Next pitch, check swing. It is low. In this day and age, there's not even an appeal on a check swing like that. You have to almost fully go all the way around for even it to be considered. Two balls, two strikes, two outs. Allard comes to the plate and gets another foul on the first base side. Still 2-2. Allard into the motion. The pitch inside, and it hit Simon on the leg, and he is feeling it. Change up at 83 miles per hour, so it wasn't a high velo pitch, but the area that got hit, that hit him on the back of the leg? Kind of hard telling on that replay there as he was spinning away, whether it got him on the side near the shin or on the back near the Achilles tendon. In any case, there is a two-out base runner. Snaps a streak of six in a row set down by Allard. Clippers lead 6-2, bottom of this third inning. Allard goes to work and buzzes inside to Billy Cook for ball one. Three teams in the International League come in tied today with 38 wins. Next pitch is a whisker outside. Two balls, no strikes. Rochester, Nashville, Memphis, all 38 wins, but Rochester one fewer loss because they had that rainout against Worcester that they'll make up this week. The pitch. Swung on and fouled back to the screen. 2-1. So the Clippers have three games to make up with 12 to play, including tonight. Clippers a half game ahead of both Jacksonville and Charlotte, 35-28 for the Jumbo Shrimp and Knights. The Clippers 35-27 with a game that will not be made up. Next pitch, fouled back, 2-2. St. Paul four games back, five back for Worcester and Louisville. When you get to those teams, yeah, it's only two games farther back from the Clippers. But when you get there, there are so many teams to jump. You'd have to go into the matrix of the schedule and do a lot of math that I'm not qualified to do, but you wonder if those teams are even mathematically alive. Now, Indianapolis is not. They are 13.5 games out. It doesn't matter how many games that they could win every game the rest of the first half, and there just aren't enough games left. 13.5 back with 12 to play. They're eliminated. Next pitch is hit in the air to left center field. Halpin charging. He's not going to get there. Takes on a hop, fires into second base. They'll keep the trail runner at first. That's a good decision. Halpin coming in. Wanted to throw to third base to try and cut down Ronnie Simon. But he recognized the fact that that was a low percentage proposition. So instead, he turned his shoulders and fired to second base. That keeps Billy Cook there. Runners on the corners. And two outs, and we're going to get a visit from the catcher, Cooper Engel, and then just as the rest of the infield gets there, the Clippers pitching coach, Andrew Moore, sprints out of the dugout to talk things over as well. Esmerlin Valdez is the reason for this meeting. He hit a two-run homer back in the first inning. And he can't tie the game here, but he can get Indy back to within a run. Teams currently eliminated from the playoffs, Iowa, Norfolk, Indy, and Durham. All are at least 12.5 games back. Well, I guess technically Iowa, because Rochester has an extra game to play. They could catch Rochester, but they couldn't catch enough other teams. But that's life in the International League, where it's 20 teams and only one per half makes the playoffs.

0: First pitch to Esmerlin Valdez, a fastball. Well up out of the zone for ball one. Simon at third, Cook at first base. Allard comes to the plate. We've got a balk call. Simon was dancing around out there and drew just enough attention from Colby Allard that caused a hitch in his giddy-up. And the umpires saw it, called the balk. That's a run, and now a man at second base with two down. It just showed the replay on Allard, and the balk actually, I think, occurred before the replay video started. Next pitch. That's a fastball inside corner for a called strike. Valdez, 247 average coming in. Next pitch is hit to right field, sinking line drive, and it was misread out there and goes all the way to the wall. The run is in. Watson fires into second base. That's an RBI double for Valdez. That's just such a tough play. Hard rising line drive, not a fly ball, a line drive right at Khalil Watson. And he broke in about a step and a half, and that was his undoing as he could not get back fast enough. That ball was a rocket at 106 off the bat. In a situation like that, even if Watson had just frozen to judge it, he wasn't probably going to be able to get back. So it's a two-run inning, a 6-4 ball game. Clippers on top, bottom of the third inning. Johnston Garcia swings and misses at the first pitch. Settle in, folks. This has the makings of a long night. Next pitch, swung on and missed. The pitch, swing and a miss at the 0-2. That is strike three, and that will retire the side. But for Indianapolis, two runs, two hits, a man left aboard, and after three eventful innings, 6-4 Clippers.
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0: Top of the fourth, Gabriel Arias will lead things off for the Clippers. Six-four ball game. Lights on here at Victory Field. Cloud cover overhead, and there's not a lot of threatening dark gray clouds right now, but the wind has picked up a little bit, and that's slightly ominous. It's blowing hard out toward left field. Arias, a right-handed batter.

homered on Sunday the opposite way. Gabriel has always had that really good opposite field power. Strength to right center field, right field. Noah Davis back out there for a fourth inning of work. He deals and misses high with the 1-0. 1-1 count. Two balls, no strikes to count. Next offering is off the outside corner, or is it? We're going to get our first challenge for Indianapolis. Sean Ross thinks that was a strike, and he is wrong. So Indianapolis is down a challenge. The Clippers lost their first challenge and then were successful on one. And that was actually a huge challenge for the Clippers. A 3-2 pitch to Bo Naylor. Called strike three. Turned into ball four, and Naylor would come around to score. Next pitch, Arias taken the whole way 3-0, and that's a called strike. Upright stance in the right-handed batter's box for the Cleveland Guardians infielder here on a rehab assignment. He takes ball four. That is the fifth walk issued by Noah Davis so far today. Brings up Cooper Engel. He takes a called strike over the outside corner, or so says the home plate umpire. Davis kicks and deals and misses downstairs. Five walks are a season high for Davis. He's walked four in his last outing at St. Paul. Next pitch is a breaking ball well inside. Sean Ross is really having to work back there tonight to try and help out his pitcher. Next offering, Engel swings and fouls it away. 2-2. Davis walked four Clippers back in his first start against Columbus. Those were the only base runners he gave up. 4 2/3 innings. No runs, no hits, four walks, and three strikeouts. So he does not have a strikeout yet today, but he's run the count to 2-2 against Engel. The kick, the pitch, breaking ball, hit hard but foul down the first baseline. Still 2-2. Pitches. Number 71 is golfed high in the air to left center field deep. Back on it, Garcia, and he will make the catch at the edge of the warning track. That's a ball that leaves a lot of yards, but not here at Victory Field. You just hit it into the Grand Canyon trying to get it out. Good luck. Engel made very good contact. The ball traveled 375 feet, which is a pretty common gap distance at a lot of International League parks. But here at Victory Field, 418 to left center. Man on and a man out for Ralphie Velasquez. He's reached twice today already. A double in the first inning and a walk in the third. First pitch to him out of the zone for ball one. Next pitch. Ground ball kicks off the side of the mound to the shortstop. The throw goes to first. That is in time for the out. Delgado didn't feel like he had time to go to second base to try and cut down the lead runner. So Arias moves into scoring position. Two away for Bo Naylor. Naylor's come to the plate twice today, but does not have an at-bat. He walked in the first, he walked in the third.

0: First pitch to Bo is out of the zone for ball one. Next pitch, breaking ball, that's a strike, caught the outside corner. Check of the runner at second base, now the turn and the pitch, and it's well inside. Check of the runner, now the pitch, fouled back. Two balls, two strikes to count to the Clippers' designated hitter tonight, Bo Naylor. Naylor just one hit last week, but a lot of walks, and he's got two more today. That gives him 14 walks. Next offering swung on and missed, strike three. Naylor goes down swinging, Clippers go hitless. They leave a man at second base. And we head to the bottom of the second, 6-4, Clippers on top of Indy.
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0: La, la, la, la, la, la. 6-4, Clippers on top. Colby Allard back to the mound as we head to the bottom half of the fourth inning. This trio, Delgado, York, and Cimillo. Allard set down 1-2-3 in the second. That has been the only 1-2-3 inning authored by anybody today. Indianapolis scored two runs in the home half of the first inning to go up 2-0. Clippers three spots in the second and third. And Indy scored two of their own in the third inning. 6-4 is our score. Delgado just joined Indianapolis today. First pitch to him is a strike, the next coming, and it's hit softly out toward the shortstop, Angel Hanau. One AAA rookie shortstop retires the other, one away. Here's Nick York. Delgado, just making his AAA debut today, is actually slightly older than Angel Hanau. They're both 22, but Hanau just turned 22 on May 19th, and Delgado on January 5th at his 22nd birthday. First pitch to Nick York off the outside corner for ball one.

0: Allard's next pitch. That's outside. Two balls, no strikes. Allard goes into the windup, the left-hander to the plate now, and missed over, but must have been a tick high. Three balls, no strikes now to York. Allard has walked one. He's also hit a man, and he paid for both. Both of those runners came around to score. Billy Cook in the first, Ronnie Simon in the third, and here's a called strike, 3-1. And Scott's Turf Builder Lawn Food gives your lawn the nutrients it needs to grow thick, green, and strong all season long. Feed your lawn, feed it with Scott's. Allard deals, and it's fouled directly back to the screen. 3-2 now. Breeze blowing out to center field. It's more than a breeze. It's a strong wind. Up over 10 miles per hour now. Payoff pitch, chopped off the plate, and Allard is able to get it behind the pitcher's mound, throws to first in time for the out. That's a good athletic play there from Colby Allard. Those high choppers off the plate, oftentimes with a pitcher's momentum coming in, that ball gets to the back of the mound and makes it very difficult for any of the infielders to get to it and make a play, but Allard put himself in a really athletic position after delivering the pitch and was able to get back on the back of the mound to field it properly. 1-3 put away. Nick Cimillo, a strikeout victim caught looking in the second, looks at the first pitch downstairs for ball one. Six runs, six hits for the Clippers. Four runs, four hits for Indianapolis. Next offering is outside. Columbus three games out of first place, but they sit in fourth. Allard delivers a big breaking curveball that finishes high. Three balls, no strikes. Green light on 3-0, and Cimillo swings and fouls it back to the screen. We have seen a lot of 3-0 swinging over the past few games involving the Columbus Clippers. Now the 3-1. Swung on, hit to center field, a hard line drive, but right there. Petey Halpin hauls it in for out number three, and Allard puts him down in order. Four in the books at Victory Field. Clippers have the high end of a 6-4 score.
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0: Six-four Clippers. We go to the top of the fifth inning.

It's generally not a good sign when they have the local weather forecast and radar up on the video board during a game, but what we saw showed a lot of rain in greater central Indiana, but none near downtown Indianapolis. So hopefully that's the way it's going to be tonight. Khalil Watson to lead things off. Noah Davis back to the mound. And Davis throws a breaking ball down and in. Davis, since the third inning began, has really been battling with his command. He walked a man in the first. He gave up two hits in the first, three hits in the second inning. But he didn't really start throwing a lot of pitches out of the strike zone until the third. And he misses inside here to Watson, 2-0. The Clippers, after he walked three consecutive batters in the third inning, got incredibly aggressive after Noah Davis. Next pitch, Watson swings and fouls it away. Three straight walks. Bases loaded, nobody out. The next four Clippers that came to the plate saw a total of five pitches. Now, they brought in all three of those walked base runners, but that's all that they would get in the inning. Next pitch, fastball in there for a called strike, 2-2. The kick, the pitch, and it's a breaking ball in the dirt, skips away, and that is ball four. Was it a hit by pitch? I had that as a 2-2 count. And I think it hit Watson in the foot. Yes, indeed. Yeah, I was right. It was a 2-2. So it's not a walk, but it's more wildness from Noah Davis. First pitch to C.J. Cephas. He swings and fouls it away. Clippers have had the leadoff man reach in each of the last four innings. There is activity now for Indianapolis in the bullpen. The pitch to Cephas is high. Left-hander starting to throw. That is Jaden Woods. The pause, runner goes. Here's the pitch, and it is hit a mile high to center field. But there's a lot of acreage out there, and Justin Sin-Garcia, just shy of the warning track, will haul it in for out number one. Boy, Watson had a great jump. But he's got to head back to first base, and it'll bring up Angel Hanau. Hanau played it a pair with a single back in the third inning. Swings the first pitch and fouls it away. And now 1-for-2, batting .252 on the year. RBIs were 13 and 14. For the 22-year-old shortstop, one of the top prospects in the Guardians organization. Here's the set now, the pitch, and it's inside, in and out of the glove of Sean Ross, but it falls just outside the left-handed batter's box, and so Khalil Watson stays put at first base. Watson, good speed, leads the Clippers in stolen bases. 14 of them coming into play today. There goes the runner. Here comes the pitch. It is low. The throw, the tag, and they call him out. Watson sliding in, I think was tagged on the leg. And that's a situation, let's see if we get a look at the replay here, where the throw sailing a little bit on Sean Ross to the first base side might have helped. Yeah, I think if that throw is at the height it was near the bag, they're not going to get him.

0: So caught stealing. And a 2-1 count, the 2-1 pitch is fouled back 2-2 against Angel Henao. The pitch. Fisted into shallow center field. Garcia froze momentarily. Now comes racing in. Slides. And did he make the catch? He did. Third base umpire says so. Josiah Shepherd up with the right hand. That marks the end of the inning. Halfway home from Victory Field. Clippers ahead of the Indy Indians by a 6-4 score.
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0: Nine, one, and two for Indianapolis as we head to the home half of the fifth inning at Victory Field. About as far west as you get, staying in the eastern time zone, so you get a little more sun later in the day. It's past the bottom of the 8 o'clock hour, and if not for these clouds, we'd still have plenty of late-day sun. But it is taking on a gloomy evening cast now as the first pitch comes in. Swung on and missed by Ross, nothing and one. He was a strikeout victim back in the third inning. A homer, 3 runs batted in. Still just 50 at-bats for Indianapolis, but a healthy walk rate. He's walked 10 times this year. One-one count, lefty Colby Allard has given up 4 runs on 4 hits so far. His 3 previous starts had not allowed a run of any kind. Next offering is a called strike, 1-2. First 3 outings for the Clippers came out of the bullpen. And now as a starter, pretty much fully stretched out. He throws the 1-2. And that's well outside. 2 balls and 2 strikes. Next pitch, fastball under the hands. Full count, Allard deals, and gets a swing and a foul ball back to the screen, still 3-2. Allard gave up 2 runs in the first inning on 2 hits, 2 runs in the third inning on 1 hit. Working slowly, here's the pitch timer, ticks down to a second, ground ball to third base.

Cody Huff has it. Throws from line to line, up to the task. Huff is getting a little comfortable over there at third base. One down. Career catcher. Huff, prior to this year, had not played third base since his days playing college woodbat baseball in Alaska. Handful of starts now over at the hot corner, looking more and more comfortable with each. Next offering is outside. Next offering is a fastball at 90 miles per hour, up and in. Lefty-lefty matchup here with Tamar Johnson, who had a base hit, slashed it to the left side of the infield back in the first inning, and then grounded to second base in the third. Next pitch, big swing and a miss. Allard back for a couple of bumps off the rosin bag. There is activity for the Clippers in the bullpen. Here's the kick, the pitch, and it is downstairs. Jake Miller, right-hander, warming up for the Clippers. The next pitch, check swing, it's downstairs, and it's ball four, and Tamar Johnson fires the bat off to the side and will take first base. Man on and a man out for Ronnie Simon. Simon hit into a 6-4-3 double play and was hit by a pitch and came around to score in the third inning. First pitch swing and he fouls it back to the screen. Nothing in one. Next pitch, fastball outside. Runner goes, Allard deals. The pitch is outside. The throw is to the third base side of the bag, and the tag from Arias is not quite in time, and so Tamar Johnson has the base stolen. That is his 11th of the year. And now two balls and a strike to count to Ronnie Simon. Clippers up 6-4. But just the way the bats have gone here early in the game, you kind of doubt that that's going to be the final score. Next pitch, hit in the air to center field. That's deep. Petey Halpin on the run. He will make the catch shy of the warning track. Now he fires in toward third base. The throw bounces and will not quite be in time. The fact that Halpin made that even a close play at third base shows just what kind of arm that he has. The outfield wall, by the time he made the catch, Halpin was probably 400 feet from center field and still made it at least a reasonably close play at third. But Johnson does take the 90 feet. Heck, it should be enough for Halpin just to have made the catch on that drive. Billy Cook, 2-for-2 reaching base today. Walked and scored in the first, singled and scored in the third inning. Now, Tamar Johnson trying to draw attention from Colby Allard. Allard balked a run home from third base in the third inning. He deals and misses the inside corner with a cutter. Two balls, no strikes. Allard is at 85 pitches now. That is

0: easily his most of the year. 2-0 pitch is fouled on the third base side. Two down, a runner at third. Esmerlin Valdez has six total bases and two trips to the plate. My guess is this is Allard's last batter no matter what. He deals and throws it over at the knees for a called strike. Billy Cook chatting with the home plate umpire, crew chief Casey James, about the location of that pitch. He didn't want a challenge, but he wanted to have a conversation. And now, before he digs back in to await the 2-2, he calls his timeout. Here's the set. Now the pitch. Breaking ball tapped out toward the mound. Allard has it. Soft toss to first. That's out number three. So a walk does no damage. Johnson stranded at third base as we head to the sixth inning. Clippers still hold a 6-4 lead.
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0: Top of the sixth, Clippers lead 6-4. 9-1-2 due up. Cody Huff has come to the plate twice today, and in each trip to the plate, he was able to drive in a run. That gives him 45 on the year, tops on this Clippers team. First offering is a strike. Huff an RBI single in the second, an RBI ground out in the third. Next pitch is out of the zone for ball one. Next offering is a fastball strike at 94 miles per hour. Your Pepsi pitch speed of the game. Track the speed of every pitch on the Pepsi radar gun at Huntington Park. Jaden Woods is on to pitch. Hard throwing left-hander deals and misses outside. Hails from Macon, Georgia, 24 years of age, 6'1", 205-pounder. He throws, and Huff fouls it on the first base side. Six runs, six hits for the Clippers. Four runs, four hits for Indianapolis, and two errors. Huff turns around the next pitch, foul down the third baseline to the bullpen. Woods added to the roster today. Next offering is just off the outside corner. That'll fill it.

Outfield straight away. Infield back. Payoff pitch. High fly ball. Foul on the first base side, and that will reach the seats. Indianapolis made a lot of roster moves today. 3-2 pitch again, and that's inside for ball four. Here's the list of roster moves today for Indianapolis. Right-handed pitcher Jared Bayless added to the roster today, up from AA. Rafael Flores Jr. was put on Pittsburgh's taxi squad. Carson Fulmer was traded to Seattle. He's been a big part of their bullpen this year. Brandon Neek was sent down to AA. Derek Berg called up from AA, a catcher. With Rafael Flores Jr. being traded, they needed another backstop here. First pitch swing and a chopper left side of the infield. Delgado comes to get it, but will have no play. Looked like he wanted to try and throw it to first base from a very awkward angle, but properly decided to hang on to it. And so the Clippers have a walk and a single to start this inning. Gabriel Arias at first base and Petey Halpin at first base, and Gabriel Arias digging into the right-handed batter's box. Arias swings and he hits a deep drive to left center field. Biggest part of the ballpark, doesn't matter a whit. That one is gone. To the lawn seats, to the deepest part of the biggest park in the International League, a three-run blast. For Gabriel Arias, his second home run in as many games for the Clippers, and they have opened it back up now. It is a 9-4 lead. So Woods greeted rudely here by the Clippers in the top of the sixth inning. Walk, single, homer, and now Cooper Engle to the plate. Fastball to Engle, that's a strike. Christian Curtis called up from AA today. You already know that Kiner Delgado is up from AA. He's playing shortstop. Right-hander Derek Diamond, also from Altoona to Indianapolis. Jostenson Garcia came down from the major leagues. And Jaden Woods as well. Next offering to Engle on 0-2 is just downstairs. The pitch. And that's a called third strike. Engle didn't care much for it, but he will accept it as the final ruling. One down, bases empty. Clippers up 9-4 in the top of the sixth inning. First pitch is into Ralphie Velasquez for a called strike. Next pitch, he flinched at it but took it and was at the knees. Velasquez takes his timeout. The pitch, swung on and fouled back to the screen. The pitch, and that's a called third strike over the outside corner. Sinker well placed, and Velasquez is the second consecutive strikeout victim. Two down, here's Bo Naylor. First pitch to the Clippers.

His designated hitter is up and away for ball one. Naylor's come to the plate three times today and does not have a ball in play. Walk in the first, walk in the third, struck out in the fourth inning. Woods deals. This one's skied down the left field line. It's slicing. It's foul. It's out of play. And now we're getting to that kind of that strange part of the evening. It's not quite twilight time yet here in Indianapolis, but with the clouds, it's acting like that. Next offering is off the outside corner for a called strike. There is a large contingent of fans walking along the concourse. Wraparound concourse here at Indianapolis goes all the way around center field beyond the lawn seating, but there is a huge line of people there. Looks like headed for the exit. There's a group, but it is hundreds of people. Three balls, two strikes, a count now to Bo Naylor. Batting .219 in the Clippers uniform, but his on-base percentage is .468. Payoff pitch, slow roller on the third base side, past the pitcher Woods, out to the shortstop Delgado, and nobody can do anything with it. Infield hit for Bo Naylor. Second Clippers infield hit in this inning. Woods laid out for it. Couldn't corral it, and then Delgado for the second time in this inning got to a baseball and had to be very, very frustrated that he did not have a play of any kind. Here's Khalil Watson now. First pitch is a fastball in there for a called strike. Nothing and one the count. Watson hit by a pitch in the fifth inning. Here he swings and misses. Time is called. Well, I can tell you now why there was a line of people heading for the exits. It just started to pour. I mean pour. The grounds crew is out. Sheets of water are falling down here at Victory Field. The Clippers could barely get off the field. They were avoiding the grounds crew on the first base side. The Indianapolis dugout on the third base side doesn't have to contend with that. But the relief corps did stop. How about this for a home field advantage? The relief corps stopped and covered the bullpen mound on the third base side. The first base side, the Clippers bullpen dugout, is just now being covered up by an intrepid grounds crew member, while the rest, boy, there's about 15 of them out there, maybe 20, are trying to get that tarp unrolled and onto the field, but it is pouring. And now as they got the flag unfurled, the wind is picking up. Boy, let's hope they can get this thing out there because it is blowing hard. And, well, they got one side going. The other side got billowed up with some air underneath of it. A couple of grounds crew members wound up underneath. Now they crawl out. And they are, I mean, this is an old-fashioned tractor pull where every step makes it harder and harder and harder to pull that tarp, but the grounds crew has done it. They have gotten the tarp on the field under just terrible conditions, and it is a monsoon here at Victory Field. So good on you, grounds crew, for getting that field covered. How much water did it take? How much more is coming? That remains a question. Right now, we are in the top of the sixth inning, so this is an official ball game. The Clippers leading 9-4 against the Indianapolis Indians, and we have one of the hardest rains I have seen at a ballpark in years, falling right now in central Indiana. So they had the radar up on the video board earlier, told you about that, and what that meant. But it looked like at the time, none of those cells were near Indianapolis. This boy was a fast mover, and it got on us in a heartbeat. There was not a drop of rain until the skies opened up. And right now, it is absolutely pouring. So we've got ourselves a rain delay here at Victory Field. The Columbus Clippers leading by a 9-4 score. Again, it's official, so
if what goes on here goes on for

0: it in the sixth inning, 9-4.
1: Expedite his departure. He wants an on-time departure from the 49ers here, and it's like he's a guy passionately banging the closed door button on the elevator. You know, he's like, I closed the door, will not close. I want to close the door on the Niners. And I kept hitting the button. This is not a football story at this point. The reason it's not a football story is because Brandon Ayuk's not a football player. He's a former football player who hasn't played in a long time. This has become a daytime talk show from back when they used to have good daytime talk shows back in the day. Except
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3: 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Delusional to the point they think they're going to win every World Cup. Or the most negative people in the entire world. I'm neither. I'm always cautiously optimistic. I'm not sky is falling. I'm not sky is the limit. My take is sunny day, blue skies. There's some clouds over there and about 30% chance to rain. So Saturday, 2 minutes in, we give up a really ugly goal to Germany. Germany, seventh best odds to win the World Cup. They're better than us. And it was a bad goal. And we looked disorganized on the back. And it was 2 minutes in and we fell behind. And it was tentative goalkeeping. But here's the thing. For the rest of the game, we went toe-to-toe after the first 2 minutes.
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2: And here's what you need to know.
8: It looks like Vegas has just scored at the end of the first period. For the moment, they're counting the goal, which would make it Hurricanes 3-2 at the end of one. But again, that's pending video review. It could be just a 3-1 lead at the end of one. For the moment, Vegas leads the Stanley Cup Final 2-1 after winning on Saturday night in double overtime. Browns Pro Bowl guard Joel Bitonio retired after 12 seasons. Ravens defensive end Calais Campbell says this season will likely be his last, his 19th in the NFL. Serena Williams won her first-round doubles match in London. To Major League Baseball, the Mariners in the bottom of the eighth lead 4-2 at Baltimore, and the Marlins lead at the seventh-inning stretch at home against Arizona, 6-3. Dodgers trailed 2-0 quickly, but now lead 9-2 at Pittsburgh in the top of the seventh. Twins 1-1 at Detroit in the second. I'm Steve DeSager.
2: One guy is happily divorced. One guy is happily married. One guy gets called daddy by his three beautiful daughters. One guy gets called daddy after a credit card approval. One guy won a state high school basketball championship. One guy only covered a state high school basketball championship. One guy's been inducted into three halls of fame. One guy has only mopped a hall. Does this seem weird to anybody else?
9: Crazy.
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10: Welcome in. Hour number three on a Trash Talking Tuesday. It is the Odd Couple, Rob Parker, Kelvin Washington, here on Fox Sports Radio. And guess what? 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That's right. And all you need to do is search Odd Couple FSR on YouTube. Hit that subscribe button. After you're done with that, you can tap the thumbs up icon. We like to call it the Nick's thumbs up icon. Comment away.

0: Let us know what you think about the show. If you're in Kelvin's corner, or you're in my corner. I should say Kelvin and his intern that he needs to help him fight me because that's the suggestion going out. You need some help.
1: Which is so funny, by the way, because he could have said to yell at you. I'll give him that maybe. But that the stats and facts, that's the part that made me mad.
0: That was it.
1: You were come like, on, Mike.
0: I got my stats and facts.
1: You could have said yell at you. I'll give you that. Okay, maybe. Okay. But shout out to Mike.
0: That's not in your DNA. You're not a yeller like that.
1: No, we start yelling so much. I had to realize we turn people off when we do that. When we used to go at it so much.
0: It's okay. It's all right to yell at you. It's a sports talk show. We disagree. We have respect for each other. It's not mean spirit. I've listened to bad radio shows where the guys hate each other. I do.
1: Oh, big facts. No, I don't mind. I listen.
0: You know what I'm talking about. That's a show that's hard to listen to.
1: No, our show. Our show is successful, in my opinion, is because I don't think there's many more well balanced. You and I get into it. You're gonna get some laughs. You get some thought provoking conversation for time. You're gonna get some insight, as you like to say. I think it's a very well rounded show, if I may say so myself.
0: There you go. And I'm in New York. Kelvin's in L.A. And I did want to the reason I'm in New York, and I've mentioned this earlier at the top of the show, Kelvin, is tomorrow I'm going to be celebrating my 40th year of covering Major League Baseball, something I'm proud of. I'm not going to have many more years of doing it, you know, if I retire like I think I am. So it's special. Around number 40, 1986 is when I started. Here we are, 2026. It's hard to last that long doing anything.
1: Big
0: you know
1: facts.
0: What I mean? It just is. And I'm not patting myself on the back, but I know it's just longevity is.
1: You know where I'm going to give you credit? By the way, are you Unc to me? I never really called you that, but I'm going to start calling you Unc.
0: Me and you were contemporaries. No. Because I feel like I'm 43 like you. That's what I feel.
1: Oh, that's the M Drive kicking in. Shout out to M Drive.
0: There you go. All right, so anyway.
1: Well, I was going to say, where I'll give you credit, Unc, is that, like, one thing I think, I did sneak that, I snuck it in again. Where I think people miss the boat is they get, and you know this, they get locked in, like, this is what I am, this is my identity, this is all I, like, this is it, this is the box, I'm good, and even if they're very successful, like, this is it. I give you credit, because when I first moved to L.A., a lot of people weren't, in my opinion, utilizing it, taking full advantage. I'm like, yo, you don't do this, you don't do that. And you know how to add to, like, all right, I'm doing TV, or I'm gonna do radio, or I'm gonna do a little TV here. I'm gonna still write. Okay, I'm gonna still write, but I'm gonna do this. And I think that's dope. And that's to me a part of what happens with longevity. Some people kind of get stuck in one thing and they can be good at it, but if it pivots, the industry pivots, they don't know what to do and then you never hear from them. And so I was aware of that. And I caught on to that. And so I've been able to, okay, music, okay, sports, okay, news, okay, anchoring, TV, radio. And I saw you do that, obviously, growing up in Detroit. So I give you credit for that because you kind of had your hands in a few different pots always. And I think, again, you don't want to, for young people, make sure you first master something. I always tell them.
0: Exactly.
1: Yours was writing. Yours was writing. And that's what got you employed, kept you employed, kept your name out there. Then you jumped into radio, TV, so on and so forth. So I always tell people, don't just try to do everything. You got to master something first so then other opportunities come. But I saw you do that, you know, growing up in Metro Detroit. And then, like I said, myself, I tried, okay, let me make sure you know, be able to do this, be able to do that. As you master, for me, it was radio, music radio, talk radio, sports radio. So now I can do a bunch of other things. But shout out to you because that's a formula to me for having 40 years.
0: 100%. Longevity is you have to be versatile. You really do. You have to be able to do other stuff. But I just wanted to say, so I'm in New York. I'm celebrating with my family and friends tomorrow at Citi Field. And Kelvin, here's the hat that I had specially designed for all my friends.
1: So I can see this. Okay, let me see. Ooh. Clean.
0: And it's a stretch fit in the back. So it's fitted. And in the back, it's real nice. So
1: what you trying to say?
0: Everybody attending the game tomorrow will get one.
1: No, that's fly, man. That's fly. Shout out to you. Shout out to all the fam friends who are going to be out there. You guys are going to enjoy it. Congrats, brother.
0: So looking forward to it. All right. So let's go here. And is Ian, you're going to set up this whole LeBron story where he.

0: talked about if he was doing a draft, he would draft himself first out of all the players available.
1: I'm not incredibly familiar with this story, but...
0: Kelvin has it, then. Kelvin has it.
2: Well, LeBron, of course, he was asked recently just talking about if everybody was kind of... You could draft everybody. Who would you draft? And he went ahead and said that I would draft myself. This was in a time piece. And he was talking about I would draft myself, and I feel like all the other great players would do the same thing as well. They would draft themselves. If you could lay it all out in history, who would you get? He said, great players feel like, you know, they're those guys. They're those ones. So it got us thinking, you know, if you were to draft, let's set kind of a criteria. Everybody's ever touched the NBA basketball. Everybody's ever been on the court. They're all, say, 22 years old, and they're going to have an opportunity for the rest of their lives, you know, or a 10, 12-year career, I should say. You're going to draft them. Who would you draft? LeBron said, take me. He said, absolutely take me, but obviously great players feel like they would be themselves. Who would you select? Is he crazy? Is he right? Did he nail it?
0: I get what he's saying, because in order to make it to that level, I don't think people realize this. Everybody was the man at their high school. Do you know how many high school? You know what I mean? There was a guy who was the best basketball player. And on their college team, right? He was the best. There's a ton of guys who were Mr. Basketball. You think Mr. Basketball in every state is in the NBA?
2: Right.
0: Kelvin?
2: Right.
0: I mean, you know what I'm saying?
2: I know a couple that didn't.
0: This is what I'm trying to say.
2: From Michigan,
0: Right. Who didn't make it? They were the best player in the state of Michigan or whatever, and they didn't make it. So my point is, yes, all players would think they're great. You got to play with that kind of chip on your shoulder, believing you're great, not acquiescing to other people when you're competing with people. So I get that LeBron would say, well, I would take myself. And that's why you couldn't have people involved, because it's just human nature for them to want to take themselves, bet on themselves, believe in themselves. So I'm not knocking LeBron for saying he would draft himself first. But I don't think that everybody else would be in that camp, despite his longevity, despite the numbers he put up. There's a lot of stuff that go. I just don't know how you could look past Michael Jordan. I just don't. And it ain't just the ring culture. Can we stop? It's not. 10-time scoring champ, average 30 in the playoffs. You know what I mean? 9-time defensive player. Like I could go on. It ain't just the 6 championships. And yes, we get it. He was 6-0 in the NBA Finals. And despite everybody making claims about how great Scottie was, and if it wasn't for Scottie, he wouldn't have the rings, whatever it is, Scottie never won a Finals MVP. It was open for Scottie to win a Finals MVP.
2: Mm-hmm.
0: Andre Iguodala won a Finals MVP. Am I right? So it ain't like the best player automatically gets it. Correct?
2: Right. No, you're right.
0: So if you told me the Bulls won 6 championships, Scottie won 3 Finals MVPs, and Michael won, do you think we'd have a different conversation? Absolutely. Wouldn't it be different?
2: For sure.
0: It'd be different. Uh-huh. That's not what happened. He was 6-0, won the MVP in all those 6 championships. But it's the body of work. If you look at Michael Jordan, came in as a dunker, stopped that, became a shooter, right? Mm-hmm. Did everything, got stronger. Like every year, something new in his bag and built his game. Got beat up by the Pistons and the Celtics, right? Took his lumps 6-7 years. Wasn't an overnight sensation. Nothing. Nothing. I was covering Michael Jordan when people said, oh, yeah, he's flashy, he's great, whatever, but he'll never win. He doesn't make people better. They used to say that about Michael. Mm-hmm. He'll never win, Kelvin, because he doesn't make his teammates better. That's what I used to hear. And I would take Michael over anybody. Even Kareem was a great player in high school. Mm-hmm. Like, you talk about all around, it's Kareem. High school, college, and the pros. Unmatched. But if I was drafting a player...

0: to start my team, it would be Michael Jeffrey Jordan.
1: So I'm going to tell you who my answer is. And I'm going to put LeBron aside. The answer is Shaquille O'Neal. And I will never debate or argue with Jordan. I get it, right? It's Michael Jordan. And he is the greatest of all time. But I'm going to tell you why, for me, it was 1A, 1 and 1A between LeBron and Shaq. Because they have something similar for me. And this is what I would look for as General Washington, if I was the general of a team. General Manager Kelvin Washington. I want a guy that, of course, is absolutely going to be dominant. Obviously, maybe best player in the league, 1, 2, 3, right? So I get that in Shaq. But what I also get is, sometimes I'm going to get a guy, and he'll be good, and he might not be as great as I thought. And I might not hit on every draft pick. But as long as I got a guy that's good, paired up with him, and a couple other dudes who understand the role, I have a chance to go to the finals every year. And at their peaks, those two guys to me are the greatest of all time in that, LeBron and Shaq. That's why you go to Orlando, you get to finals with Shaq. He didn't win it, he was young, but he got there. You go to the Lakers, you go to a bunch of finals, you win a few. You go to Miami, you go back to the finals, you win. LeBron did the same thing. And it's because, to me, those guys are the best two, at long as they have a guy with them and they can have anybody. I can miss on a few picks. I could, this guy's not as great. Good teams, great teams, okay, kind of good teams. I still have a shot to get to the finals because they're that good. And I think that's the one difference for me if I'm the general manager between. I admit, when they got it right, they were unbeatable, right? When Jordan finally got Phil Jackson, and he got, obviously, Horace Grant playing well, and he got Scottie Pippen at his apex, it was a wrap. Literally 6-0. And obviously, Horace Grant will leave, and then it replaced him with Dennis Rodman. But it was a wrap. When 6-0 in the finals. I think the one difference for me when I look at a Kobe and I look at a Jordan, a couple other players of their ilk, if it wasn't quite right, I didn't get that next level for them. I don't know if they could make everyone better. I don't know if they could switch their games like a LeBron could, where he would say, okay, look, tonight I'm going to score 40. Okay, tonight, this night, I'm going to put up 20 and get you guys going. Shaq, I'm going to be so dominant that I'm going to get you looks that you'll never get anywhere else, because they're going to triple team me, literally, and you're going to get the wide open shots you've never got except shooting in your own driveway, right? I'm going to get you shots. I'm going to get guys that are great in foul trouble, and they literally got to sit out an entire half because I'm that dominant, and it changes the complexity of games. So if I have that guy for, 10, 12 years, I got a shot to go to finals every year.
0: And you mean the guy they used to take out in the end of games because he couldn't make any free throws, that guy?
1: Right, and that's why I said you got to have another good. I don't even have to have an all-time great, but if I got a good guy with him, I just feel like Shaq is that good at his apex that I'm going to have a shot year in, year out. Now, I'm not saying I'm going to win it every year, but I love the fact that I got a shot because he's that good, and he's going to make that everybody else around him better simply because he's the most dominant. And it's the same thing with LeBron in that he can be so versatile. He's so skilled, he reads the floor so well that he can make Matthew Dellavedova all of a sudden a name in the NBA, that Timofey Mozgov got $75 million from the Lakers because they thought he was good.
0: But LeBron also lost a lot. Like that, I mean, I don't know how you discount
1: that. I am fully aware. No, I'm not discounting it, but I'm looking at it as...
0: He didn't just lose, he lost a lot, like, for a guy of his talent.
1: And singularly, that's my point. Is that I know I don't know if I'm going to win, right? But I want a shot every year. And I feel like at their apex, I got a shot every year, whether the team was solid, good, or great. And I don't think a lot of guys can do that. They think the situations had to be perfect for them to win at a high clip.
0: All right. 877-99 on Fox. This is interesting. I would like to, we'd like to hear what you have to say on this. Who are you taking first overall in an all-time NBA draft? Kelvin says LeBron. No, I shouldn't say that. Kelvin says Shaq.
1: Shaq. Right?
0: Are you going with Shaq? I say MJ. What do you say? Because Kelvin is usually the LeBron guy, and he kind of threw a monkey wrench here with the Shaq. But we'll continue that conversation next with you. It is the Odd Couple, where we deliver insight, not noise, and we appreciate your input. We want to hear from you. We love getting phone calls.

0: calls 877-99 on Fox. We'll continue this conversation next, so you know what to do. Stick and stay.
1: America!
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0: Trash Talking Tuesday. 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We got Mike Charlie Brown. Mike Brown. You call him Charlie Brown. Blaming somebody for that loss. We'll tell you who that is. And if we agree or not, we'll do that in just a moment. Plus, we got last call coming up as well, Rob. 877-99 on Fox. Interesting conversation in a recent interview. LeBron James asked the question, you know, who would you draft all time? He said, I take myself. Obviously, all great players feel like they should be the first player drafted.
1: Yeah, that's automatic. I could never push back on that. Like, that's just.
0: Right. I mean,
1: you could
0: Kobe
1: be the 10th man on a team. Yeah. You would still say that. Yeah.
0: Shaq might say Steph, though. He loves Steph so much. I love myself, but I'm going to go with Steph Curry. He's so good, Steph Curry. 877-99 on Fox. Let's take some calls, Rob. Who we got?
1: All right, Andre in Mississippi, you're on the Odd Couple Fox Sports Radio. What's up, Andre?
2: What's going on, guys?
1: How are you?
2: I'm doing great, man. I'm listening to this conversation, man. I'm going with the guy that still holds most of the NBA records, and he hasn't touched the ball in over 50 years. Give me young Wilt Chamberlain, guys. Forget LeBron, forget Jordan. Give me the guy that dominates and change the rules of the NBA. Give me Wilt Chamberlain.
1: I hear you, Andre. It's hard to argue with that. And the only problem with Wilt is that it was like, but he didn't win enough. You know what I mean? Yeah, to be that dominant. And he's right. They change rules for him. All of that stuff.
0: The one thing for Wilt, I know he'd be

0: like, man, come on, is that the league back then was only eight teams. And the Celtics were 11 men deep, some of the greatest of all time. So how am I supposed to compete with that? So, you know, I feel for him back in those days. All right, who we got?
1: Will in Wisconsin. You're on the Odd Couple Fox Sports Radio. What's up, Will?
2: What's up, Rob? What's up, Kelvin?
0: What up, what up?
2: Oh, nothing much. Actually, Rob, so I'm taking, like, and I'll make it kind of fun. Like, let's say we're playing one of these video games, right? You got all these players to choose from. One person that I would not want to play against would be Larry Bird. I'm taking, even with all the available information, right? And let's just say, you know, from college into the league, the guy was dominant, three MVPs.
0: That's
2: straight,
0: true.
2: And he's able to call Michael Jordan one of the best ever. Well, I think he sent Mike home even that year while, you know, Mike was playing. You know, I think it was Detroit. Yep. 60, I can't remember. I was
0: 63,
2: younger.
0: I believe it was.
2: Oh, yeah. Okay. Because the first one I remember is the second Pistons finals. You know, kid, I'm always gushing about Isaiah Thomas, some of the greatest basketball I saw played. You know, he had to beat those guys, but I'm taking Larry first overall.
0: Right. Hey, listen, Rob knows. I keep telling you, Rob. Larry keeps dropping on people's list, and I don't understand it. I tell you that all the time.
1: I agree, and I'm with you. Larry, and I was somebody who covered Larry Bird and saw him up close. You know what I mean, Kelvin? Mm-hmm. And I'm with you. I know a lot of people try to discount him. He looks like he's awkward with the little shorts on and all that. That dude was a killer. Are you kidding?
0: Without a doubt. Man, when you got the other opposing team's bench going crazy every time you score, remember what he did to Atlanta Hawks, put a 60-piece on him, and the whole bench every time he made it, like, that boy could falling all over his team. Dominique Wilkins said he was like, y'all smile, laugh, and high-five each other one more time. It's going to be some smoke.
1: Yep. I mean, he was just unbelievable. All right, Andre in Massachusetts. You're on the Odd Couple Fox Sports Radio. What's up, Dre?
3: How you doing? Thanks for taking the call. Yeah, Larry Joe Bird was certainly out of this world. He belongs in the conversation. Back-to-back-to-back MVPs, 84, 85, and 86 with two championships in there. And the thing about Larry Bird that we have to recognize is there would have been more championships in the late 80s had Len Frosty Bias, RIP, not passed away.
1: There's no doubt about that. That was a big blow to that franchise.
3: So, but in terms of this conversation, it has to be Michael Jeffrey Jordan that I'm taking first overall. And I appreciate the other callers. They brought up Wilt Chamberlain. For me, it's going to be William Felton Russell. That's going to be second overall on my list because these are the two individuals. And it's beyond winners. These are conquerors. Okay, we're talking Alexander the Great. We're talking Genghis Khan. We're talking Napoleon Bonaparte. Okay?
1: Wow, Genghis Khan. Okay.
0: Oh, well, yeah. He got about 20,000 kids.
3: In history, you know, when we talk about the total wealth, that is the singular difference between these two individuals, and there's a couple others, and the rest. That's why LeBron and Shaquille O'Neal have to drop down, in my opinion, because in high leverage situations, let's talk about the finals in 95. Not the finals in 2000 when he had to three-peat, the finals in 95. A young Shaq went up against Hakeem, okay, and it was a 4-0 sweep. He wasn't ready. And we know that LeBron James has had his issues. In 07, he was young, but for me, you lost to Dallas in 11, and then you lost to the Spurs. You gave away a championship to the Spurs in 14, and we know that Ray Allen saved you with that shot. I just feel with Michael and Bill Russell having his Olympics experience, right, going through the racism, and Michael Jordan with his formative years at North Carolina, when they came in, they just had that extra that some of the other players, particularly that ones that skipped college, you don't have it in crunch moments. I'm going with Michael Jeffrey Jordan, and a close second, William Felton Russell. Thanks for taking the call.
1: All right,
0: Let me tell you what Dre gonna do. Dre gonna give out the government name. Dre is gonna give out the government name.
1: He's gonna put it all out there. All right, let's try to squeeze these other two calls in and then get to Steve DeSega, right, for that update. Brian in Michigan, we'll take you. You're on the Odd Couple Fox Sports Radio. What's up, Brian?
4: What's going on, fellas? It's been a while. I hope you're doing all right.
1: We're doing good. Always good to hear your voice, my man.
4: Hey. For me, it's easy. I'm in the same age bracket as you, Rob, the same generation. Been a basketball fan for 45 years. Yes, Jordan had good players around him, but they were interchangeable, and they did. I don't know how Shaquille, when Shaquille O'Neal, Calvin, you said that's who you take because you would have a chance to win. But once Jordan got that first one, the man did whatever he wanted.

0: He had the killer instinct that in 45 years of watching basketball, I've never seen. He was the man. Still is. Thanks, guys. Have a good one.
1: No doubt.
2: You too, Brian. Yep. A lot of people feel that way. If you really watched him play, Kelvin, you know what I mean? I'm not talking. I'm just like, during that time, it was incredible. It was just incredible.
1: It's insane. My only thing, like I said, he's the greatest of all time. But if we're talking general manager, my only concern would be, Rob, is it took a long time, which is fine, right? Because everybody got to go through it. And then at the end, obviously, and I just feel like LeBron and Shaq, throughout the duration, I have a shot, even if my teams are slowly building, because they're that great that they can excel me before I get the perfect situation. That's the caveat for me.
2: Let's squeeze in one more, and then Mr. DeSega. Wes in South Carolina, you're on the Odd Couple, Fox Sports Radio. What's up, Wes?
3: Hey, what's going on, fella?
2: How you?
1: What up, what up?
3: Hey, doing good. Y'all got a great show.
2: Thank you. Appreciate that.
1: Appreciate you, man. Seriously.
3: I can't knock anybody's answer. All right, and before I say this, whatever criticism you have of LeBron, I would agree with it. But the only thing is, I've seen LeBron win at a consistent high level. Has he always won the championship? No. But like Kelvin is saying, he's going to have you there consistent. Jordan has always had optimal conditions to win. When he was in college, he went to the best school, played with the best coach, best player. Went to the Olympics. Of course, you got the best players. When he got to the NBA, initially, things weren't right. The management wasn't right. The players weren't right. The coach wasn't right. Eventually, management got right. He had the best management. They got the best coach. They got the best players. And he started winning. And that's what great players do. LeBron really has never had a great coach. Now, when he went to Miami, he got with a great management organization, players, and then he started winning. But I would take my chance with LeBron because, like Kelvin was saying, if I don't have it right as being the management of the team, I feel that player and LeBron's mentality will help.
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5: Well, back here at Victory Field, this ball game's over. The rain has continued, and it's going to get a lot worse before it gets better here in central Indiana. There's another nasty line of storms coming through, and so the decision has been made that this ball game is official, and it is over. The Clippers win it by a 9-4 final score. Colby Allard will get the win for the Columbus Clippers tonight, and Noah Davis will suffer the loss. Indianapolis scored the first two runs back in the first inning. The Clippers answered with three of their own in the second. Petey Halpin hit a two-run home run. And then the Clippers took advantage of three walks in the third inning. All three of those walks came around to score. Two runs for Indianapolis in the bottom half of the frame. And then in the top of the sixth, with the rain on the way, Gabriel Arias pummeled a three-run home run to make it the final score of 9-4. Nine runs, nine hits, no errors for the Clippers. Five men left on base. Indianapolis, four runs, four hits, two errors, and two men stranded. Again, Allard gets the win, Davis the loss. There was no save, and this is a complete and official ball game, moving the Clippers to 36-27 on the season. In Rochester, it's a tie ball game in the top of the 10th inning, and they are in a rain delay. Worcester and Rochester tied for a piece. Other games with playoff implications with teams ahead of the Clippers. Top of the ninth inning, Memphis is pounding Norfolk. Norfolk had an early lead in that ball game, but, well, that did not hold. Memphis is working them over now 10-4. The Nashville Sounds got a late start, but they're leading the Durham Bulls 3-0. So none of that particularly good news for the Columbus Clippers as they try and run down the three teams ahead of them in the International League. Day game tomorrow, 1:35, our scheduled first pitch. I hope that you will be with us from Victory Field. We'll take the air for the Spectrum pregame show at 1:30. For Tracy Watson back in the studio, this is Ryan Mitchell reminding you one final time in a shortened game. The Clippers put three runs up in the top of the sixth inning before the rains came. They are going to win it by a final score today of 9-4. Thanks for listening. Good night, everybody.
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6: Second half. That's 48 for the game if you think about it the way that they called that second half. Compared to 8, all the shots we took, we got fouled 4 times, roughly, for 8 free throw attempts. Again, I don't complain much. I never thought I'd see that in an NBA Finals game, and I saw it tonight. That's tough to overcome when you're playing against a great team.
7: You got an issue with that?
8: Yeah, sour grapes. It just to bring up the officiating when you just won 13 straight. There were some times when the Knicks got calls as well along that 13 game winning streak as well. And if you're going to cry about it, you know this. Teams can be more aggressive sometimes, and other teams aren't. I don't know. Cat wasn't taking shots. Were they driving to the basket as much? And I'm not saying that they didn't miss some calls. Don't get me wrong. Officials are human. They miss calls all the time. I just think this is the wrong place to really cry about it. I don't remember most of the year. He was always preaching about overcoming. And that every night we go out, we can beat anybody. I don't care what the circumstances are. And then all of a sudden, you're not up 3-0 because you didn't win at Madison Square Garden when everybody in New York was watching you and all the celebrities. Now I got an issue. And I'm just saying, you could do that referee thing, Kelvin, every night. You could do it every night if you want to. And most of the time, we don't want the game to get to that point. Umpires, you could do it. Oh, he's squeezing us, Kelvin. Oh, you know, there was like 3 big pitches in there that would have got us out of innings. And you know what I mean? For the third out, and they wouldn't have scored any runs. We could play that game all night. I just think it came off as like crybaby-ish. It came off as that to me. And unless you're going to say, and even Cat said the officials aren't the reason that we lost. That's what he said. He's playing in the game.
9: Yeah.
8: So Cap wasn't buying it. So why is Mike Brown so hell bent? Is that to hoping that the next game, you know what I mean? They'll remember him belly aching and try to make some calls against the Spurs. Maybe that's his play. But for his own team, the reason they didn't win was a lot of reasons, and mostly because they weren't aggressive. Would you agree with that? The Knicks weren't as aggressive as the Spurs were.
9: I'll say this, though. I disagree to an extent that I think this is part of the jousting of the finals from coaches. I think coaches, that's part of what I'm supposed to do is start putting it out there. You got the video out there. And obviously, we just got the news from Steve, the breaking news that they called it a foul. They said they missed a foul on Wimby, but they didn't call it a flagrant, which I thought it was clearly a flagrant at minimum. I'm not saying he should have been flagrant too, but it was definitely a flagrant. You can't push somebody head all the way to the ground. I don't even understand that. They clearly want to keep Wimby in the game. And so to me, you make some noise.

0: the files, there were some files missed, and you make us raise our eyebrows and keep an eye out. And then you get the stuff like Wimby now, where they said we admit we missed it. And now you got stuff going for the next couple of days, next 24 hours, 48 hours. Me and you talk about it. Other shows talk about it. And you know, these things, that's part of my job as a coach. You know, now we'll get in there and we'll fix what we got to do, right? We look at the film.
1: Here's your thing. And then when they call a big foul on the Knicks late in the game, it's going to be a problem, right? He's talking about officials and calls and all that. Like which one do you want? Because then they could say, well, there were some fouls by the Knicks, but we'll call that it. We'll keep calling those as well. I'm just saying, be careful with that. And I hear that coaches are trying to politic and plant a seed in officials' heads or whatever.
0: Yeah.
1: Just came off a 13-game winning streak. You lost. That's a fair point.
0: I think that's all. The Spurs turned up the tenacity and the physicality, and they got away with some stuff. Like I mentioned, a couple on Jalen Brunson where he's getting ran over, getting laid out. And I think for him, it was like, all right, I understand fouls happen, but there was some stuff that got carried away. And now I've done my part, Rob, said it out loud. Now I go on my team and I tell him, man up. You know what I mean? And let's man up.
1: But
0: and
1: I'm
0: let's
1: asking
0: play
1: you,
0: Kat, right
1: what's your reaction to Kat saying that's not the case? I mean, he played
0: that's
1: in
0: not,
1: the game.
0: Right. And I like that from my player. What I'm saying is, as the coach, it's my job. I go out here, I say stuff, I politic. Let me handle that. You just go in there, say what you got to get in this locker room. We'll talk about it. I'm cool with that. All right, last call, 877-99 on Fox, 877-99 on Fox. Last chance to get in with the Odd Couple. Hit us up. 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
1: This is the Last Call.
0: Last Call. Last call. Who we got?
2: That's right. And Brandon in Riverside, California, you are the last caller here on the Odd Couple Fox Sports Radio. What's up, Brandon?
3: What's going on, guys? What's going on, man?
0: What up, B?
3: Man.
2: How are you?
3: I'm good. Bob Brown. That's all. That's a blessing from that, man.
2: And I know you're working hard because you're always working hard. I know that.
3: I know, right? No, this trash talking Tuesday. I'm trash talking these Knicks and Mike Brown fans with these fouls. You're playing against the Spurs. They've been playing the same way all year, and the Knicks. I'm not taking nothing away. They won. They passed to the finals. But at the same time, they didn't get a chance to play against Boston, and they didn't get a chance to play against Detroit Pistons, because those are your two best defensive teams out there. Right. And they've been grabbing Wimby, just pushing people out. They doing the same thing. And yes, Wimby should not have done that, but at the

0: same time, I agree with Shaq. Shaq said, man, let these little guards know that you're there, that I'm here. Like, you're not going to keep pushing me.
1: Right.
0: And sometimes you just got to fling them around. But, yeah, I'm trashing all these New York fans because they've been playing 40 days and 40 nights of great basketball and hitting every three in the world. And now the last three games, they have been going up against top-tier defenders of like, guards. And yep. Brunson is actually getting exhausted. They are walking that boy up and down the court. He has to go through screen after screen, bump after bump. And at the same time, I'm giving the Knicks credit because Mikal Bridges has been playing well. Josh Hart had a big game for him yesterday that he didn't win. OG Anunoby has been playing great for him. Now they want to start complaining because how the way they lost in front of Madison Square Garden and the president and everybody else. So I'm trashing them Knicks, man, but I'm going to hang up and listen to you. Y'all have a great evening, man.
1: There you go. No good doubt. Job there, Brandon. We're good with that.
2: Appreciate
1: that's
2: it.
1: A good that's
2: yeah, OG
1: a good
2: did have a absolutely. OG did have a quiet. I mean, he had a really good game for them. 28 points, you know, 5 boards. Only had 1 turnover. You know, he played well. But obviously the loss. Stephon Castle hit that massive 3 with a couple minutes left to put the Spurs, I think it was back up 5, and that was just kind
1: 5,
2: of a dagger.
1: Right. He got to 2, and he made it 5. Absolutely, that
2: huge,
1: was a big shot.
2: Huge shot right there. Any quick ones real quick, Evante, a couple comments?
3: Yeah, from the Odd Mob, looking at a few. Cincy Kid 8000 was weighing in on the LeBron versus Shaq stuff, or any player that you want to take first overall all time. He said MJ, and it ain't even close. Okay. Arizona Ron 4 said New York is a dirty city. Come on, Ron. Show some respect. PBB NYC said no MMA in the NBA. Arizona wow. Ron again said Wemby's the GOAT. So very much a Spurs fan there.
4: Man. All right.
3: And then John Stewart, one more here, said, I don't think it's the John Stewart, but he said, read the Bear Stadium. Keep in mind a player pays state income tax based on where the game is played.
2: Hey, don't disrespect. It could have been John Stewart, Evante. You never know.
3: Could be. Never could be. Know. We appreciate
1: hey,
3: you watching,
1: great
3: John.
1: Great job by you. Thank you. Thanks, everybody, on this Trash Talking Tuesday. Another good
2: yep.
1: show in the can there.
2: Hey, enjoy your day, Rob.
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10: 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Jason Smith and Mike Harmon are dropping knowledge like this.
11: These guys are sick, man.
5: Brendan Sorsby is going to be allowed to play college football this season for Texas Tech. A Texas judge has granted him an injunction to be able to play this fall, this after the gambling scandal that has rocked the sport. He gambled over 40 times on his own team while he was there in Indiana. He gambled on sports overseas. He gambled everywhere. I give him the nod for going into rehab and coming out, but his lawyer was able to successfully argue that, hey, this is something that he did, that he has learned from his mistakes from X, Y, and Z. The judge agreed, didn't want to ruin whatever future Brendan Sorsby had. That was the reasoning. Don't want to ruin his future, allowing him to play college football this year. Now, before you think, well, there's everything going on in court. No, no, no, no, no. You just go to court till you win, right? This is, we're going to keep filing injunctions.

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4: 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I mean, Jeremy Lin, I understand. 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Linsanity, done, Taylor. 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
2: 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He is definitely a Pacer before he's a Knicks.
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9: End of 2 periods in Game 4 of the Stanley Cup Final at Vegas. The Golden Knights have tied it up 3-3 against Carolina, which was up 2-0 in the first 3.5 minutes of this game. Hurricanes trying to tie up the series at 2 games apiece. NBA Finals Game 4 is Wednesday in the WNBA. Atlanta's Angel Reese at Chicago tonight. 17 points, 17 rebounds in a dream win over Chicago, 82-75. Cleveland Browns Pro Bowl guard Joel Bitonio retired after 12 seasons. Serena Williams won her first-round doubles match in London after 4 years off. To Major League Baseball, the Dodgers scored 10 runs in the top of the seventh and have just won by a final of 12-3 at Pittsburgh. Tampa Bay and the Yankees each won. Seattle a 10-inning winner at Baltimore 6-5. Toronto with 2 in the bottom of the ninth beat Philadelphia 3-2. I'm Steve DeSager.
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0: And here they are.
11: What's going on?
0: Live from the Fox Sports Radio studios. Here's Mike Harmon. And sitting in for Jason Smith, it's Arnie Spanier.
11: If you will, another beautiful night here, Fox Sports Radio, as we get things underway, a wild and woolly sports evening. You just say the game is drunk. We could do that to a lot of sporting events over the last 48, 72 hours, but certainly seemingly every game of the Stanley Cup Final treats us to absolute chaos. 3-3, end of the second period after the early blitz. From Carolina, Vegas responds. Welcome in. It's another edition of the Jason Smith Show with me, Mike Harmon. There's no Jason Smith tonight. Little under the weather. No, he's not. Just sad that the Knicks lost yesterday.
12: I don't believe that.
11: I mean, I'm not saying it's not part of the overall pie chart.
12: Don't believe it.
11: He held himself together on air pretty well. No question about it. We dissected it, sliced and diced it as only we can, live and in living color. No waiting for the which way the wind blows. We break it down as we do. But yes, Smith out, ill, send him best wishes at How About a Fresca. The disembodied voice that you heard interrupting me is, of course, the stinking genius himself, Arnie Spanier. So as the boss sent me a note earlier saying, hey, Jason's out, so you get to try to make another Knicks fan ill. I guess I have to just torment you for 4 hours.
12: Did you see my tweet earlier today?
11: What?
12: Did you see my tweet earlier?

0: A million things. I keep seeing your damn dog every 8 minutes.
1: No, no, but
0: hi, Wilson.
1: You didn't see I said about work. You didn't see that one?
0: No, what about it?
1: Earlier in the day, I said, thank goodness I don't have to work today because I would have called in sick.
0: Oh.
1: And the boss saw that, and this is my punishment going, I think we want you to work today. And now he goes, we want you to be on air when the Knicks lose, so you're going to work Saturday too.
0: Oh, good. So you got a Saturday shift. That's good.
1: Yeah, they think they're going to torture me because the Knicks are going to lose, and that's not going to happen.
0: Well, since you made it very clear you wouldn't pay dime one to go see your team
1: anyway.
0: Oh,
1: that's not true. That's not true.
0: No, I mean, that's all it's been. It's the constant complaining about ticket prices.
1: I'm not
0: going to
1: sell my car. I'm not money bags like you.
0: Well, no, no, no. Here's the thing. All right, let's just do this.
1: You know, I may not talk this whole show. I may not even talk.
0: Well, then fine. Your check will not clear. It'll go to Steve DeSager.
1: I may do 4 hours of nothing. I'll be like Seinfeld. I'll do 4 hours of nothing.
0: Yeah, we still laughed a lot. So in this case, we just need an image of you so we could laugh at you.
1: Yeah, exactly.
0: Slash with you, whatever. But let me just do the thesis statement here, right? Because there's been a lot of hand-wringing. We'll get into the World Cup tickets, obviously at the Garden and the prices. You know, every year we do this with the Super Bowl. Oh, my God, I can't believe how expensive it is. With the World Cup, it's on U.S. soil. Oh, my God, look how expensive tickets are. It's a once-in-a-lifetime experience. Go or don't. Okay? That's all I can say to you. I'm not saying it's not expensive. I'm not saying there's not a lot of concessions, twists, turns, planning, and everything else that needs to happen to go to said events. But the amount of coverage this gets, my God, I want a guy standing behind me playing a violin for crying out loud.
1: You don't get it. You don't
0: what
1: get
0: do you
1: it
0: mean I don't get it?
1: You don't get it because I don't think you quite understand. We're actually bigger fans than you guys are out there.
0: Oh, is that it? Than me and my Chicago people.
1: We're bigger fans
0: than you. Because
1: we're
0: known as just Johnny Come Lately.
1: We're bigger fans than you and all the listeners, too. I want you to know that.
0: Well, I mean, as soon as you can become antagonistic towards our listeners.
1: No,
0: by all means, Arnie, please.
1: It's true because a loss will stick with me for 50 years. You guys can shrug it off like it's no big thing and laugh about it and just kind of go, no big deal. With me, it's like it just destroys my soul. And if the Knicks, let me tell you something. If the Knicks somehow lose this series, I'll be so distraught. I'm not kidding around. I mean, I don't know how I could possibly work. I'm stumbling just even thinking about the possibility of the Knicks losing this series. I can't even talk. It's like my throat is getting all tight and all puffy. I may have to go to the hospital.
0: Anaphylactic shock over the thought of another Knicks loss after 53 years of futility.
1: You don't get it. It's been so long. My teams never win. Okay. The Mets haven't won since 86.
0: Hey, Mary Mac, Knicks, do we have a violin we can play in the background?
1: My Knicks haven't won since 73.
0: Titanic guy or something?
1: My Wildcats won in basketball. But my teams never win. I'm not like the Chief fans or the Patriot fans
0: fans. Guess what, Arnie? Most fan bases aren't like what the Warriors did, Patriots did, what the Chiefs have done.
1: A lot of it
0: is one and done over a course of several decades. Who's done that too, pal.
1: Wait, not jump on the Laker bandwagon? Did
0: no.
1: you not do the? Oh, come on. Stop it. Stop it.
0: What do you mean, jump on the Laker bandwagon?
1: You had the
0: Are
1: Bulls, did
0: me?
1: You not? Wait, you had the Bulls, did you not?
0: I'm a Chicago. Yeah, that's 1998.
1: Okay. Oh, my gosh.
0: I've lived another life since then.
1: I would die for a run like that.
0: Of course you would.
1: I would die.
0: Guess what, though? We want more. We're fans. We're insatiable. It's like going to the trough. I want more. It's the guy that complains at an all-you-can-eat restaurant that they kick his ass out after 9 hours. I wasn't done.
1: I was just about to say, you've been eating for 3 hours. Get the hell out. Somebody else wants to eat. Somebody else wants to get to the table.
0: Well, that's why they put an hourglass or a timer on you.
1: What was the comedian that said, you've been here 4 hours. Get out of here.
0: An old John Panette deal.
1: Yeah, that's who it is. That's who it is. But enough, man. You don't understand what it's like when your teams never, ever win.
0: White Sox title, 2005. And, you know, the year that ESPN does great.

0: graphics and they get it wrong.
1: And they put the
0: Houston Astros up as the winner. You want to tell me about futility? Get the hell out of here.
1: Look who's crying. You've won with the White Sox. You've won with the Blackhawks.
0: We won a couple with the Blackhawks, sure.
1: You've won with the Bears.
0: 1985, you've won with the Bulls. Yeah. Although I did have purple rain in the rain when Rex Grossman lost to Peyton Manning.
1: This is why I'm not allowed in the studio, because I would get violent on you right now. I'd say, what are you talking about?
0: You're going to try to bring hands on me?
1: My team's
0: never... You're going to put the sweatbands on for me?
1: This is why you don't get it. When I tell you, not my teams don't even get to the finals. I'm a Dolphin fan. We haven't won a playoffs in like 26 years. Enough is enough.
0: We started with a discussion about ticket prices and immediately went into the woe is Arnie part of things.
1: You know, because
0: at Stinkin' Genius One.
1: Because the real fans want to be at the games and they can't go. You know, I was in Dallas when they opened up the new stadium, and those aren't the real fans. You mean those
0: 100,000 people that go into that place, you know, in Arlington? They can't find a seat?
1: Yeah, the ones that even stand, those aren't even the real fans. They can't afford to go. They don't want to pay the $100 for parking.
0: That party deck's $25.
1: And shame on you, Mike Harmon. You're going to talk into the microphone and tell everybody, go to the game. Spend 10 G a ticket. 20 G for you and your son, and go to the game.
0: I'm just saying, like everything in our global space.
1: Shame on you.
0: Not everything is for you. And most of the people that are complaining about this are like the people that are complaining that the Bears may move to Indiana, maybe the big political boondoggle and cash grab. They've never stepped foot in Soldier Field. Or the people that complain about how miserable Los Angeles or New York
1: is. The loudest
0: people are people that have never been in either of those cities.
1: Think of the kids that want to go.
0: Think of the children. I'll go George Carlin on you.
1: Yeah,
0: think
1: exactly.
0: of the children.
1: Think of the
0: Think
1: children.
0: Of the children. Blank the children.
1: We're
0: off in pacing. Fox Sports Radio, welcome in.
1: You know, the people, I don't know if there's another fan base that can feel what I'm feeling. I have to think that somewhere along the line, you guys have had winners somewhere along the line.
0: Football, baseball. You've been around long enough to have seen a win.
1: Just the Mets in 86.
0: Are you telling me you weren't alive and well in 73? Because DeSager's calling you a liar from his news desk.
1: I was 9 years old, for crying out loud.
0: But you remember it.
1: No, I don't.
0: The Bears was 85. I was 12 and I was in a leg brace because I got broken in half.
1: It was so long ago. I mean, give me something close, something that... That's not decades away.
0: No, I'm not diminishing that, but it's a different space. It's a different conversation than where we began this thing. But I appreciate that we're now going into the heart and soul, and I've got you on the psychiatrist couch
1: for the next
0: 3 hours and 45 minutes.
1: Somebody tweeted and said, try being a Clipper and a Falcon fan. Nobody's a Clipper and a Falcon fan.
0: No. Or just put the or. Come on, don't be disingenuous like that. You know what they were trying to say. We could go fan base to fan base. You've got tales of woes. Bring them in. At Swollen Dome. You can send them to
1: you
0: Smith.
1: You even had Northwestern win, did you not?
0: What did they win? They went to the Rose Bowl and got their asses kicked.
1: So at least you went to the Rose Bowl,
0: though. Yeah, that's great. And then Keyshawn Johnson ran all over us.
1: You had the year.
0: And then I went down to the Citrus Bowl. And you know what I did? I watched Peyton Manning and Peerless Price run amok.
1: But at least you had that.
0: No, it was great. It was fun because it was different.
1: Jeez.
0: Likewise, this is different. So like I always say, find your wins. You got to the NBA Finals. The seas parted.
1: You played
0: good basketball. And now you have a 2-1 lead. And if we go full Kenny Atkinson, you really should be down either 2-1 or 3-0.
1: That's like giving me a steak for dinner and giving me no silverware to eat it with. What is wrong with you? What do you mean I made it to the finals?
0: So put your hands behind your head and chow down, baby. Let's go.
1: Give me some silver.
0: You don't need the silverware.
1: Give me a spoon, then, or something.
0: You don't need any of that. Just pick it up with your bare hands like a barbarian you are.
1: Eat it like
0: and start gnawing away, pal.
1: Gosh, I know there's people out there going, oh, damn right, Arn, you, You have no, tell him he has no idea. And you know, I'm walking.

0: around, I see the New Yorkers with their New York t-shirts and they're just, hey, yeah. Everybody talking about, you know, when they see you in the streets, go New York. I got to tell you, I don't see any way they lose their next game.
1: Well, we'll talk about that as we go on. We got plenty of time to predict future games and whatever. But, the vibe of New York fan, I mean, you bought into Danhausen, so good for you.
0: I don't even know what that was when you were texting me. I'm like, who? What is
1: the WWE guy that
0: I have no idea. What is that? The guy that says step into a Slim Jim?
1: No, he's been dead for 15 years.
0: Well, I had no idea.
1: Randy the Macho Man Savage is right with us.
0: And when you were
1: former baseball player, by the way, minor league prospect for the St. Louis Cardinals.
0: You were texting me. I'm like, I had no idea what you were talking about.
1: The shirt.
0: No, my wife bought it for me.
1: Okay, so your wife did the right thing.
0: It was the only one that was going to fit
1: me. Good for you.
0: Yes.
1: Good for you. You bought into what is one of the greatest bits in recent memory.
0: Okay. What, like, you want to fill me in on
1: it? Sure. This guy's gotten so much run, Danhausen.
0: Right.
1: So he's been on the indie circuit for a long time. Finally, they tease it. They bring him up to the big leagues of the WWE, and he's a throwback to some of the comedy and chaos that you had back in the 80s, Saturday Night's Main Event, which exists now, and all of those things. But kind of a comedic guy with his, very evil, very nice, and he loves human monies. So it basically becomes bribe me, and I will curse a sports team for you.
0: He does
1: cameos and the whole thing. So he's got a thing against The Miz, and it was funny, right? Mike The Miz, who was on a reality show on MTV all those years ago and has been with the WWE forever, and he's a great ambassador and brings along young talent, but he's a huge Cavaliers fan. So for that series, it became a very real thing that they played out and got a lot of run because of the partnership with ESPN to where he started showing up and tormenting Stephen A. Smith.
0: I didn't know that.
1: Yeah, they've given this so much run, and he's funny as hell and committed to the bit.
0: People have bought in
1: and the merchandising. Look, he went from being the indie guy to getting called up to being the number two merch guy in WWE almost instantly because the bit is so good. The writers and he and everybody buys in on a week to week basis. That it's just nonstop chaos and hilarity of, all right, how do we top ourselves?
0: My wife was in Manhattan and went to the NBA store and got it there. She got it in the actual NBA store in Manhattan.
1: See?
0: There's plenty of people on the street selling New York shirts. I told her, just go to the streets. Let's go.
1: Well, go get your either knockoffs some bootlegs, maybe just
0: spelled Knicks, NICKS or something.
1: Well, but you also, remember at a lot of concert venues, the people selling you the shirts in the parking lot are just making sure that while they couldn't get you for 50 inside, maybe they get you for 20 leaving.
0: Yeah, exactly.
1: What do you got? All right, cool. Here.
0: Yeah,
1: because the shirt costs about $1.50. And he ain't paying the guy hustling very much either. All right, we got plenty. We're just getting warmed up. We'll keep our finger on the pulse of Arnie Spanier. Send thoughts and prayers. Send us your sports misery as well. We want to be there with you at Swollen Dome, at Stinking Genius One, at Fox Sports Radio. We'll continue to pray for Arnie as we go on. But as we continue, the officiating after Game 3 certainly under fire. We'll talk about that coming up next. 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
11: Their morning show is funny.
12: Kind of set the tone for my day.
0: This is the show that has two pros and a cup of Joe.
11: Who is Joe?
0: LeVar Arrington, Brady Quinn, and Jonas Knox.
13: Hey, I'm minding my own business, trying to watch the Memorial, the golf tournament.
12: At
13: Mirfield.
12: What a finish, boys.
13: In Dublin, Ohio.
12: Jack's tournament.
13: I'm more of a Tartan Fields guy, but, you know, to each their own. So what's this about? So the Live Tour, we're done here? Like, is that, are we finally getting to close enough shop? Or, like, how's that handling?
12: Yeah, I think they're on like a 47-day hiatus or break or something, but it sounds like they may not be coming back. So the Live Tour, it appears, according to some reports, that it could be over, which we've been talking about that for a while, but the funding is drying up. They have not found someone else to step in, and they're going to have to pick up the pieces if there's anything to pick up when it's all said and done. But it got me thinking, the Live Tour really, at the end of the day, ultimately was good for like two people. The PGA Tour players, I think they all benefited from the most part. And then a select few got absolutely paid by going to Live Tour. But outside of that, like, that was the extent of it. That was kind of its existence. But the reason why we were talking about any golf is because it got me on the topic of this. In the Memorial Tournament, pretty throwing finish. You had about four or five guys who were tied down the stretch in the last couple of holes. And it ultimately came down to a playoff between Garrard and Poston. And it got me thinking about, like, just overtime rules in general. Because I personally think golf is...
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0: 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The Odd Couple with Rob Parker and Kelvin Washington. 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

0: 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Jason Smith Show with me, Mike Harmon. No Jason Smith tonight. And instead, our guy, the stinking genius himself, Arnie Spanier, crying into his proverbial beer, as it were, or maybe his second dessert.
1: You don't get it.
0: Saying, I don't understand fan angst.
1: And the listeners don't get it.
0: The listeners don't get it? So you're putting it on them, too? That it's really, it's just you alone in your own little Arnie world.
1: On my own little island. I can't wait for the game tomorrow. I have so much anxiety built up for that. It's just so much. I don't know what to do beside myself. And if the Knicks win and go, or when the Knicks win and go up 3-1, I'm going to be on the air Saturday night with Jason Martin right when they win the championship. And I'll be able to talk about it then. So I can't wait.
0: And then I'll be on Sunday morning with Ryan Hollins to tell you why the series got extended.
1: Ouch.
0: Well, you know, I mean,
1: if the Knicks lose the next game, they won't win the series.
0: See, there you go. Bold proclamations very early in the show. Doom and gloom, Arnie Spanier with us here on a Tuesday night. 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
1: I got to tell you the dumbest reason why I thought the Knicks were going to win the last game.
0: Because they hadn't been giving up leads all postseason, and then they did it in game two and survived, and then did it again.
1: Forget the fact that they were up by 7 at halftime, it was the first game in the Garden for the championship in, you know, since 1999, and all those numbers, and it's been so long, and the president was there, and, you know, they just so many people were there, and it was packed, and I don't care if it was the rich people or the poor people, you know, all that. All
0: the
1: that
0: poor's. Now you've made it the rich versus the poor.
1: Well, that's
0: you want
1: true.
0: To just throw out some proletariat and whatever, you know, the bourgeoisie while you're at it.
1: Well, that's true. I mean, it was all the rich people were there. You know that, don't you? I mean, that's the whole thing. That's
0: poor folks that made a choice that they were going to get there no matter what. Season ticket holders that retained their seats and didn't sell them off.
1: It destroyed the whole vibe.
0: And they sold off blocks of tickets the last several days, 500 here, 500 there. Were they cheap? No, but they were opportunities to get in.
1: Killed the whole vibe of the game.
0: Why?
1: Because those guys are not loud to begin with. I'm getting a little tired of the super crowd sitting front row. I'm a little tired of that baloney also.
0: Oh, now you're mad at the celebrities that have been there forever?
1: I think they should give the former players to sit right there, you know? Let the celebrities sit like two rows behind the basket.
0: Former players are there.
1: Yeah, but they're like two or three rows behind the basket.
0: Okay.
1: Why can't they sit courtside?
0: They could go pay. They could pay for courtside seats.
1: No, they get theirs free. Those are
0: no,
1: free.
0: But that's what I'm saying. Like yeah. They can go and pay. Or
1: I don't
0: they,
1: think
0: or
1: like,
0: they might pay face.
1: You think that Shyamalan guy pays for?
0: No,
1: his
0: agency does, or whatever movie's trying to woo him for the next bit.
1: Yeah, that's true.
0: Not saying that there aren't season ticket holders there, right? Spike or Stiller and Taylor and whoever else.
1: I saw that John Turturro was there.
0: John Turturro's a legend.
1: Yeah, I'm friends with his brother, Nick.
0: Well, we should have them on. Let's have the brothers Turturro.
1: Well, I don't know
0: John.
1: You should
0: be on a podcast with them.
1: Yeah, Nick and I, we used to be pretty tight at one point.
0: What'd you do to have

0: falling out.
1: We didn't have a fall. I just haven't spoken to him.
0: Just
1: in a
0: the
1: while.
0: Way you said that and led me to believe you had an issue.
1: No, we went to the batting cages out in the valley in Los Angeles one time.
0: I think you know he told me that once.
1: Yeah, he showed up in full Yankee garb.
0: I'm not surprised. That sounds very, very on brand. Carolina's just scored 13-28 remaining in the third to take a 4-3 lead on the Vegas Golden Knights. Puck left in the zone, little giveaway in front of the net. And the ensuing play that opens up an opportunity on a falling down wrister to the back of the net. We're talking officiating a lot the last 24 hours, though, Arnie, as well. We've got the Mike Brown sound that's gone around the world that's been played back where he went on his diatribe. And as Jason and I broke it down, that's the, all right, let's put it out there and let's make this a mess. And the guys can just go back and lick their wounds. So why don't we hear a little bit of Mike Brown? We're not going to play the full 18 minutes.
1: Yeah.
0: But we've got a little clip of it.
2: If we play game four and in the second half, they get 24 free throw attempts to our 8. And maybe we were fouling. But they fouled too. Cat gets the ball off a loose ball rebound and he shoots it and he gets whacked across the arm and they hit the ball and it goes out of bounds on the baseline. There's no foul. There were opportunities for fouls to be called to at least try to even the free throws out. To go 24 free throw attempts in a second half, that's 48 for the game if you think about it the way that they called that second half, compared to 8. All the shots we took, we got fouled 4 times, roughly, for 8 free throw attempts. Again, I don't complain much. I never thought I'd see that in an NBA Finals game, and I saw it tonight. That's tough to overcome when you're playing against a great team.
0: Also settling.
1: Here.
0: Settling for a lot of jump shots will do that to you, too.
1: Here. He's 100% right. It's unconscionable. It would be 24-8. Like that. And then the NBA has
0: What about the fact that they shot nearly 50% more free throws in the first half? You have the floor.
1: Well, they do that a lot anyway because they do the hack of Mitch.
0: There wasn't a lot of hack of Mitch last night.
1: I know that, but I'm just saying
0: they do that a lot. It did not apply in this game. In fact, he had 2 free throws the entire game. Try again.
1: Well, they've done. I think the referees have done a miserable job.
0: Well, I think we could both stipulate to that, but I don't think it's necessarily been one sided.
1: Foul count was the same. When it's 24-8 in foul shots,
0: the Spurs shot 32 to the Knicks 22, and if you look at your little shot chart, a lot more work in the paint done by the Spurs.
1: You know what it is? It's the late calls on the whistle. When Wemby misses a shot, they go, oh, I better blow the whistle.
0: Sure, because Jalen Brunson gets none of those. No,
1: he doesn't.
0: No. By the way, last night, let's go to the free throw count, shall we? OG Anunoby, 7 of 9. Jalen Brunson, 7 of 8. How many did Wemby take? Because I did this with Smith yesterday because he was doing the same thing. How many did Wemby take?
1: What, 10?
0: He took 9 free throws to match that of OG Anunoby.
1: Right.
0: So he gets all these calls. I think we need to stop.
1: He does get a lot of calls.
0: Well, Jalen Brunson also puts his ass in everybody and doesn't get called for it.
1: When's the last time Wemby's been in foul trouble or fouled out of a game?
0: I don't know. He elbowed a guy in the head and got ejected.
1: He pushed Brunson in the head and they looked at it and said, nothing to see here.
0: Well, they didn't really look at it really in the real game time.
1: The NBA looked at it later on and said, no biggie.
0: Yeah, that it should have been a foul.
1: No, they didn't say that.
0: Well, I have a sound clip that would say otherwise.
1: Oh, let me hear it then.
0: Let's hear it from, this was on ESPN a little bit earlier. You had the director of officiating on to talk about all the questions coming out of game 3, particularly the Wembanyama-Brunson interchange.
3: Yeah, I think we can all agree that a foul was missed on that play.
4: Right.
3: We have a big part of our job is to on-ball, off-ball exchanges between referees. Mm-hmm. We did a poor job of that here where we got 2 people on-ball and we don't see the screening action.
4: Yeah.
3: Lots of fighting over screens throughout the game. And if we break down in our fundamentals, in even the smallest amounts, we have the opportunity to miss a clear foul as we missed here. You know, every game is reviewed by the league office.

0: post game, the entirety of the game, and we're in the process of doing that today. Most certainly, it's important to note, though, as we do that review, that there's a real deference, just like in our replay center, Malika, that we want a clear and conclusive standard to upgrade something, because we do defer to the on-court officials. They're the ones feeling the moments.
1: Right.
0: They're the ones that are involved in the up and down of the game. If there's a clear miss, then there's a possibility for an upgrade, but it is a clear and conclusive standard.
1: Right.
0: It's not the same as re-refereeing it.
2: So there you have it on that. They decided not to go to the flagrant two.
3: Exactly. They said no reason to upgrade it.
2: What are you saying? He should have been suspended for that? Because that's what it would have ended up.
3: Why would have we been suspended for? He put his hands on him and pushed him. It pushed his head. That's a flagrant foul.
2: Well, we see a lot of hands on and push. I mean, obviously it's a foul, and then we get to the old rises to the level.
3: You have to get four flagrant fouls to be suspended. He only has two.
2: Well, off of the ejection, certainly standing there. But here, they move on, play on, get back to game four. I mean, you know they're not going to do anything over the top.
3: No, because they're protecting him. They don't want him to get one more.
2: Well, but they're also not going to do that to any star. It's not just Wembanyama.
3: Call a foul at least on that.
2: Well,
3: one.
2: But that's the thing, right? Because there could have been two fouls on Spurs players on that play, by the way. Because you had Keldon Johnson taking a guy out. I forget who it was. Yeah, that was in the corner of the screen. But how do you miss Wembanyama and Jalen Brunson, the two stars? Like, that's the biggest question I had from that. Of what are you watching and missing in that moment? Were you too starstruck by, you know, Jeter, Mayor Bloomberg, who got run over? And everybody else on that front line. I mean, because here's your two biggest stars in this series that are getting into it.
3: Ugh. I thought the Knicks were going to win only if forget about basketball involvement. I thought the Knicks were going to win because I saw that video of, and I didn't even know if it was true. It could have been fake news. Wembanyama at Gramercy Park sitting down on the bench, like drawing flowers. Did you see that?
2: He's drawing buildings.
3: Buildings? Is that what he was? Was that real?
2: Yeah.
3: I'm like, oh, he's not even into the game. He's done. He's checked out.
2: That's really what you're going to do?
3: Oh, that's what I did.
2: That's like all the dope saying. It's President Trump's fault that the Knicks lost.
3: Well, no, I don't think that, but
2: No. That's what I'm saying. It's just as, well, to me, dopey an argument.
3: He was just sitting.
2: Yes.
3: Put on your game face, man. Come on, man.
2: What's he supposed to be doing?
3: I don't know.
2: Practicing his low post moves in his hotel room?
3: Not drawing buildings.
2: How do you relax before a show? Other than sending me a bunch of yellow notepad pages.
3: I draw the Empire State Building. What do you, I don't know. What the hell do I do? I'm watching them. I'm studying up. I'm reading on Twitter. I'm watching the games. That's what I do.
4: Your pre-show dessert.
3: I'm doing my pre-show dessert.
2: Well, some would say you lack focus there. That the sugar and the carbs will do you in by hour three.
3: Leaves his hotel room to go. First of all, who had the key to Gramercy Park to let him in? Should be to have his key taken away. Goes to Gramercy Park, sits on the bench, and this guy's drawing. He has that much free time before start of a NBA finals game?
2: Yeah, it just shows you how nonsensical all of the, we were so burdened by the extra security to get in. This guy had time to go draw buildings. And still came somebody, in and beat you.
3: That's no big deal. But when we find out an athlete goes on vacation for a week or goes on a boat, for a couple of days because they have a day off or a week off or something, people go ballistic.
2: No, but that's the point, is that they shouldn't. That it's a specious, stupid argument that guys are supposed to be chained to their desk, Clockwork Orange style, their eyes taped open, watching film 24/7.
3: I want to say this. If I told you, hey, Mike Harmon, I want you to do play-by-play of the Super Bowl, right? And you better be on your game and be prepared and blah, blah, blah. And then I find out the day before the Super Bowl, you're out playing 18 holes of golf.
2: Uh-huh.
3: I'm like, what kind of, is this guy not going to be prepared? Is this guy, what's he doing playing golf? I'd be pretty upset at you, to be honest.
2: And I'd kind of laugh at you saying,
3: stop it. Would you play, if I asked you to play golf the day before the Super Bowl and you were doing the Super Bowl, would you be playing?
2: Yeah, no. Clear the mechanism. I would trust my process just
3: baloney.
2: Like the Sixers did all those years ago.
3: You're full of
2: baloney. And that I would be ready and prepared to do my job.
3: Yeah, yeah.

0: Sure you will.
1: Sure. People in the outside world can say whatever they want. Right? You miss a shot? Oh, you were staring at Mariska Hargitay. That's why. Oh, you missed that shot. You were staring at those two women. The OnlyFans models behind Mitch Johnson. I mean, what are we doing?
0: By the way, I never call actors and actresses by their real name. I just call them by their TV name. I just call her Benson.
1: Just Benson?
0: Just Benson.
1: Okay, Stabler was right down the road. Hey, be sure to check out the YouTube channel for the show. Search Jason Smith Show within YouTube. Again, that's Jason Smith Show. Hit the subscribe button after you've done that. Tap the thumbs up icon. Comment away whether you agree or disagree. Let us know what you think. Again, search Jason Smith Show on YouTube and subscribe. We'll do a little more on the officiating as we continue. But first, we go over to the news desk because we've got a busy day with our guy, Steve DeSager.
2: So what you're saying is, as Jason quoted SNL last week, what's going on? What are we doing?
1: That's what you're saying. Nicely done, Steve. That's a good callback.
2: We will get to details on the Stanley Cup final. Hurricanes now lead at Vegas in the third period. There are two other things that are going to get lost in the shuffle, but I must point out that are happening right now. First off, all week long, the A's, don't call them Oakland, are playing in Las Vegas. They're at the stadium of their AAA affiliate, northwest of Las Vegas. The A's are due to move into a new ballpark on the Strip in 2028. Well, they started the series last night, and Milwaukee won 15-14 in 12 innings against the A's. The game ended after 11:15 Pacific time. Top of the first tonight, Brewers with a two-run homer. Bottom of the first, A's with a solo homer. Bottom of the second, A's have just hit a two-run homer. It's 3-2 already over Milwaukee in the bottom of the second inning. And there's a women's soccer exhibition going on, U.S. at Brazil right now. The Americans lead 1-0 late on an own goal in the second half. Brazil's coach in the second half was kicked out for booting the ball down the field.
1: Oh, nice.
2: Also a red card on a Brazil player in the 94th minute for not a punch, but a shove. Constant complaining from Brazil throughout the second half. There's a pause now in the 99th minute as another yellow card is being issued. The game may, I'm not sure, may eventually end, but for the moment, it's the U.S. women up 1-0 in Brazil, which will host next year's Women's World Cup. By the way, the U.S. men open their World Cup schedule this Friday night in L.A. on Fox TV against Paraguay, and then they play in Seattle the next week versus Australia. Now in game four of the Stanley Cup final, 5.5 minutes to go, and Carolina trying to even up the series at 2 games apiece is leading at Vegas 4-3. Canes led 2-0 in the first 3.5 minutes tonight. It was a 3-1 lead after one period. It was tied 3-3 after two, and Carolina's usual starting goalie, Frederik Andersen, not even dressed tonight. Brandon Bussey, who had come off the bench last game, started in this contest. By the way, the Canes are the first team to have at least a three-goal period in three straight games of a Stanley Cup final since the great 1991 Penguins that had Jagr and Lemieux, that's all. The NBA Finals Game 4 is Wednesday. In the WNBA, Minnesota won its eighth straight game, 100-76 over Dallas. By the way, the guy who contacted Arnie to fill in tonight so that Arnie could complain that none of his teams win?
1: Yeah.
2: That guy in management could probably tell you personally that none of his teams win. He is from the state of Minnesota.
1: Yeah, I mean, I've got an old video of him where he says Wolves are the best. And then it's been a lifetime of just near misses. And
0: well, the Twins have won, haven't they, a long time ago?
2: 1991.
0: Again. Okay, since, then there you go.
2: Since 1991, in all four sports, there's a great stat.
0: Look, the Vikings, although the Vikings never won.
1: No, they got there a bunch, but they never got over.
2: Late 90s, had their chance late 90s. So the Minnesota Lynx are kings of the state. Browns Pro Bowl guard Joel Bitonio retired after 12 seasons. Serena Williams won her first-round doubles match in London after 4 years off. Her next match is Thursday. In Major League Baseball right now, at Detroit there was a rain delay at the start, so they're only in the top of the seventh inning, even though we're nearing 10:45 Eastern. Tigers 8-4 over the Twins. Braves have taken a lead in the top of the 10th, 5-4 at the White Sox, but Braves star Ronald Acuna left this game with hamstring tightness. Wins for Miami and Kansas City. Cardinals won their fifth straight. Toronto with two runs bottom of the ninth edged Philadelphia 3-2. The Dodgers scored 10 in the top of the seventh and won at Pittsburgh 12-3. Yes, those 10 runs all came after Paul Skeens left the game. Seattle won in 10 innings at Baltimore 6-5.

0: Tampa Bay and the Yankees each one, and the Rockies are leading the Cubs 7-3 in the top of the seventh. Back to you.
1: Thanks so much, Steve. One little last update. Folks in Alabama just got their treat in the 72nd minute as Lionel Messi hits a penalty kick to give Argentina a 2-0 lead over Iceland.
0: And at the women's game in Brazil, another Brazil player has been kicked out. So it's 11 against 9 here.
1: The game again, that will never end.
0: It can't end soon enough.
1: Add another 3 minutes, Steve. Thanks so much. That's Steve DeSager at the news desk. Coming up, we'll stay with the World Cup as we're watching these tune-ups. Because a big crisis here in Los Angeles was averted earlier today.
2: Ooh.
1: Yeah, we'll talk about those ticket prices again. Let's get after it. It's Arnie in for Jason Smith. I'm Mike Harmon, and this is Fox Sports Radio.
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12: Antonio Freeman, his son Alex Freeman, is on Team USA.
13: It all sort of ties together, yeah. Antonio Freeman said that he would give up his Super Bowl, or his Super Bowl would not mean nearly as much to him as if his son, Alex Freeman, who's on Team USA, somehow found a way to win the World Cup. And it begs the question, do you always put your kids' joy in front of your own? Do you put your family's joy in front of yours? And I can only imagine when you see some of those parents in the stands at a ball game, how much it means to them when they see their kid make their major league debut. Where you see Jalen Brunson's dad horsing around with Patrick Ewing on the, you know, court side, and they call over Jalen just to mess with him. Like, if your kid's out there and you know you've seen him play from the time he was 4 or 5 years old, I almost feel like that would mean more than your own accolades.
12: I'm not too surprised by this for two reasons. First of all, we're talking about a Super Bowl, and the other one's an international World Cup victory for Team USA. Like, the level of international pride is just a little more immense to me when it comes to that, even though we're bigger American football fans, right? So I understand that. I think it's bigger worldwide. But it's also his kid, so it's like a two-pronged doozy of, all you want as a parent is your kid's happiness. And that's not to downplay his own victories or whatever, but I would want to see my kid happy. I think...
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1: Baker Mayfield not close to a Bucs extension. Now he's set a deadline. Squabble, squabble, squabble going on right now. And so Baker, he wants another big contract. Why not? And he feels like he's proven himself. I would argue he hasn't completely. He's inconsistent. He's shown flashes. I don't hate Baker Mayfield. He's not the most consistent quarterback from week to week in the NFL. So if you just keep it real, Baker Mayfield's deadline has the same force to it as when Paul Bart, the mall cop, remember those little movies, Paul Bart, the mall cop, came over there and say, the food court is closing. Fine. Congratulations, Baker Mayfield. He's trying to manufacture leverage in a market where he doesn't really have all

0: all that much. His contract value is 16th in the NFL. That's about where he is. Isn't he somewhere in that range as a quarterback?
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2: 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Carl Anthony Towns was a guy that I'd always go, okay, greatest shooting big man of all time. Now he's playing like a great basketball player. And he's sort of playing like Draymond Green with Golden State, but with a better shot. And he's played a point center, and he's done it extremely well. It's almost like he's taking a little bit of Draymond Green, and he's also taking a little bit of the Joker. But Mike Brown was on Golden State's roster as an assistant coach. So maybe he is looking and trying to channel that into Carl Anthony Towns as a point center.
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0: Hey, welcome back in Fox Sports Radio. A couple minutes here till we finish up the hour. We'll get back into the NBA Finals, and we got the thrilling finish of the Stanley Cup Final game. Arnie Spanier in for Jason Smith. I'm Mike Harmon. Thanks for being with us, being part of the extended family this evening. Now, there was a story that circulated earlier today, Arnie, because there was a pending strike with the workers at SoFi Stadium ahead of Friday's opener, U.S. Paraguay. Paraguay, depending on your folks go both, you know, either way on the pronunciation.
1: Yes.
0: Tomato, tomato kind of thing. But it's the idea that you had 2,000 workers that might have walked off the line. Now it's a tentative piece to get through the World Cup. And
1: what did they do? What were their jobs?
0: Well, it's all the concessions workers.
1: Oh, okay.
0: Right? It's all the folks that make the machine hum around the stadium and all the workers that have the throughput on a game day.
1: Do we need them?
0: Well, I think so. I mean, folks seem to really complain about food and beverage prices to all these events and in addition to the ticket prices. So you got to have someone to dispense them. Not going to let you go run amok with your any size cup to a fountain or anything.
1: Oh, so they're indispensable then, I guess, these people.
0: Indispensable, but
1: indispensable.
0: Yeah. There you go. So they've come to an agreement, at least short term, the workers union there at SoFi to avoid the World Cup strike. Let's see, it was about 2,000 workers. They ratified it. They ratified the authorization of a strike, and then of course on Wednesday it looks like the ratification of the agreement, higher wages, protections against subcontracting of union work, amongst the two biggest things. But it gets us back into the whole price effect of all of these events. You know, a global event coming to the States, naturally everybody wants to make as much human monies on all of this as they can. And we always have to remember that when we see prices for sale on most of these websites, it's resale. Someone paid less than what you're being offered those tickets for.
1: Well, how are you going to defend this? Because now here in the tri-state area, when you take a bus from New Jersey into New York or vice versa, it usually costs like $20. Mm-hmm. Now it's been up to $100 for the 2 months or the month and a half that the World Cup is going to be in

0: town. So
1: yeah, I mean, I haven't seen the full invoicing, but I got to imagine it's something along the lines of what's going on with extra watch parties and whatever. We need overtime. We need extra security. We need extra engineers and personnel on call to make sure things keep moving.
0: Yeah, but that's people just going home.
1: Management.
0: Some of them are just going home. They're not even going to the events.
1: No, but that's the thing. You're on that rail line, and it's the unfortunate circumstance of that month and a half. Like, I'd love to see the line item in authorization. It seems like a number kind of pulled out of thin air, as many of them are. Right?
0: You sound like an attorney.
1: No, well, what? I'm a pragmatist. I'm a somewhat learned man, despite sitting and yelling about sports all day. So, you know, I try to go to the deeper truths of this, other than they're just trying to steal my money.
0: Which is what most people think anyway out here. They're raising hell about it, to be honest with
1: you. No, and look, I ask the questions. And again, elected officials, do with them what you will in your respective marketplaces, right? I'm sure you've got questions for the guy about the pothole that hasn't gotten fixed. And, you know, all of those things, right? Going back to last night's events and people still mad over, you know, political just arrival at a game, a guy who growing up, I think, was synonymous with the city for many of us. But yeah, it's that curiosity. But get in right now on the resale market here for SoFi Friday night, $1,100.
0: Ooh.
1: He's already spanned your ads. Stinking genius one. Find me over at Swollen Dome. NBA Finals. How nervous is Arnie for game four? We'll talk about it next here on Vox.
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0: And here's what you need to know.
1: Carolina has tied up the Stanley Cup final 2 games apiece, winning at Vegas tonight 5-3. 2 goals for Jordan Staal. Canes led 2-0 in the first 3.5 minutes. Game 5 is Thursday at Carolina. NBA Finals Game 4 is Wednesday. In the WNBA, Minnesota won its 8th straight, dominating Dallas 100-76. Atlanta won at Chicago 82-75. Angel Reese now with Atlanta, 17 points, 17 rebounds. Browns Pro Bowl guard Joel Bitonio retired after 12 seasons. To Major League Baseball, the Yankees and Tampa Bay each won. The White Sox have won in 10 innings over Atlanta 6-5, and Brave star Ronald Acuna left with hamstring tightness. A 10-inning win for Seattle 6-5 at Baltimore. Randy Arozarena, 2-run homer top of the 10th. Rockies lead the Cubs 7-3 in the 8th inning. Dodgers 12-3 over Pittsburgh. I'm Steve DeSager.
0: Roger. 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
2: Lights out. That's what this is.
0: And here they are.
2: What's going on?
0: Live from the Fox Sports Radio studios. Here's Mike Harmon. And sitting in for Jason Smith, it's Arnie Spanier.
3: Welcome in, hour two of the program. As we get rolling 20 minutes from now, we'll get a visit from our guy, John Paul Morosi, who's an expert on everything. Stanley Cup Final, Major League Baseball. And
4: see, you're in a good mood. I wouldn't be in a good mood. I'd still be upset. I'm still upset over the Knicks losing in 1999.
3: Okay. You know, one of those things happened, and I know you've got one of these, is a kid. And once you've got all that other stuff that starts to eat away at your soul, your life, your living, breathing, whatever, your team losing or winning, it sucks. Don't get me wrong.
4: It does.
3: But I'm not carrying it around 24 hours later to where it's affecting every bit of my life.
4: You're not. See, there's a difference. And no, look, I don't want to take any shots at Jason Smith, but there's a big difference between being a New York fan and living in New York and being a New York fan and living in Los Angeles or Malibu or Bel Air or Beverly
3: Hills. Well, since you do neither, what's your excuse?
4: Or wherever you guys live, by the beach, you know what I mean?
5: Yeah, so that's good. I don't want to take any shots at Jason Smith and then proceeds to take a shot
3: right at
5: him.
3: No. It's like he's Google Earthed his home.
4: No, I just, you know, I'm sure life is great for you guys. Just a big difference between.
3: No. Look, and I'm not going to let you do that. Hey, it's Arnie Spanier in for Jason Smith tonight. Welcome in hour two of the show. Jason Smith Show with me, Mike Harmon. In a minute, we're going to get the Tire Act play of the day, to talk about, a great moment in Major League Baseball today. But to continue this thought, I've often said on this program, Steve can attest to this. Mary and Ian, I believe, have heard this a number of times. One of the things I am most jealous of, sometimes it drives me to madness, but I'm also jealous of the fact that Jason Smith is that guy that lives and breathes, lives and dies with every possession.
4: Yeah.
3: With

0: every just managerial decision, every coaching decision. We were on air watching the final minute of the game, and if he had any hair, he would have pulled it out when they didn't foul.
1: And I'm sure
0: and
1: I'm
0: chose sure, yeah. to let De'Aaron Fox say, hey, if he's going to beat him, because I actually joked to him. I said, hey, you know, he's basically saying De'Aaron Fox has been terrible. He's going to put it in his hands. And what's he do? He hits a running jumper.
1: And then right? you guys went back to your mansions in Malibu and you were
0: nobody's
1: bummed
0: got
1: out,
0: any
1: right?
0: mansions. Okay. I, we're hard working, stiff, blue collar guys just like you.
1: Yeah.
0: If anything, you talk openly about being the house boy. I mean, Ian does a lot of your Sunday shows with Steve. I mean, you talk about this all the time. Man, a life of leisure. Yeah, you and your dog, Wilson. Okay?
1: But Wilson lives a good life.
0: But here's what I want to go back to because, you know, the way you started the show.
1: Yeah.
0: Really kind of the antithesis, I guess, of some sentiments from Sunday night.
1: What do you mean?
0: We have that audio. Oh, based on some comments you made to our colleague Chris Plank about your love affair with the Knicks and the expectations here therein.
2: No concerns at all, right? None whatsoever.
1: Zero. Zero. Not, I told you I fear nobody. I fear no team. Nobody.
0: And now you're afraid.
1: I'm not afraid. I just realized we have to win the next game. That's really, I thought we had
0: you
1: this.
0: Didn't, you thought it was done after two?
1: I thought it was done. I thought it was over. And I know those clowns on the halftime show said it was over also. We were up by 7. I just assumed we were 24 minutes away from winning a championship. We were like 12 minutes away from winning a championship. That more like 6 minutes away, but whatever. That's why it crushed me to my soul. I mean, think about it. 53 years and now we're 12 minutes away or 24 minutes away from winning the NBA championship. So now we're in desperate situation that if we lose this game, it's tied 2 games apiece. And now we're going back to San Antonio. I can't have that happening. We got it. I mean, if we don't come out strong and take a lead and step on their throat when they're down, I'm just, this is why I can never do like live stream while I watch the game. It's just too nerve wracking for me. It just drives me crazy.
0: That's why you leave it to the pros like me and Smith, because we can do that and contain ourselves and roll through.
1: But I have to do certain situations like, if the Knicks are losing, I got to change the channel or I got to, you know, put it on pause. I got to turn the volume off or turn the volume higher. I got a little things to help them win. You know, I got to do things too. I'm busy during the game.
0: Mm-hmm.
1: You know, you got to do
0: if
1: little,
0: that makes you feel good about it. I mean, then,
1: I'm superstitious like crazy. I don't know about you, but
0: but after 53 years of futility, you'd think you'd change.
1: No, I can't even do that. Yeah. You're right. You would think after 53 years of trying to be superstitious and it hasn't helped, I would just say, blanket. They'll find a way to win.
0: Wasn't that the old George Costanza? Just do the opposite, right?
1: Yes.
0: I've been doing it this way for all these years.
1: Do the opposite.
0: Now we'll just do the opposite.
1: Exactly. Yeah, I should have been doing that all this time.
0: Well, but you know what? We are sometimes slow learners and we're creatures of habit.
1: Thank you.
0: I mean, look, we could get you on a live stream and put your head up alongside us tomorrow if you want. And we can
1: you don't want to be seeing me on the live stream. Yeah, you don't want to be seeing that. I don't want to be on the live stream.
0: All right. Well, then you're uninvited.
1: Yeah.
0: But I thought it was a nice gesture by me to bring you into the show, your fandom, because you keep telling me how much a better fan. You didn't even answer the question that I posed.
1: What was the question?
0: Because it was basically like you covered your ears going, la, la, la, la.
1: What was the question?
0: When you were doing your giant running monologue about how rich Smith must be with his diamond encrusted crown in his mansion near the ocean, since you were saying, well, how much more it means for fans in New York versus those elitists in Los Angeles when you're neither. So what can it possibly mean for you?
1: What do you think?
0: You don't live in New York.
1: Well, I practically do. I live like.
0: No. Practically doesn't count.
1: A couple miles away.
0: A couple miles is not in the city, Arnie Spanier. It is not one of the 5 boroughs.
1: That's like saying you don't live in Los Angeles when technically you live outside the framework. Come on, man. Just stop with the nonsense. I'm right here in the tri-state area.
0: No. See, now it's the tri-state area.
1: Yeah, exactly.
0: It's not
1: New
0: even
1: York,
0: a couple
1: New
0: miles
1: Jersey.
0: Out.

0: what side of the city.
1: You may have heard of the tri-state area. I'm not sure you have.
0: Yeah, I have. The point I'm just trying to make is, you know, don't cast stones at a guy for where he's making his trade.
1: Look, no offense. You guys live in L.A., okay? You've all become soft sports fans, just like everybody else in Los Angeles.
0: You know, I'm going to say something.
1: I'm sorry to break the news to you as a
0: radio host, but I'm going to say it. That's the dumbest thing I've ever heard.
1: you say that every time I fill in.
0: No, I don't. I generally am very deferential and respectful. The longevity and history of the stinking genius. Still waiting for the memoir.
1: Wait. You've never heard of that being out in the West Coast thins out your blood? You never heard of that?
0: No, that I understand.
1: Oh, okay. That you understand.
0: No, because that's a physical thing. No, it's not.
1: It's same concept.
0: It's not at all.
1: Yeah, it is. It is exactly.
0: The fandom is still there. It still hurts deep. Like, I took a long walk along the beach looking at the ocean and the beautiful people when the latest round of this Bears Indiana thing, Arlington Heights, all of that.
1: Is that really bothering you?
0: It does.
1: Why?
0: Because I, first half of my life, I lived in Chicago. Friends, family still there. For me, it's more just the, I'm offended by the discussion around it the lack of nuance in most people's arguments offends me.
1: Well, we've been doing sports talk for a million years. I can't remember one phone call, one email, one tweet, one text of any New Yorker saying, really bummed out the Jets and the Giants don't play in New York, that they play in New Jersey.
0: Yeah. That you might have taken phone calls, you know, via the Telegraph way back in the day when they actually made that move. Versus this is real for people right now. And again, I come back to there's lots of monies to be had. The full run I did of it with Ryan Hollins on our Sunday show, Fox Sports Sunday. You can go find the podcast there. But the fandom is there, like the White Sox futility all these years, finally turning it around. I have some nice things. I've got a guy who's homering every other day. What happens? 6 to 8 weeks with a hammy. Gone. Just like that. The goodness.
1: Right.
0: I cried on air talking about the death of Stacey King on Sunday morning.
1: That was horrible.
0: Right?
1: Yeah, that
0: like,
1: was horrible.
0: It's still there. Like, all of that Chicago boy in me lives. It just... I have my moment, and then I have to get back to the business of, you know, communicating with people in what I hope is a thoughtful, meaningful way.
1: And the funny part is all your stadiums used to be dumps. Like Wrigley Field.
0: Well, Wrigley Field has always been a dump.
1: Comiskey.
0: It's the dump now. You leave Comiskey alone.
1: And
0: I made friends with that rat in the third deck.
1: The old Bulls Stadium. And
0: Chicago Stadium was fantastic. Again, a great family of rats in the third deck where we'd go see Blackhawks games.
1: And now Soldier Field is come under scrutiny. It's like every 10 years one of the places come under scrutiny.
0: Well, I mean, the big thing with Soldier Field is you can't monetize any more of it, and the Bears have no stake in the stadium. Part of elaborate thing from Sunday that people have lost in this process is they can have a million events at Soldier Field. The Bears don't get another dime.
1: If they were moving it to another place in Illinois, another place in Chicago, nobody would be saying a damn thing. The fact that it's going to another state, even though it's actually about the same amount miles away, is rubbing everybody the wrong way.
0: Well, folks are still mad, even if they were to move to Arlington Heights, where they bought that land of the old racetrack all those years ago. But it's more just what's that?
1: Why would they be mad if they moved to Arlington Heights?
0: Well, because it's still a movement from Soldier Field, from downtown, from history, all of that. For those that still live in that space, right? And you do to a degree, right? As a fan, right? You hearken back to certain points in your upbringing and what made you a fan. And some of it is the stadium in which it's played.
1: Nobody's wishing Candlestick was around or the 49ers and Giants used to play.
0: Oh, I bet if you go up to the Bay Area, you'll find plenty of folks that loved it. I enjoyed it. I just didn't like the getting in or getting out. It's like going to Dodger Stadium for me now. It's tough. It adds a lot of time to my day.
1: That's tough in San Diego. It used to be tough getting in and out.
0: Go to Petco down there now. But, you know, it's that. Jack Murphy Stadium was And Qualcomm, they were not good. But all of that to say, since we're now talking a little bit of baseball, we've got John Paul Morosi coming up in a moment. I'd be remiss

0: if we didn't do the tire rack. Play of the day, a big milestone. We'll talk more about it with JP in a couple of minutes. But here it was from AM 570 LA Sports.
1: And Freddie Freeman swings. There it is. Hit number 2,500. It's a base hit to center. Freeland comes in to score. Ohtani goes first to third. So Freddie Freeman with a milestone hit. 2,500 career hits for Freddie Freeman.
0: There it is, AM 570 LA Sports on the call, brought to you by Tire Rack. 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With that hit, Freddie Freeman, he's sitting at 102nd all-time, needs another 13 hits to pass Jimmy Ryan.
2: Wow.
0: On the all-time list. So there you go. We'll talk about that amongst many things with he's a man of the world. It's Jean-Paul Morosi coming up with us next. He's Arnie Spanier in for Jason Smith. I'm Mike Harmon, and this is Fox Sports Radio. 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

0: And welcome back in. It's Fox Sports Radio, Jason Smith Show with me, Mike Harmon. There is no Jason Smith tonight. In his stead, the legend. You hear him Sunday nights alongside Chris Plank. 3 hours of merriment and, well, chaos.
1: Pretty much.
0: Often steered by the yellow legal pad writing Arnie Spanier. At Stinkin' Genius One, where you find him in the Twitter.
1: You know, Colin uses a yellow legal pad.
0: Does he?
1: Now. Yes, he does.
0: How about that? Does he use the big one or the little one?
1: I don't know. You see, now you're not making fun of it anymore, huh?
0: I mean, I'm moderately intrigued. Enough for the filibustering and the segmentation, because, you know, it wasn't... I didn't even know you were with me this evening, and I'd already seen the yellow pad. That's just like that. I got those texts, bang, bang, bang, as I woke up from my
1: much-needed nap.
0: Well, I mean, a lot of it says Arnie this, Arnie that. I mean, it's a lot of me. You know, very much the old Toby Keith song. I want to talk about me. I want to talk about my. That's you. I like talking about you usually. But occasionally, hey, I want to talk about me. Except it's usually all about you. But right now, we're going to turn our attention to the guest hotline. The music means one man. He's multifaceted, multicultured, man of the world, World Cup this week.

0: Stanley Cup Final, and of course, Major League Baseball. It's John Paul Morosi at John Morosi in the Twitterverse. JONMOROSI. Leave out the H because mom said so. MLB Network, you catch him there, but joins us each and every week. JP, blessed as always to welcome you in. I got Arnie in for Jason, another suffering Knicks fan after last night.
1: Well, Mike and Arnie, good evening. So many different ways that we could start this conversation. But, Mike, Arnie, do I have to go right to the south side and the Chicago White Sox? A win tonight. And, Arnie, you worked on this show with a great White Sox fan and the native of the south side and Mike Harmon. Mike, I am beginning to believe. It's early June. I believe that the Southsiders now have full permission to believe.
0: 6-5 win today over those front-running 45-22 Atlanta Braves. No Murakami on the DL, IL, these days for a while. Vargas with another home run. Montgomery with a homer. I mean, we've got chaos on the south side of Chicago, and it's a beautiful thing.
1: We do, and this is, as we talk about the way that the Stanley Cup Finals are wrapping up, and of course the NBA Finals as well, baseball, we're still early days, and the American League, my friends, if you are a fan of an American League team, with the possible exception of the Angels and probably the Red Sox, this is the land of opportunity right now, 2026. Even a team like the Tigers, which has struggled so mightily, and we were already a week ago just talking about what the best prospect package would be for a Tarek Skubal. Well, they're still in the race. And by the way, they're about to get Tarek Skubal back and Casey Mize back. So this is the kind of a year where everyone in the American League thinks they're in it. And if you are going to be so bold as to decide that you're going to be a seller like maybe the San Francisco Giants, you could do some pretty good work because this is going to be a seller's market given all the teams that believe they are in the hunt.
2: You know, by the way, JP, I know you guys are Chicago guys, but I just wanted you to know that I lived in Northbrook for 3 years. I lived in Lake Bluff for 3 more years. I was on the newlywed game for Chicago couples. Famous wow. Chicago couple. So, and one of the questions was, Beth, was Arnie, is he a Southsider or Northsider? And I'm neither one. I'm a Met. So she had to guess right on that one. So I just wanted you to know that, JP.
1: That is awesome. I love that detail. Chicago is one of those cities that, you know, I never have lived there, but I've covered a lot of baseball there. And I was, the summer of 2003, I was covering the Midwest League in West Michigan, and my sports editor, Mary Ulmer, sent me over to Wrigley Field to cover a series between the Astros and the Cubs in that magical summer of 2003. And I looked out at that beautiful ballpark, and I said to myself, I think this is going to be my job. I have an idea this is what I want to do for a living. So at that point, there was a little bit of uncertainty of exactly what my calling was. But looking out on Wrigley Field that beautiful August day, I do.
2: By the way, if you ever want to have fun one summer, and I was out here doing a radio show at this place, go to Alaska during the summer league baseball where they're throwing first pitch at like 10 o'clock at night, no lights because it's still sunny out, and it's a packed house. It is so enjoyable. You would have a blast doing that.
1: Love it. And of course, given where you are a lot of the year, Arnie, in the beautiful Northeast, you could also cover some of those gorgeous little minor league ballparks, whether it's Burlington, whether it's Trois-Rivières, whether it's Quebec City, La Capitale du Quebec City, all those beautiful little venues there in the Northeast up into Quebec and Canada. Love that level of baseball too.
0: Look at that level of excitement all across. We had that cool Paul Skeens story, right?
2: Yeah.
0: Going and visiting the little leaguers. We'll get into that a little more as we go. But also a guy still playing despite his advanced years, like a little kid with hit number 2,500 today. Talking about Freddie Freeman of the Dodgers. It was our play of the day, JP, 12-3 the final, that 9-run.

0: that never seemed to end as they take down the Pirates. But for Freddie Freeman, the milestone, and we talk longevity and history and what it takes to get to that kind of level, just an incredible career. And like, can we dare reach for 3,000? Do you think he's got enough time left in that bat?
1: Well, that's a great question, Mike. And Freddie is someone that has talked pretty candidly about the importance of family, how obviously as a father, and he's got obviously a very young family, and family is very important to him, that he doesn't necessarily want to hang on and play until he's 45 here. He's not going to be one of these players that is trying to squeeze out one last hit. Mr. 3000, if you will.
0: Great movie, Bernie Mac.
1: Great movie. But that's not Freddie's calling. I think if he can do it, and he keeps at this great clip, could he play three more years and get there, four more years and get there? It's certainly possible, but he's not the kind of guy that's going to lengthen his career just to get that round number. He's already going to be a Hall of Famer. I'm a Hall of Fame voter. That's an easy vote
0: sure,
1: for Freddie Freeman, whether or not he gets to 3,000. So he's already got multiple world titles. He's already got all the all-star appearances you could possibly imagine. I think he's at a point in his life where winning obviously still matters more than anything else, but he's going to keep trying to do that, and then most importantly be a family man way before he worries about 3,000. So
2: yeah.
1: my sense, and I don't want to speak for Freddie, but my sense is he's just going to try to stack as many good days and as many hits as he can. And whatever that final number is, it is. I don't think he's going to be motivated by trying to hit 3,000.
2: All right. I know you got to be digging the Stanley Cup. Hurricanes win it. They get out. First of all, where do you start? They gave up the 4-goal lead last game. This game, they had a 2-0 lead. They had to make a change at goalie. They win 5-3. It's 2 games apiece. And I still don't know what's going to happen. It's crazy.
1: It is crazy. And part of it too, Arnie, the joy of this particular Stanley Cup final is game 1's a 1-goal game. Game 2's a 1-goal game. Game 3's a 1-goal game with a crazy comeback in each direction. And then game 4 is a 1-goal game up until the empty netter, which was one of the most remarkable empty netters you're ever going to see, with the way the Oilers bounced it off the half wall. And the go-ahead goal, the winning goal by Staal, was also simply outstanding. You had Bussy making his first playoff start in game 4 of the Cup Final, the former Western Michigan University Broncos. So just a number of great layers and storylines. Huge fan of the way that Jordan Staal has played this series. I think Jalen Chatfield's been excellent for Carolina. This is where it should be. And I do think heading to game 5, of course, Carolina's on home ice. The big question I've got from Vegas's perspective, and Sean McDonough mentioned this later on in the show, in the broadcast tonight, is Eichel. And on the power play in particular, it's hard for me to believe Vegas can win this series without Eichel scoring goals, not just registering points, but putting the puck in the net, because it felt like tonight was the moment and he came oh so close. But this moment in the series is calling for Eichel's involvement. Of course, the gold medals at the Olympics this year. He is due for a big moment in game 5.
0: Yeah, we had the chaos in the pregame of the fact that Anderson didn't dress. So the surprise in net, and a little bit of chaos there. But now we're at 2-2, best of 3 to roll. So many big sporting events. JP, you're a man that wears many hats, and obviously covering the Stanley Cup final and the NHL as you do, at John Morosi, for those in the Twitterverse as well. But we've got that other big event, 104 matches to go, FIFA World Cup. No Italy for you. So what language are you perfecting? And what team are you adopting?
1: Working on Spanish, of course. That is the most broadly adaptable language that you can speak when covering the World Cup. I am planning on getting to some games in person, which is going to be a lot of fun. I tell you what, this country is ready for it. And to be honest, if you're someone that enjoys social media, and you've probably noticed the last few days, the number of fans from around the world, and then also teams from around the world, that are being based in unique and small American cities. That is the

0: essence of what is going on here. Smaller towns, I know Lawrence, Kansas has a team from the Middle East. You've got Spain is in Chattanooga, Tennessee. This is what we are as a sports people at our very best. When you zoom out and you look at the United States, just the sheer scope of our country, the diversity of our country, and I think the readiness that we have, the fascination with sports. Sports, and Mike Tirico talked about this at the Olympics, sports brings out the best of us. It really does. It's something that we do culturally very well. We're not perfect in the sports world or anywhere else, but we do this better than we do a lot of things. And I think hosting this World Cup, it's the perfect event at the perfect time and place. I know we've got plenty of skeptics about that. I think that our country is going to rise to the moment and meet the moment, and it's going to be a great success. Obviously, for the home country, you want to, as much as you're not supposed to root, listen, I'll say this. I hope the U.S. goes on a great run. I hope Canada goes on a great run. I hope Mexico goes on a great run. Because if those three host nations are all rolling and playing before packed houses, and you've got real social moments and momentum behind these teams, it's going to make for a magical summer across our continent. So I hope that this week is just the start of a really special 6 weeks. The U.S., obviously, it starts Friday for them, 9 p.m. Eastern time on Fox, of course, against Paraguay. And it's not an easy matchup. The U.S., to me, they had a good showing, I thought, against Germany over the weekend. Wanting to see Pulisic now really get going. A beautiful volley goal by Jedi Robinson. I think the goalkeeping situation is pretty much settled. I think it's going to be Freeze to begin, but they've got Turner if they need him. Richards, his health is going to be a really big question there at the center back position. But this is going to be a big test, and I think the U.S. needs to win. I'm not saying win convincingly, but if you're going to make a long run in this tournament, this is a game you should win, because Australia is not an easy one, nor is Turkey. And so the Paraguay match, which is not an easy one, the U.S. needs to look convincing to be sure that they get through the group in a good position and then go on a run.
1: That's what I wanted to ask you. You know, you saw the Germany game. Germany wins 2-1. United States 55-1 to win the whole thing. Does that 2-1 game make you more optimistic, or you're like, well, I knew we were going to lose to Germany, and or does it make you like, oh, we're going to have a terrible time if we lost the way we lost to Germany?
0: So I'll tell you this. One of my dear friends, our neighbors here in the neighborhood, I was out for a jog that morning before the game, and he was playing soccer in the front yard. I said, hey, what do you got in the game? And he said, I think it'll be 2-1 Germany. I said, I think 2-1 Germany, too. So we were both on it. So so basically, to answer your question, dialed in, I think it was exactly the right score. But what I will say, too, is that this team, the U.S., is a top 20 country in soccer. It is good enough, at least, to make the round of 16 and maybe even a quarterfinal. Of course, you go back to 2002, if they're a handball away from being in the semi. And this is a golden generation, has a chance to be, I should say, a golden generation of the U.S. We have not yet seen them find greater success than the team did in 2002 when Greg Berhalter, Sebastian's dad, when Claudio Reyna was still on the team. I mean, it's a different generation. A young Landon Donovan was on that team. That's my big question, is can this group, which has so much talent, coalesce and find a way to go on a run, not just make the knockout round, but win some knockout round matches and really take this country on a ride. They're good enough to do it, but I think the health of Tyler Adams in the midfield, his availability is going to be paramount. And then Pulisic has got to put the ball in the back of the net. That needs to be a part of the story. He's going to have to be immense. I believe he can be. Tactically, I think Pochettino knows his group now, so we're ready. It's one of those things where are we of the class of France or England or the Dutch, Brazil? Probably not. But hey, the best team doesn't always win. And if we get to the quarterfinal as a country, I think it'll be a successful tournament.
2: He's the man of all seasons. Our guy, John Paul Morosi, at John Morosi, where you find him in the Twitterverse, MLB Network, NHL Media, SiriusXM, and that voice in your head. JP, keep the caffeine flowing through, brother. Always good to talk to you and catch up across our sporting universe, buddy.
0: Love it, my friend.

0: We'll be up late. Of course, I think the plan is to speak after the game on Friday. So can't wait for that to get started. So everybody across the country, find your friends, find your favorite watering hole, your favorite TV screen, and let's all come together Friday night. Should be a lot of fun.
1: Beautiful. We'll talk to you then, buddy. Take care.
0: All the best, guys. Thanks so much. Thank you.
1: John Paul Morosi on the hotline with us here. Jason Smith Show with me, Mike Harmon. Arnie Spanier in for Jason Smith. Now we turned our attention to the news desk. Another update, including that Brayden Montgomery. Hey, how about that for a debut? Walk-off for the White Sox. It's Steve DeSager.
2: It's been a great night in sports. And by the way, a reminder, U.S. men do open their World Cup schedule in L.A. this Friday night on Fox TV against Paraguay. And then they play in Seattle the next week against Australia. So many NFL stadiums in use for this tournament over the next month. Paraguay is one of six South American teams in this World Cup. Not only first place Argentina, but the other five from South America almost finished in a five-way tie for second. Last November, the U.S. missing a few starters beat Paraguay 2-1 in Pennsylvania, and then that Paraguay team beat Mexico right after that in San Antonio 2-1. He mentioned U.S. defender Chris Richards. He missed both the recent exhibitions with an ankle injury. He did return to full practice Monday in Southern California. U.S. women's soccer won its second exhibition in Brazil tonight, 1-0 on an own goal. There were eight cards against Brazil in this one, including coaches. The U.S. women hadn't played an actual road game in a year and a half until these two. They had lost Saturday at Brazil 2-1. They're in Brazil in part because Brazil hosts next year's Women's World Cup. Serena Williams won her first-round doubles match in London after 4 years off. Her next match is Thursday. Browns Pro Bowl guard Joel Bitonio retired after 12 seasons. We'll get to the baseball in Vegas. Yes, there is stuff to update. But first, Game 4 of the Stanley Cup Final. Things are tied 2 games apiece. Carolina, with 2 goals in the first 3.5 minutes, eventually wins 5-3 at Vegas tonight. Home teams, what's the win-loss record in these NHL playoffs this year? The answer is a losing record. Home teams are 38-42 in the Stanley Cup playoffs so far this year. Game 5 at Carolina on Thursday. We know now there will be a Game 6 back in Vegas on Sunday. This has been quite a series already. In fact, it's the first time in Stanley Cup Final history that both teams have scored at least 3 goals in each of the first 4 games to start a series. In the WNBA, Minnesota won its 8th straight, ripping Dallas 100-76. There was that ball game in Chicago. White Sox in 10 innings beat the Atlanta Braves 6-5 on a 2-run homer by Brayden Montgomery in his major league debut. And it came off Braves closer Raisel Iglesias. Ronald Acuna of Atlanta left with hamstring tightness. Matt Olson, 2 homers in the loss. Braves record, best in the majors, now 45-22. And we can update the game in Vegas. We mentioned earlier in the show, the A's are playing all week at the stadium of their AAA affiliate in Nevada. A's are due to move into a new ballpark that's being constructed on the Strip for 2028. Well, there was a lot of scoring last night and a lot of long balls, and the A's have hit 4 homers in the first 5 innings tonight. They go to the 6th, Athletics 6-3 over the Milwaukee Brewers. Milwaukee won last night's game 15-14 in 12 innings. There was a rain delay at the start at Detroit, so they've just finished up. Tigers 10-4 winners against Minnesota. Seattle in 10, won at Baltimore 6-5. Randy Arozarena, a 2-run homer, top of the 10th. Victories for the Yankees and Tampa Bay. The Dodgers were in a pitcher's duel at Pittsburgh against Paul Skeens, who went 6 innings, 7 strikeouts, and as soon as he left, the Dodgers scored 10 times in the top of the 7th, 12-3 LA, the final. Victories for Kansas City and Miami. Colorado ended a 4-game skid, beating the Cubs 7-3. It was St. Louis winning a 5th in a row, 7-0 at the Mets, the loss to Freddie Peralta. Toronto, with 2 runs, bottom of the 9th, defeated Philadelphia 3-2. And a reminder, the College World Series starts on Friday. We mentioned U.S. men's soccer starts Friday night. The actual first game of the tournament is Thursday on Fox. Mexico City hosting Mexico's game. Back to you.
1: Can't wait. I got my chants and my song sheets. I'm building out my notebook and I'm ready.
2: Oh, you don't want certain chants with a Mexico game.
1: No. I just need to know which ones to avoid.
2: Yeah.
1: But also making sure I get everything translated.
2: Suspended.
1: So I can explain to everybody what's going on.
2: Yeah. You guys were talking earlier about fan bases in Philadelphia and New York that was mentioned on the earlier show. There's no worse fan base.

0: in North American sports than that of the Mexican national team.
1: No. Wow.
2: Wow.
3: Hey, look. He made his statement. That's Steve DeSager. And that's Arnie Spanier.
0: Clearly.
3: Yeah.
0: Yes.
3: I'm Mike Harmon. And those pesky Cardinal fans right away, along with them. And Knicks fans probably, too. We'll talk about that as we go. Coming up next, we brushed it with JP, but that Paul Skeen story just warms your heart. We'll talk about that and the general sports landscape in terms of that part of shaking hands and kissing babies next on Fox.
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4: The league doesn't seem to be as grateful to its superstars as it should be. People are watching because of Caitlin Clark and Angel Reese and all the players who you have come in the last couple of years and Paige Beckers. And I feel like, yeah, they just don't like the people that have come in the last couple of years. So, yeah, oh, this person wore out their welcome. I don't know why. I've never seen a league bite the hand that feeds it more than WNBA does. But
5: I can't understand, how can you not enjoy the best time your league has had since it came into existence? Everybody's getting more money. The organizations are worth more money. The TV contract is worth more money. It's relevant. Everybody's talking about the W like we talk about other leagues. And no, not good enough. I don't understand.
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10: 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Jason Smith Show with me, Mike Harmon. We'll get back into the NBA Finals coming up in about 10 minutes. But be remiss, it's a story that just warms the heart, and it speaks to a movement, I think, across sports, and it's tied back to the burgeoning sports card industry. A lot of players that are collectors, reconnecting with fans, trading for their one-of-ones or debut patches and all of those kind of things. But a story that hit the circuit, Arnie Spanier, was Paul Skeens driving past the Ingemar Franklin Park Little League baseball fields, saw the lights on, decided to pull in, and he was there 2 hours taking pictures, playing a little soft toss, signing some autographs, all of those kind of things. And it harkens to, you know, one of the things I pointed out, look, he had a terrible game three. We'll get back into it in a few. But for Carl Anthony Towns, one of the big sound bites for me that I've used twice. We've done it here with Jason, and then I did it with Ryan Hollins on Sunday. Just that idea of the respect of the fans and of the city of New York and how much that means to him. And to have a number of players where we see these connections being made. Paul Skeens didn't need to pull over.
11: No,
10: could have gone
11: no,
10: and just said,
11: not,
10: hey,
11: yeah.
10: Hey, cool, Little League, whatever. But we're seeing more and more of the younger players embracing that there's still some little kid in them.
11: That's because I think more players are more unlikable than the players of the early years, I should say. And we've talked about this before. I mean, Nike even said that NBA players have become likable. That's why they can't sell any shoes. I've actually had my run-ins with celebrities or players or played against them and stuff like that. And it's an absolute blast when it happens. You don't expect it. It comes out of the blue. Good for him for, you know, pulling over and taking time out of his day and going back to simple things, doing what's important, and giving back to the community. That's what it's all about.
10: Well, it's funny is it harkens back to stories my parents and my uncles and aunts and everybody would tell about the neighborhoods in Chicago. And back then when players had off-season jobs.
11: Yeah, oh yeah, yeah.
10: Right?
11: Yeah.
10: They were guys in the communities, you know, delivering milk, beer, carrying slabs of meat, whatever it was. Like, they had these jobs. And then if you were out, you know, playing stickball or whatever, they might stop for a minute because it was important to them, you know, that, you know, they showed that love, but, you know, that was the vocation, but it didn't pay all the bills for a full year at the time.
11: Right, right, so yeah. Those days are over, though, yeah.
10: Things. Yeah,
11: those days, yeah.
10: But that's the thing.

0: Right. And I like this from Skeens, and a guy that, look, eventually he's going to write his ticket, whether he decides to stay in Pittsburgh and they find a way to retain him, or he ends up in on one of these other marketplaces. I mean, he's a name, right? He's one of those stars that we talk about. So, you know, the lead by example and have some of your biggest players doing those kind of things, because a lot of guys are contractually obligated to do a few of those. I remember Carlton Fisk had the personal service contract with the White Sox, and they had him do a speech for a bunch of women about baseball to kind of explain, you know, little nuances and whatever. And at some point, he dropped his pants to show the bruises he had from catching because he didn't like doing that part of his contract.
1: Oh, how funny.
0: So,
1: how funny.
0: You know, running the gamut, as it were. He's Arnie Spanier at Stinkin' Genius One is where you find him. Find me over at Swollen Dome. As we continue, we get back into game 4 of the NBA Finals. What do we expect tomorrow night at this time? We are.
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8: Brendan Sorsby has been granted a temporary injunction against the NCAA. He can now play football for Texas Tech. He will be suspended for the first two games of the 2026 season. The NCAA will appeal, I'm sure. Here's what's going to happen, by the way. There is going to be more discussion about allowing conferences to be able to have enforceability, not the NCAA, because the NCAA is as weak as it's ever been, and you'll probably, like, this should be a conference decision on Brendan Sorsby coming back. I don't want this to get to the NCAA. Let conferences rule, enforce their own rules on their own players. I think that's where we're probably headed. But Brendan Sorsby, who had went into rehab for gambling, you know, this is one of those, hey, if he was an average quarterback, I don't think we would be going through this. But he's getting paid over $5 million, therefore he's a valuable commodity. But you get the feeling they're making him out to be a victim. Like, Paulie, would you give the reading, like what the judge said about Brendan Sorsby, that if you didn't let him play college football this year, like it's irreparable harm to him?
9: Basically exactly what you just said, that he would suffer irreparable harm. It doesn't say what their earning powers or his place in the draft, but that's what the inference is.
8: Yeah, okay. He knew the rules. Like, you're gambling. You chose.
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11: Stu Gotts vehemently pointed at the TV, super excited because
12: Jeremy Lin was on it.
11: He said earlier when we saw Al Harrington on the TV that, yes, man, they're just pulling Knicks from anywhere.
12: When you think of Al Harrington, which team do you think of? No, because everyone's trying to get on the Knicks bandwagon and find someone who's close to the Knicks or played for a minute for the New York Knicks. He had Al Harrington on. I mean, Jeremy Lin, I understand. And by the way, you'll never see a Jeremy Lin highlight again if the Knicks pull this off. Linsanity, done, Taylor. But I do love how people in the media

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4: In late night baseball, the A's are playing in Las Vegas at their AAA stadium this week. And tonight, the A's have just hit their fifth home run in six innings. Athletics 7-5 over Milwaukee in the bottom of the sixth. Angels up 7-1 now on Houston, bottom of the seventh. St. Louis won its fifth straight game, 7-0 at the Mets. Toronto with two in the bottom of the ninth, edge Philadelphia 3-2. 10-inning wins, thanks to homers, for both Seattle and the White Sox. Victories for both Tampa Bay and the Yankees. Game four of the Stanley Cup Final went to Carolina, winning at Vegas 5-3. Jordan Staal, two goals. Series tied at two. Game five Thursday at Carolina. NBA Finals has its game four on Wednesday. In the WNBA, Minnesota won its eighth straight. Cleveland Browns Pro Bowl guard Joel Bitonio retired after 12 seasons. U.S. Women's Soccer won an exhibition 1-0 in Brazil tonight. I'm Steve DeSega.
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7: 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Here's Mike Harmon. And sitting in for Jason Smith, it's Arnie Spanier.
9: Here we are once again. Hour three of the program. We roll on. Jason Smith Show with me, Mike Harmon. No,
10: the
9: Jason
10: power
9: tonight.
10: Hour.
9: Hey, man, we're just getting warmed up, right? We're working into a nice lather like we're boxers. It's like round six, round seven. I don't know. 12-round fight? I don't know. Whatever we want to do. Take it to the full 15, as it were. Thanks for being with us. Wherever you're listening, however you're listening across our nearly 500 affiliates nationwide, the iHeartRadio app, FoxSportsRadio.com, all of these places and more. Maybe the little voice in your head is where you hear Arnie Spanier and I. We appreciate you being part of our extended family. Blessed, honored to be able to do this. I don't want to get all sappy, sentimental, but we honor each day that we get to do this. We thank our team for doing the great work that they do across the board at all levels, in all the respects of getting us on air and making us sound somewhat coherent as we make this happen. At Stinkin' Genius One is where you find Arnie. Find me over at Swollen Dome. So, Arnie, I'm also hearing, in addition to you putting up a picture that your dog tried to maul you.
10: Yes.
9: You can see the imagery at Stinkin' Genius One.
10: Okay, pretty close, too.
9: At Swollen Dome. Because I had to respond. It's like, did you try to steal the pre-show dessert? Did he not like the haircut? Because I also, Mary was telling me that he's eating glasses. What is he, a shark trolling the bottom of the ocean like his jaws, where you're going to pull out a license plate from Louisiana?
10: Yeah. This dog is costing me a fortune, right? You knew it cost me $5,000 just to get the dog, and then I had to fly first class with the handler.
11: Could have bought a Knicks ticket, Arnie.
9: Yeah, it's two tickets right there.
10: So that was like another $2,500 for it to go to first class. Still don't even know who got the steak and lobster on the meal that they serve first class. So I didn't get that one. And then he chewed up my wife and my glasses that we just got. So I had to get new lenses. And the lenses were about $600-$700 a piece.
9: The hell's wrong with your eyes?
10: I got transition lenses, you know, so where they, you know, turn into sunglasses. So
9: still shouldn't be that much. You need to learn how to shop.
10: There's another $1,000 out the window. And then the other day, I hear him just whining. I'm like, what the hell's he whining about? He jumped up on a chair, jumped up on the dining room table, and pooped on the table on some mail. Thank goodness. So I could just throw the mail away instead of cleaning up the table. And just pooped on the table. I'm like, what the hell is wrong with this dog? He just, it's crazy.
9: It's because you let him come in and take the place over.
10: That's exactly probably what happened. He just, there's no training this dog.
9: Not to mention, the next time you talk about spending money on anything.
10: Yeah.

0: the prior minute and a half disqualifies you from ever complaining about spending dollars.
1: Oh, and then my wife actually had the nerve to say, do you want to get another one? I can't afford another one. What are you,
0: not crazy? Not if you're spending $1,000 on glasses.
1: Yeah. And well, forget about the fact that I had to fly it out first class.
0: No, that's,
1: I
0: got to
1: fly
0: silly.
1: You out first class. What the hell is that all about?
0: Nah, I don't know. That's,
1: and look at my
0: that
1: arm.
0: That sounds fake.
1: No, that's true. You have to fly it out first class from Salt Lake City. They go with the dog. They hand you the dog. It doesn't, that's the only way they do it. They come out with the dog and they have tons of miles, I guess, supposedly.
0: Well, okay. Then there you go.
1: Yeah, but you got to pay for the first class ticket. That's what you got to do.
0: You think it's all just angst reading the room and how nervous you were as the Knicks squandered that 7-point halftime lead and struggled?
1: They gave it up so quickly, too. They gave it up so quickly. I'm like, oh, my goodness, man. All, next thing you know, 3 or 4 minutes in, it went from a 7-point lead to the game was tied till they were behind. They were not sharp, man. They weren't good, especially to start the game off. This was their chance to say, okay, let's go out there and win an NBA championship. The president's here. All the eyes of the sports world is looking at us. Let's go ahead and knock these guys out. We've got them by the throat, and now you've let them back in, and it's going to be tough, but I expect them to come out the way I expected them to come out in game three, but they didn't. They should come out with so much intensity. I can't wait for tomorrow. I'm just so nervous about it.
0: Yeah, we'll label this and the thesis statement of hour three, pathetic excuse making.
1: Wow.
0: The amount of people that I saw doing the, well, President Trump was there, so they had to get there and it disrupted their routine. I'm sorry. Does that not affect both teams?
1: It doesn't matter. They were up by 7 at halftime.
0: No, but that's the long lead, right? That's the premise. And then we build from there, right? The build up into the game. You're the NBA finals. You haven't been there in 20. That's well established. You haven't been there since 1999.
1: Right.
0: These guys have had to do how many days of press? They also had a week and a half of sitting on their asses to get ready for this while sitting and eating popcorn out of some popcorn bucket, maybe one of those Masters of the Universe Castle Grayskull ones or something else that they procured at their local cinema while they waited for the Spurs and Thunder to finish their series. They got to sit around and point and laugh and whatever.
1: Can we go old school and go to festival seating for the NBA Finals?
0: Sure.
1: First come, first serve. You know what that means, right? I don't know if you know what festival seating means.
0: Well, yeah, no, I think it would end up just like the post game did.
1: Yeah.
0: Where there'd be a bunch of fights and they'd go try to rock a bus.
1: Oh, don't
0: act
1: start
0: like
1: with
0: a bunch
1: that.
0: Of jack.
1: Don't
0: just, did they not do it?
1: Oh, they had a few knuckleheads.
0: That's all that it takes to disparage and dismiss what was otherwise a beautiful city coming together. You know how this works.
1: No,
0: one bad apple spoils the whole damn bunch.
1: And that's what happens.
0: Because perception becomes reality.
1: And then you're just going to label us as a bunch of lunatics. I didn't hear any problem in Central Park. And they had a lot of people out there. That's great, man. If you could do it and, you know, hang out in Central Park. I saw, was it Simon and Garfunkel or just Paul Simon in Central Park? There was like a million people
0: there.
1: Well,
0: it would have been Simon and Garfunkel.
1: Yeah.
0: All those many years ago. He showed up with Charlie Puth. At a show there in New York recently. Paul Simon was actually out here at the Greek on Sunday night.
1: It was like a million people out there. I was like starting to get all claustrophobic. It was absolutely insane. But that's the play if a place to go have a watch party out there.
0: But it's the point being that this has just been a great coming together and a great moment for fandom.
1: Oh, yeah.
0: And so to have any of those things happen where you're, you know, attacking guys in Spurs jerseys or T-shirts. Really,
1: just a few lunatics. Don't label everybody in New York
0: I didn't label everybody. The point is that you get a couple of lunatics, and what's going to be on the news? Not a bunch of people holding hands and saying, "Ah, too bad we lost Game 3." No, it's the guy shoving someone into a trash can wearing a Spurs jersey.
1: I didn't even see where that happened. Right outside the Garden, is that where it was going on?
0: There were a few of those.
1: Where was the police presence and all that?
0: They're everywhere. But
1: how come they weren't doing anything?
0: Well, then they got God. So yeah, eventually the police do get there. But when you're talking about gatherings, even though they couldn't do the full run because of the security attention and President Trump's arrival, which since he's not

0: going to game four, but many of the security measures are being kept in place. There's a lot of hand-wringing over that. There was a statement put out by the Knicks and New York earlier, you know, calling on the police and the mayor and others to take action and give fans back, saying it was, this has all been done to silence the fans. I'm like, this is the most positive press New York City has gotten since they cleaned up Times Square and got rid of the old quarter peekaboo theaters.
1: You know, it doesn't seem like there's that many people out on 7th Avenue anyway. Maybe a couple of thou. I don't think it's all that many people hanging out and, you know, going to that watch party there, you know?
0: But that's it, right? It's all a matter of containment, control, you know, trying to figure out logistics. Because, I mean, that's not an easy thing to manage. And we know the volatility of fans from New York or anywhere else, right?
1: Where would you rather watch the game? Where would you want to check it out?
0: If given my druthers, I'm always for being in stadium.
1: Right, right.
0: Right.
1: Because you're rich. You can do that, right?
0: No. What are we doing? What are we doing? Just because, and look, you chose to spend $1,000 each on a couple pair of glasses. You chose to buy the bougie dog instead of, you know, going down to the local rescue. So don't talk to me. You're flying a dog on first class and you're telling me about buying a concert ticket.
1: It was only $2,500 round trip. What do you want?
0: I mean, that's half a ticket to this. Oh my God, look how expensive the Nick. Now this dog will bring you joy.
1: Yes.
0: In between the battles of consternation and
1: yes, of
0: scratching
1: course.
0: Your arm and eating your food and your glasses.
1: Yeah,
0: again,
1: exactly.
0: That one, I did not have that on the bingo card. So I have to question, did you have bacon grease all over the rim or what?
1: I fell asleep and the glasses was on my chest. And next thing you know, I'm waking up and he's just gnawing at the new lenses and he just scratched it up like crazy. So.
0: No, that's impressive.
1: I couldn't wear
0: them. That is
1: one
0: special dog.
1: Thank goodness I had backup pair. Otherwise, I'd be blind for about 2 weeks.
0: Well, he does tricks. That we know. But the general premise here is a lot of excuse making for what was a loss, right? What was an inefficient basketball game.
1: Out of all the games after winning so many in a row, that was not the game I think we were going to lose. That was not the position coming into the game where I'm like, okay, we got to watch out. I thought for sure. And when the line was only two, I'm like, oh, this is like stealing. And what's the line now for the game tomorrow? Is it still two and a half? Is that what it is?
0: I had seen, let's see, it's 1.5 to 2.5, depending on where you're shopping.
1: Okay, so I mean, it's still, right now I see 2.5, 216.5, and I just think the Knicks should kick the crap out of the Spurs. We should come out with all types of,
0: in theory.
1: What do you mean in theory?
0: In theory. Because, again, even though it was a 2-0 lead, I'm the guy to raise my hand going, these were both tight games in the final seconds. Now, did the immaturity and lack of cohesion show up in that moment when Wemby threw the ball off Castle's back? Jalen Brunson.
1: He just panicked. He panicked at the big moment is what happened there.
0: You had your miscommunication, panic, somewhere in between. The truth lies. And... you have Jalen Brunson. Look, Ryan Hollins with me on Sunday, he goes, wow, that was the best acting job in New York that he'd seen all year when Jalen Brunson went flying into the front row off that bump from Wemby.
1: Yeah, you know, if he didn't do that, they might have trapped him at that point.
0: Well, but that's the thing, right? I immediately pointed out, and I hope you all got to watch, the Tony Awards were Sunday night. So talking and celebrating great acting and master thespianism. But Brunson hadn't been good in that game.
1: Could you imagine if they were going to call
0: from the field?
1: If they called traveling or out of bounds on Brunson at that play?
0: Well, it was in San Antonio, so people wouldn't have complained as much. You know, it's at home that Mike Brown seems to get incensed, even though he got 50% more free throws in the first half of game three.
1: You think the refs are doing a good job?
0: No, I think they're terrible because there's no cohesion.
1: Why? Why are they terrible?
0: It's inconsistent. Bro. In terms of how much contact constitutes a foul 1 minute versus the next. That's what's vexed me.
1: You
0: right?
1: have to
0: Two guys can
1: this.
0: Beat the hell out of each other in the low post, but if you get a hand up around the shoulder near the three-point arc, it's an automatic foul.
1: No, I've said this before. I was filled in last week. I forget for who. And

0: you have to understand the rules of the NBA. That's just a guideline, Mike. If you think we're going to call it exactly how they wrote it, you're mistaken, because I'm not going to put everybody on the bench. That includes Wemby and Brunson and Cat and all those guys, because they picked up three fouls in the first half. I'm not going to do that to the fans and to the people.
1: That, well, that's why.
0: That's what you're going to make me do if you're going to make me call every hand check, every push, every shove. I can't.
1: But
0: do
1: the
0: that.
1: Point is, and we played the clip from the officiating head when he sat down with Malika Andrews and did that interview on ESPN, talking about the Wembanyama Brunson play, but more broad terms in terms of contact and trying to adjudicate that level of play, right? Boxing out in the low post, trying to establish a position and all of those things. That it's a difficult assignment, no question about it.
0: It is.
1: But there's no to me, it has been inconsistent the way the whistle has been applied.
0: And I can understand that, but what bothers me more about the inconsistency, or if you think one's a charge and one's a block, what bothers me more about that is I saw on Twitter some of the mistakes the referees made. I think like the Aaron Fox dribbles the ball, picks it up, they converge on him, and then like 10 seconds later, he dribbles it again and goes to the bucket for a layup.
1: Going back to game two, yeah.
0: Yeah, yeah. And they don't say anything. You know what I'm talking about, Mike?
1: No, absolutely. No, there's plenty of instances, right? The
0: that
1: official
0: drives
1: also
0: me crazy.
1: Talked about the,
0: yeah, that drives
1: the famous,
0: nuts.
1: Hey, the ball got inbounded, and then it's paused, and the substitution's allowed. Like they're
0: the McBride backcourt was the worst call I think I've ever seen.
1: One of my favorite phrases in sports radio.
0: The worst
1: that I've ever seen.
0: He didn't even come close to the line. And how do you even call backcourt on something like that? Yeah. Obviously he didn't see the play. He just went by crowd reaction.
1: Yeah. It's just the point that you're trying to adjudicate this. And obviously you don't want to have your stars sitting on the bench for long stretches, which we've had anyway. But certainly the hand check fouls, the landing area one is one that's very contentious. The way guys kick their legs out. And seem to seek out contact. But I've had an issue going all the way back. Forget about whether it's traveling or palming or whatever. Just, it used to be the, all right, if I run over you while I'm looking at you, it's a charge on me, right? Shaquille O'Neal, LeBron James, go all the way down to all the big, the old Clyde Drexler. I'm just going to put my head down and I'm crashing the lane. Versus if I throw my ass into you, Shaq, at 300 right. pounds and I move you, literally 10 feet closer to the basket, that's okay.
0: Right.
1: Like, there's just those incongruities in the way things are legislated.
0: You know what they're going to make us do in the NBA? Where the sixth foul, instead of fouling you out of the game, you'll get, let's say you get fouled on the shot, I'll give you two foul shots for the foul, two more because it's six or more fouls, and then you get the ball out of bounds.
1: Yeah, so, we'll just send it to the challenge. Hey, remember, this will be his sixth. We can't have this guy foul out.
0: No,
1: it'll get changed.
0: No, you just have it where they can't foul out, but you give them a penalty for picking up their sixth, seventh, or eighth foul. Or whatever it's going to be.
1: Nicely done. The Super Bonus. Yeah. At Stinkin' Genius One, where you find Arnie. Find me over at Swollen Dome. He's going to have to address what's going on. Carl Anthony Towns, after two great games, the disappearing act, game three. Does Arnie have an answer? I might. We'll do it next. 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Also, Father's Day is coming, man. That, a nice six-pack, a mug. Maybe you do the cooking.
0: Arizona t-shirt.
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0: take on the rest of the International League. The Clippers are the AAA affiliate of the Cleveland Guardians and 11-time Governor's Cup champions, and this is your home for Columbus Clippers baseball. 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

0: Welcome back in. The beautiful saxophone. Colin Hay, the Men at Work.
1: Men at Work, that's right, baby. I used to love this.
0: Colin movie. Hay, part of Ringo Starr and the All-Star Band, coming soon to a town near you. There you go. You can hear a couple of these songs live and in living color, as well as watching an 85-year-old Sprite dance around us.
1: You still have the cassette tape of this one.
0: Did you?
1: Oh, yeah, I played it all the
0: time. You still have it?
1: No.
0: Because physical media is on the comeback, biddy.
1: Sure.
0: Why not?
1: I don't know how.
0: Maybe your dog would eat it.
1: Yeah, I don't even know how I would play it.
0: Sure, there's taper. Tape
1: players. Yeah, I don't have a tape player anymore.
0: You know, you could buy one of them. Plenty of antique.
1: You know, kids don't know when we used to get our cars, we used to get them without stereos, and then we'd go to the local stereo shop and just really pimp out our car stereo and woofers and all kinds of stuff. Oh, it was great.
0: All right, I'm going to ask the, I'm going to poll the electorate here. We've got Ian and Mary and Steve DeSager. When Arnie Spanner uses some phraseology like pimp this out, how does that make you respond viscerally?
2: Uncomfortable. It makes me feel
0: all three really of you at the same time.
1: What?
0: There was no hesitation.
2: Yeah, we all just said the word uncomfortable all together.
1: Really?
3: I just thought about pimp my ride, not going to lie.
0: See, there you go. All right. Very specific term and part of our cultural history in terms of television. And what a great show that was, right?
3: Shout out Exhibit.
0: All those things, Exhibit gave us a glimpse into what was really possible.
1: Mike, you didn't remember doing that to your car, get like a Blaupunkt or something?
0: We did have to get, I lived on the south side of Chicago. We did get one of those removable tape pieces that you would take out of your interior and lock in your trunk if you went
1: exactly.
0: to the movies.
1: Exactly. That was for the rich people, yeah.
0: Again, with the rich people. I don't even know what to do with them anymore. Thank you for that crowd participation. Doing crowd work, and I knew it would respond brilliantly. I didn't even count to three, like all three of them at the same time.
1: I don't know why that made everybody uncomfortable.
2: Uncomfortable.
0: No hesitation. Not even a different word. We didn't have to go thesaurus on this.
1: What did you
4: do
1: drive
4: you see
1: back
4: how
1: in
4: Arnie
1: the day?
4: Can unify the country.
0: How about that? Maybe you should run for office.
2: That's a good point.
1: I am thinking about it. Don't
0: either uniting them against weird picks or takes, and then stories like that.
4: Well,
0: that
4: apparently
0: take you to
4: your weird picks or takes don't matter because your record is not what you run on anymore. It's certainly it's just the fame. Anybody can say they're thinking about running. Arnie could certainly join that crew.
1: Oh, yeah. That.
2: Uniting
1: absolutely.
2: Democrats and Republicans alike.
0: The Arnie Party.
1: What did you drive back in the day, Mike? What was your wheels?
0: We shared an Escort.
1: Oh, gosh. So you didn't have anything.
0: As I

0: said we were not rich. My dad was a Chicago policeman.
1: You ready for this?
0: Hustled extra gigs, and mom was a homemaker who then ran the salad room for a VFW.
2: Ask him
0: fish
2: where
0: fry.
2: He lived in L.A.
0: Where did you live in L.A., Arnie?
1: The slums.
2: Sure.
1: Yep.
2: Be truthful.
1: I lived in Brentwood, but we came from the Bronx.
3: Brentwood.
1: Before we went to Brentwood.
0: No. See, now we open up all sorts of jokes related to this NBA Finals.
1: What
0: we think of.
2: Brentwood, the gated community where Alfred Hitchcock used to live.
0: Yeah.
2: Yeah.
3: The slums.
0: Not the only famous guy from Brentwood. At Stinky Genius 1, at Swollen Dome.
2: Who might you be talking about?
0: Oh, and we're going to commemorate.
2: Somebody who visited Chicago, perhaps? Particular day in summer?
0: Yeah. Remember, I remember an NBA Finals game where the actual game was relegated to
2: the
0: bottom
2: news,
0: right.
2: News helicopters were over Brentwood that night. Knicks, Rockets, 1994.
0: It's like you couldn't even pick out that it was Patrick Ewing and Hakeem Olajuwon beating each other.
2: No, that was just down in the corner of the screen.
0: Down in the corner of the screen.
2: This mere itty-bitty thing called the NBA Finals going on while the OJ chase had concluded.
0: June 17th, if I recall correctly.
2: They have made a documentary out of that because that was also the first day of the World Cup or first week of the World Cup, something around there where Germany played at Soldier Field.
0: See, there you go.
4: What was even the lead that day? I mean, it had to be the OJ chase, I guess.
1: Of course. Yeah.
0: Absolutely. And in other
4: that
0: news,
4: amount of sports happening at once.
0: NBA Finals. Hey, if you missed any of today's show, catch out the podcast. Ian, Mary, get it together right after we get off the air. Search Jason Smith, Mike Harmon, Parenthetical, Arnie Spanier, wherever you get your podcast. Follow, rate it, give it 5 stars, provide the review. Tell us what's good, what's bad. Evangelize for us, will you? Again, search Jason Smith, Mike Harmon, wherever you get your podcast. You'll find today's full show and the best of version posted right after we get off the air. So as we watch this series roll, something I alluded to a little bit earlier, like all of the, hey, it's done after two games. No, certainly we're talking tweaks. We're talking change and tactics and losing two games at home, coming back unprecedented. Obviously, all of these things, they are the facts in evidence. They are indisputable, as it were. But both of those games were in the balance in the final minutes, Arnie. As opposed to the Knicks running away and hiding virtually every game of the Eastern Conference
1: playoffs.
0: Right,
1: but that doesn't make a difference. That doesn't make a difference because just because they were crushing everybody else, they still did take the first two games on the road. When you do that, series done, and they should have come out because of the nostalgia that there was no games in the finals in New York since 1999, the place should have been electric, a lot more boisterous than it was, at least I thought. I know the guys on the air were saying how crazy it was there, but I really wanted it nuts, and I just don't think it had that.
0: Well, maybe you needed to turn your volume up to 100, like you referenced a little bit earlier. Was you not spending your money wisely on subwoofers and things of such nature.
1: Yeah, exactly. No, I just, I really wish we can get the regular New York Knicks fans in the garden, but that's just not going to happen. And you just have to deal with it. It's just too bad that the prices have gone through the roof. It's just out of hand. Though it did come down before tip off. They were cut in half or even more than that.
0: Right,
1: Mike,
0: but,
1: to be honest.
0: as I've tried to explain the secondary ticket market to you, I would do the Rob Parker's this thing on. But I don't think tapping the microphone is really good for business. is the idea that you go into a marketplace, like say you want to sell your car, right? You go into whatever marketplace you're going to use and you put up a price. Guess what? If there are other exemplars of said car in the marketplace of similar condition, you set a market price.
1: Mike, in 1999, I could have gotten to the NBA Finals for $60.
0: That's great. It's not 1999.
1: No, but that's...
0: No. But this is... this.
1: Now it's $10,000.
0: So
1: crazy.
0: What?
1: Yeah.
0: That's life.
1: Well, that's life.
0: Go buy a car. Go buy a used car. Try to buy a piece of property.
1: If
0: anywhere.
1: I knew it was going to be that, I would have bought 4 Mustang convertibles back in the day.
0: Well, but you didn't.
1: For $8,000
0: right,
1: a piece.
0: But the point is... the marketplace changes, the sentimentality of a city and, as you say, the tri-state area that we're, if we're going to do that, and we include all those people and the millions and you add it up. Not to mention it's the Knicks, a global brand. It is a the NBA Finals are always a destination for certain sports.

0: fans that travel from abroad, right?
1: It was like, $500,000 for two courtside seats. What are you, nuts?
0: That's just your opinion, man. I'm
1: quoting Lebowski at you now. I mean, what are you, crazy?
0: It's what the market will bear.
1: I don't want what the market will bear. I feel like I'm trying to buy a house in Malibu for
0: right.
1: crying out loud.
0: But that's the thing. You've got 18,000 and change in terms of seats in the arena. You have a lot more people that want to go. We do this with the Super Bowl every year. We're doing it with the World Cup. There's a lot of people on this globe that want to go to a World Cup game. Now, based on certain political things afoot, we can't even get one of the most qualified referees into the country, which is a whole
1: lot of story. I saw that. Yeah.
0: That's percolating in the background. But the point being, you've got a lot of folks that have just said, you know what, I'm not going to travel. So the market has changed. Under normal circumstances, normal travel, no skirmishes, dust
1: World
0: ups,
1: Cup
0: whatever.
1: Tickets aren't that bad to get here.
0: Didn't you? You were just telling me that $1,000 was unreasonable.
1: Well, I mean, for World Cup, we have a lot of people traveling. I think Brazil's out here. We have some interesting teams. That's why I think there's will be a lot of people that want to go ahead and see it. That's why it's
0: Arnie,
1: so high.
0: Arnie, it's a matter of zeros here. Okay. What we're talking about in the greater New York area alone, let alone the rest of this great country we call the United States of America, where they're what, 350-ish, depending on how much you believe surveys, give or take 5, 10%.
1: That's it? It's only 350?
0: I don't know. What? Yeah. Let's round it up to 400. Okay, so there's 400 million. There's 18,000 seats for at most three games. You're not going to tell me that the market economy is going to inflate the secondary market for people that are dying to do this after 27 years? To think that you're going to be able to walk in, even if you do the rate of inflation from what a 1999 ticket was to now and do your rate of inflation. If you think that's the way the market works in these things, I got sad news for you. And the reality is you either go or you don't. Buy a TV or don't. But to then blame a team's lethargic effort on, well, the fans weren't loud enough. Because I saw.
1: No, I'm not blaming it on
0: no,
1: that.
0: No, no, no. I'm saying this is a large. This is more than just you. I'm megaphoning what you said
1: right.
0: to a larger degree. The real fans. Because you had a bunch of folks leaving the Garden going, the real fans would have been much louder. And it would have been more difficult place to play.
1: That's true.
0: Okay. But the players still have to play. So what was wrong with the Knicks? They weren't inspired enough? They didn't cheer loud enough like it was Hulk Hogan in WrestleMania 1 at the Garden?
1: No, they came out
0: flat. Is that what we're doing?
1: They came out flat in the game, and they came out flat in the second half. And
0: that's because of what? The energy in the crowd?
1: No, but that's just the reason you asked me what the energy was.
0: No, that's an excuse. There's a difference.
1: Excuse, huh? There'll be no excuse tomorrow, I promise you that, Mike. 100%.
0: All of a sudden, everything's just going to go back to what you think the rightful order of the
1: universe. We did win 15 games in a row. I don't know if you've been watching
0: basketball. And that's great.
1: First time?
0: You had done that.
1: First time watching?
0: No. You had won 15
1: right.
0: in a row.
1: Okay, well, we were eventually going to lose a game, Mike.
0: Yeah, that's not what I heard from all you Knicks fans. That's not what we heard in that spot that was played from Sunday night. I fear no man.
1: I think that was before the series. I said that.
0: All right. Well, you know,
1: and I still don't feel that. I still fear no man, no team.
0: But again,
1: right now.
0: The point being, the way the first two games and look, wins, losses, right? Process doesn't matter. But the reality is, it's not like you guys went and blew them away.
1: What are you,
0: in game two, you gave up a 14. What?
2: That was not before the series, by the way. That was definitely after game two.
0: Thank you, Ian Roddy, who was your producer on Sunday night.
1: Real quick to throw me under the bus, yeah.
0: Well,
1: I was going to say, what are you, the coach of Cleveland? Theoretically, we're winning this series.
0: No, but the point is, yes, those games were lost, but it's not like they went out and got embarrassed by a 30-point margin to where this has not been a contest. Because that was the narrative coming out of those two games. Ah, they're going to lay down and roll over and die.
1: It was like, on the
0: road. Did you not watch these two games?
1: It was on the road. That is pretty impressive.
0: I'm not saying it's not. Wins are wins. But let's actually go back and study what we watched in those games. They were a long grind of those 48 minutes.
1: We watched a team who was underdog.

0: go into the road and beat and win two games against a team that should have won. That's what we saw.
1: At Stinkin' Genius 1.
0: Yeah.
1: Where you find him in the Twitterverse.
0: You're going to hate life when the Knicks win it all. I know that.
1: I might hate life right now. Find me over at Swollen Dome. Now let's send it to a guy who loves his life and everything he does here.
0: I'll make him miserable on Sundays.
1: It's Steve DeSager.
2: I adore my life, except for those 3 hours on Sunday night.
0: No, it's and just Saturday. Time. I'm going to work this Saturday.
2: Oh, you are filling in this weekend as well.
0: I'm make you miserable Saturday.
2: Yeah, what's going on Saturday? Do we have any basketball or anything? Oh, we got a Saturday Knicks game in San Antonio,
0: right.
2: Game 5. Something going on. As far as high prices, by the way, I believe the face value for the World Cup tickets in L.A. was like $180 upstairs, something like that. Mm-hmm. But that was only if you won the lottery to be able to purchase. Most people did not. So current price, at least $1,000 for each of the two U.S. games.
0: Wow.
2: That's Ticketmaster. That's not like Joe on the corner saying in a whisper, hey, come here, I got two seats for you. This is almost... And then FIFA has its official channels for resale where they already made money off the original sale and they're taking another 10 to 15% off the markup on the resale on the same site.
1: Double dip, baby.
0: There you go.
2: And even the Switzerland game, a week after the U.S. opener, same stadium. It's about $500 to see him play Bosnia. The World Cup prices are just astounding.
0: We got Brazil out here.
2: Because that's not 1 week. That's a full month. And I'm going to go Arnie for a second. Do you know it was $40 at the Rose Bowl to see a first-round World Cup game back in the 90s? Just for the record.
0: Oh, wow.
2: Stanley Cup Final Game 4 was tonight in Vegas, and Carolina led 2-0 in the first 3.5 minutes. Eventually, 5-3 Hurricanes the final to tie that series 2 games apiece. Incredible video from Raleigh where the game was not tonight, and yet it was full. Everyone wearing red and cheering for the Hurricanes, watching the game on a big screen. Sold out at their hockey arena as the game went on in Vegas. NBA Finals Game 4 is Wednesday. In the WNBA, victories for Golden State and Atlanta. Minnesota won its 8th in a row. Cleveland Browns Pro Bowl guard Joel Bitonio retired after 12 seasons. The Browns say they're not likely to name a starting quarterback this week after minicamp ends, Deshaun Watson or Shedeur Sanders. The Bengals restructured the contract of quarterback Joe Burrow, freeing up cap space. And Ravens defensive end Calais Campbell says this season will likely be his last, his 19th in the NFL. The former Arizona Cardinal turns 40 in September. Speaking of in their 40s, Serena Williams won her first-round doubles match in London after 4 years off. Her next match is Thursday there. Next week, she'll play in Berlin. U.S. women's soccer won its second exhibition in Brazil, 1-0 on an own goal. The Americans had lost there on Saturday, 2-1. Tonight, there were 8 red cards against Brazil, including against the coaching staff, including 2 that got kicked out after the final whistle. Attendance was 55,000. The U.S. men opened their World Cup schedule in L.A. this Friday night on Fox TV against Paraguay, and then the Americans play in Seattle the next week versus Australia. Well, we can update the ball game that's going on in Vegas. The A's are playing there at their AAA stadium all week. The A's have actually won 7-5. Is that a normal score? This can't be. Is this? Yes, actually 7-5 was the final against the Milwaukee Brewers. The A's did hit 5 home runs in the first 6 innings, and there was no scoring for either side after that. The Angels were 10-1 winners against the Houston Astros, and Reds at Padres is tied 2-2 bottom of the 9th. Reds trying to end a 5-game losing streak. And the Nationals lead bottom of the 8th at San Francisco 5-2. Wins for Colorado and Kansas City at home. And for the White Sox, who won on a 10th inning homer 6-5 over Atlanta. Back to you.
1: Put it on the board. Yes. Thanks, Steve. At Steve DeSager at the news desk. We've got Mary and Ian monitoring us to make sure we don't go too completely off the rails. Although, whenever my guy sits in for Jason Smith, I have to work a little harder at that as well. Get that lean in like I'm working in the low post against Cat.
0: Oh, man.
1: He's Arnie Spander at Stinkin' Genius 1. Find me over at Swollen Dome. Coming up next, we turn our attention to the National Football League. Want to talk some football, Arnie?
0: Let's do it.
1: Let's go to the NFC North, where a wide receiver has high praise for his new quarterback. Is it a new world order? in the north. We'll talk about it next year on Fox.
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17: 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Because I expected Brunson to be great. 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

0: and he's sort of playing like Draymond Green with Golden State, but with a better shot. And he's played a point center, and he's done it extremely well. 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But Mike Brown was on Golden State's roster as an assistant coach. 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

0: Get your dance on, Arnie.
1: Let's
0: go. Hey. Arnie Spann, you're in for Jason Smith. I'm Mike Harmon, the Jason Smith Show with me, Mike Harmon, here every night, 7 to 11 Pacific. You hear Arnie on the weekend. He's going to be on Saturday night. Hear him live and die with each call, non-call, miss shot, and the chaos that ensues. I had the Spurs in six, so we'll see.
1: Of course you did.
0: What?
1: Spurs in six.
0: And if I'm wrong, I'm wrong. I own it. Because guess what? We make a lot of picks. That's okay. I would just join your long trash heap of missed picks and opportunities.
1: Wow. From now on, if you get your picks wrong, you should be fired. That's the rules.
0: You had a good run. As would I have. Hey,
1: yeah.
0: I'm not picking on you. I'm saying all of us. We say open mouth, say things. And ultimately, they've got to go and do that pesky thing. What is it? Oh, yeah, playing the games. But one of the highlights of the NFL, now we're into the mini camps and all of that. You heard Steve's update, the Cleveland Browns battle for quarterback will continue. But also in Minnesota, they've gotten a little bit of an interesting addition with Kyler Murray coming in. And you already had J.J. McCarthy, who's spoken boldly and proudly about his acumen and expectations for the year. But Justin Jefferson backing Kyler Murray. He understands the game, talking about some early rapport that they're building. Now, Kyler Murray's a guy, look, I'm a fire plug of a man. So anytime there's a little bit of an undersized, well, do I like your point guard? I'm a big Jalen Brunson fan.
1: Right.
0: I'm built very similarly. Big trunk. But the idea being that for Kyler Murray, we've had a lot of fast starts to season, hasn't been able to finish. I also put the logo on the side of the helmet in play here, as he has been a member of the Arizona Cardinals. Does changing to a new coach, new environs, and new supporting cast get you excited about the prospects for the Vikings and Kyler Murray in new uni?
1: You know what's so funny about that? They always say sometimes the grass isn't always greener. In this case, it is going to be greener. You know what I mean? In this case, it was probably a good move. He has worn out his welcome in Arizona. He never lived up to expectations there, let's be honest. You could tell you didn't live up to expectations when the fan base said, it's okay, we can let you go. It's really not that big of a deal. And that's exactly what happened. It's time to say goodbye. He's very talented, and I expected a lot more from him, but it just never materialized. So, I think going over to Minnesota and Justin Jefferson obviously having a big time receiver, I think that's going to help him tremendously. And I think he's just going to absolutely love it there, to be honest with you.
0: Good core. Opportunity there to splash, whether it translates to wins, I don't know. It's always that curiosity when things come easy, right? I always warned my daughters there would come a day that there would be a class that would suddenly drive you nuts and see see how you respond, right? The teacher that suddenly challenges you. Don't always take the easy path.
1: Right.
0: But for Kyler Murray, everything always came easy. Wait, I'm a top pick here. I'm the number one pick over there. I win a Heisman. So having to change.
1: Was it his fault or Arizona's fault?
0: I think it's going to be a little bit of both. I mean, he's a grown-ass man, so I can't excuse him categorically. But there's also the when things have always come easy, learning a new path and doubling down on your efforts and getting back to the whiteboard. A little bit difficult sometimes. Hey, tired of endless job board searches? With Express Employment Professionals, one application connects you to multiple jobs and job seekers.

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6: This is going to be fun.
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5: This is Covino and Rich.
7: Antonio Freeman, his son Alex Freeman, is on Team USA.
8: It all sort of ties together, yeah. Antonio Freeman said that he would give up his Super Bowl, or his Super Bowl would not mean nearly as much to him as if his son, Alex Freeman, who's on Team USA, somehow found a way to win the World Cup. And it begs the question, do you always put your kids' joy in front of your own? Do you put your family's joy in front of yours? And I can only imagine when you see some of those parents in the stands at a ball game, how much it means to them when they see their kid make their major league debut. Or you see Jalen Brunson's dad horsing around with Patrick Ewing on the, you know, court side, and they call over Jalen just to mess with him. Like, if your kid's out there and you know you've seen him play from the time he was 4 or 5 years old, I almost feel like that would mean more than your own accolades.
7: I'm not too surprised by this for two reasons. First of all, we're talking about a Super Bowl, and the other one's an international World Cup victory for Team USA. Like, the level of international pride is just a little more immense to me when it comes to that, even though we're bigger football, American football fans, right? So I understand that. I think it's bigger worldwide, but it's also his kid. So it's like a two-pronged doozy of, yeah, all you want as a parent is your kid's happiness. And that's not to downplay his own victories or whatever, but I would want to see my kid happy. I think...
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0: beat Milwaukee 7-5. Game 4 of the Stanley Cup Final was tonight at Vegas. Carolina led 2-0 in the first 3 minutes. It was 3-3 after 2, 5-3. Hurricanes the final, tying up the final at 2 games apiece. Carolina will host Game 5 on Thursday. In the WNBA, wins for Golden State, Atlanta, and Minnesota, which has won 8 straight. Cleveland Browns Pro Bowl guard Joel Bitonio retired after 12 seasons. LIV Golf CEO would not guarantee that his tour will still be able to hold its last 4 events this summer. Saudi funding for LIV is about to end this year. U.S. Women's Soccer won its exhibition in Brazil 1-0 on an own goal in the second half. I'm Steve DeSager.
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2: 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And sitting in for Jason Smith, it's Arnie Spanier.
4: Come on in. Final hour of the program. Get those fours up. Keep the heart beating. We got you. A couple more big stories across our sporting universe. And we're always checking on the heart rate of our guy, Arnie Spanier, who's in for Jason Smith tonight. Jason off under the weather a little bit. No, it's I don't believe it's Nick's flu. I don't believe so. He did get a hurricane.
5: What exactly does he have?
4: I don't know.
5: You don't know?
4: I don't know.
5: Was he sitting next to you yesterday?
4: Yeah.
5: You're lucky you're not sick.
4: Maybe I am.
5: In the head.
4: Well, look, that's to be debated. And there's money in the will if for that to go to science. But all of that to say, as we get ready for hour 4 of the program, at Stinkin' Genius 1 is where you find Arnie. Find me over at Swollen Dome. Having a blast with you.
5: I have questions for you people want to know. On Twitter, first of all, they
4: go ahead.
5: Was your escort a RS? First person, because they said they remember the days of having to take off the faceplate of my radio and putting house speakers in my car, thinking I was cool, doing the whole subwoofer thing and stuff like that. Also, Mike, was your escort a RS?
4: That is a fine question. It had no turbo, I can tell you that. So I'm going to guess no.
5: Escorts were popular back then, if I remember correctly.
4: No, that's it. They were nice because you could get parts pretty cheaply.
5: Yeah.
4: Back when you could really work on cars because it wasn't all you didn't need all the computer equipment to do so.
5: I had a cool car. I had a Fiat Spider.
4: A Fiat
5: Spider. You know the convertible, the little Fiat.
4: Look at you.
5: Look at
4: rich guy.
5: Rich guy. It was only, if I remember correctly, I think it was only like $5,000, $6,000. That was a lot of money back then, though, you know?
4: But that's the thing, right? We can do that math, and the memories that you made in that car, the tales you could tell. Again, we keep waiting for the memoir.
5: I remember my best friend, Stuart Hoffman, got his brand new Mustang for $5,500 when we were 16 years old.
4: When he joined the fraternity, what was his name?
5: he wasn't in our fraternity.
4: No.
5: He was in high school. One more. John says, hey, Packer fan here. These truths are true. The Bears are the tough kid down the street you can scrap with. The Lions are the kid's brother who keeps getting beat up because he still goes back in. The Vikings are the snowflakes who's told that he's best because he's recycled the most cans. So there you go. That's from John out there.
4: I want to know how we got to the recycling of cans, but I
5: don't know.
4: But I don't know. Can he do that with the other divisions? Because that was fun.
5: Know.
4: Hey, go back to the well. You got an hour to run some more through at Stinkin' Genius 1 at Swollen Dome. Again, we started the show also.
5: Yeah.
4: If you guys want to chime in on this, wherever, however you are, the fandom, right? Your favorite sports team. I mean, I'm staring at Ian. He's got a Jets sweatshirt on, so I don't even need to ask him.
5: No, if you're a Jets fan / Knicks fan / Mets fan, you've had it pretty tough, right? You've had a long haul of it, haven't you?
4: Are you holding a picture of Jason Smith up while you're saying that? Like it's you're doing Hamlet and you're holding the skull? Like what are you doing?
5: I can't believe he is going to be there tomorrow?
4: I'm assuming he'll be back tomorrow.
5: I mean, tomorrow's game four. You guys are going to be on the air.

0: right after the game.
1: I'm hope. Well, we'll be on during the game. Are you kidding?
0: Right, right, right.
1: We break it down and wrap it up as we're going, man. There's a lot. We keep a bunch of sheets of paper between us, and there's little notes. Did you see that on
0: Come on, did you see that? I would just say, Mike, talk for a good 2 minutes while I'm watching the end of the game. You know what I mean?
1: No, but the point is, it's all the living and dying with it, though, Arnie. Like, it's theater, right? Because people know our fandom, and that's one of the beautiful things. Jason and I doing the show as long as we have.
0: Do you and Arnie, like the play-by-play? Do you say, hey, Brunson with the shot?
1: No, every once in a while he does, and then I tase him. If he gets too close to that, it does not end well for him.
0: Plank does that all the time when we fill in during the Super Bowl.
1: Well, what are you doing?
0: Yeah, he's like,
1: now you're throwing Plank under the bus. Yeah, I mean, what are you doing?
0: I throw everybody under the bus.
1: It seems that way. I mean, yeah, I gotta
0: Jason
1: look out.
0: Jason Smith, you. Look, I was throwing you under the bus a couple weeks ago. I forget what for.
1: You were?
0: Yeah, I forget what it was for. I do it on such a regular basis, I forget.
1: No, but that's the thing, right? That's part of your personality. That's who you are. But you and Plank working together.
0: Oh, I think I was giving you crap because you came all the way out here and you were 2.3 miles away and didn't come see me.
1: That was not 2.3 miles
0: away. 2.6 miles away.
1: Oh, okay.
0: Yeah.
1: Yeah, I'll be back. I can promise you. We're already planning trips.
0: Oh, good.
1: So you'll come see me unless
0: Absolutely.
1: You won't. But it's the idea of you've got your fandom that defines you. You and Arnie, or you and Plank, right? That's what you guys do.
0: Right.
1: It's part of, you know, the badge of honor. And for all of us here at Fox Sports Radio, for all of us in these jobs, right? That's part of what gets us in. So when folks start dismissing, I'm not a fan, you know, I don't root. It's like, yeah, you do. Whether it's a player, a coach, just a way a guy or a woman, depending on the sport you're covering in the moment, they operate. You're a fan, right? You may not be, you know, the bleed for the logo and your history or whatever, but we're all fans of something. That's what gets us into the game.
0: Right,
1: that's what keeps us here and keeps us passionate about it. And then it's a matter of going through.
0: There's one thing about being disappointed because your team loses, Mike.
1: Yeah.
0: It's another to be really disappointed because your team lost when they were supposed to win, like being up 2-0. That's like the Falcons being up 28-3 against the Patriots and losing the Super Bowl.
1: You're equating game three to Patriots-Falcons.
0: I'm saying.
1: You're talking full series?
0: Yeah. If the Knicks lose the series to San Antonio, that will be worse than what the Atlanta Falcons did.
1: Yeah, I could see how you go down that path, and that's to each individual, right?
0: Yankees blowing that 3-0 lead against the Red Sox.
1: That one's still going to be the worst.
0: I don't know about that.
1: The Knicks and Spurs, you know, if we're going to do the rivalry, what do you got? The in-season tournament in 1999. So it Yankees-Red Sox, a little more gravitas to that one in the grander sports scale, at least to my mind's eye. But when we look at that fandom, right, that's the thing that defines us. Like, folks in here might groan. It's like, how are you going to do that, you know, with Jason or whatever? I'm like, yes. Are there days that are a bit much? And he would say the same thing about me if we're watching a Bears game and they're winning on a Monday or Thursday. Not that that's happened a ton, but let's just call it where we stand here in the year of the Iceman and everything else, that you have those moments where it's like, okay, but outside of people that work here, if you know that about us, that means you keep coming back. And you may be annoyed as hell about it, but you're coming back either to hope we lose in that moment or to see how we respond when you actually break through.
0: I think
1: which
0: most
1: again
0: people,
1: is rare.
0: Yeah, root against my teams. I really feel that way, you know.
1: Well, but you also put yourself up as a Bond-like supervillain at times. Instead of stroking a cat, you've got Wilson, your $38,000 dog.
0: Oh, I said this earlier. I don't know if you laughed at it or maybe Jason Martin when I said the Knicks are now America's team.
1: Yeah, because we're the same guy.
0: Well, but more and more people. Yeah, exactly. More and more people are bringing that up now that the Knicks are America's team.
1: No, we might have said that a couple of months ago. But, you know, hey, check the tape. Go check the timestamps. But I think there's that divide. And Jason and I had talked about this a few weeks ago. Jason Smith,

0: Not Jason Martin. I don't know the man. I think I worked with him once. Saturday nights. Saturday night, you'll be with him and Steve DeSager.
1: Yep.
0: And you'll have a merry old time during that game. But the idea of this Knicks squad, if you're just a basketball fan, there's not an unlikable, dislikable, disagreeable guy in the bunch.
1: No.
0: The only guy that had history is Cat because he was drafted where he was. Some of the reputational stuff, you saw some playoff things, some questions of defense. He was the guy that was going to get run out on the rails if they'd lost to the Hawks.
1: Right.
0: Right. It was him.
1: They almost traded him before the start of the playoffs.
0: Well, but that's it. You go back to January, right? Yeah. You go back to January where they had that skid ahead of the trade deadline. So that was in the offing potentially too. And I think plenty of New Yorkers at that point are conveniently forgetting it. They've taken the neuralizer from Men in Black and applied it to themselves to disavow any knowledge of, I've always loved him. What are you talking about? But I'm old enough to remember, 47 days ago when they had that second loss to the Hawks, and all of a sudden it's like,
1: I was sweating out then. Yeah, I was scared right
0: now. But we did the bit, right? Smith was like, well, he would have to go, and this is how you go get Giannis, and this is what you do. And then they go on what was an absolute tear. They close out the season well. Jalen Brunson becomes a Superman for the undersized and dismissed superstar, becomes the next in the Tom Brady. Hey, he took less money, so XYZ. The video that'll always, you know, endeared him to me was when he found out Josh Hart was coming to the Knicks.
1: Right. I remember that video out there.
0: Right. He's and at also, the airport.
1: You know what makes the Knicks more likable, believe it or not? And maybe you disagree with this. I think Wemby has become more unlikable. That guy takes more cheap shots than I'm used to seeing in the regular season. Maybe because he played less minutes and what he did to Brunson. I also saw him, you know, the series before he was giving some instructions and guys were coming in and being goons. He was stepping on people's, you know, toes. It was getting very physical. He's not very likable right now.
0: No, there is certainly that part of the thing that we talk about a lot in sports. And Wemby, I think, is starting to have that moment. We love you until we don't. And his gestation period.
1: Am I wrong, though? Is he more physical or more of a dirty player, I guess, or what?
0: Well, but that's the question, right? Yeah. Where's that line?
1: When did that start? Was that in the regular season? Because I didn't see it.
0: Well, go back to what Minnesota was able to do to Nikola Jokic. Remember, during that playoff series, when they were bodying him up, maybe a little late after the whistle, continuing the contact? By the end of that series, he'd lost his mind. And you'd never seen that. And Wembanyama, no. A lot the same way, was, all right, I take it, right? He went full Roadhouse. It's nice, and you be nice, and you stay nice, until it's time to not be nice. And I think Wemby at some point decided, last series, that wasn't going to happen. Because the other part, and it's difficult, I mean, being, again, a fire plug of a man, where I'm taller than nobody except the occasional dog I run into in the neighborhood. I don't know what it feels to be that tall and having a guy, say, like Jalen Brunson, who likes to body up in the low post, or to have someone with the mass of Mitchell Robinson or Karl Anthony Towns try to be an agitator. Josh Hart, name your guy. Name your series, whatever the case may be. But the whole idea is we're going to be physical and beat the hell out of you for as many minutes as you're on the court. Some point, right, you get hit just in the wrong angle,
1: right,
0: the wrong time, to where it's the human emotion, right? Like, you might have no issue. Say there's something you and Beth 100,000 times, you don't care. It's like, whatever, live to see another day. But all of a sudden that 100,000th and first, like, damn it, I've been telling you this, and you lose your mind, right? We all do it in different circumstances with our kids, with our friends, with our colleagues, whatever. It's the same thing. And I think Wemby has finally kind of hit that point where he's like, all right, I'm not going to get every call, and I'm not going to get beaten on like this.
1: And he's giving it back a little bit. You know what also they have to do is to make it easier for Jalen Brunson. Jalen Brunson can't be bringing the ball up because they press him. They hit him. They hit him all the way.

0: up. They got to give it to somebody else. Obviously, Josh Hart brings it up a little bit. Maybe Mikal Bridges brings it up a little bit. But somebody's got to help him out. You can't bring it up and then set up the offense and have him do that also. He's got to, he needs some help in that situation.
1: But again, it gets to that fighting through physical guard play to where you're getting pressed for the full 94. A lot of energy.
0: That was a bad foul by him, and I'll even admit it. That was an offensive foul that he committed. I forget who he just pushed or shoved. I'm like, what are you doing, dude? What are you doing? That's such an offensive foul. You can't even argue it.
1: But that's the thing, right? Yeah. The frustration certainly mount. It's been a long season. Guys are tired.
0: No, we're not tired. We've had like 25 days rest. We were Jalen Brunson in the first three series. If you look it up, he rarely played in the fourth quarter.
1: Arnie, I understand that.
0: Yeah.
1: But here it's not like a video game where I've now got that stored energy. Right? I don't have a full power bar here. That's not the way this works. He's still the guy I had to play many a weary minute during the regular season to battle on. All right. We were going to talk college football. And we'll do that as we continue. The Sorsby deal keeps getting weirder. I know you've got some thoughts. I've got some thoughts. Today we got a new date, a new lawsuit, and all sorts of chaos across college football. So we'll do that next at Stick and Genius One, where you find Arnie. Find me over at Swollen Dome. This is the Jason Smith Show with me, Mike Harmon, on Fox Sports Radio.
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10: 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I'm not sky is falling. Sky is the limit. My take is sunny day, blue skies. There's some clouds over there and about 30% chance to rain. So Saturday, 2 minutes in, we give up a really ugly goal to Germany. Germany, seventh best odds to win the World Cup. 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But here's the thing. For the rest of the game, we went toe-to-toe after the first 2 minutes.
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0: 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No Jason tonight. It is Arnie Spanier in his stead. College football in a moment. 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You'll find today's full show and a best of version posted right after we get off the air. We've got Ian and Mary making us sound so great. Steve DeSager, we'll hear from him one more time to wrap up a busy day in the sporting universe over at the news desk in a minute. But I'd be remiss, Arnie, if we didn't take a quick turn into this college football stuff, because it takes all of the best of us, right?
1: Oh, yeah.
0: College football, one of our loves, right? You love your Arizona Wildcats. I love my Northwestern Wildcats. I love my Santa Clara Broncos. I will love the Boise State squad and the Vassar soccer squads and all of their squads as my kids get into their athletics

0: pursuit, the younger one, soccer, the older one going for nursing school, but lives right by the football stadium. But all of that to say, like, that's part of what we embrace, right? And the ownership of that, the tuition, the blood, sweat, and tears to come walk out with those degrees. Congratulations to everybody celebrating those milestones, whether it's yours, your family members, your friends down the street, whatever. I mean, take a moment, savor it, and celebrate it, right? This goes by really fast. But all of that to say, this Sorsby deal continues to just get weirder. Lawsuit after lawsuit, you just keep taking it down the road, and you'll find a judge who will stamp it, particularly in the state in which he wants to play. And that's part of the curiosity of where we get to this and why there's so much hand-wringing. I joked last night with Jason Smith, you know, hey, at some point, maybe they'll just rule all he can do is play in Texas.
1: Yeah,
0: and he won't be able to play outside the state of Texas, right?
1: I was shocked.
0: States' rights and all of these things. For those not aware, you may have missed this one. Brendan Sorsby, big-time college football player, has been given an eligibility for Texas Tech. He'll miss the first two games. That was part of what was put out saying, hey, this is fair.
1: Right.
0: Gambling, and decide whether you believe the dollar amounts or not. But betting on pretty much everything under the sun, including the unders, when a student at Indiana to their starting quarterback, under on passing yards. Whatever. Yeah, that's not betting on them to lose.
1: No, it isn't.
0: And not at all. But all of that to say, they've got this injunction against the NCAA. There's now a trial date that'll take place February 8th.
1: After the season.
0: In the 99th District Court in Lubbock County, Texas. And that's the thing that's got everybody up in arms.
1: Right,
0: it gets pushed past the season. Look, there's a lot of NIL money on the deal, and there's the sympathy discussion of a guy trying to atone for mistakes, right? Get help for what you need. But you still have to pay a penalty for what's occurred.
1: And two games is not enough penalty. By the way, that's not a mistake. Don't call it a mistake, and then don't call it an illness, like it's a gambling illness. This guy knew exactly what he was doing. He had put the account under a different name. He had bet thousands and thousands of different bets. And you're right, he didn't bet on his team to lose, but he did bet on the unders. He bet on everything under the sun. You know, if you would have told me maybe it was just a couple of bets and it wasn't on his sport, that's one thing. This guy, red flag on just about everything, and everything you're supposed to know, he broke the rules on. Blatantly just didn't care. It didn't cross his mind that if he got caught, it would be the end of his career. I'm shocked that he's only going to have a two-game suspension. Now, I do have to say this. All the other schools that you hear that are going to try to boycott Texas Tech, like a Georgia and stuff like that. You know, Georgia needs to look in their own house and some of the problems they've had. There are people that are going to back, you know, DUIs and drunken driving and assaults and stuff like that. And yet they don't boycott those programs. So I don't think boycotting Texas Tech is the answer here. But I certainly understand why people are mad that this guy's been given another chance.
0: Well, that's the thing, right? It's that new frontier. And we've talked about NIL. We've talked about the transfer portals and the fact that you can, what I always laugh, right? I always break it down to the fun and exciting world of trading cards, Arnie, is that you've got guys and now that they can make money off their image and make money off of autographs or whatever, that they have collegiate trading cards that come out. Some of these guys have been pictured with three different schools in the last 3 years.
1: Of course.
0: And so, you know, we've watched all of this and people may get a little bit mad, but then they realize, hey, it benefits my school, my conference, whatever, betting interests, as it were, because, hey, my quarterback just got a shiny new number one wide receiver from, you know, that team.
1: It's
0: over
1: like
0: there.
1: Insider trading is what it is.
0: You know what I mean? It's like, so you have a bunch of those things that transpire, and we kick it down the road. You bring up some of the issues that we've watched for years when we talk about domestic assaults. We talk about accusations of myriad

0: different criminal activities. We talk about road rage, speeding tickets, reckless driving, all of these things that come through, deaths, right? Automobile accidents that result in deaths. And players have been eligible and reinstated and served minimal penalties all these years. But gambling seems to be the one that everybody suddenly wants to get on their soapbox about, from the coaches who have made hundreds of millions of dollars. And I say that because between real estate and interest on money, if you coached long enough and put away dime one, you've done really, really well for those winning his guys. Hi, Nick Saban, and many others. And now you're saying that the system is wrong, corrupt, etc.
1: I mean, like Cignetti, who all of a sudden you won a championship, but now all of a sudden the process isn't right and these guys are making too much money.
0: No, that's it, right? And not only did you just capitalize on the team you were able to build and construct, Mendoza being the head of that snake, that it's gone too far. But in this particular case, because gambling is still the boogeyman for everybody. And this one, this is egregious, right? Like, we read all the listing of bets they could prove, and you had sports and activities. I'm like, you could bet on that? I mean, I know you can bet on virtually everything, right? All it takes is two people and some sort of currency,
1: right.
0: Whether it's goods, services, or legal tender. But it's just the idea of, wow, that's how depraved it was and how deep he got into this.
1: Well, he'd crossed the line. There's no doubt about
0: it. Right. So to say that should just be erased and now everything's good, right? Because immediately he's standing to make, what, $4 to $5 million on NIL at a minimum for this year?
1: Right.
0: And I'm not looking to keep anybody from getting paid, whatever. That's when, sorry, you're not allowed to play by these rules. You broke these rules. You're done. So either supplemental draft, find your next team, go play in the CFL, or like the rest of us in our worlds, go get a job.
1: Right, exactly. Are you shocked that they came up with this injunction or whatever you want to call it, that they're going to let him play for another year?
0: No, I thought if you shopped it long enough, you'd find a judge somewhere.
1: I didn't think they would. They had turned down, what, two or three times by this point.
0: No, I joked about it a little bit yesterday. For those that didn't hear it, I bring it back. I apologize to Steve DeSager in advance. But up and down the hallway, the highways here, the 405, you remember them, Arnie.
1: Of course.
0: You've got the corridor where it's pretty much nothing but, for lack of a better term, I am sorry for those legal minds among you, the pejorative ambulance chasing.
1: Yeah.
0: Injury accident attorneys.
1: Yeah.
0: As it were. No disrespect. I mean, I'm just trying to bring it into the colloquialisms. But it's the idea of, we've got that. We've got a couple of Chargers season ticket ads, right? Jim Harbaugh staring at you, or a picture of Justin Herbert with the teams that are coming to play here in Los Angeles this year. But otherwise, I think if you had a case, maybe I was like, I was in a little bit of a fender bender. You might have the first guy tell you, nah, there's really nothing there. Second guy, it's not worth our time. By the 15th person, I guarantee you one of them's going, yeah, there's enough damage to that car. Your foot hurts a little bit when you gotta press the gas, right?
1: You'll find somebody is what you're saying.
0: Right, or you go to enough doctors, right? They're saying, hey, you've got an issue. Like, you're going to find someone to say you do or you don't, right? We see it in sports all the time. It's like, was the guy hurt? How many guys did he see before
1: he found that? Yeah, but it's a little bit different because it's such a blatant situation and finding, you're finding really only one guy that's going to vote that way. Not too many judges are going to overturn
0: this. No, but that's it. But it's like anything, Arnie. All it takes is one.
1: Right, I understand.
0: Right, it's that 4 out of 5 dentists that always were telling you what you should use. 4 or 5 recommend. What that fifth guy want? Yeah. I don't know. That man or woman, we never found out what they were trying to recommend to you. But it's just that. It's the, you find someone sympathetic to the team, the conference, the state, in this case, I don't want to ruin this boy's life. I think there's some of that throughout the judicial, right? But throughout the judicial system, right? The home for wayward boys. We've seen it in the NFL forever, right? Guys that would get in trouble off the field. It's like, well, he's going to be a Raider or a Cowboy. Right. I mean, how many times did you do those lines on your radio shows?
1: Right. No, I understand. Right.
0: Right. Yeah. So it's kind of the same thing. It's

0: Father Flannery's, there's no bad boys kind of thing. That now I'm really showing my age going into TV and film history there. Everybody can go look that up. But it's just that idea of if you kept shopping, you'd find someone that would agree. Now, does it hold up when it goes to the next level of scrutiny? It doesn't matter because the season will be over.
1: Is he going to hold up? Because think how many people in the stands are going to be saying stuff to him and holding up signs.
0: No, but that's it, right? Yeah, yeah. It's a lot of months. Is he going to be a straight arrow? Maybe. Maybe not. If he truly has a problem, how are you helping him with said problem while putting
1: him
0: back
1: on? Is that my job to help him?
0: I think if he's coming back to your educational institution, yes.
1: Right. Yeah, well, that you do.
0: And that's part of his whole reason of why he should be reinstated, right?
1: Is you would think that he already got that under control before he comes back to your program.
0: In theory.
1: Not in theory, indefinite, yeah.
0: Well, but, I mean, look, you can, what you see and what you don't. As you said, he was going through and creating accounts that
1: rewarded
0: he was
1: his
0: doing
1: name.
0: His best yeah. to hide everything he could, right?
1: Well, that shows you he knows the difference between right and wrong.
0: As do most five-year-olds.
1: Well, but you know, I have to say it that way, Mike, because he's the one that's saying it was an illness and, you know,
0: there's a preponderance of evidence that proves you didn't just act irrationally once.
1: Right.
0: Or twice.
1: It was over and over, which shows that it may have been an illness and we're just not being sympathetic to it.
0: Yeah. And look, if he truly does have an issue, I hope he finds the help he needs. The rules of the NCAA, as even if we're in the last vestiges of this, a once hallowed institution and like the falling of Pompeii, whatever. I mean, great empires fall. But this was one place where I think most rational people agreed. And in our sporting universe, Arnie, how often does that happen?
1: You know, just on the other hand, because people say, well, he's still going to gamble. Well, you know, maybe he will still gamble. But my thing is this. You know, people have called me fat and I should go on a diet, but they don't tell me I'm not allowed to ever eat again, right? I still get to eat, Mike. I still get to go to the market. You don't like that analogy?
0: I'm trying to figure out how to make that relate. I mean, as a guy who's...
1: He's still going to gamble. I don't think he's ever going to stop gambling 100% after what he's been through.
0: No, but that's it. Maybe he does, maybe he doesn't. But his next act shouldn't be to go play college football again, and that's my sentiment on it. Is
1: why not? You're gonna make $5 million doing it, you know.
0: That's fine. Someone else will get that $5 million. Those human monies will go to another.
1: I want that $5 million.
0: Well, I mean, you could pay for another dog.
1: Yeah, yeah. No, he's saying that to himself. I want that $5 million.
0: Well, why would he not? Like, that's the only guarantee.
1: Yeah, exactly.
0: Right? You might have the $100 million arm, but there's no guarantee that's going to translate to NFL success or big contracts. Cause it's not like you're walking in a supplemental draft and someone's handing you $100 million.
1: I wonder who's going to take a chance on him in the NFL too.
0: 32 picks from, I think it's 15 teams represented in said supplemental draft. So we'll see. In the interim, he gets to play college football. So he's not going anywhere now.
1: That's for sure.
0: Yeah. At Stinky Genius One, where you find him, find me over at Swollen Dome. For the final time tonight, let's take a turn over to the news desk. Celebrate the man, the legend, the myth, our guy, Steve DeSager.
2: And if you pocket that $5 million, you can either buy one dog like Arnie or one ticket to the Knicks this week. One just or the other. Not both. While we're talking football, Cleveland Browns Pro Bowl guard Joel Bitonio retired after 12 seasons. Patriots Pro Bowl defensive back Christian Gonzalez reported to mandatory minicamp, still wants a new deal. Rams tackle Alaric Jackson was arrested for domestic violence. Serena Williams won her first-round doubles match in London. She'll play again Thursday. U.S. women's soccer, a winner in Brazil, 1-0 tonight on an own goal. The Americans had lost the first exhibition down there on Saturday, 2-1. Tonight, 8 red cards against Brazil, including the coaches, including 2 after the final whistle. U.S. men will open the World Cup schedule this Friday night in L.A. on Fox TV against Paraguay. Then the U.S. men play in Seattle the next week against Australia. Fox TV will, of course, have coverage of the World Cup, starting with Mexico's home game on Thursday afternoon. Stanley Cup final will have a Game 6 this weekend. Series is tied at 2 after Carolina's victory at Vegas tonight. 5-3. Canes led 2-0 in the first 3.5 minutes. It was 3-1 after 1, 3-3 after two periods. Eventually, with the empty netter, 5-3 the final. Jordan

0: a couple of goals. And the win to Carolina goalie Brandon Bussey, he started even though Frederik Andersen not only didn't play, didn't dress for this game. And
1: who was the backup? Do we know who the backup was?
0: I had never heard of the backup goalie tonight. The just in case third goalie was the guy that we've seen all playoffs.
1: The guy who dressed, that's the first time an undrafted goalie's ever started a Stanley Cup game.
0: It's that his first playoff start was a Stanley Cup final game. That's the astounding
1: thing.
2: Amazing.
0: By the way, the first two games of this, what's been an incredible series, first two games on TV averaged about 4.7 million viewers, which for hockey is about 90% higher than they got last year, which was on cable and which did not have two American teams. And then they got 5 million viewers for game three.
1: Nice.
0: So we're going to have game five at Carolina Thursday. Game six will be Sunday in Vegas. Meanwhile, the NBA Finals, by the way, the opener drew nearly 17 million total viewers.
1: Wow.
0: And then Game 2 got 16.4 mil. That opening number was the largest audience for any Finals telecast in the NBA since 2019.
1: Jeez.
0: In the WNBA, Angel Reese, now with Atlanta, had 17 points, 17 rebounds, 6 turnovers as well.
1: Yeah.
0: In a win at Chicago, 82-75. Her Atlanta Dream team is 8-3. Golden State took the late game over Phoenix. Minnesota won its 8th straight, beating Dallas. Dallas rookie Azi Fudd, 2 of 12 shooting. It was 100-76 for Minnesota. And it was a lot of baseball, including a late night at San Diego. An 11-inning Reds win over the Padres, 5-3. The Reds had lost 5 in a row. By the way, Manny Machado did have actually 2 hits in this game for the Padres. The average is up to 171 now.
1: There you go. I'm glad they're not paying him a lot of money,
0: though. No money. No big money at all. Angels and Washington each won. The A's won in Las Vegas, 7-5 over Milwaukee, with 5 homers in the first 6 innings at that AAA park. Kansas City and Colorado with victories. The White Sox in 10 edged Atlanta 6-5 on a 2-run homer by Braden Montgomery in his Major League debut, and it came against Major League Baseball's best team so far this year. The Braves' Ronald Acuna left with hamstring tightness. Well, the Mets got shut out at home 7-0 by St. Louis. The Cardinals have won 5 straight. Ex-Dodger Dustin May, the winning pitcher. Freddie Peralta took the loss, giving up 6 runs in 6 innings. Toronto, with 2 runs bottom of the 9th, beat the Phillies and closer Yoan Duran 3-2. By the way, Dylan Cease, Blue Jays pitcher just off the IL, had 11 strikeouts in 6 innings. Miami and Detroit with wins. Dodgers were in a 2-2 tie against Paul Skeens in Pittsburgh. He left after 6 innings. Dodgers scored 10 times in the 7th. 12-3 LA, the final. Andy Páez, a homer and 3 more RBIs. Andy Páez leads the major leagues with 56 runs batted in.
1: Wow.
0: Dodger catcher Will Smith was out again with a stiff neck. May go on the IL. Yankees and Tampa Bay each won. Seattle homer in the 10th to win 6-5 at Baltimore. Back to you.
2: Steve, appreciate you. We'll
1: Later,
2: see
1: Steve.
2: You again. You got plenty of Arnie this weekend.
1: You better be in early on Saturday.
0: As soon as you said plenty of Arnie this weekend, I felt like, just like the listeners want.
1: Yes, exactly.
2: Arnie Spanier in for Jason Smith. I'm Mike Harmon. As we wrap things up, we already had a play of the day. Well, we get one from me, my connection to FIFA and why I enjoy the tournament, perhaps on a different level. I'll take you back to one of my early jobs in this sporting universe. We'll do that next as we wrap things up here on Fox Sports Radio.
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12: I'm Dan Patrick, and this is Above the Noise. The NCAA has never been shy about its stance on gambling. When it comes to athletes betting on NCAA sports, the rule is simple. Don't do it. At least, that's what the NCAA says. After weeks of deliberation, a judge decided that Brendan Sorsby's injunction would be held up, making the Texas Tech quarterback eligible for the upcoming season, despite reports he gambled on college football games. The organization has spent years warning athletes about the consequences of gambling. But if those consequences can be challenged every time a talented player has enough at stake, what's the point of having anything in writing? College sports already struggles with consistency. Brendan Sorsby's situation may ultimately be the right outcome for him. The bigger question is whether the NCAA rules are actually rules anymore, or simply generic guidelines that are open to interpretation, depending on the caliber of the athlete. I'm Dan Patrick, and this is Above the Noise. 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

0: Hey, welcome back in Fox Sports Radio. Finishing up the show, Arnie Spanier in for Jason Smith. Hopefully Smith's on the mend and ready for game four tomorrow. Otherwise, I'll probably hear your voice again.
1: Wow.
0: I might
1: wow.
0: hear it in my head anyway.
1: He'd have to be really
0: no,
1: sick
0: I think
1: to miss
0: so.
1: The game. Yeah.
0: No,
1: by the way,
0: sorry.
1: I don't want to tell DeSager how to do his job, but when he was given the score, he missed one. Knicks 116. San Antonio 110. That's the final score for tomorrow.
0: What is he, Karnak?
1: No, but the buzz is like when you go out of your, you know, when you go out on the.
0: I don't think on the news desk he's supposed to, quote, go out on a limb.
1: Yeah, he can do that.
0: Okay, very good. All right, so we're going to do a little play of the day, you know, because I'm sitting in, I'm driving, as we fight about every time you come on. The White Sox had an 80s-themed broadcast. White Sox booth, Bob Costas was in there for a bit. But the feel-good moment comes because you've got another man named Montgomery. In his major league call-up, well, why not go out with a bang?
2: Montgomery hits a fly ball pretty well. Deep left, and it is gone! He's won it! No chance! An opposite way! Two-run homer!
0: Len Casper, White Sox Radio, on the call. My brothers were in attendance. I told them immediately to contact the White Sox.
1: You're going to shove this down our throats, man.
0: I need a hard ticket for my collection.
1: Unbelievable. You just love shoving White Sox down our throat.
0: And I'll continue to do so. And I haven't done it a time.
1: You're the second team in Chicago.
0: I know you don't like to hear that. I mean, look, it is what it is. People love the great tourist attraction. I like going to Wrigley Field. I don't like what they did to the neighborhood. You can find plenty of slideshows of what it used to be. Yeah, it was run down and kind of grimy.
1: $100 for parking.
0: Okay. You know what? You don't go to that place driving a car.
1: You better
0: if you
1: not.
0: Drive a car, you're a dope because you got the L that literally drops you. You could jump off of that line and land in the field for crying out loud.
1: That's true. That's true.
0: Literally runs right into it. All right. So I teased the FIFA thing very quickly.
1: Yeah.
0: I helped with the launch of FIFA when it was Japan, Korea back in 2002. It was the first time that we were using video highlights. So we had some of the great moments in FIFA history. I worked with the team of engineers and content folks to write the descriptions, as well as to make sure that people could get their computers up and running to run the video clips, which were just brand new at that point, to use them like that. I can say this, all the guys became really good drinking buddies, and the women that came and worked with us, except for the bosses that were from FIFA. They did not do well to dispel any stereotypes about French people.
1: What does that mean?
0: They were rude, condescending, dismissive, called me Mark for months. And I finally wrote a note saying one more email address to Mark after all this time we worked together. I won't respond. Something broke. I had our engineers fix it, but I didn't tell anybody. I waited for them to come yell at me, and then the bosses went, "You keep calling him Mark. This guy's done, like, he's basically lived here for 6 months to get this up here. So you owe him an apology."
1: No French fries anymore for you.
0: No,
1: right?
0: Never. They're American. They're freedom fries, don't you know?
1: Freedom fries. That's
0: all right. So what are you thinking tomorrow? What's the score? 116, 111? Is that what you're
1: predicting? Yeah, 116, 110. I have it. The Knicks by six. No way they lose this game. Brunson, it did have 32 points. I expect him to put up that or more. Knicks won't come out slow. This time around, they're going to come up and put the foot on their neck.
0: Need more from Cat? Look, I don't know that you're going to get the explosive minutes from Alvarado and Shamit that you did.
1: Right.
0: Certainly some extra juice there, but Bridges will be better. Balance and definition in the fourth. Spurs win. We go back tied game five. Arnie,
1: thanks for having
0: it's
1: me.
0: Been a pleasure. Thanks for sitting in. Ben Maller coming up next. Thanks to the team for making us be smitty. 1-0 today.
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6: Every day I'm shuffling.
7: The judge, listen to this. He emphasized that Sorensby needed eligibility to build the skills necessary to maximize his own success. And I'm going to continue here. And then he went on to say that, you know, monetary damages couldn't remedy the harm of missing out elite coaching, training resources, and team membership. What that just said to me was there's absolutely no excuses, no consequences for being a part of what you mentioned with the gambling. This wasn't a bad day. This wasn't a singular game. They've got it that he's done. There are thousands of bets, specifically 40, in which the team he's a part of. 40! And so this wasn't just they caught him at Vegas being young and dumb and he put something. I get that, right?
8: He's like, I'm in control of this game.
7: This is what he's been doing for years. And so what makes this, again, is now you got other students, to your point, who are going to be a part of this go, well, if all he got, because what happens and what is it about law? Precedent. My wife's a lawyer. It's about precedent. And once a precedent is set,
8: that's what I'm saying.
7: Legal precedent set, other lawyers can go, look here, this is what happened with Sorensby.
8: You can't treat my kid any
7: different. You can't treat mine
8: any different. He's a college kid who didn't know what he was doing.
7: And they're going to be like, all right, well, he got caught up in this and that, but we don't want him to miss any time with the team. We don't want him to miss any game. He being around the team is good for him.
8: And the other thing that's just unbelievable is like they accepted the 2-game. Like they should have tried to wipe that out too.
7: Right. Like at this point, might as well.
8: Right.
7: But I'll tell you why he accepted. Because listen to the 2 games. He was like, you know, he'll obviously be a late first round, probably maybe a second round pick. Here are the 2.
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11: Cool move. 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
16: 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It was 3-3 after 2. NBA Finals Game 4 is Wednesday night. In the WNBA, wins for Golden State, Atlanta, and Minnesota.

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4: In the web of Wemby, welcome in the beginning of another night of the Ben Maller Show. 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
4: 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So we are back at it. I'll start with the hockey. I did watch the hockey game, Carolina winning that game, and then I realized the last time we tried to talk about hockey, we got no reactions. Nobody really cared. So why would I do that? It's called broadcasting, not narrowcasting. So we'll play the hits. We'll play the hits, my man! Play the hits! All right, we'll play the hits. So we're going to start with pro bouncy ball, and we love a good hullabaloo. Who doesn't like a good hullabaloo? We have a hullabaloo to discuss in the NBA. Now, our lead begins at the headquarters in Midtown Manhattan, where the association ruled on the shove heard round the NBA. This is where Victor Wembanyama, he shoved Jalen Brunson in the game 3, and this got replayed a bunch. Not all of those missed shots by the Knickerbockers in the fourth quarter got replayed. This got replayed a lot. So if you didn't hear what happened, the fallout on this, and perhaps you were not paying attention, we've learned that Victor Wembanyama will not be assessed a flagrant foul for the shove of Jalen Brunson during game 3 the other night in front of all the one percenters who were at Madison Square Garden. Now, the play happened in the first quarter, and to describe it for our blind listeners, Brunson tried to set a screen, and then Wembanyama came over. He was trying to set a screen on Wembanyama, 7'4", spindly, and he turned Wembanyama and did what anyone would do. He just shoved Brunson to the ground like a sack of trash. Get out of here. Both hands, right to the upper body, just like that. So he went down. Now, no foul was called on the play, despite the complaining, the whining by the Knickerbocker fans. Now, the NBA reviewed it, decided against upgrading the no call to a flagrant foul. Now, why does that matter? Wembanyama will be able to stay at 2 points. You know, this Fugazi point system in the NBA, if you get flagrant fouls, all because of Rasheed Wallace. The legacy of both teams played hard, my man. Both teams played hard, Rasheed Wallace. So they put all these rules in, and 2 flagrant foul points this postseason. That's where Wemby is at this point. He elbowed Naz Reid of your Minnesota Timberwolves. That was in the second round of the playoffs. So he picked up a couple points on that. And if you reach 4 points, what happens? You evaporate at that point. If you reach 4 points, that triggers an automatic suspension. So the NBA senior vice president of bureaucracy and referee development, somebody named Monty McCutcheon, who's been

around for a while. He said the foul should have been called on the court, should have been called on the court, but, you know what that means, but it wasn't escalated retroactively. Meaning ixnay on the retroactive punishment A. So as a result of all this, Wembanyama is being called the NBA's new golden boy, the Wemby rules, all of that stuff due to the treatment he is receiving here from the league in the NBA finals. So that is a good jumping off point. Let us discuss the question. And I'll give you a two-part question. Is Spurs star Victor Wembanyama getting special treatment from the NBA? And is this a problem? Is this a big fundamental problem? So I've got pastrami sandwich on rye with mustard, flip phone, and Star Trek. And we will combine all of these things together, and we're going to walk the beat. We're on the overnight beats. We're going to walk the beat all night long. So, A, to answer the question, two-part question, the first part, is Spurs star Victor Wembanyama getting preferential special treatment? Absolutely. Of course he is. Wemby is getting treated like he's the adopted son of Adam Silver and got put on the insurance plan and they just want to take care of him. And that's it. And the NBA protects him like he's, what, the last baby manatee at a place in Florida where they're protecting the baby manatees, and he's like the last one they got to protect him. Now, if you look at the whistle here, whistle, whistle, whistle. If you look at the whistle, the NBA refs, it's like slapstick. They looked away like WWE officials who suddenly didn't see the steel chair come flying in and hit the guy in the back of the head. Didn't see that. Kind of the vibe I got. Wemby could clothesline. I'm telling you, he could absolutely go out there and clothesline a guy right into the scorer's table. And they'd call it, they wouldn't call it a foul. They'd call it a vertical push is what they'd call, but not a foul. It's something else and all that. Now, if the tables turned, and you know, Jalen Brunson's a popular player and obviously a big deal in New York and all that. If the tables turned though, Jalen Brunson, let's say he's a little bug on the rug. If he were able to shove Wemby, who's not very heavy, so if Brunson shoves Wembanyama, let's reverse the tables like that, Adam Silver would rappel down from the rafters at Madison Square Garden like Spider-Man, Spider-Man, Spider-Man, and he would give a citation to Jalen Brunson or anyone else that dare mess with Wembanyama. Don't you do that. For example, if Luke Kornet, the big lug there for San Antonio, if he did what Wemby did, I'll tell you what's going to happen. On Wednesday night, Luke Kornet would be sitting down, having a nice pastrami sandwich on rye with mustard at Cat's Deli, watching Game 4 on a TV that is from the 1980s. And that's it. And then also having to write a handwritten note of apology. So that's how that would go. When you crunch the numbers, outside of Wemby taking a Louisville slugger and bludgeoning someone, he's almost untouchable. Outside of that, he's almost untouchable. And while it is expected and it is understandable that this is how this is going here, the reason it's understandable, the precedent has been set way back, almost 50 years ago, when Magic Johnson and Larry Bird were playing. The NBA is all about the cavalcade of stars. And Wemby is the teacher's pet. He's the lucky star at this point, and he's the darling. I don't have any other ways I can say it. I think we kind of get the point now, and it's a TV show. It's on ABC, and Wemby is the lead actor. Everyone else, an extra. It's the Wemby world. That's it. And there is a dimension of the multiverse where the NBA is like, this guy's going to be in the finals until every year until 2040. So we might as well just get used to it. Don't even hide it. Do not even hide it. Now, turning the page, but not far, we're going to continue with this theme here. The Alumni Association on page 2 enters the chat, the Alumni Association. So, former Knicks player, and I believe there's a museum for him in China
loves China. Stefan.

Sean Marbury, a highly overrated ball player in his year in the NBA, was supposed to be a legend, just never all that good. Anyway, he's out there yapping. He played with the Knicks way back. I was barely alive in 04 to 09. I was a little kid back then. He played for the Knickerbockers. And he went on a passionate rant, Stephon Marbury, of course, on social media, where else, and criticized the Wemby move that we just talked about as dirty. Dirty, dirty, dirty, dirty, dirty, dirty, dirty, dirty. And typical of, he said, Wemby then attacked all international players. And he said, well, it's overseas, that's how they play. And yeah, he urged the Knicks, this is the key part, Marbury urging the Knickerbockers to retaliate with physicality in game four. And here's the quote. Just imagine I am the aforementioned Stephon Marbury. Wemby is an international player, the quote began. They play dirty overseas. If I'm watching film and I see Wemby throw somebody on my team, next game I'm going to pop him in his rib cage so hard with my elbow. After y'all watch that film, what he did to Jalen Brunson, quote continues, you better make sure you put that knife in his neck next game. Wow. All right. Seems rather violent. Okay. So the question, what is your instinct on former New York Knicks guard Stephon Marbury demanding retaliation on the Spurs Wemby and all that because of the shove of Jalen Brunson? All right, so Stephon Marbury's out there. He wants the eye for the eye, I believe. That's called the eye for the eye retaliation here on Victor Wembanyama for that shove of Brunson. And it's, the rant was pure Old Testament basketball. Like, he's speaking the language of the elbow, the forearm, punch to the nuts, back alley screens. Like, that's what he's talking about. However, the modern NBA, they don't operate. That's why this is so outrageous. Like, what Wemby did, if you're of a certain age, was just like every game that happened. It wasn't that big a deal. They didn't have to look at it from 17 different camera angles. And that was just the reality of the situation. Of course, now it's been so many years since the NBA was like that because the players don't seem to care all that much. At least during the regular season, they don't care. And they're all buddies with each other. And so that's the old generation. And it wasn't even really when Marbury was playing either. I mean, it didn't go on too much. It was like the tail end. If anything, it was the tail end when Marbury was doing his thing for the Knicks and all those other teams. And so the NBA is all about hugs and good vibrations and all that stuff. And so you look at it, you know, they'd rather cuddle than elbow each other. They just would. It's proper decorum. And the other thing, when you do push back, you must follow, and this goes from beginning of time, when you do push back, you must follow the Nike marketing slogan, just do it. Meaning, real retaliation is silent. It's sudden. It is not telegraphed. And the issue here is that the Marbury's talking like this is the Knicks of the mid-90s Knicks. And spoiler alert, this is not a Knicks Heat matchup in the mid-90s or late-90s here. And you don't have Charles Oakley or Anthony Mason. They're not walking through that door. Mason's crossed the pearly gates, and Oakley is not allowed in, or he'll get arrested for trespassing by James Dolan. So they're done. The Knicks have not had that tough side to them since people had flip phones and fax machines. It's been that long here. The other bugaboo, since we're on to bugaboos, the other bugaboo here, as we've talked about, Wemby, the face, as LeBron has gotten old the last couple of years, Wemby is the face of the NBA to come here. And you, as we've talked about, you cannot mess with that. And so you have to protect him like he's the Pope in the Pope Mobile. You gotta protect. All right. Now, last word to King James Land. Where is King James Land? We're not sure. However, LeBron James has entered the endless Michael Jordan versus LeBron GOAT debate. Time
magazine, which apparently is still in business. I think that's impressive because

0: who's reading Time magazine. Anyway, they went out there and said he gave an interview, a recent interview to Time magazine, which I was bouncing around the web. And LeBron was asked about his place among basketball legends. And he said, quote, "I am not taking nobody over me." I think he learned that at Duke. Oh, he didn't go to Duke. Okay. Where did he learn that? What is it? Where? Okay. Anyway, that was quote. "I'm not taking nobody over me. There's no question," quote continues. "But," LeBron said, "I think Mike will say the same thing. Rest his soul. Kobe will say the same thing. Magic will say the same thing. Bird will say the same thing. Shaq could say the same thing. The late great Wilt. Kareem," he's ran through all these other players and went on and on and on. All right, so the question, do you have a problem with LeBron James picking himself as the GOAT and saying everyone would do the same thing? So let's put this under the Mahler microscope, examining the curious case of LeBron James, a man who claims he does not obsess over barbershop GOAT talk. He's mentioned this many times over the years, all while holding a pair of Clippers. And he's got the mirror there, and he owns the chair, the whole thing. But I don't do that. That's LeBron. I do not do that, and do not do it. All right. So I don't know if it's a problem. It's more of a pet peeve, and I have a bully pulpit here to air my grievances, so I will take advantage of that, and I will now explain to you, my friend, my pet peeve. So I get that. Every all-time great backs themselves, and that's, they believe in themselves. Although they don't normally say it. Right? They don't normally say it. And LeBron does come across as a douchey McDouche, when the way that he says it, like LeBron naming himself the GOAT is kind of like directing your own biopic and giving yourself the Oscar. And I hate to burst LeBron's ego bubble. Michael Jordan never, if you can prove to me I'm wrong, I will correct this. To my knowledge, Michael Jordan never ever called himself the GOAT. That he was not raised that way, and he just acted like he was the GOAT and let other people decide that you're the greatest of all time and all that stuff. But watch all of MJ's run with the Bulls. And I watched all of LeBron James run with these, you know, 17 different teams LeBron's played for. And what Air Jordan did, he took the baton, and people forget Magic Johnson and Larry Bird were very popular. They were becoming even more popular in the NBA. They had this renaissance in the 1980s. And then Jordan in that era came along right around the Showtime Lakers and the Celtics, who had these great teams. And he took the baton, Jordan, from Magic and Bird, and then had a dust storm. Jordan reached a different dimension of stardust, and he went Star Trek, is what Jordan was able to do there, to explore strange new worlds never before seen by an NBA player, and to boldly go where no man had gone before. And while LeBron's career is the greatest sequel ever made, every man, woman, and child knows the sequel is never the equal. And that's the reality. And Jordan's teams, were they 6-0 in the finals, something like that, with the Bulls? I believe they were. And peak dominance, LeBron, quantity over quality. And by the way, we have a little text to LeBron we'd like to send out here. And this is voice to text. The rule has always been, if you have to declare yourself the GOAT, you're probably not. 877-99 on Fox, 877-996-6369, also on X, at Ben Mahler. We are just beginning the journey through the overnight. Later this hour, we'll have the Who Am I game. Next hour, we've got Mallerly Third Degree, the Insta Trivia. We'll have the Riddle of the Day. That'll be coming up in hour number three. Also, Too Much or Not Enough, the Queen of Hearts with Lorena. In hour four, Password, the Word Game of the Stars. You'll likely be long gone by a lot of that content. So make sure to get the Ben Mahler Show podcast if you can't hear the show all night.
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0: You can go back and enjoy, or at least pretend to enjoy, what you may have missed.

0: So the Knicks looked mortal. They had all the momentum, and they lost. They're losers. So the Spurs have all the momentum, so that means San Antonio should just keep winning, right? Well, the adjustments. What is the big adjustment the Knicks are planning to make after gagging away a home game in the NBA Finals? We'll tell you what the plan is. We've got the plan. We'll give you the blueprint. We'll get to that, and we will do it next. However, it is the A blockity block, and what hour is it? Let's find out right
1: now. Number one.
0: Look at that. 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
9: Baker Mayfield not close to a Bucs extension. Now he's set a deadline. Squabble, squabble, squabble going on right now. And so Baker, he wants another big contract. Why not? And he feels like he's proven himself. I would argue he hasn't. Completely. He's inconsistent. He's shown flashes. I don't hate Baker Mayfield. He's not the most consistent quarterback from week to week in the NFL. So if you just keep it real, Baker Mayfield's deadline has the same force to it as when Paul Bart, the mall cop, remember those little movies, Paul Bart, the mall cop, came over there and said, the food court is closing. Fine. Congratulations, Baker Mayfield. He's trying to manufacture leverage in a market where he doesn't really have all that much. His contract value is 16th in the NFL. That's about where he is. Isn't he somewhere in that range as a quarterback?
7: Ben Maller, weeknights, 2 a.m. Eastern, 11 p.m. Pacific on Fox Sports Radio.
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0: goes out to Wemby. Yeah, it's all about you, Wemby. There's a lot of statues in New York. I don't know if he was drawing anything yesterday or today or whatever it is. Yeah. A lot of old statues. They survived. Remember there a couple years ago, everyone was chopping statues down, and a lot of them still survived.
1: Oh, yeah.
0: Yeah, it is I, Bill Miller, and you are locked in. 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
1: Hi, Bill.
0: Do not talk to me, please. And Koopaloop. A Bronco fan, that's a Bronco fan. Your comments can and will be used against you in the court of sports radio. Back to it. We'd like to alert all the affiliates. The add-on item is available now. The rundown has been posted of all the exciting things we are planning on discussing throughout the overnight, which is subject to change depending on other events. So if you're on the X machine, you want to interact with us there again, at Ben Maller, you can see some of the things we'll be talking about throughout the overnight. And Freddie writes and says, A++ on the opening Maller monologue, I put everyone

0: LeBron James mentioned in on Big Ben's big board. Not a list, not a list. As a GOAT, LeBron does not even make the top 10.
1: Go to hell, LeBron James.
0: Oh, yeah. See, that's a little Maggie, and Freddie said that. That's Maggie called up years ago. She was a little sweet little girl. She's all grown up now. I think she's married. I think she's a mom. So time goes by fast, boys. It happens real quick. Just like, boom. How'd that happen? What else do we have? Let's see. Page down. Shane in Des Moines says, does any NBA player who isn't a Knick need to explain why he avoided the Knicks? LeBron is a moron and a clout chaser. Well, Shane's referring to what we talked about yesterday. LeBron and the Knickerbockers, and said, well, you didn't want to go to the Garden and all that. What else do we have? Let's see. Page down. Late night drug tester says Wemby is getting the calls because if the French played tough, Napoleon would have never lost a Waterloo, and Germany would have run through them twice in wouldn't have run through them twice in 40 years, said the late night drug tester. What else? Trucker Joe writes in from the highways and byways of North America. And he says, I was able to come across the Knicks blueprint tonight, and it's going to surprise you. Interesting. I see what you did there.
2: What blueprint?
0: Well, we actually have the blueprint, but not the one he sent, but we actually have the blueprint here. This comes from Mike Brown. Of course, the media would never, ever use skullduggery on us at all. So Mike Brown discussing what has to improve for the Knickerbockers in game four after losing game three at home. And it turned out to be some kitty cat talk.
2: Oh?
0: Yeah. The offense, they've got to get Karl Anthony Towns, better known as Cat. They've got to get him more involved, that he was not involved. Now, how much of that is on the Knicks offense, and how much of that is on Karl Anthony Towns, whose entire career has always been that guy's like, well, some nights he's just not into it. He just zones out. And that's how that is. And so there you go. Towns has not scored in the fourth quarter of any of the three NBA finals games to this point. Now, I didn't play in the NBA. It seems like that's not good. Oh, you're nitpicking, Maller. I know. I feel like the fact that you're getting $50 million a year and you haven't scored in the fourth quarter of any of the three NBA finals games seems problematic. Well, what do you know? That's why you're doing overnights. Okay. I understand. Calm down. Everything's going to be okay. Just chill out a little bit. And I
2: have chill pills.
0: I do like the fact that the Knicks, I enjoy the fact that the Knicks played terribly in the fourth quarter, and they've got 18 different excuses. Like blame the referees for a play that happened in the fourth quarter. That's why the Knicks missed all those shots in the fourth quarter, because of something that happened in the first quarter. And then you've also got, the president was there, so we were distracted. Well, isn't that equal? Like, everyone had to deal with that. Like, the Spurs had to deal with that, and they played okay. So, like, it's only affected you? Is that because you're soft? Yes? Please. All right. What else do we have? Let's see. Page down. Ferg Dog says, great rundown, Ben. It looks like it's going to be one hell of a show. Nobody's going to want to miss. It's Ferg Dog, who was furloughed. Was he furloughed? Was he escaped? Time spent?
3: Furloughed sounds better with Ferg Dog.
0: Ferg Dog.
3: Ferg Dog furlough.
0: Ferg Dog furlough. Okay. We'll go with Ferg Dog furlough.
2: It's almost a tongue twister.
0: Yeah. We don't want to do too many of those. Let's go to the phones. And we'll start out with Lucky Tony, who's in the Bay Area. Hello, Lucky Tony. Welcome.
4: Hey, Ben. What is Delonte West's favorite Godfather quote?
0: Nah, I don't know what.
4: Something about going to the mattresses. Thanks, Ben.
0: Okay. Say hello to Anthony in Louisiana. These are some legends back to back. You talk about a murderer's row to begin the night. Does not get any better than Lucky Tony and Anthony in Louisiana.
5: Hey, Ben.
0: Hey, what's my buddy Anthony?
5: How you doing?
0: You check out any sports? You pay attention to anything here, Anthony?
5: I'm waiting for the basketball tomorrow night.
0: Are you ready? So you were trying to think right there. You're like, I didn't pay any attention, but I have to say something to stay on the air. So I started with the hockey, and then I moved on to the basketball, and you're waiting for that. Do you know who won the hockey game?
5: I think

0: Carolina.
1: Yes, Carolina did win. Yeah, you got you had a 50-50 chance on that, Anthony. And you got it right. Good job by you. You pulled that out of your tuckus. Very impressive.
0: How my friend Audrey you doing? Tell her I said hey.
1: Oh, Andrew, wait, I don't know. I hope she's doing okay. She hasn't called as much recently. I hope everything's all right. If she calls in, we'll let her know. All right.
0: Hey, cuz.
2: Hey, cuz.
0: How you doing?
2: I'm good. I just had some chicken wings.
0: You just had some chicken wings?
2: I did.
0: And you didn't think about me? No, I did teeth.
2: No, I did not.
1: How selfish of you, Lorraine.
0: Yeah. I love you.
2: You're my favorite family member.
1: Do you think she's funny?
0: Yeah, she got. Where'd you get your good sense of humor, Lorraine?
2: I don't know.
1: Did you buy it on the internet, like Amazon or something like that?
2: Oh, yeah. You know, I think I bought it from the joke shop at Disneyland.
1: Oh,
2: the
1: magic shop.
2: The guy did like three different tricks for me.
1: He did. I wonder why he did three different tricks.
2: How
0: my friend Blind Scott doing? Tell him I said, hey.
1: Who's that?
0: Blind Scott.
1: All right. You want to say hi to him? Hold on a sec. I'll let you say hi to him. Hold on a sec. Blind Scott, say hello. Oh, the phone's all messed up. Say hello to Anthony, Blind Scott.
3: Hey, what's up, Little Wayne? You remind me of the stay at our little lunatic hospital. Like, your calls are so bad, and you get this airtime, and I've been doing breathing exercises because I haven't liked the start of the show. Lorena, you mentioned something about...
1: All right. Anthony, how do you feel about it? I feel like Scott took a shot. You were very polite. I feel like Scott took a shot at you.
0: He took a shot at me. I thought he was my friend.
1: All right. Scott, are you his friend, Scott? Anthony has a question.
3: No, you sound like Little Wayne, and you suck at calling into radio, and I wish you would never suck again. I wish you would never call. You told Lorena I love you.
1: Okay. All right. Anthony, do you have anything you want to say to Scott here? I feel like he's off his meds.
0: He jealous of me, huh?
1: Yeah, he seemed pretty pretty mean. Yeah. Yeah. All right. Well, thank you, Anthony. I got to go. We appreciate your call, buddy. Thank you.
0: Bye-bye.
1: There he goes. There's Anthony in Louisiana. Scott, did you not learn manners? That's very rude of you. How dare you?
3: Yeah, you know, I don't like it when people sexualize my girl, Lorena. There's only so many times before I'm going to puke all over
1: my
3: house.
1: Oh, so you're the knight in shining armor to save the damsel in distress. Okay,
3: you can't be having that on the radio. Coop should stop that at the door. Callers should have come on the radio and be like, I love you to Lorena. Lorena. I love you in the direct messages only. That's it.
1: Oh, Scott, come on.
3: When they come in on the radio like that, it exposes us for like people like that. That's bad behavior. As long as you slide
1: into the DMs and are a complete creeper, it doesn't matter. Sure.
3: Lorraine is very polite. I've sent Lorraine probably 10,000 messages. She's never once said I've threatened to kill her, never once exposed me for being crazy. She's very polite. You don't have to call up and say, I love you, Lorraine, and ruin the radio show, you stupid idiot from Louisiana.
1: Okay, all right. He's not even there anymore. What are you doing? You leave him alone. He's harmless.
3: All right. He's blind, too. We are in competition.
1: I know. This is blind on blind here.
3: Yeah, now Anthony's cool. He's blind. Anthony's cool. I'm just trying to help Anthony out. He has no content. His whole game is telling Lorena.
1: Well, that is true. He has never had any content.
3: And here's the thing about Los Angeles. Every woman is good looking there. Like, so Ben brought his wife and so did Coop and so did Lorena to the thing. And people are like, who are these beautiful women there? They're just average women from Los Angeles. Like, Lorena is an average woman from Los Angeles. She looks like the lady.
1: How do you know? You don't know. There's plenty of ugly women in L.A. Trust me.
3: Everybody's good looking. The woman at Taco Bell.
1: There's ugly people everywhere. There are more good looking people in L.A.
3: from ugly parts of America. Like, Anthony is from some crap hole.
1: You have no idea. There's beautiful women. Have you ever seen, blind, but LSU football, I see LSU football. There's hot women everywhere at those football games in Baton Rouge.
3: Who knows where Anthony lives? He's going to Olive Garden thinking Lorena's going to marry him, calling her cousin at the same time. It's weird, bro. This is incestual friends maller now. Dude, every relationship you set up on the show is terrible too, you know?
1: I have not done that. We did the dating game. I tried to hook up Dan Beyer and he used to get pissed off when we did that.
3: I know Dan Beyer and his wife actually.
1: Well, yeah, he's married now, but back when he was a single guy, we tried to hook him up and that didn't go so well.
3: And then remember when you lived in Lincoln Heights that time and your house went under? That's where Perito's from actually. We laugh about that because you thought that was going to get gentrified, but Lincoln Heights never got gentrified. So Mallard bought

0: house there.
1: I did. I lived in Lincoln Heights for years in L.A. right near Dodger Stadium. They said they were going to clean it up. It was going to be a great part of town, and we're still waiting for that.
0: So the World Cup has kicked off in Boston now. Like, I don't see where Boston makes. We're losing money from this, bro. My taxes went up $800 this year. That was a lot.
1: Well, you're making out ahead, though, on that, because you take from the tax system with everything you get from the government. So you're way out in front on the tax.
0: Not like it used to be, because my mom takes all my check now because I can't have my money.
1: All right. Well, we don't need to get into your financial portfolio. I think we're good on that. Thank you, Scott. Yikes. All right. It is the Ben Maller Show. Late Night Drug Tester says, I'm surprised Anthony in Louisiana didn't say Toronto won the hockey game last night. Well, I was expecting that. I was. We didn't get that. Let's see. What else do we have? Page down. I can't get that. All right. We'll move on. And we have the Who Am I game. This is where we pretend to be somebody else. Thus, we call it the Who Am I game. So Jordan Staal has 5 goals.
2: Who?
1: In the Stanley Cup here. He's 1 away from tying me for the most goals in a Stanley Cup final for players 37 or older. Again, Jordan Staal now has 5 goals.
2: Who?
1: In the Stanley Cup final. He's 1 away from tying me for the most goals in a Stanley Cup final for a player 37 or older all time.
2: Who?
1: Who am I? That is the question. The answer. We'll get to that. We'll have Maller to the third degree. And we'll do it. Next.
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4: The Bears are setting themselves up to build a stadium in Hammond, Indiana because of, you know, whatever you want to say, whether it's the state of Indiana doing a better job putting forth, you know, funding for it and providing a clearer path to what that would look like, or the lack thereof from Illinois. That's politics, right? We don't have to get into that. We haven't heard anything from the NFL. Like, we haven't really heard much from them as far as whether or not they would approve this. And ultimately, I just can't imagine that the NFL itself, like Roger Goodell and the other NFL owners, are looking at the Bears and being like, oh yeah, yeah, we'll come to Hammond, Indiana. No big deal. We don't care if you build a stadium out there. 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Do you guys know what Hammond, Indiana looks like?
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And if you like the Ben Maller Show, you enjoy what you're hearing, God bless you. Thank you for that. Man, that means a lot. You're still listening after all these years. Very cool. 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And there's the Ben Maller Show podcast, but the fifth hour podcast, that's bonus coverage. 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Three new episodes every Friday, Saturday, and Sunday. One drops. So check out the fifth hour podcast, a spinoff of this show. We've added a new feature recently involving celebrities in the Maller Militia sitting in on the mailbag and become very popular. See if we, how long before we run out of people to put on the mailbag. Who knows? But check out the fifth hour podcast. Thank you. Right, back to it we go. We have a play of the day here. I believe we do have a play of the day. All right. Well, we'll go to the play of the day. Stanley Cup final. Carolina trying to avoid a 3-1 deficit taking on Las Vegas. And this has been a very offensively impressive Stanley Cup final. A lot of goals have been scored, but one in particular stood out. Jordan Staal. A stalwart who's been around for a long time.

0: time, and he was able to get it done for the Carolina Hurricanes.
1: Jarvis all alone now, back out in front for Stoll. A backhand, he scores! He scores!
2: He's
1: again!
2: Gone! Oh, my,
1: oh my goodness! The captain is unreal! His second of the game!
2: Uh-oh.
1: And the Hurricanes have got a 4-3 lead with 13-28. Oh, captain, my captain!
0: It's like they're doing like a John Sterling impersonation. 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The way tire buying should be. Here's the Who Am I game. The aforementioned Jordan Stoll of Carolina has 5 goals in the series against Vegas. He's 1 away from tying me for the most goals in a Stanley Cup final for a player 37 or older. That is the question. What is the answer? And let's see. What do we have here? Page down. We're not reading that on the air. What else? Hollering James, guessed by Shane in Des Moines. Femi's going with Kim Jong-un.
3: Wrong.
0: As his answer, Gordie Howe from Josh, the Bears fan in Nebraska. I wonder how upset Josh is the Bears just didn't move to Nebraska. If Nebraska offered them enough tax rebates, they would have actually moved to Nebraska. What else? Evoy from Compton says Maple Leafs legend Dick Duff.
2: Who?
0: You don't know Dick Duff? Bad job by you. Rob the Goatman's going with Gus Polinski, one of the all-time greats there. What a legend. King Roy says Robbie the Mariner fan. That would be quite the goaltender. King Eddie from Alf, the alien opiner. That's his answer. Magnum P.I., guessed by Just Josh. Elizabeth Hurley, who is 61 today. God, everyone's getting old. What happened? Page down. Ferg Dog says Jerry Seinfeld. Oh, I see what you did there. Very funny. A blind Scott from Mather Prop Guy. Rob the Goat Man at Open Mic Night from Robbie the Mariner fan. Dan Petrie, good random 1980s Detroit Tiger pitcher for Mr. Nice Guy, who I believe finished with the California Angels. Or at least pitch for the California Angels. And I think Dan Petrie is a Tiger broadcaster. Might not be right in that. 904 Ray says the Kool-Aid Man. Oh, yeah. The Kool-Aid Man. Random Ryan says the crying Jordan meme on LeBron's bald spot. Boogity, boogity, boogity, boogity, boogity, boogity, boogity, boogity. Willie O'Ree, yes, by Eek in Roseville, Minnesota. Andy in Lionel Lakes, Minnesota says Pepe Le Pew.
2: Who
0: is the answer? Omo After Dark, some name I'm not going to pronounce. What else do we have? Trucker Joe says somebody named Bridget. I forget her last name. All right, do you have an answer, Lorraine?
4: I'm going with Corey Perry.
0: Corey Perry. Oh, that's actually a hockey player. Wow. No, Carolina's Jordan Stoll has 5 goals versus Vegas, and he's 1 away from tying the record for players 37 or older in the Stanley Cup final. That would be Brad Marchand. Last season, Brad Marchand.
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0: Jason Smith and Mike Harmon are dropping knowledge like this.
1: These guys are sick, man.
2: Brendan Sorsby is going to be allowed to play college football this season for Texas Tech. A Texas judge has granted him an injunction to be able to play this fall, this after the gambling scandal that has rocked the sport. He gambled over 40 times on his own team while he was there in Indiana. He gambled on sports overseas. He gambled everywhere. I give him the nod for going into rehab and coming out, but his lawyer was able to successfully argue that, hey, this is something that he did that he has learned from his mistakes from X, Y, and Z. The judge agreed, didn't want to ruin whatever future Brendan Sorsby had. That was the reasoning. Don't want to ruin his future, allowing him to play college football this year. Now, before you think, well, there's everything going on in court. No. You just go to court till you win, right? We're going to keep filing in junk all until we get a judge that says, yeah, I hate the NCAA just as much as everybody else does. So, yeah, you get to play this year, Brendan Sorsby, because that's basically what happened. You've heard the stories now that teams are talking about refusing to schedule Texas Tech in sports for this coming year because of this ruling. And make no mistake about it, this ruling is awful for all college sports. I get that Brendan Sorsby is a young guy and someone who, hey, you feel for him, right? Because he is somebody that you want to see him have a good life, but the dude did everything possible that you would do to say, what's the test case of...
0: To get the rest of what Jason Smith and Mike Harmon said, podcast it by searching The Jason Smith Show with Mike Harmon. 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
2: All the different comparisons you can make to Clark and the Fever. You know, now she's learning what it's like to be LeBron James, where whatever she does is going to be polarizing for her career. She's got to understand there's going to be a faction of fans that she can never win over, faction of the media she can never win over. But now, instead of it just being about her, like every game, it's like they're the Heatles. It's like when Jordan and the Bulls were winning championships and it was, okay, they're the story. Can they win? Can they not? How do you win? Like, is Sophie Cunningham, Dennis Rodman, right? Like who all these stars now that are involved in this traveling circus that is the Indiana Fever. That's kind of where the Fever are right now. They are LeBron and the Heatles back in the mid to late 2000s, right? To go back. That's really what it is for them.
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0: And here's what you need to know.
12: The Stanley Cup Final is even at 2 games apiece after Carolina's win at Vegas 5-3. The Canes led 2-0 in the first 3.5 minutes. In the WNBA, Minnesota won its 8th straight, 100-76 over Dallas. Cleveland Browns Pro Bowl guard Joel Bitonio retired. Serena Williams won her first-round doubles match in London. U.S. Women's Soccer took its exhibition in Brazil 1-0. To Major League Baseball, the A's playing in Las Vegas this week at their AAA stadium got a 7-5 win over Milwaukee. The A's hit 5 home runs in the first 6 innings. The previous night, Milwaukee beat them 15-14 in 12 innings. Cincinnati ended a 5-game losing streak with an 11-inning win at San Diego. The White Sox in 10 edged Atlanta 6-5 on a 2-run homer by Braden Montgomery in his Major League debut. Seattle homered in the 10th to win at Baltimore. The Dodgers rip Pittsburgh. I'm Steve DeSager.
13: Okay, let's get started.
0: Ben Maller saying this.
14: Now it blows.
0: Saying that.
14: Genetic bone boom.
0: And

0: beginning of another hour. It's the Ben Maller Show. We are in the air everywhere. Comrades, as we have the wrong number. Hate when that happens. Coast to coast, border to border, and beyond, on the vast and uncharacteristically powerful microphones of FSR emanating live.
1: Do it live.
0: We'll do it live from the bag, your favorite bag of wind. 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The crown is yours. All right. Good on that. And we begin this hour with a little football. Little football. Why not? A little football. Actually, it's a big football story. A developing story out of La La Land. We have an update on the future of Aaron Donald. Is he going to ram it all day and ram it all night? Inquiring minds would like to know. Have you heard the latest on this? You have not. Well, we have learned some positivity, good vibrations for Aaron Donald. If you want to see him play football again, Adam Schefter telling the world that while no one is definitely saying Aaron Donald is returning, everybody is acknowledging that it is a possibility. Now, Schefter believes it is, quote, more likely than not. That's his phrasing, not my phrasing. It's more likely than not that Aaron Donald will come back, especially if the Rams present a clear plan for usage. There have been some chatter that the Rams are going to let him skip games, only playing home games, key divisional games, skip some of the weaker games on the Rams schedule. Who knows if that's, I doubt that's true. That's not the way the NFL's done business. They're not like basketball or baseball. People have brought up the Roger Clemens thing. If you're old, there was this pitcher named Roger Clemens, big steroid cheat, and he came back and they let him pitch in limited games and they gave him all these rules that were just for him. Normally, that's not how it goes in the NFL world. Anyway, good jumping off point. The key part of that, more likely than not, that's the money quote, and that's what we're going to play off of here as we discuss the question, how much value do you put on this report saying it is more likely than not that Aaron Donald will return to the Rams for the 2026 regular season? So my observations, they've got civil court, human rights violation, and Beastie Boys. And we will combine all of these things together. We'll lock them together, and we're going to beguile time. We're going to beguile time is what we're doing here. Now, we always start with number one. We're having fun. All right.

0: this is the classic June, things are a little rocky, kind of slow story in the news cycle of the NFL. The cottage industry where you have to have fresh, piping hot news every day. When I hear the phrase more likely than not, I flash back. There was this ridiculous investigation of the Miami Dolphins. Jonathan Martin, I think, was the guy's name. This goes back a number of years. And so the NFL hired this big lawyer law firm group to come in and investigate. And they released this long manifesto. And seemed like every other thing, as I remember, in this manifesto was, it's more likely than not. And so then I fell down a rabbit hole. I fell back and I said, well, it's annoying. That phrase is annoying, more likely than not. And it's just a coward's way of saying yes without saying yes. Now, do I say it every once in a while? Absolutely. I'm a coward. I do say it. It's a legal phrase. And what I discovered, this is years ago, right? When you hear it's more likely than not, that is the standard used in civil court. It's called a preponderance of the evidence. You know how in a criminal case, beyond a reasonable doubt, well, in the civil court, a little over 50%, guilty, guilty. That's why O.J. Simpson was, he killed people, he's dead now, but he chopped two people's heads off, except they couldn't prove it in the criminal court. However, in the civil court, preponderance of the evidence, they got him. And so, of course, this is obviously not a courtroom. We know that. It's just educated guesswork is what it is. And here's the truth. Myles Garrett is not just a Ram. He's not just a possible new teammate for Aaron Donald. That is a recruitment magnet is what that is. And with the Super Bowl being hosted in the hood, and Inglewood and up to no good after the season. Aaron Donald, he's gone on the record and he's admitted that Myles Garrett and him together for sure said got him thinking. He said he has to feel the passion. He can't just make love. He has to have the passion to really go for it. So he retired after the 2023 season. If you've been in a coma, and he has not become a couch potato. We understand he still works out multiple times during the day. And we hear that he's working out like a madman right now to see if he can find the spark plug to unlock a higher power, a higher level, and come back to the Rams. And you would assume if he did not want to come back, Aaron Donald and play in the NFL, he would not be training like a man possessed, getting ready for a fight with Thanos. He wouldn't be doing that. And obviously things heat up between now and the next couple of weeks. You kind of want to announce that before training camp. Although there's also a world where Aaron Donald doesn't, he's so decorated, they said, don't even go to training camp. Just sit out training camp, which I don't like. I don't like that. It's a part of the whole thing. You got to go through the drudgery of that stuff, although it's really soft now than it used to be back in the day. These guys make it seem like they're going to boot camp. It is not that. So the smart money does say that Aaron Donald will be back unless snap, crackle, pop happens. He pops a tire, and obviously that won't happen. The good news is if he does pop a tire, we can do a tire rack commercial, and then he'll go over to Tire Rack, get a new tire, and he'll be good to go. He has Michelin-grade tires, so he's in good shape. Now, page two, we go to Minnesota, where the soap opera continues. I know Eek in Roseville, Minnesota, on the edge of his seat right now. Doc Dan can't get enough of the drama. Vikings little fella, quarterback Kyler Murray, complaining that splitting practice reps with J.J. McCarthy during the minicamp, well, it's making it hard. Take a listen. We have the audio. Here's a little alligator arms Kyler Murray commenting on having to split reps.
1: I think the toughest part is, again, I was there for 7 years. I know I had two different, offensive systems, but at the same time, you're getting all those reps. You know, now having to split reps, it's me already being behind, not getting the amount of reps that, you know, you would typically want a guy to get learning an offense. That's probably the toughest part, you know, just, again, going back to the past, being in control of everything, understanding what we were already doing because I was comfortable within the system. Now coming into the new system, learning on the fly, trying to play fast, efficient, and let it loose while learning.

0: And it's pretty, you know, that's the toughest part.
1: So hard. Man. So can we have a moment of silence for Kyler Murray having to learn the playbook and not having all the reps? Okay. Question, do you feel for Kyler Murray? Do you feel for Alligator Arms Kyler Murray that he has to share the reps? And it's hard for the Vikings. Oh, it's so hard. All right. Yeah, this is a real sob story, isn't it? I get the little violin out. Please cry me the Mississippi River. Okay. Which splits the Twin Cities. You can cross the Mississippi River. You can go from Minneapolis to St. Paul and all that. Anyway, the point is, you got to share. The reason you have to share is because of malfeasance. That's the reason you're in the situation. Like Kyler Murray making it seem like this is so difficult. Oh my God, I'm behind. He's like splitting reps. It's like a human rights violation. I find the whole thing comedy. I find it a night at the improv. It's a Netflix comedy special. Kyler, you did not lose reps. You lost leverage. That's why you're here. You knew the deal. And if Kyler Murray hadn't been mid with the Cardinals, he would not be in a situation where he has to share reps with the Minnesota Vikings. And Alligator Arms got all of the reps. He talked about it for 7 years. He got all the reps and he wasn't very good. So it's possible it's better that he doesn't get all the reps, because when he got all the reps, didn't quite work out there. Didn't quite work out. And he could actually benefit less is more. Keep him fresh. And if it doesn't work out in the NFL, when he's playing late night Call of Duty on Twitch, he'll be in really good mindset there. He'll be able to focus in on the joystick and play Call of Duty. Now Murray is upset. Obviously he can't speed run that Viking playbook, like the video game tutorial. He can't just, you know, kind of run through that real quick. And now that said, this is the most faux quarterback controversy that we've had in years. And everyone knows it. You and I and the person in the back over there, we all know it. This is not legit. It is not. And it does seem, though, Kyler's going to get the job. He's already got it in his back pocket. And he's going to suck at a time you cannot suck, Kyler Murray. And he's already planting the seed of, it ain't my fault. I didn't get enough reps. If only I'd gotten more reps back in June, I wouldn't suck here in mid-September. That whole thing. He's planting that to prepare an alibi when the purple haze settles over him. All right, now, final point to New York, or slightly across the river there, the Hudson, New Jersey, where the Jets, we knew this for a while, the Jets have had, they have as many primetime games as we do here at Fox Sports Radio. In the NFL, zero primetime games scheduled for the 2026 NFL season. Bupkis, Squadouche, Zippo. Now, this is the first time, believe it or not, the first time since 2007, we are told that they have been shut out of primetime. That is, if my math is correct, 19 seasons, almost a generation. And the Jets have always had at least one primetime game. Now, they're not alone. There are four others wearing the dunce cap, the embarrassments, the ugly redheaded stepchildren of the NFL, the Raiders, the Dolphins. If you're old, those teams used to matter. They don't matter anymore. The Cardinals, they've never mattered. And the Tennessee Titans, who were pretty average for a while, and now they just suck. And those teams not on the TV, the boob, well, they're on the TV. This is if you only watch the primetime games, they don't get a primetime game. And they're not in the same boat. Those other teams, the Titans, Raiders, Cardinals, and Dolphins are not in the same boat. And the Jets, if you look at where they are right now, and they're not just in the bottom, they're in the sewer is where they are. Now, the head coach, Aaron Glenn, was asked about this. He said, to me, it's more of you earn the right. This is from Aaron Glenn. You don't have to really learn his name. He won't be the coach of the Jets much longer. I said, that's the good thing about this league. You earn your right, players, coaches, everybody. You earn your right to get what you get in this league, close quote. Now, that is seen as a motivational statement. Clearly, Aaron Glenn believing this will somehow inspire the boys to have a good year just so they can get some games on prime time. Now, the question, Aaron Glenn, coach of New York, the AFC team in New York, Aaron Glenn says the Jets.

0: Just have to earn the right for primetime TV matchups. What say you? All right, so I will go first. Aaron Glenn gave a perfectly pragmatic response. He mixed coach speak in his rebuttal. So he hit all of those notes. Pragmatic coach speak. I'm talking about the Jets getting shut out of the primetime schedule. Now, he said you have to earn the right to play under the lights, right? That was his line. And Aaron is being polite. Aaron Glenn is being nice. We don't have to be. We're not part of the mainstream media. We're not part of the establishment. We don't go party with these people. We can be honest here. We are on in the middle of the night. So we play ball under the lights, unlike the Jets. We have the lights on here in the studio, so they don't get to do that and all that. We don't have to play nice. So we can be unfiltered, and we'll do that. The Jets did not lose primetime. Let's be clear on that. They didn't miss out on national TV. They were evicted. The eviction papers came in. It took 19 years, and now they're done. Usually a team in the top media market gets, if you're in the top media market, you get at least one, we call it a pity game. Pity. You get a pity game just because you have New York written and stitched into your jerseys. Now this year, the NFL was like, no pity for you. You've been evicted. You don't get any pity. And you know how historically bad you have to be for the NFL to look and their television partners at the massive New York television audience and not say, hey, just give them a random Monday night or a Thursday night game. No. No thanks. We're good. We are good. All right. Now forget earning primetime. That's not it. The Jets haven't even earned daytime. I don't know when else they can play because they're not very good during the day either. They suck at night. They can't get on there now. Where else is there? I don't know. Which brings to mind the old Beastie Boys tune. You gotta fight for your right to not be a TV ratings liability. See, they actually sung it about the Jets. The Beastie Boys sung that about the Jets. Nobody is lining up to watch Geno Smith. He is poison under center. And he's been that way ever since he started for Seattle a couple years back. And so I enjoy those 1 o'clock starts. And that's not good at 1 o'clock. It's certainly not worthy. It's obscene content at 8 o'clock. And not even the Jets fans want to watch them, whether it's during the day or at night. It is the Ben Maller Show, 877-99 on Fox. If you want to comment on any of this, 877-996-6369. Also on X at Ben Maller. That's at Ben Maller. And you can be part of the program. And Lorena is here. FSR.
1: Hi.
0: Tech Queen. You can also say hello to Koopa Loop, a Bronco fan. That's a Bronco fan if you'd like to be part of the program. So a classic brownout situation, What is that all about? We'll get to it. We'll take your calls. And there's one line open, so let's get that filled real quick. No, it's going to ring here in a sec. We'll get to that, all of it, and we will do it next. However, it's the A blockity, blockity, blockity, and what hour is it? Let's see here.
2: Number two.
0: Well, the Cup is taking over the U.S., as the Leprechaun knows, and only DraftKings has you fully covered. 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

0: Bill Miller and you. You're locked in. It is the Ben Maller Show, which is heard here on this radio station, Fox Sports Radio, all night long, and it is an interactive experience. There aren't a lot of shows that take calls. If you've heard this show, you know why. 877-99 on Fox is the call-in number, 877-996-6369. Now, if you have nothing to say, don't call. We're good. We don't need you. If you got something to say, we'd love to talk to you. 877-996-6369. Or if you'd rather hide behind your device, use a fake avatar and crazy name, more than welcome. That's at Ben Maller. That's at Ben Maller.
1: Hey, Ben, how you doing?
0: Lorena is in the hizzy. You can find Lorena at FSR Tech Queen.
2: Hi, Bill.
0: Don't talk to me.
2: Slide into my chat box.
0: And apparently everyone does, all the listeners. And Koopaloop there, a Bronco fan. That's a Bronco fan. Your comments.
3: You don't want a fluffernutter in your mouth?
0: Can and will be used against you. Have you ever had a fluffernutter sandwich, Lorena? You know what a fluffer?
2: No.
0: What is it? Do you know what it is? I've talked about it. Every once in a while, I'll bring it up. It's my favorite type of sandwich, not to eat, but to talk about. What kind of sandwich?
2: When we were in Boston.
0: Yeah, Boston.
2: I saw something that said you're only a real Bostonian if you've had a fluffernutter sandwich.
0: Yeah, that's a marketing term. Yeah.
2: Is it peanut butter and marshmallow mixed together between bread?
0: You got it right, Lorraine. That's a bad job by you. Yes, that's a fluffernutter.
4: When we saw that sign, she was like, what's a fluffernutter? Oh, and then I told her what a fluffernutter was.
0: Okay, yeah. Coop. I didn't know that. I was unaware. I was not with you guys when that happened.
2: What was a fluffernutter? I've never had one. I would love to have a fluffernutter.
0: I don't know. Probably not too bad.
4: I've actually never had one either. I think it'd be good.
0: Yeah, it's just, all eating is the culinary arts is combining the right amount of fat, sugar, and salt. So you figure peanut butter's got some salt in there, and the obviously the sugar with the marshmallow. It can't be that bad, right? Been around for a while. Let's see here. Hoosier Bill writes in, and he says, Ben, great show. I got to run as I have.

0: the segment Stanley Cup hosts. What was the second clothing outfit that didn't win tonight?
1: Yeah.
0: Oh, I don't know. But I don't know who that is. Who's the guy on the Stanley Cup that wears the clown costume? I don't know his name. He used to play in the NHL, but there's a guy. That was the old Craig Sager act. You wear the clown costume, and people talk about you on TV. And so, yeah, there's some guy on the Stanley Cup. And I usually have the sound down because those guys are boring between periods. So I will have the sound down, and I'll occasionally look up, and I'm like, oh, look, Bozo the Clown is here. Look at that. Outstanding. It's like Fashion Week in Paris. Ferg Dog writes in, says, the second Aaron Donald signs with the Rams, I'm pulling a Bill Plaschke and declaring the season is over. Who's going to beat them? The Bills, please. The Chiefs, fat chance. The Seahawks, don't make me laugh. It's over. Furloughed Ferg Dog. Furloughed Ferg Dog. That's what he said. Let's see. What else do we have? Page down. Late night drug tester says, any chance the lottery tumbler used for the NFL book'em will be used tomorrow to draw the winning teams for the World Cup? Oh, that's a good idea. I like this.
2: Okay.
0: I like this. Late night drug tester producing the show. Should we bring the tumbler back? Should we bring the tumbler back to the show tomorrow? Now, the World Cup, how many teams are in the World Cup? How many countries?
2: 48.
0: Are there four? Are you sure? It sounds like Yes. You're very confident that you know that.
2: Yeah, I'm doing something on Two Pros.
0: Oh, okay.
3: I was going to say, what the hell?
0: I know. Me and Kuba have no idea.
2: Why does she know what's going on?
0: It was like,
2: what?
0: You know, a couple hundred countries. How many are? Okay, so 48 are in the World Cup. What do you think, Coop? I have the hopper. I can dust the hopper off and have some fun if you want, you know, do a little hopper.
3: Yeah. I mean, yeah. We could do the hopper.
0: The math? Hold on a sec. Cause not everyone's going to get picked though, right? Let's see that. What would the math be?
3: I mean, we could also just pick them.
0: I think the hopper's more fun, you know, the drama of the hopper. You're against the hopper. I feel like you don't want the hopper. You're anti-hopper.
3: I'm not.
0: What's wrong with the hopper?
3: Well, because it makes it even chances for everybody.
0: Yeah.
3: And I want my vast football knowledge, football knowledge, football. To you know, pick these superior countries.
0: Well, I would like to speak for Lorena and myself. We have no soccer knowledge, so we would like to. Wait. All right. So 48 divided by 4 would be, well, that's a lot, Coop. That's 12. Everyone gets 12 teams if we do the whole thing. We could just limit it, though, right? It wouldn't be as much fun. What would the math? So if we did 40.
2: Yeah, because what's the likeliness that the teams that we did pick would get hit if we didn't pick all of
0: them? Well, what would happen is if we didn't pick a team, that would be the team that win. Like one of the crap. There'll be some crappy team that'll win. Plus, we need somebody to have the USA and, you know.
3: Right.
0: Yeah.
3: So Brazil needs to be picked. Like
0: we'd have to do. We'd have to do all of them. Let me see here now. Could we do maybe two callers? Let's see, 48, and then we'd divide that by 6. So that's a lot, though. That's 8. That's everyone gets 8 teams if we divide it by 6, but then we bring in another player. All right. What do you guys think? You want to let us know? Give us some feedback. I'll put a survey up on the X machine. Should we do the World Cup? I like this. This is a good idea by Late Night Directors. I was trying to find things to do with the hopper. I wanted to bring the hopper back. I love the hopper.
2: I like the hopper.
0: Hop on, hop off, the hopper!
3: By the way, you saw that we got another arrest.
0: I was gonna bring that up. Yes, and, you know, listen, little NFL book'em fan insurance. As you know, I do not want to see anyone get arrested, especially from the Rams. However, if somebody on the Rams does get arrested, I believe I had the Rams. Am I on the board? Is that my first scoring opportunity there, Koopa Loop, on the NFL book?
3: I believe so.
0: What? How lucky are we that we got this thing in just before? Is this?
3: And I believe I read that it was a felony arrest.
0: Yeah, and I read this guy. I guess he got in trouble before and he got suspended. So this is a second violation of the NFL's code of conduct. So this guy might not play. This could be a firing situation for this offensive lineman for the Rams. Is that our third or fourth domestic violence arrest? Third, right? I think it's the third one we've had in the last couple of weeks in the NFL. Is this the calendar? The month of June is domestic.
2: Seems to be a theme.
3: What is that? I thought it was only the second since we've done the book-up, right?
0: Well, the guy from Green Bay, the Broncos, right, and the Rams. So it's

0: 3. So I thought it was Pride Month. Apparently, it's Domestic Violence Month in the NFL. What's going on with that? Knock it off, boys. Come on. What are you doing, you losers? Stop doing it.
1: Keep your hands to yourself.
0: Everybody. I mean, the Bronco guy, they were fighting. Him and the lady were fighting. You got a little dust up. They both got arrested. I don't know what happened with this one. I didn't see. So anyway, Manuel and Gardena did a fluffernutter joke there with the film industry in Chatsworth. Hoosier Bill says Hopper talk is riveting. Robbie the Mariner fan says the World Cup pick'em is an amazing idea. I agree. I think we're doing it. And I know Coop's against it because he, I guess, watches like soccer or whatever. Dumb. We're going to make this even. It's the I want to be fair. I stand for is that not correct, Andrew in Bakersfield? Do I not stand for fairness, Andrew?
2: Yes, sir.
0: Okay, thank you. This is the part you talk.
2: All righty. So, in Lou Diamond Phillips of the World Cup, I'd like to mention one of my favorite teachers. He was my Spanish 1 teacher in high school. His name was Mr. Zamora. He was also the baseball coach.
0: Hey, Andrew.
2: But listen.
0: Well, Andrew, we're on the air. Like, you just talked about your high school baseball coach. We're on the air.
2: Well, listen. J.P. Morosi said he's hoping for Canada, the U.S., and Mexico to have a deep run. Because then if they're...
0: Well, if J.P. Morosi said it, oh, my right. God, let's stop everything. Send that out, Coop. J.P. Morosi wanted to see a certain country's going a big run.
2: Well, it made me think of my teacher, and he said that, you know, people in South America consider themselves Americans, and or they should be. I can't remember which one he said. And so we're all united in North America for this World Cup. We got Canada, U.S., as you know, Mexico.
0: Yeah.
2: And so I just...
0: Are we united? Do you feel the buzz in the air? Is there a World Cup buzz in the air? Can you...
2: Ben,
0: I know it's World... Let me tell you how I know it's World Cup time in L.A. There's this place called MacArthur Park, which is Sodom and Gomorrah. If you want any kind of contraband, any kind of drugs, any kind of illegal guns, anything, grenades, it's all in MacArthur Park. And they just cleaned it up a few days ago because of the World Cup. And I can't wait. The Olympics are coming to L.A. not that far away. They'll clean it up for that as well. So that's how you know there's a big event, when they clean up all the dopes out on the streets there.
2: So for Mr. Zamora, Ben, I think you know the answer to that. Definitely. Come on now. There's a buzz, buddy. You know, don't you think? Let's go. Thank you.
0: Jed, who fled, is in the Redneck Riviera. He loves when I say that. He smiles when I say that. And here he is.
3: I like how a man who transitioned to a woman wants to talk about other people in a matter of militia sucking. Why would a man transition to a woman unless he was interested in himself sucking? You know what I mean?
0: All right.
3: He's obviously very... He loves to suck.
0: All right. I don't know what you're talking about. I'm not getting into that.
3: I love you, Ben.
0: Well, I mean, I don't know that you need to say that, you know.
3: I love you, though. Am I still in there? God bless America.
0: No, we hung up on you 10 minutes ago. Yeah. God bless freedom. Is that it? Yeah.
3: Listen, I met a stripper at the local strip club named Freedom, and yes, God bless Freedom. She's amazing, and I'll never forget her. I'll never forget.
0: What
3: freedom
0: stage was Freedom on? What stage was she on? Was she on stage? Come on, boys, come to stage 2. Freedom. It's America 250. Come to stage 2.
3: Oh my God. Listen, do you put spurs into your strippers like horses? You just like, come on, Freedom. Let's ride, Freedom. Here we go, Freedom. Let's go.
0: Yes. What kind of it's like the Kentucky Derby. It's
3: yes. You're the greatest, dude. That's why I listen to you.
0: Jed, hold on a sec. I know you're on probation for the rest of your life and all that stuff. So we did.
3: No, everybody in the world's on amateur probation. I'm so good that I'm on probation. You're absolutely right.
0: Understand. So we did have a guy a few days ago that called up and said maybe something in the Orlando area next year. Would you be able to make it? It's a little bit of a drive for you. Would you be able to come hang out with us?
3: If it goes any further north or any further south than Gainesville, I'm a little precarious, because when you go further south than Gainesville, yeah, it becomes North Puerto Rico.

0: But as long as we'll stay in major cities, there's a lot of bright lights.
1: Okay.
0: I do not mind that. Okay, listen, I want to say, I know I'm being very, very risque. I don't want you to get me off there. I just want to say one thing. Ben Maller, when you analyze sports, Let me think about Stephen Smith, who blamed Donald Trump for the Knicks loss. Here's a sports analyst talking about sports athletes who blames a person in the stands for the loss. What kind of sports analysis says that the athletes have nothing to do with it,
1: but the
0: person eating popcorn in Section H, Row 9, C4, they're the ones that made the difference in the game? What kind of sports analysis is that? He might be low IQ. I love you, Ben, because you're high IQ. Much love, fellas. Y'all have a good one. And, lady, you're too pretty for Anthony.
1: Okay, go. Thank you. Yeah, well, didn't Trump, he ripped Stephen A, right? Like, which is just hilarious. Just, whatever. I love the fact that Stephen A worked at ESPN all those years, got whacked, worked here, no one listened to his show, so they got rid of it, and then he went back to ESPN and it was like this big, it's just hilarious to me. It's like, you know, the radio show he did here was terrible. And yet he went back there and he did good. Good for him. Anyway, it is the Ben Maller Show. As we are rolling. We have Maller, the third degree. Time now, though, for the Insta trivia. And we'll go to baseball, where Shea Langeliers is one of five catchers now in the modern era. Plays for the Sacramento Athletics, who are in Vegas this week. Shane Langeliers is one of five catchers in the modern era to reach 70-plus hits, 15-plus home runs, 40-plus runs, and 20-plus walks through 60 games of a season. Now, the others are Mike Piazza, Roy Campanella, Bill Dickey, and blank. That's the Insta trivia, the answer. And we'll get to Maller to the third degree. We'll do it next.
2: You know we have what you want.
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1: I'm Dan Patrick, and this is Above the Noise. The NCAA has never been shy about its stance on gambling. When it comes to athletes betting on NCAA sports, the rule is simple. Don't do it. At least, that's what the NCAA says. After weeks of deliberation, a judge decided that Brendan Sorsby's injunction would be held up, making the Texas Tech quarterback eligible for the upcoming season, despite reports he gambled on college football games. The organization has spent years warning athletes about the consequences of gambling. But if those consequences can be challenged every time a talented player has enough at stake, what's the point of having anything in writing? College sports already struggles with consistency. Brendan Sorsby's situation may ultimately be the right outcome.

0: This is a statewide test of the Ohio Emergency Alert System, originating from the State Emergency Operations Center in Columbus. This is only a test. The Ohio Emergency Alert System is designed to provide the public with timely warnings and emergency information. Had this been an actual emergency, you would have received instructions and information related to that emergency over this and other stations in your area. This concludes this test of the Ohio Emergency Alert System.
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Bill Miller and you. It is the Ben Maller Show. As we continue on, this is not only a radio show, it is a YouTube show. Yeah, we're YouTubers. We're vlogging. That's what all the cool kids are doing. They're vlogging. No? It's not a travel vlog? Okay. Well, nonetheless, we are here together, side by side. How amazing is that? And you can check us out on YouTube at Ben Maller Show. At Ben Maller Show on YouTube. Help us out. The corporate overlords here at iHeart keep track of all that. And we're trailing a lot of these other shows. Bad job by you. So pick it up. At Ben Maller Show on YouTube. Thank you. Time now for the always popular Insta Trivia, and then we'll get to Maller to the third degree. Here's the Insta Trivia. Sacramento Athletics. Yes, Rob Manfred, I said Sacramento Athletics. You're not supposed to say that. They're just the Athletics. Sacramento Athletics catcher Shea Langeliers is one of five catchers in the modern era to have 70-plus hits, 15-plus home runs, 40-plus runs scored, and 20-plus walks through 60 games of a season. The others are Mike Piazza, Roy Campanella, Bill Dickey, and blank. And that is the Insta Trivia. What is the answer? Let's see, does anyone know the answer? By the way, I did get a message from, what was it, our buddy Steelers Nasty. He said we should wait to the elimination round. I for the World Cup, I think we'll just do the whole thing. I think it's more fun.

0: do the
1: whole
0: thing.
1: Yeah, I like that.
0: Yeah, why not? Elmo After Dark says A is for apple. Andy in Lino Lakes, Minnesota. Got it right. Bad job by him. Gary Muggsy Allinson. Oh, that's a good name. From Alf, the alien alpiner, old Red Sox. Ivan Pudge Rodriguez from Josh in Nebraska, the Bears fan. The Big Dumper from Robbie, the Mariner fan. Mr. Miyagi from Rob, the Goat Man. A lot of men here. A lot of men. A lot of testosterone. Kate Upton. No testosterone there. Kate Upton, who's 34 today. Oh, my God. She's so old. From Late Night Drug Tester. Jake Taylor. Cleveland Indians legend from King Rory in Wisconsin. The WWE Divas from Shane in Des Moines. Powdered Toast Man from Yefimi. Matt Laporta from Nick. Whatever happened to Matt Laporta? All right, you have an answer. Lorena?
1: I'm going with Benny Blanco.
0: Benny Blanco. That is incorrect. He's also not Yogi Bear from Patrick DJ Spin in San Diego, or the great Butch Weiniger. Good name by Eek in Roseville, Minnesota. The correct answer is Minnesota Twins legend Joe Mauer. Mauer power, baby! Joe Mauer!
2: It's Mauer.
3: How about that?
2: To the third degree. Fire it. This is when Big Ben gets grilled.
0: Right over to the Koopa Loop we go, Coop.
4: It was reported earlier this week that when leaving the Eagles facility for the last time, A.J. Brown signed a wall with photos of himself on it and added, "The best to ever play here, always open."
0: Yes, that's very, very sweet of him.
4: Ben, is he the best receiver ever to play in Philly?
0: No, not even close. Now, old-timers will say, Harold, this guy named Harold Carmichael, who was before your time, Coop, and I was a kid when he played, but he's like the greatest Eagle of all time. But DeSean Jackson was very good. That's an old reference also, DeSean Jackson. What else? I love T.O.
4: Yeah.
0: Yeah, I'm a T.O. guy. All right, next.
4: The Toronto Blue Jays have had a rough start to the season. They sit 8 games behind the Yankees and the Rays in the AL East. However, Dylan Cease and Max Scherzer are back. Cease got a win on Tuesday. Yeah. Ben, do you think Toronto can turn things around?
0: I don't sense they're going to turn things around. The magic they had last year, they don't have right now, and I don't see how they're going to find the magic. I know it's June. There's plenty of time left. They lost Bo Bichette. He's not been great with the Mets. There's something missing from Toronto. I don't think they're going to do it. Next!
4: Giants linebacker Brian Burns said on Monday that everyone in the team is excited and it feels different this year. Ben, what do you expect from the Giants this season?
0: I do expect them to be better. I think Harbaugh knows what he's doing. This time of the year, Coop, we're better. Everyone's fired up. We're in the greatest shape of our life. I hate this stuff, Coop.
4: Passes it.
0: Winner, winner, winner! Chicken dinner.
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11: Do you think Aaron Donald is indeed going to come back? 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
12: 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But you just don't know. Listen, we see the workout videos of 150-pound dumbbells, but he was always a workout warrior. But he's been out of the game for a little bit. There's a difference of weightlifting and playing football. Now, that's not to say he couldn't pick it right back up, but there's getting in football shape. There's getting your muscles in football shape, quite honestly. And I don't know if he's training for football or just lifting, because all of a sudden, if you start training on the field, now a calf, a hammy, a quad,

0: God, you know, could you be looking at a bit of an injury? But the sugar plums dancing in your head of he and Myles Garrett, Donald on the inside, Myles on the outside.
1: Yes.
0: Oh my, and plus the rest of that defense that they have.
1: Right.
0: Remember that they drafted great young players on that D-line and outside backer position. They gave up one, obviously, in verse, but they have others. It would be, and that's what you look for. You know, in Philly, that's what we had. We had, of course, Reggie White, Jerome Brown, Clyde Timmons, but we had depth. We could roll in six or seven D linemen. Now, we weren't as good as the guys I mentioned, but we were good enough to be able to have a rotation system. And those are usually the best D lines that you can have, kind of a rotating system while the O lineman is playing all 70, 75 plays. D line.
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3: So here it is.
4: The Bears are setting themselves up to build a stadium in Hammond, Indiana because of, you know, whatever you want to say, whether it's the state of Indiana doing a better job putting forth, you know, funding for it and providing a clearer path to what that would look like, or the lack thereof from Illinois. That's politics, right? We don't have to get into that. We haven't heard anything from the NFL. Like, we haven't really heard much from them as far as whether or not they would approve this. And ultimately, I just can't imagine that the NFL itself, like Roger Goodell and the other NFL owners, are looking at the Bears and being like, oh yeah, yeah, we'll come to Hammond, Indiana. No big deal. We don't care if you build a stadium out there. I mean, if you guys, do you guys know what Hammond, Indiana looks like?
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4: It's a very industrial place. It's like, what are we doing?
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9: The Carolina Hurricanes tied up the Stanley Cup final 2 games apiece, winning at Vegas 5-3. It was 3-3 after 2. NBA Finals Game 4 is Wednesday night. In the WNBA, wins for Golden State, Atlanta, and Minnesota, which is 1-8 straight. Cleveland Browns Pro Bowl guard Joel Bitonio retired after 12 seasons. Serena Williams won her first-round doubles match in London after 4 years off. U.S. Women's Soccer took its exhibition 1-0 in Brazil on an own goal. To Major League Baseball, the White Sox in 10 innings edged Atlanta 6-5 on a two-run homer by Braden Montgomery in his Major League debut. A 10-inning 6-5 win for Seattle at Baltimore. Randy Arozarena, a two-run shot, top of the 10th. Toronto scored 2 in the bottom of the 9th to beat Philadelphia 3-2. Cardinals won their 5th straight 7-0 at the Mets. Dodgers 12-3 over the Pirates. I'm Steve DeSager.
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10: Tuckered out. Welcome in the beginning of another hour of the Ben Maller Show. We are in the air everywhere. Brothers in sports talk. Believe it or not. Yeah, we are. And sisters. Brothers and sisters. That's right. Coast to coast and border to border and beyond on the vast and absurd.

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All right. We're back at it and talk a little baseball this hour to begin the hour anyway. And our lead from the big leagues where the Doyers beat up the Pirates. Now, actually, the Pirates had an early lead. Paul Skeens was on the mound. And then Pittsburgh, they went to the bullpen. And if I'm not mistaken, I forget what inning it was. Dodgers scored like a ton of runs in the seventh or the eighth inning. And the Pirates pitching staff used 68 pitches to get out of one half an inning against the Dodgers. That sucks. Anyway, the Dodgers won that game. They remain the team to beat in baseball. They are the gold standard back-to-back champs, trying to go three in a row. And they've done that, this great start to the season, all these wins, neck and neck with the Atlanta Braves for the top record in the sport. So the Dodgers have done all this, and they have not gotten consistent middle-of-the-order production that they anticipated with free agent Kyle Tucker. By the way, Mookie Betts looks washed up also. He's a slap-hitting defensive shortstop, I guess, at this point. I didn't think he's that good defensively. That Mookie Betts is terrible. And Kyle Tucker. Now, if you've not been following the Tucker story in particular, this would be a massive deal ifs and buts were candy and nuts. The Dodgers are not, they're not getting much of anything out of Kyle Tucker. He's had a couple of games, but the most part he sucks. And it's not talked about. The contract he got and the return on investment, the ROI is terrible. So if you've not been paying attention, when asked about Kyle Tucker and how bad he's been recently, what do you think Dave Roberts said? Do you think he said, well, I like him in that spot, B, no comment, or C, oh, he's good? Well, it was a form of C. Now, Roberts did acknowledge, he said it's been up and down, which is very polite. Yeah, real choppy. Real choppy. Said he's working hard, Dave Roberts said of Kyle Tucker. You just hope he can find something that sticks. Then Roberts summarized his view with a four-word message. A four-word message from Dave Roberts. Dave Roberts said, when asked about Kyle Tucker's performance, I wouldn't say disappointed. I wouldn't say disappointed. That's the money quote. You know how the rules are. Money quote, you play off the money quote. So that's a good jumping off point. Let us discuss the question. Why? Why would Dave Roberts avoid calling Kyle Tucker a Dodger disappointment when it's obvious that's exactly what he is? All right, so I've got Dole Whip, Public Square, because, you know, why not? And if that was not enough, we also have the comb over. So we'll combine all of these things together, and you and I are going to have all the fixins. All the fixins is what we're going to have. So first of all, I'm going to tell you why. To answer the question, why would Dave Roberts avoid calling Kyle Tucker a Dodger disappointment? I'll tell you why. Because this is the most predictable, most Dodger-coded, most front office-approved baloney that you could possibly serve up. Kyle Tucker has been a spectacular failure, right? Relative to the contract and the expectations that he had. And yet Dave Roberts will not touch the D word in terms of disappointment. Not going there. Not going to happen. Not going to do it. He won't touch it with a 10-foot fungo bat. Not going to happen. Now, you've heard of Dole Whip. Very popular at Disneyland, pineapple and all that. There's some other flavors. Well, this is a spinoff of Dole Whip. This is L.A. Dodger Whip, more soft serve from the Dodgers, calling out a superstar. That's a third rail ball, man. Third rail ball, man. Don't touch the third rail.
And so Dave

Roberts knows that. And if you touch that, now you don't die in Dodger land if you do that. If you dare publicly criticize one of the Dodger players, you get zapped by the Nerd Brigade. Zzz, zzz, their sound. Yeah, the Nerd Brigade in the front office, they come and attack you. They do. It's not good. So corporate optimism is mandatory, absolutely mandatory. And I'm from the old country. I like when somebody sucks, it's pretty simple. Just call them out. They're not doing their job. It's not high school. It's not youth sports. It's professional baseball. It's the industrial complex of sport. And yet they don't do that. And this guy has been El Flopo, not El Chapo. El Flopo is what he has been. And I guess they're worried about hurting his feelings. I know this is all the rage in all of sports, and it drives me nuts, and I admit that, and I've talked about it a lot, and we go on. The Dodgers gave Kyle Tucker a $240 million contract. They paid him plausibly to be elite. Plausibly to be elite. And he's given them a couple of really good games and a lot of blah. A lot of blah. Games. In fact, you could argue instead of being a Dodger, he's actually a Jag. Not a Jacksonville Jag. He's just a guy. A Jag. That's it. That's it. And then how about Dave Roberts? Oh man, Dave Roberts saying he's working hard. Okay, well, that's worth $60 million a year. He's working hard. He's not hitting, but he's working hard. Kyle Tucker. And I know my guys in Chicago, Trees driving around right now, the Windy City, and you got Yefimi and all my Cub guys in Chicago. They're laughing. We talked about this last year. Kyle Tucker was so bad after the All-Star break in Chicago that they benched his ass. And the Dodger hubris, they're like, oh, no, we have all the answers. Okay, well, now we're into June. The guy still blows. If you go back to last year, Kyle Tucker should be playing for the Toledo Mudhens or my favorite AAA team, the Woo Sox in Worcester. That's where he should be. All right, secondly, to Arizona we go. Arizona. We love baseball drama. And another dramatic story. In the Valley of the Sun, there are factions of the Diamondbacks organization who are not happy with all-star second baseman Ketel Marte and his lackadaisical approach. Now, Marte's played in most of the games, although the boiling point was apparently the other day the Diamondbacks were playing the Dodgers, and this guy named Otani was on the mound. Apparently he's pretty good, and Marte took himself out of the lineup. He was originally going to be in the lineup, and then he was pulled from the lineup. He wasn't hurt. He just didn't want his statistics to go down from facing a top-level major league pitcher. And this became problematic. This is apparently not the first time he's done it. Marte has been accused of setting a bad example for younger players and even the veterans, a poor example for the veterans on the Arizona Diamondbacks. And so if a star like Marte, Ketel Marte, can sit out against the elite pitchers in baseball and just take unannounced time off at the last minute, it, in theory, undermines discipline. Well, why is he allowed to do it? I want to do it. So that's not right. You know, that whole thing. And he's also been accused, Marte, of not running out ground balls, which is, I'd say, 95% of the big leagues. That's a different conversation. It's been that way for at least 40 years. The big league jog is a real thing. Not big league true, the big league jog. So Arizona manager Torrey Lovello has entered the chat. And he's now addressed the Komodo dragon in the room, Torrey Lovello, who must have photos of someone in ownership. He continues to have that job. It's pretty wild. Anyway, Lovello said, I can wholeheartedly tell you that Ketel has been an unbelievable player for the Diamondbacks for a long time. He said, there are days off that are needed. Tell that to Cal Ripken. There are days off that are needed. They are fairly scripted, Lovello said, in a long, winding rant. And he said, though, that this underlying theme that he's not a good teammate, that he's pulling the fabric of the clubhouse chemistry, it's all not true. Not true at all, he said.
Then Lovello put on his knee pads and said of Ketel Marte, he's been a great teammate, a great human being, really a great human being, a great husband, how does he know that? Great father, how does he know that? And he appears to be one of the best players, as good as all the rest,

the National League. And that's what I'm going to focus on, close quote. So this has become an issue. The trade deadline's in early August, and this story popped up recently, leading to speculation that Ketel Marte's in play for a relocation situation inside the portal. So the question, does manager Torey Lovello's vote of confidence put this Ketel Marte drama to rest in Arizona? So, come on. Give me a break. Okay, put it to rest. In professional sports, a vote of confidence is what? It is just a polite corporate way of saying, we've got a massive problem. This is not good. Not good at all. And if you keep it real, when things are going good, if everything is hunky-dory, a word that doesn't get used much, two words, hunky-dory. If everything's good, everything's kosher, why is Torey Lovello out here running a PR cleanup crew like he's the White House press secretary? The math is pretty simple on this. Someone, and we don't know who, someone within the Diamondbacks clubhouse clearly has had enough of Ketel Marte's act. And that is the only reason that Bob Nightingale got the leak. Somebody leaked the story to Nightingale from inside the building, a radioactive leak, mind you, and this doesn't happen by accident. So there's two theories. It's a player on the team's annoyed because they have to play against the top pitchers, and Marte can skip games. So they're upset about that. So you've got that. The other option is the Diamondbacks are doing this intentionally to try to light a fire under Ketel Marte. I think that's very unlikely. Scenario A is the much more likely scenario that is going on. And so it's radioactive and all that. Doesn't happen by mistake. Someone intentionally wanted the dirty laundry to be hung out in the public square. And so they hung it outside in the public square. And friendly fire, which is what this is, somebody within the team or in the locker room who had access to this, who knew about it. And so that means the room is fractured. There's a chasm. And this is the reaction, is the classic, hey, I'm a player's manager, Torey Lovello. I like all my guys. And I would argue Lovello's too close, too soft, and way too protective. I don't like it. At this point, he's not managing. He's babysitting. You talk about a great parent. What a great father. What a great person Marte is. A little too much. A little too much frosting on the cake. I'm just saying. It's a little too much. A little too much. It's a little sponge bath, a car wash, kid glove treatment. Pick your metaphor, whatever you want to use there. Pick your metaphor. It all fits the circus. Under the big top, under the big top. And if your star player needs constant coddling, then he's not a high-level star. He's not a bona fide star. He needs to be babied. And it's like a science project and all that. Don't say anything. You might upset him. How do you live life like that? Seriously. You have no thick skin at all. So Lovello, he's got that soft touch approach, and good luck. And for some, it seems admirable. Oh, he's a player's manager, they say, and how great is that? I call it enabling, highly enabling, highly enabling. And this public display was not, it was not reassurance by the Diamondbacks manager. It was damage control, DC, a little damage control there. You simply cannot run a big league team like it's a daycare. You can't do it. And so this story, trust me, bro, this story is not over. There'll be more leaks to come out, and they might want to call Roto Rooter because there's a lot of leaks, and the trade deadline's coming up. Keep an eye on that. Ketel Marte, is he heading out of Arizona? Where's he going? Where does he end up? All right. Meanwhile, we go to the NFL. And we have a developing story out of Cincinnati, where the Bengals have restructured Joe Burrow's contract, and they created $10 million just like that in cap space. They converted some of Joe Burrow's base salary into a signing bonus. They lowered his cap hit this year, and they have more financial flexibility. The question, where does this Joe Burrow restructured Bengals contract land with you?

0: So this is red meat in the lion's den for me. It's on the surface, say, well, it's bookkeeping with a little bit of a twist. Cincinnati essentially has turned Joe Burrow's contract into Cirque du Soleil, the same routine we see all the time. And I have long died on this mountain, on this hot take mountain. It's not a restructure. It's a financial hocus pocus, abracadabra, presto magic trick with a smoke machine. NFL teams, at least the good ones, not the Bengals are, but the NFL teams in general have mastered Bernie Madoff and Enron level finagling. If you know who they are, if not, just Google them or AI them. The NFL cap is basically a legal Ponzi scheme, is what it is. And it's the perfect fall guy. Got to have a fall guy. The only system, the salary cap, where you can at the same time be broke and rich at the same time. So I have long said the cap is crap. Let's stop pretending the cap is real. Stop defending the cap is real. It is a suggestion, not a rule. And as the saying goes, okay, there are lies, damned lies, and the NFL salary cap. That's what I'm talking about. And the Bengals here did not save money. They just moved the furniture to the other side of the room. So you had the sofa. When you come in the front door, off to the right was the sofa, and then you had the tables on the side, and you had a little table in front. Well, you just moved it to the other side of the room, and you moved the TV over a little bit, and that's it. You just move things around, right? That in this case, you kicked the bill down the street. Now, some are calling this a trip to the barbershop for a haircut. It is not for Joe Burrow. Spoiler alert, Joe Burrow did not lose any money. It looks a little different. It's a comb over is what it is, right? It's the same underneath, and he didn't cut any hair or anything like that. Joe Burrow's getting the same money he would have gotten before this. It's just being reclassified. So again, abracadabra. And there you go. You move a couple of decimal points around and you push the cost down the line. You get more cash now. It's kind of like getting a loan, a payday loan, if you will. It is the Ben Maller Show. If you'd like to be part, 877-99 on Fox. It looks like we're going to have the World Cup pick'em with the hopper. We're planning on doing it tomorrow. So we look forward. And we will need listeners to be a part of that. And we're going to have to go a little faster than we did for the NFL book'em. There's only 32 teams in the NFL book'em. There's 48 in the World Cup. So we're going to have to skedaddle quickly, which is good because we don't know anything about these teams anyway. So, also coming up later this hour, if you stay with us for the full hour, and I know you will, we've got the Queen of Hearts with Lorena. We need your questions. Hashtag Queen of Hearts. Also, too much or not enough. Here's the riddle of the day. While eating a SpongeBob SquarePants popsicle, Cardi B planned a blank for Knick fans. Again, while eating a SpongeBob SquarePants popsicle, Cardi B planned a blank for Knick fans prior to Game 4 of the Finals, which is tonight. That is the Maller Riddle of the Day. The answer, we'll get to it if you know it, on X, at Ben Maller. We'll get to it. We'll do it next. However, it is the A Block. What hour is it? Let's count. Here we go.
1: Number 3.
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0: Dick was a guppy. So I get the reason why Barkley would even say that. KD by himself elevated what you think about the Warriors, right? As good as Steph and Klay and Draymond, they choked down a 3-1 lead. What happened when KD got there? They became unbeatable. So you can't poo-poo KD's presence and what he was able to do with Golden State. They begged him to come. They just choked down a 3-1 lead, the first team in NBA history to give up a 3-1 lead in the finals, right?
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0: 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Again, the call-in number at Ben Maller on X. If you want to answer the Maller riddle of the day, Lorena, who's got her own segment, Queen of Hearts, hashtag Queen of Hearts with Lorena. And you say hello to her.
1: Hi, Bill.
0: Yes. Coop-a-loop, a Bronco fan. That's a Bronco fan. Back to it. Here's the Maller riddle of the day. While eating a SpongeBob SquarePants popsicle, Cardi B planned a blank for Knicks fans prior to Game 4 of the NBA Finals, which will be later today. So that's the riddle of the day. Let's see. Does anyone know? Late night drug tester says planning to have a cat show. Late night drug tester said a Phil Collins concert from Rob the Goat Man. Who else do we have? Paige Dan. Andy and Lionel Lake says Carly B, not Cardi B, planning on doing the Hokey Pokey with Stephon Diggs. I don't think they're together anymore. What else do we have? Krabby Patties. They're stealing the secret formula of Krabby Patties from Ferg Dog. A booty call movie from Alf the Alien Opiner. What else do we have? Page down. Can't read that. Pregnancy test being handed out from King Rory. We'll skip over that. What else do we have? Let's see. Page down. Let's see here. She planned to have a jump rope line with a bunch of strippers from Milkman Mike. Now that sounds good, Milkman Mike. Yes. What else do we have? Something involving bananas from Elmo After Dark, a happy dance party from Eek in Roseville, Minnesota. She, according to Timmy in Busco, Indiana, she planned a cornhole tournament from our buddy Timmy, a riot from Donkey Sauce. You don't need to plan a riot. Those things happen anyway. Those riots pop up. Lorena, do you have an answer, Lorena?
1: Yes, I was thinking a barbecue cookout.
0: A barbecue cookout. Is that correct? No, that is incorrect. The correct answer, Cardi B, while eating a SpongeBob SquarePants popsicle, Cardi B planned a social media prayer circle for Knicks fans. Yeah. So you can pray with Cardi B. And I'm sure that'll help out. Let's say hello to, here he is, Mason the Millennial. Is he there? Mason, he left us for the day shift.
2: You better bet your bottom dollar.
0: Mason the Millennial is back.
2: Come on. Talk to me. Talk to me.
0: I'm here. How's your bus?
2: I really like that Tony Lovello story, but, you know, can I do you one better, Ben? Mr. Maller, can I do you one better? How about in the Bay Area where I reside, how about college manager, college results? Do you like that? Tell me
0: college,
2: if you like that.
0: College roster. Now, I was told by Danny in Nashville –

0: that this guy's the greatest manager of all time, Tony Vitello.
1: Oh, yeah. All those Knoxville fellas and stuff, right?
0: Are we hitting the sauce, Mason the Millennial? I feel like there's a happy hour here.
1: Well, there's a wedding tomorrow. I'm actually in the wedding.
0: You're in the wedding. Congratulations. You're in the wedding.
1: Yes.
0: Yeah. All right.
1: Yes. It's a celebratory week. And, you know, wouldn't you believe it? It's on a Wednesday. The wedding is.
0: Well, you save money. On a Wednesday. It's very inconvenient if you have a wedding on a Wednesday for the people that attend the wedding. You will save money when you have a wedding on a Wednesday.
1: I know. That's why they booked it.
0: Yeah.
1: I know. That's why they booked it.
0: Really cheap there, saving some cash. Are you you still driving a bus? Last we talked, you would become a bus driver?
1: Yep.
0: Yeah, all right.
1: We don't need to catch up too much, but I'm dipping my toes into other stuff, you know?
0: What does that mean?
1: Content creation.
0: Oh, everyone wants to do content creation.
1: Coding.
0: Okay. I don't know about coding. Coding, isn't that all going to be AI, though? Coding, right? Isn't that all going to AI, the coding?
1: Yeah, I created a Matt Chapman tracker the other day. It was very interesting because Matt Chapman obviously went like 0 for like, what, 57 in his last at-bats, and he hadn't hit a home run in like over 100 at-bats. I mean, that was crazy.
0: Well, he does that every year, so that's the Matt Chapman experience. Right. All right, well, listen, Mason, I love that you're back on. Hopefully you can call us every once in a while. Yes, don't be a stranger. Is that correct? Yes. All right. Go back to the sauce, all right, please. Thank you. There's Mason the Millennial. Now, here's a guy that vanished as well. I think he just got out of jail right there. Let's say hello to E-Dog. Hello, E-Dog in New York.
2: Thank you very much, Mr. Ben.
0: Congratulations on your release. Rikers Island treated you well, yes?
2: No, I was never in jail, no.
0: Now, where have you been? You've been away for most of the year. You were very active at the end of last year, and then you disappeared.
2: Well, ever since they said... They did say I was,
0: Are you hanging out with Mason the Millennial? What is going on here? My goodness.
2: Listen, they said I was one of the worst callers there ever was, so that turned me off.
0: Oh, you were offended by that?
2: Yes.
0: So you're a delicate person. You do not want to be criticized. Well, you'll be happy to know that Dorco has passed you by, so you are no longer the worst caller. Dorco is in Hawaii, and he is worse than you.
2: Anyway,
0: Poppy is also worse than you, so you should be very happy.
2: Okay. Also, how about Fernando Tatis? Do you think he's out of his slump ever when he hit the ball to second base?
0: Yes, I think Tatis is. What is he up to? He's on pace now for 3 home runs. He's doing very well.
2: He's going to rise to the occasion.
0: Yes, if he gets traded. Yeah.
2: Also, I want to say hello once again to the Late Night Drug Tester.
0: Big fan of your work, Late Night Drug Tester. He loves your work.
2: He's one of my favorite callers.
0: He doesn't call the show.
2: Well, you know, he's on podcasts, right?
0: Well, his name gets mentioned a lot. And Tatis, now you said he's back. Tatis is on pace to hit 2 home runs and 47 RBIs.
2: Well, he's going to start to go on a roll. I'll tell you that much. And about the Knicks, okay.
0: Now, you're not a Knicks fan. Now, for those that you think this guy, E-Dog's a New York guy, he's not a Knicks fan, though. He is not a Knicks fan. What team do you like? You like the Orlando Magic?
2: Yeah, I do. I got a nice hat.
0: I remember. You didn't think I remember. I know everything about you. Now, where are the ladies at? You haven't given us an update on the ladies.
2: Oh, Melissa. Melissa,
0: you're still with Melissa? I thought you broke up with Melissa.
2: Well, I say nice things to her to her boyfriend, and she gives me food.
0: Okay. You
3: got to keep her around.
0: Yeah, she's a keeper. Okay.
2: Yeah, so I'm doing good over here, relaxing.
0: All right. Well, don't be a stranger. We have a love when you call. I'm the only one that likes you, but we love you. All right?
2: Well, that's what I like to hear. Also,
0: oh, there's more. You're not done. But wait, there's more.
2: Right.
0: Okay, thank you. Hello? All right, there's a great E-Dog. Wow, what a great return, man. Back to back. Mason the Millennial and E-Dog. That's getting me in the mood. That's getting me in the mood for a game show is what it is.
4: It's another Ben Maller game.
5: We've endured too many of these.
6: Is it too much or not enough?
7: Enough already.
0: And don't forget, we need your questions. #QueenOfHearts with the Queen of Hearts. The Heartbreaker.

0: right over there. Lorena coming up. Hashtag Queen of Hearts. Hello to Hollering James. Hello, James.
1: I made the game show.
0: Don't make us regret this, James.
1: And if I win, will you give me 2 golden tickets?
0: If you get every question right, I'll give you 2 golden tickets. Now, didn't we already gave you a golden ticket, right?
1: I'll go for another one. Come on. Come on, Ben.
0: You're just hoarding. Why are you hoarding?
1: I want to exercise my brain allergy.
0: You're hoarding.
1: That's my brain. I'm not weed, man.
0: You're hoarding these golden tickets.
1: No, I'm not. I had a special gift for what's-her-name because I want to ask her for a purple jersey.
0: Okay.
1: All right.
0: Question number one for Hollering James in Minneapolis, Minnesota. Too much or not enough. There are 8 players with more than 5 three-pointers in these NBA Finals of 2026 so far. Is that too much or not enough?
1: Too much.
0: Let's find out. That is correct. There are only 6. Good basketball knowledge, Hollering James. Question number two. There are only 4 players in the American League with 70-plus hits and 10-plus home runs. Is that too much or not enough?
1: Not enough.
0: You sure about that?
1: Uh-oh. No, I'm not.
0: Well, what's your final answer?
1: Too much.
0: All right. That is correct.
2: What are you doing, man?
0: You're 2 for 2. There are only 2, Yandy Diaz and Yordan Alvarez. Question number 3. Otto Lopez. You know who that is?
1: Did he build cars?
0: Yes. He details cars. Otto Lopez of the Marlins leads the league in 2 hit games this season with 20. Is that too much or not enough?
1: That's too much.
0: Let's find out. Nope, not enough. Not enough. He leads the league with 26 two-hit games. So,
1: wow.
0: All right. Well, you're not going to get 2 golden tickets. You could get another one. You got to get 1 more question right, James. Are you ready?
1: Let me take a deep breath. I know that wasn't a hit off the bomb. Lorena, you're making me sound like I'm having a baby.
0: What?
3: Huh?
0: What? All right. There are only 3 players in NBA history to average 30 or more field goal attempts in the NBA Finals. All right. Is that too much or not enough?
1: Not enough.
0: All right. Let's find out. No, too much. Only Allen Iverson and Rick Barry have averaged more attempts in the Finals. So there you go, the 30 or more field goal attempts in the Finals. So, James, it comes down to this. This is game 7, or in this case, game 5. You win, you get a golden ticket. You lose, and it's all over. Are you ready?
1: I hope so, God almighty.
0: Scott's very concerned about who wins an overnight radio game show. Very important for God. Question number 5. Here we go. This was the 7th season in a row. Now, Coop's very nervous over here. Coop's very concerned you're going to get this right. This will be the 7th season in a row with a different NBA champion. Is that too much or not enough, Hollering James?
1: Too much.
0: You sure about that?
1: Oh, God, again? Not enough.
0: No, I'm not trying to sway your vote. I'm just asking.
1: What's your final answer? Too much.
0: All right, let's find out. No, that's wrong. The answer's not enough. This will be. Well, you didn't believe in me. This will be the 8th.
1: You jinxed me.
0: I did not jinx you. What?
1: Coop
0: actually did have a lucky rabbits thing here and a foot, and he had fuzzy dice out. He had a voodoo doll.
1: Man,
0: he poked
1: when he's around.
0: James, stop your complaint. Well, James, the bad news is you didn't win a golden ticket. The good news is you did win. Congratulations. A lifetime supply of nothing and a trip to nowhere. So if you want nothing, James, just think of the Ben Maller Show. We will send you nothing.
1: And a golden ticket.
0: You already have a golden ticket.
1: But I want a 2 for Tammy because 2 goes for Tammy.
0: Okay. Is he really doing that? Is that legit? That's got to be shtick, right? James, you're not really...

0: crying, are you, James?
1: I'm crying.
0: No, you're not. You're fake. You're a faker. All right. We're going to have the Queen of Hearts with Lorena. We need your questions. Also, if you want to call, there's a line open. You want to ask if you have the balls, big balls, Bob, to ask her a question on the air. 877-99 on Fox. And we'll get to the Queen of Hearts with Lorena. We'll get to that. We'll do it next.
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9: Brendan Sorsby has been granted a temporary injunction against the NCAA. He can now play football for Texas Tech. He will be suspended for the first two games of the 2026 season. The NCAA will appeal, I'm sure. Here's what's going to happen, by the way. There is going to be more discussion about allowing conferences to be able to have enforceability, not the NCAA, because the NCAA is as weak as it's ever been, and you'll probably, like, this should be a conference decision on Brendan Sorsby coming back. I don't want this to get to the NCAA. Let conferences rule, enforce their own rules on their own players. I think that's where we're probably headed. But Brendan Sorsby, who had went into rehab for gambling, this is one of those. Hey, if he was an average quarterback, I don't think we would be going through this. But he's getting paid over $5 million. Therefore, he's a valuable commodity. But you get the feeling they're making him out to be a victim. Like, Paulie, would you give the reading, like what the judge said about Brendan Sorsby, that if you didn't let him play college football this year, like it's irreparable harm to him?
10: Basically exactly what you just said, that he would suffer irreparable harm. It doesn't say what their earning powers or his place in the draft, but that's what the inference is.
9: Yeah, okay. He knew the rules. Like, you're gambling. You chose.
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0: Yep.
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0: Cool move. 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
8: When you think of Al Harrington,

0: Which team do you think of? Pacers. No, because everyone's trying to get on the Knicks bandwagon and find someone who's close to the Knicks or played for a minute for the New York Knicks. He had Al Harrington on. I mean, Jeremy Lin, I understand. And by the way, you'll never see a Jeremy Lin highlight again if the Knicks pull this off. Linsanity, done, Taylor. But I do love how people in the media, they are willing to put on anyone, and I mean anyone, who had a cup of coffee with the New York Knicks.
1: Which is what he had. He had 2 seasons with the Knicks. He had 6 seasons to start his career with Indiana. He is definitely a Pacer before he's a Knicks.
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0: I am loving that new intro. Thank you. Thank you. And shout out to Milkman Mike and his amazing vocals on there.
1: That's right. Milkman Mike. Who knew he could sing? He's more than just a milkman. Everyone's favorite milkman in Colorado there. Milkman Mike. So.
0: Milk your cow and your ears. Look at that.
1: Good job. And Milkman Mike with the vocals and produced by Jay Scoop. But thanks to those guys for putting the song together. I appreciate that. Are you ready, Lorena?
0: Yes.
1: All right. So these are actual questions by actual listeners. Fergdog writes in. He says, I have a crush on this girl who's really funny. How can I find out where she got her sense of humor from?
0: Yeah.
1: You flustered. Fergdog, you flustered. Lorraine on the first question. You flustered.
0: Such an odd question.
1: All right. Lady Sideburns writes and says, what is the best way to gently address the partner I have? Let's just say there's a kind of a smell situation he's discussing.
0: No.
1: These questions are great, aren't they?
0: It does depend what kind of smell you're talking about. Because if it's like flatulence or if it's regular body odor, there's
1: he mentioned
0: the carriage areas that could smell a little
1: odd. He mentioned an aquarium is what he mentions. That's
0: an
1: just
0: aquarium.
1: What he said. It smelled like an
0: Well, you got to take good care of your aquarium, you know?
1: Yeah.
0: You got to have a filter. You don't want algae buildup.
1: No, you definitely don't want that. You don't want mold. Definitely not mold down there. You don't want that.
0: There.
1: A lot of soap.
0: Where do you keep your aquarium?
1: A lot of soap, a lot of water.
0: Yeah, definitely keep the fish clean.
1: Possibly a bath. Okay.
0: Maybe, you know.
1: Yes?
0: Never mind.
1: Okay.
0: Nope.
1: Not going there? Shane in Des Moines writes in. He says, Lorena, do you have a favorite bad caller?
0: Oh, yeah.

0: It's got to be between Blind Scott, Weed Man Hippie.
1: Blind Scott, Weed Man Hippie. Who else?
0: And obviously Anthony.
1: Anthony.
0: Oh, my cousin.
1: Oh, you're just now. Anthony's very happy right now. Calm down, Anthony. Put your pants back on. Yeah.
0: And Marcel's one of my favorite callers of all time.
1: Really,
0: so I don't know
1: Marcel?
0: If he counts.
1: Okay.
0: He's really.
1: It was good. A legend. All the greats come out of Brooklyn. All the greats come out of Brooklyn, for sure. Rob in Cocoa Beach writes in and says, "What is the perfect ice cream sundae in your eyes?"
0: Oh my gosh, I have had so much ice cream lately. Between...
1: How much ice cream have you had?
0: So much.
1: Yeah.
0: Oh my gosh, between ice cream and pizza, like I'm shocked I haven't turned into one of those.
1: Did you
0: two
1: enjoy
0: items.
1: The $25 ice cream cone in Vegas that they have? Did you enjoy that?
0: I did not.
1: You did not.
0: I didn't even know that existed.
1: Well, on the strip, they price gouge you there.
0: Yeah, so. No $25 ice cream. Mm-mm.
1: There's a $20 slice of pizza, I think, on there.
0: But on the drive back, I did stop and get Dairy Queen this time, which is always a big deal.
1: Now, you didn't stop at the Mad Greek in Baker.
0: No.
1: Bad job by you.
0: I stopped right next to the big thermometer.
1: Well, that's in Baker. Oh. That's the world's biggest thermometer.
0: Maybe that is where I stopped. I thought I was going to get pulled over.
1: Well, no, they have the Mad Greek has great shakes and Greek food. Because it's called the Mad Greek. But there is a Dairy Queen there, so you went there.
0: Yeah, I have a thing for blizzards.
1: Okay. I got you. Michael from Tulsa writes, and he says, a simple question here, mountains or the beach?
0: Ooh, I'm more of a beach girl. I have lots of bikinis, and I prefer just sitting on the beach.
1: Well, you could use those in the snow. You know, there's people that do that. They go skiing.
0: I'm very sensitive to cold weather.
1: Now, you're from Oregon, Lorena. You're living in L.A. Have you done the ultimate L.A. thing, the surf and the turf, where you surf in the morning and then go and, like, ski in the...
0: No, but, you know, I should do that.
1: Yeah, you might as well. It's like
0: I have free time.
1: Yeah. You do, really? Yeah.
0: Not really.
1: Because I don't have it.
0: Not really.
1: Yeah.
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10: Jerry Jones, one of the richest owners in the Dallas Cowboys Stadium, is somewhere between Dallas and Fort Worth in Arlington, which has all the charm of a strip mall. Kansas City's moving to a new state. The Niners play in nondescript Santa Clara. That is the world. You know, this is the latest litmus test on how people, sports fans, deal with change. And change is almost always good. It really is. Baseball's made 6 or 7 tweaks. They've all worked. That doesn't mean all change is good. I think March Madness going to 76 teams is nonsense. It's nonsense. I think when the NFL decided we want to make pass interference reviewable was an all-time NFL blunder. The NBA had a new ball. That was ridiculous. Didn't give the players a heads up. When baseball tied home field advantage in the World Series to the All-Star game winner, Bud Selig, that's an all-time blunder. And it was that way for years. It made no sense. So my takeaway is change usually works. It's not always great. But what you're finding time and time again, pro teams and pro owners making better deals, right? Making better deals for real estate, for zoning, for traffic, and for retail outlets around the stadium. That's hard to do in metro areas. It's hard to do.

0: 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They've moved. 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
2: 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Karl Anthony Towns was a guy that I'd always go, okay, greatest shooting big man of all time. Now he's playing like a great basketball player. And he's sort of playing like Draymond Green with Golden State, but with a better shot. And he's played a point center, and he's done it extremely well. 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But Mike Brown was on Golden State's roster as an assistant coach. 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
11: The Stanley Cup Final is even at two games apiece after Carolina's win at Vegas 5-3. The Canes led 2-0 in the first 3.5 minutes. In the WNBA, Minnesota won its 8th straight, 100-76 over Dallas. Cleveland Browns Pro Bowl guard Joel Bitonio retired. Serena Williams won her first-round doubles match in London. U.S. Women's Soccer took its exhibition in Brazil 1-0. To Major League Baseball, the A's playing in Las Vegas this week at their AAA stadium got a 7-5 win over Milwaukee. The A's hit 5 home runs in the first 6 innings. The previous night, Milwaukee beat them 15-14 in 12 innings. Cincinnati ended a 5-game losing streak with an 11-inning win at San Diego. The White Sox in 10 edged Atlanta 6-5 on a 2-run homer by Braden Montgomery in his Major League debut. Seattle homered in the 10th to win at Baltimore. The Dodgers rip Pittsburgh. I'm Steve DeSager.
3: Big Ben Mallett.
12: Yeah, that sounds good.
3: When he's not talking,
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3: He's barking.
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3: Why would you want it any other way?
14: He is a Pirates of the Caribbean type player. There's a reason for that. 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
16: Snake bit. You bit yourself with the snake. No, that's not true. Welcome in the beginning of another hour of the Ben Maller Show. We are in the air everywhere. Confidants, as we are, from blender to bliss, our takes right in the blender and then bliss, coast to coast, border to border, and beyond on the vast and pioneeringly powerful microphones of FSR emanating live from the running, not the running of the bulls, the running of the mouth. We do it all night, every night into the morning. Guaranteed human from the world famous Fox Sports Radio studios, where Mojo Rising in the Bay reminds us this hour made possible in part by our friends at Tire Rack. That's right, Tire Rack for over 40 years.

DraftKings. The crown is yours. And don't forget, tomorrow we are planning, thanks to the late night drug tester, his idea. We're going to bring back the hopper. Hoppity hop. The hopper's coming back. And we're going to have the World Cup pick'em. First time ever in the history of Fox Sports Radio, the World Cup pick'em. A blind draw for all 48 teams in the World Cup. And then I got this message. Was it thumbs up or thumbs down, Eddie from Charlotte? I think it was. Might have been Neil from Fall River. 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You know what that means. Now we get to the meat of the matter, and we begin with just a little pro bouncy ball, a little pro bouncy ball. We start at the Garden. NBA Finals, hit the pause button after the Game 3 win by San Antonio, so Game 4 will be coming up tonight in the Big Apple, and everyone and their mother still yapping about the words of Stephon Castle, the player for San Antonio. So if you didn't hear what he said, possibly not, I'm sure you must have heard something about it by now, but maybe not. So Spurs guard Stephon Castle made a bold decree, a confident statement after San Antonio won Game 3 to get back to 2-1 New York with the lead in the NBA Finals. When asked if he expected to win Game 4, which is tonight, Castle replied, quote, "I expect us to win the next three," close quote. Now, he later added, "us just taking it game by game." We love that. One game at a time. He said game by game, quarter by quarter, trying to walk this thing down. Those first two games really hurt. I feel like it was an eye-opener for us, Castle said. We definitely expect to come in tomorrow and come out of here and with a win. So he's obviously talking about game four. So that is a good jumping-off point. Let us discuss the question, did, many people saying this is the case, did Stephon Castle put the whammy on the Spurs by saying he expects to win the next three games in the NBA Finals? Did this man put the whammy on San Antonio? So I've got Cheetos, Afterglow, and Guantanamo. And we will combine all of these things together, and we are going to make a big pile of the gabagoo. And we're going to have the baba ganoush as well. We're going to have both that. So now, to begin here, to tip off, the answer to the question is, did Stephon Castle put the whammy on the Spurs? Now, if you've listened to me over the years, you know my position on this. This is not voodoo boogaloo. It is not that. Did you expect the man to say he's planning on losing the next couple of games? Were you hoping that Stephon Castle would say that? Like, what is this, amateur hour? Is it first time here? Is your first rodeo? Is that it? You know what this is? It is panache with a capital P. Panache with a capital P. And think of it like a handful of flaming hot Cheetos, the puffy kind, right? Because Castle is puffing out his chest, and of course his fingers are turning orange, just because he's that confident with the puffy, flaming hot Cheetos, and he's strutting around like a peacock, and he's got that alpha energy. So I don't have a problem with it. And if you win the next three, this becomes the thing of legends. They make docu-series on Netflix about it, and they write books and all that. And if you don't, who cares? You know, no harm, no foul. But Castle, at this point, he's got more swagger than your run-of-the-mill TikTok influencer with the ring light. He's got that going on. And as they say in the big leagues, in an old baseball phrase, you're a baseball fan, you know what I'm about to say. In baseball, they say, trust your fastball. Trust your fastball. These guys that throw hard in baseball, they'll try to throw slop up there and get outs with the breaking pitches, and just trust your fastball. And this is his fastball. And besides, the other thing is, it's 2026. Everyone just walks around. We're all zombies. We're all on our phones all the time. And this idea of, well, the bulletin board. Oh, it's going to be on the bulletin board. Stop. It's gobble.

0: the gook is what that is. The Knicks, they're not reading laminated quotes before tip-off. And even if they are, who gives a rat's ass? And the idea that, you know, Castle's poking the bear. He's not poking the bear, Stephon Castle. He's walking into the woods with a fresh piece of steak around his neck, bloody steak, and said, come here, bear. Come on, bear. Where's the bear? Where's the bear in underwear? That whole thing. All right, furthermore, we now go to the NFL shop. That's right. We go to the NFL shop. The NFL merch king of last year has been revealed. Do you see this? Maybe not. No, perhaps not. So we learned it was not Shedeur Sanders. It was not Shedeur Sanders. No, we have learned that Bills quarterback Josh Allen was the NFL's number one seller.
1: Number one.
0: Most popular in merchandise sales in the NFL for the last year, 2025 into 2026. According to the NFL Players Association year-end top 50 player sales list, that goes out to Terry in England, who loves a good list. Now, we don't do lists here. Josh Allen took the top spot for the first time. He beat out Drake May of your Patriots. You Patriot fans are so excited. Oh, you got a new quarterback. Oh, my God. This guy's actually, they're going to get the Super Bowl at all. Saquon Barkley of the Eagles. Barkley was third. Now, the rankings are based on official NFL merch sales. Jerseys, hats, T-shirts, all that stuff. They exclude personal endorsement deals, sponsorship income, and all that stuff. Allen led also in international jersey sales and bobblehead sales, fathead sales. There's a lot of Josh Allen fatheads and bobbleheads out there in the world right now that'll end up in a landfill soon enough. Now, May did actually edge out Josh Allen in jersey sales in the U.S. So more people bought Drake May jerseys than Josh Allen, which makes sense because Drake May's still a newbie. He's a newbie. And Josh Allen's been around for a while. The question, though, what is the secret sauce? Give me the secret sauce for the Bills quarterback, Josh Allen, and his skyrocketing popularity right at the very top of the triangle of popularity. So this is easy peasy is what this is. He has been blessed, Josh Allen, by the Godfather. He is a made man with the Bills Mafia. And when you're a made man, these kind of things happen. Buffalo's passion for pigskin is the unofficial state religion of Western New York at this point, and the rowdiest congregation having a good old time at the Hootenanny. And that is what fuels the merchandise sales. Obviously, the Bills have been good for a couple of years and a number of years now. And Josh Allen, it's not that hard. And the traveling circus of loyalty. Now, you think of the circus. When I was a kid, it was like elephants, and they had, you know, different weird animals that they'd bring out there. Now they got rid of, the Wokesters got rid of all the animals. But the traveling circus now is in Buffalo. It's loyalty, wings, and shattered, burning, folding tables. That's what that is. And that has launched Josh Allen, again, to the number one spot on the retail charts. A massive jump. He was sixth the prior year, and 11th before that. And sure, previous number ones like Barkley in Philadelphia, Jalen Hurts, they had their moment. And Patrick Mahomes remains a top 10 staple in Kansas City, even though he had a miserable year last year and was hurt. Eight straight years now, Mahomes has been in the top 10, we are told. However, Josh Allen is, last season, the last year and a couple of months, he has been basking in the afterglow of that MVP award that he won a couple years back. So 2024 MVP, while simultaneously being unofficially anointed the first ever Pope of Western New York. So congratulations to Josh Allen. He is the only of that part of Western New York, Josh Allen, named the Pope. And international fans can't get enough of him because he plays football like a golden retriever with a rocket launcher of an arm. And the domestic fan base in Buffalo and Orchard Park and all over there, fiercely devoted, right? Devoted. And by multiple jerseys, you got to have both the home and the road. and you buy

the alternate jersey, the third jersey, and you put that on your snowblower, because every snowblower needs a good alternative jersey. All right, last thing. Does San Francisco we go? Now, I was going to mention this earlier. It's pretty much the same story repackaged. There's a couple of different words. And what is that? We're talking about the disgruntled wide receiver who can be yours if the price is right, Brandon Ayuk, who is yet again airing his grievances with the 49ers on, social media in a new video posted on the gram, not to be confused with the old video that was posted on the gram. The 49er, I say that in air quotes, the 49ers receiver, because he's not going to play for them again, posted another video, and he directly called out the team that he is technically property of, without, of course, naming them explicitly. He didn't say the word 49ers. Continuing the long-running contract squabble and the drama-o-rama that is taking place as he is stuck on the roster. The money quote is from Brandon Ayuk, one of the great poet laureates of our time. He said, quote, "You want to know why they really mad, though? They mad because they stupid," said Brandon Ayuk. Yeah, I'm just repeating what he said. "They mad because they paid me $50 million in 8 months and they voided my guarantees for 2027 and I'm about to be on a new team in 2026. They mad at themselves," close quote. It's the great poet laureate there, Brandon Ayuk. So the question, why all of a sudden is wide receiver Brandon Ayuk cranking up the screws on John Lynch and the 49ers and Shanahan and all these guys? Because he's acting, the player, Brandon Ayuk, is acting like the Niners owe him a parade, apparently, with balloons and cupcakes, because he posted a few cryptic videos on the gram. I wouldn't say he's escalating. I wouldn't use that term. He's escalating this. Because something changed. Like, nothing's changed. He's escalating it because nothing's changed. That's why he's making a big deal about this. And the 49ers are obviously slow playing this. We've talked about this in previous episodes of the show, that they're slow playing this. And they have a plan. And they're not going to budge off their plan. And so the player, is weaponizing social media to force a timeline. And John Lynch already said it's safe to say that Brandon Ayuk has played his last snap in San Francisco, yet they have him in the NFL's version of Guantanamo Bay. No trial, no release, no sunlight. That's it. Enjoy yourself. And they're holding off here, the Niners, on cutting him with no hard deadline. There's no hard deadline. He's squirming to get released. He wants to be released or traded to the team he wants. And the Niners have tried to trade him, and nobody wants him. Nobody wants him. So Brandon is going the squeaky wheel route or route is what he's doing. Except he's not really squeaking here. He is screeching like the character from Saved by the Bell back in the day. This is a WD-40 proof situation. The noise is out there, and there's no WD-40 you can get for this. The player is pouting. He's telling the critics to stop running from the belt and all this stuff. And he's using analogies about kids taking the ball home, all this different nonsense he's brought up. It's the NFL's version of slamming your bedroom door. Huffing and puffing, and I'm going to show you. And of course, the 49ers, they unplugged the Wi-Fi. And training camp is it's rapidly approaching, about a month away. We are approaching, that's the doomsday clock. And Ayuk just moved the hand to 11:58. And it certainly seems like people have gotten into his ear and said, listen, dude, you got to become a total a-hole on social media. And the Niners at some point will just say, it's not worth it. Let's just get rid of this guy and we'll release him. It is the Ben Maller Show. If you'd like to be part, 877-99 on Fox. That's 877
996-6369.

0: And also on X, at Ben Maller. That's at Ben Maller. If you'd like to be part of the program, we'll take your phone calls. What's in the box? What's in the box? We'll get to that game. Also, LeBron James has said something so over the top that we need to revisit this because it's just classic. Well, I don't want to give it away. Just bear with me. Right? Trust me. It's another good goofy LeBron James story as he continues to be capital O obtuse, capital O obtuse. We'll get to all of that. Also later this hour, we will have Password, the word game of the stars. We'll get to that and we will do it next. However, right now it's the A block. We go to the Lorena Theater on iconic Ventura Boulevard in Sherman Oaks, California, in L.A. And let's see what hour it is.
1: Number four.
0: Anthony is very happy there in Louisiana. 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
13: The league doesn't seem to be as grateful to its superstars as it should be. 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And I feel like, yeah, they just don't like the people that have come in the last couple of years. So, yeah, oh, this person wore out their welcome. 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
14: 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I don't understand.
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0: Bill Miller and you. It is the Ben Maller Show, which can be reached at 877-99 on Fox. That is the call-in number. Also available on the X machine at Ben Maller. That's at Ben Maller.
1: He blew me off.
0: You can also say hello to Lorena, FSR Tech Queen.
2: Hi, Bill.
0: Do not mention my name. And Kubaloop, a Bronco fan. That's a Bronco fan.
3: Johnson prefers Black Stallion.
0: All right. Your comments can and will be used against you in the court of sports radio. Back to it. Well, we do get back to it. And what's in the box? What's in the box? Well, we have an update on the offensive player of the year in the NFL as the league decided to send Jackson Smith and Jigba the wrong trophy. They have now corrected that. He received a package in the mail.
2: Oh, good.
0: Yes, so he has the proper trophy. Now, my question, what did he do with the other trophy? Because that's a very valuable item.

0: for those guys like Darren Rovell and those guys that collect merch. Like, that's a very, very exclusive item.
1: I didn't even think about that.
0: Yeah, the first trophy that was sent to Jaxon Smith-Njigba said defensive rather than offensive. Did he have to return it? I don't know. JSN said it was disrespectful. Yeah, it's the old Aretha Franklin song, Disrespect. Anyway, he got the updated one. So all good. They've righted the situation. They have righted the situation, so we're all right there. Hallelujah. And I hope he enjoys that. Jaxon Smith-Njigba not going to get those accolades again. The Rams, of course, are loaded. The rumor in the last 24 hours, Aaron Donald's going to come back and play. How about LeBron James? LeBron James upset with those that are criticizing LeBron James, of course, and the people that have accused him of nepotism. Yeah. Nepotism says, I don't play those games. Of course, this is all about Bronny James, who signed a $7.9 million 4-year contract and has been horrific. It's like a make-a-wish thing with Bronny James, who the only reason he was drafted, most people believe, is because of LeBron, and he is among the worst players, and he hasn't even played that much in the NBA. It's terrible. There's like 450 players in the NBA, and he's about the 700th player. Let's go to the phones, and we'll say hello to Craig, who's in Utah. Hello, Craig. Welcome.
2: Going on. Hey Ben, how are you doing today?
0: Craig, if I was any better, I'd be a member of the Jazz, but not the Utah Jazz, because they're terrible.
2: Yeah, I got to agree with you. So Ben, I wanted to talk about Adam Silver and the whole Wemby incident, and I think just the whole thing kind of perfectly sums up Adam Silver's entire tenure as the commissioner of the NBA. I mean, anyone who has a working pair of eyes could have seen that was a flagrant foul on Wemby. And they go to review it today, and because Adam Silver has no backbone, he does not care about integrity of his sport. He just lets it slide by, and he hides behind the facade of league offices and other teams and says, that's not a decision that's under my power, knowing very well that it's he totally has a say and an opinion in that. And that's just my problem with Silver, is every time there's a chance to take a firm stance, he hides behind committees. And
0: well, they all do it. Everyone does it. I hate commissioners. I can't stand commissioners. I hate them. And they all do the same thing. But it's not surprising. The NBA, this predates Adam Silver. Like, I love goofing on Adam Silver, and we try to figure out where he's from outside the Milky Way, and is he the first connection between humans and extraterrestrials? I love goofing on Adam Silver. On this one, though, that's the playbook of the old commissioner, David Stern. They started that many, many years ago, and I remember watching Michael Jordan play. And I'd be at the game. Jordan could literally commit 12 fouls. They'd maybe call two on him because that was the rule. And it's just continued. Whoever the biggest, LeBron James, also the same thing. The special rules, and now Wemby's the next guy, and that's how it is. And it's a TV show, and that's all they care about.
2: Yeah, I it's terrible. I think Vince McMahon is a better at running leagues.
0: Well, he wasn't a very good commissioner. The WWE, in terms of the market growth of the WWE with Vince McMahon, next level. Thank you so much, Craig. Let's say hello, eeny, meeny, miny, mo. Let's say hello to Dorko, the comedian. Hello, Dorko.
3: Yo, yo, yo, yo, what do you know? I'm the number one caller on all of Ben Mahler. The ladies all love me. You can't ever outright me. Nobody is as cool as I. That, my friend, is no lie. Big ups, Ben, yo.
0: Look at this.
3: Queen of Hearts, Arena. I'm gonna have you have me sweep her off her feet at a meet and greet here in Hawaii. Aloha.
0: Well, that is one meet and greet we will all go to, Hawaii. If somebody wants to pay for us to go to Hawaii, we will definitely go to Hawaii, and we'll do two or three meet and greets back to back to back, and oh my God, what fun that'll be.
1: We could do a luau one with a big old pin.
3: For sure. Yeah. We're going to crown you the queen of Iwa Beach and make it

0: Rain for L.A. Reina, yo.
1: Yes, exactly, exactly. And the rumor is that Dorco is going to put some merch out there. Is that true, Dorco? I'm hearing rumors. Possible Malapalooza merch.
0: This is definitely a fact. And if you want your name on the back, if you're one of the stars, like Anthony and Louisiana or any of the big stars, email me at gmail.com.
1: Say it again.
0: Just Say Yo Comedy Show at gmail.com.
1: All right. And he is planning to make some t-shirts and hats, right? Or just t-shirts? Or
0: t-shirts and hats.
1: Nice. Hats. All right.
0: And we drew up a design today, as a matter of fact.
1: Look at that. Unbelievable. All right. Well, I look forward to seeing it. Of course, I have to approve the design. You know, it's my brand.
0: However. So, yeah, I think you will.
1: All right. Very good. Thank you, Dorco, the great Dorco, the comedian. Let's say hello to Meta Glass Kyle. Hello, Meta Glass Kyle. We do have password. The word game of the stars coming up here in a little bit. Hello, Meta Glass Kyle.
2: What up? First off, let me say, I'm over here in this beautiful desert lot looking at stuff. I thought of y'all when I stopped by the store earlier and said, you know what? I got to tell Ben about this today. And we're going to get into some basketball. First off, did you know that they had some new flavors of Doritos right now? And I think all three of y'all would like this flavor. They're garlic parmesan.
3: Oh, yeah. That sounds good.
1: Yeah, it doesn't sound bad to me. Yeah,
2: they're actually pretty good. I mean, who would have thought that a tortilla coated in garlic parmesan would be good? But it actually is.
1: Have you ever had garlic bread with a little parmesan cheese on top with the garlic? It's wonderful.
2: Yeah, that's bread, though. That's different. Like a tortilla chip.
1: It's all the right mix. Hey. Remember, it's salt, fat, and sugar. That's what it's all about.
2: They're good. My second thing is, Ben, what happened to my man from New York that used to call and play Guess What I'm Eating or Guess What I Have for Dinner?
1: Oh, you're talking about Marcel in Brooklyn?
2: Yeah.
1: You're in for a treat. Marcel in Brooklyn, say hello to your fan, Meta Glass Kyle in Nevada.
4: Can you believe it? Meta Glass from Nevada, home of the Golden Knights, Las Vegas style. Good to see you.
2: I don't root for them. I'm a Blackhawks fan. No Golden Knight fan here, buddy. But I love what you do, though. What did you have for dinner tonight?
4: Well, believe it or not, you had to listen to the food picks on Mondays only and find out.
1: Yeah. Marcel's by the book, Kyle. He does not stray from. Like, what are we doing? Food? Are we doing TV picks? Is that what we're doing?
4: Oh, yes, it is. It's a one-state tradition, and I guarantee it. And Metaphor from Nevada, you got to play along. So it's a new dawn, new day. Let's get into it.
1: Yes.
4: Play some music, Lorena.
1: Come on, Lorena. This is great. Kyle, we're going to let Metaphor play as well from Nevada.
2: Metaphor.
5: I like Metaphor.
2: I'm not metaphorically speaking.
5: I think Metaphor is better.
1: Marcel, do you know what a Meta Glasses are? Do you know what that is?
4: Meta Glasses. That's just like an animal. Give me a break.
1: That's right. It's an animal. It's a cousin of the Kit Kat. You know the Kit Kat? Have you ever heard of the Kit Kat?
4: Have a little Kit Kat bar and give me a break.
1: Oh, I guess you have heard of Kit Kat. Oh,
2: okay. Give me two of them.
1: I thought the Kit Kat was actually an exotic cat from somewhere out.
4: Cat. Like C-A-T and K-A-T.
1: Okay, we're doing TV picks. This is very serious. No messing around, please. Very serious.
4: Yes, it is.
1: Marcel in Brooklyn. I say... Actually,
4: Metaphor would like to start first.
1: Yes, Metaphor.
2: Hey, come on, man. Marcel, I like you. I literally listened when the first time I heard this show. You were the very first person that I heard, and you were talking about what you had for dinner.
1: Yeah,
2: and it piqued my interest.
4: And now, what do you want to see on TV last night? It's a sports thing.
2: I don't really watch TV. I watch anime.
1: All right, anime. Did you watch anime? Do you know what that is, Marcel? Anime.
4: A cartoon.
1: Yes. Do you like cartoons?
4: Ever since when I was a child, I saw it.
1: Okay. Very good. I say
4: it's
1: that you...
4: It's not a mixed match metaphor, but thank you. I give you respect for it.
1: Okay. You were watching... My turn.

0: metaphor. You were watching the Stanley Cup final between the Carolina Hurricanes and the Las Vegas Golden Knights, or the Vegas Golden Knights.
1: Oh, this is going to be a mixed match.
0: All right, Lorena.
1: Well, stay tuned for that.
2: Go ahead, Lorena. I think you went to the movies and you watched Backrooms.
1: Backroom?
2: Yes, Backrooms.
1: Crime serial? Oh, wow. I'm in shock. This is not a mixed match for you.
0: No, sorry.
2: Darn it.
0: Koopaloo.
1: Go ahead, Koop-de-loop.
3: Marcel, I think you were watching the final table of the $600 No Limit Hold'em PLO Deep Stack Tournament.
1: It's on Apple TV or Hulu, I think.
3: It's streaming on YouTube.
0: No, YouTube.
1: Ooh, wow, YouTube. Not a mixed match.
0: You know what a deep...
4: Hey, can I throw another one out there, Marcel, for you? You were watching the New York Knicks fans beat up on the San Antonio Spurs fans?
3: Oh, yeah, I was watching that too.
1: Well, believe it or not, metaphor, the New York Knicks have lost to the Spurs in Game 3 back on Monday, but tonight we're going 3-1 at 8:30 Eastern. So the
0: All right, reveal answers, please. Make this end.
1: Go ahead. All right, then. The New York... Okay, Ben, Vegas Golden Knights, Carolina Hurricanes, series tied at 2-2 apiece, and the Hurricanes defeat the Golden Knights 5-3.
0: All right, very good. Now, what metaphor, what is your favorite Marcel Malmet metaphor? Do you have a favorite Marcel Malmet?
4: The spaghetti incident that he had last year, I want to say around this time, he had said that he burnt spaghetti.
1: Uh-oh.
0: Yeah. My favorite Marcel Malmet is when the Toronto Raptors were in the the NBA Finals against Golden State. And do you remember what he said that night? Metaphor? Do you remember what he said, Kyle?
4: Metaphor? No.
0: He said the single greatest blooper of all time. And I think we have it. Do we not? We don't have it. The single greatest blooper in the history of Fox Sports Radio was said by Marcel in Brooklyn. It's so good that we've saved it for the archives. He was trying to describe one of the players of the Toronto Raptors, not Kawhi Leonard. It was who?
1: Pascal Siakam.
0: There it is, right there. One of the all-time. Marcel, you're such an entertainer.
4: Ben, really quick, though.
0: What?
4: Hey, Marcel, if New York loses tonight, are the Knicks fans really going to try to beat up on the Spurs fans again? Because you know when they get to Texas, it's going to be a whole different ball game. Because the Texas boys got 2A rights down there.
0: Wow.
4: So it ain't going to be the same type of fight.
0: Yeah, Marcel has nothing to add. Thank you. There he goes, our friend.
3: I'm sorry, Kyle. I think your nickname from now on is Metaphor.
0: Kyle, you gotta kind of be Metaphor at this point. Your Metaphor, Kyle.
4: All right. Listen, I'll take it because y'all gave it to me, and since I'm part of the Malibu Militia, I'll accept.
0: Okay. And we have 2% chance he got his nickname, but this is a great nickname, Marcel. When Marcel gives you a nickname, that's like a higher level thing. Isn't that right, Poppy in San Diego? Isn't that correct?
5: Yes, that's correct. And Mentor, I'm gonna. Everyone wants to hear Poppy's picks.
0: Oh
5: and
0: no! Come on!
5: To the picks of the NBA.
0: Oh come on! What are you doing to me? You don't know if Scott Foster's the official. You don't know about that.
5: Well, look, I'll tell you what. It's gonna be a game 4 in the NBA. The Knicks are gonna be playing at home against the Spurs, and we're taking the Spurs. Victor Wembanyama on the money line. Can you tell us the line?
0: Well, on DraftKings right now, it is -130 in favor of the Knicks, who are actually a slight favorite in this game. Spurs are +110.
5: Yes, I love that. Spurs 110. And on baseball. We got the Brewers against the Oakland Athletics. This game is going to be in Las Vegas, and I'm liking the Athletics. Can you tell me the line, please?
0: No, I can't. I can't. Okay. I'm done. We must move on.
5: That's even money.
0: Oh,
5: right
0: you already
5: there.
0: Had the line. Why'd you ask me for the line? You already had the line.
5: Okay, and save the best for last. I love this game. You're going to like it. We got the Pittsburgh Pirates.
0: Thank you. Poppy. As far as the money is concerned, the San Antonio Spurs getting the top percentage of the money on the as far as the money line is concerned. The point spread, which is anywhere from 1.5 to 2.5.

0: half in favor of the Knicks, and they're getting the public support and also the money. So a slight edge, not a ton, towards the Knicks to go up 3-1. We hope that doesn't happen. We hope that does not happen. Password, the word game of the stars. We'll get to that. We will do it next.
1: Check this out.
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7: They are. Their morning show is funny.
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2: LeVar Arrington, Brady Quinn, and Jonas Knox.
9: I'm minding my own business, trying to watch the Memorial, the golf tournament.
10: At
9: Mirfield.
10: What a finish, boys.
9: In Dublin, Ohio.
10: Jack's tournament.
9: I'm more of a Tartan Fields guy, but you know, to each their own. So what's this about? So the Live Tour, we're done here? Like, is that, are we finally getting to close enough shop, or like how's that handling?
10: Yeah, I think they're on like a 47-day hiatus or break or something, but it sounds like they may not be coming back. So the Live Tour, it appears, according to some reports, that it could be over. Which we've been talking about that for a while, but the funding is drying up. They have not found someone else to step in, and they're going to have to pick up the pieces if there's anything to pick up when it's all said and done. But it got me thinking, the Live Tour really, at the end of the day, ultimately was good for like two people, the PGA Tour players. I think they all benefited from the most part. And then a select few got absolutely paid by going to Live Tour. But outside of that, like, that was the extent of it. That was kind of its existence. But the reason why we were talking about any golf is because it got me on the topic of this. In the Memorial Tournament, pretty throwing finish. You had about four or five guys who were tied down the stretch in the last couple of holes. And it ultimately came down to a playoff between Garrard and Poston. And it got me thinking about, like, just overtime rules in general. Because I personally think golf is...
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14: All the different comparisons you can make to Clark and the fever. You know, now she's learning what it's like to be LeBron James, where whatever she does is going to be polarizing for her career. She's got to understand there's going to be a faction of fans that she can never win over, mm-hmm. faction of the media she can never win over. But now, instead of it just being about her, like every game, it's like they're the Heatles. It's like when Jordan and the Bulls were winning championships, and it was, okay, they're the story. Can they win? Can they not? How do you win? Like, is Sophie Cunningham, Dennis Rodman, right? Like who all these stars now that are involved in this traveling circus that is the Indiana Fever. That's kind of where the Fever are right now. They are LeBron and the Heatles back in the mid to late 2000s, right? To go back. That's really what it is for them.
2: 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Ladies and gentlemen, this is The Odd Couple with Rob Parker and Kelvin Washington.
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0: 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And there's money to be made. 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
2: And the password is... Password. You idiot. Password, the word game of the stars. Here's Ben Maller.
0: Let's play Password. We welcome in our contestants. Our first contestant is Johnny D. from Reno. Hello, Johnny D. Welcome, Johnny. You there?
3: Yeah, can you hear me?
0: Can you hear me now? Yes, Johnny D.
3: Can you hear me?
0: Yes, I can. Johnny, who would you like to partner up with? You got me, Ben, La Reina, and Koopaloop.
3: We'll go with Koopaloop.
0: All right.
3: Gonna beat you.
0: All right. An L next to your name.
4: Good luck, you two.
0: Okay, and hold on a sec. And then Lorena, pick one, two, or three.
4: Number three.
0: Well, you have picked Mark on the north end. Hello, Mark. Welcome. What's going on, my man? You ready to play?
5: I am, and I'm going to pick you.
0: All right, we're in it to win it. You're going down, Coop. You're going down. All right. We have a list of words, 1 to 10. Let me make sure everyone's there. All right. Everyone seems to be there. All right, gentlemen, Johnny D., you were on the air first, so pick a number 1 to 10. We start out with 10 points, then work our way down, 9, 8, 7, 6, et cetera.
3: We'll go with lucky 7.
0: Or 7.
3: 7.
6: All right.
3: 11.
6: Let's see. Let's go with... learn.
3: Teach.
0: No. Let's go with school. Oh, come on.
5: Student.
0: No. No.
6: Okay. Johnny, you heard those two clues.
3: Mm-hmm,
6: let's go with memorize.
3: Hmm.
0: What did he say?
6: No, he just said, he's thinking.
0: Oh. All right. Three, two, one. Okay.
3: Sorry.
0: Who knew this would be this hard?
3: I think I got it, Ben.
0: You think you have it? Let's try...

0: I don't know. I feel like we've repeated. I mean, the good words we've used. Educate.
1: Study.
0: Yeah, there you go. What is that? 5 points or something?
1: My God. What was it? Study.
0: The word was study. Yes.
2: Yeah.
0: All right. Well, we're up here, Mark. Let's show Mark on the north end. Pick a number 1 to 10, please.
1: Number 3.
0: All right. Number 3. Let's go with eeny, meeny, miny, mo. How about, let's see. What'd you say, number 3? How about rainforest?
1: Rainforest?
0: Yeah. Why is that funny? That's not funny. It's rainforest.
1: I don't know. Brazil?
2: all right, Johnny.
0: Oh, come on, man.
2: Let's go with... I mean, I don't... Did you need another clue?
0: Have you been listening?
2: let's go with... I don't know.
0: Say something.
1: Give me something.
0: Oh, we're running out of time. We win the game, Mark!
2: Jungle.
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2: This is going to be fun.
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8: This is Covino and Rich.
9: Antonio Freeman, his son Alex Freeman, is on Team USA.
10: It all sort of ties together, yeah. Antonio Freeman said that he would give up his Super Bowl, or his Super Bowl would not mean nearly as much to him as if his son, Alex Freeman, who's on Team USA, somehow found a way to win the World Cup. And it begs the question, do you always put your kids' joy in front of your own? Do you put your family's joy in front of yours? And I can only imagine when you see some of those parents in the stands at a ball game, how much it means to them when they see their kid make their major league debut. Where you see Jalen Brunson's dad horsing around with Patrick Ewing on the, you know, court side, and they call over Jalen just to mess with him. Like, if your kid's out there and you know you've seen him play from the time he was 4 or 5 years old, I almost feel like that would mean more than your own accolades.
9: I'm not too surprised by this for two reasons. First of all, we're talking about a Super Bowl, and the other one's an international World Cup victory for Team USA. Like, the level of international pride is just a little more immense to me when it comes to that, even though we're bigger football, American football fans, right? So I understand that. I think it's bigger worldwide. But it's also his kid, so it's like a two-pronged doozy of, yeah, all you want as a parent is your kid's happiness. And that's not to downplay his own victories or whatever, but I would want to see my kid happy. I think...
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13: 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I'm always cautiously optimistic. I'm not sky is falling. I'm not sky is the limit. My take.

0: is sunny day, blue skies. There's some clouds over there and about 30% chance to rain. So Saturday, 2 minutes in, we give up a really ugly goal to Germany. Germany, seventh best odds to win the World Cup. They're better than us. And it was a bad goal. And we looked disorganized on the back. And it was 2 minutes in and we fell behind. And it was tentative goalkeeping. But here's the thing. For the rest of the game, we went toe-to-toe after the first 2 minutes.
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9: The Carolina Hurricanes tied up the Stanley Cup final 2 games apiece, winning at Vegas 5-3. It was 3-3 after two. NBA Finals Game 4 is Wednesday night. In the WNBA, wins for Golden State, Atlanta, and Minnesota, which is 1-8 straight. Cleveland Browns Pro Bowl guard Joel Bitonio retired after 12 seasons. Serena Williams won her first-round doubles match in London after 4 years off. U.S. Women's Soccer took its exhibition 1-0 in Brazil on an own goal to make Major League Baseball, the White Sox in 10 innings edged Atlanta 6-5 on a two-run homer by Braden Montgomery in his Major League debut. A 10-inning 6-5 win for Seattle at Baltimore. Randy Arozarena, a two-run shot, top of the 10th. Toronto scored 2 in the bottom of the 9th to beat Philadelphia 3-2. Cardinals won their 5th straight 7-0 at the Mets. Dodgers 12-3 over the Pirates. I'm Steve DeSager.
10: Good morning to all.
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0: Oh, heck yeah. Two pros and a cup of Joe, Fox Sports Radio. That guy right there is LeVar Arrington. He's Brady Quinn. I'm Jonas Knox with you. You know, you can always listen to this show on the iHeartRadio app. You can always find us on hundreds of affiliates all across the country. 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And how the hell are we feeling here on this Wednesday morning?
1: Hi, guys.
2: Hi. I mean, some people call you a scam artist, Jonas.
0: Thanks, man.
1: Dang.
0: I don't understand this.
1: Jeez, Shea grenade right out. 302. Bang.
0: Of all months to do this to me. Enough's enough. I'm tired of it, man.
2: That's okay. Right. That's right.
1: Stop
2: that's
1: doing right. That on crime, man. You know?
0: If I can, I don't want to, this is rude, but I'd like to call out somebody on this show.
1: Oh, gosh.
0: Because they spun a lie yesterday and got me really excited thinking about it. There was a lot of discussion even during breaks about it. But one LeVar Arrington was telling me.
1: Here we
0: okay,
1: go.
0: So let me Where's tell you. This okay. going? So LeVar was sitting here telling me and telling everybody on the air, man, the scene in New York for the Knicks, I'm telling you, it's Manhattan and all these places. Man, people are just getting home from or going to breakfast now. And
1: that's true.
0: Like, people are out there, you know, chasing skirts.
1: Yeah.
0: And all
1: and
0: the
1: skirts
0: other-
1: are chasing skirts. I mean, like, I mean, skirts are chasing.
0: Yeah.
1: Wait. All right, go ahead.
0: Yeah, I mean, listen.

0: like over a game, guys. Like, you're probably sitting somewhere locked up right now, and they have our radio show playing, and you can hear us from your cell, your holding cell, while they're processing you and getting ready to take you, you know, and put you where you're going to be until you're there and go through the process. Why violence over a game? Okay, if you bet $1 million, maybe you crashed out, $100,000, you lost money betting, you crashed out. Maybe I can understand that, but then you should stop betting. But if you are crashing out, your reset button, your crash out button is getting hit because you see somebody wearing San Antonio Spurs. I saw one video where a dude was walking with San Antonio Spurs gear on. The people was getting at him.
1: Yeah.
0: And the cops arrested him. They was all in it together.
1: Son of a bitch.
0: They was.
1: Is that a Ginobili jersey?
0: They was giving him that work. And for his troubles, the cops arrested him. I don't get it. I don't get it. I mean, I don't want to have any beef. In New York. I played for the Giants. I don't want to have no beef with New York people. But the people that are doing this, man, you've got to get something that means something more to you than trying to fight people because y'all are in the finals and they're not supporting your team. You know, there is allowed to be another team and fans of another team. You do know that. That's why it's called sports. That's why you're excited, because you want to see them beat another team. I just, come on, man, do better than that.
1: Yeah,
0: don't take the fun out of it.
1: I mean, look, they're pissed off about the game. The losing streak was over, and some guys got the audacity to walk around with a Spurs jersey on. I mean,
0: and they was probably taunting. You know, Spurs fans was probably walking in New York with their chest out. Turned personal. Like, oh, you walking around like you think you can whoop me.
1: He looked like he got beat up by 100 people.
0: He probably did.
1: Like they were all over him. But you know where you didn't see any of that stuff? At least to my understanding.
0: From the Knicks.
1: Well, yeah, that too. But in the arena, all right? Because you price out the riffraff. You don't have to worry about those problems.
0: Oh, wow.
1: Just saying, man.
0: Oh, wow. Well, there you go.
1: That's why some places have a cover charge, you know? Got to clear out the riffraff. And so they're out there being hooligans on the street and throwing down.
0: Dang.
1: So, but it's just a different picture than the one that was painted yesterday on the show, which I thought was disappointing.
2: Well, first off, you're only doing this because Knicks fans came after you after the things you had said.
1: What do you mean?
2: And you're now trying to typecast them as being the same as all those people who are chase down people's in Spurs jerseys, try to whoop them up a little bit. I mean, look, people got different definitions of home field advantage. Maybe that's part of it, but I would say this. That's a small fraction of those people, okay? Yeah, yeah, yeah. I didn't see Timothy Chalamet out there, you know, getting in some of those shots too. You know, he was clearly somewhere else, you know, icing his knees or whatever.
0: He was icing his knees. And he's in that fraction of people I was talking about. Oh, yeah.
1: Oh, yeah?
0: Room service. He probably lives in, like, one of them, like, penthouses, you know. Elevator goes straight to your room, to your door, to your place. I mean, he was overlooking Central Park. And one.
1: Hey.
0: And I ain't talking foul and foul and the basket went in. I'm talking and one.
1: Yeah, I mean, look, this is, you know, no direct shot at the
0: even
1: Knicks
0: Tracy
1: fans,
0: Morgan.
1: But, oh, you think him too?
0: Oh, everybody.
1: Yeah.
0: Everybody.
1: Well, nobody's going to mess with him. He'll just throw up on your shoes. So you don't want to mess with Tracy Morgan. And by the way, I don't know if he's even able to get a hotel room in Manhattan based on his reputation.
0: Yeah, but he got some cash.
1: That guy trying to get an Airbnb. Imagine that.
0: He got some cash, though.
1: Look up your resume.
0: Well, you're just going to put down a larger deposit.
1: Okay.
0: Yeah.
1: I mean, hey, do what you got to do. Now, how do we think this plays out? Because I'm starting to get the sneaky suspicion that the whole bitching and moaning about the fouls

0: and the foul discrepancy in game three, I'm starting to get this suspicion.
1: It wasn't that bad, though.
0: I agree.
1: Why were we making this out like that was the worst thing in the world?
0: I agree, but there's a lot of noise. There's a lot of people talking about it was unfair, and I just wonder if Mike Brown's tactic, let it sit a day, is going to work coming up later on. I just get the feeling they're going to try and even this thing out a little bit. They're talking about Wemby and the whatever that was that happened to Jalen Brunson. The screen that he was trying to get through and Jalen Brunson being pissed about it. They're talking about, you know, looking into it. That should have been a foul call. It just feels like there was enough noise made post game that now the Knicks are going to have a little bit of an advantage potentially going into this game.
2: Go ahead, Q.
1: I mean, like I said before, we talked about this yesterday. I think San Antonio found a way to finish. There might be a formula, a sense of confidence now for them. That if they can harness that, have other guys step up around Wemby, like we saw Castle in particular, De'Aaron Fox in moments, spread the ball around. I think they probably had double the amount of assists they had in game three as they did in each of, you know, game one or game two. So if they can implement some of those things, this game can get back to all square. And we're at 2-2 going into game five. But it's a big if. Like, I think that's a tough environment to try to win in. Now the questions have become: how many people are able to pack in this place for 6,000, 7,000 a ticket? I mean, that was just game three. We kind of talked about some of those ticket prices. It's not like that's changed for game four, has it?
0: Let me get a ticket price. For
2: Man, I would assume that it would be higher. It's a big deal.
0: Get the tickets here. What do we got here? Tickets for game four at MSG. If you don't want to get your ass beat in the streets of Manhattan, we'll just go one ticket. Hey, you can find a nosebleed for $4,300.
2: It's not bad.
0: Oh, there's another one for just under $4,000.
2: It's not bad.
1: There you go. That's down from the last time.
0: Yeah,
1: right?
2: It is. Didn't they say by game time it was up to almost $9,000 for just to get into the building?
0: Yeah.
2: $9,000.
0: Well, I mean,
2: they're saying that
0: for your own safety. I mean,
2: they said the president was thinking about going back to the second game.
0: Well, I think it came out yesterday. He's not going to be.
2: Oh, it came out. Second game. Okay. I mean, he was getting a little bit of nap time in there. You know what I mean?
0: I know that Rachel Nichols did point out just some of the boos that were handed out to President Trump.
2: There was a little.
1: Yeah, I think it was also pointed out that there were some boos during the bubble, during that season, if I'm not mistaken.
2: Speaking of him and Stephen A.
1: Butler or someone?
2: Yeah. Oof.
0: What do you
2: Oof. Oof. Anyway, so yeah, I think I seen it, bruh. I seen it. I was totally aware of where he went with it. That's why I said, oof.
0: Yeah, I just wanted to.
1: It's been a spicy week, huh, Var?
2: I mean, very, very spicy. I mean,
1: Var loves it.
2: He'll be Stephen A. The president addressed Stephen A., a sportscaster. His IQ isn't high enough. Dang. Stephen A.
1: That's like the 1,000th person he said that about, by the way.
2: Stephen A. Well, you know.
1: That's like a standard go-to. Oh, he doesn't know how to disrespect somebody, just attacks their IQ.
0: That is kind of a good move. Just telling somebody they're low IQ.
2: Dang. Yes. That'll hurt you.
0: Yeah. That's.
1: I mean, he does it in a way, though. It's like, it's not. I mean, you basically just calling someone stupid. But he goes that's about basically it in a way that's like.
0: Yeah. Can you believe we're at a point to where the president is feuding with Stephen A. Smith?
2: That's crazy, man.
1: The fact that we have a president talking about that. I mean, imagine any presidents, like, just ever talking about any of that.
0: The whole thing is wild.
2: I'll say this.
0: Gotta be careful. You mentioned his name. Gotta be careful.
2: Oh, here comes cancel culture.
0: Yeah.
2: Here come the people saying, don't bring up the president
0: God
2: on your
0: forbid.
2: Show.
0: It's taboo.
2: He's the president, my guy. Or my girl. This game tonight will be interesting. You asked the question, will the referees respond? Will the NBA respond to what Mike Brown had to say? And I think the answer is yes. And I don't

0: believe in like jumping down the conspiracy theory hole, but you couldn't have a 3-3-0 series without at least trying to get it to 2-1. Without trying to get it to 2-1. There were a lot of instances that, if you really look at it, the referees dictated that game. And they dictated it in the favor of the San Antonio Spurs. It's crazy to think that they would go into Madison Square Garden and do it, but they did. Now, the question becomes, do you call the game the same exact way so that you can kind of maybe meet the criticism with this is consistency of how we're calling games in this championship round in the playoffs? Or do you call it differently where a lot, because there was to the defense of the referees somewhat, it was a physical game. Carl Anthony Towns was getting away with a lot of physicality too. If you were watching him away from the ball, he was doing a lot of physical stuff too. He was
1: zesty.
0: I mean, he was getting that body on him. You know, you know, like Charles said, you know, you get that guy. He's put his body on you.
1: Body.
0: You know, you want to feel his body up against you. That's how you know you're doing it good. You know what I mean? That's what Charles said, not me. But he was getting his body up on him.
1: Bad. Yeah.
0: And he was being Carl Anthony Towns during the course of that game.
1: It's game four.
0: They didn't call no fouls on him.
1: Carl Anthony Towns.
0: He was putting the zest on him. He was making it work. And they didn't call the foul. But Victor Wembanyama, he put his hands on him. He didn't get the calls. Castle, he put his hands on Brunson. They was putting their bodies all over Bronson's body, babe. That's what they was doing. And you know what? And referees was watching it. They didn't use the whistle to call them fouls on Spurs.
2: Blow it.
0: Let them do it. Why they do it?
1: What?
0: Had to do it. Okay. Gotta do it so we could get game four with the score at 2-1, baby. If I lay it down, I don't know if they're going to do it tonight.
3: I think the best result for everybody involved is that the Knicks just get stomped out later on tonight. I mean,
0: come
3: ripped
0: on, man.
3: In half.
0: It's not true.
3: Ripped in half. Let's get it to 2-2, and then let's see those hooligans trying to rough people up in the streets again. That's what you get.
0: No
3: get
0: one has ripped up anyone in the series so far. It's been a good series.
3: Tonight.
0: It's been a competitive series. You're not giving the Knicks enough credit. I think the Knicks are the better team. I really do. I think the Knicks are the better team. And that game could have gone either way. Spurs got out quick. They did get out quick in that game. They did. But every single time, deficits are ate up. So it's going to be a good game. I don't see there being a blowout. And I'd be surprised if the Knicks don't win. Like if I'm a betting man, I'm going with the Knicks tonight. A betting man.
4: Sticks picks.
3: Right.
0: Bank
3: it. You channeling your inner Brendan Sorsby. Yeah. Proud of you, man. Look at you.
0: I don't have eligibility to play.
3: Oh.
0: Well, technically, I do. I have 1 year.
1: Yeah, actually, you do. You go back soon.
0: I really could go back, huh? Yeah.
3: Why not? You really play with your son.
1: I mean, based on right now, I don't know what rules would prevent you from doing so.
2: Do it.
0: That's crazy. I really have 1 year eligibility.
1: Yeah man. Hmm. I mean, the issue would be who would wear 11?
3: Yeah.
0: I'll wear a different number.
3: No, you better take that number back.
1: Really?
0: I'll wear a different number. Yeah.
1: Oh, that's cute.
0: I mean, there's a LeVar Arrington wearing 11.
1: I know. That's all right. What I'm saying.
0: So yeah, I'm not going to go take his number. It's his number.
1: See, I thought you'd be like first class at him on a plane. Like, hey, son, let me tell you something.
0: I would.
1: I'm wearing that number.
0: Oh, I would. All right.
1: Once daddy's gone, then you can wear it. All right. But let me show you something. All right.
0: You know how horrible I look in my uniform?
1: Go sit in the back of the plane. I'm sitting up front in first class, all right?
0: That dude be looking at me in my uniform like, Dad,

0: Why? Why would you take the number? Why would you put this uniform on? Why are you here? This would be good.
1: How long do you think it could take for you to get uniform ready?
0: I could get
1: to light somebody up.
0: I could get my body back in about 6-7 months and look good in a uniform.
1: I'll take the under on that. Give you 3.
0: No. Maybe.
1: Get you some M drive.
0: I wouldn't look right. I'd never do it. No way. My ego would not allow for me to put a uniform on or try anything of that nature. I'm good. Believe me. I got my time. Anyway, big game tonight. Very, very big game. I don't even know how we made it to college. How did we get to college?
1: I don't know. No.
2: No one knows.
0: I mean, we got Zesty all over my body. Keith Sweat remix. We got... Mm-hmm. We got referees. We got fans beating the hell out of other fans. Yeah. We got New York City lovers.
1: Too bad, man.
0: We had a whole lot in one segment.
1: And by the way, Albert Breer, I think may have kind of instigated all this because he was the one disappointed with Spurs fans not getting physical with Knicks fans who were kind of celebrating and running amok last week when we talked to him. And it's like, all right, man, like. You know, if this is what you want, Breer, you want assaults in the streets of New York after the game is over and Knicks fans are upset about it. So, I mean, maybe this is a Breer problem. You know, we need to discuss that with him.
2: I mean, he is an Ohio State fan, and I've said to you before, the last time I was able to go as a fan, as a spectator, to an Ohio State game was for that playoff game. And I'm pretty sure I had someone make a comment to a little kid who was a Tennessee fan about Santa Claus.
0: Oh, wow.
2: Or lack thereof, yeah. And I was like, wow, that was vicious. Like, I think I would have rather see them punch the kid in the face because it looked like the kid got punched in the stomach.
1: Yeah. That's terrible. Well, look, hopefully everybody can be better behaved coming up later on tonight.
0: That's not going to happen.
2: That'll really come down to whether or not the Spurs can get it done. 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
1: It is 2 pros and a cup of Joe here on Fox Sports Radio. LeVar Arrington, Brady Quinn, Jonas Knox with you. So we are going to have the usuals. We've got In Case You Missed It coming up later on this hour. We've got our midweek awards, hour 2 of the program. We're going to catch up with Petros Papadakis. We're also going to have the leftovers. All of it is yours here on this 3-hour extravaganza. Up next, though, I mean, the semantics just continue for one storyline in the world of football, and it's yours right here on FSR.
2: 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When MDrive first came to me, I said no. 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
1: 71's outbound ramp to 270 East on the north side is blocked right now because of an accident involving a semi. We have some police activity on 270 East of Westerville Road and a little construction traffic on 70 West from Hilliard Rome Road to 142. 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
1: All I'm going to say, if you ain't never put in that work, stop talking to me like that, bro. Like, blah, blah, blah. Hey, man.
0: Stop talking
1: to me that way until you put in the work.
0: We got a...
2: What does that mean?
0: In case you missed it, coming up here a little over 15 minutes from now, right here on FSR. By the way, it is time now for the Tire Rack play of the day.
3: Jarvis all alone now, back at it front for Stoll. A backhand, he scores! He scores again! Oh my goodness! The captain is unreal, his second of the game! And the Hurricanes have got a 4-3 lead with 13-28. Oh, captain, my captain!
0: Hurricanes Radio Network on the call. 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By the way, Jordan Stoll, former Penguin. All right. Former Penguin, now a longtime Hurricane, but trying to get a another cup. He won the cup with the Pens back in 09.
1: Right, How about that?
0: How about that for a fun fact?
1: How about it?
0: Think I'm not a puck head. Come on, man.
1: Bucket. Right. You know what I mean?
0: Yeah. That is true.
1: Yeah. When in doubt.
0: All right. So we have more commentary on the...
1: You have context now, Q?
0: Minnesota Vikings quarterback situation. I don't understand.
1: Yep. Okay. He puts no work in, but sits there and be like instant, like full out, full court instigator.
0: I'm the guy on the outside of the mosh pit. He's just shoving people.
2: That was actually a good way of describing it.
1: Yeah. That is 100% a great way of describing it.
0: Like,
1: you getting in here? No.
0: Absolutely not.
2: Yeah.
1: Yeah. No. Yeah.
2: You go do you, though. Do you?
1: Yeah. No, I'm doing nothing.
0: So
1: doing charity.
0: So we've got
1: raise some money.
0: We've got more commentary on the Vikings quarterback situation.
1: Okay.
0: We've got Kyler Murray talking about having to split reps. He's not a big fan of having to split the reps. It makes it harder to learn the offense, as he said. He spoke yesterday about that situation. So do we have a little Kyler Murray talking about the splitting of reps and how it differs from his time with the Cardinals? Here was Murray yesterday in Minnesota talking about this situation. He stepped up there.
1: Doesn't sound like it.
0: At the podium.
2: Keep vamping.
0: He was talking with the reporters. Very kind. Wants to showcase his leadership abilities, which is what he's done for years and years in Arizona when it comes to the Cardinals. And so now he finds himself on this $1.2 million deal in Minnesota. Let's take a listen to that, Kyler Murray.
4: I think the toughest part is, again, I was there for 7 years. I know I had two different, offensive systems, but at the same time, you're getting all those reps. You know, now having to split reps, it's me already being behind, not getting the amount of reps that, you know, you would typically want a guy to get learning an offense. That's probably the toughest part, you know, just, again, going back to the past, being in control of everything, understanding what we were already doing because I was comfortable within the system. Now coming in a new system, learning on the fly, trying to play fast, efficient, and let it loose while learning is pretty, you know, that's the toughest part.
0: So we've got Kyler Murray discussing that portion of it. And then you got J.J. McCarthy, who was asked about the competition and what's going on there. And he seems like he's getting real close to being annoyed with the constant questions from the media.
5: Just like I answered earlier, I'm only focused on that next rep and whatever's in front of me to help improve that next rep. And that's as simple as, you know, I've been walking and talking it, and I'm going to continue to do that.
0: At what point are they just going to say, all right, let's stop playing the games here. Let's stop beating around the bush. Kyler Murray is going to be our starting quarterback. He's going to be QB1, and then we're just going to focus on that so we can kill the back and forth with the constant questions about the competition. Because it doesn't feel
2: it's not going to be now. Not going to be anytime soon. I mean, it'll be not until you get to training camp. They'll let this thing play out. They'll do it for, you know, whatever reasons. But it sounds like, too, if you follow some of the

0: practice reports that it's been mostly Kyler, but JJ's done well of late. So I don't know how much to read into it. Full transparency here. There are times where Patty will send stuff and I'm like, I don't know if that's just some avid Vikings fan or if it's his dad's opinion of,
1: what do you mean?
0: Of the Vikings. There's a lot of, a lot of moving parts, in regards to the Vikings reports that we're getting. So I'm not sure what to make of them. But that being said, it will definitely not be now. It will be for the training camp.
1: Huh? Patty does seem like he's got a vested
0: interest. Patty, does your dad love the Vikings?
2: I can neither confirm nor deny. Yeah, maybe.
3: What?
2: Yeah, yes. Yes, fine.
0: Oh, okay. Because, so, again.
3: Huh?
0: Full disclosure.
3: Huh?
0: Patty, behind the scenes, will send different things we talk about discussing on the show. And a lot of it was heavily slanted towards one team, that, which I was like, Patty, you're just a fan of this team. We need to like spread this out a bit more. And then a lot of late came from another team. And I was like, well, this feels like someone else might be a fan of that team in the household.
1: Is that what's happening here? I feel so.
3: You're being coerced into the topics that we're going to talk about on the show.
0: Well, because his algorithm is probably set up to give him more news alerts on those teams. That would be my bet.
3: That's interesting.
2: I mean,
0: is that a fair? Is that a fair assessment, Patty?
2: That's a fair assessment. I will defend myself in the case of I was going for at least relevant of what was now in the today. I will try not to go for any. You know, like reaching for
3: like the Seahawks or something like that.
2: Yeah, if Seattle's not relevant, I'm not going to throw them in there, even though I'm a huge fan. I try to keep it as
0: huge fan, folks. There were some things where it was like, hey, so-and-so switching shoes. We should talk about this.
1: Hey, Jackson, you know, Smith. Jackson Smith and Jigma cut a fart 2 days ago.
0: It actually might have been JSN. He got a smaller shoe size. We should talk about this.
2: I think I said a Sam Darnold one time. You're like, no, we're not doing that.
3: I've never paid attention to it.
1: It's just like
3: I did see how you did respond to him yesterday, and I was like, "Huh? Why is Q jumping out?"
0: I wasn't jumping out.
3: Now it makes sense.
2: Can I at least say though that I haven't sent a Viking or Seahawk thing in a couple days. Every day, I've sent other things. Can I at least say I try not to do that every day?
0: Well, the hard part for you is that there is a decent amount of material coming out of Minnesota.
3: That's true.
0: In regards to the 9 and his competition with Kyler Murray.
2: That's why I went for that.
1: Okay, well, so if there's a lot of conversation coming out of there and it's just a bunch of noise and Kevin O'Connell knows he's going to name Murray the starter, what are we doing?
0: Well, hold on. That's your opinion.
1: Okay. How much would you like to? Okay, I'll bet you a pair of Jordans that Kyler Murray's the starter week one.
0: Hey, man, I'm still waiting on my J's. But okay. Here's the deal.
1: I'll bet right now.
3: That is true. I'm going to ask you to. I'm on that today.
0: Because I want each one of you to answer this. What would be best for the organization, for Minnesota? If JJ starts or Kyler starts and why?
3: If we're being honest, it's best if JJ McCarthy starts.
0: That's right.
3: And the why would be, one, because they drafted him. Yep. And he's a high draft pick.
1: Yep.
3: Two, he's younger. So if he were actually beating out Kyler Murray, then you would have to say he's changed maybe the narrative that has been building up on him, which is we don't know if he's the quarterback for this team. So if he feelings can change, but again, the original thought process has to be that it falls in the line of Kyler Murray is not being brought to Minnesota to be JJ McCarthy's backup. Kyler Murray has been brought to Minnesota to be the starting quarterback of this franchise. So if JJ McCarthy ends up starting, he will have literally not only beat Kyler Murray out for the starting job, but he beat the narrative that was connected to him that led to Kyler Murray's arrival in town.
1: Yeah. No, I would agree. I think it would be better for the organization if the guy they drafted to be their franchise quarterback ended up being their franchise quarterback. I just don't think it's happening.
3: I'm with you. I don't think it's going to happen. But with that being said, it's not, you don't have to be, the beauty of being a coach is, unless you're told by the owner that you're going to play this player, outside of something like that, or the kids saying that

0: their Madden score says, their rating says they should be out there or not out there. Outside of that, a coach gets to decide who they want to play.
1: That was
2: poor,
1: rude.
2: Poor Jets fans.
1: That's just rude.
3: Hey, by the way, did y'all notice though that height of the mic?
1: That's rude too.
0: That's funny.
1: Come on.
0: That's so funny.
3: I mean, it was just a general observation. I was like, dang, that mic looks like it's kind of high on Kyler.
0: They got to start giving Kyler a handheld microphone every time he go up to the podium.
3: Yeah, just
0: down here. Podium. Hey, down here. Is Kyler Murray here yet? Down here. Hey, man. Hey, speaking of, while we're joking, you do know when they did the roast of Kevin Hart, everybody had a lectern, like there was a podium there for you to stand up, tell your joke, stuff like that. When Kevin Hart got up to finish the show, do you know he had them lower it? They had a prop. It was a prop. You could lower the lectern into the stage, and you knew immediately it was because he's so short. That it would have took away from them seeing him during the roast. That's a true story.
1: I thought that the whole, you know, some people on TV use like a box to stand on.
0: Oh, they do.
1: I thought that was all. Yeah, okay, that's just.
0: No, that's true.
2: No, it's true.
0: Yeah, they use boxes. Yeah. Yes.
3: By the way, it's not even people who are that short. I've worked with people who are like decently tall. But they don't want to appear as if they're like a few inches shorter. So they would stand on a box just to have like level, you know, height.
0: Which you can really see it. It comes through on the television.
1: If I ever do that with you guys, you have my permission.
0: Well, I'm not that much taller than you.
1: To kick the box out from under me.
0: Q is tall. I'm not that tall.
1: You have my permission to kick the box out from under me. If that
3: don't say that. You're such a.
0: It would be funny though.
3: Bro, that was a Brooks is here reference. He's not going to admit that, but that's what that was.
1: Oh, no, it wasn't, but that's a great call. I'll save that for Saturday. Good. Oh. Thank you. No, that's good. Oh, yeah. Nothing wrong with little
0: you
1: Brooks.
0: You must have been in rare form on Saturday.
3: Well, I was Saturday, but last night, bro, he was struggling too. Those Cubs, man, they can't figure it out right now.
1: Oh, they're so bad. Oh, boy, they're bad. Oof.
3: I swear, LeVar called Jonas during any Cubs game and just listened to him.
1: Yeah, my son and I watch, and he's
0: Papa.
1: Just, he asked
0: Papa.
1: I love that he asked so many questions, and he loves baseball so much. And the questions he keeps asking me are, "Why are they doing this? Why did that happen?" And I'm at a point where I don't have any answers. I don't know why Colin Ray is a gas can. I don't know why. Four out of their five starters are out either for the year or for an extended period of time. I don't know why they gave Dansby Swanson $180 million and the guy's batting 120. I have no idea. I don't know. I don't have these answers. I just.
3: I mean, it would have been such a different experience for you if Mark Cuban just bought the team.
1: Yes. I was telling Brady when the Cubs were for sale a few years back, Mark Cuban wanted to buy the team, but they tried to tell him that Wrigley Field was separate from the purchase. And Mark Cuban's like, why would I want to buy the Cubs and not get Wrigley Field? Like, why would I want that?
0: Yeah.
1: It's like, why would I want to buy a car with no tires?
0: Right.
1: Wait, what? Doesn't make any sense. That's their only drawing card. That's it. It's Wrigley Field. Other than that, they're terrible. There's nothing. They've got nothing to show. One World Series in 200 years.
3: I don't know why I find it so entertaining when he gets so into this and he gets so upset. I'm like, you got 162 games. It's going to be a long season if this is how we're handling everyone.
1: Yeah, and the problem is all those Knicks fans I called a doormat, I say that because I'm one too. I'll watch later tonight and then tomorrow, and it'll just continue on and continue on. And that's just the way it goes. But
3: at least you're not icing your knees like Timothy Chalamet, you know?
1: You know, that is.
0: You don't know that.
3: He's having a different month.
0: You don't know that for a fact.
1: Damn.
0: Papa. Why do you have ice on your knees, Papa?
1: That's right, man. Hey, Mexico is in the World Cup starting tomorrow. So we got other things to watch.
0: Papa.
1: Say that right now. By the way.
0: What do you call ice in Mexico? What do you call ice in Spanish?
1: Careful with that one. By the way, be sure to check out our YouTube channel for the show. Just search Two Pros FSR within YouTube. 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
6: 71 southbound ramp to 270 east on the north side is blocked right now because of an accident involving a semi. We have some police activity on 270 east of Westerville Road and a little construction traffic on 70 west from Hilliard Rome Road to 142. 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
17: I'm Jonathan Meenick with Edward Jones. 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
18: I'm Dan Patrick, and this is Above the Noise. The NCAA has never been shy about its stance on gambling. When it comes to athletes betting on NCAA sports, the rule is simple. Don't do it. At least, that's what the NCAA says. After weeks of deliberation, a judge decided that Brendan Sorsby's injunction would be held up, making the Texas Tech quarterback eligible for the upcoming season, despite reports he gambled on college football games. The organization has spent years warning athletes about the consequences of gambling, but if those consequences can be challenged every time a talented player has enough at stake, what's the point of having anything in writing? College sports already struggles with consistency. Brendan Sorsby's situation may ultimately be the right outcome for him. The bigger question is whether the NCAA rules are actually rules anymore, or simply generic guidelines that are open to interpretation, depending on the caliber of the athlete. I'm Dan Patrick, and this is Above the Noise. These days, everybody.

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0: Townsend, a Cup of Joe, Fox Sports Radio, LeVar Arrington, Brady Quinn, Jonas Knox with you here. Coming up, top of next hour, a little over 10 minutes from now. Please. How much are those? I'm in for half on those. They could be $2 million. I'm in for half on those. We're working on your shoes, Brady. Working on your shoes.
1: Don't do that. Don't do that.
0: What?
1: I'll deny it in a heartbeat if you guys try to play that game. Don't waste your time and money. Big donation guy.
2: Hey, man. It's hard finding 14s, bro.
1: Well, it depends on it depends on what brand. But
2: I'm going for Jordans. I'm looking for some these ones that Jonas will let me to get you.
1: Jordans fit different than Nikes. Does that? I know that sounds stupid.
2: No, they do. No, because they molded Jordans off of Michael Jordan's foot.
1: Okay,
2: so you're right.
1: Like I feel like Nikes run smaller and definitely more narrow than Jordans do.
2: Hmm. Jordans so like are pretty narrow.
1: I'll wear like a 15 in Nikes, but a 14 in Jordans, or like a 14 in Adidas.
0: Yeah, well, I think we found the pair. If you're going to donate them, make sure you do it before the end of the month, though.
1: This is, you know what this is, LeVar? This is payback because every time I get a chance to get at Jonas about something, I do. And so this is payback. This is what that is.
2: These are almost $600.
1: That's what I'm saying. Do not spend that money on something
2: but
1: like that.
2: I'm looking. I don't see your size, though.
0: Good. 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And speaking of the World Cup, don't miss Team USA's first game of the group stage this Friday at 9 p.m. Eastern Time, 6 o'clock Pacific on Fox. It's USA versus Paraguay live from SoFi Stadium in Los Angeles.
3: Sometimes you can't get to everything in the world of sports or entertainment. Good thing the guys are here to bring you in case you missed it.
0: Guys, in case you missed this, Brandon Ayuk was back on social media. This came after the bizarre messaging and commentary he had a couple of days ago, which we were trying to decipher. We talked to Pete Prisco, a fellow Arizona State alum, yesterday about it. But Brandon Ayuk talked specifically about the 49ers and the contract he got from the team.
4: And another thing, you want to know why they really mad, though? They mad because they stupid. They dumb. They mad that they paid me $50 million in 8 months. And they avoided my guarantees for 2027. And I'm about to be on a new team in 2027. They mad at they sales for real. It's acting like they mad at me, but they stupid ass mad at they self.
0: So,
2: well, it's a great job interview. Hey. I mean, do you not put one on the other side of the plus sign, and that equals, if you're going to say that about them, if you're going to handle things that way with them, why would we not think that you're going to do that with us?
0: That's correct.
1: I just wonder what his agent's thinking.

0: Oh, he's like,
1: he's just like, oh my gosh, stop talking, stop doing this. We're trying to go somewhere else so you can continue your career and make more money. Why? Why do you keep doing this?
0: Hey, he's
1: or maybe he's like behind him, being like, "Yeah, that was a good one. That was a good one."
0: It's like that.
1: This will get them to trade you, release you.
0: Like, no way.
2: Wasn't it? Didn't Antonio Brown have $30 million voided from the Raiders or something like that? I think there was something along that. And so basically, he's already had 27 voided from the Niners.
1: Didn't he freeze off his feet?
0: Yeah,
1: Antonio Brown
0: burned his feet off. Skin.
2: Hey, it's Jonas Knox. Trained to push past the pain, not athletes, just people. 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
4: There's an accident on the 161 eastbound ramp to 270 south. We have a disabled vehicle on South High Street, southbound at Rathmel Road. It's on the right berm. Some traffic on 161 eastbound between 62 and 310. 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
5: 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The Bengals are tweaking their star quarterback's contract. ESPN reports the team has restructured Joe Burrow's deal. The move will save Cincinnati $10 million in cap space on the upcoming season. The Guardians got edged by the Yankees 3-2 at home. Cleveland has lost 5 of 6. While the Reds outlasted the Padres 5-3 in 11 innings, thanks to a two-run homer by Sal Stewart in the 11th. Cincinnati snapping a 5-game losing streak. And the Columbus Clippers clubbed Indianapolis 9-4 over a rain-shortened 6 innings yesterday. That series continues here this afternoon. We go on the air at 1:30 on Fox Sports 920. I'm Mark Neuse at the Sports Desk.
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12: 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Because I expected Brunson to be great. Now, he hasn't been great, but he's still been very good, and he's been clutch. Karl Anthony Towns was a guy that I'd always go, okay, greatest shooting big man of all time. Now he's playing like a great basketball player. And he's sort of playing like Draymond Green with Golden State, but with a better shot. And he's played a point center, and he's done it extremely well. It's almost like he's taking a little bit.

0: of Draymond Green, and he's also taking a little bit of the Joker. 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
4: The Stanley Cup final is even at two games apiece after Carolina's win at Vegas 5-3. The Canes led 2-0 in the first 3.5 minutes. In the WNBA, Minnesota won its eighth straight, 100-76 over Dallas. Cleveland Browns Pro Bowl guard Joel Bitonio retired. Serena Williams won her first-round doubles match in London. U.S. women's soccer took its exhibition in Brazil 1-0. To Major League Baseball, the A's playing in Las Vegas this week at their AAA stadium got a 7-5 win over Milwaukee. The A's hit 5 home runs in the first 6 innings. The previous night, Milwaukee beat them 15-14 in 12 innings. Cincinnati ended a 5-game losing streak with an 11-inning win at San Diego. The White Sox in 10 edged Atlanta 6-5 on a 2-run homer by Braden Montgomery in his Major League debut. Seattle homered in the 10th to win at Baltimore. The Dodgers rip Pittsburgh. I'm Steve DeSager.
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0: It was layered so good you could barely hear it.
1: Layered again. 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
2: twins. Twins.
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3: 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I think LeVar pointed this out yesterday, and we were talking about the Brendan Sorsby, you know, that he's eligible to play. The NCAA is going to appeal that decision, and we'll see how this whole thing plays out. But because he's got this trial against the NCAA, when is this going to take place? And we do have an official date for this. It'll be February 8th, which conveniently
4: That's
3: enough.
4: After football
3: after
4: season.
3: The season.
5: Yeah.
4: So there you go. He's going to play.
5: Well, we'll see if he's going to. I think there's mounting pressure on Texas Tech from the Big 12 as the athletic directors have gotten together, and many have reportedly stated they don't believe that he should be able to compete. And I think most people feel that way. He broke the cardinal rule. And not even necessarily just betting on anything, but like betting on your own team. It's just, it goes back to Pete Rose. It goes back to whoever throughout time you want to talk about in some of these betting scandals and things that we've always

0: Congress that'll provide the NCAA the power to limit this from ever happening again by giving them antitrust protection. So that's what's happening. Whether or not it happens in time before the season, that's a whole nother, issue. I keep going back to the thought of him getting down this road and then not being able to play this upcoming season and missing out on the supplemental draft. Maybe people in his camp are saying, look, we know you have the ability to earn $5 million this year. You got to exhaust all efforts. And they may have signed that deal with Texas Tech, Cody Campbell, Joey McGuire, their head coach, Kirby Hokut, their athletic director, all full well knowing what he had done, which again would force them to have to pay him regardless. So that's another caveat to all this that I'm curious if that was the case. Like, did Texas Tech know about this? And if they did they sign him to this deal where they basically came and said, look, we've got this prior issue. If this becomes a thing, doesn't matter. Doesn't void any of the guarantees we put in this contract.
1: It's almost like their hands are tied because they already committed to it and they knew going
0: Correct.
1: into it. Yeah,
0: Correct.
1: that is actually, I didn't think about that part of it. Because it does, because if you just look at it on the surface, you can't, I find it hard to believe that nobody within Texas Tech, whether it's the AD, the head coach, like nobody within the program has pulled anybody else aside and been like, hey man, this is an awful look. Like the Big 12 had this spirited, meeting and or conference call yesterday to discuss all this. It feels like it's Texas Tech and everybody else. It doesn't matter the conference you're in, the involvement you have within college football or college sports looks at this and goes, this is a really terrible look for the program. And so if that is, I mean, that would make some sense. Like, why would they go this hard in the paint, so to speak, to defend him unless they were like, look, we've got to pay him the $5 million regardless. So let's at least get him to play and get him on the field. Like, that would make a little bit more sense.
2: The reports say that Cincinnati knew, right?
1: Yes.
2: It goes as
1: Yes.
2: far back, and Cincinnati
1: Yes.
2: was before Indiana, correct?
1: After Indiana.
2: After
1: After.
2: Indiana.
1: That was last year.
2: But Cincinnati knew.
1: Yeah.
2: And he played for Cincinnati.
1: Yep.
2: Why would Cincinnati, at the bare minimum, not flag it to any school, not just Texas Tech, to any school that would be coming for Sorsby to recruit him away? Why would this not be? See, this is where I find the biggest issue. It's almost like the you guys were bringing up Mark McGuire and Sammy Sosa yesterday, and how it was like, okay, now that the season is over, now that they've hit all the home runs, now that we benefited
1: How
2: from,
1: dare you guys?
2: how dare you
1: Yeah.
2: guys do that,
1: Yeah.
2: right?
1: Yep.
2: How does he get through the season with Cincinnati? And what? The season's over. People are aware, but nothing happens. We get this far down the lane with Sorsby? How does that work? How does he do all of these things that everybody's outraged about that, oh, we're going to band together. We're not playing against Texas Tech. Da, da, da. Well, then don't play against Cincinnati, too. Add Cincinnati to the list. In fact, I think Cincinnati is more culpable in this situation than anybody else. Add them to the list. If that's the way we're going with this, is that if this is the direction we're going in, how does he get through the season with Cincinnati? And how is this information not disseminated before somebody makes an investment of seven figures? And don't say, well, it's not our business. It's not our business to tell you about this guy. You came and you recruited him away from us. You took the problem off of our hands. You deal with it. Don't give me that, because this is supposed to be a communal thing. This is community driven, because you're acting like it's community driven now. Why is this now, just now, the biggest issue as it applies to with Sorsby? Why?
1: He kept gambling after he left Cincinnati. When he got to Texas Tech, he was still gambling. And the, yeah. the other,
2: so,

0: I'm trying to understand. When did it become public knowledge that Sorsby was gambling?
1: It was after the season. And that's where it's a little bit, I don't want to say what Cincinnati did or did not know. I believe someone had maybe made claim that they were aware or something along those lines. I'm not sure when that took place. So I don't want to this way throw a lot of this on Cincinnati. Maybe they were aware, maybe they weren't. But I don't know that that was necessarily the case. And when they find out, I believe is up maybe for a little bit of debate. Has it been reported on exactly when they found out?
2: I don't know.
0: That's why I'm asking. I don't know.
2: Is when it first came.
0: When did Texas Tech come getting?
1: Because here's what it says. Cincinnati has publicly stated that they were not aware.
0: Okay.
1: And any of the gambling of the quarterback.
0: Okay.
1: Now there were sources, but again, I'm not going to lean too much into that. In the world of college football, it gets a little bit crazy. And I mean, I've already read a lot of the posts that Patty sends about the Minnesota Vikings. So we see how crazy some of their fan base is. But my point is, I don't know that we need to vilify Cincinnati in this because I don't believe, at least nothing that's come out or nothing they've stated has led us to think there was any knowledge of this before when they brought him in or during the season or anything else.
0: I'm just trying to understand, when did the information, so maybe that's the better framing of the question.
1: This past spring.
0: This past spring is when all the information came out.
1: Correct.
0: Okay. If this past spring is the first time that anybody has any solid knowledge of what Brendan Sorsby was doing, then let the legal process play out. I don't think, like, if you want to judge him, if you want to say he shouldn't do this and he shouldn't do that, let it, like, if when what takes place, like, February is what? That's a hearing?
1: Yeah.
0: Because I know you were talking about legalities, like, legal, like, this isn't him breaking the law. This is what? Like,
1: let's make sure
0: we're clear on that.
1: What doesn't make sense about this is it's 2 weeks after the national championship game. So they're like none of it matters. I don't even know if he has eligibility left after that.
0: Right. Well, that's the point. I mean, that's the point of trying to get it done the way that they're trying to get it done. And all I'm saying is if what you're saying is true, the knowledge of this has just come out in the spring, whether he is dead to rights, guilty, dead's to right. Don't we have to get to the judgment of that before we say, okay, it's official. He did it. Now here's where we're at with it. I mean, whether people like it or not, if the trial or the hearing, whatever it is, takes place in February and he's free to play until that hearing takes place, I hate to say it, whether people like it or not, he probably should, by the rule, be able to play. He should. If nobody knew and his accusations are out there from the spring, you can't just say, oh, you can't play because we heard that you were gambling. We heard you were gambling. Oh, yeah, we got proof you were gambling. Until there is a formal, here is the decision, here's what happened. Now, again, like you said, morally speaking, or whatever we want to call it, code of ethics, if the school wants to take action against the kid, then that's on them. Whether it's a bad look, whether it's a good look.
1: He has had that moment with the NCAA. He had the moment the NCAA came down and said, you're not eligible. These are the rules you broke. Here's the evidence. Here are the facts. He appealed to the NCAA. That was quickly denied. That led then to him filing for an injunction against the NCAA to allow him to be eligible, which he won in a court in Lubbock, and now it's appealed to the 7th court in Texas.
0: So if the 7th court in Texas says we're going to wait until February for this to happen, are people going to be up in arms still?
1: They are up in arms.
0: It's the courts.
1: That came out yesterday.
0: It's the courts.
1: I don't know what that means. The judicial system is part of the issue with this, and as I said yesterday.
0: Sure.
1: Because it takes forever to be able to get an answer or response. And look, that's not necessarily by design. This is how the legal system works sometimes.
0: Correct.
1: But the general point is people are so up in arms about it that they're looking for

0: other avenues of standing in because the NCAA is powerless at this point. So whether it's the Big 12 coming in and saying to Texas Tech, we're not condoning this, and then whether Texas Tech or Brendan Swords wants to take the Big 12 to, you know, court is another, I don't know, potential out there, I guess. Or there's the potential of Congress stepping in and trying to enact something right away. Now, again, all this could be challenged in court.
1: Sure.
0: They could challenge that, you know, once the Congress passes a bill and they could say this goes into effect immediately, he might say, well, hey, I was grandfather clause into eligibility before this. So I predate this. So you can't stop me, but you can stop everyone else who does what I do in the future.
1: All I'm saying is, here's all I'm trying to say, is just like the NCAA is going to have to leverage what to be able to keep Sorsby from playing? The legal system, right? The judicial system. Brendan Sorsby can do the same exact thing on his behalf to try to defend himself to be able to play this season. I mean, I think that's his given right, right?
0: Sort of. Like, this is all a matter of, because look at it this way. If the bill is passed, then Congress has the power for the court system to not overrule the NCAA's rules. Does that make sense?
1: Yes, like, but that doesn't exist. That doesn't exist today.
0: No, but that's in part because of the power that the courts have taken over a lot of things. So that's where you look at it and just say, all right, like we're going to get to a point where the NCAA is not going to be able to allow this and they'll be able to enforce it. We just haven't given them that
1: power
0: yet.
1: That's not today. Right. So again, I'll come back to my original point. If it is the judicial system that is determining whether the kid can play or not, we can say, we could take the narrative and say, oh, it's in Lubbock. Oh, it's a fan. Oh, he has a vested interest.
0: Then I would just respond to you and say the legislative system forming a bill or a law to outlaw it would then trump the judicial system until it's challenged again in court. That's the separation of powers. That's checks and balances. So I don't really know where you're going with this.
1: Oh, where I'm going with it is he's eligible to play today, correct?
0: Sure.
1: Okay, yeah, that's where I'm going with it. You can say, yeah, but all you want.
2: I mean,
1: where I'm going with it is what I'm saying is that we can create a negative narrative. We can say this is the real truth of the narrative, whatever it may be. The bottom line is that the judicial system is able to dictate and determine if that young man is able to play or not. If he's fighting for his ability to play, even though knowing what's taking place, and he's saying, let the courts or whatever, let the judicial system figure out what it is. And the judicial system says, we're going to, but it's not going to be until February. And a court rules that he can play and he plays this year. Where are y'all going with it? Because to me, I feel like that's pretty open and shut. Whether it was,
0: we're saying that shouldn't be the case.
1: I get that.
0: It's pretty easy. By the way, we're speaking for the rest of America.
1: I'm not disagreeing with y'all.
2: Yeah, no, I know what you're saying.
1: I'm not saying what I'm saying.
0: It's
1: to disagree.
0: Don't know what you're saying.
1: Then you're not listening to me.
2: So
0: I am. I just don't.
1: I don't
0: understand.
1: Think you're understand. Well, if you don't understand, it's very simple what I'm saying.
2: We've had conversations on this show about whatever happened to the commissioner's exempt list, to where a guy would be, you know, there'd be some legal issues or whatnot, and then Roger Goodell and the NFL would step in and say, hey, until we get this sorted out, you're not playing. They did it with Ezekiel Elliott years ago. They've done it with other players. And then we've seen players get in trouble off the field and still be able to play. And it's like, well, legally, you got to wait for the process to play out.
1: Correct.
2: Due process. All of that is fair. It's just...
0: That's in a criminal sense, though.
1: I'm trying to get the clarity on it because I don't understand it all like that. What I'm saying is,
0: because this isn't that's in like a criminal standpoint, right? Like someone's on trial or someone has some other off the field issue,
2: right?
0: So there's two issues with that. One, we're talking about like a criminal offense, which is different. This is not necessarily a criminal defense. This is against the rules of the NCAA. So he's not going to go to jail for doing what he did.
1: Correct.
0: They're just saying you can't be eligible for this. All right. So let's go to the other side of the conversation. What's different in the NFL and college football? The NFL has a collective bargaining agreement. So there are rules that are

0: set forth between the owners and union, right, that dictate then the terms or conditions of employment.
1: Yep.
0: So once you break one of those rules under the player conduct policy within the CBA, you are then subject to whatever is stated within that CBA, what your punishment is. It could be fines, it could be suspension, it could be any of that, right? Okay. That gets challenged sometimes.
1: I was about to say, court. You can still challenge that. Okay.
0: You can challenge it. Okay, now, the difference is, just like in the NCAA, just similar to the NFL, there is an appeals process. So you go through the appeals process. Who's the judge, jury, and executioner? Roger Goodell, right? So he hears it, very similar to NCAA. He heard the case, doesn't believe there's anything else here. It's pretty cut and dry. You're still suspended. Then you go back to courts, and then you try to work it through the court. The difference in this case is there is no CBA. There is no commissioner. It's just the NCAA. And unfortunately, they have lost out every single time because of a Supreme Court ruling that has kind of led to now every single time the NCAA has taken up a case in any matter, they always end up losing. Now the problem with this case is if you read the verdict from the judge, there's really not a great explanation as to explaining why it's only a 2-game suspension as opposed to losing his eligibility for the entirety of the season. There's not a lot of explanation in regards to his rationale of not wanting to address what he did wrong.
1: That was clearly stated
0: that he admitted to everything else. The only thing he really talks about is the harm that he would face given what he would lose out on. So because of that, that's all we really know. We don't know how this other court, the shame about this is the other court could rule in February and it could be case closed. They throw it out because it's so ridiculous. And yet we just let him play the entirety of the season.
1: But that's the system. I mean, he's pimping the system. Right?
0: But, first off, I don't think anyone knew it was going to take this long. His attorney and them might have said, hey, if we go to this, this district, it could end up getting kicked down the road and take so long that you could play this season. But again, the problem is there's now going to be action taken in other venues, and it may put enough pressure on Texas Tech to say, all right, we're cut and dry from this. Like, we all agree this wasn't a bad idea. Cody Campbell can keep pushing all he wants, which there's another element to this. A lot of people are worried about a guy like Cody Campbell, who's a billionaire, just basically continually throwing money at stuff until he gets the result that he wants. And that's a separate conversation. But I would say this. I understand that you're saying, though, this is how the judicial system works. That doesn't mean it's right.
1: Well, Q, there's a lot of people that would say that about the judicial system.
0: I understand.
1: And that's what it is.
0: By the way, I said this yesterday.
1: Yes, you did.
0: I said this yesterday.
1: Yes, you did. Yes, you did. Credit due. I'm just saying.
0: But my issue is, though, the timing of all this is like completely to me separate from like a case decided by a judicial system, in the sense of why can't they hear this sooner? Like, why can't you find a way of putting some sort of emergency, declaration on this and say, everyone kind of needs to find an answer sooner because of the timeline, because this unfortunately now doesn't matter. Like, they could deem him whatever they want in February.
1: Is there anything else right now, or is this February date, that's it? The courts came back wherever they appealed and said, we got to have this done. We got to have the hearing so that we can make sure this kid doesn't play or is eligible to play. Is February the date? Is that the date
2: of the trial?
1: What I'm saying is what whatever was filed after Sorsby got the injunction to be able to play.
2: Well, the NCAA appealed it. I don't know when they're going to come up with their conclusion.
1: So that's still out there.
2: June 22nd is the deadline for the supplemental draft. So
1: I'm not worried about the supplemental. What I'm trying to understand right now is the date that Sorsby has in February. Is that is that the final decision in terms of moving forward with Brendan Sorsby? Like you guys said, he got the injunction and then the NCAA immediately filed to come against it, to block it, correct?
2: Yeah.
1: That date that was put on what the NCAA did is February, correct?
2: That's Sorsby's case against the NCAA. That's okay. February.
1: Has the date come down? Okay, so we don't know the appeal yet. Okay, so let's wait and see what because whatever the appeal is that would

0: ultimately be what takes place, right? Or can Sorsby do it again? And then now the supplemental draft becomes it comes into play. But I'm trying to understand what else is next. February is the date that puts him after football season. He has opportunity.
1: That's the trial
0: to play.
1: Date. That's the trial date.
0: Is there anything that can happen right now that can change his ability to be able to play?
2: Yeah, he could place another wager.
0: Oh God!
2: I mean, there's that.
0: Don't move the goalposts. I really want to get the answer on this. Is there anything that the NCAA can do right now, like within the rules, the parameters of everything that's taking place right now, just like within the rules, Sorsby can play?
1: I would say this for Sorsby, it's a little bit of a gamble to let this thing play out past June 22nd. It is a bit of a deadline for him personally because you don't know potentially what's there from a legal standpoint. You don't know potentially what's there from just the Big 12 or even your own school coming and saying, hey, Ann, sorry. Like we can't go forward with this. Like we want you to be a part of the team. We want you to be our guy, but it's just, there's too much around this. We've got too many issues with other schools within the conference that don't want to set this precedent. You know, we're getting a lot of pressure from the commissioner, Brett Yormark. There's a lot of things, right, that could go into this where before June 2nd, he just says, all right, I'll just go in the supplemental draft, right? Like that deadline is not for necessarily the court system per se, but for him to choose if he wants to potentially risk the what-if scenarios and go into, you know, July and August. The next thing you know, something happens where he's not able to play. Or Texas Tech doesn't want to entertain this anymore.
0: Right. I feel like if that's what it was going to be, they would have done that by now.
2: I just can't believe. I think everybody's in agreement. You place one bet on your team as a player.
0: Call it a day.
2: He placed at least
1: 40.
2: Can
1: I be honest, too?
2: He placed at least 40.
1: Well, and beyond that, had he like bet not for the quarterback, the guy in front of him to hit it under and passing the other game?
2: Yes.
1: I'd be like, all right, that's kind of a dirtbag move, man. Like, I get it. You're frustrated. You're not playing. You're not the guy. But it's a bad look.
2: 90,
1: it's like, yeah, hey, LeVar's over-under for sacks for this game was 1.5. He bet right. The under.
2: Yeah.
1: It's just a jerk move.
2: At $90,000, he was moving. He was gambling through friends and relatives. I can't believe we're even here at this point with this whole thing. But, hey. We'll see how it all plays out.
0: He's playing today.
2: Yeah. Yeah. If he is, he definitely is.
0: We ran long as hell to come to the conclusion he's still eligible to play today.
2: Yeah. Well, it is two pros.
1: That's because,
2: I'm sorry, go ahead.
0: We can't. We got to go.
2: Yeah.
0: We're way late. We're at 4:30, 7:30. We got to go.
2: Yeah.
1: All right, go ahead.
0: Get us out of here.
2: That's all right. I mean, listen, I mentioned, you know, 40 bets he placed. I know that, you know, 40 bets. That he placed, you know,
1: I'm being told we don't have time. Okay. I'm being told we do not have time.
0: We do not.
2: All right. Coming up next, we are going to have some fun on this show as we get you set for one of the great events in all of sports, and it's yours here on FSR. But are you tired of scrolling job boards, submitting application after application and never hearing back? 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
1: There's an accident on the 161 eastbound ramp to 270 south. We have an accident on Holly Hill Drive at Sullivan Avenue. An accident on 16 westbound at Dayton Road in Newark. 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
3: A longtime fixture on the Cleveland Browns offensive line is calling it a career. Seven-time Pro Bowl guard Joel Bitonio announced his retirement yesterday after spending all 12 of his NFL seasons in Cleveland. Bitonio earned two first-team All-Pro selections and three second-team All-Pro honors during his standout career that made him one of the league's most reliable offensive linemen. Last season, Bitonio passed Joe Thomas for the most starts by a Browns player since 1999, finishing his career with 178 starts. Joe Bitonio calling it a career with the Browns. I'm Mark Neuse, and that's a focus on Ohio sports on Fox Sports 920.

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9: 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I'm not sky is falling. I'm not sky is the limit. My take is sunny day, blue skies, there's some clouds over there, and about 30% chance to rain. So Saturday, 2 minutes in, we give up a really ugly goal to Germany. 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

0: Two pros and a cup of Joe, Fox Sports Radio. LeVar Arrington, Brady Quinn, Jonas Knox with you. Coming up in about, now it's going to be less than 10 minutes from now. We are going to have our good, our bad, and our ugly for the week. That is our midweek awards right here on Fox Sports Radio. You know, we were planning on doing the Wheel of Soccer. Lorena really put a lot of time into coming up with different... And now, what are the different groups you've got again? There was like...
1: She's got Europe.
2: Yep.
1: Africa and Asia.
2: Yep.
1: The Americans and Caribbean.
2: Yeah, because there's only one Caribbean team.
0: So. I got different wheels from her. Black, white, what? Nether. Like, she sent me over differently. Geez. I don't understand.
2: No, I'm just saying.
3: Oh, my gosh.
0: Did you not send that? Maybe it was my other email. Sorry about that.
1: You mean your text message?
3: Dang.
1: All right.
0: But that being said.
1: What a slip.
0: Now, we've got these wheels positioned, and I'm just curious because I don't know if we have time to do it now. Do we save it for next hour? Because if somebody spins the wheel, is that name automatically taken out to where...
1: Can't take it out.
2: It actually, once you spin it, it says take it off of the board.
3: You have to remove it.
2: You can remove it.
1: Oh, okay.
0: Yeah. See, telling you, man, she pieced this together.
3: It's actually really cool.
2: I'm glad you like it.
0: Yeah.
1: All right, let's do it. Come on, y'all want to do it?
3: Well done. We could do one group right now, right?
1: Let's do Europe.
2: Oh, okay,
1: y'all want to do Europe?
0: All right, let's do Europe.
1: Do we got imaging for this?
0: It can come up with anything.
2: Oh, wait. I wonder if my computer.
1: What about the fart noise?
2: Okay, so I'm just going to start spinning it. Is that okay, guys?
0: Okay,
1: sure.
0: Yeah.
2: Is that okay?
0: Yeah, just spin it.
2: Okay, let's do a little.
0: All right, so here we go.
3: Oh, that's nice.
2: This is for VAR. You got Bosnia.
0: All right.
1: Okay. Let's do Bosnia.
3: Look at you.
2: Yeah,
3: let's
2: go.
3: All right.
1: What are their odds?
3: LeVar the Boz.
2: I don't know their odds. Are you writing these down?
1: Brian Bosworth.
4: Yeah, I'm writing them down.
2: All right. So, VAR's got Bosnia.
0: All right. So, let me find you some Bosnia odds here. All right. Give me, never heard on this show before those words. Let me find
1: That's very true.
0: Yeah, well, for Bosnia.
3: They've been probably heard on one of your overnight shows.
0: That is true.
3: Been on something in Bosnia.
0: Live Bet Jesus.
1: I hope somebody gets Croatia.
3: He's a loser.
0: I don't even see Bosnia on the show anywhere here.
1: They ain't even on there.
0: They're not even. I don't see him anywhere.
2: Sounds like a miracle pull to me.
0: So that's
1: okay. Sorry, well,
3: you would know something about miracle pulls, wouldn't you?
1: Whoa.
2: Yes, I would.
1: Okay, right. Let's go.
0: Oh,
1: moving
0: never mind.
1: On.
0: Never mind. I'm looking at 500-1.
3: Oh, so you got a shot. Yeah.
1: So you're saying there's a chance.
2: All right, Brady, all right. You're up.
1: Oh, y'all didn't get my dumb and dumb
3: right.
1: reference. All right.
2: You want to do it on your end, or do you want me to do it?
3: I'll do it on my end.
1: Okay. Why couldn't I do it on my end?
2: I mean, you could.
3: Mine, say that
2: mine comes with sound effects, which makes it kind of more fun.
1: Let's see. You maybe mine does, too. Maybe I get to do this all over again.
2: No, don't do it again. Don't spin.
1: Can't hear it.
3: Wait, which one are we doing?
2: The Europe. The one that says Wheels of FIFA.
3: Europe?
2: Yes.
3: All right, do the music.
2: What'd you get?
3: England.
2: Again?
3: Yes.
2: Isn't that what you got yesterday?
3: Yes.
0: It was meant to be.
4: I'll count it.
1: Hey, no lie. What did I get? What was mine?
0: Bosnia.
2: Did you get Bosnia again?
0: Boz, man.
4: It's meant to be.
1: I got Bosnia.
4: That's it's meant
2: fate.
4: To be.
2: That is fate, Bar.
1: That's crazy.
2: Wow, that's all crazy. Right, okay.
1: All right.
2: Jonas, spin your wheel.
0: All right. Now, here's the issue.
1: Jonas isn't going to spin his wheel, and he's going to look at the team that has the best

0: It's
1: about a got a little bit of a problem here with my my wheel. Okay, let me see here.
0: Yeah. Right. I'll spin it for all you right. Since we're in the entrance.
1: All right, so
0: time.
1: Here we go.
0: All right, here we go. Right. Here we go.
1: All right, let's see what we got here. It's spinning, spinning, and Sweden.
0: Sweden.
2: Sweden.
1: I want Sweden.
2: Okay.
1: Oh, man, that was right next to Spain.
0: Sweden.
2: Oh, I love
3: nice.
2: That.
3: Well, those would be fun matches to watch.
1: I mean,
3: when they pan to the crowd.
1: Yeah, listen. Oh, that's true. 120 yikes. To 1. So it could be worse.
2: Very nice.
3: But you Spain never said what England's odds were.
1: Oh, by the way, England plus 750, so a little over 7-1
0: jeez.
1: For you there.
0: Okay.
1: Now the good news about England is that if you are playing England in the final or in the semis,
3: here we go.
1: They always gag it away. Always, always. And you could ask an English fan anywhere. There's some burnout in a pub somewhere, listening on the iHeart app in London. You know I'm right. Go get ready for the Jaguars next season.
2: Damn.
0: Okay.
1: All right, so we're just doing Europe?
2: Yeah, for this round.
3: That's all we have time for right now.
1: All right. Mm-hmm. Okay, mm-hmm. That's fair.
0: All right,
1: I'll talk.
2: You know, because we got to get it done.
3: Yeah, because we're old. We're over 40. We know how this feels. The energy drops, the weight hangs on. You start wondering where the old you went. M-Dry's, it was built for that. 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
9: It's an accident on the 161 eastbound ramp to 270 south. We have an accident on Holly Hill Drive at Sullivan Avenue. An accident on 16 westbound at Dayton Road in Newark. 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
5: Baker Mayfield not close to a Bucs extension. Now he's set a deadline. Squabble, squabble, squabble going on right now. And so Baker, he wants another big contract. Why not? And he feels like he's proven himself. I would argue he hasn't completely. He's inconsistent. He's shown flashes. I don't hate Baker Mayfield. He's not the most consistent quarterback from week to week in the NFL. So if you just keep it real, Baker Mayfield's deadline has the same force to it as when Paul Bart, the mall cop, remember those little movies, Paul Bart, the mall cop, came over there and say, the food court is closing. Fine. Congratulations, Baker Mayfield. He's trying to manufacture leverage in a market where he doesn't really have all that much. His contract value is 16th in the NFL. That's about where he is. Isn't he somewhere in that range as a quarterback?
3: Ben Maller. 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

0: the six. 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
0: I care enough to block y'all, and that's it. That's as far as it goes for me.
1: I'm not blocking anybody. I think it's hilarious.
0: I love to comment on it and troll you back, but after a while, it's like if you're a broken record with the dumb stuff that you say out your mouth, I'll just block you. I care enough to block you.
1: Then
2: block them.
0: Oh, quick. I'm down to six.
3: If I could, to our guy, at Johnny_DOA, happy Pride Month, man. Appreciate you listening.
2: We spread love here.
0: That tight-ass shirt you got on. 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Must use them drive.
1: It is two pros and a cup of Joe here on Fox Sports Radio. LeVar Arrington, Brady Quinn, Jonas Knox with you. Coming up top of next hour, we need to really settle things down a little bit here on this show. Petros Papadakis is going to join you here. Again, top of next hour, a little over 10 minutes from now here on FSR. 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

0: 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And speaking of the World Cup, don't miss Team USA's first game of the group stage Friday, 9 p.m. Eastern Time, 6 o'clock Pacific on Fox. It's USA versus Paraguay live from SoFi Stadium in Los Angeles.
1: There are some good things that happen, and there's some bad, and then there's some downright ugly things. It's time for Good, Bad, and Ugly.
0: Well, find out who's got the dirty duties this week.
2: Skin that smoke wagon.
0: We turn it over to Sheriff Sweka. Sheriff?
3: Well, thank you, Deputy.
2: I said draw.
3: Draw, cowboy. Well, you know what? We're all going to draw right now. It's time for the good, the bad, and the ugly. And the good for this week is our very own Deputy Knox. Draw, cowboy.
0: Well, the good for me just changed. I was about to say, you know, listen, the Stanley Cup Finals been fantastic. Great matchup. It's been kind of dwarfed by the NBA Finals and how fun that series has been thus far through a couple of games. But instead, when I see some of the reactions of the people, as previously mentioned on social media, it literally makes me feel better about myself because I cannot imagine. We talked about the Knicks fans and their outrage and just beating somebody's ass in the street because they're wearing a Spurs jersey. Sometimes you need to see people do it the wrong way to at least give you some direction. And when I see some of the behavior of people on social media, it makes me know that that's at least where I don't want to be, and it gives me some direction. So my good for the week is the examples that people give you day in and day out if you just look around hard enough to teach you. Whatever you do, just don't be like that goofball, because that's not working for anybody. That's my good for the week.
3: Hey, all right. Well, next we got the bad, and Sheriff Sticks, draw, cowboy. Let's hear it, brother.
4: You know, I was going to go with Caitlin Clark. And just all the latest stuff that's hitting the media about her.
5: It's been a hot summer for old Caitlin Clark.
4: But I got to tell you, I'm going to keep the theme consistent and go to social media. Johnny_ D, is it a O or a zero or what? D08, whoever you are. I'm going to go here. I'm going to say my bad for the week is you, buddy. You know why? We don't know you. And you don't know us. You listen to us, but you don't know us. So none of you have credibility. Wrong. Incorrect. We get paid to talk to you. You don't get paid to tweet us. All right. We're upset about a football player and him breaking rules. No, we're not. We could care less, my guy. We're talking sports because if you hadn't checked the description of the show, it's a sports talk radio show, my guy. Okay, so you, Johnny, my friend, are my bad for the week because your hate, well, I wouldn't have got it unless Jonas showed me. But since I saw it, I figure I'll take aim at you and give you what you want. Here's your 2 minutes of fame. We've addressed you on live radio, and no, you're not done. Just keep in mind, haters are the biggest groupies ever in life. So we appreciate you listening to the show and continue on.
0: I don't even know who he's referring to in that. Was it Obama? I don't even know. I don't get it. I don't know what he's talking about there. But
5: all right, we got one more.
4: Come on, we got one more. We got the ugly.
3: All right, we got last but certainly not least here. We got the constable. Constable Quinn, you're the ugly today.
5: All right. I've got a couple things. The first is yesterday's leftovers. What was ugly is the fact that Lorena does a tremendous job with that segment. However, Lorena, what was yesterday's date?
6: I don't know. The 9th?
4: It's the 9th, yeah.
5: It was 6-9.
6: 69.
5: 2026, which is National Sex Day. Lorena did not bring that up.
0: Way to go.
5: Very disappointed.
4: And did not know.
6: Didn't we talk about Good Nut?
4: We did.
5: Well, that was actually going to lead into the next thing. The ugly thing for this week is that drink, the Good Nut. Like, I get it. You're trying to be edgy, catchy with everything else.
6: I can't wait to taste it.
5: You're drinking endosperm, people. Wow. That's what you're drinking. Coconut endosperm. So if that's what you guys want to drink, go ahead. All right. More power to you.
4: Brady, I'm going to stick with water. You have gone too far on this one.
5: I'm going to stick with water.
4: Yeah, you've gone way too far. I'm going to drink that coconut endosperm.
6: I just want to taste it.
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3: There's an accident on the 161 eastbound ramp to 270 south, an accident on Holly Hill Drive at Sullivan Avenue. We're seeing some traffic on 33 eastbound between 161 and 270. 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
4: 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The Bengals are tweaking their star quarterback's contract. ESPN reports the team has restructured Joe Burrow's deal. The move will save Cincinnati $10 million in cap space on the upcoming season. The Guardians got edged by the Yankees 3-2 at home. Cleveland has lost 5 of 6, while the Reds outlasted the Padres 5-3 in 11 innings, thanks to a two-run homer by Sal Stewart in the 11th, Cincinnati snapping a 5-game losing streak. And the Columbus Clippers clubbed Indianapolis 9-4 over a rain-shortened 6 innings yesterday. That series continues here this afternoon. We go on the air at 1:30 on Fox Sports 920. I'm Mark Neuse at the Sports Desk.
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1: What you need to know.
2: The Carolina Hurricanes tied up the Stanley Cup final 2 games apiece, winning at Vegas 5-3. It was 3-3 after two. NBA Finals Game 4 is Wednesday night. In the WNBA, wins for Golden State, Atlanta, and Minnesota, which has won 8 straight. Cleveland Browns Pro Bowl guard Joel Bitonio retired after 12 seasons. Serena Williams won her first round doubles match in London after 4 years off. U.S. Women's Soccer took its exhibition 1-0 in Brazil on an own goal to Major League Baseball. The White Sox in 10 innings edged Atlanta 6-5 on a 2-run homer by Braden Montgomery in his Major League debut. A 10-inning 6-5 win for Seattle at Baltimore. Randy Arozarena a 2-run shot top of the 10th. Toronto scored 2 in the bottom of the 9th to beat Philadelphia 3-2. Cardinals won their 5th straight 7-0 at the Mets. Dodgers 12-3 over the Pirates. I'm Steve DeSager.
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1: Thank you.
0: You can find us on hundreds of affiliates all across the country. 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And with that, we turn it over to this, the one and only Petros Papadakis, the co-host of the Petros and Money Show, which you can hear on the Blowtorch, AM 570 LA Sports, Fox College Football Analyst, and you get him on X at the Old P. Petros, good morning.
2: Good morning, everybody.
3: Good morning.
2: How's it going? Hello, hello.
3: Good.
2: Hello, hello.
3: How are you?
1: What up, P?
2: I'm doing all right. I'm here, you know, just sojourning forward. And yes, summertime, sort of. Kids are getting finished up with school. Everybody sucks.
1: I got to tell you, I had a whole bunch of homies that were proud of you that you actually started running Pyru Love on our radio show. They were blown away by your ability off the top.
2: Well, I have to say, and what LeVar is referring to is a very, very obscure Los Angeles gang song. Not obscure if you grew up in Los Angeles.
1: Or in places where Pyru
2: Bloods and Crips.
1: Yeah, it was big around the country.
2: Being here, it's hard to imagine them, you know, like, hey, what's up, Memphis Crips? But right. I guess that's real.
1: Yeah, no, it's real.
2: There it is, yeah. I wouldn't play that, but
1: she found the radio version. I didn't know there was an edited version. There's an edited version.
2: This was an old song when I was playing college football, believe it or not. Like, it wasn't a new song even back then, but I did go out of my way to find it and to play it in the locker room and to play it for the team and to kind of bring it back. It's always good to bring back Pyru Love. Even the Crips like Pyru Love.
1: It's crazy because you got to feel guilty about it.
2: You do, but it's still, I mean, and there was
1: but
2: a
1: you gotta
2: whole
1: rock
2: album.
1: With it. Yeah, Bangin'
2: it was
1: on
2: an
1: Wax.
2: Album called Bangin' on Wax. Yeah. And one side of the album was the different Bloods rapping.
1: And
2: one
1: Crips.
2: Side, and then I think the most famous rapper on either side was Dub C, who was from the West Side Connect gang. But the Bloods didn't have anybody famous or anything like that.
1: But they had the coldest track.
2: Yeah, that ended up.

0: all in college football on the West Coast. Now they're everywhere, West and East Coast.
1: Yeah, they are.
0: But
1: and they're good too.
0: Yeah, but you know how that started?
1: No,
0: It started with Dick Tomey. Dick Tomey was a very famous. You remember, he had the
1: yeah,
0: blades.
1: Yeah, I remember him.
0: He was
2: at Hawaii.
0: Was at Hawaii, and he was the coach at Hawaii, and then he was other places, and then but he not when he was the coach in Hawaii, he went a step further and went to Pago Pago and went to Samoa and American Samoa and Tonga, and there's all kinds of pictures of him in different stages of his life, you know, with his shirt off, with his lava on, sitting on the floor, you know, weaving leaves, or, you know, watching some guy get a 25-day tattoo. And he got to know all the families, the various families, Tongan and Samoan. And when he became the coach at Arizona, he started to bring in Samoans, you know, into the Pac-10, which was at that time, people that he knew from his time in Hawaii. And I mean, there were a few others here and there, like there was the throwing Samoan, the quarterback at Washington State. I can't remember his real name right now. I'm sorry. But that was his, so there were other guys kind of scattered.
1: Is he the one
0: football.
1: That was related to the dude that was doing that stuff with,
0: Jason Gesser? Yes. He was related to this throwing Samoan.
3: Jack Thompson?
0: Jack Thompson. Jack Thompson. Him, yeah. And he was and you know, Washington had a Native American quarterback.
1: Huh.
0: My dad played against Sonny Six Killer.
1: Huh.
0: And my dad said, "I knocked off his headdress." I thought that was relatively insensitive.
1: Yeah, it was kind of funny though.
0: That is what he said. Sonny Six Killer. I'm not sure if he's still alive. He was. I'm not sure, but he was a really great West Coast ethnic football character. I mean, Jim Plunkett's a great story.
1: Yeah, he's a great story.
0: You know, both his parents are blind and all that. But anyway,
1: cool,
0: yeah.
1: too, by the way.
2: Someone told me a cool, like, Dick Tomey recruiting story, just how it was another coach. And he's like, yeah, he's like, Dick Tomey once told me, he's like, don't ever sit in the same office as every other coach that walks through the school of the kid. They're like, go ask him where, like, his favorite place is, and go take him there and have a conversation, and it'll be more memorable for him. He'll have a better connection. There's this whole, like, psychology to it. But that was, like, the Dick Tomey recruiting way of like, differentiating himself. Maybe he learned it from some of his stops. I don't know.
0: I mean, I remember the last time I saw Dick Tomey, I was doing a USC game in Hawaii. And it was, like, Matt Leinart versus Colt Brennan.
1: Oh.
0: You know, God rest his soul, the great Colt Brennan. Colt. And I remember seeing Dick, first of all, Aloha Stadium, they just knocked it over, right?
1: That's crazy. Just, I got some memories there.
3: What a bummer.
1: Boy.
0: Yeah, and
1: boy.
0: But I remember being in the press box, and there was a mixed plate lunch. You know what that is? Like a mixed plate is a Hawaiian thing, like with the rice and the potato salad and like the beef.
1: Or the macaroni salad.
0: Yeah, it's an amalgamation of various Asian foods.
1: Then they give you the pork, the chicken.
0: Yeah, it's because the various workers would be on the fields together working, and they'd share their foods, and they were all from different ethnic backgrounds. So anyway, that kind of stuff was really cool in Hawaii. And you could sit in the press box, eat a mixed plate, and look over at the backside of Aloha Stadium and literally see the Arizona, the boat sunk in Pearl Harbor, the silhouette of that boat in the harbor and the memorial and all that. It's pretty remarkable place. Well, now they just blew it up. But it was a remarkable place. But I remember seeing Dick Tomey there eating a mixed plate, and he was super skinny. And I asked him, why was he so skinny? And I think it was because he's suffering from some health issues. But he told me it was because of his stand-up paddleboard routine. So, and I was like, that's great. Good for you, Dick. he passed a few years later. But he was a really, really one of the great, great figure of West Coast football. And he is the guy with that round head and those Oakley blades that brought the Samoan, the modern Polynesian, I should say, into college football and made it prevalent. So we have him to thank.
1: Well, you were talking about the throwing Indian. Can we transition
0: which one?
1: To
0: the throwing?

0: Samoan or the Native American?
1: Yeah, the Native American.
0: Which one? Sonny Six Killer
1: or
0: Jack Thompson?
1: Sonny Six Killer. Now, I want to ask you about the Sorsby bet giver.
0: Okay, yeah.
1: What's your, you know, we were having the debate about it earlier in the show. I'm curious as to, like, what's your take on it? He's obviously got the injunction. As of right now, he looks to be able to play. What, like, where are you at? Do you think he'll be eligible? Do you think this is right? What's wrong? Like, what have you, you know, came to on the topic?
0: Well, I don't understand the legal system very well. I mean,
1: I was asking you earlier.
0: Well, not in this regard either. Like, I don't think any of us, I mean, with all due respect to Brady, who's a very smart guy, like, I don't, you know, when I look at, like, the political stuff and they're like, oh, this judge blocked Trump from doing this. And then 2 days later, it's like, oh, the judge reversed it. There's another judge. It's like, well, what?
1: Right.
0: Where do these judges come from? Does some dude just pop up in Albuquerque like, hey, I don't like this. Here's a ruling, bitch. Take
1: or,
0: it.
1: You or know? Lubbock.
0: Yeah. Well, yeah, that's what, you know, so crazy about it. Like, right. Everybody says the judge is like that Red Raider guy with the guns up on the plains of West Texas. So I think it's a great story just because I called a few Sorsby games over the last couple of years. So I can inject myself. Usually it's like, you know, the backup quarterback at San Jose State doesn't make news, but this did. And I called a few of his games and I was like, yeah, I saw that guy. I thought he was pretty good, but I didn't think he was this good. Now we're just talking about him 24/7. And, you know, there's two schools of thought here. So number one, just to establish, I don't understand the law and that injunction, and if there's going to be another injunction or an appeal or what the hell's, I don't know any of those workings.
1: It doesn't happen, it's supposed to be February. If it doesn't happen before the season and he's actually clear to play, what's your take? Or do you take a hard stance on it? Are you indifferent? Where are you
0: like
1: at?
0: Like, he shouldn't get to play.
1: Yes.
0: Like that.
1: Like Jonas and Brady earlier.
0: I mean, I'm not using that voice.
1: Okay.
0: Like, he shouldn't get to play. But I do say he probably shouldn't get to play.
1: Okay.
0: But I use that voice. Like a much more pragmatic, like, hey, you know, happy-go-lucky voice.
1: Okay.
0: That being said, there's two ways to look at it, right? I mean, sadly, there's a lot of domestic violence going on in the NFL right now, right? Mm. And no one is saying any, like, it's Jones not an outrage.
1: This up too. Uh-huh.
0: The actual left tackle of the Rams, like the left tackle of the number one team in the standings as far as everybody's favorite to win the Super Bowl, especially after they brought in Myles Garrett, their left tackle, it just went down for domestic violence. And I'm very embarrassed to say, and I wasn't comfortable with it or didn't think it was cool, but didn't really know any better when I was a young man. And when we would have a guy get in a fight with his girlfriend or something like that, or we'd have some kind of domestic violence, the next question would always be, well, when's he coming back?
1: Yeah.
0: And they'd be like, I don't know, 8 days. I don't know. You know what I mean?
1: Yeah, you're right.
0: No one, it was something that people didn't take very seriously.
2: And it's Lats back.
1: I agree with you.
0: Yeah.
1: That's crazy. Back. No, he's right. Yeah. You're right. You're so right.
0: And that's a bad thing, right?
1: Yeah.
0: So then, and gambling, from the second I ever got involved in football, and I really learned about it when I became a young broadcaster, because it was a radioactive thing that we didn't discuss. It was a radioactive thing that we weren't allowed to talk about. It was something that you just didn't touch. And now those lines have, of course, been blurred. So the issue doesn't surprise me that we're having it. It's so easy for somebody to be on their phone and do anything. And when you're 19 years old and 18 and you're compulsive and impulsive and you're doing something over and over and over again, should that ruin the rest of your life? I don't know. But there has to be some kind of rule. And I think that's what we've run into. I mean, Sorsby's go ahead.
3: Well, no, I think one of the things in what you're bringing up, and this is the terrible part that I'm just going to mention, is does it affect the game? Like the integrity of betting, the integrity of the game. There's a lot of players who come back to play that have done heinous things off the field. But the reality is, because of the intertwinement of betting and sport now, we look at that and say, well, yeah, they could be a terrible person.
0: Yeah.
3: But have you seen him run a 40? Have you seen him what he can? Like, look what he can do.

0: a field.
1: That's a great point.
2: He popped the top off the D. I mean, look.
0: Yeah. The reality is,
1: great point,
0: as bad as they can do, anyone could do things off the field. If it doesn't impact the integrity of the game,
2: it leaves
0: no one seems that's big an issue of it.
2: Yeah. It leaves more than an atom of doubt in everybody's mind that this guy's a gambler, and what does it mean going forward? Yeah. And is that fair to the kid? I don't know either. But it's just amazing to me that the NCAA has lost all of their teeth. And that's the bigger issue for me. Not that the NCAA deserves to be out there running around biting everybody, but there does have to be. And I used to say this when USC got their sanctions. Yeah, was it fair? I mean, I was there. Was it a lack of institutional control and all the different stuff they were doing? Absolutely it was. Were they breaking rules brazenly in front of everybody? Absolutely they were. Did it really make a difference as far as, you know, who they were on the field? Like you said, probably not. But I was there and I saw the NCAA coming and trying to interview them and investigate them for like 3 or 4 years. Pete Carroll dragged his feet and eventually they came down with the sanctions. Not really because SC did anything that bad relative to their sanctions, but because they told the NCAA to F off for 3 years. And there was a more of a strength in that governing body at that time. Now, the NCAA is hanging on for dear life. They know that the Big Ten and the SEC and other powerful entities can pull a trigger on them. And they just are happy to be at the table, I think, at this point. And the problem is ESPN and the Big Ten don't see eye to eye. I mean, ESPN and Fox, the Big Ten and the SEC. And we just don't have a governing body of the sport. We don't have anybody that can say, okay, you're suspended. And that's the end all be all, apparently. We have Congress. We have Nick Saban bitching because the rules changed and they can't compete anymore in Alabama. Their cheating doesn't work anymore. Like, come on, Nick, just be on TV. Shut up. It's a chaotic mess. I do genuinely feel bad for the kid. But I think Brady's point is right, and I think there's a reason that gambling was such a radioactive thing for so long, is because it puts a modicum of doubt in people's heads, and there's a lot of money changing hands. In a perfect world, would any of this stuff exist? Probably not. But here we are, and everybody hates Texas Tech. And I don't need everybody blustering about how Texas Tech is the worst thing in the history of the world and all this. They are just playing by the rules. As far as Sorsby goes, I think they're caught in a bad situation, and they got Billy Bob, guns up, Raider face, judge to do this injunction. I don't know if it's going to stand. I just don't know. I guess the long answer to a good question that I don't even really have an answer is, it's a product of the chaos of the sport today. This whole story.
3: I look at it and I go, so here's what we know. He placed at least 40 bets when he was at Indiana as a player on his team. He gambled somewhere around $90,000. He was betting on everything from, you know, Turkish soccer to the Nathan's hot dog eating contest. He continued betting after he left Indiana, went to Cincinnati, went to Texas Tech.
2: I mean, if you're not comfortable betting baseball, the hot dog eating contest, really one of the jewels of the summer.
3: I mean, why wouldn't you? But I look at it, I go, so we know all this. And as it stands right now, he's going to be allowed to play. And I was saying this yesterday that Major League Baseball clearly knew that McGuire and Sosa and Bonds were all on the gas when they were hitting all those home runs. And then afterwards, they tried to come back and say, well, we condemn them for doing that, and you're not allowed in our Hall of Fame. When they knew, based on the work stoppage in 94, they needed to get fans back. And if McGuire and Sosa had to be gassed up to do it, so be it, because it worked. And then afterwards, they said, we can't stand that this is in our sport. We're going to do something about it. No. You loved it while it brought back fans. You made a bunch of money off it, and then you wanted to take a hard stance. And I look at this and I go, let's just say he plays. I don't want to hear anybody after the fact tell it. Like, if you're Hunter Deckers, a guy who also got popped for gambling.
2: Yeah, there's so many other stories.
3: Now they just open. Like, I can't even believe we're living in a world to where it opens up the doors for all of this after the fact, to where now try telling some kid, hey, man, did you really place money on your team to win this game? Yeah, so what? What are you going to do about it? I can't believe we're
2: at this
3: point.
2: I mean, Jeff Schwartz is a pretty smart guy, right? And we put him on the show the other day, and he made a good point. He said,

0: You know, this is a more indicative of everything else in the world. It's like the rule of law is gone, you know. Like we
1: talked about this yesterday.
0: Yeah, we're scared to punish people. You know, we don't want to punish anybody for anything. We're like, oh my God, look what it'll do to him. It's like, yeah, well, look what he did.
2: Right.
0: You know,
2: cause and effect.
3: Well, okay, so to that point, Petros, like the point I brought up was if you actually read what the judge said, he was concerned about the irreparable harm.
0: Yes, that it'll do to Sorsby's life.
3: Which I'm like, isn't that the point of creating rules? And when you break a rule, there is harm that's created, so it deters you from doing it. Isn't that why we have laws? Isn't that why, like, there's punishment
0: right.
3: for when you do, you're a rule breaker or you break the law. That's the whole point.
0: That's why my kids suck. You know, I take the phone and they come and find it and run away. You know, like it's hard to impose the rule of law.
4: Mm-hmm. Especially, well, I don't know what rule you're imposing over there.
2: I told my daughter to move from in front of the TV.
3: Back in the day.
2: Petros, I told my daughter, move from in front of the TV. My show is on. I'm watching it. Move. She did not move for at least. I don't want to talk because y'all judge.
3: Naked and Afraid.
0: Bridgerton.
3: No, it's Naked
2: close.
3: And Afraid.
2: It was close. Nah.
5: Beyond the Candelabra.
0: Oh, that's a good movie.
2: No, that isn't.
0: Where Liberace reveals that he's.
5: I can get it up.
0: Yeah, he's got like a special member that's like
5: Sonia Henny.
2: So, anyways, she would not move, and so when she was younger, I do the three count, like you got 3 seconds, or you know you're in trouble, and I hit her with the three. I started at three, didn't move, got to two, she didn't move. I was like two. And she still didn't move. And then I got to one and I was like, I am at one. And she still didn't move. I don't know. And then that's when I realized how insignificant I truly am in my house.
5: Well, at least yours speaks English.
0: Well, because then it's like, don't touch me.
2: Right.
0: You know, and it's like, well, I want to touch you. I want to pick you up and put you somewhere else. And body slam you.
2: Yeah. Yeah.
0: But, okay. You know, that's another rule of law there. Very upsetting. Yeah, yeah. I had a similar issue with my daughter last night. You know, I said, look, I'm getting up at 4 a.m. or whatever. I don't want to see you laying on this couch all asleep with all this stuff everywhere when I come out here. You're going to bed, right? You know, because she just finished school. And she's like, yeah, of course I am. Shut up, Dad. And, of course, I come out there at 4 a.m. and then there she is laid out, lights on, iPad running, TV on.
2: Y'all want to know the show?
0: Dance Moms.
2: You want to notice? No. My daughter watches. My daughter, that's her stories, is Dance Moms. And she could like recite the whole thing. I was watching, me and Trish have been watching Gilded Age. You ever hear of it?
5: No.
0: Yeah, of course I know about the Gilded Age. That's nice. Actually relatively historically accurate about the history of the Met.
2: Yeah, yeah, the Met. That's correct.
0: The Met and how it took over the other conservatory playing music in New York City. The Gilded Age is about the rise of the Manhattan rich class. In the after
2: that's
0: the Civil War.
2: Crazy. Yeah, that's correct.
5: I tell you, he knows everything.
0: That's well, you know, it's interesting because the Civil War created what we call today the America. There's a reason we always want to be at war, right? Bombing somebody. We always do. It doesn't matter and it doesn't matter who the president is. We always want to be, you know, getting after somebody's ass. Because the Civil War created what we call the American industrial war complex. Mm. And you could actually even apply this to college football right now as well.
2: Mm.
0: To where once the Civil War started, the South was basically, you know, they had a lot of spirit and they were brilliant, absolutely brilliant battlefield commanders and stuff. Robert E. Lee was amazing. But the North realized the resources that America actually had. Like there was one factory to build to weld cannons and stuff in the South. There was like 50 and then like 500 by the end of the war in the North. The good example about the island of Manhattan is this. 100 millionaires on the island of Manhattan before the Civil War started. 1 year in, there was 1,000. So it created a whole class of people building weapons, building food, building rations, building uniforms, digging graves, you know, for the soldiers. And we realized that we were never going to run out of soldiers and never run out of ability to make war. And it made us very powerful. And the South, who did not have the financial resources, sounds like the SEC now, right? Started to wither and die on the vine.

0: where the North, I mean, if the Civil War went on another 5 years, the North would have been five times stronger because they just kept, and we realized, damn, you know, this is an innovative country. We have all these unbelievable minds and ability for human endeavor to build all this crazy stuff, like the Empire State Building and stuff like that. When we apply it to weapons and death, we can't be stopped. And that has a lot to do with what was happening in Manhattan. A lot of those people got rich off the war. A lot of people here in San Pedro, including the Kardashians, got rich off the war, World War II, because of the tuna cans. They had tuna canneries, and they all got tuna contracts to make little tuna tins for the soldiers.
1: Oh, how about that?
0: And they all became, you know, multimillionaires. And now they've, you know, look at Kendall Jenner's roster.
1: Dang. I was going to say, not bad, man.
0: Kim Kardashian made a fool of herself in Monaco and a fool of all of us.
2: Not
0: did
2: me.
0: You see that?
2: No, but
3: I did not
0: she
3: see
0: did.
3: That.
0: She made a fool of you too.
2: No way. I will.
0: We're Americans. Represented us.
1: You weren't a fan of that back porch, Petros?
0: No. Well, first of all, she had like crazy boob sweat going and all that because it's like 500 degrees in
2: I've
0: Monaco
2: never met
0: at a
2: race. Boob sweat, yeah. Honestly. Yeah. Boob sweat is okay.
0: Well, then you should check out the pictures. Oh, okay. And then she ignored Martin Brundle, who's like the F1 equivalent of Howard Cosell and Al Michaels all wrapped into one guy. She ignored him during his famous grid walk, which inflames the entire globe when you do that.
1: Oh, that guy's great.
0: Yeah, he's the best. Yeah.
3: He's the best.
1: That's who we were thinking of, Brady. That's who it was.
0: Don't does push the me. I'm nearly famous. you know, when they were walking her over to the winner's circle or whatever, there's like little podiums for all the different drivers, you know, and there's like a little towel on them and like little compartments for all their ear stuff and all the different, you know, components of being an F1 driver, which is very complicated. And she just walked by and picked up Kimi Antonelli, the winner's towel, and wiped her fat, sweaty cow face off. And he's like, that's not your towel, cow.
1: I mean, look, it was there, you know.
0: She made a fool of all of us.
1: Well, she got rich off the tuna can, so
0: she
1: know,
0: did
1: she can do whatever she wants now. Petros, always appreciate it. You can catch him on X at
2: you
1: the
2: are
1: OP.
2: An amazing man, Petros.
0: I'm going to check out this Turkish basketball bet.
1: He's the co-host of the Petros and Money Show on AM 570 LA Sports, Fox College Football Analyst, and our good buddy every Wednesday. Thanks, P. We'll do it again next week.
0: Yes, all right.
2: Okay. All right, buddy.
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2: Great
1: it
2: job.
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4: There's a disabled vehicle on 70 East at 315. Traffic slow from West Broad. We have an accident on the 161 eastbound ramp to 270 South and some traffic on 670 West from 270 to International Gateway. 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
11: The Bears are setting themselves up to build a stadium in Hammond, Indiana because of, you know, whatever you want to say, whether it's the state of Indiana doing a better job putting forth, you know, funding for it and providing a clearer path to what that would look like, or the lack thereof from Illinois. That's politics, right? We don't have to get into that. We haven't heard anything from the NFL. Like, we haven't really heard much from them as far as whether or not they would approve this. And ultimately, I just can't imagine that the NFL itself, like Roger Goodell and other NFL owners, are looking at the Bears and being like, oh yeah, yeah, we'll come to Hammond, Indiana. No big deal. We don't care if you build a stadium out there. I mean, if you guys, do you guys know what Hammond, Indiana looks like?
12: Yeah.
11: It's a very industrial place. It's like, what are we doing?
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0: Two Pros and a Cup of Joe, Fox Sports Radio, LeVar Arrington, Brady Quinn, Jonas Knox with you here. Coming up in about 12 minutes from now, we are going to have another edition of The Leftovers. That'll be yours right here on FSR.
1: Oh, boy.
0: By the way, the Cup is taking over the U.S. and only DraftKings has you fully covered. Right now, use the promo code 2PROS. That's the number 2, P-R-O-S, to claim your special offer at DraftKings. Again, that's promo code 2PROS, the number 2, P-R-O-S, at DraftKings. The crown is yours. All right, so we continue on. So, Lorena put in the work to build these wheels of the World Cup.
1: Yes.
0: And so can you explain sort of how you did this, Lorena, how you broke the countries up, the 48 participants in the World Cup?
2: I mean, they pretty much did it for me. I looked up the different teams in the FIFA World Cup and it listed them all out, all 48 teams, and into their sections as well. So yeah, I just put them by continent, country, and put them into the thingies. And
0: so we did split them up. So you've got Europe in one grouping.
2: Asia, Africa in another. And then for our final grouping, it's all the Americas and
3: the Caribbean.
0: All right. So now what's the next grouping we're doing?
2: Well, we already did Europe. So let's move on to Asia, Africa.
0: Sounds good to me.
1: Go ahead and hit it. All right.
0: So who's
1: I don't want to go first this time.
0: Why not?
2: Okay, Jonas, you go first.
1: You go first, Jonas. All right,
0: give me one sec here.
2: Let me know when you're ready.
0: All right, so here we go. I'm going to spin this wheel, and you can listen along. The wheel is spinning clockwise for you on our radio audience.
2: Who did you get?
0: Iraq.
2: Yeah.
0: What?
1: No.
0: What were you about to say?
1: No.
0: All right. So I've got Iraq and Sweden.
4: Sturdy like a rock.
2: All right, Brady, are you ready?
4: I am ready.
2: And here we go.
4: I'm spinning. We're spinning.
2: Oh, it's a good spin.
4: Yeah. And I've got Algeria.
2: Woo!
0: Ah, 350-1.
4: Who cares? They got no shot.
0: By the way, Iraq. Wow, they are literally fourth from the bottom. The odds are so long that I can't even do the math. All right, so LeVar's turn.
1: Here we go.
2: Yep, let's do it.
1: Here we go.
2: Who'd you get?
1: I would get a name I can't even say.
3: What's it start with, Var?
4: Like, you can't pronounce it?
1: No.
2: Oh, you got the Cote one?
1: Yeah.
2: Cote d'Ivoire. I think it's French.
3: Cote d'Ivoire.
1: Cote d'Ivoire.
2: Oh, yeah. That's a fancy one.
0: Who the hell is that?
1: I don't like the name. I'm removing it. I'm spinning it. I got to be able to say it.
0: Wait a second.
1: If I can't say it, I can't pick it.
0: So they're in the World Cup, but Italy isn't? What's going on here?
1: Spin me again. Okay. That's not spin me again. I'm spinning
3: again. Spin him again.
1: We're going to spin again. All right, here we go. Can't even say the gosh darn name. All right,
3: he's
1: going
3: to get it again.
1: All right, here we go. Michael Jordan.
0: Oh, you got Jordan. Okay. All right.
2: Okay.
0: They are a dead last, longest odds to win the World Cup.
1: That's on par with my picks.
0: All right. Very good.
1: All right. There we go.
0: All right.
1: At least I can say the name.
2: Right. You know? Now, on to our final wheel, the North, Central, and South Americas and the Caribbean.
0: All right.
1: This is the one that really matters, though.
0: Yep.
2: You ready?
1: This is the one. Yeah, this is the one we got to win.
2: You want to go first on this one, Var?
1: I'll go first.
2: Okay, let's do it.
1: Here we go.
0: Give me Mexico.
4: Let's go, Var. You can do it, Var.
0: Come on.
4: Let's go, Var.
3: No whammies.
1: No whammies. No whammies. No whammies.
2: Who did you get?
1: I can't say this one.
0: What?

0: Is it Uruguay?
1: Oh, that's the United States. Curacao. Curacao.
0: There you go. Curacao.
2: I thought it was Curacao.
1: Yeah, that too.
2: Maybe that's a liquor.
1: Whatever, they're not winning.
0: Do
1: the
0: I
1: World
0: get
1: Cup
0: to
1: anyways.
0: Spin again? I can't pronounce it.
2: No, you have to keep
3: no,
2: that.
3: No, Curacao. So you get.
0: All right.
3: I'll go next. All I'll right. go next. Let's all go. Right. Let's go.
0: Curacao. Dang it. This was the one that mattered.
3: Oh, Jonas is going to like this. Argentina.
1: Oh, Dios mío.
0: Ridiculous.
1: Oh, yeah.
0: I bet you they got good odds.
1: Oh, yeah, they do.
3: They do.
1: They got good everything.
0: Yeah, they do.
1: They're 9-1.
3: Ooh, look, not actually, the favorites, but yeah.
1: Hey, Brady, you got England.
0: That's pretty close.
1: England and Argentina.
3: England's got no shot. All
1: not
3: right,
1: bad.
3: Let's be real.
1: All right, so here we go. All right, give me.
0: You won't get Brazil. You won't get Brazil.
1: For the
0: Brazil.
1: Sake of my home life, give me Mexico. Come on.
0: Whammies. You won't get Mexico.
1: Come on.
2: Who'd you get?
1: Colombia. Well, I'll take Colombia.
4: Viva Mexico.
1: Come on, Jerry. Wrong country.
0: You're not going to get it done with Colombia.
1: 40-1.
0: You ain't going to get it
1: 40-1.
2: Thank you.
1: That'd be worse.
2: This is so good.
0: That ain't going to get done.
2: So right. good. Heck yeah.
1: So there's our
2: boys.
1: Picks. There we go. There are our picks. A lot of
0: I just
1: want to
0: know why
1: done.
0: I get picked on, man. Like,
1: what do you mean?
0: I mean, even the chances and the odds on a wheel. Like, why do I get the weird names? And
1: you
0: stuff
1: got Jordan.
0: Like that? I did. On a second spin.
1: And we found some Jordans for Brady.
0: Not yet. We have not.
3: Do not spend a lot of money. Please do not.
0: No, we're this looking, was... though. StockX. I'm on StockX trying to make sure.
3: I don't even want that. Honestly, like, I would rather get a pair of the Flux shoes, man. I know people make fun of them, but I got messed up feet, man.
0: I honestly am looking at all of these different shoes, and it's like, I almost wanted to get you some Alexander McQueen's, you know?
2: Fancy.
0: Some graffiti dips, but you probably won't wear them. Or some Timberlands like these ones right here. Like, those are real nice.
1: Sweet.
0: You get him in some Timbs.
1: Yeah. Hell yeah, the Timbs.
3: Hey, my boots. I can't wear boots like that. I work in my boots, man.
0: Okay.
3: Yeah, Chopper's got me out there doing all kinds of jobs.
0: Yeah.
3: He just walks around. He's like, hey, Chops, we got to cut that tree down. All right, Dad.
0: Nice.
3: Go get the chainsaw, son.
0: Nice.
3: It's like, hey, Chops, we got to take those six down over there. All right, Chops, I'll be right over there.
0: Hey, you know what I just watched last night? Dutton Ranch. Pretty good.
1: Is that the spinoff of
3: is it the sequel or prequel?
0: It's a pretty good show.
3: Is that the prequel though?
0: I don't know.
1: I think that's 1812. Is the
0: I like that one too. That's got the old head in it. Yeah. What's his name with the big mustache and deep voice talked like this?
1: Oh, the guy who was on Roadhouse.
0: Yeah. He's the dude. He was in Landman too.
3: Wasn't he the Marlboro Man?
1: Yeah, I mean,
0: he should be everything that's connected
1: Elliot,
0: to this.
1: Sam Elliott.
0: There
1: Sam
0: you go,
1: Elliot.
0: Sam
1: yeah.
0: Elliott.
1: Guy's great.
0: My granddad was the black version of Sam Elliott. On God. Looked just like him. Sounded just like him. Just black. From Alabama.
1: Oh, man.
0: Yeah, okay. Let's get the break.
1: Well, no, I mean, listen,
0: that's
1: gotta watch out for those
0: too,
1: scam artists.
0: Yeah.
1: And that's a true story.
0: That
1: also.
0: Is a true story.
1: And that's where Incogni comes in, because every scam starts with one thing. 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And up next, we close up shop with another edition of The Leftovers right here on FSR.
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4: It's a disabled vehicle on 70 East at 315. Traffic slow from West Broad. We have an accident on the 161 eastbound ramp to 270 South and some traffic on 670 West from 270 to International Gateway. 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

0: Rose and a cup of Joe, Fox Sports Radio, LeVar Arrington, Brady Quinn, Jonas Knox with you here. We're going to be back on the air coming up tomorrow, same time, same place for a Thursday edition of the show. 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
1: Time to find out what's left.
2: Sounds incredible.
1: Here's the leftovers.
0: All right, Larray, what do we got?
3: Well, we spoke on this the other day. So Serena Williams is officially back. She had her first game after a four-year hiatus at this year's Queens Club Championships.
4: How'd she do?
3: Well, they won.
4: Oh. Okay.
3: And it was a huge deal. The tennis journalists actually left the men's Grand Slam final at the French Open early to make sure that they didn't miss this moment. So
4: how about it? Successful return to the game.
3: Yes. And she was paired up with her teenage teammate, Victoria Mboko. So, yeah, I don't know how to read tennis scores. Do you guys know how?
4: Sure.
5: Yeah. Jonas does.
0: Yeah.
3: Okay, because it says the 2-1, 7-6, and 6-2. If anyone wants to mansplain that for me, this is your chance.
0: Game, set, match. They won 2 out of 3.
4: One was a tiebreaker. 7 what? What? What?
3: 7-6.
4: Yeah, that was a tiebreaker.
0: Yeah.
3: And then 6-2.
0: I mean, you gotta get
4: to 6.
0: The tennis scoring is it's a little blowhardy for me. You know, 15, 30, then it's 40. Then it's a bit much.
3: I saw bigger numbers on the TV. That's weird. Anyways.
0: Hey, by the way, I spun that wheel again in the North Central and South America and Caribbean pulled Mexico.
3: You did pull. So that can be your bonus pick?
0: All right.
4: No, I don't think so.
5: Why do you get a bonus pick?
3: It sounds like fate to me.
0: Yeah.
4: No, I don't think so.
0: Hey, it showed LeVar. Look at that.
4: He did, but no. Nope.
0: Right there.
4: Nope. Sorry for you.
0: Sorry, Lorena. What else we got?
3: Oh, no, it's okay. I was going to say that she graded herself a C. We can move on to the next story now. The Stanley Cup Finals are underway in Vegas. Okay. And Vegas is going all out for it. I'm kind of mad I was there last weekend instead of this weekend, because all across the strip, from the Bellagio fountains to the Sphere display, the New York Lady Liberty statue is in full Golden Knight armor. So that is pretty darn cool.
0: I mean, look. That place really welcomed that team. I don't think anybody thought it was going to work as well as it has. They've been one of the best teams in hockey for the past number of years since they've been there.
4: Shouts out to the Maloofs.
0: Yeah.
3: How long have they been an official team? What, 3 years now?
0: No.
3: Two.
0: Longer than that.
3: No.
0: Yeah. Longer than that. I want to say, are we coming up on 10 years?
4: It's been a while.
0: Yeah, they've been there a long time. They were kind of the test of, hey, can a major league team work here? And then the Raiders followed suit. The A's will be there soon. So, yeah, they've been really successful since they've been there.
3: Now, isn't hockey, they're the teams that when they build a new team, they take players from every team across the league, right?
0: Yeah. I think
3: they take like two from each?
0: Yeah, if it's an expansion team, but that happens in every sport. To where expansion players are pulled from other teams, they make them available if you want to be an expansion draft. So that happens all the time.
4: Oh, excuse me.
3: Well, how cool! Sports. I'm really happy and excited for Vegas.
4: No, it was
3: whatever
4: a cop.
3: That was.
5: Oh, couldn't tell.
4: Cool cop. But thank you guys. Thank you.
0: Yeah.
3: Gazoon tight.
4: Thank you.
3: Anyways, that's it for this hump day.
0: Hey, thanks, Ray Ray.
3: Anytime, boys.
4: Good job.
3: All right.
0: Hey, it's Jonas Knox. 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
3: A disabled vehicle on 70 East at 315. As traffic slow from 670. There's an accident on the 161 eastbound ramp to 270 South. We have some traffic on 270 West from 161 to Cleveland Avenue and on 71 South from Cook Road to 5th Avenue. 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
4: 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The Bengals are tweaking their star quarterback's contract. ESPN reports the team has restructured Joe Burrow's deal. The move will save Cincinnati $10 million in cap space on the upcoming season. The Guardians got edged by the Yankees 3-2 at home. Cleveland has lost 5 of 6, while the Reds outlasted the Padres 5-3 in 11 innings, thanks to a 2-run homer by Sal Stewart in the 11th. Cincinnati snapping a 5-game losing streak. And the Columbus Clippers clubbed Indianapolis 9-4. Over a rain-shortened 6 innings yesterday. That series continues here this afternoon. We go on the air at 1:30 on Fox Sports 920. I'm Mark Neuse at the Sports Desk.
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This Wednesday, we got basketball coming up tonight. Spurs at the Knicks. That'll be at 8:30 Eastern. The Spurs are 2.5-point underdogs, as they were in the previous game. Charles Barkley next hour. We'll get him to help us get ready for what kind of changes may happen with both of these teams tonight. Legendary coach PJ Carlissimo works with the Mothership on ESPN Radio. 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Phone calls are always welcome, 877-3DP-SHOW. Operator Tyler sitting by. He'll take your calls. 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Play of the day, poll question, stat of the day, all of that forthcoming. The Hurricanes over my Golden Knights last night, 5-3. The series tied at 2 games apiece. And if you were looking at who is the favorite in this series, I would say Carolina now. But I'll tell you who's not favorites, the goaltenders here, because it's Ollie income free. Everybody who gets a puck seems like you get a goal. And watching last night, you know, there's certain moments where you go, wait a minute, Jordan Staal is still playing? He scored twice. I think he's 37. He's the fourth player since 1967 to have at least one goal in the first 4 games of the Stanley Cup final. I remember Mike Bossy of the Islanders did this back in the 80s, but it's been a fun series. I think we could use a 2-1 game. Because everything's been, you know, 5-3, 5-4. They're scoring a lot of goals. And I was wondering about this with Las Vegas's goaltender, Carter Hart. He's the first goalie in NHL history to allow 4 or more goals in the first 4 games of the Stanley Cup final. That's not a distinction that you want.

0: I like scoring, but I also like those 2-1 games. Now, you can say, what's the difference between 5-4 and 2-1? I don't know, just the tension where you know that maybe there's a little better defense, a little more goaltending. And you think about this Stanley Cup final, it does usually come down to your goaltender. I think throughout history, we've always talked about, oh my God, Patrick Waugh, Martin Brodeur, Grant Fuhr, Dominic Hasek. You have those great goaltenders, and we remember them, these performances. That won't be the case. It might be which goalie was worse than the other one. Yes, Dylan?
1: Yeah, it's funny. So the Hurricanes started Brandon Bussey in goal, his first playoff start. And, like, by all objections, he had the best goaltending game of the series. He still gave up 3 goals and had an .850 save percentage. And then Freddie Anderson, who's normally their starter, was actually their emergency goalie last night. So had Bussey went out and then their second goalie, he would have actually had to come in relief. Like, remember that guy we had on a couple of years back who was the emergency goalie for the Blackhawks, who was just like a plumber? And it's like all three went down and they had to like call him and be like, can you get to the rink now? That's what their usual starter was last night.
0: Who are you, Steve Levy now? You're breaking down the Stanley Cup final?
1: I am. And that's it. Now I'm done.
0: Yeah. You went to the University of Denver, tapping into that hockey knowledge.
1: Harvard of the West.
0: Yeah. Okay. There was something yesterday that was decided that Victor Wembanyama did not get a flagrant foul. The NBA went and looked. Their senior vice president of referee development and training, Monty McCutcheon, admitted a foul should have been called on Wemby with the shove to James.

0: that and don't say that's a flagrant. Now, if they looked at it right after the game and you call it a flagrant, then I'm fine with that. I think after the fact and it's the next day and you're looking at it and they decided to be a, well, yes, it should have been a foul. But, hey, let's get ready for that next game. This kind of helps a little bit where the NBA admits they made a mistake, which they should have. That's a flagrant. And Jalen Brunson got whistled for a flagrant for a ticky-tack call in that same game. And I was surprised that, I guess I shouldn't be surprised. If they do it right after the game, then I'm okay with that. It's a day later, you're looking at it, and I don't know why you had to wait for a day later. I mean, this is egregious when you watch it. You know, no matter who you're rooting for, I'm not rooting for anybody. I'm just watching it and saying, first of all, it's a foul. Second of all, that looks flagrant to me. It's not a basketball move, and I would have given him a flagrant on that. They decided not to, but it feels like they were trying to avoid more heat with this. But if you, you know, gave him a flagrant, now all of a sudden if I'm the Knicks and I'm Mike Brown, I am going to bait you. I'm going to make you, you know, do something stupid. But that will not happen. He's two flagrant points away from being suspended. Automatic suspension. Yeah, Paul.
1: Here's the NBA rulebook definition of a flagrant one. Flagrant one. Unnecessary contact committed by a player against an opponent. And they describe it in detail as kind of a non-basketball play, not in the course of action. This fits the definition.
0: Oh, yeah. Absolutely.
1: Yeah.
0: It's not a basketball play. I don't know what led up to this, but even then, even if you retaliate that way, it still can be a flagrant foul. I don't know if Brunson did anything to Victor or somebody else did, and then he took it out on Brunson. That is a flagrant foul. Yeah, Marvin?
2: You asked about a month ago when people are going to start hating Wemby. Well, it's starting.
0: Yep. I mean, he had a play against Caruso. He had a play against Naz Reid. Now you have this play here against Brunson. And he was even asked, you know, are you okay being the villain? He goes, well, you know, I'll never be Trae Young in the Garden. And I thought it was a great line. But, you know, Wemby, you don't have to make friends. You're making enemies, but all you got to do is play big again tonight. I got the over-unders, courtesy of DraftKings. Jalen Brunson's 27.5. Wemby's 26.5. Karl Anthony Towns, 17.5. Then you have Stephon Castle, 15.5. Dylan Harper, 14.5. De'Aaron Fox, 13.5. To me, the key is Karl Anthony Towns tonight, offensively and defensively. You can't let Wemby get started early. And if you're Jalen Brunson, I know it sounds crazy to say, but he hasn't played well, and he's still the leading candidate for MVP in this series. But he's got to keep shooting. That's the tricky part of all of this. And I'm looking at the numbers here. And if you said to the San Antonio Spurs, Brunson is going to shoot 37% in this series, 32% from three-point range, he's going to average 27 shots per game, and he's going to have 82 points on 81 total shots and averaging just over 4 assists. Spurs are going to take that. They will love that. They would sign up for that in a second. The key is don't let anybody go off. If Karl Anthony Towns ends up at 17.5 points, you're okay. Now, if he ends up with like 7 assists, maybe 12 rebounds, okay, now I'd be concerned. OG Anunoby, if he gets to 16.5 points, all right, I might be a little nervous with that. But if you said Victor gets his 26.5, Castle's at 15, Harper 14, De'Aaron Fox 13, maybe you get contributions from a couple of other players. But it's probably going to be, you know, another one of those 107, 104 games. You know, this is about defense tonight. And they do have a strategy on Jalen Brunson that is working. You got bigger guys, longer guys, more physical guys. And this is where, you know, there's certain spots. Brunson probably has 5 spots on the floor that he wants to get to. You have to know where he wants to get to before he gets there.

0: Yeah, Dylan.
1: Deer and Fox 13.5 sounds like it should. It's like 45.
0: That sounds like you got to take the under.
1: I know.
0: You got to.
1: Or is he due?
0: Once again, this is why I don't gamble. But this is a De'Aaron Fox 13.5 points. Yes, Marvin.
2: I'm going to say a name that I never thought I'd say regarding the NBA Finals as far as a serious piece.
0: Okay. Okay. Now, which team?
2: The Knicks.
0: The Knicks. Okay. All right. So it's a guy that you didn't think that you would say, and he could be a serious contributor tonight.
2: Correct.
0: Okay. Dylan, do you want to guess?
1: Jordan Clarkson.
0: Wow. Okay. Paulie?
3: I'm sticking with that. Jordan Clarkson.
0: Judging from body language with Marvin, when Dylan said that, I'm going to say Jordan Clarkson.
2: Oh, good guess, but no.
0: Oh, wait. Ah. Let me ask Todd. Big Knicks fan.
4: Shamit.
2: Bloop?
0: Wow.
4: He's going to go off with some threes.
0: Landry Shamit.
2: Now, games 1 and 2, Landry Shamit had 13 points off the bench.
0: Okay.
2: Game 3, 0.
0: Okay. He's due.
2: It's crazy. He had a non-guaranteed contract at the beginning of the season.
0: Yes, Paul.
3: Here's another stat that's getting a lot of play. I think we touched on this yesterday. Carl Anthony Towns, quarters 1, 2, and 3, he's got 50 points. Fourth quarter, 0 points this series. I had to check it.
0: Like, don't you accidentally score a point?
3: But is that on the team to not, are they getting him the ball?
0: Well, it feels like fourth quarter is Jalen Brunson time. And maybe he's too ball dominant. I still think the offense has to go through Carl Anthony Towns. I think the success they've had, I don't want Brunson working as hard as he's working. But San Antonio is going to make him work. Pick him up, you know, three quarters court. They're going to make him work the shot clock. And you're just going to put as much pressure on him as possible. And make those shots a little more awkward, off balance. Yes, Marvin.
2: Brunson's got to be the shooting guard. He cannot bring the ball up. Because Castle's all over him, and by the time they get into their set, there's 8 seconds left on the shot clock.
0: Yep. But that's tonight. Big game at the Garden. Yeah, but we're guaranteed going back to San Antonio. Charles Barkley joins us next hour. PJ Carlissimo, the legendary coach, will stop by in about 10 minutes. Yes, Dylan?
1: Do you want to guess what Landry Shamit's point prop is? Marvin thinks he's going to have a big game.
0: Okay. I'm going to say 8.5.
1: 7.5.
0: Oh. Okay.
1: Which I could see him coming out hitting 3 threes and then that's it and hitting the under.
3: I did the math. 3 threes would do it.
0: That would be over.
1: Oh. 2 threes.
0: You know, okay, let me explain this to you.
1: Oh, no.
0: Over under 7.5. If he hits 2 threes, that would be 6.
1: I just did 3 times 3 equals 6 in my head.
0: Once again, you went to the University of Denver,
1: Harvard of the West.
0: Yeah. All right, what's poll question first hour of the program?
1: Well, Dan, we got a couple. Should Wembanyama have been given a flagrant for tackling Brunson, throwing him down, however you want to word it?
0: Yeah.
1: Yes or no?
0: Yes. Yes, yes, yes, yes.
1: And then had he gotten a flagrant two, would he have, if you get issued a flagrant two after the game, because if it's mid-game you get ejected, would you be out for the following game automatically? Or is that
0: he's got to get to 4 points.
1: Yeah.
0: Yes, and then he would be out.
1: So had they given him a flagrant two, it wouldn't have affected
0: the
1: team at all.
0: No. He has to get to 4.
1: Yeah.
0: He would have gotten to 3, and then the Knicks would have been all over trying to bait him to get to... You imagine if we went to, like, game 7 and Wemby can't play? Yes, Paulie.
3: Yeah, a flagrant 1, obviously, is 1 point. Flagrant 2 is 2 points, obvious. But if you get that, if he was found guilty of a flagrant 2... yesterday, he wouldn't play tonight.
0: Oh, flagrant 2.
3: Yes, if he would got to, that would have given him 4 points total.
0: Yeah. No, it's not a basketball move. I mean, Wemby has to, you know, the rest of his career, he's got to understand they're going to try to get inside his head. They're going to bang him around. You know, they're going to hit him, poke him. This happens. And you got to fight that urge. You can't go Draymond Green. You got to be smarter than that. Can't go Draymond. Yes, Dylan.
1: What would Wemby have had to have done for them to issue an after-the-fact flagrant too? Like have brass knuckles on or something?

0: It seems like it's impossible.
1: Maybe a sleeper hold, maybe a headlock, put him to sleep.
0: Rear naked choke.
1: Yeah. But it's right there in the open. That's what I didn't understand is how do you not have eyes on Brunson and Wemby? And it's not a basketball play. So I was surprised. But Wemby is only at 2 points now, not four. Yes, Paul.
2: It's a little early for what we learned, but we learned the segment 3 times 3 is 9. 2 plus 2 still equals 4.
1: All right. We'll come up with a poll question. We'll talk to PJ Carlissimo and Barkley in an hour from now. Your phone calls are always welcome. We're back after this in the Dan Patrick Show. 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
7: We'll get to your phone calls coming up. Settle on our poll question, Barkley, in an hour from now. PJ Carlissimo won 3 championships as an assistant coach with the Spurs. He was also an assistant coach with the Dream Team, 1992. He's part of the broadcast team calling the NBA Finals on ESPN Radio. Tip off tonight, 8:30 Eastern. How's the voice, PJ?
8: I went down and got some tea and honey, DP. It's I'm going to make it through. The most we got is 4 more games, but barely.
7: But I listened to Doc Rivers, even Mitch Johnson. Like, there's this coach voice that I don't know if you ever recover from that if you continue to coach, do you?
8: I can assure you, you do not. It's funny. The people in San Antonio want Mitch and I to do a show together because they say it's the two worst voices they've ever heard. So.
7: I was talking about the Wemby, that they didn't give him a flagrant.
8: Yeah.
7: I have a hard time with this, PJ. To me, it's not a basketball move. If you don't want to do a flagrant 2, but it is a flagrant foul, in my opinion. Your thoughts?
8: There's been so much going on, DP. It wouldn't have bothered me because it wouldn't have made him ineligible, and he's smart enough to adjust. But I don't sympathize. Very seldom do I say nice things about officials, DP, but these series are impossible. I'm linking the Western Conference. We did the West, Kesty and myself, for ESPN Radio. OKC and San Antonio, you didn't know what to call. The teams are so good defensively, but they're being allowed to play so physical that when a call is made, you just go, what prompted them to make that call at that time? They're getting along now. We're getting to game 4, obviously, in the playoffs. Guys are just, Karl Anthony Towns and Wemby are just hugging each other, wrestling. They're like using swim moves, lifting their arms to get away. So I really wasn't bothered by Jalen. Jalen is notorious for jumping in front of people. Matter of fact, it was funny. Steph Castle got a call on him in that game the other day. Jalen drew the most offensive fouls in the

0: league. 29 charges he drew in the regular season. So I wasn't terribly bothered by it, nor would I have been had they given him a flagrant one, because it wasn't going to knock him out. And that would have put all the officials on high alert. It would have put Wemby on high alert. So I'm kind of with you. It wouldn't bother me. But what's going on now, and as we get deeper into the series, it's going to get worse. We got a crew tonight that's the only three guys that haven't worked yet, Zach Zarbin, James Williams, and Courtney Kirkland. I think they'll let them play a little bit more. There were a lot of free throws the other night, which bothered everybody.
1: Did you ever instruct your players on kind of baiting a player, a star? You know, like if I'm Mike Brown, can I tell my players to bait Wemby to try to get him, you know, into a flagrant?
0: No, I think the players know themselves. They know what to do. These both teams are being so physical. What's unusual about this one, I mean, you kind of expect the big guys to be pushing each other. Wemby, if you don't have a body on Wemby, they're going to throw 10 lobs in a game. And everybody's wondering, like, why aren't the, you know, Spurs getting away with more lobs? Because there's a Nick defender against Wemby every time, either undercutting him or backing into him, or they're not letting him just jump up and catch the ball and lay it in like only he can do. What's unusual about this series to me is you've got a slew of wing defenders on both teams that are way above average, that are way above aggressive, and it's just so physical. It's unbelievable to watch, and it was more noticeable in San Antonio. We sit courtside. In New York, it's the worst radio position in the league, unfortunately, so you can't see it quite as well. But I mean, what's going on, DP? If you were sitting courtside and saw it, and I'm sure you see it watching ABC and Breeny and them, it's unbelievable what now the players are allowed to do defensively.
1: Yeah, but you've been around this game for decades. We tend to have a recency bias. But is this more physical than it was back in the 90s or 80s?
0: Well, maybe not going back there. More so overall, as you get closer to the basket, what's happening now is you see teams picking up 94 feet. Jalen Brunson, they're trying to beat up Jalen from the second that he gets the ball, just to fatigue him, not just for the end of a game, but for the end of a series. But, you know, Shai Gilgeous-Alexander, by the time he got to game 7 in the OKC series, he had seen so much of Steph Castle and De'Aaron Fox and Dylan Harper and Devin Vassell, Julian Ciampini. They're just wailing on him the entire game. So that's a little different. In the old days, Joe D or those guys, you started backing in. Once you got inside the free throw line, you couldn't move them. I mean, they had a forearm right there, and it was so physical. Lambeer and the big guys were doing the same thing. I think what's different now is the pressure away from the basket, and particularly with the exceptional defensive teams. And the Knicks, the Thunder, and the Spurs are way above average defensively. They can guard you 94 feet and still stay in front of you. So they're bumping guys the whole game. It's really different. I mean, to me, it's like hockey. I don't know all the hockey terms. I should call McDonough up. They're cross-checking or body-checking or doing whatever you do right now, and it's allowed.
1: PJ Carlissimo, ESPN NBA studio analyst. He'll be on the call tonight, and the tip-off is 8:30 Eastern. I wasn't surprised the Knicks lost Game 3. In fact, I said on the air that I thought they were going to lose, and it was just a weird feeling. I think they got, you know, you get caught up in the coronation. There's going to be a parade. Brunson gets a statue. President's here. Celebrities are here. You did everything but forget to play the game. How does that happen?
0: I was surprised myself. I wasn't surprised the outcome. I think I was dead on with you. All three games, if you told me the Spurs were going to lose two at home, I would have said you're out of your mind. That's not going to happen. Obviously, it did. The way it looked coming out of there, you know, either team could have won, even game one, but certainly game two, definitely game three. Either team could have won the games. There was so much going on the other night. It was incredible. I mean, I go back. I happened to be at Fordham when the Garden opened up. I mean, if the game was a rout, I even got into play in the Garden occasionally. But coached there a ton at Seton Hall and at Wagner and obviously in the NBA. The Garden was unlike – I mean, I was at Ali Frazier. I was at both of the championships in 70 and 73, sitting right there. It was different. It was a different vibe in the building. And somehow – it appeared, I don't want to take anything away from the Spurs.

0: It appeared to impact the Knicks more than the Spurs. And if you look at the way the first quarter started, and especially if you look at the way the third quarter started, like the kind of the conventional wisdom at halftime was they got them on the ropes right now. Spurs dominated the first half, let it get away in the last 3 minutes. They didn't close the quarter. They looked a little shaky. You started saying, it's a young team. And maybe this night's too big for them. They come out and dominate the first 5 minutes of the second half and turn the game around. Really surprising for a veteran team like the Knicks to appear, and again, I'm not being fair to San Antonio, to appear to not understand the magnitude of the night, and they had a chance to put a stranglehold on this series, and they let the Spurs back in it.
1: How does Karl Anthony Towns fail to score in the fourth quarter of the first three games?
0: Surprising, because he's played so well. Going into game three, he's the runaway leader for MVP in the series. He's played so well offensively and defensively. He's rebounded. His fingerprints are all over the game. You didn't notice in games one and two. I don't want to say they didn't need him, but nobody really made a big deal of it. Big Cat didn't score in the fourth quarter. It doesn't matter. The Knicks won the games. Now he doesn't score again, and everybody goes, what's going on? JB takes shots in the fourth quarter. Jalen Brunson takes more shots in the fourth quarter because he scores more. Maybe Cat is susceptible to the same thing we're talking about. After wrestling with Wemby and Luke Kornet the entire game, maybe he gets to the fourth quarter and he's a little more tired. He's certainly not the focus of their offense, has not been in the first three games. I think so much has been made of it. I think it will change tonight. I think they'll make sure he gets some shots. I mean, if I'm not mistaken, DP, he's 0 for 6. In three quarters. Now, they won two of the games. It's kind of hard to second guess what's going on, but it's surprising for sure. The Knicks have too many. It's a good problem. They get so many options. Mikal Bridges takes the game over. OG Anunoby has been rock solid the entire game. He gets like five each quarter. He spreads it around. The other guys, it's like a tag team. I got this quarter. The guy gets 10 points. Then JB does it in the fourth. Cat does it in the first or in the third. The Knicks have a lot of weapons, but I think Mike Brown would clearly admit, yeah, we got to get Cat going in the fourth quarter.
1: What was the difference between game planning against the Pistons when they had a great starting five? And that was, what, 2005?
0: Yep.
1: Or game planning against a 22-year-old LeBron in 2007?
0: The three-point shooting now. Both of these teams have a lot of guys who can shoot the three. That just opens up the floor so much. But they just array these three-point shooters around. They haven't shot it well, truth be told, so far in the series. But they have a lot of good shooters. So they make it really, really difficult to help out the way you would do on the big players. Even LeBron. I remember when we played, Mike was coaching Cleveland, ironically, when the Spurs played Cleveland in, I'm losing my mind, I'm going to say 05 or 07. I think it was 07.
1: 07, yeah.
0: Yeah. They didn't have any shooters other than Boobie Gibson. There were times we had five guys in the paint. There was nowhere for LeBron to go. You can't do that nowadays because with so many threes being taken, so many good three-point shooters, it's different. I don't know that it's necessarily more physical, but now it's almost like you're playing on a bigger court. So you can't load them up and just tee off on these big guys.
1: You got a dream team story that I haven't heard?
0: Your guest that's coming up next time, he was unbelievable. My one of my jobs, the little that I contributed, I actually did do, we would put the scouting reports together. And believe it or not, the guys, they wanted to know because they didn't know the guys by name. We didn't know the international players the way we do now. Pete Scorch and I, who was the Pistons video coordinator at the time, we'd use NBC's equipment at the end of the night. And we'd put together the scout for the next day who we were playing. And then when I got back to the hotel about 2 a.m., my job was to go on the Romblus and just stay by Charles and make sure our guys. So I spent a lot of time with Mr. Barkley on the Romblus. Spent a lot of time with him the other night after the game. We were at a steakhouse late in the morning. So watching him, and I they also made me golf with Chuck and Michael and those guys too. Payne Stewart, the late great Payne Stewart, was with us actually in Barcelona for a while, and we'd play. So I had a lot of really tough assignments, DP, beyond the basketball.
1: So your job was to babysit Barkley and play golf with Jordan.
0: I don't know what I would say babysit. I don't want to.

0: set the great, I can't even call him. I used to call him Fatso. I can't call him that anymore. He looks so good. I would spend time with Charles, just make sure he got back to the hotel. Let's put it that way.
1: If somebody asked you how competitive Michael Jordan was, what would you say?
0: Beyond what you would know. It feeds into the fact that he likes to invest a dime when you're playing golf with him. You're not just going to go out there and play 18 holes. You're going to play, and if the match is closed, it's going to become another match. There's presses upon presses upon presses. He's the ultimate competitor. More importantly, he's the ultimate winner. He has to win. He has to win at everything he does. It drives him so much. It's a great thing to watch. You have to understand it's not like most people. Kobe had that same gene. It was incredible. And what surprised me, DP, and I didn't understand it till I got into the league, they were willing to do much more than the other players. I'd come back and be yelling at the young players every year and say, what's wrong with this picture? The best guy in the league goes home and he improves his left hand, or he becomes a better three-point shooter. And you go home and you go to the Bahamas, you have a good time, you come back, you work on your game a little bit. The best players in the league are outworking you in the summer. I mean, it's not an accident that these guys do what they do. Kobe did that one of the Olympics. I think it was 08. I think it was Mike Kay's first time coaching. And I remember a lot of the other players on the team seeing what he was doing. Tim Grover was his workout guy. And before practice even started, he'd have been up in the morning, worked out for 2 hours. And then they'd be sitting at breakfast and Kobe'd come in sweating and he'd go, where was he? And he was in the weight room for like 2 hours, or he was shooting. And they were like shaking their heads going, oh, maybe that's what you're supposed to be to do if you want to be one of the best players in the league.
1: Yeah, sometimes these players get to the NBA and they think they've made it, when I think we forget, like Tiger. Tiger,
0: amen.
1: He outworked everybody. And Mike, so I think we sometimes downplay the work ethic because we just rely on the lazy, well, they're just more talented than
0: everybody. You say the God-given talent. Did they have absurd talent? Yes, but they outworked the other players. I mean, there's nobody in the NBA that can't play. These guys can all play, but they can't all work the way LeBron works now, the way Kobe did, the way Michael did, the way the elite players in the league did. Tim Duncan was the same way. You didn't see it. There wasn't the flair and everything like that. He just outworked people. And on top of that, was a great talent and was a great competitor.
1: Duncan never said anything, right?
0: You know what's funny, DP? Not a good sense of humor, borderline great sense of humor.
1: Yeah.
0: Tremendous teammate. Everybody always says, you know, yeah, I don't want to do interviews, but more than half of the people really do. They want to be doing the show. And I'm saying, I don't care if I ever do another interview. He and Pop, if they had never had to do an interview, they genuinely would have been happier people.
1: Yeah.
0: It wouldn't have bothered them if they never had to do another interview. But behind the scenes, the stuff, anytime TD would come on the floor at practice, and I happened to be talking to Pop before practice started about who knows what, TD would walk over and he like would just ignore me, and he would go, Poppy, he goes, what does he do again? Like, what is his job here with the team? And it was like, you know, it was an old joke, but he told it about 300 times in 5 years. Huh? But he has a great sense of humor. He's still working out. Pop's doing his rehab still, like 4 days a week in the practice facility in San Antonio. TD's with him virtually every single day. He's an amazing person.
1: So
0: amazing person.
1: Tim Duncan is helping Greg Popovich with
0: rehab. Yep, he's there just supporting him. I don't know that he's actually doing, you know, any of the work, but he's there with him every single day.
1: I remember when the Spurs were going to the NBA Finals, I was there for the Western Conference, and I was trying to get Pop to come up on stage and do an interview. And he kept waving.
0: Yeah, exactly.
1: He's like, no, I'm not coming up. And he didn't. He didn't come up. And,
0: yep.
1: But everybody would say, oh, you'd love Pop, man. He loves wine. He's, you know, sneaky sense of humor. I go, I'll never experience it. He's not letting me in.
0: But Mike used to ask me all the time when we go back to Fordham and 100 years ago, but we worked together even at NBC. And he'd say to me, hey, can I go to one of those, I want to go to one of those wine dinners with you and Pop on the road. And it wasn't every time, but it was very often when we were on a road trip. And I said to him, Mike, Pop doesn't like you. I said, I don't think he's going to invite you. And for about, I think for half a year, I think I had him convinced I was telling the truth. And

0: Pop finally let him into a dinner. He let him come to a dinner in Cleveland. We must have been in to play LeBron, I'm assuming. And he let him come to Luca, a really good Italian restaurant in Cleveland. And Mike got to see the wine bottles lined up and Pop talking about the different wine. Mike's now a real fan of red wine and very, very knowledgeable. And he used to hardly drink it, but not that that dinner changed it. But he wanted to go to one of those for so long. It was really funny when he finally did get to go.
1: All right. Hold on to that voice. Have fun tonight. And good to talk to you again.
0: DP, you too. Great to be with you. Thank you.
1: PJ Carlissimo. He'll be the ESPN radio analyst coming up tonight. He was with Pop in San Antonio, won three championships there, and of course an assistant coach on the Dream Team. We'll take a break. We're just getting started. Phone calls coming up and our play of the day after this. Have you been on a cruise lately? Listen to this. 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
15: Jerry Jones, one of the richest owners, and the Dallas Cowboys Stadium is somewhere between Dallas and Fort Worth in Arlington, which has all the charm of a strip mall. Kansas City's moving to a new state. The Niners play in nondescript Santa Clara. That is the world. You know, this is the latest litmus test on how people, sports fans, deal with change. And change is almost always good. It really is. Baseball's made 6 or 7 tweaks. They've all worked. That doesn't mean all change is good. I think March Madness going to 76 teams is nonsense. It's nonsense. I think when the NFL decided we want to make pass interference reviewable was an all-time NFL blunder. The NBA had a new ball. That was ridiculous. Didn't give the players a heads up. When baseball tied home field advantage in the World Series to the All-Star game winner, Bud Selig, that's an all-time blunder. And it was that way for years. It made no sense. So my takeaway is change usually works. It's not always great. But what you're finding time and time again, pro teams and pro owners making better deals, right? Make

0: Better deals for real estate, for zoning, for traffic, and for retail outlets around the stadium. That's hard to do in metro areas. It's hard to do. Well, look at the Commanders. They've moved. So this is just the reality of it. It is, you get into these big cities and these urban areas, land's a fortune. And frankly, I mean, this isn't...
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3: Check this out.
1: Jarvis all alone now, back out in front for Stoll. A backhand, he scores! He scores again! Oh my goodness! The captain is unreal! His second of the game! And the Hurricanes have got a 4-3 lead with 13-28. Oh, captain, my captain!
4: That's courtesy of 99.9 The Fan. Man, I would try to conserve that voice. Jordan Stoll, his second goal of the game. Hurricanes and the Golden Knights have combined for 33 goals. That's the most through the first four games of a Stanley Cup final since 1981. 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You only pay for what you need. Yes, Paul?
5: The announcer at the end there, he went Dead Poets Society, Oh Captain, My Captain, with Robin Williams there.
4: Yeah.
5: That's a great call.
4: Yeah. Great movie?
5: Yeah. Oh, yeah.
4: Or good movie?
5: Dead Poets Society? I would say great. Okay. Very rewatchable.
4: Okay. Yeah. Well, the scene in the classroom when they all stand on their desk.
5: Oh Captain, My Captain.
4: That's great. That's a great scene.
5: It's a prime Robin Williams flick.
4: Yeah. But it's always, you know, sometimes you look at the comedians when they do something a little more. Now, he had funny lines in there, but still, it's more of a serious movie. And sometimes we look at the comedian and then they do something serious, like Sandler. Sandler, people don't, you know, acknowledge his acting until he does something serious. And they'll go, man, did you see him in Uncut Gems? It's like, yes. I mean, Sandler knows how to act and he can be serious. Will Ferrell, you know, some of these guys that you look at and you just laugh when you see them, but then you see them in a serious turn, you go, wow, I didn't know you could act. Yes, Marvin.
6: I feel like that's a cheat code. That's why I'm surprised that Adam didn't get nominated for Uncut Gems. So you got to think like Jamie Foxx, he won an Oscar for Ray, Robin Williams, Good Will Hunting, Monique, and Precious. It feels like a cheat code.
4: Yep. I can't believe Sandler didn't get nominated for Uncut Gems. What a crime. Red in Georgia is back. Good morning, Red. What do you have for me?
7: Hey, Dan, thank you for taking the call. Dan, when I first thought about this series, I always thought about what the referees were going to do in this series. And it's a great thing they're letting these teams play. And it makes it very watchable, even though it's physical. Dan, the only thing I see wrong with that Wimby call is that the New York Knicks didn't call a timeout, put someone in the game, and send a message to Wimby and say, hey, you ain't going to be doing our little guy like this. You are not going to do this on our watch. And I think that was the only thing wrong with that play. The Knicks game. The physical Knicks didn't send a message to women picking on Libby Old Bronson.

0: Man, who would have thought about it, Dad? Ain't that something?
1: Oh, I know. Old NBA, they would have sent in Rick Mahorn. Here comes Greg Kite. Like, here comes Rambus. Here comes the message being sent. Yes, Marv.
2: That was the best part about the 90s. You didn't know if certain guys knew how to play basketball or not, but you knew what they were there for. Like, I watched a lot of Knicks games. I didn't know Oakley could hit that 15-footer. No, but I know he could punch you in the face.
1: Oh, he could hit you. Anthony Mason. Like, you just had guys that they're in, and it's kind of like an enforcer in hockey. Roy in Idaho. Hi, Roy. What's on your mind?
3: Hey, good morning, DP. Appreciate you taking my call. Third time, long time. 58182. Thanks. Hey, DP, I understand why all the talk is about the Wimby Brunson play from game three the other night, but there was something else that I noticed that I'm surprised nobody else has brought up. When Josh Hart went to the hoop and he got fouled and got up and started pushing around the shoving match with the backup center for the Spurs, I swear that I saw at least two players come off of the bench from the Knicks. Whatever happened to technical fouls for coming off of the bench? I remember back when I think it was Phoenix.
1: Yeah, Amari Stoudemire.
3: Exactly. What happened to that? It seemed like that just went to the side.
1: Oh, maybe I'll get the I team on that. But thank you, Roy. James in Iowa. Hi, James.
4: Hi, Dan. Thanks for taking my call. 6 foot, 218. Now, I'm not a big hockey guy, but I was enjoying the playoffs last night, and I need a little help with this phrase, and perhaps it's a good T-shirt idea. Sean McDonough described a shot as a knuckle puck. I'm not sure that can be said on television, but it would look great on a shirt.
1: All right. The graphic design, very graphic design. Thank you, James. Yeah, you can see where the puck will knuckle. That's what he's talking about. Yes, Paulie.
5: I went back and looked at that clip, and the caller's right. When Josh Hart and Cornette got into it, I would say a good four bench players. When they leave the bench for the Knicks, they go down the baseline. They don't enter the court. I don't know if there's a differentiation, but they almost engage the little skirmish, and they definitely leave the bench for at least four.
1: Yeah, I don't know if you don't go on the court, because I
5: thought it was leave the bench area, but I got to check the wording.
1: Yeah.
5: But it's definitely the guys towards the end of the bench, the role players, they leave.
1: Charles Barkley will join us coming up in about 25 minutes. Hour two on the way. Update the poll results. Awesome scene in Auburn, Alabama. Argentina and Iceland World Cup. They had like 88,000 fans there. 1 hour in the books on this Wednesday. Two more to go. Back after this. 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
6: 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The Bengals are tweaking their star quarterback's contract. ESPN reports the team has restructured Joe Burrow's deal. The move will save Cincinnati $10 million in cap space on the upcoming season. The Guardians got edged by the Yankees 3-2 at home. Cleveland has lost 5 of 6. While the Reds outlasted the Padres 5-3 in 11 innings, thanks to a two-run homer by Sal Stewart in the 11th. Cincinnati snapping a 5-game losing streak. And the Columbus Clippers clubbed Indianapolis 9-4 over a rain-shortened 6 innings yesterday. That series continues here this afternoon. We go on the air at 1:30 on Fox Sports 920. I'm Mark Neuse at the Sports Desk.

0: Welcome back to What Is That Thing? Today our guest is
1: Dr. Melvin Parsbrooker. 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
0: Sump?
1: For the pump.
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0: Sump. 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
9: Go. The Hurricanes with a two-goal third period beat the Golden Knights 5-3 to even the Stanley Cup final at two games apiece. Jordan Staal lit the lamp twice for Carolina.
10: Yeah, no, it's a good time to get hot. There's no question. Like I said, I just want to contribute any way I can, and the puck's going in for me, and I'll take it.
9: Staal became the first player in 44 years to score at least one goal in each of the first four games in the final. Knicks and Spurs tonight, game four of the NBA Finals in New York, with the Knicks leading the best-of-seven series 2-1. NFL, since the Niners have yet to trade or release wide receiver Brandon Ayuk, he posted another video, this time calling the Niners stupid. In baseball, White Sox rookie Braden Montgomery, with a walk-off two-run homer in his major league debut, beat the Braves 6-5 in 10. That's sports. I'm Ron DeMoss.
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1: Bringing you the biggest guests and best interviews in the world of sports.
3: If you're completely objective in this, you got to look at some numbers. So in the regular season, the San Antonio Spurs were middle of the pack, not just under 25 free throws a game. They were 13th in the NBA in free throw attempts per game. The New York Knicks were 25th. It's one thing to say, I thought the game was poorly officiated. That's different than the narrative of our team got the short end of the stick, because you're basically almost saying, like, the refs care who wins.
0: Yeah.
1: Broadcasting from the man cave.
0: You have to win this next game.
1: This is Dan Patrick.
0: Pressure, pressure, pressure. It's a privilege. I don't know if the Knicks would agree, but you're up 2-1, and you

0: have to win this game. I know I keep saying it. It's just like I said that game three was a must win for the Knicks. This is the biggest game that New York has had in 50 years. The buildup to this, you got a chance. You got a chance to win a title. And then everybody showed up except for the Knicks. Now you have this game because if you don't win this game and San Antonio's a 2.5-point underdog, you're going back to San Antonio and the Spurs. I know the Knicks won two games there, but the Spurs going back home. And if they would happen to take two in the Garden, Knicks don't lose in the Garden. Certainly not in the postseason this year. I think they've lost two games in the postseason there. Pressure. And that pressure starts with Jalen Brunson. He's not played well. I mean, I know they're up 2-1, but I would give credit to the rest of the team. Because if you said to me when this series started, Jalen Brunson is going to have 82 points after three games, I'd go, okay, how many shots? 81. He is working for everything that he is getting. He's averaging just over 4 assists per game. He's not shooting well from the floor. But this is where the pressure for Karl Anthony Towns comes in. You're great in 3 quarters. You haven't scored in the 4th quarter. For Victor, I got to have more than 26, 27 points. I got to have 35, maybe even a little bit more. He's been averaging close to 39 minutes here. Stephon Castle, got to continue to put the heat. Dylan Harper, be aggressive, go to the hoop. De'Aaron Fox, act like a guy who's going to make $50 million. OG Anunoby, who's been solid. Mikal Bridges, you can't be spotty. So there's a lot of things that you think you can count on, you expect to count on, but we've been surprised, I think, in a lot of different departments here as we go into game four. But San Antonio is a 2.5-point underdog. The league came out yesterday, not surprisingly, and then they said that Wemby should have been issued a foul. But he, you know, if he got another flagrant, then the Knicks would really be baiting him to get one more, and then he would be suspended for a game. Stat of the day brought to you by Panini America, the official trading cards of the program. Good morning if you're watching on Peacock. Thank you for downloading the app. Charles Barkley will join us in about 20 minutes from now. My Golden Knights lost 5-3 last night. Hurricanes win it. Series tied at 2 games apiece. This has been a great 10 days, 2 weeks. We've had so many different sporting events. I think the hype with the NBA Finals has been fun. Stanley Cup is always great. You know, with hockey, you don't necessarily have to have a marquee talent. I think you do with the NBA. You know, the NFL with the Super Bowl, it's the Super Bowl that's the star. You know, there's certain events, even the Masters. The Masters will make a star out of somebody. It's nice to have name recognition. With hockey, you don't have to have that, oh my gosh, that guy. Now, we were fortunate to have some of those guys, Lemieux, Ovechkin, Gretzky, but you don't necessarily have marquee players in the Stanley Cup final. You know, there's no Connor McDavid, but it's still an incredibly exciting. Although last night, less drama as, you know, the Hurricanes end up winning it 5-3. But it's been fun. We've been treated to a lot of great sporting events here over the last 2 weeks. Dylan, what's the poll question? By the way, Fritzy's here. Dylan, Marv, Paulie, yours truly in the back room, guys. Poll question from hour one. What are we going with in hour two?
1: So from hour one, Dan, we had Wembanyama's punishment for the incident with Jalen Brunson should have been a flagrant one, a flagrant two, or nothing. 48% say flagrant one.
0: Yeah, I'm going to give him that. It's not a basketball move, and it's definitely a flagrant foul. It is.
1: Yeah.
0: I don't know how the NBA doesn't see it that way. I know how they see it that way. I can't imagine David Stern. Now, I know it's not fair to Adam Silver, who I've had a 40-year friendship with. David Stern, to me, would probably have said that's a flagrant one. I do believe that. Look, it's a new era. You got to keep the stars there. You know, can't imagine Wemby sitting out a game. I get it. I understand all of that. David Stern suspending members of the Phoenix

0: baseline. They got off the bench. Okay? So for everybody who's going to say something about Wemby, and he that's a flagrant. It's, look at the video. After that, you know, Cornette blasts Josh Hart. There's like three or four players get off the bench and go down the baseline. They are off the bench. They should be suspended. If you really want to get detail-oriented here, I don't want him suspended. I want Wemby to be able to play, but that felt like we want Wemby to stay in there. If Luke Cornette does that to Jalen Brunson, what is the call? The call would be a flagrant one, maybe a flagrant two. Yes, Dylan.
1: Yeah, it's funny picturing them being like, all right, the floor is lava. As long as you shimmy down courtside and go around the bend, you're good.
0: All right, what's poll question for hour two?
1: Well, we got a hockey one from Paulie. Which kind of hockey do you prefer, a 2-1 game or a 6-5 game? Obviously, we've been getting more of the latter.
0: Yeah, a lot of goals. A lot of goals. I mean, it's fun to see, but I think when I think of the Stanley Cup final, it feels like 3-2 is a high-scoring affair. Now it's 5-4, 5-3, 6-5. They've scored more goals in the first four games than the early 80s. I mean, this is an exception there.
1: Well, yeah. I feel if Bussey or Hart has like one game of standing on their head, I feel like they're almost the de facto Conn Smythe. Like, that would be the only real distinction of the whole series.
0: All right, our stat of the day is brought to you by Panini America, 877-3DP-SHOW. Operator Tyler sitting by. He'll take your calls. Charles Barkley will join us a little bit. Argentina versus Iceland in Auburn, Alabama.
2: Classic.
0: I never thought that I would ever say that, but Argentina and Iceland, Messi in front of 88,000. He scores. Great atmosphere, but it was a college atmosphere. Iceland against Argentina. When are we having our World Cup draft? Next hour?
1: Yeah, next hour.
0: I'm going to have to do some research here. I mean, I really like Morocco, but I, you know.
1: Come on, Dan. You know I love Morocco.
0: I know. I know. But that's my tier two team that I have. You know that Spain is stacked.
1: Always.
0: Yes. So we'll have our World Cup draw. I've got to do some homework. Yes, Todd.
3: I thought you were going to pick someone else.
0: Oh, okay. See what you're doing there.
2: Gahana.
0: Gahana. Where is Gahana in there, Todd?
2: Plus 30,000.
0: Okay. So you're saying there's a chance.
3: Yeah, always a chance.
1: Value pick.
0: Yeah. Let's see. Some phone calls coming up. The new poll question. Barclays joining us. Oh, by the way, I love New York. Love Manhattan. I love the spirit. I love the vibe. I was embarrassed. I was saddened with the way some of those Knicks fans reacted to San Antonio Spurs fans. Game's over, and they're attacking San Antonio fans because they had the audacity to wear their San Antonio jerseys. I can pretty much guarantee if it was the other way around and Knicks fans were wearing their jerseys in San Antonio, they wouldn't have been accosted. Tough guys in gangs, ganging up on one or two people, ripping off their jerseys. You should be ashamed. You should be embarrassed. You should be in jail. And are you really a fan? Because I wonder that. Are you there just to start trouble? You're still up 2-1. I really fear, I'm being sincere, I fear for the city, win or lose. You got opportunist for whatever agenda you may have. Instead of celebrating something so magnificent, you're going to have some idiots who are going to ruin it for everybody. Win or lose, trust me, it's going to be bad. Yes, Don.
3: Why does wearing the visiting team jersey, hat, or colors, whatever, why does that have to be perceived as a taunt where you're trying to get in someone's face or you're asking for trouble, for lack of a better word? Like, when did that happen and why is it okay for some regions in the country or some fan bases? So you almost wink at it because we're desensitized to that's their behavior.
0: Alcohol. I'll start there.

0: You got crowd muscles, beer muscles. And if it's one versus one, you're not doing it. Now you got 15, 20, you're surrounding these Spurs fans. It's a terrible look for New York. I know it's not all Knicks fans. Don't send me a message. I don't give a damn. Police your fellow New Yorkers, if that's the case. And maybe legitimate, in reality, police them. But that to me, like you're looking at the video and I go, is this real? Like somebody could actually, they could die. This mob mentality? You're beating up a fan who wore a Spurs jersey. How sad is your life? You're still up 2-1. Yeah, Dylan.
1: There's something ironic, too, about seeing a guy in a Tim Duncan jersey getting jumped by, like, 20 dudes. He's, like, the most mild-mannered player ever. It's a very, like, unoffensive jersey, I think, to basically everyone in the world.
0: Yeah, Paul.
2: And then the crowd that's not participating in the attacks are filming it.
0: Yes.
2: And not helping nor leaving the situation. And it's getting tagged with the Knicks. It's going to be the Knicks. Like, I saw on the news the other night, what is James Dolan, the owner of the Knicks, going to do about this? His job is to keep it safe inside the stadium. He doesn't police the streets. And it was just, it's going to be tagged with the Knicks. The Knicks players are already being asked about this.
0: This should be on the mayor, not James Dolan. And here's another thing. People think James Dolan is the one controlling these ticket prices. I mean, I know there's people who are casual sports fans or they're casual Knicks fans, and everybody has an opinion now. Now you're an expert. James Dolan does not own the secondary market here. And I saw somebody in news who was commenting on this. They're like, that, you know, it's embarrassing that James Dolan is raising the ticket price. This isn't on James Dolan. Okay? There's other things I can blame James Dolan. This ain't one of them. But you get people who are casual fans, and now everybody's an expert here. But what happened? God, I mean, and you got tonight, win or lose. There are times when I tell my son, he's a Green Bay Packer fan, he's a Red Sox fan, and there are certain places where I say you can't wear your jersey. And he's like, why not? I said, you can't. And it's unfortunate, but we know these places where you can't do that. San Antonio is a place where you can. Those are wonderful, knowledgeable, nice, great people. If you win, okay, you won. If they win, okay, they won. But what I saw with the Knicks the other night, I know it's small percentage. I know that. But it's still, that's your team. That's your town. Show some pride. How about some respect? San Antonio beat you. Now you beat them up? Yeah, Dylan.
1: Is there a championship series in a city that sticks out to you as being like crazy, like win or lose, like violent or just like over the top, you know, burning stuff?
0: Look, I want to be fair to people. I want to stick with what happened. Okay. I've been in one situation that was really scary. And there were fans, and they won the championship, and they tried to overturn our TV truck. This is years ago. They won. And then I stepped out, and I was in, and then when they saw me, they stopped. And I said, what are you doing? And then they stopped. But they were trying to turn over a TV truck. And they won the championship. Charles Barkley will join us next. The Cup has taken over the United States. 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
4: The league doesn't seem to be as grateful to its superstars as it should be. People are watching because of Caitlin Clark and Angel Reese and all the players who have come in the last couple of years, and Paige Beckers. And I feel like, yeah, they just don't like the people that have come in the last couple of years. So, yeah, oh, this person wore out their welcome. I don't know why. I've never seen a league bite the hand that feeds it more than WNBA does. But
5: I can't understand, how can you not enjoy the best time your league has had since it came into existence? Everybody's getting more money. The organizations are worth more money. The TV contract is worth more money. It's relevant. Everybody's talking about the W like we talk about other leagues. And no, not good enough. I don't understand.
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8: Sneaking a couple of phone calls here. Charles Barkley will join us momentarily. Brian in Grand Rapids. Hi, Brian. What do you have for me?
9: Hey, Dan. How are you guys doing today?
8: Good.
9: First of all, I appreciate the take on hockey. You know, a goalie can win a game, and it's awesome. I appreciate that very much. Another question, if you'd carry it over to Charles as well, but you as a pure shooter in basketball, how would you handle Wemby?
8: How would I handle him as a pure shooter? I would ask for somebody else to handle him. I just think you constantly have a body on him. You don't have anybody eye level, but I would have him making sure that he felt every shot that he was taking, that I would just make sure that that body stayed on him, and I'm keeping him away from the basket. If I'm Wemby, I try to get as close to the basket, get those alley-oops, get some points, get some fouls. Then if you want to come out and hit 18-footers, maybe even go out to the three-point line. Judge in Arizona. Hi, Judge. What do you have for me today?
10: Yeah, good morning, Dan. Thanks for taking my call. Morning, Dan. Dan, I want to talk about Brunson for a bit, and based on some of the comments you made this morning. And, you know, when he was in Dallas, I remember the first time I saw him, I said, man, this guy pounds the ball all over the place. He's got great talent for scoring, but give up the ball. And I think part of the problem, you know, lately, perhaps, I don't know if you agree, and especially in the fourth quarter, like you said, he's the shooter in the fourth quarter, but then the rest of the guys are standing around not knowing what to do or can't figure out, because his game is so jerky, where to be effective for him to pass the ball.
8: Yeah, he gets everybody involved first three quarters, and then it becomes Brunson time in the fourth quarter. Look, it's worked. Nobody has complained until it didn't work. They're in the finals. They're up 2-1. Now, is he taking too many? He's missing too many shots. These are really tough shots. And I think that's the key. Make him take a tough shot. There are certain players where you go, okay. Like Steph Curry, you just go, okay. It's just you want him to work for every shot that he takes. And you want to make it as tough as possible. And I think give credit to San Antonio. Done a wonderful job. Justin in New Hampshire. Hi, Justin.
11: Hey, Dan. Thanks for taking my call. 64230. First time, longest time caller. So the Luke Kornet situation with Josh Hart. Ball comes out of the net. Josh Hart catches the ball, sort of. Luke Kornet goes to get it to take it out. He has every right to make that play, to grab the ball, knock him down, get the ball, take it out quick. So that foul should have been, or any issue should have been, on Josh Hart for catching the ball, basket, or interference with the ball underneath the basket.
8: Yeah, I mean, I've had people say that the Knicks players didn't get off the bench until there was a timeout called. I would imagine when Steve Nash got pounded into the scores table by Robert Horry in the playoffs, that they would have called a foul and Amari

0: Stoudemire was walking on the floor. So it would be kind of a dead ball situation there. But Amari Stoudemire stepped on the floor and got suspended. And David Stern yelled at me. He's Charles Barkley. He's been known to yell at me. No, not anymore, though. You're a gentle giant now. You're not even a giant anymore.
1: What's up, brother?
0: Charles and Shaq and Kenny and Ernesto will be on the call inside the NBA pregame halftime on ABC, postgame on ESPN. How do you describe the atmosphere? Have you ever experienced anything like Game 3 before?
1: No, it was incredible. The amount of energy, the amount of stars. Like, you really only see stars in New York and L.A., but it was overload stars the other night. It was incredible. It was one of the coolest things I've ever been a part of, Dan, to be honest with you.
0: Okay, but you're not easily starstruck. Were you starstruck by anybody the other night?
1: No. I've been starstruck before, but it was just the magnitude of how many it was.
0: Yeah.
1: You know, normally it's 5 to 10. It was probably, Derek Jeter, Eli Manning. You know, you get used to seeing Ben Stiller, Chalamet, guys like that, Tracy Morgan. But, you know, Derek Jeter, you know, he's very low-key. He's amazing and low-key. He never comes out for things. And Eli Manning was there, and Jay-Z was there, and Larry David. It was crazy.
0: You called Cardi B, Cardi D's?
1: Didn't look like B's to me, Dan.
0: It looked like
1: D's to me.
0: Does anybody say anything to you? When's the last time management or somebody said, Chuck, can't say that?
1: Dan, you know, I'm hoping they fire me. you know, I got six or seven years left on my contract that they know I got no chance of doing. I would love for them to fire me and have to pay me for the next 6 or 7 years. So, you know, I was talking to my agent. I was like, what can I do to get fired where they have to pay me for the whole 6, 7 years?
0: Yeah.
1: And I says, yeah, I would love to get fired. I'm not going to lie. Yeah, but because like I say, there's zero chance I'm going to be working the next 6, 7 years. Zero. So I know if they fire me, they would have to pay me all those years. And I heard through the grapevine that I make great money. So thank goodness for that. But yeah, come on, man. People can't take a joke. They can kiss my ass. you know, I said the same thing. If people don't like me, I appreciate and love all the support I've gotten all these years. But anybody think everybody likes them, they're a fool. So if people don't like me or don't have a sense of humor, they can kiss my ass and my whole ass, not just one cheek, the whole ass.
0: That ass is a lot smaller than it used to be.
1: It is. That's the only reason. That's the only thing I hate being skinny now. When I tell people to kiss my ass, it's a lot smaller.
0: The Knicks lost Game 3 because
1: they're reverting back to being Jalen Brunson eccentric. You know, this is the way they played the last couple of years, where they just gave him the ball and said score. He's taking too many shots. They're not getting guys involved. You know, he shot the ball pretty much. He's not shooting it well. But I think they got to get back, number one. They got to go to Karl-Anthony Towns more because he was the best player in the series the first two games.
0: Yeah.
1: But I think they become a little Jalen Brunson eccentric. That's like I say, that's the way they played the last couple of years. But throughout the season, they had more of a flow. They were getting the ball to Carl level. They were letting Carl make decisions. And that's going to be really important in this series, because the reason I picked the Knicks to win the series, Victor has to guard Karl-Anthony Towns away from the basket, and that free up those other guys to get to the paint, because Victor is the best defender in the league, and when he gets to stand back there and play safety, that's when the Spurs are at their best.
0: What do you expect tonight?
1: I expect whoever wins the series tonight, the game tonight, to win the series. I picked the Knicks in six.

0: But I think this is a big game for the Knicks. Obviously, it's a big game for the Spurs. But if the Knicks are going to win this series, I think they have to win tonight. But I'm expecting it to be just as exciting. It was crazy, Dan. And, you know, the World Cup is here right now, which this city got so many people. It's exciting to be here right now. And I got to say one thing, Dan. There was one thing that bothered me. I saw that Spurs fan get beat up really badly. And, man, I just want those people who did that. You a scumbag. Your mom and dad a scumbag. Your kids are scumbags. And run up on me like that. You know, people should be able to go to the game and cheer for whatever team they want to. But I saw that video where they beat up that Spurs fan. I just want them to know their mom and dad and them and their kids are just scumbags. And like I say, I like all the smoke, Dan. I ain't no tough guy, but it ain't going to be a lot of people running up on me. I can promise you that. Because I'll beat the hell out of them right on the spot.
1: Yeah, I felt bad, you know, that you have a few that have that gang muscles or beer muscles. And these Spurs fans, you've been around these Spurs fans. They're nice people. If it was the other way around and Knick fans went to San Antonio, nobody's getting accosted there. Nobody's getting beat up because you're wearing your Knicks gear.
0: You know, and that must be a Northeast thing because I've seen it happen in Philly where guys get beat. Come on, man. Let people go to the game and cheer for their team. And I hate that mob stuff, man. It should never be a fight more than one-on-one. If you're a punk and you have to have a bunch of people to beat up somebody, you're just a punk. And that drives me crazy. And you know who are the worst people in the world, Dan? People who film things like that.
1: No.
0: I've always like, why are you filming people getting beat up? Not just this situation. And you see it all the time over the internet. You know how I am about the internet. The people on the internet are just a bunch of damn losers. And that we have started monetizing these losers. And people just going to be stupid. I figured out people just going to be stupid for the rest of their life. Because these companies, they're like, oh, I always find it like, you're an influencer or you're a creator. No, you're not. First of all, you ain't influencing nobody. You're just making bad money and you just create bad content. But I just laugh because, you know, all money ain't good money. And you're just a loser making money on stupidity. That's all you're doing.
1: Talking to Charles Barkley. He'll be with Shaq and Kenny and Ernie. That'll be inside the NBA pre and post.
0: Dan.
1: What?
0: Dan.
1: What?
0: You have to read our damn name off paper. You don't know who the hell we are after 30 years. You don't know it's only four people. You should be able to just say Ernie, Ken, and Shaq and Chuck. We've been together for 30 years. You have to read it on a damn piece of paper.
1: Plus Draymond.
0: Oh, I forgot. Okay. I'll give you a hall pass to add Draymond.
1: That felt kind of old school basketball game three because of the physicality. And I don't know if the Knicks were surprised by the Spurs' physicality. Were you?
0: Well, first of all, the Knicks should stop whining. What the Knicks should do is clearly, what the Knicks should do is knock the hell out of Victor Wembanyama at some point. Because them two things they did to Jalen Brunson, I didn't like it. I loved it. This is a competition, but you can't let them manhandle your best player. You got to knock the hell out of Victor. Says if you hit Jalen, they hit him twice unnecessarily. I'm surprised the Knicks haven't retaliated. They got to do that because they clearly targeted Jalen. They've targeted him twice. And they were dirty plays both times. And I believe in that stuff, Dan. So if I am the Knicks, early in the game, I knock the hell out of Victor. They should have did it last game because Jalen went toward Victor, but he's too little to intimidate Victor. But that's where Karl Anthony Towns or OG or somebody got to take a flagrant foul –

0: on Victor, like every time y'all hit Jalen, we're gonna knock the hell out of y'all too. That's the way sports are played. One of the reasons I love hockey, shout out to the Hurricanes. I needed that win last night. They believe in justice. If you bother, if you hit one of the great hockey players, they're gonna get you. And I believe it. It shouldn't be physical. You're playing to win the world championship. I tell you one thing that's interesting about this series, Dan. The Knicks have not had one good game. It's been like you can, if you actually, I'm sitting there watching the game. The Knicks have had three mediocre games. They haven't played well in any game. They've been down at least 8 points at the end of every first quarter. And like, I'm not sure what the hell's going on. They got to play tonight, I do. I believe who wins the game tonight is going to win the series, whether it's the Knicks or the Spurs. I picked the Knicks in six, but if the Spurs can win tonight, I think they flip the series.
1: And Wemby should have been given a flagrant for that Jalen Brunson play. That's not a basketball play. It felt like the league was protecting Wemby by not giving him a flagrant.
0: Well, because they didn't call, I think because they didn't call anything, I don't know if they can go back and look at it, or they should have fined him or something later. But I don't think they actually looked at the play, because that should have been a flagrant. But like I said, the Knicks got to do something to Wemby. They should have did it last game, because they knocked the hell out of Brunson twice. And he's a kid and a great player. You can't ever. I remember we were playing the New York Knicks, and I worked with Greg Anthony, and he did a cheap shot on Kevin Johnson. I says, run this play. And Greg's a friend of mine. And I ran over him like I was damn Bo Jackson or Earl Campbell. And I said, if you ever touch Kevin Johnson again, you're going to get some more of that. It's up to the players to police. I'm not going to let anybody hurt Kevin Johnson. Greg Anthony gave him a really bad cheap shot. And I said, okay, let's run a pick and roll. Because I never ran pick and rolls, because that just clogged up my area. I said, Kevin, said, you want to run a pick and roll? I said, Paul, let's run a pick and roll. And I got an offensive foul. I didn't care about that. I was going to truck Greg Anthony because he hit him. And I trucked Brunson twice. Wimby did it and Castle did it. You can't have that, man, at all.
1: Well, I remember when Isaiah Thomas was taking it to John Stockton, and Isaiah went in for a layup, and Carl hit him like in the forehead, and just about, you know, knocked Isaiah down and out, and had to have like 40 stitches there just to send a message. Oh, I think I'm losing your connection there.
0: Dan.
1: No, I've lost you. Hey, have fun tonight. And thanks for joining us. And I'll see you in Tahoe.
0: I love you guys.
1: I love you too.
0: Okay, love you guys.
1: I'll see you in Tahoe. All right, it's Charles Barkley. Yeah. A little bad connection there, Tom.
2: Yeah, I'll have to talk to our friends at Zoom.
1: Yeah. Really? Who are you talking to?
2: I have no idea. I wasn't sure what to say to that. We're at the mercy of some technical company.
1: Well, sometimes, you know, depends on the hotels that you're in, those kind of things. Not blaming it on you.
2: I told him to look for the weakest spot with the air.
1: Thank you, Todd. Okay. All right. Let's take a break. We'll update our poll results, more phone calls, and our much anticipated World Cup draw coming up next hour. Oh, yeah. Nobody knows soccer quite like we do. 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
9: This is going to be fun.
6: And there are some shows you can't miss.
9: Let's not overreact.
6: This is Covino and Rich.
9: Antonio Freeman, his son Alex Freeman, is on Team USA.
10: It all sort of ties together, yeah. Antonio Freeman said that he would give up his Super Bowl, or his Super Bowl would not mean nearly as much to him as if his son, Alex Freeman, who's on Team USA, somehow found a way to win the World Cup. And it begs the question, do you always put your kids' joy in front of your own? Do you put your family's joy in front of yours? And I can only imagine when you see some of those parents in the stands at a ball game, how much it means to them when they see their kid make their major league debut. Or you see Jalen Brunson's dad horsing around with Patrick Ewing on the, you know, court side, and they call over Jalen just to mess with him. Like, if your kid's out there and you know you've seen him play from the time he was 4 or 5 years old, I almost feel like that would mean more than your own accolades.
9: I'm not too surprised by this for two reasons. First of all, we're talking about a Super Bowl, and the other one's an international World Cup victory for Team USA. Like, the level of international pride is just a little more immense to me when it comes to that, even though we're bigger football, American football fans, right? So I understand that. I think it's bigger worldwide. But it's also his kid, so it's like a two-pronged doozy of, yeah, all you want as a parent is your kid's happiness. And that's not to downplay his own victories or whatever, but I would want to see my kid happy. I think...
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0: 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We're just talking, if you're watching on Peacock, during the commercial break on radio, about the White Sox rookie Braden Montgomery hit a two-out, two-run walk-off in the 10th inning, beating the Braves. He's the fifth player since 1900 to hit a walk-off home run in his major league debut. Now, I was wondering, Paulie, do you have the names? I know Carlos Perez of the Angels did that in 2015.
1: Bloop.
0: I don't know if there's any...
1: big names?
0: Correlation between, oh, you had that moment and you went on to become a great player.
1: I got a couple for you. Miguel Cabrera, who did become
0: Hall
1: a great
0: Famer.
1: Player. Yeah.
0: Yes.
1: With the Marlins, June 20th, 03 versus the Devil Rays. I've got Josh Bard of the Indians, August 2002 versus the Mariners, walk-off.
0: Mm-hmm.
1: And the last one, back in the day, Dan, you'd have to help me with this guy. He did not play very much, only three seasons. Billy Parker of the Angels, September of 71 versus the Brewers, got a walk-off in the 12th.
0: Hmm. So maybe no real correlation here. This is how it sounded last night.
2: Back to the left side for his most crucial at-bat of his first game. Sends it in the air to left. It is back near the wall. It is over the wall for a game-winning home run. How about that? Talk about drama. Talk about theater.
3: What a ball game. And what a major league debut.
0: By the way, if the voice sounded familiar, that was Bob Costas. It was a throwback night, and he was in the booth with Steve Stone and bringing back the 80s graphics and uniforms and a walk-off home run. So pretty cool moment last night. Update the poll results, if you can, Dylan.
4: Yeah, Dan, we've got which kind of hockey do you prefer, a 2-1 game or a 6-5 game? 68% say a 6-5 game.
0: All right.
4: And we also put up there, tonight for the Knicks is must win or must win-ish.
0: I'm going to say must win. I don't know if they're going to beat San Antonio three times in San Antonio. And if the Spurs win tonight, you go back for game five. Now, you know, San Antonio could be coming back to New York up 3-2.
4: Yeah, technically, I mean, like, the series will be basically back to zero, but I don't think it would feel that way.
0: Yeah, I truly expect Jalen Brunson to have one of those great performances tonight. And as Charles Barkley said, the Knicks haven't played a great game. Well, I'm going to give credit to the Spurs. Like, we like to blame instead of credit. The Spurs are playing great defense. Like, they truly have a game plan against the Knicks. Great scouting. They know what they're doing. Now, do I expect Brunson to, you know, hit some of those shots that he's been missing? I do. I still think Karl Anthony Towns is the key. Offensively and defensively on Wemby. Fresh in Milwaukee. Hi, Fresh. What do you have for me today?
5: What's up, D.D. and Dan Nitz? How you guys doing today?
0: Great.
5: I just got a old Charles Barkley story to tell today.
0: Okay.
5: It was 92. I'm getting ready to go to court. Well, criminal court. I threw some paint in my teacher's car. But I'm headed to court, and I'm standing on the corner, and I hear, nice shoes. I turn around, and it's Charles Barkley and his lawyer. I'm like, what? He like, nice shoes. He like, I wore them this season. I'm like, could you sign them? He like, sure, give them to me.

0: somebody might as well have a good day. He was headed to court for punching a guy in the face in Milwaukee.
1: Wait, now why were you at the courthouse?
0: I threw some paint in my English teacher car for a bad grade.
1: What happened to your case?
0: I got probation, 2 years probation.
1: What made you think of throwing paint at your teacher?
0: Well, she wasn't in the car when I did it, but I thought it was just, I thought I would get away with it. Somebody was looking from the window.
1: Oh, they...
0: And they came to court and testified against me.
1: Oh. But you've been a law-abiding citizen since then, Fresh.
0: No more paint.
1: Okay. Yeah, Paul.
2: Fresh could have easily told that story and omitted the paint attack teacher story. He threw that in there. He could have just told a story about meeting Barkley.
1: Well, he had to explain why he was at the courthouse.
2: In detail.
1: Lucas in Florida. Thank you, Fresh. Lucas in Florida.
3: Guys, I love that last story from that guy. Nah, but pulling in, first-time caller, 60210, South American. Shout-out to Panini Stickers. Have 919 out of 980 stickers. But wanted to call in and say that the NBA Finals just been bringing the old fan back to the TV to where, I mean, I can't miss a play. It's just tough physical basketball. Reminds me of the late 90s, early 2000s. I'm not sure what the NBA think of it, but me as a fan, I'm loving it. And also got to agree with Chuck on the Knicks and having a safe environment for everybody. Big soccer fans. We have the hooligans everywhere, but you just got to keep safe for everybody, man.
1: Yeah, I didn't expect that. I know you lose a game, and there was so much hype leading up to that. Restrictions on watch parties and these poor Spurs fans getting jumped. 2 hours in the books, one more to go on this Wednesday. 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
6: 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The Bengals are tweaking their star quarterback's contract. ESPN reports the team has restructured Joe Burrow's deal. The move will save Cincinnati $10 million in cap space on the upcoming season. The Guardians got edged by the Yankees 3-2 at home. Cleveland has lost 5 of 6. While the Reds outlasted the Padres 5-3 in 11 innings, thanks to a two-run homer by Sal Stewart in the 11th, Cincinnati snapping a 5-game losing streak. And the Columbus Clippers clubbed Indianapolis 9-4 over a rain-shortened 6 innings yesterday. That series continues here this afternoon. We go on the air at 1:30 on Fox Sports 920. I'm Mark Neuse at the Sports Desk.
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11: There's no question. Like I said, I want to contribute any way I can, and the puck's going in for me, I'll take it.
12: Staal became the first player in 44 years to score at least one goal in each of the first four games in the final. Knicks and Spurs tonight, game four of the NBA Finals in New York, with the Knicks leading the best-of-seven series 2-1. NFL, since the Niners have yet to trade or release wide receiver Brandon Ayuk, he posted another video, this time calling the Niners stupid. In baseball, White Sox rookie Braden Montgomery, with a walk-off two-run homer in his major league debut, beat the Braves 6-5 in 10. That's sports. I'm Ron DeMoss.
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3: If you're completely objective in this, you got to look at some numbers. So in the regular season, the San Antonio Spurs were middle of the pack, about just under 25 free throws a game. They were 13th in the NBA in free throw attempts per game. The New York Knicks were 25th. It's one thing to say, I thought the game was poorly officiated. That's different than the narrative of our team got the short end of the stick, because you're basically almost saying, like, the refs care who wins.
0: Yeah.
1: Broadcasting from the man cave.
0: You have to win this next game.
1: This is Dan Patrick.
0: Final hour on this Wednesday. Dan and the Danettes, Dan Patrick Show. If you missed Charles Barkley, you can go to danpatrick.com, listen on the podcast. A lot of interesting things to say about the series, the way the Spurs are playing defensively on Jalen Brunson, and what the Knicks have to do with Victor Wembanyama tonight. Over under for Wembanyama is 26.5, according to DraftKings. Jalen Brunson, 27.5. I'm okay if Jalen Brunson gets his 27 or 28. If I'm the Spurs, it's how many shots is he going to take to get to that number? Because right now, he's shooting a very low percentage, and if I can make him work even harder to try to get to those 27, 28 points, then we've succeeded. We, the Spurs. Brunson shooting 37% in the series, 32% from three-point range, and he's been averaging 27 shots per game. All righty, Spurs are 2.5 points.

0: point underdogs. It's been that way. They were the 2.5 point underdogs in game three. Now, I thought that the Spurs might be maybe a 4.5 point underdog. And maybe Vegas was saying, look, they lost two games at home. They know they have to win this game. They could have won those two games at home, and this should be a close game. That's what they're saying again tonight. They expect it to be a close game. Yes, Marvin.
1: If I'm the Knicks, I feel pretty good going into game four because they didn't play well at all. Brunson didn't play well. The bench didn't play well, and they still only lost by four.
0: Yeah, and I don't think the Knicks have played a complete game yet. I thought the Spurs played a great team effort game in game three. That you got big numbers out of Wemby, De'Aaron Fox with the big hoop, Stephon Castle played really well, Dylan Harper played really well. Now we're going to see, can the Knicks, team-wise, come up with a big game? Spurs-Knicks, 8:30 Eastern on ABC. We have a hockey series, the Hurricanes in Vegas beating the Golden Knights 5-3, tying that series at two games apiece. World Cup starts tomorrow. We will have the long-anticipated World Cup draw. We will each do, we'll do a snake draft where you get two countries, and then you get to draw from a kind of a wild card group. Is that right, Dylan?
2: Yeah, so we're just based off the odds, we've got three brackets. So there's, you know, you get picked front, one from here, and then one from the long shots.
0: Okay. We say good morning if you're watching on Peacock. Thank you for downloading the app. This week, Sunday Night Baseball, Rangers, Red Sox. That'll be Sunday Night Baseball on NBC and Peacock. Poll question for the final hour of the program is going to be what?
2: Well, Dan, quick poll update. Tonight for the Knicks is must win or must win-ish. 54% say must win-ish.
0: Mm-hmm.
2: And then how excited are you for the World Cup? A lot, a little, not at all?
0: Okay. I think I get into it. You know, it's one of those every couple of years and you go, oh, you know, like the Olympics. Hey, curling's on. You know, soccer, fun. You'll have some names that emerge. You'll have some surprises. The fact that you got a lot of these matches in the United States is fun. Does that help the United States? Does that put more pressure on the United States? Yeah, I'm excited about it. I will be excited about it. Yeah, Dill.
2: Yeah, like even though soccer can be a little boring at times, but I think any international competition where it's like nations facing off and literally anything, particularly one that happens, you know, every 2-4 years, I think it's hard not to get into it, at least particularly as it progresses.
0: I have some get-in prices for tonight's game. So this is as of 10:30 a.m. Eastern time, the lower level. This is get-in price. Yesterday was $17,000. Today, $11,000. Now, these are your really top-end seats, okay? Saturday in San Antonio, lower level. Yesterday, $3,800. Today, $3,000. Then coming back for Game 6, this is what people are gearing up for. Lower level, Game 6 in the Garden. Yesterday was $34,000. Today, $34,000. No real change in a Game 7. People don't expect it to go to Game 7. It's around just under $7,000. Get in price for those games. There's a football note that I wanted to bring to your attention. Kyler Murray is in Minnesota with the Vikings, and he's competing with J.J. McCarthy. And remember, J.J. McCarthy had the high school classroom comment, and Kyler was taking the high road about, hey, we're kind of learning, and I can help him out. And J.J. McCarthy said, well, I'm on one side of the classroom, and Kyler's on the other side. Well, then Kyler Murray had this to say about the quarterbacking situation in Minnesota.
3: I think the toughest part is, again, I was there for 7 years. I know I had two different you know, offensive systems, but at the same time, you're getting all those reps. You know, now having to split reps, it's me already being behind, not getting the amount of reps that, you know, you would typically want a guy to get learning an offense. That's probably the toughest part. You know, just, again, going back to the past, being in control of everything, understanding what we were already doing because I was comfortable within the system. Now coming to a new system, learning on the fly, trying to play fast, efficient, and then let it loose while learning is pretty, you know, that's the toughest part.
0: Okay. Maybe he didn't mean it this way, but this is a competition.

0: But you can't sit there and go, I need all the reps. Yes, they brought you in. Do I expect you to start? I do, but it is a competition. And I think he wants the competition to be over in June, not in August. Yes, Mark.
1: Do you think the decision who's going to start for the Vikings comes down to who does Justin Jefferson like the most?
0: No, it shouldn't. I mean, if I'm Justin Jefferson, I don't want J.J. McCarthy as my starting quarterback. But I don't know how good Kyler Murray's going to be. But, like, I think Kyler Murray's going to have a big year. I do. But I think, you know, he finally got his lunch handed to him. Now he's got to work. This might be the first time where he goes, I got to put in extra time. You know, I'm a right-handed Michael Vick. I got to put in the time. Because I don't want somebody, when my career is over, like we did with Michael Vick, he underachieved. Yeah, Paulie.
2: We said this when J.J. McCarthy said his comments a few weeks ago. Kyler Murray can believe that, and he's probably right that it would help him to get all the reps. But you got to be bland in these press conferences. They're looking for NFL content, and by doing this, you're just teeing it up.
0: Well, people are waiting for this. Like, if you're looking at a quarterback battle, how many true quarterback battles do we have here in the offseason? Now, from what I'm told with the Atlanta Falcons, I talked to somebody yesterday in the know there, and they said, there's a real competition between Tua and Michael Penix. And that's where people go, oh, that's right, Tua is in Atlanta. Like, Tua didn't come in to be the backup. Like, to me, this is a true competition. I wouldn't be surprised if Tua won this battle. He should win this battle. I mean, Michael Penix hadn't done anything. But that's the interesting part. When you have a true quarterback battle, and that feels like a true battle. Yes, Todd.
3: Anyone should choose their words carefully. But with Kyler, he has that added baggage of he doesn't study, he's playing video games. So when you already have that history, you got to really go out of your way to make sure you're not saying anything remotely controversial or thinking they're going to hand something to you.
0: Yeah, but it's been handed to him. Like, you go back to high school, he was in a league of his own, how great he was in college. Then you come into the pros, number one pick. I could go baseball if I wanted. It's like he just expects things. Now you're in a true competition. Now, do I think he's better than J.J. McCarthy? I do. I don't think J.J. McCarthy is a starting quarterback. I said that I go back to college saying, I don't get it. You got a guy who's a first-round talent, but they don't rely on you to win games with your arm. Yeah, Mark.
1: Yeah, going back to Michael Penix for a second, I feel like he might be in the Trey Lance situation where, in real time, people were questioning this pick. This isn't like hindsight 2020. When the pick was made, man, really him for that specific team? And now this is coming to fruition because now he's battling for a starting spot.
0: Well, I think he can play. Trey Lance was a fascination, and they went up to get him. Now, the Falcons reached on Michael Penix because I thought he was a really good player at Indiana and was a good player at UW, but I'm not going to go get him. I don't know who they were in competition with. So if I go get you, you better be great. But you just went out and signed Kirk Cousins. Why would you, like, you go, man, if Michael Penix is there, we just signed Kirk Cousins to a $100 million deal. I know, but that's Michael Penix. Okay. Yes, Paulie.
2: I have other quarterback battles. You want best to worst or worst to best?
0: Well, is worst good?
2: It's not good.
0: Oh, it's not good.
2: For example.
0: Like, Aaron Rodgers isn't in a quarterback battle.
2: No.
0: Okay.
2: But the Arizona Cardinals, three people. Jacoby Brissett, okay, who's in camp.
0: Okay.
2: Gardner Minshew and Carson Beck, the rookie.
0: I think Carson Beck's going to play this year.
2: How saucy is this one?
0: I think just because Jacoby Brissett is holding out makes it kind of interesting. I was going to say funny, but yeah. I'm not going to do
4: it. It is that, too.
1: It's funny, too.
0: Yeah.
2: Okay, how about Cleveland Browns, Deshaun Watson, Shedeur Sanders?
0: I think this is real. I do. I think the Browns would like for Deshaun Watson to earn his $40 million. I don't know if Shedeur Sanders is a starting quarterback. I know it's not a popular take, but knowing somebody who knew a whole lot about that situation said to me that he needed to be

0: taught. He needed to learn because he was talented in college, but you got to be more disciplined in, you know, how you call a play, audible, all of those things that are kind of taken for granted with a quarterback. And it's not that he doesn't have talent or that he's not smart enough for it. It's just he was kind of coming in and starting really at a base level. Yes, Dylan.
1: Yeah, I just don't know about Deshaun. Like, after everything that happened off the field with him, I was kind of like, he's done. I just think the mental side of things, it's almost an insurmountable mountain for him to climb again. And you had the injuries on top of that, too. I just, any road games, anything, it's just, I don't know. That's a lot of mental baggage to carry around and play quarterback with.
0: Yeah, but you're paying him.
1: You are.
0: Like, you have to go out there.
1: Yeah.
0: Yeah, if you don't want to get paid, then, you know, we won't pay you. But you're getting paid, go out there. And have some pride. How about you show you can play football again? But I do think this is, legitimate. I think there's a real chance Deshaun Watson's the starting quarterback. But he should be, if I look at talent. I know he's come back from injuries. But still, he's got the experience. There was a time when he was a top five quarterback in Houston. And I would expect him to be a good quarterback. If he's out there, he should be a good quarterback. Who else, Paulie?
2: We mentioned Penix and Tua. If Tua could get a chance with the skill position players in Atlanta, and I think, is Tommy Rees the new offensive coordinator?
0: Yes.
2: That's a lot of upside for his career.
0: Yeah. Any other quarterback
2: battles? Yeah. The last one, I don't know if this is a quarterback battle. It's more of a situation. Fernando Mendoza and Kirk Cousins.
0: No battle.
2: Is it a situation?
0: No. I guess everything's a situation. I think it's Kirk Cousins knows his role. He knows the future is right there. The question is, when does the future start? He can't be shocked if all of a sudden after three games they go, you know what, we're going to put Mendoza in. You might be disappointed, but you can't be surprised. I don't think Mendoza starts. I don't think he should start. I don't care how good he is right now. On that team with that offensive line, I would want to make sure that I send out a veteran who I can watch and see how he makes an offensive line that's been shaky a little bit better with play calling. You do have a couple of skilled position players, but I don't think that's a controversy. It just, this is kind of the heir apparent. And Paulie says the right word, it's timing. Yes, Dylan.
1: Isn't it a testament to how like impatient we've become that the fact that a quarterback got drafted number one overall and they're not going to start away, we're like, that's blasphemy. Like that's that doesn't happen anymore.
0: No, I've seen it too many times, and I always err to the sit and watch. And I, the biggest reason why I say this is the number of times I've been on the sidelines, and obviously I've watched thousands and thousands of games on TV. When you're on the sidelines, it's really, really, really tough sport. It looks easy when we're watching on TV. You're like, that guy's open. Well, when you're on the field and how fast it moves, and like those who do it at a high level, God, this is just different. It's different than any other sport that I've ever been around. And so I want you to feel what it's like. Now you could say, well, he's in college. The speed in the NFL compared to college, it would be like the WNBA and college with Caitlin Clark, maybe even high school, like where you go, man, everybody's a great athlete in the WNBA. Whereas before, I can get my shot wherever I want to. You know, that's a big difference there. I remember when, you know, I'd be on the field in those Super Bowls, and I remember the Brady had a pass. Wes Welker, like I'm on the field because I'm going to hand out the Super Bowl trophy. And it's chaos. It's loud. And it's so fast. And Brady having that wherewithal in the pot, he knows he's going to get plastered. And you hang in like it's, there's nothing like that position. Nothing. Nothing close in any other sport than, now you can say a goaltender, but still, It's just unique. And to watch it at a high level, that's why I would always say, let Fernando Mendoza just watch for a little bit. Let him get a sense.

0: that's what it's like. Yes, Marvin.
1: Yeah, being on the sidelines for games, watching someone like Darren Sproles, these guys that are built like fire hydrants, where it's like, I can't even believe, and I'm 6 feet, 230 or so, and I'm quote unquote a small guy on the field. I'd be a small guy. The kicker was just as big as I was.
0: Yeah.
1: And these guys are moving. All these guys are in the best possible shape you could possibly be in. And all these guys that are fighting for a spot, they're backup linebackers. Somewhere he's the best player somebody's ever seen in their lives.
0: Yeah.
1: And he's struggling to stay on the field. It is crazy. Like pro sports, especially the NFL, it's a different animal. The linemen, you're 6'5", 340. You move like that.
0: Yeah. And look, the NBA has larger players, but football, you get to hit, you're expected to hit every single time. And you're allowed to hit every single time. Like Aaron Donald made contact every single play. I hope my grandkids grow up to be golfers or something. Bowlers or who knows. Darts. All right. When we come back, more of your phone calls. Oh, my goodness. The World Cup draw. We know nothing about it, but we're going to act like we do after this. It's the start of grilling season. Well, it might be for you, but not for us. We grill year-round. In fact, Dylan has a pizza on the rec tech right now.
2: Pizza Wednesday, baby.
0: Yeah. 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
12: How you doing, Todd?
16: Gargling the water down to get the cheese and the sauce and the pizza. I know you're coming to me here.
12: Yeah. Todd put two slices together. He had a pizza sandwich here. And I said, hey, finish it. Make sure when you go back on the radio that we can understand you, because you've been known to slur your words.
16: And I just say how much I love Pizza Wednesday. I don't know if that was your idea or Dylan's or who should take credit for it, but that's a lovely thing that we're doing now.
12: All right. You're welcome.
16: Courtesy of RecTech.
12: All right. Oh, you know who I saw last night in New York City? Who wants to guess? Paul?
17: Can we get a famous hint?
12: He's famous.
17: For?
12: Music. Yeah, Dylan?
18: Kodak Black.
12: Kodak Black. No.
18: No.
12: Paul?
17: That was my guess. I'm going to go John Fogerty.
12: Fogerty. No. Marvin?
19: Elvis Costello.
12: No. Todd, you got one?
16: Yeah, you saw the Boogie with a Hoodie guy. Boogie with a Hoodie. That's what I'm going with as my guess.
12: Yeah, I don't know who that is.
18: A Boogie with a Hoodie.
16: It's not.
18: This.
16: I've got Lil Jeezy.
18: Young Jeezy?
16: Young. Is there not a Lil Jeezy?
18: There could be a Lil Jeezy.
17: You're old Jeezy.
12: Yeah. And it's not Youngblood.

0: Yes, Bill.
1: Fred Durst.
0: Fred Durst. No. That brings the game to a conclusion.
2: Yes, yes.
0: Darius Rucker.
3: Oh.
1: I was right in front of us.
0: Yes. So Darius calls me a couple of days ago and he said, hey, can you come in to New York City? And I said, I don't want to go in on a game night. And he goes, no, no, no. His daughter is an aspiring singer. We go into the East Village, deep into the East Village. And she performed last night. And she sounds great. She, like, there's a Kacey Musgrave. There is a Natalie Merchant kind of feel to her voice.
4: I'm a big fan.
0: Sounds great. And Darius, that's the first time she ever performed. Darius was there. I was the oldest guy in the room by, I'm going to guess, 30 years, maybe 25 years. Aside from Darius, I'm probably the oldest guy by 45 years in there. They probably looked at me like, maybe he's a record executive. But yeah, Danny Rucker, and she sounded great. Yes, Todd.
2: Did Darius jump in and say, let her sing? I don't know if he had felt an urge to do that. I felt an urge to do that just now.
0: And he's going to be local again coming up in July. And he said, Fritzy's not getting on stage and singing.
2: Rehaul notes on.
0: But I will say, Darius does think you can sing. And I said, you know, you're just feeding the beast here.
2: Because, he was just being nice.
0: Yes, maybe so. But he did say, you know, he can sing. I go, well, not that night. And he was hoping you were only going to sing one song that night.
2: My hands in my pockets.
0: Yeah. Hold my hand in my pocket. Yes, Dylan.
1: If Todd just kept singing, like, what was the plan to remove him from? Like, would they forcibly remove him?
0: I would have. I would have forcibly. I would have tackled him and said, get off stage.
2: One more, everybody. Man, no.
1: Sing it if you know it.
2: I wouldn't if I were you.
0: Nope. Okay, it's the World Cup draft. By the way, I did notice that I was reading an article, New York Magazine, while I was going into New York last night. They had all the different bars where you can go watch your country. So each country, or most countries, have a bar in New York City if you would like to go and watch. I guess we'll just go Todd, Dylan, Marv, Paulie, then me, and then I'll get the next pick, and we'll do the snake draft. Todd, you have the number one pick in the World Cup draft.
2: I am going to be going with France, and I'm hoping that's going to somehow jinx Wemby and the Spurs, and the Knicks will get closer to the chance.
0: Dylan.
1: I'm going to go with
0: Why do we have to say I'm going to go with? How about
1: you? Okay, Netherlands.
0: All right.
1: Netherlands.
0: And it's Netherlands, not the Netherlands.
1: Nederland.
0: Yes, okay. Marvin.
5: The homeland, Germany.
0: Germany. Paulie?
4: Spain.
0: Yeah. Big shocker. I'm going to England. You know, I'm going to England. And I'm going to go England, Portugal. Paul?
4: Yikes.
0: Messi is still
1: on. Yeah. Dan, I'm going to have to flag you on that one. That's Portugal is part of that first bracket. You only get one from that first.
0: Oh.
1: Sorry.
0: You didn't tell me. Okay. So you have different tiers.
1: Yeah. There's first tier, second tier, and then the long shots. So we get one from each.
0: Oh. Well, if that's the case, then I'm going USA. USA. Okay. Paulie?
4: I'm going Switzerland, Dan.
0: Okay. Marvin.
5: Croatia.
0: Okay. Dylan.
1: Obviously Morocco.
0: Morocco is stacked. Todd.
2: I'm going to open the door and let in Ecuador.
0: Ecuadorian. Okay. Now the long shot. So you're at plus 12,000 and above. Todd, go ahead. You have the first pick in the third tier.
2: I'm going to walk like an Egyptian. I'm going Egypt.
0: Dylan?
1: Bosnia, Dan. We're eating Borak today.
0: All right. Yes. Marvin?
5: The Czech Republic.
0: Oh, that was my pick. Paul?
4: Historically, I would go Ivory Coast, but I'm going with Sweden.
0: You went chalk the whole time.

0: Oh, yeah. Trying to win.
1: No, we're trying to take shots here. We're having content. I'm not trying to win this thing.
0: Ah.
1: I probably have somebody that is a distant relative. I'm going Scotland. Yes, I'm going Scotland. Yes, Dylan.
2: It's funny just seeing these different countries take over random parts of the U.S., like, you know, Algeria's in Kansas.
1: And of course they are.
2: Anthony showed me a video, and they're just like, it's basically there's pickup soccer games in, like, these strip malls, plazas.
1: I like it. Yes, Paul?
3: There's this German soccer fan, and his name is Frank, and he's going around the country trying traditional American things. He was at the Waffle House at 2 in the morning saying it's the greatest thing he's ever seen. It's really been a fun Twitter follow.
1: So he's just doing things that we take for granted.
3: Right. He was at Chili's last night, and he ordered all appetizers, and it was glorious.
1: Do we do that, though, when we go to other countries? Like, there's so much more to offer here for fans and tourists. Like, there's no Waffle House in Germany. There's a Hofbräu House.
3: That's their tourist attraction.
1: Yeah. Yeah, but we got a lot of tourist attractions.
3: A lot of fast food.
1: Yes. Yes. We're famous for that. Yeah, Dale.
2: Yeah, why go to the Louvre when you can go to a Bojangles here in the
4: exactly.
2: U.S. of A.?
3: The Louvre of the South.
2: The Louvre of the South.
1: Yeah. What is our Louvre? Do we have a Louvre here?
2: Probably the Met.
1: Well, the Met's legitimate.
2: For me, it would be the Museum of Natural History as a dinosaur guy.
1: That never ceases to amaze. I went to the Frick Museum a couple of weekends ago with my wife.
3: It's freaking great.
1: Yeah, absolutely. Freaking great.
2: How are you on the Guggenheim?
1: Guggenheim, I love it. Yeah, I got great appreciation for it. I just walk around. I went to Yale, their art gallery or art museum.
2: The Peabody, right?
1: Yeah.
2: Yeah.
1: But, you know, you get to see a Rothko or a Vermeer or, you know, just fun stuff. And I did it again. I'm in the Frick. And I said to my wife, and she said, I turned to her and she goes, no, don't do it. I said, the thing is crooked. She said, do not do it. Now, I got ready to move a Vermeer.
4: No.
1: I wasn't going to touch the painting.
4: Oh, I thought you were going to try to move it.
1: No, I was going to touch it. No, the frame.
4: Yeah, but you can't do that either.
1: I know you can't, Todd.
4: What are you thinking?
1: How many things you can't do, but you do?
4: Yeah, I've been in museums where they say no pictures, and I'm like, I'm just going to take one or two quick ones before the security guy comes.
1: Oh, I got busted in Italy at the David. They go, no pictures. I'm going, you got to be kidding me. And I got ready to take a picture. And this guy came up and he said, in kind of broken English, what you not understand about no picture? And I go, okay, my bad. So I have a picture of one of David's feet. And of course, his feet, everything that, you know, the sculpture, everything is large. You know, like hands are oversized, feet are oversized. So you have this foot that I've taken a picture of. Yes, Dylan.
2: The package is a little undersized.
1: It is. But I think that they did that on purpose. I was reading something about art and showing genitalia.
2: That's a book?
3: It's a classic book. Maybe David just got out of the Aegean Sea. It was a little cold that day. That'd be my guess.
1: But they did talk about, you know, they're you know, you know, less I say on this, better, probably. I don't know if I can talk my way out of it. Yes, Todd?
4: But it calls attention to the abs and all the, you know, all the muscles, and maybe, I don't know if that's part of it.
1: Oh, yeah, David's, he's ripped.
4: It's not supposed to be a sexual statue.
1: Well, I don't know. They're, you know, like, these are gods. They're heroes.
4: You could have had him in a pair of boxers or briefs or something like that, I guess.
1: I don't know why, you know.
3: Boxers?
1: I don't think they had boxers back then.
4: Were they walking around naked and fighting nude? Were there no clothes at all? Why didn't they have a leaf or something to cover it up? I don't know.
1: Well, they had armor.
2: A loincloth.
1: Yeah, they weren't walking around naked.
4: Yeah, but there's no reason. Why is that statue? Why does that even exist? Why is he like posing there naked?
1: Well, there's some of the most famous paintings, and you'll see where there's naked little children, you know, just sitting. And I go, why? What are we doing? But you have this, oh my God, that's a Caravaggio. And you're going, why are these little kids naked?
2: Seems like an unnecessary detail to include.
1: I don't think we need to. You know, how about a dog or a cat or something?
4: Get a diaper, underoos, something. I don't

0: Yes. We are ugly Americans, aren't we?
1: I think we're very knowledgeable.
2: It is funny to see an old painting and just be immediately be like, what's with all the naked kids?
0: I know. Yes, Paul.
1: And you know, in Florence, if you're looking for the David statue, there's the fake David statue that's outside in the piazza that a lot of the tourists take a picture of and leave town. You got to go like 10 blocks up to the official one.
0: Yeah.
1: That's, you have to pay to get in.
0: Uffizi Gallery. And then you go in, and as soon as you walk in, there's Dave.
2: Dave.
1: Yeah.
0: I had a Dave.
1: He's out there.
0: Yeah, he's hanging out.
1: He's not excited to see you.
0: He is not.
1: We're excited to see him.
0: He wasn't excited to see my wife either.
1: No.
0: Yeah. Hey, Dave. What's up?
3: Hey, Dave.
0: Are we on the air? Yeah. Yes, Todd.
3: I know they didn't have it back then, but wouldn't you call, one of us would call children's services. If you're walking around there and just parents are walking around with naked kids around town, I would probably have to make a phone call and say,
0: okay, Todd, this is the first time you've ever even acknowledged, you didn't even know anything about this.
3: About naked statues?
0: About little children.
3: I've seen, no, I've been in Italy and different parts of the world. I was in the Netherlands not long. We went to a museum and they have these little cherub kids with like, you know, wings
0: it's,
3: and like,
0: it's cherub. Know.
3: Little cherub kids, and they got angel wings, and they're nude.
0: Yes, Paul. Yes.
1: Todd tries like fast food in different countries.
3: I did have Pizza Hut and McDonald's in Jerusalem and Tel Aviv.
0: Yes, Paul.
2: Mazel.
1: Quick update on David. It's the real David is in the Galleria dell'Accademia in Florence, not in the Uffizi.
0: Oh.
1: Yeah, Uffizi is a lot of other stuff.
0: Oh, okay. Me.
1: No, it's okay. We cleaned it up.
0: I did go see him.
1: Yeah.
0: And I went to the Uffizi. And by the way, if you go to France, go to Paris, the Louvre is great. The D'Orsay is very sneaky great, too. Very sneaky.
1: That's what they Orsay about it.
0: D'Orsay.
1: The dopes.
0: Yes, Dylan.
2: Did Michelangelo make both?
0: Mick, it's Michelangelo.
2: More of a Mike. Or did Mike make both Daves? Or was the decoy one made by someone else? Like there's...
0: I don't know. Mm. And if you go to Naples... The Veil of Christ, if you can get in to see that, I think it's the Veil of Christ. It is a miracle. I don't know the artist, but it's a miracle. It is, like, you're going to look at that and you'll go, they carved that. Yeah, Paulie.
1: The fake David in, it's called Piazza del Signoria, is in Florence. And the fake David is there. It's identical size and everything. Right down to the, you know what.
0: Uh-huh.
1: And it replaced it in 1873.
0: Mm-hmm.
1: So the other real one's down the street.
0: Yes, Todd.
3: Is it true Uffizi stinks sometimes when you get over there? I couldn't help myself. They said I have t-shirts outside. I went to the Uffizi. Wasn't so good. Uffizi stinks.
0: Nobody enjoys their own sense of humor like you do.
3: Uffizi stinks. I think that's funny.
0: Yeah, it's awesome. Yeah. Yes, Paul.
1: I wish the World Cup were every 2 or 3 years because this segment is gold.
0: Yeah. Yes, Dylan.
2: Don't sound too excited. I was going to say, if you want to see some crazy sculpting and just stuff done by hand, the Alhambra in Spain, which is like the old Moorish castle, the intricacy of like the ceilings and everything and stuff that was just done with like a little chisel is wild.
0: Okay, thank you.
2: Or is that we're giving international recs now? All right, Bosnia.
0: Yeah, that's your pick?
2: Bosnia.
0: Yes, Marvin.
4: There's some really good art in the South Bronx, too.
0: Oh, yeah?
4: Right on the subways.
0: Yeah, graffiti.
2: That's true.
4: That's the only thing I know. I wasn't cultured like these guys.
0: That's art. Yes, Tom.
3: It's actually the graffiti. It's not graffiti. You got to give it the proper respect. Like the Uffizi, the graffiti.
0: How about we take a break?
3: That's a good time for that.
0: All right.
2: Feet.
0: Stinks.
3: The Uffizi stinks in there. The
2: Uffizi stinks.
0: You really? If only we thought you were that funny.
3: It's a funny line, anyway.
0: I think that's the pizza.
3: Might be.
0: Talking.
3: I think Dylan spiked.
0: How about we take a break here?
2: Sandwich.
0: How about we take a break? Last call for phone calls. 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
3: Last call for phone calls, what we learn, what's in store tomorrow. All of that coming up. Roger Bennett, man in Blazers, will join us on the program tomorrow to get us ready for the World Cup and give us an honest assessment of the United States' chances of maybe getting into the round of 16. How about that? Would be good?
4: Good. It would be good. That's a good word for it. It would not be special.
3: I wonder what would be special. The round of 8 is special?
4: If you look at the last dozen years, you know, advancing is fantastic, but I think Final Four would be memorable and special.
3: Okay. Yes, Dylan?
5: Yeah, I mean, they're 60-1 to win it all. Okay. Which is sort of, I mean, not outside the realm of possibility, but it's a long shot.
3: Yeah, I just want to temper our expectations for that, and we'll have Roger on. Vincent Goodwill from the Mothership will recap game 4 at the Garden. All right. Let's see. Aiden in Utah is back. We'll do this day in sports history, but last call for phone calls. Hi, Aiden.
6: Yeah. And I have no idea how to tie what I was going to talk to about into what just happened that last segment. Did Todd have a pizza sandwich at 10 a.m.?
3: He did not. 11 a.m. He had two pieces of pizza.
6: Well, I guess that's better. Anyways, you touched on it end of the first hour, I believe. Win or lose, the city of New York will burn. And I am scared for the tourists that are coming for the World Cup of what they're going to experience when the Knicks either win or lose. I mean, Dan, I'll see the smoke from here.
3: Yeah, I do worry about it, Aiden. I was honest when I said that. I was in this city yesterday, last night, and you can just feel it. And having lost that game and the game coming up tonight, and it's just a different feel. It's something I've never, ever felt before in New York. And I've been going to New York, having lived in New York, since the early 80s. But it feels different. Yes, Marvin.
7: This is awful because I feel like the Knicks fans have just undone all of the goodwill that the Knicks players have done in the past month because they're a likable team. There's nobody on that team. Oh, I can't stand that guy. Bunch of hardworking guys, lunch pail guys, if you will, in the Knicks fans. See, that's why nobody wants the Knicks to win because of them.
3: Yeah, I've said that this Knicks team is likable. It's some of the Knicks fans that I have a hard time with. Yes, Dylan.
5: Yeah, one that's stands out to me is 2011 when it was the Bruins and the Canucks lost in 7 games and they went nuts in Vancouver. And I was like, well, at least it's not just us.
3: I was there for that.
5: You are?
3: Yes. I was there for that with NBC Sports.
5: How was that?
3: Scary.
5: Yeah.
3: It truly, truly was. And I remember coming out, who were the analysts back then? Mike Milbury. Mike says, we get done with our broadcast. And he said, follow me and stay with me. Now, I don't know what's happening outside. I get outside and I realize I'm staying right next to Milbury. And if there's a problem, Milbury is going to take care of whatever needs to be taken care of. I remember just trying to get in a car and get to the airport. And this, you know, that scene in Argo. Like, that's my Argo. I'm like, holy, like, this is wild what's going on. And I just remember following Mike Milbury out, and all of a sudden you could see in the rearview mirror smoke, fire. And I went, what just happened? But you're right, Dill. That's a good call.
5: Kind of ironic, too, that Mike Milbury was a Boston Bruin when he played.
3: Yeah.
5: So he's like,
3: yeah, if they were going to come after somebody, you know, But Mike wasn't afraid. He did go up in the stands and beat up somebody with their

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0: This day in sports history.
2: Paul? 1921, Babe Ruth became baseball's all-time home run leader with 120 homers. Not that challenging for the Babe. Eh? Break that record. 83, your guy Johnny Bench announced plans to retire after 16 great, great years. Wayne Gretzky in 1989 won the MVP for the ninth time. And Babe Ruth's contract, the actual hard copy of his contract, was sold for $996,000 at auction.
0: 1975, the Yankees hosted Army Day. During a pregame 21-gun salute, an artillery detachment from Brooklyn's Fort Hamilton, panels of the center field fence are blown out. Another part of the fence catches fire.
2: The good old days. They won't do that anymore with those promotions.
0: Todd, what'd you learn today?
3: Charles Barkley says the Knicks early in tonight's game need to knock the hell out of Wemby, and they should have done it in Game 3 to retaliate for Jalen.
0: Dylan, Wilson. What did you learn?
4: 3 times 3 is 9.
0: Marvin?
5: Barkley wants to get fired.
0: Paul?
2: David wasn't excited.
0: Trouble sleeping? 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
6: 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The Bengals are tweaking their star quarterback's contract. ESPN reports the team has restructured Joe Burrow's deal. The move will save Cincinnati $10 million in cap space on the upcoming season. The Guardians got edged by the Yankees 3-2 at home. Cleveland has lost 5 of 6. While the Reds outlasted the Padres 5-3 in 11 innings, thanks to a two-run homer by Sal Stewart in the 11th. Cincinnati snapping a 5-game losing streak. And the Columbus Clippers clubbed Indianapolis 9-4 over a rain-shortened 6 innings yesterday. That series continues here this afternoon. We go on the air at 1:30 on Fox Sports 920. I'm Mark Neuse at the Sports Desk.
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0: Now, Carl Anthony Towns to me is the MVP right now. Because I expected Brunson to be great. Now, he hasn't been great, but he's still been very good, and he's been clutch. Carl Anthony Towns was a guy that I'd always

0: Oh, okay. Greatest shooting big man of all time. Now he's playing like a great basketball player. And he's sort of playing like Draymond Green with Golden State, but with a better shot. And he's played a point center, and he's done it extremely well. It's almost like he's taking a little bit of Draymond Green, and he's also taking a little bit of the Joker. But Mike Brown was on Golden State's roster as an assistant coach. So maybe he is looking and trying to channel that into Karl-Anthony Towns as a point center.
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2: Canes with a 2-goal third period beat the Golden Knights 5-3 to even the Stanley Cup final at 2 games apiece. Jordan Staal lit the lamp twice for Carolina.
3: Yeah, no, it's a good time to get hot. There's no question. Like I said, I want to contribute any way I can, and the puck's going in for me, I'll take it.
2: Staal became the first player in 44 years to score at least one goal in each of the first 4 games in the final. Knicks and Spurs tonight, game 4 of the NBA Finals in New York, with the Knicks leading the best-of-7 series 2-1. NFL, since the Niners have yet to trade or release wide receiver Brandon Ayuk, he posted another video, this time calling the Niners stupid. In baseball, White Sox rookie Braden Montgomery, with a walk-off 2-run homer in his major league debut, beat the Braves 6-5 in 10. That's sports. I'm Ron DeMoss.
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7: 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I mean, Georgia football going all Pope Leo and Pat Boone. 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
7: Okay, here we go. World Cup starts tomorrow officially. NBA Finals, 2-1 Knicks lead, resume tonight. Welcome in. Live from Chicago, it's The Herd. So the New York Post, through the years, has been known for very funny headlines. And some over the top, some feel a little inappropriate. So the Knicks right now are the talk of the town. And they got pushed around by Wemby and others in Game 3, where tickets were going for $12,000, $15,000. And the New York Post has a headline today. It's like a wanted poster of Wemby on the front. It says, alias Wemby, nationality French, flagrant fouls the charge. Even soft on crime DA Bragg would find him guilty. the New York Post, a national treasure. You don't think of stoic Kareem Abdul-Jabbar as violent. You don't think of Jokic, who can't wait to get back to his homeland, as violent. Let me show you some video through the years of Kareem Abdul-Jabbar punching Kent Benson in the face. The year was 1977. Here comes Kareem after a cheap shot, and this pretty much ended Kent Benson's career. Yeah. Not sure if you kids had seen that. Here's Shaq getting angry, which he occasionally did in swatting a player. Oh, I've got some Jokic video from 2021, one of the Morris brothers. And again, stoic guy most of the time. Yeah, why would that happen? Why would people poke the biggest, strongest guys on the court in the ribs? Because a big man, his job is to establish what they call position on the block. And the rival's job, often with the all-time great big men, they need two men. And it gets ugly and combative to fight him for that position. Guards aren't necessarily fighting for position. Forwards aren't. But this is a nightly truism for Wemby, who has been fouled 30 more times than any player in the playoffs. Big men historically get shoved. and they absorb physical.

0: contact. It's an 82-game schedule. And then the NBA does something which actually helps ratings, but they allow more physicality in the postseason, especially the finals and the conference finals. They ratchet it up. Even the other night when Brunson hit Wemby, look to your left. What's happening as Karl Anthony Towns is being thrown around, a battle royale? This is the life of a big man. Minnesota, Oklahoma City, chipped Wemby, shoved Wemby, hanging off Wemby. Wemby against these guys. I mean, Cat yesterday, 2 days ago, bear hugging him. So yes, occasionally big men retaliate. They do. It's like lions, kings of the jungle. You ever go to even a zoo? They're very stoic. They sleep 23 or 24 hours a day. And when they're awake, they eat, and they're very stoic. And it's interesting sometimes what bothers them, what irritates the lion. It'll be a little bird, and the lion will just swat it. Wemby was the lion. Jalen Brunson was the little bird. And he just got frustrated, and usually stoic Wemby swatted him. This is the reality of being a big man since 1972. I've been watching the NBA. Dave Cowens would occasionally, you know, as a 6'8 center, an undersized center, you have to create a code of tolerance, a code of conduct. And Wemby is saying, you can start it, I'll finish it. But when your job is to gain position on the low block and you're an all-time great, a Jokic, a Moses Malone, a Shaq, a Wemby, and they're sending multiple large professional athletes in your direction, and the NBA then says, we're going to be even more tolerant of physical play. Who takes the brunt of that? Not Brunson. It's Wemby. Go look at how Minnesota defended him, how the Thunder defended him. And by the way, some bigs aren't ready for it. Chet Holmgren is not quite consistently ready for it. Giannis initially wasn't quite ready for it. And actually, Wemby's done better than I thought, considering his frame. So I'm okay with it. It's a code of conduct. Bigs have to establish it. Sometimes it gets ugly. The New York Post front back page is funny. But here is Wemby on what he's learned this postseason.
1: And what we've learned, I mean, many things. Over these playoffs, many things. Brace with your hands and not with your chin. Hit below the head if you do. And many other things, but most importantly, be relentless.
0: It should also be duly noted, when Toni Kukoc came over from Europe, the reputation of European players was a little soft. And that stigma isn't true anymore, but it was out there for a long time. And American players, domestic players, will test European players often more than our guys. They'll test them. And European players coming to foreign soil come to this country, and I'm going to give them a little bit of a break here. They really want to establish who they are. And, I mean, Jokic brings his brothers to the arena. Like, they ratchet it up. So you also have the reality that Wemby's young. He's 22 years old. And there's a lot of 31-year-olds in the league. So he's international. He's young. He's getting all this attention. He's getting Otani attention. And the NBA and the veterans, a Julius Randle here, an OG there, a Mitchell Robinson there, they're testing him. And he is passing that test with flying colors. And occasionally, the lion swatting the annoying bird. So the World Cup starts tomorrow. I can't wait. Yesterday or the day before, not sure, Landon Donovan very publicly criticized American soccer. He said it's a money grab. It's not about really developing younger players. And listen, this is the home of the greatest capitalism in the earth. And that's often true. That's one of the complaints I've had with AAU basketball. It's all about everybody getting paid, tracksuit Tony getting paid, not developing our basketball players. That's why many of the great stars now are international and not American. They're not domestic because our feeder system is broken.

even if soccer got everything right, our academies were great, the MLS was popular. Instead of being on Apple TV where you lose all your casual viewers, got to pay to watch MLS. I don't like that. But even if they got it all right, they're one of five popular domestic leagues, and we have a massive college sports system that, you know, other countries don't have. We have always watched the world.

0: It's messy. That's who we are. But every time we talk about a World Cup on American soil, here's what I hear. This is an opportunity to grow the game. And I don't see it as that. I see it as 4 to 5 weeks of fanaticism, patriotism, globalism, a great, great 4 to 5 week party. And then we will go on with our lives. And that is absolutely not, that is absolutely okay. That is not a failure. That is not a failure. I don't think this World Cup is about growing the game. If that happens, fine. I've heard that so many times. I don't think that's what it's about. When you go on vacation, I just was lucky enough to be with my son in Madrid. I had a blast. And then I wanted to come home. And that didn't mean Spain wasn't amazing. Right? It was just an incredible time. And the World Cup is an every 4 year break from our at times tedious and monotonous sports catalog. If you have so much fun watching it, we can win a knockout stage game or two. And then you're like, all right, see you in 4 years. I just don't see that as a failure. I try to go to, my mom is British. I try to go to Europe with my son, with my kids, with my wife every single summer, sometimes twice. And then when I leave, I have great memories. I don't want to live there. That doesn't mean I like Spain less just because I don't want to live there. And it doesn't mean you don't love the World Cup in soccer and our men and women because you still like football more. That's okay. I don't think the responsibility of the World Cup is to grow the game. Right now, the MLS, you have to pay to watch it. It's not on Fox, ESPN, NBC. Got to pay to watch it. I didn't like that move by the commissioner. I still don't. There's no casuals. But let's just have a 5 week celebration. Globalism, patriotism, fanaticism. And we're good. I mean, people are showing up. The tickets feel like New York Knicks, Madison Square Garden prices. John Strong yesterday on the practice vibes down in Orange County.
1: This stadium here in Orange County seats about 5,500 people. And from what we were told, there were about 30,000 applicants to get a ticket to sit into the public practice session. And that seemed to really, I think that combined with the great crowds in Charlotte and Chicago, I think that really started to hit home. What we've seen in the last 10 days has been really helpful to get these guys to understand what this is and this is real.
0: Yeah, it's very real. We're very interested. Almost fanatical, and patriotism, wrapping a flag around sports that we don't normally love, is just okay. But let's not create this. Well, if it doesn't grow the sport, it's a failure. It's a 5 week party. It's a 5 week vacation. Doesn't mean you don't want to go home at some point. Been on a cruise recently. 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
3: 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Or the most negative people in the entire world. 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I'm always cautiously optimistic. I'm not sky is falling. I'm not sky is the limit. My take is sunny day, blue skies. There's some clouds over there and about 30% chance to rain. So Saturday, 2 minutes in, we give up a really ugly goal to Germany. 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And it was a bad goal. 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And it was 2 minutes in and we fell behind. 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For the rest of the game, we went toe-to-toe after the first 2 minutes.
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6: 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It started as a military staging and training facility in 1861, but was soon converted to a prison camp for Confederate soldiers. All that remains today is the Camp Chase Confederate Cemetery along Sullivan Avenue. It contains the graves of 2,200 Confederates who died in captivity at Camp Chase and in a camp near Cincinnati.
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3: 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Delusional, to the point they think they're going to win every World Cup. Or the most negative people in the entire world. I'm neither. I'm always cautiously optimistic. I'm not sky is falling. I'm not sky is the limit. My take is sunny day, blue skies. There's some clouds over there and about 30% chance to rain. So Saturday, 2 minutes in, we give up a really ugly goal to Germany. Germany, seventh best odds to win the World Cup. They're better than us. And it was a bad goal. And we looked disorganized on the back. And it was 2 minutes in and we fell behind. And it was tentative goalkeeping. But here's the thing. For the rest of the game, we went toe-to-toe after the first 2 minutes.
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1: 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The 12 leading jersey sellers in the NFL. Josh Allen, number one. Saquon Barkley. Jaden Daniels. Jalen Hurts. Jordan Love. Bo Nix higher than I would have guessed. Drake May. JSN. Mahomes. Caleb Williams. Micah. Christian McCaffrey. Most of them predictable. The NFL has clearly evolved over the last 10 years. Not a single Dallas Cowboy. In fact, in the top 50, there's one. CeeDee Lamb, 21st. No Cowboys in the top 20. Brock Purdy, 7th rounder, little quarterback, sometimes gets hurt. Higher than any Cowboy. C.J. Stroud, from the little brother, the Houston Texans. Higher than any Cowboy. Dak Prescott's not in the top 50. And you can say, well, I mean, everybody's got his jersey. Brady was in the top 20 to the very end of his career in New England and Tampa. I mean, T.J. Watt's been in the league a decade. He was top 50. Dak wasn't there. There's a guy on the list that's not even in the league anymore or currently. Tyreek Hill made the list. Dak didn't, top 50. So winning matters, and the Cowboys don't win big games because they don't play in them anymore. And there's only one sports franchise in my life where winning didn't really affect the brand. Even Notre Dame football during the Charlie Weiss or the lean years, Bob Davey years, Ty Willingham years, was just not a thing. Didn't move a number. The Cubs are the only brand built on, and you know, let's be honest, Harry Carey built the brand, day games, have a bud. It's kind of almost a party brand as much as a baseball brand. Now with Tom Ricketts' ownership, it's different. But what's interesting about the Cowboys, it doesn't make any sense. Why are they not winning games? They draft well. Cowboys don't draft poorly. They almost never miss on their top picks. They're actually very, very good. Way better than the New England Patriots and Belichick during their run with their top picks. It's very business and player friendly. No state tax. Right in the middle of the country. You know, you don't have a lot of 6-hour flights unless you're playing in Europe, which the Cowboys barely have to or rarely have to. So why wouldn't they be better? Because the Cowboys do something, and this happens sometimes, and I can never figure it out. Every smart guy's got a hole. Every great athlete has a hole in their game. Now, when Barry Bonds was on cattle steroids, his hole at the plate was about the size of a ping pong ball. But every great hitter has a place you can pitch him. Every great coach has a weakness or a liability. And Jerry Jones has one. There's three things in life you should never go cheap on. Transportation, toilet paper, and head coaches in the NFL. And Jerry goes cheap on the last one. He hires guys that nobody else is looking to give a head coaching job to. I like Jason Garrett. Nobody else was hiring him. Mike McCarthy was on the bench. Brian Schottenheimer wasn't even interviewing for offensive coordinator jobs. Chan Gailey, nice guy. Was there a feeding frenzy? It's always been remarkable to me. I recently had dinner with somebody who worked in the Cowboys front office, worked in relationship with them, really liked it, really respected them. And that person said to me, the only rule is never take credit for anything. Jerry gets all that. He goes, I loved working with him. I loved him. Wasn't a Cowboy fan, worked other places, but said, you know, you don't take credit. That's Jerry's thing. And I think that's the reason why the Dallas Cowboys don't win big games because they don't play in them. They've had two great coaches, Parcells and Jimmy Johnson, and both are like Seacrest out. So it is fascinating. You see it from time to time. Really, really smart, successful people that have a hole in their game, and that's Jerry's. He goes cheap on one of the three things in life you just shouldn't go cheap on. Toilet paper, transportation, and head coaches in the NFL. J-Mac with the news.
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3: I never, ever go cheap on toilet paper when I'm at Costco. Always a 2-ply. Good call, Colin. All right, we're going to start with an awesome commercial here. LeBron and Cristiano Ronaldo are featured in an awesome new Nike ad ahead of the World Cup

0: Helen, how about this? Ronaldo, 41. LeBron, 41. And they are still at the top of their games. Yeah. Portugal, one of these five or six best teams. I'm seeing some Portugal overrated stuff because they're, their coach, some question marks. But it's pretty awesome that Ronaldo is still dominating. We're gonna have the commercial here for you right now.
1: The thing is that we wrote the script for you.
2: The GOAT's goodbye.
1: The GOAT's goodbye. Yeah.
2: For you.
3: No, you got it.
2: No, for you.
3: This is made for you. The GOAT's goodbye.
1: I mean, you're both the GOATs.
4: Yeah, I like that.
0: Tough to say goodbye when you're still great. Ronaldo, I mean, he's still...
4: You know what? And you don't have to be as great when you're older. The reality, can you be great in spurts? You know, again, if you had three great goals from Ronaldo in the World Cup, that would absolutely be fine. We all know he's not in his prime.
0: Right.
4: And it's just like, I mean, the great thing about, like, I remember was it Oral Hershiser once was talking about pitching, and he was like, at the very end of my career, I didn't quite have the velocity, but I was so much smarter on the mound, and I knew how to pitch, not just pitch. I knew how to. I think it was Oral who talked about that one time or more than once. And I think when you get these great stars, they don't quite have the endurance or the relentlessness, but man, they can pick their spots. And they're just, frankly, they're smarter than other players on the pitch.
0: Yeah,
4: they just simply have the angles, preserve energy. I mean, LeBron does this. I mean, LeBron will pick his spots, and for 6 minutes in any NBA game, is the best player on the floor. And even if all stars from other teams are on the floor, LeBron is really good at picking his spots now.
0: Yeah, and he's seen every defense, every permutation, every rotation. He's seen everything because he's been in the league forever. Just an awesome marvel. And I don't know. I think Portugal's going Final Four. I won't pick them to win it, but we'll be doing plenty of Portugal throughout the World Cup. All right, let's move to the NFL and Fernando Mendoza, who is, I think, should be the starter. Currently, Colin, believe this, he's working behind Kirk Cousins and AOC. Aiden O'Connell, yes, that's real. Fernando Mendoza basically working with the third team right now, paying his dues and learning the ropes. I don't love that at all. But here's Mendoza talking about his development with the squad.
5: There's always a transition, especially from the college level to the NFL level. And it's having those positive stressors and that growing period. And there's going to be some growing pains. And luckily, I feel confident that I'm able to see the field well and that my growing pains are coming from, hey, I got to time up my footwork a little better with the routes and intricacies here and there. And I'm really working hard with the coaching staff who's pushing me and have done a phenomenal job of relaying and communicating the information needed. And it's up to me to take full advantage of that.
4: Always says the right thing. That is a 30% of being a quarterback is not starting fires. Always saying the right thing at the podium, to the media, to your teammates, to your coaches. He always says the right stuff. Mm. Sharp kid.
0: I really can't wait
4: to watch him play.
0: Yeah, I can't wait. I'm a little surprised he didn't make that top jersey list. No surprise Sam Darnold didn't make it, but I'm surprised Mendoza, number one overall pick.
4: Darnold was only 49th out of 50. Isn't that crazy?
0: What do you think that tells you, huh? That say anything?
4: Well, I think the Seahawks were known for running the football and defense and their fan base. And, you know, Darnold had just gotten there. So he hasn't built much up. You know, he hasn't built much up. He hasn't played college in a long time. He was invisible for years. He was at the Jets, Carolina, and backed up in San Francisco. So Sam's only really been in the forefront for 2 years. I mean, he disappeared for about 5 years from USC, Rose Bowl, beating Penn State, beating Texas. We're all, you know, I remember those calls. You go to YouTube, you're like, wow. And he kind of disappeared into the NFL abyss for about 5 years.
0: Yeah. Mendoza's jersey will certainly pop. He's not going to pass Super Bowl MVP Jalen Hurts in the top 10, but Mendoza will be, he'll sniff it. Let's go to the final story, Colin. That's the New England Patriots and Mike Vrabel. Oh, yes. He's so excited to have A.J. Brown in the building. I mean, the guy's barely been there. He's been there for 10 days, but they know each other dating back to Tennessee. Vrabel, you know, he's had a rough offseason, but getting this wide receiver, boy, this feels like he's super excited about it. And here is Vrabel talking about A.J. Brown.
6: The weekend probably served him well to be able to take a deep breath and get some rest. I'm sure it was a, you know, been a whirlwind for him, but, you know, he's excited about learning the system and, you know, eventually moving around and doing different things.

0: season. But I think it's been great. Just having him around and just continuing to integrate himself into our football team.
1: 10-7.
2: Yeah, I know you're thinking of, you and I both want to say the same thing. Vrabel's saying all the right things. AJ Brown is falling in line. He's not reading books during minicamp.
1: Huh? They're going to go 10-7, and it's going to have nothing to do with the controversy. Their schedule's brutal.
2: 10-7 is generous, my friend.
1: Yeah, I mean, they're going to pull back significantly, and you're going to go, oh, the team, the schedule is brutal. They have like 6 road games. They'll be underdogs for all of them, and a lot of them are tough road spots.
2: Hold on, am I reading that right on the schedule? Did you see that? They go to Munich, Germany, and then come back to play the Detroit Lions.
1: Yeah, I mean, their schedule is, there's 3 or 4 schedules. Denver's first 6 games are brutal. Kansas City has a 6-7 game stretch, brutal. And the Patriots' road schedule is tough.
2: Yeah.
1: So, J-Mac with the news.
3: Well, that's the news.
4: And thanks for stopping by.
3: The Herd Lie News.
1: Here's something that's it's irritating. It's not the end of the world. But like when people are outraged about something and you don't think it's good, Like whenever somebody is like, I don't need to be jingoistic or wrap myself with a flag to love America. But there are these people like, well, I care more than you. I love America more. I like America. I don't have to wear bumper stickers, right? I don't have to put a bumper sticker. My kid made the honor roll. I'm just as proud of my kid as you are. I just don't put a bumper sticker on my, my truck, my van, right? And so I don't think the current scandal in college football is good for the sport. And I think a kid did just something really dumb and deserves to be punished. But I'm not fatalistic because I was told COVID, and you can look the columns up, was going to end capitalism. People with real jobs, columnists, COVID is the end of capitalism. What's the Dow at? NASDAQ, is at decade highs. The Dow's at 49,000, 50,000. It's not the end of capitalism. We're going to have a trillionaire here pretty soon. When SpaceX goes public, there'll be 40 new millionaires and 4 to 5 new billionaires. And that's just in California. Okay. It's okay. Over the last 5 years, NIL, college football playoff expansion, transfer portal, Pac-12 disbanded, LA schools in the Big Ten, and the sport has grown. I'm just trying to keep up with the fatalists. I thought Notre Dame and USC no longer playing, that was going to ruin the sport. I'm just trying to keep up with the fatalists. So baseball survived the Black Sox scandal and Pete Rose. NBA not only survived Tim Donaghy, it grew after it. This year started with a betting scandal, and the NBA Finals ratings are the highest in forever. I just look it up. Saw a story last week. College basketball overcame the Boston College point shaving scandal. So I care about it. I think it's bad. I'm not a fatalist. You know, it's not going away. College football and football in general, great on television, play once a week, and we bet on it. Betting is actually one of the things that will save football from controversies. And if I would have said to you before the college football season started, I would have said to you, okay, give you $100, predict the big scandal we're going to have in college sports this year. You would have guessed, probably some kid gets caught betting games. I mean, that you would have guessed that. So this was coming from a mile away. Young men on their phones, gambling ads everywhere. Right? Like it's like being outraged when, you know, somebody gets an unfortunate DUI. Yes, we ply people with alcohol. There's ads everywhere. Bars often close at 2 a.m. People, it's addictive. Yes, you're going to get now. DUIs have come down thanks to Waymo and thanks to Lyft and thanks to Uber. Societally, those transportation mechanisms have been actually saved a lot of lives. And I don't think it's good, but I don't believe it's the end of college football. I think this was incredibly predictable. And the Pac-12 athletic directors, everybody took a deep breath. They met yesterday. It was apparently, I read the story this morning, it was very productive. But this whole thing about Texas Tech Nobody's going to play him. And this is going to.

0: ruin the sport. It'll never be the same. Yeah, it will. I bet you by the end of the year, ratings are up this year from last year. I don't have to put a bumper sticker on my car that my kid made the honor roll to tell you I love my kid and I'm proud of him. And I don't have to think this is the worst thing ever to think it's not great, but college football will survive. And this was kind of predictable. Joel Klatt this week. You know, some people see it as, you know, I'm not a college football announcer. I just love the sport. On Saturday, I watch as much Saturday as Sunday football most years. Here's Joel Klatt.
1: Brendan Sorsby being ruled eligible to play next fall in college football is devastating to the sport. It just is. And in particular, the NCAA. And now the NCAA, they have no ability to enforce any rule whatsoever. If you can't enforce this rule as an organization with member institutions, then what rule can you enforce? I mean, the guy bet thousands of times, thousands of dollars. Like, what are we doing?
0: Okay, so Joel's take is the NCAA can no longer enforce law. They haven't been able to in a decade. They don't win any lawsuits. They're toothless. They have been for a decade. The NCAA is, I mean, even when the NCAA would come down with a hammer, it was usually because the media broke a story. And then, you know, they were like, what do they call them? Ambulance chasers. You know, personal injury attorney. They would chase them around town and like, follow the ambulance. And the NCAA it has been toothless forever. That's not a surprise. A kid got into a gambling scandal. That's not a surprise. This was a predictable misstep that you could see coming from a mile away. And people are discussing. People are talking. I do think there's a chance it'll go to the Texas Supreme Court. And the NCAA is already appealing it. Now, people say the NCAA is not very optimistic. Again, I think most, remember, not everybody in Texas is a Texas Tech fan. For the goodness of the sport, I think reasonable people will come to the conclusion that a 2-game suspension is probably a little light. Probably a little light. All right, J-Mac. You know, there are certain people I feel sorry for. I don't necessarily feel sorry for bad NFL teams. Here's another reminder next. It's the Herd.
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9: Baker Mayfield not close to a Bucs extension. Now he set a deadline. Squabble, squabble, squabble going on right now. And so Baker, he wants another big contract. Why not? And he feels like he's proven himself. I would argue he hasn't completely. He's inconsistent. He's shown flashes. I don't hate Baker Mayfield. He's not the most consistent quarterback from week to week in the NFL. So if you just keep it real, Baker Mayfield's deadline has the same force to it as when Paul Bart, the mall cop, remember those little movies, Paul Bart, the mall cop, came over there and say, the food court is closing. Fine. Congratulations. Baker Mayfield. He's trying to manufacture leverage in a market where he doesn't really have all that much. His contract value is 16th in the NFL. That's about where he is. Isn't he somewhere in that range as a quarterback?
10: Ben Maller. 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
11: So the NFL regularly, annually, every year, gives really average to crappy teams opportunities to get better very quickly. And it's always been remarkable to me how few take advantage of it, right? We know even the best general managers don't ace the draft. You can't depend on getting better through the draft. Even if you have 10 or 11 picks, this year the Dolphins had a bunch of picks. It wasn't a particularly strong draft. They probably got four good starters out of it, four backups, and two or three guys that'll wash out. And that would not be a bad draft. But I'll give you an example. Miami went out and got Malik Willis, and I'll get to that in a second. But my initial point is Sam Darnold was available the last 2 years to the whole league. The Vikings and Seahawks, the only two teams that aggressively pursued Sam Darnold.

How is that possible? In the last 4 years, he is 35-10. That's better than Patrick Mahomes. In fact, it leads the league. He's big, athletic, a big arm. In the last 4 years, he's completed 65% of his throws. He has a passer rating just shy of 100. 74 touchdowns, 30 picks, coachable. Everybody likes him. Sam Darnold doesn't have an enemy in the league. Coachable. Took a reasonable salary. Available to the sport. Seahawks, Vikings went all in. I mean, they didn't even go all in. They went like mostly in because they didn't give him much money. Tom Brady was 41 years old, 42, and was available to the league. Two teams. Two. The Chargers, and Tom didn't want to play on the left coast. He didn't. Chargers, Buccaneers went hard after him. Super aggressive offers for Tom Brady. Well, he was old. Did you ever see what his numbers ended up being with two different coaches in Tampa? 108 touchdowns, 67% completion percentage, and a 98 passer rating, and he won a Super Bowl. Two teams went after Darnold. Two teams went after Brady. And you say, well, what does that have to do with Malik Willis? Yes, he was bad as a rookie from Liberty with the awful Titans. He wasn't great. By the way, Caleb Williams wasn't great with the Bears, with much better players around him. But in the 2 years, the last 2 years with the Packers, when he started three times, he was not only good, he was sensational. He had the best completion percentage in the league, 79%. He was the best yards per attempt quarterback in the league. 6 TDs, no picks. Passer rating 132. I don't think any Packer fan would deny what I'm about to say. He looked as good or better than Jordan Love. Same coach, same assistant, same player. Well, it was only 3 starts. Let me ask you in the entertainment business, how many notes do you have to hear on The Voice before you know a hack from somebody really gifted? How many jokes do you need to hear from a stand-up comedian that you know, oh, Bill Burr's really funny and this guy isn't? Folks, in the entertainment industry, this isn't accounting. It doesn't take long to see talent in sports. Hyper-athletic, super accurate, a wonderful kid who everybody loved. Jordan Love is there to celebrate when he came off the field in Green Bay. Available to the league for a song. And the Dolphins were one of 1 or 2 teams that made a run at him. Now, I don't think his numbers will be as good in Miami. Easily the worst roster in the league. I mean, they've got a really good running back, Malik Willis, and a lot of nonsense. Darnold, 2 teams went after him. Brady, 2 teams went after him. Malik Willis, 2 teams went after him. I have no sympathy. NBA's different. I have sympathy for bad teams in the NBA. Only 2 rounds of the draft. The kids come in very young, and the NBA limits the trades you can make. Same in Major League Baseball. Even a great player like Bryce Harper, he's going to the minor leagues for years. You can have a great pitcher. I mean, their arms fall off. Tommy John for half the pitchers in the sport over their career. But in football, there's no excuse. There's literally no excuse. Brady available. Malik Willis available. Darnold available. And before you go, you don't know if Malik Willis is any good. Yeah, I do. I've seen him. It's entertainment. Singing, music. Quincy Jones can listen to 2 songs, and he knows you're not it or you're it. Go watch a documentary on Quincy Jones. When it comes to music, when it comes to sports, you can walk in to an AAU basketball gym, any of you, and within 5 minutes, you would pick out the best or top 3 players at a 10 teams plan. You'd look around and go, all right, I'll take those 3 as the 3 best players, and you'd probably be right. Talent is not hard to spot in the entertainment industry. I mean, Whitney Houston doesn't have to sing 6 or 7 songs. The late Whitney Houston, that sounded different. Ricky Gervais on stage, Dave Chappelle, that's just funnier than the average guy. Go to the Laugh Factory and then go listen to Dave Chappelle.

0: Doesn't take a lot of jokes to figure out. He's a little funnier. So Jeff Hafley, who was with Willis in Green Bay, says, this kid's different now. He is a different player now in Miami.
1: They've taken more command of the huddle. They've taken more command when they're out there with the wideouts. Confidence. I've seen the confidence grow. And, you know, even the conversation I had with Malik today, walking down the hallway, you can just see, you know, he's more comfortable and he understands the answers that are being provided for him on each play. And I think he looks as good as he's looked since I've known him.
0: Yeah. And Jeff Hafley faced him every day at practice for 2 years. So, I mean, just figure this part out. What does it tell you that Jeff Hafley faced him every day at practice for 2 years and it was the first guy he wanted to sign? That's a pretty good indication. Jeff Hafley's like, forget the draft. Let's go get the kid. So, the Spurs, a great organization, missed the playoffs 6 straight years. It's hard in the NBA. It's really hard. And if it wasn't for getting, you know, lucky ping pong ball in Wemby, they would just be just another team. So it is hard in the NBA. I can feel sympathy for the Chris Finch. He's close. He's getting there. He's close. Then Wemby appears and you're like, all right, guess we won't win a title. That's not the NFL. Just don't go cheap on coaches like the Cowboys or historically, you know, the Bears have gone cheap on coaches. Chargers didn't tell Jim Harbaugh. Don't go cheap on coaches. It's not that hard. Darnold, Brady, Malik Willis, there to the market. I'll say this. You don't have to love Kyler Murray. He's a number one pick and took Arizona to the playoffs in the toughest division, arguably, during his tenure in the league. McVay, Shanahan, like, pretty good division. Okay, so it's game four tonight in New York. I think New York's favored by about 2.5 points, J-Mac. I kind of like New York, but I will say this. The one thing that, like, for instance, I think Carl Anthony Towns will have the ball in his hands more tonight because I think Mike Brown, instead of blaming the officials, went back and looked at the film and Mike went, oh, Cat reverted to Cat last year and Cat against the Hawks early, which is one assist, kind of waiting around, not truly engaged. They're going to get the ball to Cat way more tonight. That's my prediction. Cat, who played very poorly in game three, will play very well tonight. He will not have one assist. Well, he'll go back to 6 or 7 assists. So that, he can't that play part much I know. Worse.
2: Yeah. I mean, he hasn't scored in the fourth quarter in 3 games.
0: No, that's not it. So he'll play much better.
2: We think he will. I think this is kind of a simple handicap, but like Wembanyama with 2 days off was the best player on the court. He played the most minutes of anyone in the game and had his most dominant game. Now he only gets 1 day off. And if you saw him at the podium yesterday, I didn't see that energy. And they said like, oh, we're not going to do a practice. You know, guys are tired. Colin, this is where it gets weird. So I think the Knicks win tonight, right? But there's 2 days off between every game, the rest of the series.
0: That is
2: so you'll get
0: advantage.
2: A max Wemby. And I'm like, I think this is still going to go 7, even when the Knicks win tonight.
0: Yeah, it's easy for us to downplay what Wemby has done, but he's led the NBA in blocks. Look at these numbers in each of his first 3 seasons. Youngest player with 40 points and 20 rebounds in a playoff game ever. First unanimous defensive player of the year ever. He's the only player ever with 35 points, 10 boards, 5 assists, 5 blocks, and 5 threes in a game. I would say to this point, he's almost overachieved. I mean, honestly, if I always said that about LeBron. Well, he's not winning titles. LeBron was better than I thought he would be.
2: Yeah.
0: I mean, I didn't know what Michael Jordan would be, but he was obvious. I watched them all through college.
2: Well,
0: but I mean,
2: I think you made the point. It took Jordan like 6 or 7 years to get to the finals.
0: Wemby
2: Let's just
0: is,
2: slow down. Wemby's 0-22.
0: Wemby is better than I thought. Like Tiger Woods. I mean, that's all people talked about for years. Actually, he was better than I thought he would be. And people I knew in golf, because remember, with Nike, he was connected to Nike in Beaverton, Oregon forever. So I was talking to people at Nike, and they're like, oh, he's going to be unbelievable. And I'm like, he's not. Wait, time out. He's not going to be this. He's not winning the U.S. Open by how many strokes? So I think Wemby's actually better than I thought.
2: How about this, Colin? What if Wemby wins the NBA Finals and France wins the World Cup? That you would hate that, right? You're not a France guy.
0: Well, I wouldn't hate it. Hi, it's the Herd. Almost 30 years ago, scientist Gary Kehoe drank a cup of coffee with a strange mushroom floating in it. What he felt wasn't a rush.

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3: 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Plenty of news in the NFL, including the Browns saying goodbye to their franchise pillar, Joe Bitonio. Announcing his retirement yesterday, the guard has spent 12 seasons of his pro career in Cleveland and went to 7 Pro Bowls. The Browns aren't interested in naming a starting quarterback anytime soon. Head coach Todd Monken made that declaration yesterday during mandatory minicamp. He says Shedeur Sanders and Deshaun Watson have both played well so far. The Bengals are tweaking their star quarterback's contract. ESPN reports that the team restructured Joe Burrow's deal yesterday. That move will free up $10 million in cap space for the Bengals. I'm Mark Neuse.
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10: This is Two Pros and a Cup of Joe.
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12: The Bears are setting themselves up to build a stadium in Hammond, Indiana because of, you know, whatever you want to say, whether it's the state of Indiana doing a better job putting forth, you know, funding for it and providing a clearer path to what that would look like, or the lack thereof from Illinois. That's politics, right? We don't have to get into that. We haven't heard anything from the NFL. Like, we haven't really heard much from them as far as whether or not they would approve this. And ultimately, I just can't imagine that the NFL itself, like Roger Goodell and other NFL owners, are looking at the Bears and being like, oh yeah, yeah, we'll come to Hammond, Indiana. No big deal. We don't care if you build a stadium out there. I mean, if you guys... Do you guys know what Hammond, Indiana looks like?
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0: Hurricanes with a 2-goal third period beat the Golden Knights 5-3 to even the Stanley Cup final at 2 games apiece. Jordan Staal lit the lamp twice for Carolina.
1: Yeah, no, it's a good time to get hot. There's no question. Like I said, I want to contribute any way I can, and the puck's going in for me, I'll take it.
0: Staal became the first player in 44 years to score at least 1 goal in each of the first 4 games in the final. Knicks and Spurs tonight, game 4 of the NBA Finals in New York, with the Knicks leading the best-of-7 series 2-1. NFL, since the Niners have yet to trade or release wide receiver Brandon Ayuk, he posted another video, this time calling the Niners stupid. In baseball, White Sox rookie Brayden Montgomery, with a walk-off 2-run homer in his major league debut, beat the Braves 6-5 in 10. That's sports. I'm Ron Tomas.
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4: 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I mean, Georgia football going all Pope Leo and Pat Boone. 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
4: Okay, here we go. Hour 2. Big night tonight. Spurs try to even it up with the Knicks in New York, Madison Square Garden. So far, the road team has won the first 3. Tomorrow, officially, Fox Sports, the World Cup. 4.5-week party begins. Mexico against South Africa. Cannot wait. We've been doing it every week at this time. We call it our Super 6. We look back. Monday was the great 6 goals by Christian Pulisic for our national team. Yesterday, it was the great goals by Messi and Ronaldo, the 2 headliners in their World Cup history. And today's Super 6, the top 6 World Cup goals ever for the United States men's national team. Here we go.
2: Number 6.
10: Pulisic on the run. Pulisic has Weah. Pulisic rolls it in. Tim Weah!
11: Their first World Cup goal in 8 years. What a goal. What a finish. And the Americans are back.
2: Number 5.
12: On the back foot here. Dempsey! An early goal! One of the earliest goals in World Cup final history. Clint Dempsey, the USA, have takeoff.
2: Number 4.
13: Good ball.
14: Perfectly into the path of Eddie Lewis on the charge. And Landon Donovan's in the middle to score the 2nd goal for the USA. And double their lead with 20 minutes of the second half played. Huge goal.
2: Number 3.
15: Wijnaldum's taking a few steps back, isn't he? Wijnaldum.
16: Oh, it's in! America have equalised! Eric Wijnaldum brings 77,000 people to life in the Silver Dome.
2: Number 2.
17: Here is Jermaine Jones. Struck it well! Oh, magnificent goal! Just open up that top drawer and file that one right in there. Jermaine Jones with a beauty.
2: Number 1.
18: Landon Donovan, there are things on here for the USA. Can they do it here? Cross, and Dempsey's denied again, and Donovan has scored! Oh, can you believe this? Go, go, USA! Certainly through! Oh, it's incredible! You could not write a script like this.
4: goosebump stuff, chills. Starts tomorrow on Fox. Mexico against South Africa. United States in the group with Australia and Paraguay and Turkey. They start Friday, their opener against Paraguay.

0: Hey, Channing Frye, 13 years in the NBA, is now joining us. Haven't talked to him in a couple of weeks. Great to see you again. It's so, you know, basketball and soccer, there's something about the international feel of it. Hockey's got a little bit of this. I mean, even the World Baseball Classic this year, which we don't rise to the World Cup, was just so spectacular. And anyway, I'm all fired up. Are you a soccer guy at all, Channing?
1: I like going to Timbers games. Those are great. Timbers and Thorns. Those are great. Those are great games. I take my kids. They're fun. You know, have a couple IPAs and, you know, enjoy the sights.
0: I defended Wemby. So the New York Post this morning, and this is what the New York Post does, has, you know, Wemby on the cover. Basically, he's the new villain in New York. He should be wanted by the DA. And it's like, well, he's a dirty player. And I defended him. And I said, I remember Kareem punching Kent Benson, Jokic going after one of the Morris twins. I remember Shaq going after people. I said, when you're a big, your job is to establish position on the block. And the NBA in the postseason, Channing, allows for almost ridiculous levels of physicality against bigs. And I'm like, you know what? Sometimes the lion swats a bird just because. And my take is, this is part of being a big. Hack a Shaq. And I think Minnesota, OKC, and the Knicks, they're doing the right thing. I just don't think I give bigs like you in the playoffs, I give you a lot of latitude to sometimes push back. Did you think it was over the top?
1: No. I think if you actually watch him and what happens to him I think for a 22-year-old, I'm shocked that he hasn't reacted sooner. His emotional competency is beyond his years. If he reacts like that, that means something had to happen 15 times. In basketball, you can only allow people to do so much all the time to you before you say, just get the F off me.
0: Yes.
1: Just get the F off me, right? If you look at that game, if I have to look back and see what the Spurs said at the beginning of that game, they say, yo, we gonna F them up. We have to hate them. You look at what Carter Bryant was doing to Cat. You look at what Stephon Castle was doing to Cat. You look at when Keldon Johnson came in the game, what he was doing to their players, right? They decided to hit first. And New York went, oh, and then tried to react. Now, is that a flagrant foul? For sure. Is it worth it? 1,000%. And if we're looking at vets, I think one thing you see from all the vets, from Draymond Green, Stephon Marbury, myself, the problem is the reaction from the Knicks. No one went over there. Landry Shamet, Josh Hart, you got to say something to him or you got to hit him. You got to get a flagrant foul too. You cannot allow somebody else's best player to mush your best player, right?
0: Yeah. It's interesting. The Knicks complained about free throw percentage.
1: Yeah.
0: But they were 25th in the league this year in free throw attempts. This is who they
1: were hacking. Stop it. They were hacking. The second half, they were hacking, man. Stop it. I watched every possession where they fouled, and they were fouling. The team, you know, everybody knows this about sports. The team that hits first, when you react, the referees are going to call that, right? Now, is there inconsistencies? For sure. But that happens when one team, oh, we're going to be this aggressive. How much more aggressive can I get? How much more aggressive can I get? Look at OKC. Everyone complains about them. Oh, OKC fouls all the time on defense. That's what good teams do. They try to get away with as much as you can get away with. And the Knicks, let's be honest, the Spurs are moving the ball, moving bodies, getting their offense going, while the New York Knicks ran last year and the year before's offense based on what the Spurs are doing defensively. They were just watching Jalen Brunson. Look at his movement. Like, how do you know what I'm saying? Like, there's so much movement towards the rim. That's a foul. And then, like, they didn't even call this foul. That's a foul. That's a foul. There goes another foul. So to me, and they didn't even call that one. To me, don't you lose one in a month, don't blame it on the refs. You lost. Whether you lose by 4, 40, whatever it is, just acknowledge that the Spurs came out with a great game plan. They came out aggressive and desperate, and you didn't have enough time to react, and you didn't. You fell into their trap of, we'll make Jalen Brunson beat us, and we'll take Kat and Mikal Bridges out.
0: So I do think what would be concerning for the Knicks is that series are different beginning to end. I've said this

0: first game or two. This is about games 5, 6, and 7. We're going to wear him down. That's what I saw in game 3. And your take on sort of smaller ball usage guys. Game 1 is not game 7.
1: No, game 1 is not game 7. And I felt like in game 1 and 2, they were running their offense. They were moving bodies. Guys were cutting. And what San Antonio learned is, one, they need to operate on hate. And then two, they stopped all that body movement by putting Wemby on Josh Hart. Think about this. Whenever I go into a series, a playoff series or whatever I'm looking, I go, how many guys can beat us, really beat us, right? If we just say you. I think in my career, especially with the Cavs, there was 3 or 4 guys that could do it. Paul George, DeMar DeRozan, obviously KD, Steph, Clay. When you look at this Knicks team, when Brunson had 61, they lost that game. But when Cat is involved and has 7 assists and 20 points and 15 rebounds, they have no chance of winning that game. So you know what I say? Hey, every time OG and Anobi shoots a jumper, Josh Hart shoots a jumper, we can limit Mikal Bridges. Let's limit Shamet. Every time Shamet gets on the court, you got to be a defender. So your whole mind's messed up. And you know, we'll deal with Brunson's inefficiencies right now because we trust Castle. But Cat, you can't play anymore. And that's what you saw last game. They were basically in a soft double, daring him. He needs 16 to 20 shots for them to be great, for the offense to move. Because if you notice, when he has the ball, he's looking for everybody first. He's a pass first big at times. And then when he goes 1-1,000, 2-1,000, okay, now it's mine. And he'll drive and get to the work. But when they double team him, he don't have that opportunity. Look at this. 1, 2, 3. Like, look at this clip. It's so hard for him to be involved defensively when he's not involved offensively. And it's a lot to put on Brunson, and Brunson is great. But Brunson can't see to make passes when he has Stephon Castle in front of how small he is. He can't see. And everyone's like, why doesn't he pass? He can't see. Somebody's in front of his face. It's hard for him to make these passes with 7-footers on him. So, yeah, that was me getting hype about that.
0: No. Jalen Hurts, quarterback for the Eagles. Tua has said this. O-linemen are 6'7". I struggle seeing over our line interior, you know, between the hash mark passes. What you're basically saying is Cat's got the catbird seat. He's a 7-foot guy. He can see. He's a tall quarterback. He can see over everybody. Going into this series, who did you like and who do you like now?
1: The Knicks. I like the Knicks still. I like the Knicks at the beginning. I think this is one of those make or break times. They had, if you think about the big scheme of things, they are 1 in 46 days or 46 days in 1. Like, let's not overreact. The Spurs came out and they said, we're going to live with anybody else but Cat. We're going to live with anybody else but Cat being able to play this game. And it worked. The Knicks have to go back and figure out who is going to win us these next 2 games. And it has to be Cat 1 game. And then OG or Josh got to go for 30. And that's the truth. If OG or Josh go for 25 to 30 points, the Knicks will win because that means movement is going. That means they're aggressive. That means that they're taking advantage of their opportunity, but they have to get Cat involved. So it opens up the floor. You can't have Wemby roaming around. He takes up 9 feet of a basketball court. A third of the court is one human. It's like a wild stat. Yeah. Like, where are you going? Right. And so it's just this chess game. I'm excited about the series. I think it's great. I think there's like mental stuff going on. And again, one thing I noticed, those guys coming from the corner, they must be taught that. They must be taught truck them. Take that foul and mess them up, because there's no way. I've not seen that many times. They did it in an OKC series. They did it in a Minnesota series. They did it in a Portland series, which are all physical teams. But if you get a chance to run in there and elbow that dude, do it. We'll take that foul and send a message.
0: Yeah. You and I are on the same page on that. I say, once the NBA, and they've done this in mind, I've been watching the NBA since the early 70s. When the playoffs happen, especially conference finals and finals, they allow more physicality. Well, who takes the
1: point? As you should. Yeah, as you should, because this is the end. You are the best. What have you worked for?

0: What have you played almost 100 games for if I'm not going to allow you to grab and hold? And if people are holding you, get their arms off of you, right? Like, look how much they grab Wemby's arms. This is like in a regular season, that's a foul. This is a foul. That's a foul. And then they complain like, oh, it's not a foul. That's a foul every time. It's the only way to really stop him, right? This was actually a pretty good call technically, but probably a foul too. But there was so much action going on. It's the best of the best. We playing outside. New Yorkers love to play outside in the park. This is outside in the park basketball. Everyone, you should enjoy this opportunity to watch these two great teams play and play this chess match. And everyone's like, oh, I want it to be physical. I want it to be physical. I don't know if it could get any more physical before it turns into a fight.
1: That's right.
0: At this point, which I love. Like, let's teeter on about to fight every single time.
1: By the way, what was your best game in New York as a pro? When you were in the NBA, did you ever have a night at Madison Square Garden? You're a visitor, you come into town, and you're hitting your corner. Do you remember it?
0: No, my best game was probably as a Knick. I think I had 30. I think I had 30 against Andrew Bogut as a rookie. And then I had a really good game. It was the most shots I ever took. And I never understood how guys could shoot so much, but it was against the Pistons. I think I had like 28 that game, but I took 28 shots. And I was like, good gracious. How do y'all do that? It was after the fight and it was only seven of us. So I was like, well, you got to shoot. You can't take me out.
1: Channing Frye. New York's different. There's no question. It felt like
0: the best.
1: There's nothing like it. It is. I've said this before, the way they light the arena, it looks like a picture. It's like a film.
0: It's theater. It's art. It's the lifeblood of New York. You know, I was telling people, why is the Garden so great? Is because number one, New Yorkers have the highest intelligence when it comes to basketball. When it's lunchtime, they just don't go sit on a bench. They go get shots up at the park. They go play 5-on-5, whether you're a kid or an old person. You know, you're outside, you're walking around, you're hearing basketballs all around the city. And then the Knicks is a representation of that. I think the Knicks have done a great job getting New York guys on their team. They just need to punch back this next game and go back to moving bodies and not watching Brunson operate their offense. They need to get each other open.
1: By the way, you had three games with 30 points in Madison Square Garden.
0: That's a long time. It's like 20 years ago, man. I'm getting old now.
1: Yeah, and that wasn't the three-point era. That was just working hard.
0: No, that's straight middies, brother. Straight middies.
1: Good seeing you, bud.
0: Good seeing you, too. Thank you, guys.
1: All right. He was a Knick. He played for six different teams. It is, you know, New York's different. It looks different. It is Madison Square Garden today feels like the Forum 30 years ago. Diane Cannon, Rob Lowe, Jack Nicholson, whenever it was, you'd see the young Brat Pack kids, the Hollywood kids. New York now has got that vibe where it feels different. And I've always said this, you know, when I go to NBA games, I just have regular seats, but once or twice in my career, I've gone and sat in the front row of an arena. And what I always think is really interesting, and it's fascinating, the players see everybody and they talk to you. They'll come over and talk to you. Hey, I like that so-and-so. This and that. It's amazing. Chris Paul, like, he'll just walk up and talk to you. Like, he'll be like, he's sitting there and they're not inbounding the ball. And he's like, hey, how's it going? Hey, what are you here for tonight? You get a real conversation. So now, J-Mac, I know you're mostly up in the nosebleeds, but you should try it one time. It's a great experience.
2: I'm just up with the commoners. That's who I hang with. You're down there with the rich people, rubbing elbows with the Epstein class, the rich boys in the front row. I'm just in the broke seats. But by the way, listen, I don't want to go too off topic, but you really set me off with some of your Malik Willis comments. So I will be telling producers we need to get more Malik Willis stuff in the show going forward, because I've got some data you're not going to like on Malik Willis. But that was a good take earlier.
1: Yeah, that rookie year out of Liberty, he struggled a little bit with the Titans. Shocking. He wasn't very good. By the way, the Titans, my entire life, every year you're like, they could use two more receivers. They've done something. They always have good defensive linemen. They've had great secondary guys, great running backs. They're always like two receivers shy. So
2: That's a good segment right there. The Jets have always been a quarterback shy. That's all we're missing. We just need a quarterback. The Titans just need a couple receivers.
1: In Chicago, it's the Herd.
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3: 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Or the most negative people in the entire world. 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I'm not sky is falling. I'm not sky is the limit. My take is sunny day. Blue skies, there's some clouds over there, and about 30% chance to rain. So Saturday, 2 minutes in, we give up a really ugly goal to Germany. Germany, seventh best odds to win the World Cup. They're better than us. And it was a bad goal. And we looked disorganized on the back. And it was 2 minutes in, and we fell behind. And it was tentative goalkeeping. But here's the thing. For the rest of the game, we went toe-to-toe after the first 2 minutes.
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3: 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I know it validated his career. 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I didn't feel like when Dirk won that NBA championship, though, he won three titles. This is different, though. This is the Mecca. It's not Dallas. This means more. So I am willing to give Brunson

0: three championships if he merely wins one. But I am not willing to agree with anybody who says Dirk, on that night where he won his championship, his only championship, that he won three. No, not willing to do that.
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2: 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Brendan Sorsby did a bad thing. People are being a tad fatalistic, in my opinion. I can think it's a bad thing to bet on college football as a player. I can think it was really not smart. I can think it's regretful, and it will stick with you forever. And I can also think college football will be fine and more popular next year than this year, and it will not capsize the infrastructure and the ecosystem and the momentum of college football. Sports survives. Business survives. Big economies have turbulence. Sports, scandals. God, go to European soccer and the scandals. It's been happening decade after decade, often involving point shaving, point scandals. NBA ratings right now, finals ratings are monstrous. We started the year with, once again, a betting scandal. Americans, we bet. There's things we don't like and the things we will not give you a break on. And there's things, first of all, in America, if you apologize, we usually accept it. Almost always. Depends a little, but we usually accept apologies or contrition. Kid feels terrible, did something dumb multiple times, and there's a price to pay. He's already paying it. Bruce Feldman yesterday on the Sorsby fallout.
3: I don't think the reaction from the Big 12 is going to die down or inside the Big 12. I mean, I use the term apoplectic. That's how the coaches and leaders of that conference are. But if the teams on their schedule say, hey, this is the rule the line you cannot cross, and you crossed it. We don't care what kind of statements you make. We don't care about any of this other stuff. The reality is it is something that is just not sitting well with people in the Big 12.
2: So it's a very fluid story, and we will, of course, follow it on a daily and weekly basis. J-Mac with the news.
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5: All right, let's go to the World Cup, specifically Team USA. Colin, if you remember last week, we touched on the maybe, perhaps, goalkeeper situation. We didn't know who was going to start. Well, we have a little clarity in that Fries played the entire game against Germany, and everybody thinks he's the favorite, but Matt Turner has chimed in. Listen to his comments on whether or not he thinks they've named a starter for the opener against Paraguay.
6: Not a ton of clarity, but I think my messaging for me is just to always be ready. Obviously, I didn't play in the last game. I started the first game. So for me, it's about training really well. Keep fighting, and then the decision will be made on Friday.
2: That's good attitude. That's what I like.
5: Yeah, stay ready, right?
2: We're not terrible. We're fine. It's not a strength. I worry a little. Now, as you said, one of our defenders is mostly healthy. I don't think we're great on the back end. That's always been kind of a strength. Go back to Alexi Lawless and goalkeeping, Tony Meola. I think we'll need to score to win. Thank God, for the first time in my life, we have the personnel to do that.
5: So I've been analyzing the Paraguay matchup, Colin. They're not an attacking crew. Their best scorer right now has a thigh injury. He may not play, suffered it in their friendly recently. They're not going to have a lot of offense anyway. They're just going to hunker down and play for the tie. That's what they're going to do. That's the DNA of their coach. So like you said, like, we just need the keeper to probably, he's probably not going to have many shots. This is going to come down to our offense. I know goalkeeper, who's starting? This is going to come down to, like you said, offense. As usual, can we get a goal?
2: Yeah.
5: That's it. And I think if we get to, like, the 60-minute mark with no goals, that's when we start panicking and saying, shucks, are we going to get a tie here? Are they going to get a quick counter? But, yeah, I'm not worried about goalkeeper like you.
2: Yeah.
5: All right, let's move on to the next story, Colin. That's the NBA Finals tonight. Game four, it's a big one. And the big focus is Karl-Anthony Towns. Colin, only 10 shot attempts?

0: Yeah.
1: In game three, he was invisible. Hasn't scored in the fourth quarter. 0-for-4 in the fourth quarter in game three. And it's really unclear if he's catching a lot of heat from fans or is it, hey, Brunson's trying to do too much. But a small thing I picked up, if you watch those.
2: The Columbus Clippers are on the air.
3: Cleared in the right field, down for a base knock, and the Clippers win it.
2: It's time for the Spectrum pregame show. 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
4: Here's a ground ball toward the middle. That's going to be stopped by Clement. Backhand flip to the shortstop. Velasquez on to first. Double play of the season.
2: Now, let's head to the ballpark. Here's the voice of the Columbus Clippers, Ryan Mitchell.

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1: Cleared into right field, down for a base knock, and the Clippers win it.
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2: Here's a ground ball toward the middle. That's going to be stopped by Clement. Backhand flip to the shortstop. Velasquez on to first. Double play of the season.
0: Now, let's head to the ballpark. Here's the voice of the Columbus Clippers, Ryan Mitchell.

0: 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For the Columbus Clippers, it'll be Petey Halpin leading off in center field. It'll be followed by Juan Brito at second base. George Valera bats third and plays right field. Ralphie Velasquez is the cleanup man playing first base, followed by the catcher Bo Naylor. Nolan Jones, the DH, will bat sixth. C.J. Cephas in left field. Angel Henao at shortstop and Milan Tolentino at third base are the bottom third of the order for Andy Tracy's nine today. Austin Peterson out on the mound. We are just about set for our national anthem here at Victory Field, so we will step away and come back for baseball after these words. The Columbus Clippers and Indianapolis Indians set to lock them up on a beautiful day in central Indiana.
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is our national anthem, and it is time for baseball. That's the Star Spangled Banner, not Sweet Child of Mine, although that would be a pretty rocking national anthem, no doubt about that. Clippers get set to bat out on the mound for the Indianapolis Indians. Jose Urquidy is going through his warm-up activity. The defense behind him, Nick York in left field, Jostenson Garcia in center, and Dominic Fletcher in right. Manuel Valdez will be at the hot corner, double play combo of Kaner Delgado at shortstop and Tamar Johnson at second base. Nick Cimello at first, and Derek Berg, just up from double-A yesterday, will be the backstop for Indianapolis. 86 degrees, your game time temperature. It is hot. It is muggy. There is a breeze blowing, again, out toward left field as it was last night. They're calling it about 3 miles per hour right now, gusting up to about 8 or 9. Right now, the flags just barely stirring out there in straightaway left field. Game time conditions presented by the Ohio Lottery. Yeah, we'll see if the Clippers can make it two in a row against Indianapolis today and put some pressure on the Tennessee teams. Nashville and Memphis tied atop the International League as you look at the standings with 11 games remaining. They are tied for first. Rochester a half game back after losing yesterday, and the Clippers 2.5 back. Then you got Jacksonville and Charlotte, 4 off the pace. Worcester and St. Paul, 4.5. But, you know, really, even the Clippers at 2.5 games back, they do not control their own destiny. They do not play any of the teams in front of them. And really, kind of the bad news is Nashville and Memphis play each other next week. So best case scenario is a split, which means that you've got to win a lot of games between now and then if you are the Columbus Clippers. First pitch of the ball game is in, and it's a called strike to Petey Halpin. Halpin yesterday blasted his third home run of the year down the left field line. Urquidy goes to work and gets a swing and a miss, a changeup. Just fell off the table. As we head in the count against Halpin, nothing in two. Partly cloudy skies overhead. We've got a lot of blue showing through the white fluffy clouds. Nothing threatening today. Yesterday, it was a deluge in the top of the sixth inning that brought an early halt to this ball game. Urquidy delivers the 0-2 pitch, a splitter up out of the zone. Jose Urquidy, veteran right-hander, 31 years of age from Mazatlan, Mexico, in the Tigers organization last year, pitched in the majors and at AAA, but he has never pitched against the Columbus Clippers. Came up with the Houston Astros and pitched with the Astros in the World Series in 2019. The 2-2. Swing and a miss. Challenged him with a fastball. And Halpin goes down swinging. One down now for Juan Brito. Switch hitter will bat from the left side against the righty Urquidy. He's 3-3 for Indianapolis this year. 9 starts.

0: He has won each of his last three decisions. That takes place over four games. Got a no decision against Iowa on May the 25th, and he beat Iowa on the 31st and beat the St. Paul Saints on June the 5th, allowing just one run on four hits over six innings. His last two starts have been very, very good. First pitch, a ball to Brito. The next is popped up. Foul territory, third base side. Berg over near his own dugout, has room and makes the catch on the warning track for out number two. Last two starts for Urquidy. 13 combined innings, one run, six hits. He struck out seven. He has allowed only one walk. Made his major league debut back in 2019 for the Houston Astros at Colorado. Elbow surgery cost him most of his 2025 season. Pitch here is in for a called strike. Tigers signed him to a deal hoping to get some production late in the season, and he got back to the major leagues late in the year. The pitch, and that is wide to George Valera. One ball, one strike. Valera brings a 20-game on-base streak, a 10-game hitting streak with him to the left-handed batter's box. Trying to extend both. The pitch, and it is high. George, four home runs for the Clippers this year. Started the season late, had a calf injury that shut him down in spring training. Urquidy stares him down, now comes to the plate and gets a swing and a miss with the changeup. Urquidy is very much a crafty type pitcher. The fastball is still on the season his primary offering, though he uses it less than 30% of the time. It'll average about 92 miles per hour. Fastball, then changeup. We've seen a lot of those already. Sinker, sweeper, curveball, and splitter. He winds, he fires, and the 2-2 pitch is a breaking ball down and in. That was the split. Last time out, in an outing where I said he was very good against St. Paul, he used his changeup and sinker more often than any other pitch. He kicks, he deals, and that ball's hit to right field. Hit pretty well. Fletcher, though, has it measured, and he'll make the catch shy of the warning track for out number three. The Clippers go in order. We go to the bottom of the first inning at Victory Field. No score.
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0: Here come the Indianapolis Indians. It'll be Tamar Johnson at the top of the order playing second base. Kaner Delgado, his double play partner, bats second. Ronnie Simon third. He's the DH. And Manuel Valdez is the cleanup man playing third. Jostenson Garcia bats fifth, plays center. Nick York in left field bats sixth. And the bottom third of the order for Indy today, Dominic Fletcher in right field, Nick Cimillo at first base, and Derek Berg, the catcher. Austin Peterson out on the mound, the Indiana native. Makes his home in Charleston, Indiana. Ninth round pick of the Guardians out of UConn back in 2022. Five pitch mix. He'll throw a fastball that he throws about half the time. Averages 93 miles per hour, but he can get it up there into the mid-90s as well. A slider, a cutter, a changeup, and a curveball.

Round out the repertoire. First pitch is in for a called strike. That's the heater right at 93 miles per hour. Termar Johnson crouched in the left-handed batter's box. Swings and misses at the next pitch. Nothing in two. Johnson started the game yesterday with a slash opposite field single. Milan Tolentino well off the line, the third baseman, basically playing shortstop position right now. The next pitch is high from Peterson, 1-2. We are well past the days of having an overshift allowed, but Angel Henao, the shortstop, is very close to second base. Peterson delivers a sweeper in the dirt, a check swing by Johnson, appeal denied, 2-2. Columbus wearing the road gray uniforms today. Navy numbers, letters, and caps. The white snaggletooth C on the crown of those ball caps for Indianapolis. It's the home whites and the navy cap with the new Indianapolis Indians lettered logo. Pitch called a ball, and it's challenged immediately by Bo Naylor, and that's a good challenge. That's strike three. That pitch hit the bottom part of the zone. And so Naylor right on it, gets his pitcher a strikeout. One down for Kaner Delgado. Peterson throws a fastball in for a called strike, nothing and one the count. Delgado just joined this Indianapolis team yesterday. 1 of 10 roster moves prior to the game for Indianapolis. 1-1 offering to Delgado. That's outside. 0-2 yesterday before the rains came. He swings and fouls this pitch back. Delgado was hitting 240 for Altoona. He had 12 doubles, 3 homers, 23 runs batted in at the AA level. Peterson kicks and fires and throws a breaking ball down and in. That fills the count. Peterson 0-3 for the Clippers this year over 7 starts. He's not pitched poorly, he just has not been able to get a win. Now some of that has been due to the limited nature of his outings. Coming back from a triceps strain suffered in spring training. Here comes the kick and the payoff pitch, and that's over but low for ball four. Peterson has only gone the requisite 5 innings to get a win once, and that's a game he actually lost. He gave up 4 runs on 5 hits over 5 1/3 against Louisville, a day where the Clippers scored only 2 runs. In his starts, the Clippers are 3-4. Last time out, he gave up 2 runs over 4 2/3 on 6 hits to Omaha. The Clippers would lose that game 6-4. First pitch swinging and a pop-up off the bat of Ronnie Simon into foul territory on the third base side. Milan Tolentino with the sunglasses on, looking up into that bright blue sky, makes the catch. 2 away. Good quick out there for Peterson after throwing 5 pitches to Johnson and 6 to Delgado, a 1 pitch out. Is much needed. Here is Emmanuel Valdez. Esmerlin Valdez not in the lineup today for Indianapolis. Here's the pitch. And it's banged down the right field line. It is hooking. It is foul. Emmanuel Valdez. Playing in his 43rd game, he's batting .236. 4 homers, 18 runs batted in. Peterson throws high and away. 5'8", 202 pounds, 27-year-old from the Dominican Republic. Played with Pittsburgh last year, acquired via trade over the 2024 to 2025 offseason from the Boston Red Sox. Next pitch from Peterson is a changeup downstairs. 2 balls, 1 strike to count.

0: Infield plays the left-handed batter to the pole side. Outfield likewise. Quick throw to first, and the runner is back. Ralphie Velasquez is not on the bag holding the runner on. A couple of years back, we started to see that trend of first baseman. Instead of with a foot on the bag or near the bag, they're playing kind of off it and in front of it. Next pitch is a fastball, is turned around foul down the right field line. Well out of the ballpark. That may be out onto West Street, frankly. But because it's foul, Austin Peterson doesn't care a whit. 2-2. And now he takes his time out just before the pitch. Indianapolis is not alive in the race for the first half championship. In fact, they are, even just in terms of games behind, already eliminated mathematically, let alone how many teams they would have to jump to try and make it back in. They are tied for 18th at 14 games back with the Norfolk Tides, Durham 15 games back. There goes the runner. Here comes the 2-2 pitch. It's in the dirt, blocked by Naylor. And obviously no throw down to second base. So a steal for Delgado, his first at the AAA level. He's in scoring position now. Long look in from Peterson. He has run the count full. He kicks and fires, and a breaking ball is fouled into the Clippers' dugout. And we'll pinball around in there. Hopefully everybody is okay. Still 3-2, so again, really important that Ronnie Simon fouled out on the first pitch because Austin Peterson has worked deep counts to the other three batters. The pitch here is a sweeper, swung on and missed, strike three. Couple of strikeouts for Peterson in this inning. He had to battle, but ultimately allows no runs, no hits. One man left aboard, and after an inning in Indianapolis, it is a scoreless ball game.
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0: Scoreless game, Ralphie Velasquez to lead things off for the Clippers here in the second. Velasquez, with five extra base hits in his last 18 at-bats, has fashioned a .778 slugging percentage over the past week. First pitch to him, he takes a fastball for a called strike on the inside part of the plate. The next pitch is a breaking ball downstairs. Prior to that stretch of five extra base hits in his last 18 at-bats, Velasquez had just a .282 slugging percentage to start his AAA career. Hopefully starting to figure some things out. Here he loops a pop-up, left side, a long run, and not enough time to get there.

The catcher, Derek Berg, it falls to the warning track for a 1-2 count. Velasquez also drew a walk last night, his first since May the 25th. So showing some plate discipline as well. Good sign for a developing young hitter, just barely 21 years of age and already at the AAA level. The 1-2, breaking pitch. He takes it down and in, and that's a pitch that pitchers have been using against Velasquez to get some swing and miss. Great to see him lay off an offering like that with two strikes. Urquidy, the veteran, goes to work with the 2-2. And it's hit high in the air to left field. Fairly deep, but Nick York is there. He'll track it and catch it for out number one. Four up and four down for the Clippers against Jose Urquidy. It'll bring Bo Naylor to the plate. Naylor in a Clippers uniform batting .242, but the most impressive thing so far is the on-base percentage of .474. Naylor has drawn 14 walks. Significantly more walks than hits at this point. He's got 8 hits in 33 at-bats. He swings and pops up the first pitch. Third base side, this time there is room and time, and Emmanuel Valdez will get there and make the catch. Berg was on the spot as well. And he made way for the third baseman. Wait, Urquidy has gotten now 3 pop-ups in foul territory on the third base side from left-handed batters, 2 resulting in outs. That's not the kind of contact that the Clippers want to have, and it's exactly what Urquidy would like to see. Here's Nolan Jones. Jones not in the lineup yesterday, but has homered in each of his last 2 games. Takes a fastball outside for ball 1. Last week, Nolan had a 21-game on-base streak snapped. There's a called strike. 1-1 the count against him, but the next day, homered, and then homered on Sunday as well. The 1-1 from Urquidy, breaking ball, nibbled the inside corner for a called strike. Big looping curve at 78 miles per hour. That's your Pepsi pitch speed of the game. Track the speed of every pitch on the Pepsi radar gun at Huntington Park. Clippers back home next week to wrap up the first half against the Scranton-Wilkes-Barre Rail Riders. Urquidy ahead, 1-2, fires, and Jones skies it down the left field line. Foul and out of play. Pretty good crowd here on hand at Victory Field. Not as many folks in the lawn seats as we had yesterday, but there are several camp groups out here. Again, the 1-2, that ball's hit to right field and hit well. It's going to get down and go to the wall. Jones hits first, heading for second. Fletcher up with it. Now he dropped it. And so Nolan Jones will wheel around to third base. That should be a double and an error to give the Clippers a runner at third and 2 down for C.J. Kafis. Have not seen an official scoring on it yet, but I can't imagine that's anything else. Fletcher picked the baseball up in his bare hand to throw it, and then as he went to make his motion, just flat dropped the baseball. Kafis takes a first pitch fastball for a called strike on the inside corner. CJ had some really good swings yesterday. A 1 swung on and missed. That time the changeup. Derek Berg lays the sign. Here's the pitch. It's hit to right field. That's down for a base knock. Jones trots home. C.J. Kafis gives the Clippers the lead. He got a fastball

0: up above the zone, and he went up and got it to lace it into right for a clean base hit and a 1-0 Clippers lead. So he's at first base for Angel Henao. First pitch inside. How did that not hit Angel Henao? From my position up here in the broadcast booth, we're a little bit off toward the first base side rather than straight behind home plate. That ball looked like it went directly through him. Urquidy back to it. And this ball does hit Henao, but after he fouled it off his leg. So it's 1-1. Clippers up 1-0 in this series. 36-27 on the year. A season high, 9 games over 500. Urquidy steps off the back of the rubber. C.J. Kafis was dancing around off of first base. Kafis is not a big stolen base threat. Not going here. The ball is hit foul on the first base side. The Clippers as a team have done quite a bit of running this year. 88 stolen bases. Nowhere near the league leader. That is Gwinnett with 118. Jacksonville has 117. But the Clippers are kind of in that next tier. Next pitch, hit in the air to right field toward the corner. Fletcher on the run. He'll make the catch for out number 3. And now hit it well, but it is the final out. Back-to-back hits for the Clippers here in the second inning. Produce a run, and it's a 1-0 Clippers advantage after an inning and a half.
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0: Jostenson Garcia to lead things off for the Indianapolis Indians. Garcia just optioned back from the major leagues prior to yesterday's ball game. Batting an even 200 for Indianapolis on the season. Started the year at AAA and then in mid-May was called to the bigs. First pitch to him is a called strike. The next is a breaking ball outside. That makes it 1-1. Garcia acquired via trade from the Boston Red Sox. Peterson, working very quickly, delivers a breaking ball outside. Next pitch, fastball, wide 3-1. Garcia is the number 4 prospect in the Pittsburgh organization, according to MLB Pipeline. He takes the next pitch, fastball in for a called strike. He's going to challenge. He thinks it's ball 4. A borderline thing, and that ball is a strike, and so Indianapolis will lose a challenge. They lost them both yesterday.

0: The pitch, fastball up and in, and that's ball four. Peterson kind of lost the handle on that one. So a leadoff walk brings up Nick York. York, the left fielder. He was also traded from Boston to Pittsburgh. Those two have made several deals over the past few years. First pitch, breaking ball, swung on and missed. He was acquired in exchange for right-handed pitcher Quinn Priester back at the trading deadline in 2024. First round pick by Boston back in 2020 out of Archbishop Mitty High School in California. 17th overall pick. Quickly, nothing and two against York. Peterson sets the belt, checks the runner Garcia at first base, turns and throws that way, and the tag. Ralphie Velasquez, I think if he puts the tag on him, is going to get him out. But the sweep came up just shy of the thigh of Garcia, who went standing into the bag pretty cavalierly. Now the 0-2. Swing and a miss. Got him on a breaking ball. York chased the sweeper out of the zone. That's the third strikeout for Austin Peterson. So we're in the bottom of the second inning. Clippers leading 1-0. And for Indianapolis, only one ball put in play, and it wasn't even a fair ball. Ronnie Simon fouled out to the third baseman, Milan Tolentino. Three strikeouts, two walks. And now Dominic Fletcher, left-handed batting right fielder, takes a first pitch outside for ball one. Clippers could use a double play ball here. Indianapolis has hit into 42 double plays this year. Another throw to first, and again, boy, it was close. Garcia that time went in with a head first dive and just barely beat the throw. Peterson, a right-hander, has a pretty good move. The pitch hit the air deep to right field. Back on it and making the catch on the run. Petey Halpin fires to first, and they got him doubled up. What a throw from Petey Halpin. Jostensen Garcia was nearly picked off twice, getting into his lead, and Petey Halpin made an incredible running catch on the warning track, almost in right field, not even right center field, and then fired to first. Great stretch from Ralphie Velasquez to haul it in for an inning-ending double play. Clippers 1, Indians nothing after 2.
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0: Well, just an incredible defensive play from Petey Halpin. And to the bottom half of the first inning, Halpin due up second in this frame, 9-1-2 for the Clippers.

0: Third base side foul again. And Valdez has plenty of room. He'll make the catch. Almost lost it in the sun at the last minute. Now that was the fastball. So even if you have to look for the change and the curveball, you have to be ready to adjust to the fastball. And well, if you're late on it, as we've seen the Clippers be, even though it's only been around 91, 92 miles per hour, he's getting a lot of those pop-ups to the left side. Here's Petey Halpin. And Halpin takes a first pitch curveball to the top of the zone for strike one. Urquidy rocks and fires, and a fastball fouled in and out of the catcher's mitt. Halpin was ready for that heater, but could not square it up. Quickly 0-2. Boy, Urquidy has been excellent getting ahead in the count. He's had two strikes on every Clippers hitter except for Juan Brito, who fouled out on the second pitch he saw. Next pitch popped up, third base side, little deeper, little farther foul, and into the first row of seats. Still nothing in two. So 10 batters in, including Petey Halpin, 9 have gotten to a two-strike count. Only one strikeout, and it was Halpin to lead off the ballgame. But the Clippers have kind of been playing defense at the plate for a lot of today. Another pitch, a swing and a miss, the changeup. And Urquidy gets Halpin for the second time today. Two down, and back to Juan Brito. Brito batting left-handed. He does not have a lefty home run this year. Four homers, all from the right side. First pitch, breaking ball in for a called strike. Brito takes, and that curveball is again in the zone, this time at the bottom. And another two-strike count against a Clippers batter. Berg sets the sign. Here's the pitch. And it's a third curveball in a row, but this one's low. Brito started the season with Columbus. Got a brief taste of Major League action. Didn't hit. Now back here with the Clippers, trying to get it going again. Looks at another breaking pitch. Down and in. Back to a 2-2 count. Brito has always been very patient at the plate. Walks and strikeouts of similar numbers. Sometimes the walks will get ahead of the strikeouts even. Now the 2-2, and he takes another off-speed pitch this time. He has not seen a fastball yet. The changeup was low, full count. Urquidy has not walked a batter. And I believe this is his second to make it. Three-ball count. He had one against George Valera. Now the payoff. Swung on and missed. He stayed with the off-speed. Gets a third strike on a changeup. He puts the Clippers down in order. Columbus leading after 2.5 by a 1-0 score.
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0: 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This is one of three day games around the International League, although the only one that is strictly an International League affair. Charlotte at home hosting Oklahoma City. And they are down to their last hacks in the bottom of the ninth inning, getting pasted 10-1. Omaha leading 3-1 at home against the Las Vegas Aviators. That game's in the top of the fifth inning. First pitch a strike. The next is a breaking ball out of the zone to Nick Cimillo. 1-1 count to the first baseman for Indianapolis today. The pitch a bit above the zone. Peterson's been battling with his command. He's walked two. Now he's struck out three. Next pitch, fastball, that's at the knees for a called strike. Peterson on the season, over 29 innings coming into play today. 32 strikeouts against 13 walks. The pitch, that is high, 2-2. Peterson came up from Double-A last year, where he had absolutely dominated for Akron. 3-2, just below the zone for ball four. So Cimillo draws a leadoff walk. That's three walks for Peterson. Each of the last two to the leadoff man. He did not pay for it in the second. Outstanding defensive play from Petey Halpin, where he made an incredible catch in right field, not even right center field, and then fired behind the runner at first base, Jostenson Garcia, to double him up and end the inning. First pitch fastball here to the nine hitter. Derek Berg is a called strike. Next offering, high bouncer to first base. Velasquez has it, throws to the shortstop, and they'll get the out there. Boy, it was bang, bang. Angel Henao was a long way away from the second base bag, and so he had to make the grab while moving and then find the second base bag like a pitcher covering. They get the lead out. Berg replaces Cimillo at first base, one away. First pitch swinging, and it is fouled back behind home plate. Nothing in one. Termar Johnson back to the plate. Struck out looking first time up. Next offering in the dirt. One count. Johnson, the number five prospect in the organization, swings and skies one to left field, fairly deep. In fact, Kafis now back at the warning track. He leaps and it is gone. Just sneaking over that left field wall. Two-run shot. And for Indianapolis, a 2-1 lead. Termar Johnson, I was just getting ready to say, has struggled. Despite being the number five prospect in the organization, he's got just a 181 batting average. That now is 186, and the home run, his third of the year. Good look at this replay. The left field wall contains the out-of-town scoreboard, and C.J. Kafis got back to it, but no chance. He can't really rob a home run here. The wall is too tall for that. especially in left field. First

0: Pitch swinging and a fly ball to right. That's deep, and it is off the wall. Up with it. Valera fires to second base. Here comes the throw. The tag not in time. Kaner Delgado wasted no time. He got a fastball at 95 at the bottom of the zone over the heart of the plate, and he drilled it off the right field wall. So that's a homer. Now a double runner in scoring position. And Indianapolis trying to make this a big inning here in the home half of the third. Ronnie Simon now fouled out to third base. Back in the first inning, first pitch to him. He swings and tops it on the first base side. It's a swinging bunt. Peterson has it, drops it, has no play. That's an infield bunt single. Well, swinging bunt single anyway. Puts the lead runner to third base. They're on the corners. And still only one out now for Emmanuel Valdez. Dangerous spot in this game for the Clippers right now. Peterson comes to the plate to the lefty batter and almost hit him with a breaking ball. One ball, no strikes. Games with playoff implications around the International League today. Memphis at Norfolk, 6:35 first pitch, 6:45 start at Rochester. Red Wings hosting the Worcester Red Sox. And Durham at Nashville, 7:35 Eastern Time. Next pitch. That's a strike. 1-1 count. Peterson could really use a strikeout here. Best case scenario is a one-hopper right to the shortstop, Angel Hanau, who is playing close to the second base bag. Quick throw to first, and the runner's back. Columbus 2.5 games out of first place. Nashville and Memphis tied atop the International League. 20-team lead. First half winner plays the second half winner. Runner goes. The pitch is a strike. The throw gets into center field. And now Petey Halpin overran the baseball. They'll hold the runner at third. The original runner from third scores on the error. Delgado comes home, and it has become a bit of a fiasco for the Clippers here in the bottom of the third inning. Bo Naylor's throw sailed on him, and Angel Hanau could not get to it. So it's a steal of second base for Ronnie Simon. And then an error allows everybody up an extra 90 feet. Infield in with a runner at third and only one out. The pitch is wide for ball one. Next pitch, hit to right and hit well. Back on it, and leaping, making the catch on the warning track is George Valera. He has no chance to make a throw to the plate, though, so that'll be a sac fly for Valdez, and this has become a big inning for the Indianapolis Indians. Base is empty. Two down, and we can get a pinch hitter here. Looks like Mike Jarvis is at the plate. So, Justin Garcia, who was doubled up on the bases, is out of this ball game. Here's the pitch. Outside, 1-1. Next pitch, fastball from Peterson, is in for a called strike. And we're going to get a challenge from the batter. And the pitch is a strike at the bottom of the zone, so Indianapolis is out of challenges for the rest of this ball game. Here comes the 1-2. Breaking ball swung on and missed strike three. That'll end the inning, but it was a disaster for the Columbus Clippers. Four runs for Indianapolis. And they lead the Clippers after 3, 4-1.
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6: George Valera to lead things off for the Clippers. 0 for 1 with a flyout to right field. Columbus down 4-1 now against Indianapolis. Now, deficits have certainly not been a death knell for the Columbus Clippers this year. They have an incredible amount of experience coming from behind to win games. And a three-run deficit for Columbus. Well within their reach. They overcame a 7-0 deficit on Sunday at home against the Omaha Storm Chasers. Jose Urquidy delivers and misses inside. Now, Urquidy's been very, very good. He has kept this heavily left-handed Clippers team off balance with change-ups and curveballs early in counts. Next pitch is swung on and fouled away, a fastball to Valera, 1-1. Blair, a 10-game hitting streak coming into play today. Swings and pops this one high in the air to straightaway center field. And Jarvis will make the catch. Two down. So no real indication as of yet as to why Justinson Garcia was removed from the ball game. First pitch in for a called strike to Ralphie Velasquez. Ralphie fly to deep left field, his first time up. The pitch, breaking ball down and in. The Clippers have had good success when they've been able to pull the ball against Urquidy, but he's just mixed and mashed and kept them off balance most of the day. The Clippers do not have a right-handed batter in the order today. Here's the wind and the pitch. And that ball's hit to the right field, sinking line drive, but caught by a charging Fletcher. Boy, Ralphie hit it a ton, 103 off the bat, but in the wrong spot. But it's a good sign for Velasquez that he has continued to hit the ball hard in each of his first two plate appearances today. Doesn't have anything to show for it, but good solid swings. Two down now for Bo Naylor. Urquidy goes to work and misses downstairs for ball one. Next offering, lifted foul and out of play. Urquidy trying to make his way back to the major leagues. If he can do it, it would be with his fourth different team. Kicks and deals.

0: It's a curveball that stayed just above the zone. 2-1. He's pitched for Houston, Detroit, and Pittsburgh. Kicks and fires. And a fastball fouled back evens things at 2-2. This is a guy with plenty of World Series experience as a member of the Houston Astros. When he pitched for the Tigers last year in September, making his way back from elbow surgery, it was his first appearance since Game 7 of the ALCS in 2023. Throws a changeup downstairs. Full count now to Naylor. And the payoff pitch. Fouled back to the screen. The battle continues. Two hits for the Clippers. They came back-to-back in the second inning. Nolan Jones with a double. Went to third on a throwing error, and C.J. Cephas had a base hit to score him. The pitch. Curveball, first base, just foul. Those are the only two base runners for the Clippers. Your key to put them down in order in the first and the third. He struck out three. He hasn't walked anybody. And he's only gone to a three-ball count twice. He's ready. He deals. And it's a swing and a miss. He went back to the changeup. That has been his bread and butter all day long. He K's Naylor, and the Clippers go in order. We go to the bottom of the fourth, 4-1, Indianapolis.
1: Two guys drove to work. 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One guy got a ticket. 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The same two guys drove home. One guy wore a seatbelt. One guy didn't. One guy made it home. The guy not wearing his seatbelt didn't. Don't risk it. Click it or ticket. 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
0: Bottom four, Indianapolis put four on the board in the third inning, and they lead the Clippers by a 4-1 score. Nick York to lead things off, a strikeout victim back in the second inning. Then it'll be Dominic Fletcher and Nick Cimillo to follow. Listen to Clippers Baseball, driving around in your automobile. The Ohio Department of Public Safety would like to remind you to please buckle your safety belt. If you're not buckled up, what's holding you back? Austin Peterson has been pitching at a very fast pace all day long. But he's already up to 52 pitches. Make it 53 pitches, 23 balls, and he starts York out of the zone for ball one. Three walks, four strikeouts so far. And that just means a lot of deep counts. Next pitch. That's in there for a called strike.

Blue skies overhead, a hot, muggy day here in central Indiana. Next pitch is off the outside corner. Peterson, the tall, lanky left-hander, throws the 2-1, and that's called outside. Three balls and a strike. Peterson, 6'7", 240 pounds. It's hard to be lanky at 240 pounds, but if you're 6'7", that'll do it. He throws the 3-1 pitch, a sinker that misses for ball four. So four walks today. That is a new season high for Austin Peterson. He walked three St. Paul Saints back on May the 15th and walked three Toledo Mud Hens on May the 28th. Indianapolis up 4-1 in the home half of the fourth inning. Here is the pitch, and it's a breaking ball that is called outside. Bo Naylor thinks it's a strike, so he'll challenge. Looked pretty good live. Let's see what the eye in the sky says. Yeah, that's a strike. So Bo is 2-for-2 in challenges. Indianapolis went 0-for-2. They're out of challenges for the rest of the night. Or afternoon, I guess. This ball game, 1 hour and 1 minute old. The next pitch is outside. One count. Fan Scott's Turf Builder Lawn Food gives your lawn the nutrients it needs to grow thick, green, and strong all season long. Feed your lawn, feed it with Scott's. 1-1 pitch fouled into the catcher's mitt, 1-2. They bunch the left-handed batting Fletcher kind of up the middle. Infield playing to the pole side, and so you've got Milan Tolentino playing shortstop position. He is 60 feet off the third baseline. Two balls, two strikes to count. Check of the runner at first. The runner goes. The pitch is fouled on the first base side, so York returns to first. Bunting is such a minuscule part of baseball anymore that defenses feel very confident setting up this way against a left-handed batter. If a player has good bunting acumen, that's a base hit. Here's the pitch, and it's a breaking ball, misses badly outside, 3-2. Players just, bunting is not a point of emphasis in practice time. Another kind of casualty of the, oh, they got the runner picked off. Throw goes to first, Velasquez runs him to second. Now Angel Henao will put the tag, and that is a pickoff caught stealing. When Austin Peterson went to throw to first base, Nick York just froze in his tracks. He was a deer in headlights there, and now he's out. 1-3-6 on the putaway. Base is empty, one down, and now Fletcher digs back in to await the 3-2 pitch. There it comes, and it's a breaking ball that just missed inside for ball four. So there's one out now, but a runner back at first base on a walk. And Nick Cimillo to the plate. Cimillo, 203 batting average. These Indianapolis Indians that they currently have on the roster, there are not a lot of batting averages that you would put on the Christmas card. As a team, Indianapolis batting 238 on the season. That is 16th in the International League. Throw to first, and the runner's back. Buffalo and Jacksonville, 236. Norfolk, 232. Durham, 222. Durham Bulls batting 222 as a team for the season. Next pitch, broken bat, pop-up,

0: left side. It's in foul territory. And Milan Tolentino tried to make it over the shoulder catch. Could not quite get to the spot. And so it falls onto the warning track. For strike one, Nick Cimillo will need a new bat, but his at-bat remains alive. Columbus has a team batting 259. Sixth best in the International League. Talking before game one with Howard Kelman and Andrew Kappas, the broadcast team for the Indianapolis Indians, about the state of pitching and hitting in the International League in 2026. And the fact that the International League, under the old system, where there were 16 teams in the PCL, 14 teams in the IL, the International League was the pitching league. Offering from Peterson, ground ball slowly hit out towards second base. They'll feed the shortstop for one, the relay to first. Out is the call, bang, bang, on both ends. The Clippers go 4-6-3 with an incredible double play to end the inning. No runs, no hits, nobody left, and four in the books. Clippers trailing 4-1.
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0: Six, seven, eight due up for the Columbus Clippers, the tail end of the Heart of the Order to lead things off here. Heart of the Order brought to you by Medical Mutual of Ohio, health plans with heart in the heart of it all, and the Clippers have some work to do. Down 4-1 against the Indianapolis Indians, Jose Urquidy has been dynamite. Now, if you're the Clippers, you know this Indianapolis bullpen has been in pretty bad shape most of the year. Urquidy throws a breaking ball for a called strike over the outside corner. And so, as good as Urquidy has been today, you might just want to try and work some deep counts, try and raise that pitch count and get him out of the ballgame. Jones swings and misses. Quickly down to the count, nothing and two. Nolan doubled to the right field corner back in the second inning, went to third on a fielding error by Dominic Fletcher and scored on a C.J. Cephas RBI single. Urquidy deals and misses downstairs, 1-2. Changeup. Because the changeup has been so effective for Urquidy today, along with the curveball and the splitter, he hasn't thrown his fastball much, and he doesn't throw it here. A curveball swung on and missed, strike three. Urquidy has thrown his changeup and curveball combined 53% of the time so far today. Just racked up his fourth strikeout. Doesn't have a walk. Cephas swings and fouls the first pitch away. RBI single for CJ. That was his 10th RBI in a Clippers uniform this year. Batting 261. 4-1

Clippers trailing Indianapolis. Top of the fifth inning. The kick, the pitch. Curveball stays outside. Urquidy has pitched fairly deep in his last two games, seven innings and then six. Next offering is swung on and fouled away. He is at 65 pitches. Season high is 93, but that's an outlier. The 93 pitches against Iowa on May 31st. 17 pitches above his next highest total. He's mostly been in the mid to upper 70s. But he has been rolling today. And now calls time and asks the catcher, Derek Berg, to head out to the mound to talk things over. Berg just up from Double A, so now we've talked with several of the Clippers catchers over the years, including two on the roster right now, Cooper Engel and Cody Huff, about the jump from Double A to Triple A. In the equipment, in the strike zone, the ABS system, the PitchCom device, dealing with pitchers with big league time. It is an awful lot to ask of a catcher. One ball, two strikes to count against C.J. Cephas. Urquidy gets his sign, goes to work, and misses high, 2-2. C.J. was down in the count, nothing and two, and he singled in the second inning. The pitch outside. Changeup fading away from Cephas, and he was able to lay off. That has been a pitch that has gotten a lot of swing and miss from the Clippers lefty bats so far today. So good on Cephas there. He's run the count full. Here it comes. And it's a breaking ball fouled away. Boy, with two strikes, Urquidy, he's just not giving in. Even if you get to three balls, which he's only done now to four batters in the entire game, he is not giving in. Let's see if he throws a fastball on this 3-2 pitch. Yep, and it's fouled back to the screen. Now an eight-pitch battle here. Berg sets the mitt over the outside part of the plate. Here again, the 3-2, and it's low. He walked him. That's the first walk issued by Urquidy today. One out base runner for the Clippers brings up Angel Henao, who flied to deep right field his first time up. Well, as we are about halfway through this ball game, some of those camp groups are starting to head for the exits. There is a long line of people. We talked about this last night if you were with us for game one. But very different circumstances. There's a bunt, third base side, but Henao pushed it. If he keeps it fair, it's a base hit. Because Emmanuel Valdez was so far off the line, but it's strike one. Last night, in the top of the sixth inning, I noted that there were several hundreds of people walking around the wraparound concourse in left field to the center field exit. And it's the same thing right now, but the reason yesterday was very different. People knew rain was coming. Cephas takes off on a breaking ball down and in, and it is an easy steal for CJ with no throw. He's in scoring position. Picked a good one. Now, if you can get base runners against a guy that's pitching like Urquidy is, so much off speed, so much breaking stuff, you can steal bases. The pitch. Swung on and nubbed to the mound, and Urquidy looks the runner back to second, throws to first for the out. That's a good piece of base running there by C.J. Cephas. It'll never show up in a box score. Not something that'll probably even be noted after the game is over, but that's a ball, a hard one chop, one hopper to the pitcher, where you can easily get caught too far off the bag if you're jumping into a secondary lead. CJ read it and was able to get back to the base. Here's Milan Tolentino. First pitch curve off the inside corner for ball one.

0: They did not like that call, but there are no challenges remaining for Indianapolis today. Next pitch, curveball, and that's a strike. 1-1 count. 4-1 Indianapolis on top. They scored four in the third. Clippers got their run in the second inning. The pitch. Pop foul out of play. Long look in by Urquidy. Now checks the runner. Kafe is at second, turns and fires, and misses downstairs, 2-2. And again, fires has been sort of a suboptimal term for Urquidy today, who just has not been throwing many fastballs. That was a changeup, 83 miles per hour. Now the 2-2, and it's swung on and fouled away. Another change. Boy, he is just, you know, this is something that I was talking with Ralphie Velasquez about, jumping from AA to AAA, what the biggest difference was. And he said pitchers are going with the stuff that gets you out, even if it's not their primary pitch. And Urquidy has done exactly that today. He deals. And it's popped up down the left field line. A long run for Nick York, heading toward foul territory. Makes the catch, straddling the line for out number three. Tolentino is out. The Clippers are out. We are halfway home from Victory Field, 4-1 Indians.
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0: Bottom of the fifth inning. 4-1 Indianapolis on top of the Columbus Clippers. Columbus had the early lead 1-0. And Indianapolis came roaring back for a four-run third inning. Tremar Johnson had the big blow, a home run to left field that just got over the yellow home run line atop the chain link fence above the green outfield wall. Johnson in the on deck circle as the nine hitter. Derek Berg looks at a breaking ball downstairs, 1-0. Berg reached on a fielder's choice in the third inning and came around to score. Austin Peterson fires and just missed the outside corner with a fastball. 2-0. Peterson has walked the leadoff man in each of the last three innings. He walked the two-hitter in the first, so he has been dealing with traffic, Peterson, almost all day long. Struck out Tremar Johnson to start the ball game, then the walk in the first inning. There was traffic till it ended. Next pitch is hit on the ground right side. Diving stop by Ralphie Velasquez. Underhand toss to the covering Peterson. And that is another dandy

0: defensive play for the Clippers today. Petey Halpin made an incredible running catch and throw back to first base for a double play in the second inning. The Clippers turned an amazing 4-6-3 double play to end the fourth inning. And now Velasquez with a diving stop for the 3-1 put away of Berg, and that'll bring Tamar Johnson back to the plate. Johnson takes inside for ball one. Next pitch, breaking ball, that's low. There is activity for Indianapolis in the bullpen, and boy, is that good news for the Clippers. Number 49, Isaac Mattson, getting loose. So if Jose Urquidy is out of the ballgame, the Clippers will be grateful for it. Clippers also have activity in their bullpen, Jake Miller. Miller was up and warming yesterday in the top of the sixth inning when the ball game was rained out. Next pitch is hit to Velasquez again. This a more traditional ground ball, and he is up to the task. Fields, and again, Peterson covering first, takes the throw for a 3-1 put away. Hayner Delgado to the plate. He has walked, stolen a base, doubled, and scored. Swings and misses in front of a sweeper for strike one. Now, Peterson's pitch count is not incredibly high. He is at, I believe, 76 right now. Number 77 is lofted to right field. George Valera is there. He'll make the catch, and that is a clean 1-2-3 inning brought to you by Moo Moo Express Car Wash. That's a really good inning for Peterson. If it's his last, it's a good way to finish. Right now, the Clippers will come up in the sixth inning, trailing 4-1.
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3: Four to one, Clippers trailing. And Indianapolis goes to the bullpen as we go to the sixth inning. Isaac Mattson has made only eight appearances for Indianapolis, and he's been pretty good. 7 2/3 innings, two runs on seven hits. He's walked four, he's struck out eight, the league batting .241 against him. And he has a 2.35 earned run average, so he's kind of been an exception to the rule for the Indianapolis pen. This group has had kind of a tough go of it this year, a hard time holding leads. Lefty batting Petey Halpin stands in as it's the top of the order for the Clippers. The pitch. Curveball hit high in the air, deep to center field. Jarvis back onto the warning track, and he makes the catch just in front of the 405 sign for out number one. Halpin hit it a ton and hit it a long way, but that's out number one.

So Mattson gives up hard contact, but when you play in a ballpark as big as Victory Field, if the ball goes up in the air, you can feel reasonably confident it's going to come down in the field of play. Here is Juan Brito. Switch hitter batting from the left side. Takes low. Juan is 0 for 2 with a foul out to the catcher. And a strikeout against Urquidy. Jose Urquidy. 5 innings, 1 run, 2 hits, a walk, and 5 strikeouts. And he had the Clippers off balance all day. Next pitch, fastball at 93 is downstairs. At your Pepsi pitch speed of the game, track the speed of every pitch. The Pepsi radar gun at Huntington Park, 3-0 the count. Brito, ready. Mattson deals. That's a called strike. Brito appeared to be taken the whole way. Isaac Mattson pitched twice last week against Iowa, gave up no runs, struck out 5 over 2 innings. Next pitch hit, fair ball. No, wait a minute, now a foul ball. Originally called fair by the third base umpire as he was leaping into the air, and then when he came back down, he raised up both arms and said foul ball. I tell you what, I think that's a fair ball. I think he had the right call initially. It was a line drive that was slicing, and I think when it went over third base, it was fair. But when it came down to the ground, it was indeed foul. That's usually going to be the call. So it's 3-2. And the pitch, that one's hit up the middle, a sinking line drive. It hits the dirt just in front of Delgado, the shortstop, but he scoops it and throws to first base in time for the out. Two down now, so some hard hit balls against Mattson. But for the Clippers, nothing to show for it. Here's George Valera, 0 for 2. The only base runners the Clippers have mustered today. Back-to-back hits from Nolan Jones and C.J. Kafis that produced a run, and then Kafis drew a walk in the fifth inning. That's been it. First pitch breaking ball to Valera, misses inside. Jake Miller continues to warm for the Clippers. He'll be coming in the bottom of the sixth inning. Next pitch, fastball to Valera, misses high. Next offering is in the dirt, gets away. 3 balls, no strikes, so Mattson falling way behind these Clippers batters here in the sixth inning. Right-hander from the first base side of the rubber delivers, and it's downstairs for ball 4. So 21 games in a row now for Valera reaching base. He still has a 10-game hitting streak on the line. He should get another trip to the plate today. 2-out base runner for Columbus and Ralphie Velasquez to the plate. He did not have a hit against Urquidy, but he had a couple of well-struck baseballs. Throw to first, and Valera was only a step off the bag. He's back easily. Ralphie Velasquez, part of yet again another very young Clippers team. The pitch, and that is at the bottom of the zone for a called strike. Velasquez didn't care much for that, but he's not going to challenge. Look around at this Clippers team, particularly the position players. Here's the set. Now the pitch. Well, high and away.

0: for guys that are an active part of this roster, not on rehab, not on the dev list, there's only one player older than 25 years of age, and that's Bo Naylor, who's 26. Next pitch swung on and fouled away. Gabriel Arias is 26 years of age. He is on the Major League Rehab assignment. The Guardians sent him on, and Dom Nunez at 31 is currently on the developmental list. And I'd take that back. Nolan Jones is 28. So he is the elder statesman among the position players on the active roster. The pitch. Hard hit, but foul down the right side. 1-2. So again, for the Clippers, they just don't have any of those, you know, minor league free agent, veteran guy, minor league depth type players right now. Stuart Fairchild was that early in the season. He is currently up with the Cleveland Guardians. The pitching staff is more veteran. Next pitch is a ground ball right side, and that's going to get just out of the reach of Tamar Johnson, and it sneaks into right field. George Valera goes first to third. That's a base hit for Ralphie Velasquez, and the Clippers are cooking here with Bo Naylor coming up. Now this comes with two outs. But the Clippers in late game and two-out situations have put together some pretty big innings this year. Bo batting .229 for Columbus, 8 for 35, but he also has drawn 14 walks. One homer, two doubles. First pitch, he swings and foul tips a fastball into the catcher's mitt. Nothing in one. On the pitching side of things, the Clippers do not have anybody younger than 25 years of age. Mattson checks the runner at first, comes to the plate, and throws a fastball by Naylor at 95 for strike two. Way for the Clippers. You'd love to cash in at least a run in this situation. Creep a little bit closer. Mattson deals, stays with a fastball. That time Naylor fouled it into the seats. Top of the sixth inning. Clippers down 4-1. Each team with three hits. Each team with one error. The set, the pitch, breaking ball fouled back. Naylor, a late adjustment on that slider to spoil it. Valera at third, Velasquez at first. Naylor waits, here comes the 0-2 pitch, swung on and missed. Chased a high fastball. That'll do it for the Clippers. No runs, one hit, two left, and we go to the bottom of the sixth with Indianapolis batting and leading 4-1.
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into the third inning. And then a fielder's choice, the man that replaced him, did come around to score. So you kind of have to factor that in as well. Four runs for Indianapolis in the third inning. That has them on top of the Clippers 4-1. First pitch swung on and missed. Nothing and one the count against Ronnie Simon. Simon, the designated hitter, takes a pitch downstairs from Jake Miller. Miller making his 20th appearance on the season. 5.54 earned run average over 26 innings. He deals and nibbled the outside corner for a called strike. 17 runs on 22 hits over those 26 innings for Miller. 19 walks, 24 strikeouts. The league batting .234 against him. The pitch. Late swing, the slash foul to the screen. 1-2. Miller kicks and fires, and the next pitch is fouled away. We were talking earlier about the state of pitching in AAA baseball in 2026 and just kind of comparing the International League to where it was historically. The fact that the International League was known more as the pitching league in AAA and the Pacific Coast League was the hitters league. Right now, the lowest earned run average in the IL belongs to the Nashville Sounds. Next pitch in on the ground to first base. Ralphie Velasquez has had a lot of business the last couple of innings. He'll take this one to the bag himself to retire the leadoff man, Ronnie Simon. One down for Emmanuel Valdez. So the Nashville Sounds have a .381 team earned run average this year. That is first in the International League. In 2015, that would have put them 11th in the International League. So right now, the best ERA in the league 10 years ago plus would have been 10 seasons ago, let's call it, would have been closer to last. That year, there were only three teams in the IL after the season finished that had over a 4 earned run average. Lehigh Valley, 4.02. Louisville, 4.04. So you're talking about barely over. And then the Toledo Mud Hens had a 4.69 ERA. Dead last in the International League. Here comes the 0-2 pitch, and it's inside and hit him. And Manuel Valdez drilled with a fastball on an 0-2 pitch. Will take first base. That ERA for the Mud Hens back in 2015 would have been middle of the pack in this year's International League. So the offensive environment in the IL is much greater in terms of runs per game. But if you look at team batting averages, runner at first, one down. Mike Jarvis at the plate. Next pitch is hit on the ground right side through a big hole over there, and it's a base hit. So Jarvis did not wait around. He struck out his first try into the plate. And now with the infield playing him to the pole side and the right side pretty much vacant, he was served a ground ball through there. Runners at first and second, one down for Nick York. Next pitch is in there for a called strike. You go back to that same 2015 season and you look at the team batting averages, and they are similar to, if not lower, than what we have right now. There's a pickoff attempt at second base, and they got safe is the call. Juan Brito cannot believe it. He put the tag down, and somehow safe is the call. We get a look at the replay, and boy, he looked out there, but

Valdez remains a base runner. Here comes the pitch from Miller, and it's chopped. Is it foul? Yes, it is. Bo Naylor picked it up in a crouch. He was leaning over home plate, but the ball was behind it. And so quickly, nothing and two against Nick York. So the batting averages are roughly the same. But the run scoring per game is significantly higher. So what accounts for that? Well, it's a pretty easy thing to figure out. Miller comes to the plate, gets a swing and a miss for strike three. It's a big out to get. Two away now for Dominic Fletcher. You look at the number of walks, and that'll tell you the story. We are not yet through the first half of the International League season. In go back to that, just take 2015 as an example. Again, it's 10 seasons ago. First pitch here is swung on and missed. You also have to account for the fact that there are more teams in the International League than there were before, but just the sheer number of walks. More base runners, so the same number of hits with the increased number of walks is going to produce more runs. Pitchers trying to pitch away from contact. Strikeouts are up as well. But with the extra base runners on base on balls, teams are cashing those in, and so the run scoring environment is higher. You look at the Clippers, and they have already this year drawn 339 walks. That's the most in the International League. Miller delivers the 0-1 pitch. It's high and away. Back in that 2015 season, there were two teams of the 14 in the IL who exceeded 500 walks for the season. Next offering, that is downstairs. Two teams exceeded 500. Looking around the league right now, and again, we're not done with the first half. Every team in the International League, except for the Buffalo Bisons, is on pace for over 500 walks this year. That is 19 out of 20 teams who will, when it's all said and done, and pitching generally goes down a little bit in the International League in the second half when you have a lot of guys coming up from Double A. And so only 2 out of 14, 10 seasons ago, exceeded 500 walks. This year, it's probably going to be 20 for 20 because Buffalo is right now not on pace for 500, but they're just below the pitch. Hard hit, but foul down the right side. To be fair, the 2015 season had fewer ball games. 2015 was a 144-game schedule, and that year, just by coincidence, every team played all 144 games in the International League. The pitch. Runners go on the 3-2. It is low for ball four, and they are loaded. So this inning has gone ground out, hit by pitch, single, strikeout, and walk. So when you see the number of base on balls and, you know, the pitch, ABS has something to do with that. Walks are up under the ABS system in a way that they were not prior to that as teams really hone in on the strike zone. But you see that and you wonder, as Major League Baseball talks about this labor agreement and after that settled, the next big thing on the docket is expansion. Well, you get two more major league teams, you got to find 26 more major league pitchers. Meeting on the mound is over. Miller deals an, excuse me, check swing foul to the screen. Makes it nothing and one against Nick Cimillo, who has a walk and a double.

0: play so far today. 4-1 Indianapolis, bottom of the sixth inning. They've got a chance to break this thing wide open right now. The pitch swung on and missed 0-2. Miller trying to put this inning to bed, deals the 0-2. It is clubbed high in the air and deep down the left field line, but it is foul. Definite home run distance for Cimillo, but got out in front. Still nothing in two. Now time called by the batter just before the pitch. Cimillo has four homers. Here he swings, and this one's not going to be foul. The question is it deep enough? It is. A grand slam. O-2 pitch from Miller, and it was a fastball at 94 right down the middle. And for Indianapolis, it is their second grand slam of the year, and it breaks this game wide open, 8-1. That hurts. Base is empty now for the nine hitter, Derek Berg. Berg 0 for 2, grounded into a fielder's choice in the third, came around to score, then grounded to first base. A very nice defensive play by Ralphie Velasquez, put him down. The Clippers have made some really, really strong defensive plays today. Next pitch, off speed, swung on and missed. Quickly, nothing in two. Set by the right-hander. Now the pitch. Breaking ball, swing and a miss, strike three. Comes a batter too late for the Clippers, though. A grand slam for Nick Cimillo has made this an 8-1 ball game after six.
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0: Well, the hill is much steeper for the Clippers now as we go to the seventh inning. Indianapolis hit a grand slam at the bottom of the sixth, their second of the year, and they lead the Clippers by seven. Now, seven runs is the biggest deficit overcome this year by the Clippers. They did it on Sunday at home. But asking to do that

Two games in 3 days. That's an awful big request. Nolan Jones to start things off for the Clippers. Isaac Mattson back out on the mound, delivers high and away for ball one. Mattson retired the first two in the sixth and then got into a little bit of trouble, the walk and a single, before striking out Bo Naylor. The pitch. That's high and away. Two balls, no strikes. The Clippers have been a come-from-behind team, and they have been adept in the late innings. But again, a seven-run deficit, that's a tall task. Nolan Jones is a tall player, 6'5", but he still takes a pitch high up out of the zone, 3-0. Columbus has 23 come-from-behind wins this year. So exactly half of their victories, they have had to erase a deficit. Columbus scored first today, but that's not always been a good thing. They've lost 10 times this year when they've scored the game's first runs. Nolan Jones takes ball four. It's a four-pitch walk. And the Clippers have the leadoff man aboard. Here is C.J. Cephas. Andrew Walters warming for Columbus. Pitch to Cephas. That's in for a called strike over the outside corner. Nothing and one. They play him to pull on the infield. And Manuel Valdez, 45 feet off the third baseline. Jones draws a throw at first. He is back with a head first dive. Stirrings, but no throwing in the Indianapolis bullpen down the third baseline. Cephas, one for one, RBI single and a walk today. The pitch. Swing and a miss, a fastball at 94. 0-2. 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Let's get more from money. 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Cleveland Guardians trying to salvage the finale against the New York Yankees, a game that was tied 3-3. The Bronx Bombers have broken it open now. 8-3, the Yankees lead, batting in the top of the eighth inning. Only one other game going on around the major leagues. Tampa Bay leading at home 7-4 against the Boston Red Sox. Pirates host the Dodgers at 6:40. The pitch. High fly ball, right field. Deep, but playable for Fletcher. And he'll make the catch, one down. Jones back to first, one away, and the batter is Angel Hanau. Cleveland entering play today, just a half game up on the incredibly surprising Chicago White Sox. Nobody expected the Pale Hose to take a monumental step forward this year, but they have done exactly that. Now, they're four games under over 500, the White Sox, 35-31. And so that is good, but it's certainly not elite. However, compared to what the White Sox have done over the past three, 4 years, it is leaps and bounds into the future of a resurgence. 1-0 pitch to Hanau, a called strike at the knees, ball and a strike. If the Guardians fail to rally in the late going against the Yankees today, they'll fall into a tie in first place with the White Sox having the ability to leapfrog them later on tonight. Next pitch. Hanau takes downstairs. White Sox are at home. Now they're taking on the Atlanta Braves. And the Braves at 45-22 have the best record in baseball, so it's not an easy task, but White Sox beat them yesterday. Next pitch. Fastball strike, and Hanau thinks it's out of the zone, so he's going to

0: challenge. And that pitch is on the outside corner by a whisker. So the Clippers, for the first time today, lose a challenge. Indianapolis has been out of challenges since the bottom of the third inning. Here's the 2-2. Late swing and a foul ball. So if the White Sox are able to pull it off tonight against the Braves and leap into first place, anybody on those betting markets has said on June 10th the White Sox would be in first place? Those would have been long odds and a big payoff. 2-2 here is swung on and missed. Strike three. Two down, the nine hitter, Milan Tolentino, to the plate. Long pause, now the pitch, a fastball at the knees for a called strike. Mattson delivers another fastball. It's off the outside corner, dropped by the catcher, but Berg picks it up quickly, 1-1. 8-1 ball game now. Indianapolis, 4 runs in the third and 4 in the sixth. Up in the bullpen for Indianapolis, Justin Mice, right-hander getting loose. Now time is called as Mattson steps off the back of the rubber and heads back for the spike cleaner and the rosin bag. He did not, obviously, like the sign that he got there from Berg, but now he's back on the bump. They come together. And he throws the 1-1 pitch. And it's not a good one. Well up out of the zone. Andrew Walters is ready for the Clippers down the right field line. We'll see him in the bottom of this seventh inning. The pitch. Curveball swung on and missed. 2-2. And now Tolentino takes his time out, so he will slow the pace even farther. Now he's back in. Mattson gets his sign from the extreme first base side of the rubber. He deals to the left-hander. And the 2-2 is fouled into the catcher's mitt for strike three. Clippers put away in the seventh inning. It's stretch time at Victory Field. And the Indians are feeling it, up 8-1.
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2: Bottom of the seventh, top of the order for Indianapolis. They have been out in front for most of this game. Clippers scored a run in the second, Indianapolis three in the fourth, and they have led it ever since, now 8-1. Tamar Johnson to lead things off. Andrew Walters to pitch for the Clippers, the hard-throwing right-hander from Florida. Making his 14th appearance, he is 2-1. With a 5.56 earned run average, 22 strikeouts in 11 and a third innings, 9 walks. And home runs have kind of gotten him a little bit, 4 homers in those just over 11 innings. Misses outside for ball one to Johnson. Johnson had a 2-run homer in the third inning. That put Indianapolis ahead. Next pitch, he swings and skies it foul. 1-1 count. Fans, present your valid AAA member card for ticket and souvenir discounts and free inflatable games for the kids. Our next AAA member night is coming up on the 18th of June. Scranton Wilkes-Barre will be in town, the AAA club of the New York Yankees. Yankees affiliated with the Columbus Clippers for so many years. Next pitch, high and away, all those years at Cooper Stadium, none at Huntington Park. Three balls and a strike to Johnson. Walters deals, and he missed high, ball four. Mentioned earlier, the Clippers have drawn more walks than any team in the International League this year. They've been among the top clubs in the league in issuing walks as well. That is the first for Walters. Jake Miller walked one. And Austin Peterson walked five, so that's 7 for the Clippers today. That gives them 309 on the year. Check that, 308. Do my quick math here. Only 4 teams in the International League have more: Lehigh Valley, Durham, Omaha, and Iowa. Iowa Cubs with 320, that's the most in the league, and a lot of those have come against the Columbus Clippers. Remember, Columbus and Iowa have played already this year 3 head-to-head series. 2 6-gamers and a 3-gamer to start the year. We did not have a lot of quick games head-to-head against the I-Cubs. Nothing in 2 quickly against Delgado. Kaner Delgado has a walk, a double, and a flyout today. Next pitch is hit on the ground to first base. Velasquez has it. Goes to second for one. Back to Ralphie. Not in time. 3-6 fielder's choice. It wasn't really hit all that hard. Would have been very tough to turn two there. But the Clippers, boy, what's you hope doesn't get lost in what is a kind of a blowout ball game right now is how well the Clippers have played defensively. They do have an error today. That was on an errant throw on a stolen base attempt, but there have been 3 or 4 really highlight reel tight defensive plays. Here's Ronnie Simon. Takes a first pitch strike at the knees, nothing and one. Simon, 26 years of age, switch hitter from La Romana in the Dominican Republic. Fastball inside here.

Next pitch, and that goes to the backstop. Wild pitch sends the base runner on to second base. Delgado now in scoring position. And the count 2-1 against Simon. Walters stares at the base runner as he comes to the plate and misses high 3-1. Bottom of the seventh inning, 8-1 Indianapolis. The pitch, that's high. And that's ball four. Emmanuel Valdez will be the batter. 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Top of the ninth inning at Omaha. The Omaha Storm Chasers lead the visiting Las Vegas Aviators 11-6. And one final from earlier today, Oklahoma City pummeled Charlotte 10-1. Everything else around the league is later on tonight. The Clippers 2.5 games out of first place. And they're going to need some help tonight. They're going to need help the rest of the first half. First pitch here is high to Valdez for ball one. Nashville and Memphis tied atop the International League at 39-25. Next pitch, fastball, that's high. Rochester 38-25. They've got a doubleheader coming up tomorrow, I believe, against the Worcester Red Sox to make up the game that they lost to Rain earlier this season. Here comes the 2-0 pitch from Walters, fouled away. So after tomorrow, and doubleheaders are tough to sweep, so Rochester does have a game in hand, but because it's in a doubleheader, I don't know if they really have an advantage there. Here's the pitch, and it's swung on and missed. Those three teams, Nashville, Memphis, Rochester, have basically been winning and losing, for the most part, on the same days at the same time, and they've been separated by a game and a half for seemingly weeks. The race for the first half championship is going to be very, very interesting. Check of the runner, now the pitch, and that ball's hit high in the air to right field and deep. Heading to the corner, Valera, he's onto the warning track. It's over his head, and it's over the wall. That's a three-run home run, and the route is on here. Delgado and Simon will score. Emmanuel Valdez with a three-run home run, and Indianapolis up 11-1. Well, free base runners did not really hurt the Clippers over the first five innings, but they certainly have over the last two. Hit by pitch and a walk, both scored in the sixth inning. Two walks have both scored here in the seventh. Here's Mike Jarvis batting for the third time today. Jarvis was not the original center fielder. Jostenson Garcia was, but he was lifted. Walters deals a breaking ball that misses the outside corner. 2-0 the count. Boy, Andrew Walters rocketed up the minor league system in his first professional year. He went from Double-A to Triple-A to the major leagues. Gets a pop-up here in the shallow center field. Petey Halpin, fighting the sun, will make the catch for out number two. Got to the major leagues at the end of the year. Pitched very well in 2024. Pitched in the playoffs for the Cleveland Guardians. And then last year, spent some time with the Clippers early in the season. Got back to the major leagues. And in just his second big league appearance in 2025,

0: he tore a lat muscle. And that put him on the shelf after surgery for the rest of that year and a late start to this year. And we've seen him have some pretty good outings. But you can tell with Walters, he is still just trying to get back to that form he had prior to the surgery. A one pitch, a swing and a miss at a fastball. Quickly, nothing and two. But recovery from something like that is definitely not a linear process. There's always hills and valleys and setbacks that may not last all that long. Here comes the pitch, and it's a swing and a miss for strike three. But another big inning for Indianapolis. Three-run homer for Emmanuel Valdez. Puts Indianapolis up 10 as we go to the eighth.
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0: Top of the eighth inning. Clippers down 11-1 and a new pitcher on. Cam Sanders takes over for the Indianapolis Indians. Sanders, 16 appearances, 0-2, 4-11 earned run average. The former Chicago Cub farmhand, we saw him with the Iowa Cubs. He has struck out 28 against 14 walks over 15 in the third inning. So the strikeout numbers are great. The walk numbers are bad. We were talking about that earlier in the broadcast, the fact that walks are up incredibly. First pitch swinging, and Petey Halpin puts a base hit into right field. Chopped it through the right side of the infield. Leadoff man aboard for the Clippers. That'll bring up Juan Brito. And it's not like this is a mystery. It's not like it's anything that Major League Baseball development staffs don't know. It's a part of the plan. Pitching works best when the hitters don't make contact. Brito squared to bunt, pulled back, and it's well outside for ball one. I mean, it makes all the sense in the world. If a ball is not put in play, it's an out. Next pitch is put in play. This is going to be two outs. Hit to the shortstop. Delgado steps on the bag and throws to first for a double play. Six-three, twin kill, bases empty, and two down for the Clippers in the top of the eighth inning. Anytime a ball is put in play, bad things can happen. Now, that was a very good thing for Indianapolis defensively to have that ball hit on the ground, but, you know, the ball can find a hole, a defender can commit an error, as long as the ball isn't hit over the wall. I mean, that's obviously the worst-case scenario for a pitching staff. But so you develop pitchers that do everything humanly possible to miss bats. And a byproduct of that is a lot of pitches out of the strike zone, trying to get chased, trying to get swing and miss in areas where even if there is contact, there's not going to be a whole lot of

0: damage done. And so it's a feature rather than a bug of modern pitching teaching techniques. Nothing and two quickly against George Valera. He walked, but he is 0 for 2, and now he's 0 for 3. A fastball over the outside corner strikes him out, and the Clippers are gone here in the eighth inning. We go to the bottom half, all Indy, 11 to 1.
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0: Bottom of the eighth inning, bottom third of the order for the Indianapolis Indians. The Clippers go back to the bullpen, and Daniel Espino will come out to pitch. Hard throwing Panamanian right-hander will face Dominic Fletcher, who has lined into a double play in right field. That is maybe the best defensive play of the game that has featured several for the Clippers. Petey Halpin made the catch and then threw behind Jostensen Garcia to double him off of first base. But Fletcher, after that, has been up twice and walked twice. Left-handed batting right fielder Espino throws a big breaking curveball but missed it high. He has been trying to sprinkle in and land that curveball almost all year long. And Espino has only thrown that pitch for a strike, I think, probably twice this year. He throws the vast majority of his pitches, fastballs and sliders. Comes back with a heater here at 97 but missed it low. Two balls, no strikes. But continuing to show that curveball just kind of gives the batter something else to think about, so they can't really just hone in on those two pitches. Next pitch, heater, pop foul and out of play. Two and one count. Espino, 5.40 earned run average. The pitch, line shot past the diving Ralphie Velasquez and into right field. It was a slider that time, and Fletcher got around on it. Leadoff single, 11-1, Indianapolis. They have put three scoring innings on the board today, four in the third, four in the sixth, three in the seventh. The Clippers' lone offense came back in the second inning, back-to-back hits. Nolan Jones double. C.J. Kafis, RBI single, and that has been pretty much it for the Clippers today. Espino deals and gets a swing and a miss for strike one. Left-hander Nick Domkowski up and throwing for Indianapolis. Looks like he'll pitch the ninth. It will not be a save situation. Next pitch. Slider downstairs, 1-1. Espino again with that 5.5 earned run average. That doesn't really tell the story.

0: story of how he has pitched this year. Next offering, slider, that misses outside. He's had a couple of outings where things haven't gone well, and when you're pitching one inning at a time, as Espino has done this year. Two runs here, two runs there. That's really going to balloon the ERA. Now he's charged with a clock violation. He was twice warned for coming set too soon against Cimillo. And so that results in a violation and a 3-1 count. The pitch. Fastball by him, swung on and missed at 99 miles per hour, 3-2. But when he has had his good stuff, and it's still a work in progress coming back from years on the shelf with injury, Espino has been nearly untouchable. Got that triple-digit fastball, a wipeout slider when it's at its best. Here, though, he throws the fastball in the dirt for ball four. Runners at first and second, nobody out for Derek Berg. I talked about Andrew Walters in the last inning coming back from a very significant lat injury that cost him almost all of last year in the beginning of this year. Well, Espino missed almost 4 years with injury. So being back out there, being healthy this year, if you can go through the whole year healthy, that's a win in and of itself. And then continuing to develop this, a brand new role for him. Espino, prior to the injuries, was a starting pitcher for his entire career. Different mindset out of the bullpen, different scenarios, different situations. Throws the 0-1 pitch, swung on and missed by Berg, nothing in two. So a lot of good things happening for Danny this year, and you know the Cleveland Guardians are just itching for him to lock it in with consistency, where they can use him in the Major League bullpen. Next pitch, 98-mile-per-hour fastball, swung on and missed strike three. Cleveland has had one of the better bullpens in the American League over the past several years now, but nobody's going to turn their nose up at a flame-throwing right-hander with a great slider. Here comes Andy Tracy. And looks like that's going to be all for Espino. Indeed, this will be a Dormar Heating and Air Conditioning call to the bullpen. Espino faces three batters, heads back to the dugout, and we will tell you about the new Clippers hurler after these words. It's 11-1 Indy in the eighth inning.
1: Dormar, Dormar, your climate hero.
2: Honey, it's so hot in here. Our AC's broke again. I'm going to call my guy.
3: We've been there, and I'm not waiting 3 days for your guy again.
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3: 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I'm calling Dormar. They will come now. Not tomorrow, but now.
2: But
3: I already called Dormar. And there they are.
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0: Hunter Stanley is on for the Clippers, the Hammond, Louisiana native. 11th round pick back in 2021. He made his AAA debut in 2024 for the Clippers. 13 games, 4 as a starter, but had an elbow injury in 2025 that brought an early end to his season. Had Tommy John surgery,

0: Missed basically the whole season, just two appearances for Akron last year before the injury got to him. Delivers a fastball here at 92 miles per hour out of the zone. Right-hander fires again, a heater, and that's a called strike at 94. He's made 17 appearances for Akron this year. It's been a tough go for him, 0-2 with a 7.17 ERA. Just added to the roster yesterday. 21 and a third innings. He's walked 12. He's struck out 21. 17 runs on 29 hits in his time in AA. But each of his last three appearances were scoreless. So hopefully for Stanley, trending in the right direction. Joined the Clippers yesterday, didn't pitch. Now he's in there and gets a pop-up foul out of play off the bat of Tamar Johnson. 1-2 the count. Runners at first and second, one down. Danny Espino threw just 13 pitches. Next offering is inside. It's a pretty unusual usage for Espino to face three batters and then come out. You wonder if that's not kind of the beginning of, we talked about the different situations that relievers have to pitch in, and the Cleveland Guardians want Espino to get through all those different situations. Pitching back-to-back days has not yet been one of them. So maybe throwing 13 pitches today, kind of keeping him short in a blowout ball game, would enable you to bring him back tomorrow. Next pitch, slash to the screen, foul. 2-2 the count against Johnson. Stanley from the first base side of the rubber comes to the plate, and another foul ball. Fastball, 94 miles per hour. Stanley began his major league career in 2022, pitched four games for Lake County. Next pitch, and that is downstairs. He had a strained right elbow that put him on the shelf for most of that year as well. Went on the shelf on May the 3rd. Then pitched a full season for Akron in 2023. He deals, and that ball is hit high in the air and deep to center field. Back on it, Halpin at the warning track. He'll make the catch right at the wall for out number two. Petey, a month in the major leagues where he was doing a lot of kind of late defensive replacements. He was away from the Clippers, and boy, he just, and Khalil Watson has played great in center field. Let's take nothing away from him at all, but Petey Halpin is a different level of defender. His combination of speed, instincts, and a sublime throwing arm led the International League in outfield assists last year. That can give pitchers an awful lot of confidence. Pitch here is popped up, third base side. Is it playable? Milan Tolentino onto the warning track, has room, and makes the catch. Kiner Delgado pops out into foul territory. Last chance for the Clippers after this. They're down 11-1 as we go to the ninth.
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6: Clippers coming up in the ninth inning. They need 10 to tie. Ralphie Velasquez to lead things off for the Clippers. Ralphie had a single in the sixth inning. Ironically, his softest hit ball of the game, a bouncer through the right side of the infield. Flying out to deep left in the second, to deeper right in the fourth inning. Here's the wind of the pitch, and it is low for ball one. Nick Domkowski, left-hander, is on to try and close it. The wind of the pitch, and that ball is crushed high in the air, deep to center field. Jarvis back, still back onto the warning track. He leaps and makes the catch just shy of the wall. Boy, Ralphie has hit one deep to all three outfielders. But came up just shy in this gigantic ball yard. One down for Bo Naylor. The pitch. Checked his swing. Did he do it in time? He did not. Strike one. Clippers still looking for their Phoenix Bats. Big hit of the game. Phoenix Bats, your hometown bat company and the official bat of the Columbus Clippers. Big bats have belonged to Indianapolis today. 0-1. Inside. Bo was fouled out and struck out twice, batting .222 in his time in a Clippers uniform. The pitch. He swings and skies one to right field. Routine. Fletcher looking up into the blue skies over Indianapolis, and he makes the catch. Two down. This Caporated broadcast is presented by the authority of the Columbus Clippers. May not be reproduced or retransmitted in any form, and the accounts and descriptions of this game may not be disseminated without the express written consent of the Columbus Clippers. Two down for Nolan Jones. Jones takes high. Next pitch, he flinched at it, didn't swing, and it is a called strike. Next offering, that's strike two on the inside corner. Domkowski has his sign, goes to work, and gets a swing and a miss for strike three. So that's the ball game. Indianapolis wins it by an 11-1 score today. They did not allow the Clippers much of anything. Jose Urquidy was fantastic on the mound through five innings. Columbus Clippers just not able to solve his combination of changeups and curveballs. Urquidy kept him off balance, and the bullpen did the rest for Indianapolis today. And then on the offensive side of things, the Clippers got the first run of the ball game back in the first inning. C.J. Cephas drove in Nolan Jones with an RBI single, but after that it was all Indianapolis. In the fourth inning, Indy scored four runs. Damar Johnson, the big blow, a two-run homer. That put him on top 2-1. That's all that they would need, but they tacked on a grand slam off the

0: for the Spectrum pregame show, and I hope that you will be with us. For Mark Neuse back in the studio, spinning the dials and keeping us on the air, this is Ryan Mitchell reminding you one final time from Indy. The Indians spanked the Clippers by a final score of 11-1. Thanks for listening. Good night, everybody.
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11: There's an accident on 16 eastbound between Columbus Road and 37 in Granville. Traffic getting by in the right ramp lane. We have some traffic on 270 east between 315 and 71 north. There's a disabled vehicle on 71 north after 670 on the right berm. 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
1: Who is it?
0: The Pro of the Week goes to Dodgers star Freddie Freeman, who's collected 7 hits over his last 4 games, including career hit number 2,500 last night. Mm-hmm. Congrats to Freddie Freeman for being our Express Pros Pro of the Week.
2: Oh, bad for baseball. I mean, seriously.
0: He's a free man.
3: Not Freddie.
4: Become the Cardinals.
1: That was an earlier report from Taylor Vipolis, live outside of Madison Square Garden. He called in to say, here come the Cardinals. They have won 5 straight. Let's go to Dan Beyer here before we get back to the phone calls. Dan has a sports update.
5: There is day baseball going on right now. Nationals and Giants scoreless at the end of 2 in the Bay Area, while the Padres have just put one across the board against the Reds. Still playing in the bottom of the first inning. San Diego up 1-0. Rays held off the Guardians earlier today, 7-5. Drew Rasmussen struck out 13 in 7 innings of work for Tampa. Yankees tried to keep pace in Cleveland.
6: And a pitch swung on line drive, and McMahon snares it at third, and victory for the New York Yankees. 8-4 final. They sweep Cleveland.
5: Yeah, down go the Guardians on the Yankees radio network. Game 4 of the NBA Finals, Spurs and Knicks, 8:30 Eastern time tonight. Knicks up 2-1 in the best of 7 series. Some news from the NFL. Colts wide receiver Alec Pierce could miss parts of training camp or more as he recovers from offseason ankle surgery, explaining today that he has a full recovery time of 4 to 6 months following ankle surgery in March. The Colts signed Pierce to a 4-year extension this offseason worth $114 million. New York Giants head coach John Harbaugh says he's very hopeful wide receiver Malik Nabers will be available for training camp following ACL surgery. Harbaugh estimated Nabers is at about 70 to 80% complete with his rehab. Packers tonight.

0: Tucker Kraft says he expects to play week one against the Vikings, returning from a torn ACL. And Serena Williams is scheduled to play in women's doubles at the HSBC Championships tomorrow in London in second-round play. However, her playing partner, Victoria Mboko, suffered a knee injury in singles play today, had to retire from her match, and there's no word if she'll be able to compete tomorrow in that match. Stu, back to you.
1: Thank you, Dan. What was that sound you made during the Alec Pierce report? I mean,
2: I'm sure Alec Pierce is a very nice guy. You know, nothing wrong with him at all. But I don't know why during free agency, the way people talked him up, I was like, you mean the one trick pony over there in Indy? Apparently it's a two trick pony because he gets hurt as well.
1: We had Tyler Shuck on the show. I'm in negotiations with him right now to do a weekly show with us. We love him. Taylor and Mikey love him. We asked him at Super Bowl week, Radio Row, if he could have one wide receiver in the NFL, what he want, and he responded, Alec Pierce. Yeah. Is that the reason?
2: No, because all quarterbacks like to throw the deep ball, and he's a deep ball threat. But come on, man, he's not that great. And I don't know why I laughed at his injury.
1: Right, you're laughing. You are
3: mean.
1: He is the most principled human being that I know. He always falls on the right side because he's always on the right side. Izzy's side is the right side, and yet he just laughed at a man's injury.
2: Yeah, not always.
3: Unless you're always the right side.
2: I'm sorry, Alec.
1: I walked myself right into that response. I'm not certain. Dan Byer seems to be shocked. He was shocked when Carl Douglas called into the show. I saw a similar.
4: Here comes Brunson.
1: Okay. We'll get back to Dan in a second. We have to go to Madison Square Garden because the NBA Finals tips off game four in 4 hours and 7 minutes. And Taylor is out there live. Go ahead, Taylor.
5: Thanks, you guys. Taylor Viplis, Fox Sports Radio. Update on Manny's table. He just added some inventory. It's a Knicks jersey, but instead of it saying New York, it just says Nueva York.
2: I like that.
5: For Fox Sports like Radio, I'm Taylor Viplis, FS. R.
1: Would you stop talking during his reports?
2: Well, I didn't know he was signing off just yet. I hear him signing off, I know I'm backing up.
1: It's the 500th time he's called in an hour and 20 minutes.
2: I'll get it right eventually. Maybe.
1: Back to Dan for a second. So what I was saying was he was amazed when Carl Douglas called in. I saw a similar type look when I said Sheriff Joe Arpaio has been a guest with me on the show, and I believe I have his number. And then I saw a similar look when I said I text back and forth with Rizzo all the time. Is that fair, Dan?
0: Yeah, it is fair. It is fair. And the Sheriff Joe stuff, I always go back to the Sacha Baron Cohen, I don't remember when it was after Borat, but he did his bit and they had Sheriff Joe on and completely, it was hilarious. But yes, all the three of those caught me a little off guard.
1: Yes. Yeah. I told RZA, have a good one tonight. Have a good show tonight. He hasn't responded yet. He's probably busy. Yes, but he will. I'm going to try to get him on tomorrow. Is he? I have to try to get him
2: on.
1: Have
2: a good show tonight.
1: I did. I told him have a good show tonight. I did. How me and him have any sort of relationship is beyond me, man.
2: I have a friend who will just DM random celebrities and be like, hey, buddy, hope you have a good day today. And one day he's going to get a text back from this person. And that's exactly who you remind me of.
1: Go ahead, dude.
0: Yeah, you know, we keep on talking about these celebrities. John Turturro's on right now on NBA Today talking with the crew, the whole deal. But they just put up this montage, and they included A-Rod in this. And they're including him, I think, as former baseball player and not Minnesota Timberwolves owner, which I think is very weird that A-Rod is trying to be celebrity when he owns a competing franchise in the same league. Like, it's even different than Bob Kraft showing up last night or the other night. It's completely different. Like, you own another team in the league.
1: Yes. It would be like the owner of the Celtics showing up to the game sitting courtside.
0: Right. Yes.
2: It's a strange crossover. And it's strange that he likes to be known as former baseball player, even though he's in an NBA game where he owns another team. You're correct.
1: Dan, I looked up during the break, musical acts, most famous musical acts from the state of Wisconsin or Milwaukee, and there's not enough to fill four games.
0: Bodines, like the Bodines, one of them? I'm not sure, but...
1: Al Jarreau.
0: Oh, yes. Yes. R.I.P. He'll be unavailable.
1: It's going to be tough for him to show up. Correct. Let's go back to the phones. 877-99 on Fox. That's 877-99 on Fox. Let's go to... Cliff, who's in the Virgin Islands today. Wow. Go ahead, Cliff.

0: Cliff?
1: The difference between, hello?
2: Yeah, we got you.
0: We got you.
1: Oh, okay. Why isn't the stable to have glorified stricter party fee, but the spot does not have Magic City Night?
0: The Hawks can't have Magic City Night is what he's asking,
3: Magic
0: and why the NBA
3: City
0: Finals
3: Night.
0: Can have the
3: so
0: Cardi B performance.
3: Cliff is suggesting that Cardi B is a stripper?
1: She used to be.
3: Okay, but not currently, right?
0: Mm-hmm.
3: So if you were a stripper at any point, you cannot be anything else after that? Is that what you're
0: former
3: suggesting,
0: stripper,
3: Cliff?
0: Yes.
1: Well,
0: yes.
1: They were just wanting to celebrate the wings.
3: Yeah.
0: Yeah.
3: Okay.
0: No,
3: there's a clear
0: it's a loose connection
3: there. There's a clear distinction there. You know, Cardi B is performing, keeping her clothes on, and is, you know, singing or rapping. She's not really stripping. So
4: I will say, though, I think he was coming from the pro stripper side, like on that. Like, I don't think that he was going like the anti, you know, I think he was trying to be like pro Magic City Night as opposed to anti Magic City Night.
0: Right. And all Izzy is saying, and I understand that, Dan, is if one of those strippers happens to make it out of Magic City and has a musical career, much like Cardi B, I'm certain that Atlanta would allow her to, to do a halftime act if indeed they ever made it to the NBA Finals. As it stands right now, the Hawks are the second best team in the NBA.
3: All I'm saying is Cardi B currently not a stripper and also was not handing out chicken wings. She was performing her music, and that is a totally different act.
0: You seem offended by it.
3: It's just weird. It's just weird. It's an insult to my girl Cardi, my Dominican woman.
0: You didn't like it?
3: No.
0: You don't like the idea of someone being able to claw their way out of the strip club to have a career like
3: no,
0: Cardi
3: no, no,
0: B?
3: That part I like.
0: Okay,
3: I don't
0: right.
3: like people
0: okay.
3: who, when they do that, and yes. all of a sudden will always associate that person with a stripper as if it's some sort of negative connotation.
0: But to cancel that night overall was ridiculous. I mean it was. Come on.
3: We're not going to get
4: here into comes that. Brunson. Doo-doo-doo-doo.
0: Thank God. Just in time.
3: Taylor, save us.
0: Let's go out to the Mecca. Taylor Vipolis is standing by with yet another report. Go ahead, Taylor.
5: What? You guys really needed me there. Hey, you got Taylor Vipolis, Fox Sports Radio. On the topic of the halftime show conversation, I once went to a Knicks game that I spent $500 on in 2015. They lost by 19 points to the Heat, but I did see Montrell Jordan at halftime. Fox Sports Radio, I'm Taylor Vipolis. FS.
0: Perfect.
6: That's how we do it.
0: Yeah, that's how we do it. What was the funniest thing from the Mad Dog clip that we played earlier? I'm going to play it again in just a second here, guys, if you can get it ready. We totally glossed over the way he pronounced Los Angeles at one point during
3: Why did you say it like that?
0: I have no idea. But let's again, Christopher Mad Dog Russo, he's a Hall of Famer. He does not like premature celebrations of championships. He would prefer you do it after you actually win the championship. That's why he's a Hall of Famer. Here's how he started his show yesterday after the Knicks lost.
7: Begin with James Dolan. We congratulate Jim for his championship. I want to congratulate the President of the United States. I guess I never saw him, but I mean, I guess he was at every Knick game known to man in the 90s courtside. Now, I guess Mike sat with him. I was at every one of those games. I don't remember him, but we want to congratulate the President of the we want to congratulate Tracy Morgan. We want to congratulate Ben Stiller. He, of course, of the Met Gala with the, you know, big playoff game. We want to congratulate Benny. We want to congratulate Timothée Chalamet, who goes back about 4 years with the Knicks. But we want to congratulate the complete unknown. We want to make sure he gets a thank you. That's we want to congratulate Mike Scappaticci. Let me pronounce him right. He's my trainer, who's a huge Knicks fan. His son, Ryan, we congratulate him on their championship. We want to congratulate Rob down in Fort Mill, South Carolina. He won a Tommy in Los Angeles. We want to make sure Tom gets a pat on the back as far as his title is concerned. How about Spike? Got to congratulate Spike Lee. John Starks. We'll congratulate Johnny. Never won one, thanks to a 1-for-17 outing. But we'll better late than never for Johnny. Stephon Marbury, who's got comments from China. We want to make sure we congratulate Stephon Marbury. That is Clyde, who is still the, you know, if not the second greatest Knick of all time. Congratulate Clyde for finally having a Mike Green. Marv, the longtime voice. We have John McEnroe, who came across the pond to have an opportunity to go there last night, dancing in the hallway. We want to make sure we congratulate Johnny. We want to congratulate Derek.

0: Jeter, never watched a Knick game in his life. He's from Michigan, but we'll make sure we congratulate him. After 53 years, Eli Manning knows a little something about winning. We congratulate Eli and the wives. We congratulate Sandy Montag, who, if he represented Wembanyama, he'd be on the other side of the court. But we want to congratulate the great Montag for a title. What a job the Knicks did in this series, and the fact they won all these games in a row and, ended 53. Want to congratulate Leon Rose. That's important. Mike Brown, Tom Thibodeau, who put the ball club together. We want to make sure Tommy, I think we'd all agree. Frank Isola, who goes back 100 years with Jim Dolan. We want to congratulate Frank. Mike Lubico, who I know him and Jim, share cocktails. We want and congratulations to Mike, whose son Zach got married in East Hampton this weekend. What did you think it was going to be? Yonkers, East Hampton this weekend. So we want to congratulate Mike for following the Knicks for so long and having Sam Godopper and his family.
1: Iowa Sam, if you could just isolate Los Angeles, please. Just him saying Los Angeles. I am told we have breaking news here.
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3: Guys, news just in from the NFL Network and ESPN. They're both the same anyway right now. Chiefs quarterback Patrick Mahomes has a new contract as the team added 2 years onto his existing deal. It goes through 2033, and the value of his contract now is worth $504.75 million. According to the report, the average annual salary, I'll let them do the math, will be $64 million beginning or per season in beginning in 2027 for Patrick Mahomes.
4: Yes. But so rich man gets richer, huh?
1: Yep. He's worth every penny. Yes.
4: $500 million contract. It's never going to be, it's never not going to be jarring to see those numbers.
1: No. Here's Christopher Mad Dog Russo saying Los Angeles, oddly.
0: In Los Angeles.
4: It sounds even more intense when you hear it by itself.
1: Yeah.
5: In Los Angeles. Here comes Brunson. Oh my God.
1: There's too much stimuli here. Mahomes, $500 million. Los Angeles. And now Taylor is out at Madison Square Garden.
0: In Los Angeles.
1: Let's go to him live. He's reporting boots on the ground for Fox Sports Radio. Taylor, take it away.
6: Thanks, you guys. Taylor Vipolis, Fox Sports Radio. Mad Dog, quick correction, first time, long time. John Starks was actually 2 of 18, not 1 of 17. For Fox Sports Radio, I'm Taylor Vipolis, FS.
0: In Los Angeles.
1: Iowa Sam, I am so proud of you.
4: Mixing it up over there.
1: It was Ricardo. Iowa Sam, I take it back.
7: It was a collaboration. Great job, Ricardo.
4: I do believe they're both right. I do believe he was one of 17 and then hit his 18th shot to go 2 of 18.
1: It's going to be so interesting, Izzy. What are you expecting tonight? Like, honestly, just to be serious for a minute, because it is a big game and it's a game I've waited for and a finals I've wanted to win my entire life as a Knick fan. What are you expecting tonight from these two teams? Because it's so interesting. San Antonio now has the momentum, stole it away from the New York Knicks, but the Knicks are at home. And they're up 2-1. And the opportunity that they have to win an NBA Finals, to win a title, will never be greater than the opportunity that they have right now. They can go up 3-1 and end the series tonight. What are you expecting here, Izzy?
4: What I'm expecting is a great performance by the Wu-Tang Clan at halftime. I think they will absolutely knock it out of the park and stay within their time limit. I do believe that the Knicks will perform a little bit more like the nervous team. And I don't know how that's going to show itself exactly.
1: So weird.
4: Yeah. Right. But you look at a team that just sort of got knocked off the rails a little bit. It's like they had won 13 in a row. And then all of a sudden this one game, they seemingly play a little different. They play a lot more stagnant, as Mike Brown said. And then they don't look like themselves.
1: Right.
4: And that gives the Spurs some confidence.
1: Mm-hmm.
4: So much confidence that I don't know if you saw this, but our boy Stephon Castle said, I believe we're going to win the next 3 games.
1: Yep.
4: And so, every game that they've played where it takes them a game or two to figure it out, they've figured it out and they have gone ahead to win the series. Now, OKC was obviously not a cakewalk. And this one's, in all likelihood, I mean, so far, it's got to be the toughest test, right? They lost the first 2.
1: Yes.
4: So this is their toughest test yet. But based on previous activity, it seems like they can figure out, find their confidence, and then continue their winning ways in a series. I do believe you're going to obviously see Karl-Anthony Towns be more involved. You're going to see a lot more.

0: more movement from the Knicks. And I still believe one of these two teams is going to have at least one star in serious foul trouble in the first quarter.
1: When you say the Knicks are going to be more nervous, it's odd to hear because this is the team that is up 2-1. This is the team that won 13 consecutive games and then they lost, obviously, in the last game. If they lose, it's still 2-2 headed back to San Antonio. If San Antonio loses, they're down 3-1. Series is a wrap in all likelihood. And yet you still think the Knicks are going to be the more nervous team tonight.
0: Yeah, it's just the way, to me, it's just the way sports works. Now, really, in their own heads, if they are really, you know, confident players who don't worry about results, all they're thinking about is process. That's really all they're doing is thinking about process. But when you're processing out there and there's 5 missed shots in a row and you're at home and the crowd's like, oh,
1: crowd's getting antsy.
0: You just can't help but react. And maybe you're forcing the issue a little bit. Maybe, you know, you don't trust a teammate in a split second. And so, yeah, I think because if you look at the prospect of, oh, if we lose this game, it's back to square one. They have home court advantage in a best of three series. That just puts you in a bad position. And you know, the idea of winning, what, 3 straight games in San Antonio, potentially having to win 4 straight games in San Antonio, not realistic. The Spurs are probably going to get at least one in their home court. So yeah, I think if all, everything's stacked against them right now, the Spurs are already down. The Knicks are now feeling more tension that they haven't felt at any point in this series.
1: Dan?
2: Yeah, you know, you look at the Knicks' path like throughout these playoffs, and because of the way that the seeding went, they weren't the underdogs in the, you know, the previous two series. So there was so much hype with game 3 that in the other series they had games 1 and 2 at home, and yeah, there was excitement, but they were able to then go on the road and, you know, sweep the Cavs and sweep the Sixers and do so in embarrassing fashion. On top of like doing it with the Hawks in the first round, I just wonder if all of the hype just kind of got to them. And to Mikey's point, like when we were talking about the officiating earlier, like for the NBA, it sure seems like it would be good to go back for a game 6 to New York with the Knicks up 3-2.
0: Absolutely.
2: You know?
0: You start to wonder at what point is there going to be a point? Because we're already at the finals. We're already at game 4. So maybe this point doesn't come, but is there a point where Mike Brown stops trusting his bench? Where Mike Brown says, ooh, Landry Shamet gave me a 1 of 8 last game in 23 minutes. Should I maybe peel that back to like 15 minutes?
1: Hard to see him doing that at home, though. It is, right? Peeling it back the minutes. Those role players usually play better.
0: You're
1: at
0: saying
1: home.
0: Maybe not till game 5. Yes. Right. Yeah, yes. Potentially. Right. Probably, I would say.
1: And you can't do it after a game. After 2 games, I could see it. Sure. After 1 bad game from Shamet, who's been great the entire playoff.
0: Yeah, you got to give him a chance to have a good game at home. I'll give you that.
1: Right. It's on Jalen Brunson tonight, right? Like it is. We're talking about one of the stars in the league, an unexpected star. People have put him in the Knicks Mount Rushmore. People are calling him the greatest Knick of all time. Those accolades only come if he closes the deal here. And he hasn't been great in this series. He's been good. He has not been great in this series. In a big game 4 with a chance to step on San Antonio's neck, he needs to be great. And by great, I don't mean points. Mm-hmm. He needs to recognize when OG is hot and get him the ball. He needs to distribute. They need to get back to Towns at the top of the key. Mm-hmm. Brunson kind of coming off the side, coming off the ball.
0: It encourages movement,
1: And Brunson needs to recognize who's feeling it tonight and who's not, and the guys who are feeling it, Brunson needs to be the guy that gets them the ball because he attracts so many bodies. Is he?
0: Here's my only problem with that going into this, right? If you're saying it's got to be on Brunson in this game, if the conversation going into the game is, no, we need Karl Anthony Towns to get involved more, then he is naturally going to get involved more. Even in the fourth quarter, which is normally Brunson time, all you're looking at in the series preview or the game preview is, man, Karl Anthony Towns hasn't scored in the fourth quarter yet. It's, you know, 0 of 1, 0 of 2 or something like that in the fourth quarters. And so even in the fourth quarter, you know, they're going to say, hey, we've got to stick to our game plan. Let's get Cat the ball. Let's get this offense going. So I think really the only opportunity is if Brunson's on a burner and it's like, forget this Karl Anthony Towns things, I'm on one. Then he can just, you know, have a great game. Or if it's close, doing the Karl Anthony Towns thing, and then Brunson closes them out, like you said. Yeah. Hey, because in the last 2 minutes, it doesn't matter. It should be Brunson ball. And so if that were to happen, that formula, he could only have 18 points, and it wouldn't matter because 4 of those came in the end, and it was big, and he let Karl Anthony Towns cook.
1: I would prefer Brunson have 18 points. I would tell you if Brunson has 18 points, the Knicks are probably winning the game tonight because everyone else got involved. And that's what the Knicks need. That's what made them so special over that 13-game winning streak. So it's going to be a fun game. Taylor's still out there. Bordop Ricardo has a list of top 50 shows that are better than Breaking Bad. We will get to that right after this.
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9: There's an accident on 16 eastbound between Columbus Road and 37 in Granville. Traffic getting by in the right ramp lane. We have some traffic on 270 east between 315 and 71 north. There's a disabled vehicle on 71 north after 670 on the right berm. 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
1: So Bordot Ricardo yesterday started a list of the top 50 shows in his mind that are better than Breaking Bad. Taylor, what happened, Izzy?
0: Doggy has a trainer, huh? I can't get past that. Continue.
1: He has a trainer whose name he can't pronounce. It's the only name he butchered was the name of his own trainer. And I am telling Taylor for the third time today, I want that trainer on the show tomorrow. I do. Just what it's like to work out.
2: Me too.
1: Christopher Med Dog. We know you love trainers. He has a leg trainer, everyone. So Bordot Ricardo, Taylor started watching Breaking Bad a couple of weeks ago. He loves it. It came up on the show. Bordot Ricardo thinks the show is overrated. He says he has 50 shows that are better than Breaking Bad, which is the Michael Jordan of television shows. And yesterday he started that list. So Bordot Ricardo here, if you wouldn't mind, please take us through yesterday's five that you had better than Breaking Bad and give us a new five today.
3: All right, so we started with 51, Breaking Bad, 50, Golden Girls, 49, White Lotus, 48, 6 Feet Under, 47, Sanford and Sons, and we finished with The British Office yesterday at 46.
2: It's an outrage.
4: It's awful.
1: It's
4: awful.
1: It's terrible. It's where the list falls apart at 46.
4: I blame us.
5: Yeah, I blame us.
1: What, for allowing him to do it? I mean,
4: for allowing him to spew this drivel.
1: What's the one that hurts the most? Which one of those?
4: All of them.
0: Don't say Golden Girls, man. Golden Girls was definitely better.
3: Classic, is it?
1: And 51's always going to be Breaking
6: Here comes
1: Bad.
6: Brunson. Yep.
0: No, Jesus.
4: Thank God.
1: He's out of the Mecca reporting live for Fox Sports Radio. Stu Gotson Company Live. Taylor Vipolis wanted to be close to the Mecca. He is standing right in front of it. Go ahead, Taylor.
7: Hey, Stu Gotson, Taylor Vipolis, Fox Sports Radio. I thought I just saw Stanley Tucci. I yelled Tucci, and he said, nope, I'm just bald. The Fox wow. Sports Radio, I'm Taylor Vipolis, FS. R.
0: I once sat on a plane next
1: again.
0: I waited for the R. I waited for the R. We can talk over the doo-doo-doo-doo. I once sat on a plane next to Stanley Tucci.
1: Did you really?
0: Yeah, end of story.
1: Did you yell out Tucci?
0: No. I said, you know what? I'm going to do my usual routine, fall asleep. When I woke up, we're leaving the plane. I'm like, hey, big yes. fan.
1: Taylor in his everyday life would never scream out Tucci.
0: Right. Unless he's doing radio.
1: Yes, and then he's a different person, thankfully. Thank God. Yes.
0: So lucky we
1: are. All right. Ricardo, take it away. Sorry about that.
3: No, it's okay. Yeah. So we have number 45.
1: Thank you for the music. Yes.
3: We're going to go with The Fresh Prince of Bel-Air.
1: That's wow. a good show. It's not better than Breaking Bad, but it was a great show. Right, a great show.
0: Stu, you called Breaking Bad the Michael Jordan of television shows, but according to Ricardo, and if I couldn't bring in the Bleacher Report list that we did once before, Breaking Bad is actually the Ray Allen of television shows because he's number 51 all the time.
3: He can't say that, is he? I love Ray Allen.
1: He just said it. Keep going, Ricardo.
3: Number 44, The Simpsons.
0: Number 44.
1: So The Simpsons, this is the first time, I can't believe that's 44. That's insane. It's the first time I've

0: actually had to think about this. Like, The Simpsons, that's some groundbreaking television right there, and writing. Mm-hmm. I'm not certain it's not better than Breaking Bad.
1: The reason, Simpsons was...
0: Yeah.
2: The reason it's lower is because, I mean, the Flanderization of Flanders, I mean, that started the whole thing of, you know, a character just being one thing, and I think that the last, I don't know, 10 seasons haven't been as great as they used to be back in the day.
0: Mikey A. is such a great man. He is usually happy, normally jolly, okay? I've never seen him. I don't think I've ever seen him upset. He wants to fly to Sherman Oaks and just, or fly down here, I'm sorry, where Ricardo is, and just stab him in the neck like Stephon Marbury suggested. Go ahead.
2: All right, so now
3: go ahead, next one.
2: We have 43. Yeah. HBO, Silicon Valley.
1: Oh, what a great show.
0: How was that in front of The Simpsons?
1: Do you know anything about Middle Out?
0: And The Golden Girls.
1: It was Middle Out, right?
2: I think so. It was Always Blue, Always Blue, Always Blue.
0: Yeah. Dan, are you outraged by this list, or what is happening?
4: Yeah, anybody that puts The British Office behind the American version. I love the UK version. I think it's magnificent.
3: Yeah, I don't think he has the American version on the list.
4: No. We'll see.
2: You are correct, Mikey. You are correct.
0: What spoiler alert? Wow. Amazing. All right, go ahead, Ricardo.
2: Number 42.
0: Yeah.
2: The Twilight Zone.
0: Wow. Groundbreaking television right there.
1: I'm going to trust you on that one.
2: Rod Serling's one of the greatest writers of all time.
0: I mean, it's radio, but Mikey A won't even look at you.
1: I don't think he can.
2: You think he's upset about these. The next one, he's going to roll his eyes if he even heard of it.
3: Picture this, if you will. Yeah. An ordinary board op who can't put together a list.
1: Wow. And yet, you don't think it's that good of a show, but you got an impression of it right off the bat.
3: Well, of course.
1: That's legitimate.
0: Go ahead, board op, Ricardo.
2: So number 41.
0: I don't know if I want to hear it. Go ahead.
2: Avatar, The Legend of Korra, which I'm sure you guys have never heard of.
5: No. Sure.
2: It's a classic. Yeah. It's a classic.
5: Here. Groundbreaking. Yeah,
2: guys just aren't cultured. You guys aren't cultured. It's okay.
0: Legend. How is that in front of the
3: Golden Girls? We all don't know what it is. But
0: I mean, Sanford and Son.
1: Are they still blue in that one?
2: Oh, it's not Avatar, the blue people. It's Avatar, Last Airbender. It's the science show.
1: It's already. They should change the name already.
0: You know, with each passing show, your credibility is shrinking more and more, right? So, I
3: mean, and we're only getting higher.
0: Do you have another one?
2: I mean, I have number 40 if you want to go do it.
0: Okay, well, is that where we end today's list?
1: No, Stu doesn't like it. That's not how they're supposed to end. They're supposed to end. We've been through this.
0: Oh, now you're telling me.
1: The list is not going to end at zero. It's going to end at one.
0: All right. Thanks, everyone. We are Fox Sports. On FanDuel, when you bet just $5, you'll get $50 in bonus bets every day for 7 days. $350 in bonus bets guaranteed.
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8: I'm Dan Patrick, and this is Above the Noise. The NBA had a chance to add more fuel to an already heated finals. Instead, it chose not to. Following San Antonio's Game 3 victory, the league reviewed Victor Wembanyama's shove on Jalen Brunson and ultimately decided not to upgrade the play to a flagrant foul. Most Knicks fans won't agree with that decision. Context matters. If Wemby's flagrant was called in the moment, that's one thing. Having a potential effect on the series post-game is another. This series has the potential to go 7 games. You don't want the league's front office to help skew those results. The league likely understood that upgrading the foul would create more discussion about officiating than the game itself, and maybe even open the door to somebody outside of the two teams affecting the series. Playoff basketball, the message was sent. A nice change of pace after what we've seen from the league as of late. I'm Dan Patrick, and this is Above the Noise. These days, everybody's searching for ways to save on insurance, scrolling comparison sites, digging through tips.

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1: An accident on 71 South at 670. Traffic slow from 17th. There's an accident on 16 eastbound between Columbus Road and 37 in Granville. 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
2: From the Columbus Clippers Sports Desk, powered by Great Lakes Hyundai, I'm Mark Neuse. Plenty of news in the NFL, including the Browns saying goodbye to their franchise pillar, Joe Bitonio. Announcing his retirement yesterday, the guard has spent 12 seasons of his pro career in Cleveland and went to 7 Pro Bowls. The Browns aren't interested in naming a starting quarterback anytime soon. Head coach Todd Monken made that declaration yesterday during mandatory minicamp. He says Shedeur Sanders and Deshaun Watson have both played well so far. The Bengals are tweaking their star quarterback's contract. ESPN reports that the team restructured Joe Burrow's deal yesterday. That move will free up $10 million in cap space for the Bengals. I'm Mark Neuse.
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0: Game 4 of the NBA Finals is tonight at Madison Square Garden in New York City as the Knicks are home to the Spurs. Tip-off is at 8:30 Eastern Time. Knicks are up 2-1 in the series. Spurs got back into the series with a Game 3 win on Monday night. An average of 23.8 million viewers watched that Game 3. It's the most for a Game 3 since 1998 in NBA Finals history. The Chiefs are adding 2 years to the contract of quarterback Patrick Mahomes, raising the value to more than $504 million. The average annual salary for Mahomes starting in 2027 will be $64 million as his contract now runs through the 2033 season. Colts wide receiver Alec Pierce could miss parts of training camp or more as he recovers from offseason ankle surgery. Day baseball, Yankees topped the Guardians in Cleveland 8-4. Rays were 7-5 winners against the Red Sox in St. Pete. I'm Dan Beyer.
1: Action. Ladies and gentlemen, here we go. Put your hands together.
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1: It's your afternoon pick-me-ups. Yeah. Steve Covino.
4: Wait, what?
1: Rich Davis.
4: 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It's big. 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
1: Here's Covino and Rich.
4: Wow! Oh, yeah!
8: Hey, is this thing on?
4: Every day!
8: All right!
4: Without fail, there's fun stuff to talk to you guys about. I can't wait for the next 2 hours. Let's go.
8: It's like the world of sports does all the prep for us, right? There's always some gossip and some gossip and some stories to get to.
4: Hey,
8: and today, not only your NBA Finals Game 4 that I can't wait for,
4: yes!
8: it's
4: yes!
8: World Cup.

0: Eve.
1: Yeah.
0: Consider me World Cup Steve,
1: and bro. You know what? Hey, LeBron, thanks for calling yourself the GOAT. We're going to get to that. Hey, World Cup, thanks for happening. And tonight, Wemby, thanks for shoving Brunson to the ground the other day, because I feel like that's going to be the big storyline going into tonight. All eyes on Wemby, the new defensive villain.
2: Oh, yeah.
1: In the NBA.
2: Like we said, can't wait. We're CNR on FSR. Let's rock out. We're joined by the greatest producer. He's no amateur producer. He's a pro. He's Danny G. He's on the phones. Hey, Danny G. 877-99 on Fox. He's the guy that... Well, he does it all, Danny G. And, of course, Iowa Sam.
0: Producer. Hardly needs dude wipes.
2: Hardly needs them. What up, Iowa Samuel?
3: Hey.
2: And, of course, the consummate professional, the great last one standing champion, the best update anchor in the biz, Dan Byers hanging. Hi, Dan. How are you?
4: Hello.
0: Hi, Dan.
2: Always great to see Dan. We're Covino and Rich. I'm Steve Covino, at Steve Covino, at Rich Davis, at Covino and Rich, at Fox Sports Radio. So, excited about today because, well, big games. Lots of stories, but it's also Wednesday, and we do the same thing every Wednesday. Midweek major, the biggest stories in the sports and pop culture world. We decide, are they midweek or major? And we do Mike, who runs this take.
4: Who?
2: And he's all fired. Mike, he's all fired up about, well,
0: he better
2: NCAA
0: come with a,
2: rules.
0: He better come with a better conversation than last week when he accused, like, legends of being on steroids.
2: Well, I mean, now that you put it that way,
5: you're like, yeah, I don't get paid for this.
6: That stirred it up, man. That was controversial.
0: You
6: that created content.
0: Man,
6: that
0: was a
2: bring
0: hot take.
2: It, Mike.
0: It was
2: bring
0: a take.
2: It. All right. Okay. So that's Rich Davis. He's super pumped. I'm super pumped. Let the wild rumpus start.
0: Did you see, we're going to get to the Spurs and Knicks, of course. I feel like everyone else is leading with the Spurs and Knicks. So
2: I mean, for good reason. It's a heated finals.
0: But, you know what? I pride
2: it's
0: ourselves.
2: It's a must win, I do believe. Shout out to our boy, Good Egg Dave, because along with him and a lot of other people, I do believe whoever wins tonight has the momentum, has the series momentum. I really think if the Knicks win tonight, they're up 3-1.
0: Man, it's sort of over in a way.
2: And if the Spurs win, man, they evened it up and they took the heart like Mola Ram. Like Mola Ram.
5: Kalima.
2: Oh, no, Jemai. Oh, no, Jemai. And they ripped it out of New York's chest.
0: What are you doing, kid?
2: It's tied up, but momentum to the Spurs. I think they got the advantage moving forward in the finals. So this is a really, really big game for us. So we'll get to it, of course.
0: There's layers to break down. Yeah. In fact, like I said, everyone else is leading with it. So I'm going to give it a little timeout. We're going to get to it.
4: Oh, because Rich wants to start with Stanley Cup final.
0: I do. No, I do not. Sorry, hockey fans.
4: That is
0: hey,
4: a 2-2 series
0: it
4: now.
0: It is tied up. I thought of you, Danny G.
2: Actually, what we're going to start off with is even bigger.
0: Yeah, and you know what? It has nothing to do with Taylor Swift going to the Garden tonight. Is she going to watch a game, or is she doing a walkthrough for her wedding? What is she doing there? She checking out the venue, or is she going to be sitting courtside?
2: The rumor is she's got it booked for a few nights, right?
0: 3 nights, $1 million a night. And I saw a lot of people, including our buddy KFC at Barstool, and a few people saying, if you believe that Taylor and Travis are getting married at the Garden, you're a moron. But you know what? I felt that too. I was like, decoy. But the more you're seeing, it's like, yeah, I guess she could rent out the Garden and pretty
2: she
0: cool,
2: can afford
0: right?
2: it.
0: I mean, $1 million a night, that's like you spending $100 a night at a Red Roof Inn or something.
2: Exactly.
0: So we'll get to all that. But you said it. World Cup Eve. World Cup, for those that care. For those that care every couple years.
2: Can I tell you,
0: it's
2: I already
0: a big
2: got
0: deal.
2: A sweet, sweet jersey. I got my jersey in the mail. Want to know how I got it? My mom bought my baby bro, who's a big oaf. He's 30-something years old, Tommy. She bought him an extra-large Mexico soccer jersey, right? And because my mom's family's from Mexico, but, you know, USA all day. She bought him an extra-large, and he's such a beefcake that is too tight on him.
0: Too many taquitos?
2: He had too many taquitos this past winter. So I said, well, nah, no problem. I'll take it. Because soccer jerseys run a little tight, so I got an extra large.
0: Do I have permission to mock your brother a little bit?
2: Oh, yeah. He's
0: okay.
2: A double X now. But you know what? Soccer jerseys run snug.
0: Yeah.
2: But I got mine in the mail. Super pumped for it. I inherited my brother's brand new jersey he couldn't fit in, and he got the double X. I got the XL. So, look, people are gearing up. People are getting excited. And all these teams are not only figuring out what America's all about, right? All these different nations and their teams. The fans are like, well, where do we go to eat? The teams are like, yo, damn, it's hot here in America. That's the other adjustment that a lot of teams are having to make.
0: There was one venue where it was pouring rain. Like, there's a big buzz about the World Cup here. And in fact,
2: they're getting acclimated.
0: Covino

0: half Italian, half Mexican. My sister...
1: All American.
0: My sister married a Moroccan guy.
1: He's Moroccan than you, bro.
0: And you say that joke every time.
1: Well, it's true.
0: My
2: what?
0: Brother...
2: Moroccan? Who brought up Moroccan?
0: My brother-in-law, Hakim.
1: His brother-in-law is Don the Rock Morocco.
0: My brother-in-law, Hakim, is from right outside Casablanca. He's from Morocco.
3: I saw him on 90 Day Fiancé.
0: So, my dude, Hakim, my brother-in-law... Huge soccer fan, quiet guy, works his ass off for my sister and their family. And he never does anything for himself. He's the type of guy that he does everything for my sister and his kid, which makes him a great dad. But he is like, I'm doing this. And he is going to every Moroccan World Cup game. He's going up to Foxborough. He's going down to D.C. And my sister's like, do it. You know, this is
1: a
0: big deal.
1: Once-in-a-lifetime opportunity for a lot of people.
0: He has family
1: absolutely.
0: Coming in from Morocco to see the games here in the States. Oh, and
1: can we point out that difference since we're talking about this?
0: Yes.
1: It's World Cup Eve. And for anyone that has relatives that live in other countries, you know, their families are from somewhere else.
0: I mean, isn't everyone's to some extent?
1: No, because
0: unless you were
1: do
0: on
1: you
0: the
1: know
0: Mayflower?
1: Your Russian family, bro?
0: No, I
1: okay,
0: don't.
1: Okay, well, then yeah. You don't know what I'm talking. Then it's not true because not everyone's so connected to their family that they know them in that way.
0: That is true.
1: But when my family goes to Mexico, let's say to visit, they roll out the red carpet for Americans that come. Oh, whatever you want. We'll be your tour guides.
0: Dude,
1: they're so grateful to have their American relatives
0: I've seen the
1: come
0: proof.
1: And visit them.
0: I've seen the proof. I would say in the pudding, but I would say in the flan. I've seen the proof of the pudding because when we went to Mexico City to cover Monday Night Football.
1: Yeah.
0: Covino's family, his mom's side of the family that's still live in Mexico City, they invited Covino over to their house at midnight, and they broke out like a whole spread of food. They made fresh tacos and pouring them drinks, and they were like offering you gifts to take home
1: your
0: with you.
1: Your foreign relatives treat you, if you're an American, like a king. Like you're the royal legend that came to visit. And on the flip side, since the World Cup's being hosted here, a lot of my Mexican relatives, foreign relatives, are coming to America to go to those games, and my American relatives like scamper and cringe at the thought of now they have to host them. Like the mindset is so different. It's almost like a burden. Like, oh man, the others, like we treat them like they're the others, like they're the Munsters or something. Like, oh, they're coming to visit us. What a burden. The mindset is just so different. So if you got foreign relatives coming to visit you because they're in the States for the World Cup, our mindset is like, oh no, do we got to take them to McDonald's or something? What do we got to do? It's like a totally different mindset.
0: It's funny. It's even regional too. Like you tell people in certain parts of the country and of course outside of the US, would you pick someone up from the airport? The answer is like, of course. Like, why would I not? Here in certain big cities, like, yeah, take an Uber. I'm not driving to the airport.
1: I'll tell you the one commonality though, even if you don't have relatives from another country, let's say that, you know, everybody has what we call the others, and that's like the outlying members of your family that look like Dog the Bounty Hunter, that look like, you know, something that you don't like put in a family photo
0: album. And can I tell you, if you can't identify that person, it's you.
1: Yeah, if you don't know who we're talking about, that means you're the others that people scamper from.
0: Is that a very fair statement?
1: And you go to a family party, like the others roll up every once in a while.
0: You know how you figure this out? When you start making that wedding list, when you get married.
1: Yeah.
0: I guarantee everyone in this room, from Dan Byard and Sam to Danny G, knows exactly what we're talking about.
1: I saw some of the others at your wedding, bro, wearing overalls and work boots.
0: I thought
1: Hillbilly Jim was there. It was like Rich's uncle.
0: We were at our video guy spot's wedding. And I remember when I saw the others pop in, I'm like, oh, those are the others.
1: Everybody's got those. Every family
0: has the others where it's like,
1: the others.
0: Where, you know, it's just a section of the family that, let's just say, rolls a little different.
1: So put it this way. World Cup.
0: Thanks, Sam.
4: Hey, it's the others showing up. Where's the open bar?
0: Uncle Cletus is here. I'm not late, am I?
1: My family is now dealing amongst each other, like, who's going to take our Mexican relatives in and who's going to, like, take them out to dinner and where to take them. And it's like, everyone's freaking out and they're all, like, they're all anxious about it.
0: Do you guys know the best example of the others in pop culture and in movie history? I would say the best others example is National Lampoon's Vacation. Cousin Eddie.
1: Oh, yeah, he's one
0: like
1: of the
0: when
1: others.
0: Clark, you know, the Griswold family lives in Chicago. And when they bump into Uncle Eddie's family, Cousin Eddie's family.
1: The extended tree, yeah.
0: And, you know,

0: A lot of fit people, too. All right. Here in the United States, the funny narrative that I'm seeing on social media, and this has become a really funny thing. If you haven't seen it, let me share with you. Fans visiting the U.S., here's the headline. Fans visiting the U.S. for FIFA World Cup have the most hilarious reactions to everyday American culture. Things that we see every day, they're like, wait, what?
1: Yeah. We're on center stage.
2: You do that here in the States?
0: Can I give you a few of these things that are popping up on social media?
1: It also poses the question, though, like both stories tie together, my personal story and this news story. It's like if you had people coming to visit you or you just happen to bump into some foreigners here for the World Cup, where do you tell them to go? What do you tell them to do?
0: Yeah, but I think that is even a bigger question, meaning when you visit foreign countries, they're usually significantly smaller than the United States in general, because I'm always fascinated when someone, let's say you were born and raised in
2: Barcelona
0: or Greece. So you're in Athens, or, you know, you live in outside of Rome. If you ever visit the United States, are you choosing New York, Miami, Vegas, California, Texas, like where you choose here is even so different.
2: I heard that no one out pizzas the hut. Will you?
0: Is that true?
2: Is this true? Can you take me, please?
3: I hear that the chicken is a finger licking good. I must test.
2: Will you please take me, please? Por favor. Little Caesars, the pizza?
3: How do I say it? Yo quiero the Taco Bell.
1: Sure, Sergio. We'll take you. Right now.
0: But here's the observations you're seeing on social media. Number one, 7-Eleven. Here's the social media sentiment. Not going to lie, this is from a foreign visitor from the UK.
1: Yeah, these are real stories, by the way. We're not making this up.
0: Big gulps or 7-Eleven are easily one of my most favorite things I've discovered in America.
2: How you say a big gulp?
3: It is a huge.
2: Como se dice a big gulpe?
4: Ah, big gulps, eh? Yes. Nice to see you.
2: I think I'll have a big gulp, por favor.
4: That's a lot of sugar.
1: Yo, bro, that's wild. That's America right there. The big gulp.
0: Another.
2: And, how you say I like the hot dog on the conveyor belt, the rolly thing? I'll have one of those, please.
0: Let me give you another. A World Cup fan visiting from Sweden. Her name is Elsa. Went viral for her endearing reactions to America comfort food. She said, why did no one tell me? Or why is no one in Sweden aware of ranch sauce? Or as you call dressing.
1: That's a
0: she
1: big
0: goes,
1: deal.
0: Europe, we need ranch ASAP.
4: Yeah, they do.
1: Europe and in Asia, dude. I just came back from Japan and Korea. Two things. Our 7-Eleven pales in comparison to like Japanese or Korean 7-Elevens. That's a way of life out there.
4: Doesn't Japan open don't they own the 7-Eleven brand?
1: Dude, their 7-Elevens are like a way of life. Like you have to go and get the treats. Also, as Americans, you go there and ask for ranch for your chicken or your wings or whatever. They look at you like, what are you talking about? It's not a thing.
0: Another European Twitter X user went on to say, I'm confused as to why ranch is so good, but it's different in every restaurant. The fact that like everyone sort of has a different ranch recipe.
5: Consistency, yeah.
0: Are we that known for ranch?
1: Yeah, sorry to say this. It's a fat American thing.
0: It really is.
1: It's fantastic.
0: Dip it in ranch.
1: It really is.
0: How about this one? I do not understand American breakfast.
2: How you say
0: potatoes, eggs, gravy, all like the idea of having this big, heavy American like lumberjack breakfast. It's like Europeans are like, wait. Pancakes, eggs, meat, everything for breakfast?
2: I think I'll have the rooty tooty fresh fruity.
5: Oh, we had a family visit from Sicily last year. They wanted Waffle House.
0: What the?
5: They had heard about Waffle House.
0: You're jumping ahead.
1: Yeah, it's all here. That's
0: jumping ahead.
1: That really is a charming and funny and entertaining story because it's the things we take for granted. Like foreigners, and I feel weird saying foreigners, but they're visitors, right?
0: Yeah, that's what they are. Yeah.
1: They take a liking to our way of life. They're like intrigued by it. They're like, oh, let's see the American way. And it's kind of funny that Waffle House and Rudy Tooty Fresh
0: and Fruities. But just the idea, though, of, you know, we were, not to get all conspiracy, but it's a fact that we were conditioned to think that breakfast is the most important meal of the day. And that's like almost advertising propaganda from like 100 years ago. So European countries like, wait, you guys have muffins, cereal, eggs, bacon, pancakes, meat, like...

0: Primo, primo, yo quiero, ¿cómo se dice? Moons over Miami. Sí, sí. Moons over Miami, por favor.
1: Yeah.
0: Gracias. So,
2: American breakfast. How about this one?
1: Our stuff is embarrassing, but it's great to them. So maybe we have a different appreciation of what we got.
2: Apparently, Twinkies, combos, and a lot of these fast food, like convenience store snacks, people said they've only seen in movie theaters. Like, they usually don't sell them. Like,
1: wait till they see our honey buns in the vending machines.
2: My goodness. Fort Wayne's famous Coney Island hot dog was also a hit with another Coney Island, like big hot dog, like hot dogs.
1: Slurpees too. When you brought up 7-Eleven, I don't think they have Slurpees. I don't.
2: Well, get this, Danny. You said Waffle House. One German fan visiting America for the first time goes by the name of Freddie. And Freddie went on some whole rant about how he's in Atlanta for his Germany's game, saying that Waffle House.
0: Yeah.
1: Waffle House equals Guten Morgen.
2: I had a 1 a.m. experience. Great food, great prices, friendly staff. 10 out of 10. How does everyone not come back here every day?
3: Yeah. He would be Freddy the Fatty if he lived here.
2: Freddy also went on to say,
1: Freddy's not wrong.
2: He said, in Germany, we do not have Walmart or Taco Bell. And get this, another user went on to say that Taco Bell is the holy land of fast food.
1: Wow.
3: I kind of agree with that.
1: Hey, I'm sensing like a little bit of pride here. I don't know about you guys.
2: Pride in what, though?
1: In our
2: we got great junk
1: in
2: food.
1: Our culture. You know what? Because you have to remove yourself to realize what our culture is. Because we think, our culture is not as rich as these other countries. But you know what? When they come here, they're like, Waffle House,
3: Grand Canyon. I want to see the inside of a Taco Bell.
1: Yeah. So I love this story.
2: So
1: dude.
2: It's just as we are on the eve of, you said, the eve of the World Cup.
1: But dude, what
2: do
1: they leave really taken? Like, what's the major takeaway that we would never expect? Like, is there something that we take for granted that our visitors will leave thinking like was the greatest thing that we might not even realize?
2: I do think we and I love breakfast, so I'm guilty, but I think the fact that we like OD on breakfast, where if you're not from here, I'd imagine when everywhere you go, it's like brunch or breakfast and opulent French toast and pancakes, but also have eggs and bacon and sausage. It probably seems like Thanksgiving to them.
1: But
2: they don't even have Thanksgiving though.
1: So it's really funny.
2: But yeah, it's probably wild the amount of food we eat in the morning. Because think about it, if you've ever traveled internationally, what do you have? Like a little croissant or a muffin or a cappuccino or something?
4: England does a pretty hefty breakfast. Like they do like the sausage and the beans.
2: Potatoes.
4: Yeah, eggs.
2: Yeah.
4: Yeah, potatoes. I think that it goes back to like farmers though, like needed to get their day off with like a lot of energy.
2: So again, some comedian does a joke where he's like, you shouldn't be having the lumberjack breakfast because you're not a lumberjack.
4: Right. You got to be doing it, right? Burning those calories. Like,
1: construct the greatest American day for a visitor. Okay. Would it start with Waffle House and end with like
2: Taco Bell, like 2 a.m?
1: Taco Bell, yes. But like you'll binge on Love Island or something, like show them what America's all about.
4: Get in your rental car. You drive around the tri-state area.
2: Get a couple slices of pizza.
1: Oh, you got to get them some. Yeah.
4: Some breakfast pizza.
1: By the way, pizza's a must because you just don't get it this way in other countries. Of course it exists, guys. The world's a much, much smaller place. We all know that. But it's not going to be the same,
2: but
1: right?
2: You know,
1: and then doing it in America is also a big-time novelty for a lot of people visiting for the first time.
2: You know what
1: so
2: it's
1: we
2: like?
1: We got to play host. We got to play host whether we like it or not.
2: Your ex is from London, so your daughter has dual citizenship and use it when she visits.
1: She's going today. School's over out here on the West
2: when
1: Coast.
2: When she visits mom in London, even something as simple as like the candy brands like Cadbury and all, like we're like used to Hershey chocolate and, you know, American brands and Mars and it's all the little treats, I think, like anytime you've ever gone overseas.
1: That's another funny thought. Like what snacks do they want to dive into? Because if you go to other countries and other lands, Rich is right. You want to get their Cadbury chocolate. You want to buy their chips and their little
2: ketchup
1: novelty
2: chips.
1: Things.
2: Even up in Canada, like there's a, if you like junk food, if you're like into chips and junk food, Canada, I know we got some affiliates up there. Cheesies, Danny J. It's like a Cheeto, but it makes Cheetos taste like ass. Cheesies are made from real cheddar.
1: What
2: I don't know how to describe
1: from us.
2: Yeah, what are they like here?
1: From here, like what is like their big takeaway?
2: You know what? This is a great question for you
0: guys.
2: They
0: have these potato chips. They come in like the tennis ball can. It's called the Pringle. I like it very much.
2: So if you've had foreign family members visit.
0: I thought I bought a tennis ball.
1: is a potato cheap?

0: I don't know.
1: I wanted to play tennis.
0: I mean, are Pringles everywhere? I don't know. Yeah. But your thoughts on this, don't be like, I was going to say like My American Family. Be a happy host. Point them in the right direction. Yeah. Where are you going to take them? Where do you suggest?
2: Take them to a brewery. Take them to In-N-Out.
0: What if they come here with their kids, too? You take them like Chuck E. Cheese?
3: Look at all the natural attractions we have. Like this, and let's not forget that the U.S. is the third most populous country in the world behind India and China. So like, there's a lot of people here. It's a big country.
0: Yep.
3: We got the Grand Canyon, like Danny said. We have like, you know, Niagara Falls. We have these natural attractions.
2: Yellowstone, big cities. Great Smoky Mountains.
0: I said it before, guys.
3: Yosemite.
0: I'm always fascinated. You guys have seen the movie Love Actually, right? Kevino hates it. I love it. I always thought one of the funny storylines was Cullen, the guy that's like, I'm going to go to the United States and get some booty, essentially.
3: Yeah.
0: But he chooses Milwaukee. No offense, Dan Byer. I know you're from that part of the country. I just always wondered.
1: No offense.
0: But when you are, let's say you are like some young 18-year-old from Ireland or India or, you know, Russia. When you choose where you're going in the United States, do you understand the different experience of Milwaukee versus New York versus Vegas, South Beach, L.A.? Like,
1: you know, you'd have to take them, Rich?
0: On a tour of our country? Because it's like so different.
1: They think that we're like celebrity obsessed. So if there's like something cool you could show them in that.
0: Like Hollywood?
1: Vein. Yeah, like if you could take them to the Walk of Fame or something in California. But like Americans also are synonymous with malls. They probably want to see an American mall just to see the way of life, as corny as that sounds, you know, because other countries do it just as grand, if not better than we do at this point, but they would probably still want to see that.
2: And you know what our family members
1: buy American things that they can't get their hands on.
2: One of the first things our family members asked my uncle last year, Las Vegas, because they hear all these stories about Las Vegas and they wanted to go there so bad.
0: So, hey, your thoughts at 877-99 on Fox. We'll take your feedback next as the World Cup starts tomorrow. It was worthy to point out that foreign visitors that are really here to enjoy some World Cup action are fascinated by some of the U.S. culture that we don't even realize is U.S. culture.
1: Every time family comes to visit, they always want to buy like Levi's or things that are cheaper here.
3: Marble Reds.
1: Yeah, things very American that, yeah, of course they can get, but can get cheaper here. Your thoughts, what would you do? Where would you take them? And it is kind of cool. It makes you appreciate the goofy things that make us America.
0: Yeah, all right. We got more Kevino and Rich. We will dive in, like I said, NBA Finals. We'll talk more about Game 4 tonight. I figured the world needed just one little timeout from the NBA Finals.
1: It's a pretty big deal, man. The World Cup, that's our take on it. We'll talk some NBA next.
0: All right, cool. All right, now every sports season built on preparation.
1: 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And investing deserves the same approach.
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2: An accident on 71 South at 670 as traffic slow from Hudson Street. In Hebron, 37 is closed in both directions between Route 40 and Beaver Run Road because of an accident. 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
4: A longtime fixture on the Cleveland Browns offensive line is calling it a career. Seven-time Pro Bowl guard Joel Bitonio announced his retirement yesterday after spending all 12 of his NFL seasons in Cleveland. Bitonio earned two first-team All-Pro selections and three second-team All-Pro honors during his standout career that made him one of the league's most reliable offensive linemen. Last season, Bitonio passed Joe Thomas for the most starts by a Browns player since 1999, finishing his career with 178 starts. Joe Bitonio calling it a career with the Browns. I'm Mark Neuse, and that's a Focus on Ohio Sports on Fox Sports 920.
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0: How do you say,
1: USA and A, greatest country in the world.
0: What did you say earlier? How do you say Moonstar Miami? It's funny. Covino and Rich here on Fox Sports Radio talking about how the World Cup starts tomorrow. And a lot of international visitors going to see their teams play here in the World Cup. And it's funny how social media has them discovering everything from Taco Bell to Big Gulps to
2: a Spearmint Rhino.
0: Yeah, well, that too.
2: That's they're coming to party, dude. Yeah.
3: They want to see a fine American women, right? See? Yes, yes.
2: Oh, all right, boy. So, hey, it's cool, man. We got to play host, and it does make you appreciate the fun things that America offers. You know, I see our feedback, too. Someone was joking about the Twinkie.
3: How do you say a Twinkie? It's nice. Wait,
0: you go to movies and keep pumping your own butter.
2: Yeah, oh, yeah. Americans love butter. All right, well, anyway, we're Covino and Rich, and enjoy the World Cup. It's World Cup Eve.
0: Man.
2: Man, what an exciting time when you really think about it. It's a great time to be alive. It's a great time to be an American. We got the World Cup Eve, busting out our soccer jerseys and our soccer fandom and welcoming all our foreign friends. And you got the Stanley Cup final. You got
0: tied
2: the
0: up.
2: Tied up, right?
0: NBA could be tied up after tonight.
2: NBA finals. Like, wow, dude.
0: What a country.
2: What a country.
0: All right. Well, hey, Covino and Rich. And for over 40 years, as we do it live from the Fox Sports Radio studio, let me remind you about our friends at Tire Rack.
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3: Hey, why do teenagers wear pajamas?
4: How you say pajama pantalones?
3: To a escuela.
2: And Dan Byers got your update in about 5 minutes. Thank you guys for hanging out with us. We will talk some NBA.
0: Of course.
2: I guess a game four preview is what we got to do. You know, from what we expect in the game, what we expect after the game. Like, you know what I do expect? Some class. Like, New York, are we better than this? I hope so.
0: Oh, I'm expecting some antics in game. I'll explain. But first, let's go rapid fire, Danny G. Crossfire, international fans experiencing the U.S. Let's go to who?
5: Let's start in Virginia Beach with David.
0: Yo, what up, Dave?
6: Hey, shout out, Covino Rich. How you doing, guys?
0: Hey, buddy.
2: Hey.
6: Listen, quick question. So, no, quick on comment. So, I got my family out here from Colombia, right? So, they come down to Virginia Beach to visit me.
0: Yeah.
6: And first of all, they're highly impressed by Popeyes. They think Popeyes chicken is the greatest thing in the
2: world. I love that. You know what? Before you even started talking, you had like an Italian sort of vibe to you. I don't know what you are. But
0: Colombian, he said.
2: Oh, Colombian. Yeah. I heard your voice. Man, I think the one thing we really do right is fast food. I know that's like a weird flex, but it's true.
0: His family was like, love that chicken from Popeyes.
2: Popeyes.
0: Love that chicken from Popeyes.
6: But the best part of this story is, so mind you, these people are from humble towns or whatever. So they get out here, they're walking around with me. And, you know, right around this time of the year, you got, you know, the mommy geese, the daddy geese with the little fuzzies walking with them, crossing the road, tying up traffic. But they're like, do you mean to tell me people don't eat those? And I'm like, no, they're protected. They're like, what do you mean protected? I'm like, yeah, they're protected. Like, we can't do nothing to them.
2: Yeah.
6: That is just a novelty to them, the fact that we got big, fat geese walking around.
2: Wow.
0: Yeah, they're like, that's a dinner goose.
2: That's so funny, dude.
5: Oh, that's a great call.
2: That's a great, great call. And I love the Popeyes thing. That's really so funny.
0: You let them laugh and cross the street? You let them live?
2: Let's go to another call.
5: Yeah, we are very big in Virginia Beach today.
2: Hey.
5: Another caller from there, Larry.
0: Hey, Larry.
7: Hey, how's it going, fellas?
0: Larry, just get a kick out of the international observations. What's up, man?
7: So for about 15 years, my family, each school year, took in an exchange student from a different country, and it was almost always European or Asian. And, you know, we go through things. So I have a couple of things I remember. One is, they were amazed that the portions everywhere they went were so big.
0: Oh, yeah.
7: The food. The Europeans, for whatever reason,

0: They don't have Mexican food there, so they're like eating Mexican here. But the biggest thing was Reese's peanut butter cups, to the point that I still, 10, 15 years later, when I speak to the students that I still keep in touch with, they ask me if I'll send them Reese's peanut butter cups.
1: Wow, see, amazing? We take it for granted. We take it for granted. Oh, that's so great, man. Thanks for the call. Appreciate it. You know, yeah. Lisa, on a serious note, too, Lisa says, you know, our national parks are beautiful. So if you had time or if yeah. you were yeah. able to do oh, that, yeah. that is true, too. I mean, there's lots of beautiful landmarks, but it is these little things yeah. that they want to take home, a little yeah. piece of a chocolate.
2: Yeah, if you come to California and you go to Yosemite for the first time, you're like, this is in California?
1: Dude,
2: yeah.
1: or like...
2: Like Half Dome just blows people
1: Half
2: away.
1: Half Dome, but I love Joshua Tree. You know, yeah. all those parks are great. Great, man. So that's true, Lisa. Thanks for the feedback. Who do we got next?
2: Let's go back east, Connecticut. Greg.
1: Hey, Greg.
3: Hey, bud.
4: Hey, so I lived in France for a while. I'm having dinner with this guy, and his dad had just gotten back from the States, and we're talking. And his big thing was he was blown away with amusement parks. And then he was like, they have these places you can go, and they have all the screens, you can watch all the games. And he's like, they have the tiny little Spanish Mexican chickens. And I was like, Buffalo Wings? And he's like, yes!
5: Buffalo Wild Wings.
1: Oh, dude,
5: they have yeah. little wings.
1: That is very American. That's yeah. awesome. That's a great call and a great yeah. idea.
5: With all the TVs.
1: That's really cool. You know what? We got so many people calling in on this, and I'm glad because it's World Cup Eve, and we will talk NBA, so we'll keep this going and get to your phone calls. Let's talk to the great Dan Byer. He's got an update. What up, DB?
6: Hey, Dan.
7: Guys, tonight, game four of the NBA Finals, Spurs and Knicks, 8:30 Eastern time, with the Knicks up 2-1. They're up 2-1 after dropping game three on Monday. An average of 23.8 million viewers watched game three of the NBA Finals on Monday. That's the highest for a game three in NBA Finals history since 1998. Dating back that far wow. for the ratings. They were up 159% from last year's Thunder Pacers series in Game 3. Audience peaked Monday night at 26.3 million viewers. So people watching Spurs and Knicks, and they'll watch tonight at 8:30 Eastern time. The big news in the NFL is the Kansas City Chiefs are adding 2 years to the contract of quarterback Patrick Mahomes, wow. raising the value to more than $504 million wow. as Mahomes' average annual salary starting in 2027 will be $64 million. Wow. Colts wide receiver Alec Pierce could miss parts of training camp or more as he continues to recover from offseason ankle surgery. Dolphins gave center Aaron Brewer a 3-year extension, while former Bills defensive end A.J. Epinesa has signed a deal with the Philadelphia Eagles. The Cup is taking over the U.S., and only DraftKings has you fully covered. 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The crown is yours. Nationals lead the Giants 6-1 in the seventh inning, while the Reds and Padres are tied up at 2 apiece in the sixth. Yankees top the Guardians today 8-4. Rays over the Red Sox by a count of 7-5. Drew Rasmussen went 7 and struck out 13. Guys, back to you.
1: Thank you, DB. You know what else I was thinking about? When people come here to visit, they always want to mm-hmm. go to Times Square and places like that. New York City. Yeah. You yeah, hear yeah. so much about it. There's so much lore. You know, can we go to Times Square? I had family that came to visit one time from Zamunda. I took them to Queens.
5: Queens.
1: Yeah. Queens, oh. It's true. True story.
5: I think we're going to say, if you go to Times Square, just don't wear a Spurs jersey.
1: No. Oh, yeah. No. See, that's what I'm saying. We got to class it up. Keep it classy, New York. But we're going to talk NBA after these phone calls. If you're calling about the World Cup and World Cup Eve and the things that make America great, we'll get to your phone calls next. 877-99 on Fox. 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
9: An accident on 71 South at 670 as traffic slow from Hudson Street. In Hebron, 37 is closed in both directions between Route 40 and Beaver Run Road because of an accident. 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
1: How you say a devil dog?
2: 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By the way, how do you hear this song and not think of the late great Apollo Creed?
3: Exactly.
0: How about the late great James Brown?
2: Oh, okay, him too. Yeah.
0: Is this Living with the Hernia or Living with America? I'm still waiting for the hook. Covino and Rich,
2: big Weird Al
0: fan. 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
2: Oh,
0: and that's Weird Sam right there. Weird Sam.
2: I want you.
0: Danny G. Covino and Rich welcoming everybody to the United States of America for the World Cup. Yeah. And we're live from the Fox Sports Radio studio. And it's time for our Tire Rack Play of the Day. Jordan Staal put the Canes ahead in the third period of last night's Stanley Cup final game.
4: Jarvis all alone now, back at it front for Staal. A backhand, he scores! He scores again! Oh my goodness! The captain is unreal, his second of the game! And the Hurricanes have got a 4-3 lead with 13:28. Oh, captain, my captain!
0: I feel like to really bring the excitement, you got to make your voice crack nowadays.
2: Uh-huh.
0: Yeah, I think that's
2: Peter Brady style.
0: It's the formula. Because I'm pumped now. Carolina evens up the series with Vegas. Two games apiece. That calls courtesy of Hurricanes Radio Network. That's our Tire Rack Play of the Day.
2: 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Let's go right back to the phone calls. Really fun conversation, guys. We appreciate all the feedback. With the World Cup here, if you're just joining us, social media is hilariously buzzing about all the observations that visitors are making to the United States. A lot of foreign countries have guests coming here to check out the games.
0: Yeah.
2: And they're loving things like Taco Bell and Wendy's. And
0: I mean, it was a great excuse
2: Walmart
0: for a lot of people to come to America and see some soccer, but also experience the American ways.
2: Just watching international fans discover Waffle House, for instance. It's hilarious.
3: Let's go to Bakersfield, Ricardo.
2: Yo, Ricardo, what's up, man?
5: How you doing? Well, we take for granted. One time I picked up some guys from Mexico, and we crossed the border, and these guys were crying, and I was like, man, what's wrong? And they go, look at how beautiful the freeways are. I said, what? The freeways? He goes, look at how beautiful they are. I'm like, what the heck? The freeways? He goes, yeah, look at how big they are.
2: You know, I guess when you're used to, like, you know, bad roads or not.
3: Some of them dirt.
2: Some dirt roads, yeah. Big five. You got four lanes on each side. Like, it's crazy.
0: Take them to a nice American bowling alley. I've been to some Mexican ones, man. They're crap compared to the ones we have.
2: Don't you have to set up your own pins?
0: Yeah, sometimes. It's like the Flintstones. Yeah. It's like, what is going on here? Yeah, you got to show them the American way, man.
3: Let's go to Alabama, Chance.
0: Hey, Alabama, Chance.
6: I think I get the question. I had a Mahomes take, but I used to live up north and I had family down south, so I don't know about coming out of the country, but anytime we came down south, the one thing we wanted, man, was to go to Hardee's because they have the best breakfast. I don't know if that's kind of the subject
2: I mean,
6: you're talking about.
2: It happens even regionally, but we're talking international. But he's right. When I would go down south when I was a younger guy, I'm a fan of grits. You don't get it. You're not getting grits here in L.A. or New York.
7: But biscuits and gravy.
2: When I go to Waffle House, Danny, you've seen me house like two extra sides of grits.
3: Yeah. Rich was a slob there at Waffle House. An impressive slob.
2: But Danny, I have no control. Like
3: Bro, you were on your second helping of grits before the rest of us were even finished with our breakfast.
2: Yeah. Waffle House. It's my weakness.
0: Imagine after World Cup.
2: More.
0: Waffle House is like an international sort of thing because people just demand it in other countries now.
7: They'd rather go to Waffle House than International House of Pancakes.
0: Yeah. Hey. You know, that's his first shout out, huh? IHOP.
2: Let's
3: really quick. In LA, our friend Travis wanted to ask Dan Beyer a question about dominating last one standing.
0: Oh, yeah. What's up, man?

0: Yeah, I'm going to ask him that. But, Rich, have you got to send your brother-in-law, Hakeem, some swag so that he can rep CNR at the World Cup?
1: Yeah, I should send him some swag. He's got, I know he's got his Morocco jersey, but maybe I'll be like, yo, here's a CNR hat or something.
2: Can walk around with a grilling apron on.
1: Give him a koozie or something. Yeah, exactly. But, yeah, he's pumped. He's going to be going everywhere they go.
2: Trev, what was your question for DB?
0: So Dan, where did you, so Dan has 46, 47 wins and last one standing.
1: Yep.
0: Dan, where does that rank in your life achievements amongst them?
3: Sixth.
1: Oh, good. Okay.
4: That's right. Sixth, yeah. Man.
3: Yep.
1: Sixth.
4: They broke the top 10.
1: That's right. Yeah, it's a big deal. And you get your chance to play usually on Mondays here for prizes on the Covino.
2: We do it once a week. And yesterday was the 47th victory for DB. So just go back and listen to the podcast in case you missed it.
1: I want to take one more and we'll move on to the NBA, Danny.
2: Yeah. We don't have time right now, but I'll reset all the lines.
1: All right. Thank you guys for hanging out. Thanks for all the feedback. You know what? More feedback on the live chat at Covino and Rich FSR. 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
4: Well, tonight, Game 4, Madison Square Garden, Knicks, Spurs. Not as pricey of a ticket as it was for Game 3 because it's not a, you know, no clinching possibilities. But still thousands of dollars. So, I mean, people are going to be there. Taylor Swift might be in the house. They're saying other big celebrities coming by. But here's my question for you. Think about this. We're going to break down Game 4. Do you think, without fail, would you think with pure certainty, someone's going to take a shot at Wemby tonight, a little rough shot? Is someone on the Knicks going to give a little elbow, a little shove or something?
1: I think so, but it's so risky because everybody's going to be looking for it.
4: All right, well, we'll break it down next right here. CNR.
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11: 71 North closed between 670 and 5th Avenue because of a semi-fire. In Hebron, 37 is closed between 40 and Beaver Run Road because of an accident. We have an accident 270 North before 70 on the east side. An accident 270 South after 70 on the east side is on the left berm. 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
12: From the Columbus Clippers Sports Desk, powered by Great Lakes Hyundai, I'm Mark News. Plenty of news in the NFL, including the Browns saying goodbye to their franchise pillar, Joe Bitonio. Announcing his retirement yesterday, the guard has spent 12 seasons of his pro career in Cleveland and went to 7 Pro Bowls. The Browns aren't interested in naming a starting quarterback anytime soon. Head coach Todd Monken made that declaration yesterday during mandatory minicamp. He says Shador Sanders and Deshaun Watson have both played well so far. The Bengals are tweaking their star quarterback's contract. ESPN reports that the team restructured Joe Burrow's deal yesterday. That move will free up $10 million in cap space for the Bengals. I'm Mark News.
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7: Game 3 of the NBA Finals was on Monday night, and an average of 23.8 million viewers took in the game. That's the highest-rated Game 3 of an NBA Finals since the Bulls and Jazz played in 1998. Game 4 of the NBA Finals is tonight in Madison Square Garden. Spurs and Knicks tip it off at 8:30 Eastern Time, with the Knicks up 2-1 in the best-of-seven series. Kansas City Chiefs and quarterback Patrick Mahomes agreed to extend his contract by 2 more years, as his deal is now worth $504.75 million and goes through 2033. Starting in 2027, ESPN and the NFL Network report that Mahomes' average annual salary will be $64 million. That's the most of any player in NFL history. Dolphins gave center Aaron Brewer a contract extension. Former Bills defensive end A.J. Epenesa signed with the Eagles. Yankees beat the Guardians 8-4, Rays over the Red Sox 7-5.
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8: You know, I take sort of ownership to my Dude Wipes because I live with, you know, several women. And I'm like, hey, yeah, I know.

0: But it says dude wipes. So hands off.
1: It's a hot take. No one else is allowed to use your dude wipes.
0: Huh? I mean, it says I'm the only dude here. Get your own.
1: Get the chick wipes.
0: Yeah, everybody wants to get on them, man.
1: Well, hey, we're going to get to Mike in a second, but let me ask you guys one last time before Mike hits us with his hot take of the week. And you can answer too, Big Mike, who runs this place. Is Wemby getting an elbow to the ribcage tonight?
2: He should.
1: Is it disappointing?
0: You know what everybody loves to say, though, Rich?
1: Is it disappointing?
0: Yeah, but you see how Brunson's grabbing on his jersey, man? Did you see how he was grabbing on the jersey?
3: Like, that doesn't match the crime. You know what I mean? That does not warrant a humiliating mush to the ground.
1: He mushed him in the head to the ground.
2: He did mush him.
3: It was pretty embarrassing. I give Brunson a lot of credit for the restraint to hold back.
2: Like Pedro Martinez.
4: Don Zimmered him.
2: He zimmered him.
1: He did. And by the way, I was team Pedro for that, for the record.
2: I was too, by the way.
1: Zimmer deserved the DS for it.
3: I was
2: he
3: not.
2: Came, he came looking for it.
3: In retrospect, though, I can't see where you're coming from. At the time, I was not.
1: You know, in baseball, the analogy would be, I think just the other day, Josh Naylor had some shenanigans, and it was very clear that he was chirping.
3: Yeah, he got hit in the head, too.
1: He ran into the first baseman. He pimped the hit a little too much. Like
3: they always say Josh Naylor's that type of guy that you hate playing him, but you love when he's on your team. He's that guy.
1: It was very clear that later in the game, the guy threw high and tight, hit him in like almost the head, the high shoulder.
3: He laughed it off. And he was talking smack about it. But he knew why he got it.
1: But you see when those things are deliberate, and sometimes the umpires are a little, you know, stricter than others. Some will throw you out. Some will say, hey, that's the game policing itself. Are all eyes on Wemby? And in the first quarter, do the Knicks make a statement in a crucial game four? In the first quarter, down low, is Cat or someone giving him a little elbow to the ribcage or what?
3: I think there's some ways to really play strong without playing ugly, right? And really making your presence felt. Karl-Anthony Towns is a big dude. The Knicks got some big guys that could really, I think, bring it to Wemby without making it dirty.
5: Before the series started, Cat is the key for the Knicks' success in this series. He needs to be more aggressive, the same way Spurs fans are always hoping Wemby is going to come out and be very aggressive. The Knicks on defense, they got to contain Wemby with that pick and roll, because he had more scoring on lobs in Game 3 than he did for Game 1 and 2 combined. Mm-hmm. So the Knicks' defense got to step up, and then 37% is what Brunson's shooting, and he's shooting the ball a lot. They gotta flex their muscles by moving that ball around better. Yeah. Cove, you pointed it out yesterday that they were kind of stagnant on offense, standing around watching Brunson. Brunson's gotta pass and move that ball around.
1: Yeah, when Brunson will turn the ball over if he has too many opportunities like that, where they're just not moving the ball around. Let me ask you this. You remember the How I Met Your Mother episode called The Slap Bet?
3: I do. Yeah.
1: And
3: only from you, though.
1: And the anticipation of getting slapped is actually worse than getting slapped. Like, Mike,
2: if you say so.
1: Like, all right. If I said, Mike, I have 5 slaps, I'm going to slap you in the face 5 times.
2: Okay.
1: You don't know when they're going to come.
2: Right.
1: Slap. That's almost more like, oh, man, than if I told you I'm just going to slap you right now. And I think that the Spurs and Wemby are just sort of waiting, like, Are they gonna physically respond? Are they just gonna play harder? Like, what's gonna happen? I almost feel like the anticipation of something is sometimes even more in your head.
2: Well, but I feel like Wemby has had that his whole career. Every time he walks onto a court,
1: the other teams are
2: already targeting him because he's obviously the big guy on the other team they're gonna have to go after.
1: Just the other day, Stephon Marbury said, playing internationally, you get to realize that international players are used to playing a little rougher and, mm-hmm, quote, dirty at times. So maybe Wemby's like, I don't care. Hit me in the rib cage.
3: Marbury also said, you're definitely getting a shot to the rib cage.
5: Well, he said stick him with a knife.
3: He said knife in the neck or something.
1: Yeah. Something crazy.
3: Yeah, he said something wild. But the point is, you got to make your presence felt in some way without putting your team in a compromising situation.
1: Exactly.
3: So I think they're going to come at Wemby harder than usual as a result to set the tone, because that's what everybody wants to see, and they have to do that to protect Brunson and to put Wemby in his place a little bit. Is anyone mad at Wemby? No. No one's mad. It's the finals. He's playing tough. He's playing strong. But there's a difference, however. And we're just calling it like we see it.
1: Well, you can't talk out of both sides of your mouth either. I'm not saying you are.
3: Between playing tough and playing dirty.
1: No, I'm not saying you are, because we can't in one series be like, man, SGA's flop.

0: but and then get mad when these guys are playing physical.
1: Oh,
0: so.
1: Yeah. Yo, I'll take this any day of the week.
0: No doubt.
1: There.
0: This is good basketball.
1: So, again, it's just a little preview what to expect. What do you guys think? 877-99 on Fox as far as, like, celebrity fans. What I hope, and I already said this, I hope the fans are on their best behavior, you know, because somehow that leaks into the storyline and it shouldn't. It's like, yeah, I know the fans are the worst and they're beating up Spurs fans outside of New York City. It has nothing to do with the game, right? And it has nothing to do with what's happening on the court either.
0: Don't punch a Spurs unk.
1: But somehow it always turns into like, yeah, good, the Knicks, you know why the Knicks suck? Their fans are the worst. I'm like, what does that have to do with the game? Nothing. And that's just a shame. And New Yorkers bring that, or should I say these quote-unquote fans. They're not real fans. They're just hooligans.
2: It's Wu-Tang Clan at halftime.
1: Oh, they're just cool bringing it upon themselves, and props to the Wu-Tang.
3: Wu-Tang is for the children.
0: Wu-Tang is going to be awesome. I can't wait for all this. And can we all agree that a close game also? We've had three really close games, which has been awesome. Like, there hasn't been one NBA Finals game where in the fourth quarter, you're like, yeah, this is done, which is fantastic, because the conference finals and other series, there were close series, but with blowout games.
1: You mentioned Taylor Swift. Is that really a big deal? There's so many stars there tonight.
0: No, I don't think so. I just joke that, is she there to check out her wedding venue or go to the game?
1: Oh,
0: like,
1: okay.
0: I mean, like, but she's going to be there.
1: Yeah, she is. It is there. Like, I did see that as a headline that she's going there.
0: Well, I bet you it's a James Dolan invite because she is going to spend $3 million at his venue for her wedding. I bet you it really is that.
2: It's also a headline when somebody hands her a piece of gum. So
1: yeah, I know. So you'll see some of that too.
0: And it is, she is promoting Toy Story 5 for next week. She's on that soundtrack. So anyway, it's time to do something we do every Wednesday. He's not here just to hang. He's here to take care of business. Mike, who runs this take?
4: He's the microphone assassin.
5: It's time for Mike, who runs this take.
2: Who? Big Mike may get to be in charge of this segment, but he still doesn't run this place. He really doesn't even run this segment when you think about it, because this mic can be turned off by Sam at any moment.
0: I would not that
5: may
0: that.
5: Be true, but Big Mike does get to pick the topic, and then CNR offer their strong opinions on it. Consider it a warm-up to Midweek Major. Mike, who runs this take.
2: Who?
0: Mike!
6: Hey, hello, Mike. Everybody!
0: Hey, Mike!
6: All right.
0: What up, Mike?
6: Well, we had some interesting news this week break in the world of college sports. Brendan Sorsby, the Texas Tech quarterback, if you hadn't heard, he had been suspended by the NCAA for gambling. And these weren't just gambling allegations. This was him literally thousands of dollars, thousands of bets, admitted to gambling, even on his own team. NCAA said, forget it, you're out, you cannot play, you are ineligible to play. He took them to court. And a district court in Texas said, you know what, the NCAA has no jurisdiction to suspend him. They issued an injunction, and he is eligible to play next season, despite obviously gambling. So my point here is, what the hell is the NCAA good for? Honestly.
1: Absolutely nothing.
6: Say it again. Now, okay, so if we go back to the history of the NCAA.
1: That's so dumb.
6: Just a little bit. Just a little bit. Yeah. So we can understand where it comes from and why it started.
0: A history lesson, Mike?
6: A little bit.
0: Okay.
6: So
0: any sophisticated music in the background?
6: I don't know if we needed all that. Okay. That seems like a lot. History. Let's just go with the quick little history lesson.
0: Okay.
6: So 1905 is really basically when it all kind of came together, because
1: that's when you were born, right?
6: Yeah.
0: Mike was that? Mike made the deal.
6: This isn't a history lesson. I'm just recalling what happened back in the day when I was growing up. Yeah. So they were worried, even back then, they were worried about the commercialization of the sport, people cheating.
0: Wow.
6: The presidents of a lot of the universities, Harvard, Yale, like the Ivy League was a lot more involved back then.
0: Yeah.
6: Got together and were like, we need to kind of police all of this. Then, it kind of came to a head in like 1905, I think it was. There were like 8 deaths in college football.
0: Ooh.
6: Like deaths on the field.
0: Well, they didn't
6: and
0: wear
6: they
0: helmets,
6: were like, right? And there were like hundreds of injuries. And they're like, you know what? We need an organization that's going to police all this and kind of, you know, keep an eye on college sports, make sure it's safe for everybody and that the commercial interests aren't taking over, and poof, kind of the NCAA was formed. But let's remember, the NCAA has always been an organization based on volunteering to be a part of it. Like, there are no universities that are required.

0: they're not about to do that.
1: Right. So if they don't have the power to suspend them,
0: they don't.
1: Then
0: that's what this. Then what are, that's what this Texas.
1: I got you.
0: Right.
2: Okay. And hold on. Dan Beyer, is he saying everything accurate up to this point? Because I know Dan would love to correct you.
3: No, okay. He's done. Yeah.
0: Thank you.
2: I just thought because Dan would love to correct you, I'm sure.
0: And I would take that correction because, as we all know, Dan knows more than I do. Dan knows more than just about anybody I know.
2: No, but it's an interesting story on a lot of levels. Like, all right, then what's the purpose of the NCAA if they got outruled here and they don't have any weight to suspend them? And then it also brings attention to, like, a real problem with young people, man. Like, I think we're going to see a lot more of this in the future.
0: Well, I think it really comes down to the fact that we are now paying these athletes. And I think what really needs to happen. Well, first off, let's just say that the idea that college sports is somehow a farm system for professional sports and like the NFL has basically a free farm system that they pay nothing for, and that it's ridiculous that if you want to be an NFL player, you literally have to go to college. How does that make any sense whatsoever? You're going to be a pro. Like basketball, there's a route, right? Baseball, there's a route. You can become a pro without having to go to college. In the NFL, that's not the case. You have to go to college to be in the NFL.
2: To get a look,
0: right. So you have to go. So that gives the NCAA implied power. But it's not real power. And now that we're actually paying these kids, right, the only real solution is to either A, you know, quit paying them and go all the way back to sports. And what you could do is just basically split up the revenue generating sports versus non-revenue generating sports. Let the NCAA deal with the non-revenue generating sports, and the other sports that are revenue generating, pay these kids like they're employees. Make them pay taxes. Make them sign contracts. Put things that they have, just like a professional sports, you know, you have clauses in your contract.
2: I like performance clauses, behavioral clauses. And if anyone has any thoughts on it, please call at 877-99 on Fox. Mike, who runs this take, and you're starting to see this everywhere. They're talking about it on TV as we speak and here on Fox Sports Radio. If that's the case, then what do you think the repercussion should be, though?
0: For Sorsby?
2: Yeah.
0: It's Pete Rose, man.
2: Nothing, though?
0: No, it's Pete Rose. Not only did he bet on his sport, he bet on his home team that kids should not be anywhere near a college football game again.
2: I get it, but what should the repercussion be? He's saying Pete Rose.
0: That's what I'm saying. Lifetime ban.
2: Oh, you're saying that. Okay.
0: I'm saying lifetime ban for Sorsby from college football because that's the sport he was involved in. That's the sport he bet on.
4: That's what the NCAA is trying to do.
0: Yes.
4: Texas Tech is a member of the NCAA. By being a member of the Big 12, he violated the bylaw 10.3, which prohibits gambling on sports, and therefore they said you cannot play. And then a local home-cooking Texas judge based out of Lubbock County, they found one person to side with him, and you know all of a sudden he's got this temporary injunction, he can play.
0: Because they said the NCAA doesn't have the authority.
4: They just got overruled by a judge.
2: Do you give kids like a dummy pass because they're younger, and we're also like, we're also making it really easy for young dummy kids to make these mistakes.
4: Thousands of bets, thousands of dollars. I think the dummy pass has since long.
0: I'm tired of the dummy pass.
2: That's what's wrong with our freaking society right now, to be honest with you,
0: is that everybody gets a freaking dummy pass. Everybody gets a trophy. He's a kid. He just made a mistake.
2: If
0: he doesn't pay for his mistake, he'll never learn.
2: Our generation has raised these kids too to think there's no repercussions.
0: Right.
2: So it's almost like you almost got to sympathize a little bit. They're really dumb. Because that's the world they've lived in. They need some discipline.
0: Maybe if there's some repercussions when they do stupid crap, they'll actually learn something and turn into decent human beings.
2: Instead of entitled douches. Sometimes you can cut someone's, like, you know, trajectory down before it even starts out it's too harsh. Maybe it's a case-by-case basis, right?
0: We always have to do everything on a case-by-case basis, 100%. But right now, on a case-by-case basis, we're giving everybody the benefit of the doubt. We're giving everybody a second, a third, a fourth chance. Like, there are no real repercussions anymore.
2: Yeah. What's up, DB?
3: I think, and I don't want to put words in Mike's mouth, but this also just feels like such a workaround because of his admission to guilt, where if this was like a normal case and someone admitted their guilt, you couldn't get the injunction on the guilty plea. So what he's doing, he's

0: he's suing the NCAA for their power for something that he's already admitted.
1: Right.
0: So there's it's a bit of a workaround. So then the injunction is granted because of his lawsuit against the NCAA. It's very confusing, like in that way, but it's just a workaround for trying to get away with what you already admitted to. And that's like, they're not filing the injunction that he never made the bets.
1: Right.
0: To his point, he's filed the injunction because he's suing the NCAA saying that they don't have the power to put down the suspension that he had. So and the hearing, by the way, for his lawsuit was scheduled yesterday. It's February of 2027 when the season is long over with. And that's where the judge rules. Well, if he doesn't play this season, this could be of serious consequence to his, future earnings
1: and to be fair, the judge did not say the NCAA does not have the power.
0: Correct.
1: The judge said that he will put an injunction so that they cannot suspend him until the matter is resolved, which won't be until February of 2027.
0: If an NFL player is arrested, right? Okay. We want teams to take a stand right away, suspend the guy, and then all of a sudden we're like, well, guess what? He was innocent. Like in a case
2: in this sort of scenario.
0: So that's kind of what this is. But the workaround is he's already admitted to betting on games.
1: Yeah, yeah, yeah.
0: It's not like, did he commit this offense? Did he commit this traffic violation? So that's what also just feels very slimy.
2: What you're saying is once February comes around, they could be reversed, but he's already played and.
1: Right.
0: Once February comes around, they could rule that the NCAA did have power to suspend him. Well, what's it matter to Sorsby, who's now on his way to the National Football League, right?
1: Exactly.
0: Or Texas Tech, who maybe wins a national championship.
3: And by the way, I hope, because this story is sort of unfurling and unfolding, here on TV, like I said, and here live on the show. Does this turn into like a race thing at all? Like because of who he is? Like, oh, he gets away with this?
0: No,
3: does that become the narrative?
2: No, I haven't heard it.
3: I haven't heard it either.
1: Yeah,
3: does that happen?
0: No,
3: I hope not.
4: If the Pete Rose punishment is for college, then what? How does this? Let's not forget that you take away the NCAA, you take away the judge, you take away Texas Tech. He still was gambling on sports where he was a participant, and he was gambling on college sports as someone participating in college sports.
1: Well, then it becomes up to the team who decides to draft him or not, knowing the truth.
4: We were on the right track with him joining, going into the supplemental draft and getting drafted. Now we have this whole mess to deal with, but like what do you do when he gets into the pros?
2: I think the college,
4: how do you treat him, how do you handle him?
2: The pro team uses their discretion. They could
3: I think there's a lot of people that are going to hold resentment toward this kid that he got away with one,
2: but also I bring up what I bring up. I think that people are going to be like, this is weak that this dude got away with this when people get penalized for in some opinions a lot less.
3: Is this guy,
2: he admitted to this,
3: in your opinion, is this guy NFL bound?
0: It depends on the type of season that he has.
3: Right. If he is, then much like everything else, some NFL team could be like, hey, you're 20 and you got three baby mamas, or hey, you're 20 and
4: doesn't compromise the integrity of the sport.
3: But you're late to practice. I didn't like your meeting. Like, there's a multitude of reasons why you could be like, I don't want to take my chances on this person. And I think that the NFL really can't hold it against him. I don't think they'll blackball him. I think it'll be up to the team.
1: He could just sit there on draft day and not get drafted because no NFL team wants to take a flyer on this guy who's obviously a problem.
3: Or as Covino said, Mike, like maybe some teams do give young people dummy passes, as you said, because
1: up to the team at that point. And I'm 100% good with that.
3: Well, you know why, though? I only say that because we're all sort of learning as we go, right? Like, these are all new things, and kids have access to things that they didn't have
1: before. You think you can rehabilitate this guy and get him on your team? Go for it, man.
3: Really interesting story.
4: Last thing. Texas Tech could have just come out after all these revelations came out and said, you know what? We're not going to play him because he compromised the integrity of our team and the game.
3: And admitted
4: it. And they're just like sitting idly by and being like, well, I guess he can play now.
1: Darren, correct me if I'm wrong. There are teams in the Big 12 who are threatening to boycott any games against Texas Tech.
4: Bunch of them.
1: Players, correct?
0: And also, like, there were other schools after Sorsby's services, when he ended ultimately deciding to go to Texas Tech. I don't know if those schools. So the point is, if Texas Tech would take a stand, who knows if he goes
1: somewhere else.
0: Yeah, and then it ends up being their problem. But that was one of the meetings that they had yesterday with the Big Ten. Or

0: 12th.
1: Hey, clear, what a mess. Clear this up. He bet on himself. He bet on his own team, but never against his own team, correct?
2: He bet when he was a member of the team, but I think that there were individual player props that he also bet, where if you're betting an under, maybe
3: yeah, you know, I think guys, he was betting unders.
2: On, you know, like let's say knew, somebody's got a bum ankle.
1: Plan, he knew game plan type
2: of
1: stuff.
2: Yeah.
3: This guy's not going to get the ball very much today. So
1: I don't find that as guilt ridden as like betting against your team to lose and maybe tanking. You know what I'm saying?
2: Sure, but there's two things that I want to quick say. There's more of an insider trading aspect to that. Right. That's where that is, and obviously you'd get in trouble for doing that.
1: No, agreed.
2: The other point was Sorsby playing. I've heard people say, like, you know, how can I trust what he's doing? There won't be a more scrutinized player or team this year in college football when it comes to betting. As Texas Tech, it's just a matter of, do you want that cloud over your team? Like, if I'm a bettor, am I thinking that Sorsby's going to go into your point and throw a game? Probably not. And we're going to see it with our own eyes. It's just the question of when he throws an interception, are we saying, oh, did he purposely throw it to that guy because, you know, there was some other action anywhere, which nobody wants.
3: Everything is suspect.
1: If it's prop bets and betting on other teams, I'm a team Sorsby. I'm just saying, I think a guy that could be, quote, rehabilitated.
4: Yeah,
1: I mean,
4: but Rich, they threw away a perfect opportunity to set the precedent and show other people that might want to do this what the repercussions could be, and they failed to do so, because I truly, truly believe that he may have been the guy that admitted it or got caught, but there's more of this going on.
1: Yeah.
4: And it's a warning for everybody, but what's the real warning? That there's no repercussion?
5: But I think normalize his behavior, because he might be scrutinized while he's playing, but if we just normalize his behavior, then there'll be a bunch of guys who are maybe betting, and we can't keep an eye on all of them.
1: But it all depends on what you consider.
3: He's not the only guy, is what I'm saying.
1: It all depends on what you think of the worst crime. This is like a white-collar crime. Like Dan Byer said, almost equivalent to insider trading. Knowing a guy might have a bum ankle and betting on his catches, right?
4: But the integrity should be withheld. Look how he treated Pete Rose, like he said.
1: All right, what about integrity then? What about other off-the-field issues, domestic disputes, violence, different things?
5: Does that affect possibly the outcome of the game?
1: But this doesn't affect the outcome of the game either. He's taking his he's using his insider info. There's a big difference.
3: Okay, but Rich, then when he owes that guy a bunch of money and that guy says, and he can't pay it, and that guy he owes money to comes up to him and says, all right, well, then why don't you just throw a couple interceptions in your next game?
1: It's all wrong.
3: You're saying that there's no repercussion to the integrity of the game. I'm telling you exactly how that will affect the integrity of the game.
4: Hey, Mike.
1: Good take.
4: Great stuff, man.
3: All right.
4: That was really interesting. And your feedback, Mike, who runs this take, if you have any thoughts, hit us up at Covino and Richie. You can hit up Mike, too, at Mike, who runs this on X, at Mike, who runs this. And you know he runs this place and this take. And we got more feedback and Midweek Major, too.
1: What he runs changes. So that's why it's Mike, who runs this.
4: At Mike, who runs this. Mike, good stuff. Thank you for being here, man.
3: You got it, gentlemen.
1: More Covino and Rich next. We'll do Sam's Midweek Major and a bunch more. Get you ready for Game 4 tonight. CNR on FSR.
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5: Good one, man.
4: Fox Sports Radio. 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
5: You know who needs dude wipes?
4: Who?
5: Manny Machado's batting average. 172.
4: Yo, that is doo-doo. I get where you're going.
5: My goodness.
4: All right, now, speaking of updates and stats, let's go to Dan Byer for a quick update, and then midweek major. What up, Dan?
6: Manny Machado, 1-for-4 today, as the Padres and Reds are tied up at 4 at the end of 8. All right, caught me there. A little something stuck in the old
5: esophagus.
6: Yes.
7: The Padres should be choked up about those stats.
6: Nationals lead the Giants 10-6 in the ninth. This was a 9-1 ball game at one point in favor of Washington, but it's 10-6 again in the ninth inning. Earlier today, Yankees beat the Guardians 8-4. Rays behind Drew Rasmussen's 13 Ks topped the Red Sox 7-5. Game 4 of the NBA Finals is tonight. Spurs and Knicks, 8:30 Eastern time. Knicks up 2-1 in the series. Spurs got game 3 on Monday, and it was watched by a lot of people. 23.8 million viewers watched game 3. That's the highest for a game 3 of an NBA final since 1998. The audience actually peaked at 26.3 million viewers. Ratings for game 3 up 159% from a year ago when the Thunder and Pacers played in the NBA finals. But tonight it's the Spurs and Knicks game 4 at the Garden, 8:30 Eastern. The Chiefs are adding 2 years to the contract of quarterback Patrick Mahomes' deal. It now goes through 2033 and has a value of $504.75 million. He has $500 million for Mahomes on his deal, as his average annual salary starting in 2027 will be $64 million. Packers tight end Tucker Kraft says he expects to play week 1 against the Vikings, returning from a torn ACL. Colts wide receiver Alec Pierce could miss parts of training camp or more, as he's still recovering from offseason ankle surgery. Dolphins gave center Aaron Brewer a contract extension. Former Bills defensive end A.J. Epinesa has signed with the Eagles. When you gotta go number two, be sure to bring the number one product and clean, dude wipes. Why? It's simple. 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Dude wipes, best clean, pants down. And Serena Williams was hoping to play in the second round of her doubles comeback at the HSBC Championships in London. However, those plans may have hit a snag after her playing partner, Victoria Mboko, suffered a knee injury in singles play today and had to retire from the match. So Serena's unretirement may be shortened in London because of her partner's injury. Guys, back to you.
5: Thank you, Dan Byer. And thanks, by the way, anytime someone brings up Drew Rasmussen, I'm like baffled how, if you would have told me ahead of time, like, What do you think? Of course you would think related to former baseball pitcher Dennis.
4: Absolutely.
5: No relation whatsoever.
4: None.
5: At all. And I find that funny because when you see an uncommon last name, you're like, oh, his dad was a pitcher. No relation whatsoever. That baffles me.
4: Rasmussen.
5: Rasmussen. A lot of Rasmussens out there. All right, let's go to Iowa Sam, something we do every week called Midweek Major. Hit it, Sam.
0: Covino and Rich get you over the middle of the week with Midweek Major.
8: Ooh, I love that.
0: We throw sports and pop culture headlines and topics at the fellas, and it's like the kids say.
9: That's so mid. Week, definitely major.
0: CNR scoring. Midweek Major.
7: I got to go really quick here to give Samuel at least 5 minutes. And we roll in the two big red love dice.
5: He rolled at 11. I'm not even trying.
7: Wow.
5: I forfeit.
7: It's like 5 weeks in a row for Covino. He gets first take. And now, the most famous person.
5: I rolled a six. The first time. Okay.
7: Besides Brian Bell of Weezer from Iowa City, Iowa.

0: Iowa Sam.
1: Hey, Sammy.
2: All right, thanks to Dan Beyer for this one. Going right off his report to start this edition of Midweek Major, ESPN and the NFL Network report, the Chiefs have given QB Patrick Mahomes a two-year contract extension as the remaining money on his deal is now worth $504.75 million. That's a lot of money. Yeah. Mahomes' average annual salary starting in the 2027 season will be $64 million, the most of any player in the NFL history. That sounded a lot like Dan Beyer's report. Pat Mahomes' contract extension, midweek or major?
3: I have to say very, very major. I'm very happy to say that I'm going to take my $500 million and start a franchise of McDowell's. And every McDowell's with the Golden Arcs will have... we'll have Hunt's catch up, and yeah.
1: Dude, so major.
4: Definitely major.
1: And, you know, I said to Danny G in passing, I was like, yeah, he deserves it. And then I had to pause and be like, does he really, though? I mean, that's a lot of flow, but if you're going to pay someone and they're going to be the number one, it's definitely still him.
5: You know what? Bruh! What he just said, I agree with Covino. It's major.
4: Definitely major.
5: But major because usually, as Dan Beyer and Danny G, we all point out, it's usually next man up. I like the fact that the best quarterback will be the highest paid. Well, for how long, we don't know, but it's usually next man up, so I like when the best guy is the highest paid.
1: Yeah.
5: Makes sense.
1: You ask 10 people who's the best player in the NFL, most of them, 9 out of 10 will say Patrick Mahomes.
5: Yeah.
2: That's a lot of money.
1: Yeah.
2: All right. LeBron James joined Time magazine recently for a wide-ranging interview published Monday. No surprise, the GOAT debate came up in conversation with LeBron saying, quote, I'm not taking nobody over me. There's no question, unquote. LeBron did acknowledge that the biggest stars of basketball would all say probably the same thing about themselves. He then added, quote, if there's a general manager and he's eyeballing all of us on a baseline with the number one pick, it's going to be hard not to take me, champ, unquote. LeBron, being the prototype with his four titles over an illustrious career, saying he's the GOTA. G-O-T-A, the greatest of them all, midweek or major?
1: Anything LeBron-related is major.
4: Definitely
1: I think
4: major.
1: What he said is kind of mid, but it's a major story. Because if you're truly a great, or truly a GOAT, or a GOATA, or a GWOAT, you let other people do the talking for you. And I'll quote Stephen A. Smith, because he did say it. He goes, he is the GOAT of two things, longevity, and the GOAT of talking about himself when GOAT conversations come up. And it's just a bad look, dude. I learned that as a little boy when Ricky Henderson deemed himself the greatest. Like, you leave that for other people to say. And you know what? Ricky was the greatest. But other people are going to say it for you. You don't have to when you're really that guy. Ask Michael Jordan. Ask Kobe Bryant. Ask the other GOATs out there.
5: Yeah. I think it's major.
4: Definitely major.
5: Because people love hearing about LeBron and GOAT conversations. Yeah,
1: this is what rubs people the wrong way.
5: I look at it this way. My analogy would be, I found there to be nothing more of a turnoff when I was a single guy when a hot girl talked about how she was hot. Let other people call you hot, right? Isn't it gross when like a hot girl's like, yeah, I'm so hot. It's like, yeah, you are, but don't say it.
1: Yeah, barf.
5: Let everyone else say hot.
1: Everyone else is saying
5: it. Let everyone
0: the best
5: else.
0: Girls, Rich, the ones that don't exactly know they're so beautiful.
5: When girls that are beautiful, other people are like, you're so beautiful. And they're like, oh my God, thank you. That's nice. LeBron is like the hot girl saying he's hot. No one likes that. Next.
2: All right. It's the big sporting event kicking off tomorrow in Mexico, but will eventually make its way to different spots all across North America.
5: Wait, there's prelims for the hot dog eating contest?
2: Yes, but I'm actually talking about the World Cup.
1: Oh, yeah.
2: It's going to be a party. Even politicians are signaling to their constituents, party it up, look no further than the state of New York, where Governor Kathy Hochul signed a new temporary bill yesterday that allows bars and restaurants across the entire state to stay open until 4 a.m. during the 5.5 week span of the World Cup. New York City already had this 4 a.m. privilege in place, but now covers all of New York. And in Massachusetts, the state legislature approved designated drinking zones around establishments and pushed last call to 3 a.m. Guys, only one time in my life have I been at a bar at 4 a.m. It was in Chicago, probably about 15 years ago. The vibes were weird, not gonna lie. But hey, it's the World Cup. Let's chug a couple of Smittics at 3 in the morning. Midweek or major?
1: I think it's major, man. There's a lot of people excited about it. If we got people coming to visit, let's make some money. That's also the point, right? So everyone profits from it and has fun with it. It's a big deal, man. Why shut down early?
5: Amazing. Major.
4: Definitely major.
5: But you know what makes it cool? It's sensical. A lot, and a lot of times politicians and on both sides don't make sense.

0: this makes sense. The World Cup games are going to be played at different times internationally. Why not have bars open? I'm from New York, and so is Covino. They used to just call it, certain bars would have, quote, after hours, and they'd be open till 4 or 5 in the morning, illegal or legal anyway. So
1: it is a weird crowd at that hour.
0: But I think with the World Cup, I think the party don't stop, bro. So there you go.
1: Everybody Wang Chung tonight. That's all she wrote.
0: All right. Thank you, Sammy.
2: Great stuff.
0: Yo, Sam, great stuff.
2: Great stuff, Sam.
0: All right. We got more Covino and Rich next. We'll talk about NBA Finals Game 4, which starts like in an hour. So hang tight.
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1: The league doesn't seem to be as grateful to its superstars as it should be. 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And I feel like, yeah, they just don't like the people that have come in the last couple of years. 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I don't know why. 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
2: 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And no, not good enough. I don't understand.
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0: Are you ready to Wang Chung tonight or what?
1: Yeah.
2: All right.
3: I think Sam said Wang Chung earlier just so he could play this.
1: I did. I said, everybody Wang Chung tonight. That's all she wrote.
0: Man, that's foreshadowing, dude. Way to finagle that one, Sammy boy. Sam, you could have just played it. He is the man behind the buttons, the sound architect and host of Midweek Major. If you missed it, catch the replay on the podcast. There's no real replay. It's just a podcast anytime you want. Or you could watch the show, watch what you hear at Covino and Rich FSR on YouTube. At Covino and Rich FSR, we're streaming live. People are chatting and chopping it up. Paul Dimitrik joined the chat.
4: Ooh.
0: NW. Tony Medina's here. Colin in Canada.
4: Tony?
0: Coleman Domingo Johnson, 1968. Is calling you out, Rich.
4: What did he say?
0: I'm not going to tell you. That's what he said. No, I don't want to fire you down. I know you're in a good mood.
4: I want to hear the trash.
0: No. It's all
4: what
0: good.
4: Is he saying?
0: Is Mayadi one is here? A lot of people chiming in. What's up, Pete Tolner?
4: What are people saying about me?
0: Again? Join the fun and join the live chat. You can see what they're saying about Rich at Covino and Rich FSR on YouTube. At Covino and Rich FSR on YouTube.
4: Yeah, well,
0: any other thoughts about the game tonight? Final Jerry Springer sort of thoughts? Let us know. But again, we're Covino and Rich, and
4: we are live from the Fox Sports Radio studio. 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
0: I don't want to give away Monsi's thunder, but there was a pretty sweet...
4: Monsi has thunder?
0: She has thunder.
4: Uh-huh.
0: There was a pretty sweet walk-off, let's just say. In the Padres game. You'll hear about it later.
4: Oh, no. Steal her update headline.
0: Oh, by the way, Monsi
4: Fernando Bolaños. Tatis Jr.
0: Oh, no. See, you did it.
4: Look at that.
0: Rich just stole your headline.
4: What's up,
0: Monsi?
4: It's okay.
0: Monsi, I have a question for you, actually. I don't know if you often talk about
6: not even my headline, but your setup.
0: Do you talk about your Costa Rican heritage ever?
6: Of course I do.
0: Do you have relatives that come here and visit you once in a while?
6: All the time.
0: What is their like big thrill of like, please take me somewhere in America?
4: We were saying how the World Cup visitors are fascinated by like Taco Bell and Walmart. And like,
0: yeah, one of our listeners are like Popeyes. They love Popeyes. Like, is there like something that you find interesting?
6: That's funny that you say that because not like that. Like Disneyland.

0: obvious places, but food-wise, the first time that Costa Rican family visits during Thanksgiving, the turkey, like, to them is like, what are you talking about? So, like, the turkey leg. So if I can get them a turkey leg every time they come, that's it.
1: So when they go to Disneyland, do they want the big turkey leg?
0: They want a big turkey leg. Exactly. I should take them to, like, the fair so you can get, like, a turkey leg.
2: Take them to a Renaissance fair then.
0: Yeah, absolutely. Oh. Like, that's what they have always fixated on. And then, you know. There's Taco Bell and stuff like that in Costa Rica. It would be like Disney. It would be, you know, things like that.
3: Funny.
1: There's a lot of European people, Monsi, that discovered Waffle House. And there's like a lot of trending on social media right now. Like, this place is amazing.
0: It's just all the food here. I mean, we have a lot of types of food, right?
1: Nice. Hey, but Monsi, what do you think tonight, by the way? Knicks up 3-1, or you think the Spurs are going to crush some dreams tonight?
0: No, I think Knicks win today.
1: Okay.
0: I think Knicks win. I've said Knicks in six, so this is just going according to plan. Not in the exact order I thought, but going according to plan.
1: Well, tonight is day two. I hate to say it as a New Yorker, but I said the other day, the collapse began.
3: The collapse began according to Rich.
1: Continues tonight. Wemby with another big one. We'll see you guys tomorrow. Enjoy game four, and we'll see you then. Until then, arrivederci, baby.
3: See you in the promised land.
1: Have a great night, everybody. Let's go Knicks.
3: All right. We are.
1: Hey, it's Covino and Rich. 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
7: You must have been busy, but the Odd Couple with Rob Parker and Kelvin Washington, we're breaking this down.
9: Every day I'm shuffling.
10: The judge, listen to this. He emphasized that Sorensby needed eligibility to build the skills necessary to maximize his own success. And I'm going to continue here. And then he went on to say that, you know, monetary damages couldn't remedy the harm of missing out elite coaching, training resources, and team membership. What that just said to me was there's absolutely no excuses, no consequences for being a part of what you mentioned with the gambling. This wasn't a bad day. This wasn't a singular game. They've got it that he's done. There are thousands of bets, specifically 40, in which the team he's a part of. 40! And so this wasn't just they caught him at Vegas being young and dumb and he put something. I get that, right?
3: He's like, I'm in control of this game.
10: This is what he's been doing for years. And so what makes this, again, is now you got other students, to your point, who are going to be a part of this go, well, if all he got, because what happens and what is it about law? Precedent. My wife's a lawyer. It's about precedent. And once a precedent is set.
3: That's what I'm saying.
10: Legal precedent set. Other lawyers can go, look here. This is what happened with Sorensby.
3: You can't treat my kid any different.
10: You can't treat mine any different.
3: He's a college kid who didn't know what he was doing.
10: And they're going to be like, all right, well, he got caught up in this and that. But we don't want him to miss any time with the team. We don't want him to miss any game. He being around the team is good for him.
3: And the other thing that's just unbelievable is like they accepted the 2-game. Like they should have tried to wipe that out too.
10: Right. Like at this point, might as well.
3: Right.
10: But I'll tell you why he accepted. Because he listened to the 2 games. He was like, you know, he'll obviously be a late first round, probably maybe a second round pick. Here are the 2.
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11: 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Yes,

0: as a problem. But I can't sit here and say, yeah. And the judge said, look, it'd be irreparable harm if he couldn't play football. How about you just get him help and he doesn't play football? Like, that would be where I would start. Now, you can say, oh, he's been to rehab. Okay, addiction is every day. He's not fixed. That's the crazy part of this. If you're going to treat it like it's an addiction and you're going to be serious about this, then be serious about this. Throwing 3 touchdown passes is not going to fix Brendan Sores.
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10: The NBA Finals continues with Game 4 from Madison Square Garden as the Spurs try to even the series against the Knicks. Everything tips off at 8:30 p.m. Eastern Time. An average of 23.8 million viewers watch Game 3 of the NBA Finals on Monday night, the most for a Game 3 of the NBA Finals since 1998. In the NFL, the Chiefs and quarterback Patrick Mahomes agreed to extend his contract by 2 more years. His deal is now worth $504.75 million. It goes through 2033. Starting in 2027, his average annual salary of $64 million will be the highest for any player in NFL history. Colts wide receiver Alec Pierce could miss parts of training camp and maybe more as he continues to rehab from off-season ankle surgery that he had in March. In baseball, Fernando Tatis Jr. just walked it off for the Padres. They defeated the Reds. They defeated the Reds 5-4, and the Giants topped the Nationals 11-10. I'm Monty Bolaños.
2: One guy is happily divorced. One guy is happily married. One guy gets called daddy by his 3 beautiful daughters. One guy gets called daddy after a credit card approval. One guy won a state high school basketball championship. One guy only covered a state high school basketball championship. One guy does voiceovers for fast food chains. One guy only eats fast food. Does this seem weird to anybody else?
11: Crazy!
2: 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Here's Kelvin Washington.
12: Password.
13: Ack, ack, a dack, dack, dack, a ack.
12: Enter, brother.
14: That's right, enter, brother. That's right, it is the Odd Couple, Kelvin Washington, Ephraim Salam, who's in for Rob. Rob is enjoying a day in New York.
15: I had a glizzy in my mouth.
14: Probably got 3 of them. No buns, though. No buns, Ephraim. Just straight glizzy.
16: But tight pants.
14: I'm not going to be a part
16: tighter
14: of that
16: pants.
14: Alex, am I lying?
17: He's on a diet.
14: He's on a diet. No, so bread. No carbs, no bread, just straight glizzy.
17: Straight glizzy.
14: I'm just telling you what the man is going to be eating. A few glizzies for him. Shout out to Rob. He's 40 years in the business, and one thing we learned about Rob, he mentioned it yesterday, Ephraim, you got to celebrate life. Let me tell you who don't need an excuse to celebrate himself, Rob Parker.
18: Well, I think we can learn a lot from that.
14: I have been reminded. He reminded me yesterday. We all need to do that more often. Yeah. So shout out to Rob. He's a 40-year in the business. He got a bunch of family and friends. I think he's going to make 20, 25 of them enjoying the Mets game. They're going to show some love to him. They got a whole section. They'll put him up on the Jumbotron and whatnot.
18: So he's not going to the Knicks game. He's going to the Mets
14: game. Yeah, he's going to. Yeah. Wow.
18: That's a letdown.
14: Yeah, but
18: going all the way to New York to celebrate.
14: You could be right there.
18: 40 years of being in the business.
14: Yeah,
18: and you want to go to the Mets?
14: Well, that fits MLB, bro. But because you need to know.
18: But they're
14: baseball ain't going nowhere either. You have plenty of games to catch.
18: It seems odd.
14: Don't rain on his parade. Okay.
18: Okay. Look, that's right. Hey man, congratulations, Rob.
14: And he's going to have a bunch of dope hats. I've seen the hat.
18: Enjoy your glizzies. Your bun-free glizzies.
14: No bun, straight glizzy. Shout out to Rob. Enjoy
16: it. You got a tissue for me?
14: Welcome on in to the Odd Couple again. It is a worship Wednesday. We got a big

0: lined up. Not only do we have E from here, we got Mike Hill getting ready to join us.
1: Ooh.
0: Bottom of the hour, our guy. We got two-time NBA champ with the Lakers, Lakers radio analyst Michael Thompson. Let me ask you something, Kelvin Washington. That's how you say it. I used to do radio at the other station. Kelvin, let me ask you something.
2: There's another station?
0: There is another station.
2: Oh.
0: Yeah. Well, we're national. That's a local LA station.
2: Oh,
0: yeah,
2: okay.
0: We're national.
2: Cool.
0: And a whole lot to get to, man. We got some NBA stuff. We got some football stuff. It's going to be a great one. 877-99 on Fox. 877-99 on Fox. Get the number ready, because like Rob likes to say, we are obviously one of the best, most interactive shows. We want you to be a part of the show. You can hit me up, K-Dub Live, for myself on social. What is it? Ephraim, just straight Ephraim Salaam, right?
2: Just Ephraim Salaam.
0: Ephraim Salaam. Hit E on that as well.
2: You can hit me, but I don't hit back. So.
0: Okay. Well, don't hit him. Just hit us. You can hit us as well at FSR. Or Fox Sports Radio. Be sure to check out the brand new YouTube channel. You can see us right now, our pretty mugs. We got, of course, Elijah in here setting us up looking good. So go check out the YouTube.
3: We want to know.
0: Search Odd Couple FSR. You'll find us there. Let's welcome in the Odd Couple crew, because we couldn't do this show without them. We have, of course, Brandon filling in for Rob G. Rob G produced the show, but he's, you know, at home taking care of some business. So he'll be, of course, listening in. But Brandon will take care of us here.
2: Black
0: we have musical. Alex on the ones and twos.
4: Alex, you're a hidden talent.
0: Monty Bolaños.
5: Yeah.
0: We'll be getting you your updates. Hey, what's your shirt say?
2: Where's
5: yeah.
2: Monty?
0: Are you all in?
2: She got a Jalen Brunson shirt on. No, slow down. Absolutely not. No.
5: I'm all for it. I'm all for it.
2: How?
0: I think it's Jason Smith.
5: What do you mean Smith. For it?
2: He's never played for the Clippers.
5: It's okay. I'm not wearing a jersey. It's okay. I'm not going to wear a Knicks jersey. That's what I can do. I'm a Clipper fan. That's
2: weird.
5: Okay. Yeah.
2: I would never wear a Celtics shirt.
5: Well, that's the difference between you and I. I'm more fun than you.
0: And as she likes to say, or you like to say, everybody's got choices.
2: Everybody's got choices.
0: So
2: she made the wrong one.
5: No. Don't hate on the short king.
0: Well, let's see what Brunson. Yeah, hopefully he can return back to kind of his more efficient self. My goodness. And of course, the social media guru Elijah.
6: Never heard of him.
0: Getting us set.
2: Who?
0: You still ain't heard of him? It's been 8 years.
2: Who?
6: Never heard of him.
0: Elijah, I heard of you.
7: I can't see him.
0: Don't do that.
7: What? Where is he?
0: Don't do that. He's over there. Don't do that. See what he's not doing with dark people.
7: I can't see him in the corner. What you mean?
0: Go.
7: I didn't make it in the corner.
0: Hit your own racist button.
2: Everybody is sitting under a light, but Elijah. He's sitting
7: see
2: under
7: See what I'm saying?
0: Just give it a light. Just give it a
7: Am I wrong? Can you see Elijah
2: I
7: anywhere?
2: I cannot see him.
7: Thank you.
2: Man, shame.
0: Y'all got Brandon over there blushing. Don't do it like that.
2: Brandon's like, what show is this? I did not know.
7: Brandon's not blushing. He was in the sun for an hour. Stop it.
0: Could be. Yo, because like between you and him, because like the vitamin D of the chromosome of the creatine, if you get it and you eat it with the flax seeds.
2: You need the chi, bro.
0: Those two in there.
2: Do we have time to talk about chlorophyll?
0: That's
2: funny. Yeah.
0: What, M-Drive? Yeah, we might have to have Alex make us
2: I'm just saying.
0: You get turned out on the...
2: I got a little turned out on it.
0: All right, we'll get to that. We got a lot to get to on the show. Let's start it off with this. Game 4, NBA Finals. President Trump not in the building. So maybe the mojo is back for the Knicks. Maybe you got fans right there. I think it's on 3rd Street, if I'm not mistaken. 7th Street, one of the streets out there that get to be right back out. Obviously, all of that got nixed because of President Trump being in the building. And hopefully they can get back to form. If you are the Knicks, that's what you're waiting on. And I said this yesterday to Rob. I think the Knicks president there, the entire city of New York going crazy. I mean, they're going crazy. All the celebrity role. I mean, just it's all of that. And I said this to you. You called in yesterday. I felt like the Knicks, surprisingly, were the tense team, the tight team. They felt all that pressure. Yeah. The whole city there, biggest city in America, hadn't won in since 73, hadn't been in it since 99. I thought the veteran squad felt it. I thought the younger team was like, hey, we ain't got nothing to lose. Let's go ball out. But here's going to be the key for me, Ephraim, tonight, what I'm looking for. I'm looking for the return of the 13-winning game winning streak cat.
2: Mm.
0: Can Karl Anthony Towns AP be out for him? When they went on the 13-game winning streak, a large portion of that was when Cat. They said, less hero ball from Jalen. Jalen, we got the perfect role for you. Be a part of the flow. Get some shots. Do what you do. Close this thing.
2: Okay.
0: Mariano Rivera this thing. Come on in. What you want? Some walkout music you want. We're going to close this thing on out, and that's what we need you to do. Obviously, you can make some big shots here. That's what you do. You're our best scorer. But right now, you're shooting 37%. You're inefficient. They've got big wings all over the place, body checking you, making it difficult for you. And that's okay, because we built the team for reasons like situations like this.
2: Right.
0: And I credit Mike Brown for shifting, something he

0: said 2 days ago, Mike Brown said, what I had to do as a coach was adjust. And when it wasn't working, adjust. And he said, I don't try to make the team fit to what I'm doing. I adjust the game plan to my players. I thought that was responsible. His point was, we're egoless. I'm trying to find what's working, and he found it. 13-game winning streak, average margin before the finals, 24 points a game. They have been in a good groove, sharing the ball, moving the ball, putting Cat at that high post. Karl-Anthony Towns, 20-plus points, 12-plus rebounds when they've won. Ephraim, Karl-Anthony Towns can't get 10 shots the whole game. Okay. Right. Only 10 shots.
1: You're right.
0: So for me, you have to get back to that. Mike Brown said they're going to. He said, I have to make it a point to get in the ball. And here's what I'm going to ask for the big fella. God forbid once, you and I, around the same age, can we ever have a dude call for the ball? Can we ever have a dude say, hey, I got this. I'm open, got a little guy on me, and I want to dominate. So for me, Ephraim, quick last point, is in order what I want to see the Knicks, in order for them to get back to winning ways, it has to be where Karl-Anthony Towns is the focal point. They're passing through him. Look at these numbers. He's shooting 56%. He's shooting 46 from three. That guy has to have the ball. So to me, that's where the offense is run through. Get back on track. We were under pressure. We felt it. We raised our hands. We admit it. And get back to our plan performing better.
2: This is what I'll tell you. Everyone was saying, including myself, Karl-Anthony Towns has been amazing since the third game of the Atlanta series. He's been amazing. He's been great in every series, every game. Mike Brown did something, took some of the pressure off Brunson and ran the offense through Karl-Anthony Towns. And they've benefited greatly for him. To the tune of looking like one of the best teams in the playoffs, especially this playoffs. What were the rumblings before game three?
0: I don't want to believe you.
2: Listen to what I'm saying. We're all human beings.
0: Mm-hmm.
2: We all expect things from us, especially if we've ascended to greatness.
0: Yep.
2: If Karl-Anthony Towns, people were saying if the series ended today, Karl-Anthony Towns would be the finals MVP.
0: Mm-hmm.
2: And I agree with that. He played like that. Right? Jalen Brunson is the face of that team. Jalen Brunson, who has been the topic of small guards can't lead a team to the promised land and be the finals MVP and win a finals. That's out there. That's been talked about. Draymond, it's just not one person.
0: Mm-hmm.
2: Kendrick Perkins, the whole nine yards. People are talking about this. Jalen Brunson hears this. Jalen Brunson understands what's going on. Jalen Brunson came out and had a game we haven't seen. His plus or minus was minus 7. Karl-Anthony Towns was still plus 11.
0: Mm-hmm.
2: Meaning his minutes on the floor were more productive than Jalen. Jalen finally got into the 30s in scoring, but it shot 28 times?
0: He's right now, I think it's 82 points in the games on 81 shots.
2: So subconsciously, whether he's like, I'm going out, and subconsciously, he understands from a human standpoint, mm-hmm, what people are saying. Guess who can't pass the ball to himself? Karl-Anthony Towns cannot pass the ball to himself. Right? Jalen Brunson's usage rate, you can demand all you want. I can look you off. I can take my shot. I can drive to the court. We saw the Knicks play uncharacteristic basketball in game three. That's all I'm saying. All I'm saying is Jalen Brunson went out, in my opinion, to prove to people why he's the MVP. He went out to try to win the MVP in a game that they thought that they were going to win. So now you have a game four for the sweep, and if you go out there and ball again, they give it to you.
0: Mm.
2: But if Karl-Anthony Towns, if it runs through him and say he has a triple-double,
0: right,
2: and you guys win that game, brother, it don't matter what you do in the last game. I'm not saying I know that, but that's what it looked like when I was watching.
0: Here's my pushback to that. I get the sentiment, because that's when was the talk.
2: Did you see that?
0: That was the talk.
2: No, I'm not. Don't worry about the talk.
0: But here's what I saw.

0: point to the other team. Both of those are wrong.
1: Wrong.
0: And both of those have the same outcome.
1: One is more malicious, though. One is more
0: Hey, man, you can pick.
1: Detrimental to the team. I'm doing this for me.
0: Well, okay, so if they push him down again this game, is he going to do it?
1: If they push him down, if it's Wemby specifically, we got to scrap.
0: It doesn't matter.
1: Because Wemby can give.
0: If he feels like that, if Stephon Castle runs through his chest again.
1: I'm going to tell you why I say no. Why I don't think he'll do that.
0: Okay, well, talk to
1: him. If they run into him or whatever, they elbow, if they try to rough him up and tough him up, I'll tell you that after this. That is the Odd Couple on a Worship Wednesday. Ephraim is in for Rob on this Worship Wednesday. Still a lot to get to. We got Mike Hill joining us in just a little bit. Looking forward to that as well. All right, if you want to jump into it, we'll maybe take a couple calls, 877-99 on Fox, 877-99 on Fox. We'll take some calls on this. It is the Odd Couple on a Worship Wednesday, Fox Sports Radio. But Ephraim, we got to tell them all about M-Drive.
0: When M-Drive first came to me, I'll be honest.
1: What'd you say?
0: I never heard of it.
1: And I hadn't either, to be honest with you. But then, of course, I started to pay attention, and I was really paying attention to what was going on in my body.
0: Same. After 40 energy drops, weight won't move. The gym stops giving back what you put in.
1: And you know what happens, right? 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
1: 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It ain't you, bro. 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
15: Brothers and sisters, I want to welcome you back to life. Back to the one.
16: Yo, you know what I realized, Brandon?
10: What?
16: We're never going to be able to just say things ever again.
10: No.
16: Like, I'm over here having a serious conversation.
10: I guess it was serious.
16: A health conversation.
10: I guess it was serious.
16: I'm over here looking, you know, and, you know, I ain't going to say repeat it.
10: Right, exactly.
16: And then he's like, oh.
10: I'm like, pause, bro.
16: And I'm like, I can't even focus
10: on the rest of it because that was just out of control.
16: Yeah, we've gotten carried away. And I'm guilty of it, too. Alex knows this.
10: We will all be over here.
16: I'll be like, I'm whispering to my Alec Paul that it is the Odd Couple, Kelvin Washington, Ephraim Salamin on this Worship Wednesday. 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Kalshi, trade on anything. And I was supposed to relay a message to you. George Reister, shout out to George Reister, friend
10: my
16: of the
10: guy.
16: Show. I was just with him, and he told me, he said, Ephraim might be like, yo, man, you know, why tell George he's supposed to call me?
10: George, he ghosted me.
16: Yeah, and he said, my bad, but I'm going to call you.
10: Man, please. We're trying to do business.
16: Yeah. Well, I don't.
10: George begged me to come over and do business.
16: Okay.
10: And so when I'm trying to close the business up, I don't know where George is.
16: And you,
10: athletes,
16: you
10: man.
16: ABC'd it. Always be closing. You trying to close.
10: I always be closing.
16: George,

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0: on, bro.
1: I don't know what's going
2: and don't
1: on.
2: Call him, don't call him now, though.
1: I'm calling him. Yeah,
2: the reason
1: right
2: I say
1: now.
2: That, it was a pool party.
0: Oh, and, you know. Oh, he was festive.
1: Having a good time.
2: Yeah, it was a good time. All the kids, was the kids last the day kids. Of school, so they were kind enough to host a big old huge pool party.
0: Can everybody. Somebody call George?
2: We could do
0: George
2: that.
0: Call in.
2: That'd be funny. You want to do that maybe next hour?
0: Yes, we're going to do that next hour.
2: We got Mike Hill coming up.
0: Maybe put him on the spot.
2: Or last hour. Michael Thompson, and we don't have anybody
0: last
2: hour.
0: We'll do George last hour.
2: We'll do last. All right, we'll call him out about that. Monty, you calling him? Monty's calling him.
0: Tell him we calling him in the 7 o'clock, 6 o'clock hour.
2: 9 o'clock on the east. All right, let's get to this. You asked me something about Brunson. You said, and I'm going to say I'm asking it correctly. You were saying, what if the Spurs kind of bump him around and get him, you know, kind of get him ticked off again?
0: According to why you think he did what he did.
2: I think the thing I love about him is that he is measured enough. He, two-time collegiate champion, very wise guy, dad been through it, Rick Brunson, but, you know, in the league. And I think he's the type to be like, that's on me. I got carried away. Let me not take it personally. I got 11 other guys depending on me. There are other guys. I'll be right there with you. You know what I mean? Like, I know he's going to get fired up. He's going to get going. He's, you know, maybe Edwards because he wants to prove it to you. Luka would be like that. You know, like, what? I think Jalen Brunson, not that he's going to take, he's still going to get shots up. That's what he does. He's a scorer, but I don't think he'll take it as personally. Like, I have to attack you, even take bad shots. That's just me.
0: I know Rick Brunson had a thing or two to say.
2: Yeah. Like, come on, son.
0: I know Rick was like, hey, man, they probably watched the film about five or six times already. It stuck out and it was odd because we know that Jalen Brunson is a bucket getter.
2: Yep.
0: I'm coaching my sons and I coach, you know, 12U kids. And out of a team of eight, you'll have one or two bucket getters that can, no matter what they're doing defensively, you can get a bucket. Brunson has been one of those guys
2: his whole life.
0: In this moment, on the biggest stage in the world for basketball, in the Garden.
2: Literally, yeah. The game and the location.
0: To essentially wrap up the series, because no team has ever come back 3-1 or 3-0. You decide in that moment, oh, they made me mad. I'm about to do it myself. You have not gotten this far doing that. And matter of fact, when you were doing it earlier, Atlanta beat you twice.
2: Yep.
0: So you pick that moment. And you mean to tell me he didn't hear the chatter of Karl Anthony Towns being the favorite for finals MVP on his team? Remember when Steph Curry won his first championship? And he was the MVP of the league and didn't even win finals MVP.
2: Right.
0: Because they should have gave it to LeBron.
2: And it should have been LeBron. Right? Even in a loss,
0: 38,
2: it should have been
0: 12 and 9 or something like that.
2: And he did his thing against LeBron. Like, wait, what? Did I miss? That was the big. There's like three things in the last 20 years that I'm like, all right, NBA, what was that?
0: But what I'm telling you is he's felt that. He understands the moment. He knows. So I'm going to do all of this for the team. And when we get to the finals and not be able to win finals MVP?
2: I just don't want to believe it.
0: I don't want to believe it either. I watched the game and I'm like, what's happening right now?
2: You also watched him in college.
0: I did.
2: He was never that kind of guy.
0: No,
2: he was just very.
0: Josh Hart was the guy.
2: And in fact,
0: DiVincenzo was the guy.
2: By the way, I remember watching him college.
0: This is crazy.
2: I'm like, this dude is nice.
0: He mixed.
2: Yeah. He is, by the way. If he's not, he is.
0: Can't have no hairline like that.
2: Somebody lied in the
0: you gotta just look
2: 23 and me.
0: I'm Irish and British.
2: I'm French and something else.
0: Yeah. Everybody's something.
2: Well, allegedly.
0: But he got a brother.
2: I don't know, Monty, if I believe him 23 and me. Well, black people, I think they were just lying to us.
0: They was like,
2: because I know we can't trace our history. A lot of us
0: throwing things throwing darts at them. Scandinavian.
2: And
0: we're gonna do some region in Africa and Scandinavia.
2: And you're Ghanaian and Irish.
0: I'm Nigerian, Ghanaian, and Irish.
2: It's just making stuff up.
0: Say what now?
2: Okay. I know good and well, but I can't believe I was so, I don't even want to talk about that. I was mad. I'm like, I don't trust none of this for black people. We don't know.
0: No one knows.
2: My name is supposed to be not Washington. Have to get all deep. All right, Mike Hill on the other side. And I got to ask Mike Hill something. You were looking at it because we both got the same TVs. I saw you look at something that I want to ask Mike Hill about what's happening in New York.
0: Okay.
2: Mike Hill, New York Knick fan, spent time, obviously, born in New York. I think he left Alabama, but New York is home and his mind. We'll talk to him in just a little bit.
0: That's best.

0: Isla Wright. That's right.
1: Monty. Right now, Monty Bolognese. What?
2: Thank you so much. I did text Georgie. I said, hey, the Odd Couple's going to call you because Calvin said you're talking smack about Ephraim. That's really accurate,
0: that's
2: right?
0: Exactly. You know how you stick to sports. You're not coming to news with me,
1: man,
0: Monty.
1: She's going to ask somebody fight.
0: Yeah, they're going to have that. We're not going to have you with it. We're trying to have some integrity and accuracy in news.
1: Can you text him and say Ephraim said you've been ghosting him?
2: I'll say that. Yes. I did put laughing emoji, okay. So he knows it's lighthearted.
1: He knows. He ghosted me on business deals.
2: I'm going to say ghost it. Why right. you be ghosting people?
0: Yeah.
2: Why you,
0: that works.
2: I'm going to say why you be ghosting. Guys, NBA Finals game is going to start in about an hour. Spurs trying to even the series from Madison Square Garden. But the good news is the tickets went way down on the secondary market. So instead of like 10,000, 11,000, 12,000, 3,700.
0: Oh, okay.
2: According to Bleacher Report, about 3,700, $2,000 to get your foot in.
0: That dump truck worker, that UPS driver, that's crazy. They can't afford it.
1: Are we having a watch party out front again?
0: That's all that
2: but
0: matters.
2: It's only 1,000 people. So there is a watch party, but it's being controlled by the NYPD. So my understanding is 1,000 people can go.
0: Well, we might get Mike Hill in there in a moment. I'll explain why that is. Yeah. They're acting a fool, Ephraim.
2: A little bit. They sure did. They sure did.
0: Here I am, you know, all in like you with the t-shirt.
2: Right? We in. Listen, a lot of people are in. We in. This a lot crazy. Of people are in. Hold on, Ephraim. An average of 23.8 million viewers watched Game 3 of the NBA Finals.
0: Football numbers. 18 of it is
1: football
0: New York.
1: Numbers.
2: Yeah, the most for a Game 3 since 1998.
0: Okay.
1: Regular season Browns, Carolina numbers.
2: Listen, none of that.
0: Can you compare apples to apples, sir?
1: I'm just saying.
2: It's
1: true.
0: And you ain't even football. Yeah, I know you play the NFL, but you like basketball.
1: I do. I love basketball.
0: So, All right then.
2: Quickly here, guys, in NFL news, Patrick Mahomes is going to make a lot of money. No shocker there. He and the Chiefs have extended his contract by 2 years. So his deal now is $504.75 million. And in 2027, his average annual salary is going to be $64 million, the most for any player in NFL history. So congrats to you, Patrick Mahomes. In baseball, guys, Phillies lead the Blue Jays right now 1-0, top of the second inning. Max Scherzer has reached 3,500 strikeouts, 11th pitcher to do so. Back to you guys.
0: Hall of Fame, right?
1: Oh, yeah.
2: Absolutely. Yeah. Absolutely.
0: First ballot?
1: Yeah, the other 10 guys are in the Hall of Fame, too.
0: First ballot?
1: Yeah.
2: He should be.
1: Yeah,
0: all right. Of course. There we have it. Monty, thank you. Yes. Odd Couple. Rob is out. We got Ephraim in, Kelvin Washington on this Worship Wednesday, joined by our guy, Mike Hill, Fox Sports 1 host, New York Knicks super fan. Go, New York. Go, yep. New York. Go. What up, Mike?
3: Game time, baby. I'm in game mode. I'm focused right now, man.
0: Get out of here.
3: And everything like that. I'm focused,
0: hey,
3: man.
0: Hey, he acting like
3: this
0: Jamie Foxx in the
3: win situation for my Knicks tonight. Why y'all bothering me right now? I'm what's up, fellas?
0: Hey, all right. We got to start here. We can get to the X's and O's and what you saw in game three or what you saw through the first three games. But I got to ask you this. Can you tell the Knicks fans to relax? Why are they beating up people walking around with Spurs jersey on? Mike?
3: I mean, you know what? There's fans and there are fanatics, man. Then they're just damn fools. And the people that did that the other night are just damn fools. There's no place in sports or anywhere in society for anything like that, man. Like, I understand you love your team. You ride for your team. I die for my team. I'll go to bat for my team. But I'm not catching a case for my team. I'm not catching felonies for my team, man. That is not showing your loyalty to a team because somebody's wearing a Spurs jersey. How would you like it if you went down to San Antonio and a group of San Antonio Spurs start beating the hell out of you? That's no way to conduct yourself, man. Let's just go out there, win. I know the city's going to be crazy if they do win this championship. It's been a long time. I can understand the angst. I can understand the anxiety or whatever, man. But let's have fun and enjoy the Knicks having this remarkable season and not destroy because a couple of fans, a couple of stupid idiots out there are doing dumb things.
1: They well can't said, do brother. It. It's well not said. A couple. It's thousands of people just out of control.
3: Yeah, well, you know, they got 8-9 million people in New York, and most of them are New York fans, man. So, you know, look, I understand. They are. It's dumb. You know, I agree with you, man. And like I said, it's like 20 of them got arrested, and there's maybe hundreds of tens of thousands of people down there trying to enjoy themselves, and then you get a group of just rowdy, stupid, ignorant fools that just want to cause trouble and just want to show their allegiance for the orange and blue. They're the main ones that are screaming at Jalen Brunson for having a bad game in game three or whatever, whatnot, but they want to beat up a Spurs fan for wearing a Victor Wembanyama jersey walking down the street, supporting and celebrating his team and a big win. Now, am I going to be somebody that's a Spurs fan? And am I going to walk through a crowd of Knicks fans?

0: No, probably not. Just like Raider Nation, I understand they do certain things like that in certain stadiums. But once again, there is no place, not just in sports, but in society for something like that. So people just got to be cool and stop doing ignorant stuff.
1: The bad thing about it is, win or lose the finals, the Knicks fans,
2: New York is going to get tore up.
1: It's going to be a problem.
2: one way
1: we
2: or
1: already
2: other.
1: Know. Win yeah. or lose, yeah. it's a wrap. Okay?
0: Yeah. Yeah.
1: Let's move on. Mike, being a Knicks fan, what did you see? What did you see different from the Knicks in the previous 13 games yeah. to what they showed up with in game three of the finals?
0: I saw a totally different team, man. It seemed like in the beginning, and I know Spurs have thrown the first punch in the first couple of games of the series, first two games of the series, and the Knicks were able to come back. I saw a Knicks team that felt like they could do the same thing in game three. I saw a Knicks team that seemed like they were more overwhelmed by the hype and the crowd than the young Spurs were in that first game. I also saw a Knicks team that on offense did not do the things that they have become accustomed to over the last 13 games that moved that ball so well. I saw Jalen Brunson dribbling the ball for 18 seconds and then trying to get a shot off over two defenders, trying to create some of this stuff. I saw Jalen Brunson. I put game three, and I love Jalen. Don't get me wrong. He is not having a series that he needs to have to try and lead his team to his first championship in over 50 years. I saw Jalen Brunson in my mind seeming like, okay, I have not had the first two games. I want to win the MVP of this championship. Mm,
1: speak on it, Mike.
0: Do MVP things. And that is not what is going to help this team win. This offense has to run the ball, hopefully through Carl Anthony Towns, get him a little bit more involved. The fact that he had off game and Jalen Brunson was shooting, bricks and throwing the ball up the way he was and dribbling as much lets you know that the offense wasn't in sync. Therefore, other players like Mikal Bridges couldn't do his thing offensively. Deuce McBride, who hasn't had a great game so far in these finals, wasn't able to get off. Landry Shamet in his open threes, whether it's not knocking out. When the ball is moving around the perimeter like it has been for the Knicks in those previous 13 games, that offense seems unstoppable. And then on the defensive end of things, man, they just weren't getting around screens. They weren't fighting through the screens like they usually do, man. I didn't see anything from Mikal Bridges. And I'm not trying to put everything on him, but I understand he got two early fouls in that game in game three. But I didn't see anything on the offensive end, and I damn sure didn't see anything on the defensive end. That has got to stop. He and OG Anunoby, I've said this from the beginning, are the keys to the Knicks winning this series. We know Cat's going to get his eventually. We know Jalen's going to get his and show up when he needs to. But those two guys, when they play well, and Josh continues to play and be the heart and soul of this team, the Knicks can win this championship. But those two got to show up. OG showed them in game three. Mikal Bridges did not.
3: Let me go here. Of course, Mike Hill.
1: I love that take.
3: I ain't like it.
1: Kelvin didn't like that.
3: Did you text him?
1: No, I ain't texting nothing.
3: We argued about
1: that. Mike knows
3: what
1: he's doing.
3: We argued. I said, well, I don't even feel like rehashing it, but you just had to point to him about that MVP love and maybe Jalen was feeling some type of way. I don't want to buy it. I just don't think he's that type of guy. Mm-hmm. I thought it was more personal because they were throwing him all over the daggone court and he just was like, I'm gonna prove it to them. Let me go here. Mike Hill on with the Odd Couple, Kelvin Washington, Ephraim Salaam in for Rob on this Worship Wednesday. I'm gonna go to the other side of this, and this is with the Spurs. You've been covering hoops, watching hoops your whole life like us. I don't know if I can think of, and the Thunder would be the only answer if I had to think of somebody, a team this young that is almost this young and dumb and believe they can win it. Like, technically, you're like, no way, you're not supposed to win this. But they're 22, 21, 20 when you're looking at their best players. Obviously, De'Aaron Fox at 28. But this young squad has the nerve to be in the finals and making it a series. Have you seen anything quite like this?
0: No. I mean, you brought the Thunder from last year being a young team, and they had that togetherness. And it was almost like, hey, we're in Oklahoma City. We have nothing else to do. We might as well be friends and family and
3: right.
0: Everything on the basketball court and win a championship.
3: But the difference real quick, Mike, the difference real quick is that SGA at that time was like 26, 27. You had Hartenstein who was starting. He's 28. Like, they had at least some guys that were your best players older. Your best player is 22 and Wimby, first playoff go.
0: Yeah, and most of their best players are under 25 years old. You're talking about what Dylan Harper's been able to do. You're talking about what you talk about Wimby. You talk about all the players that are really stepping up right now for that basketball team. Of course, you talk about Stephon Castle, man, who's been unbelievable in this series on both ends of the court. You talk about that core three right there alone, man, has been incredible. And like you said, they're not afraid, man. I don't see any fear in their eyes. And Ephraim can speak on this more so than anything as a former athlete, man. There is an intangible, man, that comes along with being an athlete. You can have all the skill set in the world, man, but if you don't

0: have that heart to go along with it, man, you're not going to be the great player that you can be. These guys, that core group of guys, they have the heart and the soul, and they got a nastiness to them, and they got a will. The fact that Stephon Castle says, I expect in his second season, I expect to win the next three. I expect, even after they beat us the first two games at home, I expect us to come in there and win four straight. That is what you want to hear out of players like that. Even though Wemby has done some, you know, some kind of dirty stuff here and there, like marginal stuff or whatever, throwing Jalen Brunson, I like the nastiness that he has that he plays with. I would like to see the Knicks come out with that same kind of fire, that same kind of energy, that same kind of heart, that same kind of fight tonight to protect their home court. Because once again, winning the last game, I believe he's going to win the series. So, yeah, to answer your question, Kevin, I have not seen anybody or any team this young play this well with this type of tenacity, with this type of focus, with this type of attitude. And, man, look, if the Knicks don't get it this year, if this Spurs team and this core sticks together, oh, it's going to be a long time for anybody can say that they're going to have run in the NBA, because it's the Spurs era, man. As long as they stay healthy and they stay together and don't go off and create or get their heads and get a big head, this is going to be a long time for the San Antonio Spurs.
1: Right. Yeah, we're going to end it here, big dog.
2: Appreciate
1: your phone starting to break up a little bit at the end, but hey, we got you, man. We appreciate it. I know for you it's go New York, go New York, go. We'll have to wait and see, about an hour away from tip off of game four. That appreciate
3: boy,
1: you.
3: That boy from Bessemer, Alabama. He don't know nothing about no Knicks.
1: He still reps in New York.
3: I know. Love Mike Hill, man.
1: Oh, yeah. Great brother. Great
3: been
1: brother.
3: A co-host of mine for many years. Known him as a colleague for a long time.
1: Yep. Shout out to Mike. Great dude, man. Any quick point from anything he said you want to jump on?
3: No, but it just made me aware that I wasn't on the wrong page.
1: No, I don't think other people saw
3: what I saw, which was counter to what the Knicks have become. Mm-hmm. That's why it stuck out. I'm like, oh, what's happening? So as I'm watching him dribble the shot clock out and taking these shots, I'm like, well, he's open. There's no ball movement. No one's cutting. The cat is just standing there. Mm-hmm. And I'm like, oh, this doesn't bode. They played directly into the hands of the San Antonio Spurs.
1: Cat has to get 15 to 20 shots. Cat has to be the MVP of this finals.
3: They can't guard him. Nobody can guard him.
1: He's too versatile. Get to the hole, mid-range, jump hook, dunk, free throws, three-pointers. He has to be aggressive. It can't just be, well, I look kind of low. This is the finals. Give you a Tuesday night in January.
3: I lose this game, brother.
1: Exactly. So I expect him to come out and show out tonight, man. He's got to give me around 24-14, that kind of game from him. Really good defense. Wemby's going to get numbers, but make it hard on him. That's what I expect to see. But this is going to be a good one. And last point real quick. I don't know if I've ever seen Stone Cold killers that are 20,
3: man.
1: 21. I mean, Stephon Castle is like a 7-year veteran the way he plays and doesn't care and checks people 94 feet, talks smack, runs over Brunson. Like, what 2-year, 2nd-year veteran player, I should say, runs over a guy like a Brunson and whatever.
3: I think it's the leadership. Victor Wembanyama.
1: I go from maybe even top down, like the whole organization.
3: What I'm telling you is their best player is about that life.
1: He is.
3: And when that happens, you'll be surprised, because now you have to, as an athlete, you have to live up to a standard.
1: Mm-hmm. That's true.
3: If your best player is about that life and you're not, that's a good way to find another job.
1: Not to mention when your best player put the hit out.
3: Bro, you saw it.
1: They may go lay them out.
3: Hey, man.
1: Hey, Biombo.
3: Hey.
1: What's the other Plum? We ain't even seen Plum. I didn't even know Plum was on the team.
3: That moment changed that whole series.
1: He's a man.
3: That moment changed that whole series at the end of the game when Bismack Biombo and Plumlee went in there.
1: Just laying out McCain.
3: And Cannon balled his back. Hey, man, but look, they came out with a different level of intensity the next game, starting with him.
1: Mm-hmm.
3: You watched that game three. The first two plays were plays at the rim for Victor Wembanyama.
1: The one thing that'll be interesting, foul trouble. Like, how are the refs going to watch Wemby specifically? Because to Mike's point, he's gotten away with a lot. The league has let some things slide.
3: He hasn't gotten away with a lot. They've gotten away with a lot on him. That's the difference. If they call this thing like that, the Knicks are really going to be in trouble.
1: No, I'm not arguing with that, but I'm saying
3: that one with we're putting a whole lot of emphasis on the
1: only
3: one
1: white.

0: flagrant.
1: Big. He would have been out a game.
0: No, he wouldn't have.
1: If he get because that was the other flagrant.
0: If he would have got another one, if that was a flagrant one, if he would have got another one, then he would have been suspended. He would still be playing right now, even if that was upgraded to a flagrant.
1: Even with the previous.
0: Yes. Flagrant. So well, what I'm telling you.
1: By the way, that was. Can we agree? This? Can we at least agree that was a flagrant?
0: I loved it though.
1: No, I agree with that.
0: Yes, 100%.
1: That's all I asked.
0: Did you see him laugh in Brunson's face after he did it?
1: Yes.
0: Yes, man. Guess what? If that's your leader, we good. Well, I'm going.
1: I love the 80s, 90s feel of
0: Come
1: this.
0: Come on, bro.
1: The
0: this last is, this, couple series. Patrick Ewing was on the pregame show, and he was like,
1: yeah, I love it.
0: I wish somebody would have done that to Starks. I would have. Yeah, but.
1: Bill Laimbeer somewhere smiling in a rocking chair.
0: Draymond Green himself
1: Charles
0: said,
1: Oakley, if they could just let him in.
0: If someone would have grabbed Steph Curry by the neck and threw him down.
1: Bill would have went down.
0: I'm getting kicked out the game.
1: 100%, which is interesting how the Knicks responded. All right, we got a break here. Tyrek play of the day on the way. Plus, and somebody didn't get invited to the White House. We'll explain. It's The Odd Couple, Fox Sports Radio.
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0: To add more fuel to an already heated finals. Instead, it chose not to. Following San Antonio's Game 3 victory, the league reviewed Victor Wembanyama's shove on Jalen Brunson and ultimately decided not to upgrade the play to a flagrant foul. Most Knicks fans won't agree with that decision. Context matters. If Wemby's flagrant was called in the moment, that's one thing. Having a potential effect on the series post-game is another. This series has the potential to go seven games. You don't want the league's front office to help skew those results. The league likely understood that upgrading the foul would create more discussion about officiating than the game itself, and maybe even open the door to somebody outside of the two teams affecting the series. Playoff basketball, the message was sent. A nice change of pace after what we've seen from the league as of late. I'm Dan Patrick, and this is Above the Noise. 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

0: time away in New York City. But no, he is not at the Knicks game. He's at the Mets game with his fam and friends. Enjoying 40 years in the business. So shout out to Rob.
1: 40 years. How many you got here?
0: 21.
1: I have 29.
0: 29, yeah. 40. But that's the good thing about what we do, like you now being on this side. You had a date for football. There was an expiration date at some point.
1: Yeah.
0: This side of it, you can 30 years.
1: I can keep going. Yeah.
0: Yeah.
1: I love it. Look, it's fun. That's why I've been doing it for so long. People think I just jumped on the mic one time and then I started in live TV.
0: I used to see you all the time.
1: So it's you know, I'm seasoned. People are like, man, you really? No. I pride myself on being in the know of all sports because I like to work year round. A lot of football guys.
0: That's a good point.
1: Have an off season. They have an off season, right? No. I'm going right into NBA All Star. I'm going right into baseball starting up. Spring training. I'm going right into the playoffs. Going right into the NBA Finals. We'll talk the draft in a little. All of that. I love sports, man, and I wanted to be retired from football and have a voice across sports. You know, that's fun to me because I am a fan.
0: Yeah, that's the key part too, man. I think, and I talked about this, the reason why, like I picked the Knicks first from a basketball, like what I think, but then also I said it's just great for hoops. When New York is starting, they haven't been great. They pop up every now and again,
1: amazing,
0: okay for a couple years. So it's been great just to see the atmosphere, to see the vibe, to feel New York, and except for the cover, we talked about those idiots out there beating people up. That's just crazy. But so for me as a fan of hoop, when Madison Square Garden is rocking, it feels different. And every sport has that thing, you know, in college basketball, if Duke is great, North Carolina great, you feel that. When the Lakers are right and the Knicks.
1: When San Diego State is popping.
0: When San Diego. Yeah. Look, I can't say it in Eastern Michigan. All right, real quick, let's get to this tie rack play of the day.
2: Montgomery hits a fly ball pretty well. Deep left. And it is gone! He's won it! No chance! An opposite way!

0: It sounded like it was game seven of the World Series. Like, what,
1: is it over?
0: Did I miss something? I'm watching these teams play right now. That felt like the World Series right there.
1: That's awesome, though.
0: White Sox Radio Network on the call there. 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
4: 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Jason Smith and Mike Harmon are dropping knowledge like this.
5: These guys are sick, man.
6: Brendan Sorsby is going to be allowed to play college football this season for Texas Tech. A Texas judge has granted him an injunction to be able to play this fall, this after the gambling scandal that has rocked the sport. He gambled over 40 times on his own team while he was there in Indiana. He gambled on sports overseas. He gambled everywhere. I give him the nod for going into rehab and coming out. But his lawyer was able to successfully argue that, hey, this is something that, he did that he has learned from his mistakes from X, Y, and Z. The judge agreed, didn't want to ruin whatever future Brendan Sorsby had. That was the reasoning. Don't want to ruin his future, allowing him to play college football this year. Now, before you think, well, there's everything going on in court. No. You just go to court till you win, right? We're going to keep filing injunctions all till we get a judge that says, yeah, I hate the NCAA just as much as everybody else does. So, yeah, you get to play this year, Brendan Sorsby, because that's basically what happened. You've heard the stories now that teams are talking about refusing to schedule Texas Tech in sports for this coming year because of this ruling. And make no mistake about it, this ruling is awful for all college sports. I get that Brendan Sorsby is a young guy and someone who, hey, you feel for him, right? Because he is somebody that you want to see him have a good life, but the dude did everything possible that you would do to say, what's the test case of...
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8: Brendan Sorsby, he's eligible to play. The NCAA is going to appeal that decision, and we'll see how this whole thing plays out. But I find it hard to believe that nobody within Texas Tech, whether it's the AD, the head coach, like nobody within the program has pulled anybody else aside and been like, hey, man, this is an awful look. Like the Big 12 had this spirited conference call yesterday to discuss all this. It feels like Texas Tech and everybody else, it doesn't matter the conference you're in, the involvement you have within college football or college sports, looks at this and goes, this is a really terrible look for the program. Why would they go this hard in the paint, so to speak, to defend him unless they were like, we've got to pay him the $5 million regardless, so let's at least get him to play and get him on the field.
4: Two Pros, LeVar Arrington, Brady Quinn, and a Cup of Joe, Jonas Knox. 6 a.m. Eastern, 3 a.m. Pacific on Fox Sports Radio. Boom. He's Steve Covino.
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